0: team's an opportunity to learn from. And, you know, sitting here 3-1 in our first four and playing Monday night, that's an exciting opportunity against a really good team.
1: And the Los Angeles Rams.
2: The Rams get to 2-2. 24-20 is the final. From down 10 in the fourth quarter, the Rams win it by 4.
3: Yeah, definitely room for improvement, you know. Stuff I'm really proud of and stuff that, you know, I definitely wish I'd, you know, could take back and help us be in a better position to win games. So that comes with the position. I understand that. I've been doing it a long time. You know, our defense is facing a guy that is as talented as anybody in the NFL at the quarterback position. So it'll be a big-time challenge for us as a team, as a unit. But we're looking forward to it.
1: Kickoff is less than 15 minutes away.
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5: Welcome to SoFi Stadium in Southern California for Monday Night Football as Matthew Stafford and the 2-2 Los Angeles Rams host Josh Allen and the 3-1 Buffalo Bills. Tonight's broadcast of the National Football League on Westwood One is sponsored by United Healthcare, by Navy Federal Credit Union, by Barbasol Shaving Cream, by BetMGM, and by the official NFL app. Hi, everybody. I'm Ryan Radke, along with Mike Golick, Jamie Erdahl, and Super Bowl 52 winning coach Doug Peterson will join us coming up at halftime. Well, it's still early in the season, but this game has everything and everyone that you would want. The Rams and Bills are Super Bowl favorites in their respective conferences, led by the two previous MVPs. Matthew Stafford and the Rams are off to a 2-2 start, coming off a fourth quarter comeback win in Philly last week, while the Bills interplay at 3-1 off their first loss of the season. And Mike, again, I don't know what kind of long-term consequences this game has, but what a great early season matchup for these two teams to test themselves against each other and for us to sit back and see how they stack up against one another.
6: Well, it's a great thing what you said there, how they test one another, and also what you get on film for if you do meet later, what's on film and what you can do to counter that or add to it as well. Coaches think a step ahead. You know, it's about obviously the game, but a step ahead too on what you put on tape, whether it's for a different opponent or if you're going to meet this opponent again.
5: All right, two of the best quarterbacks in the league squaring off here tonight. They each do things their own way. They each present their own nightmares for the opposing defense.
6: Well, they absolutely do, and obviously you have to look at Josh Allen, his dual threat ability. I mean, the ability to run, to escape the pass rush, something the Rams do extremely well. That, to me, is going to be one of the keys of the game, but it always is how you contain Josh Allen. And for Stafford, you know, as I talked about a little earlier, 6 interceptions already, 8 all of last year. So he has turned the ball over a little more. His, obviously, bailiwick is passing and throwing touchdown passes, but he has a ton of help around him.
5: Yeah, Matthew Stafford has his full complement tonight. No DJ Moore for the Bills. Right. He's going to miss this game with a shoulder injury. But let's talk about the defense you referenced a second ago. Rams getting a little healthier on that side of the ball. Aaron Donald is back for them tonight. Jalen Watson is back at corner for the Rams tonight. The Bills on the other side feels like they're still trying to figure out where they're at defensively here early in the season.
6: Well, yeah, listen, Ed Oliver out, D. Alford out, you know, and Ed Oliver missed most of the year last year, and it was a team that got run on. So that's what I'm really looking for tonight. The Rams with their two-headed monster of Williams and Corum would like to run the ball, control the ball that way, and no Ed Oliver in there. Let's see if Buffalo's run defense can step up.
5: Oh, we're going to get your keys to the game in just a few minutes, but I would assume turnovers are something that everybody's looking at here tonight. Both these teams have had trouble giving the ball away, especially these last couple of games.
6: They have, and these are two good teams that if they're to get a turnover, to make something with it. So if it's turnovers, let's look at points off turnovers as possibly being the difference.
5: All right, let's check tonight's weather, sponsored by the Discover Cashback Card. 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It is a gorgeous night here in Southern California. It is cool, very comfortable under the roof at SoFi Stadium. 68 degrees as we make our way towards kickoff tonight between the Buffalo Bills and the Los Angeles Rams. Stay tuned. More coming up from SoFi in a moment. This is Westwood One's coverage of the National Football League.
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5: 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All right, Mike, let's talk about what each team needs to do to win tonight. Let's start with the visiting Buffalo Bills. They're coming off their first loss of the season. They've been very good coming off losses. How do they get back in the win column tonight?
6: Well, I would say be able to run the ball, control the clock with the rushing attack, because the Rams have really good pressure on the quarterback, and that'll be a feat in itself to keep Josh Allen contained. But try and keep Josh from having to just deal with a straight pass rush all the time for the Rams. As far as the Bills' defense, has struggled against the run. As I keep mentioning, Ed Oliver is out. The Rams are going to try and control the ball with their two-headed rush monster. We're going to talk, obviously, a lot about Josh Allen and Matthew Stafford, but these running games, I think, are going to be very important.
5: All right, let's flip it around and talk about the Rams. They pulled one out of the fire in Philadelphia last week. They come in tonight at 2-2. They've been a very good team here at home. How do they get a victory tonight, get over the 500 mark?
6: Well, let's see if Matthew Stafford does what he's been doing all year. He leads the league in vertical route yardage, but also has 5 interceptions on vertical route yardage. So that will be interesting. If they take it downfield with Puka Nacua, you figure they will. The two-headed monster at running back with Williams and Corum should prove to be beneficial. The Ram defense, again, they are big on pressure. Let's see if they can put Buffalo in a position to where they can just kind of tee off and rush. But again, getting Josh Allen contained and or down is difficult.
5: A lot of people look at this game, Mike, and think we're going to see a track meet like we saw a couple of years ago. 44-42 was the final.
6: Yeah.
5: If we get there, is that good for the Rams because their defense has been better than Buffalo's?
6: I think if you get in at the Rams pass rush, not only sacks, but getting pressure on the quarterback and making the quarterback move, I think has been a little better than Buffalo's.
5: It'll be a sold-out crowd here at SoFi Stadium tonight. The fans are filing in, and as always, when the Bills go on the road, there are plenty of Buffalo fans that have made the trek here to Southern California to see their team. Should be a fun one here tonight between these two Super Bowl favorites, the Rams and the Bills. The opening kickoff from SoFi Stadium is on the way. 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
19: Now the Bills have a third down and four at their own 47. Shotgun snap, they rush four, moving up. Alan Cox's arm throws long on the run, wide open, falling down, catch. Goal line, Diggs, touchdown! Touchdown! What a throw by Allen, and a falling down catch by Diggs, 53 yards, and the Bills go up 30-10.
5: The great Kevin Harland with the call on Westwood One here at SoFi Stadium when the Rams open the 2022 season against Buffalo just 7 months after winning Super Bowl 56. Also right here in L.A. As you heard, Josh Allen of the Bills spoiled the party in Englewood. That strike to Stephon Diggs was one of four combined touchdowns for Allen that night. The Buffalo defense picked off Matthew Stafford three times in the 31-10 victory. The defending champion Rams finished 5-12 that season, while the Bills went on to their third of five straight AFC East crowns. That's tonight's memorable moment in football history, sponsored by RK Zero Proof. Some moments are too good to forget. Make every moment count with great taste and zero alcohol. Drink differently. Drink RK. Should be a fun one here tonight as the Rams and Bills get together. Beautiful night in Southern California, 68 degrees. Rams won the toss. They have deferred their option to the second half. So we will see Josh Allen and the Bills right off the bat here tonight.
6: Listen, I know everybody wants to see that 24 game, 44-42, Rams beat the Bills, but as a former defensive player, I just can't co-sign with that. You know, I know it'll be entertaining if it's that high scoring, but that's difficult for a former defensive player to look at.
5: You're the only guy that is hoping it's 10-7 here tonight. 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Rams in the royal blue jerseys with the gold numbers, gold pants. They have the royal blue helmets with the gold Rams horns on either side. For the Bills, it is white jerseys with dark blue numbers, white pants, white helmets with the Bills logo on either side. Ray Davis and Greg Dortch back deep to return, and we are ready to get this one underway. Ethan Evans with the ball teed up at the 35-yard line. He will kick it away from our left to our right. Fans still filing in. Plenty of Bills fans here at SoFi Stadium tonight. Evans with an end-over-end kick. This one will be fielded around the 5-yard line. Davis across the 10, 15, middle of the field, 20, 25. Lane to the 30, cuts outside, 35, 40, 45, 50. Down the far sideline, 35, 30, 25 and out of bounds. Ray Davis starts the game, bursting down the right.

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1: Tight end yardage-wise, 270 yards receiving. Look for him to be that security blanket for Josh Allen.
2: Second down, 7 from the Rams, 23. Allen in the gun, empty set. Allen waits, takes the snap. He's back to throw. Allen looking, throws down the middle of the field, and that one is incomplete. He threw that one right into the middle of the end zone looking for Dawson Knox. It just had enough to get over the linebacker, but Knox was unable to pick it up off the turf, and that'll bring up a 3rd down and 7.
1: Boy, that's one Josh Allen would like to have back. I mean, just out of the reach of the linebacker, just a little low. Now, it did hit Knox in the hand, so you know how the saying, if it hits in the hands, you got to have it, but right over Landman's hands.
2: 3rd down and 7. 2 receivers stacked right, 2 to the left. Allen sits back in the shotgun. Ty Johnson, the running back, is off to his left. Allen walks up to the line, falls back into the gun, takes the snap. He's back to throw, looks right, double clutches, looks middle, now hit from behind, and down he goes! Outside the 30-yard line, Josiah Stewart gets home for the sack, and that'll bring out the field goal team after a loss of 8. It's the first sack of the year for Stewart.
1: Well, that was definitely a covered sack. Josh Allen had a lot of time, had a lot of looks out there on the defense, but great coverage, great zone coverage by the Rams. They had every hole covered there, and then just Stewart able to just run, get the sack after way too much time in the pocket.
2: Tyler Bass is on for a 49-yard attempt. He is perfect this year. He is 6 for 6. This would be a season long. Here's the snap, the spot. The kick from Bass is on the way, and it is good. So Tyler Bass pays it off, and the Bills take an early lead. A reminder that for every field goal made tonight and throughout the season, Barbasol will make a donation to Kurt and Brenda Warner's Treasure House, a living community for adults with disabilities. Barbasol Shaving Cream, an American original for over 100 years. Close Shave America, Close Shave Barbasol. 13:23 to go in the first quarter. It's the Bills 3. The Rams will have it when we return. This is Westwood One's coverage of the National Football League.
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1: What a win for the Rams defense there. After the long kickoff return, -5 yards for Buffalo's offense.
2: And over end kickoff, Alex Bachman has it to the 7, across the 10 to the 15, 20-25. He's out to the 30.

0: bounces off the pile and then goes down right around the 30-yard line. And that's where the Rams will begin. A 23-yard kickoff return for Bachman. Matthew Stafford, 1,189 yards, 6 touchdowns, and 6 picks for the reigning NL MVP. Kyren Williams is the running back. Puka Nacua, Devontae Adams are the wide receivers. We'll see a host of tight ends. Tyler Higbee, the veteran, has been an important part of the Rams' passing game the last couple of weeks. They do get Colby Parkinson back from injury tonight. Slot right, single man left, first and 10, shotgun snap. Stafford back, fires quickly left side, and on cue, that's caught by the tight end Parkinson for a couple of yards on the left sideline, up to the 32, maybe the 33-yard line. Christian Benford on the stop. Call it a gain of 3, and that'll bring up 2nd down and 7.
1: Boy, could Josh Allen and Matthew Stafford be any different? Since 25, they both have accounted for 52 touchdowns. All passes, though, for Stafford. And so many running touchdowns for Josh Allen.
0: By the way, I think the Dodger game on the scoreboard got to me. I think I called Stafford the reigning NL MVP. That'd be NFL MVP. Dodgers Brewers has been on before the game up here.
1: That's right, Mark. Stafford. Big series.
0: Stafford under center. Receivers left and right on 2nd down and 7. Here's the snap. Stafford back. Looks left. Throws left. Caught by Nacua. Hit immediately and dropped shy of the line to gain. It'll get him close to the first down. Up to the 38. It's a gain of 5. Benford again on the stop. And now a 3rd down and 2 coming up for L.A.
1: Taking advantage of the soft coverage. Benford missed last week with a toe injury. Back this week playing off. And Stafford just saying, okay, I'll play pitch and catch with Puka.
0: Bills have been beat up in that secondary. Yep. We'll probably see a lot of Damar Hamlin tonight playing in the slot. Stafford has been chucking at 50-plus pass attempts in back-to-back games. Two receivers left and right, 3rd down and 2. Rams have it at their own 38 on the left hash. Stafford in the shotgun takes the snap. He's back to throw. Looks left, throws left, caught by Nacua. That's a 1st down across the 40-yard line. Grabbed around the ankles and dropped at the 41. It's Benford again. It's just a gain of 3, but it is good enough for a 1st down.
1: They're just going to take advantage of that, right? Just move the sticks. Every play doesn't have to be a big play. Just move the chains, keep the drives going.
0: 3 plays, 3 short passes. Matthew Stafford moving the chains for L.A. 1st and 10 now, Rams at their own 41-yard line. Clock moving, 11:35 to go first quarter. 3-0 Bills on top. Stafford will line up under center. 2 receivers, Adams and Nacua stacked to the left. 2 tight ends to the right. Kyren Williams is the running back, and now flags fly before the snap.
2: False start. Offense number 69. That's a 5-yard penalty.
0: That's Kevin Dotson, the right guard. Scott Novak is our referee tonight. It'll take it back 5, make it 1st and 15.
1: Again, those are the penalties that drive coaches absolutely nuts. The mental mistakes that you make, now you're way behind the sticks.
0: 1st and 15 from the 36. Stafford lines up under center. Williams the single back. 2 receivers right, 2 tight ends to the left. Stafford goes to the hard count. Bills don't jump. Now Nacua sprints in motion from right to left. Stafford back with a handoff. Williams runs the left hash. Big lane across the 40. Gets grabbed around the neck and taken down up at about the 43-yard line. It'll be a run of 7 on the first touch of the night for Kyren Williams. Tackle made by C.J. Gardner-Johnson. And that'll bring up 2nd down and 8.
1: Well, that offensive line did a great job making a hole. Great job by Coleman Shelton, the center, with a double team and then up to the second level.
0: 2nd down 8 from the 43. Stafford again will line up under center with Williams the single back. Nacua split off the line to the left. 3 tight ends in the game for the Rams. Nacua goes in motion from left to right. Stafford takes the snap back on a play fake. Rolling to his right. Looking down the field. Throws right sideline. That's caught. Nakua's got it for a 1st down. Drags his toes. Going out of bounds. Davis Igbinosin, the second rounder out of Ohio State, was in coverage. But the Rams pick up another 1st down on the catch by Nacua. Good for 9.
1: Boy, that's just a route you practice 1,000 times, right? You go past the sticks and then you come back. Very difficult to defend. You're always looking for a DB to cut in front of a pass route. But this is a comeback route. I mean, it's either going to be your receiver or nobody.
0: From the Bills 47 now, 1st down and 10. Stafford lines up under center. Adams and Nacua stacked to the left. 2 tight ends on the right end of the line. Williams is the single running back. Stafford puts his hands to either side of his helmet. Now drops back into the shotgun. Williams moves off to his right side. Here's the snap. Stafford back. Looks left. Looks middle. Swings it out right side to Williams. Makes the catch. Nowhere to go. And he runs out of bounds. May have actually lost the yard on the play. Benford was there with a couple of others to knock him out of bounds. Don't miss all the NFL action coming up Sunday at 9:30 a.m. Eastern on NFL Network when the Houston Texans take on the Jacksonville Jaguars live from London. Of course, you can also hear that game right here on many of these same stations on the Westwood One Sports app or online at westwoodonesports.com.

0: Second down and long coming up for the Rams. They actually called that a gain of a yard, so it's second down and nine. Stafford will line up in the shotgun, slot left, single man right. 2-2 Atwell in motion from the left. Stafford back to pass. Looks, throws right side. Caught on the numbers by Whittington. Ducks his shoulder. Crosses the 40-yard line. Down to about the 39. That'll leave him about a yard and a half shy of the first down. Bradley Chubb the tackle. It's a gain of 8. And another third and short now coming up for L.A.
1: I think Buffalo understands Matthew Stafford has the most yards on vertical routes. And they're staying back and not giving him anything long. And Stafford just saying, fine, we'll just take advantage. And even though we started this drive behind the sticks with the penalty, now third and short.
0: Stafford 6 of 6 for 29 yards. Now a third down and one. Stafford in the gun with Williams to his left. Nakua single receiver split out to the left. Two tight ends left, single to the right. Stafford takes the snap, hand off Williams, straight ahead along the right hash, leaning forward, looking for that first down yardage. I don't think he got there. He needed a yard. I don't think he got it. No gain on the play. It'll bring up fourth and one, and Sean McVay is going to lead the offense out there.
1: Boy, Deion Walker, the 330-pound nose tackle, just did a great swim move over an old lineman and was able to help stuff that play at the line of scrimmage. Kind of a risky play on a third and one when you know the line's just kind of come straight up, but he was able to refill the hole.
0: Rams are 3 of 6 on fourth down this year. This is fourth and a yard. Stafford lines up under center. Nakua on the right end of the line, three tight ends in the game. Now Nakua goes in motion to the left. Here's a handoff. Williams off the left side, spinning, leaning, and we'll see. I think he got the first down. He did. An emphatic signal from the official on the far side. Needed to get to the 38-yard line. He just crossed that marker. It will be a first down run for Kyren Williams, and the Rams maintain possession, and now we're going to go up tempo.
1: Puka Nakua with the kickout block. A lot of times you'll see the tight ends do that, but the wide receiver was doing it.
0: Stafford trying to snap the ball. The officials are holding up the snap. Now Stafford will put his hands under center with receivers left and right. Stafford back to pass, throws short right. That's caught. That's Nakua on the numbers across the 30, leaning down to the 29-yard line. So they get the snap off. They get it quickly into the hands of Nakua. It's a gain of 8. Dorian Williams with the tackle. And the Rams, as you said, Mike, just very content to take these dink and dunk passes, moving the ball down the field. They've had it for more than 6 minutes already.
1: Well, Jim Leonard is already the defensive coordinator for Buffalo. He's going to have to adjust somehow to try and take these short passes away. But again, then there's a fear of Stafford going long.
0: 7 completions for Stafford, 4 to Nakua. Second down and 2 from the Buffalo 30. Stafford under center has the snap. He'll hand it off. Williams cuts it back toward the hash marks. Finds the lane. Breaks a couple of tackles inside the 25. Down close to the 20. That'll be a first down. They mark him down at the 21-yard line. Gain of 9 for Kyren Williams. T.J. Parker on the stop. There is a penalty flag on the field.
2: Holding. Offense number 89. That's a 10-yard penalty. Second down.
0: That'll go against Tyler Higbee, the veteran tight end, will wipe out that run from Kyren Williams.
1: And the Rams love 13 personnel, which is one back and three tight ends, but Terrence Ferguson's on IR. Colby Parkinson, as you mentioned, is coming back from injury. They've been nicked up at that position, so a couple of weeks ago, they went a ton of 11 personnel, just one tight end, but they love having multiple on the field.
0: So they'll respot the ball here. They've got it back at the 34-yard line. And now it moved it even a yard further back to the 35.
1: So far, that's been the only thing holding back the Rams is a couple of penalties.
0: So a second down and 8 now for the Rams. Stafford will line up in the shotgun. Blake Corum checks in as the running back to Stafford's right. Three receivers out to the left. Tyler Higbee is on the right end of the line. Here's the snap. Handoff for him. Runs straight ahead along the right hash. Covers up the football. Lowers his head. And they'll mark him down at about the 33-yard line. Give him a gain of about 3 play. And another third down now coming up for L.A. Dorian Williams again with the tackle.
1: You know, there was a thought that Blake Corum would maybe overtake Kyren Williams as the main back this year. Williams came in tonight with 54 carries. Corum, 33 carries. It's a great 1-2 punch, though.
0: Third down play coming up. This is third down and about 5. Stafford in the shotgun with Williams to his right. Three receivers bunch left. Adams single man to the right. Stafford bends toward the line of scrimmage. Now stands up straight. Play clock shows 5. Stafford gets the snap. Back to throw. Looking to his left. Throws deep down the middle, and it's incomplete. He sailed that one out of the reach of Nakua, and it was almost intercepted. C.J. Gardner-Johnson was sitting back in the middle of the field. I don't know that he saw that ball until it was too late.
1: I agree. I think he was somewhat shocked when he saw it go whizzing by him.
0: So that'll bring on Harrison Meavis for a 50-yard field goal attempt. Mevis is 5 of 7 on the year. This would be a season long for him. His season long is 48. His career long is 52. 50-yard field goal from the right hash out of the hold of Ethan Evans. Joe Cardona will snap. It's on the way. Ball is down. Kick is up. It's end over end. It is no good. He missed that one wide to the left, and the Rams are unable to capitalize. 5:35 to go here in the first quarter. Bills 3, Rams nothing. 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
0: 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Well, the last time these two teams met up, it was a crazy game. The Rams won it 44-42. Josh Allen became the first player in NFL history in a regular season game to have three passing touchdowns and three rushing touchdowns. And the Bills became the first team in NFL history to score six touchdowns, not turn the ball over, and lose. Rams won that one 44-42. Tonight, we have seen both defenses step up. The Rams holding the Bills to a field goal. Buffalo, meanwhile, helped out by a penalty. Keeps the Rams off the scoreboard. Harrison Mevis misses from 50.
1: They bent a little bit but didn't break. I mean, think about it. The Rams had a 7-minute and 48-second drive and netted nothing. A little more on that game in 24-44-42 in a minute.
0: Allen starts under center. First and 10 Bills at their own 40-yard line. Here's the snap. Back on a play fake. Allen stops his feet, looks back to his left, swings it out to James Cook on the sideline across the 45, and he hops out of bounds up at the 47-yard line. Deswan Johnson helped him out of bounds after a gain of 7, and that'll bring up second down and 3.
1: Really going to be interested in how the Rams try and contain Josh Allen. They're a play action, though you get frozen for a moment, but as I talked about earlier, even if you get to Josh Allen, bringing him down is difficult.
0: Allen will line up under center. Keon Coleman goes wide to the left. Cook remains the single back on second down and 3. Bills moving right to left. Ball is on the near side left hash. Their own 47-yard line. Allen takes the snap. He'll hand it off to Cook. Cuts back to his right. He's across the 50 for a first down. Keeps his legs driving forward. Gets a shove from behind into Rams territory to the 47. Byron Young the tackle, but only after a gain of 6.
1: So quickly, going back to that game in 24-44-42, Rams over Bills, 86 points, 902 total yards, 53 first downs, 0 turnovers. The first and only NFL game where both teams scored 40-plus points and had no turnovers. Again, I averted my eyes.
0: Everyone but you loved it.
1: Hated it.
0: First down and 10 from the Rams, 47. Allen in the gun with Cook to his left. Two receivers stacked left, single man right. Allen gets the snap. He's back to pass. Looks right, looks left, pumps. Now rolling to his left, being chased from behind. Allen running toward the sideline across the 45, and he steps out of bounds around the Rams' 40-yard line. They'll give him progress down to the 39. Josiah Stewart, Byron Young applied the pressure, but Josh Allen picks up 8. And this is exactly what you were talking about earlier, Mike. He sits back, he pats the football. Then you think you have him in trouble. He just tucks it down and picks up 8 yards.
1: Josiah Stewart just basically bull rushed the tackle and then peeked inside. Allen goes outside. Byron.

0: Young's in pursuit, but can't catch him.
1: Second down and two. Coleman lines up wide left. Two receivers on the right end of the line. Allen under center takes the snap. He's backhanded off James Cook. Running out to the right hash, leaning forward and picks up a first down. Spins his way to the 35, a gain of four. And a first down for Buffalo. Later on, we'll select the Top Dog offensive player of the game, sponsored by Top Dog Law. After an accident, you need to score. 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First down and 10 from the Rams' 35-yard line. Ty Johnson now will check in at running back. Allen will line up in the shotgun. Johnson is off to his left. Receivers either side. Now Johnson goes in motion, well outside the numbers on the left. Allen sits in the gun, takes a waist-high snap. He's back to pass, sets his feet, steps up. Now he's hitting down, he goes! And that was Aaron Donald. Out of nowhere, Donald comes in, wraps up Allen, and throws him down to the turf. Back outside the 45.
0: Well, we wondered, Aaron Donald missed last game with a back issue. And we wondered when, now again, to think he's going to look like he's looked in his Hall of Fame career would be difficult. But
2: get a legal contact on a defense from the 22. 5 yard penalty.
0: Wow.
1: I didn't see the flag on the far side of the field. It was against Trent McDuffie for a legal contact. That's going to wipe out the sack.
0: Sack again, Aaron Donald one-on-one against Osiris Torrance, but all for naught.
1: But McDuffie just kind of got locked up with Keon Coleman, Mike, and never took his hands off.
0: Boy, that was vintage Aaron Donald on the pass rush, too, left in a one-on-one situation.
1: Wipes out a 10-yard sack. Allen under center now. Toss play, James Cook running left. Cuts it up outside the hash. Inside the 30-yard line, down to about the 27 goes Cook. Nate Landman, Cam Curl combine on the stop. Gain of four. And that'll bring up a second down and six for the Bills. Clock moving down to 2:42 to go in this first quarter. Buffalo with a 3-0 lead.
0: See if this Rams defense again can hold to a possible field goal attempt.
1: Allen the shotgun. Two receivers left, one right. Cook the running back on Allen's right hip. Khalil Shakir comes in motion now from left to right. Here's the snap. Hand off Cook. Runs straight ahead. Bounces out to the left. Inside the 20. Lowers his head. Inside the 15. Down around the 12. Cam Kitchens got absolutely run over in the secondary. A gain of 15 for Cook.
0: Boy, you thought Cook was going to try and make a move on Cam Kitchens, but then decided to say, you know what? We're on TV. I'm going to drop my shoulder and run him over.
1: Shades of Marshawn Lloyd against Jalen Johnson yesterday in that Packers-Bears game.
0: Wow.
1: First down and 10 from the 12 of the Rams. Allen lines up under center. Single receiver split to the left, two tight to the line on the right. Cook is the running back. Allen gets the snap. He's back on a handoff. Cook running off the left side, and this time he's contacted almost immediately by Donald and thrown backwards. It'll go as a gain of one, and that'll bring up second down and nine.
0: Boy, a couple of vintage Aaron Donald plays, right, on a pass rush and then against the run. Weren't sure, you know, obviously it was all Ram fans were like, wow, Myles Garrett, Aaron Donald, same defense. Well, Myles goes down, Aaron already missed a game with the back, and you were like, uh-oh, what is this duo going to do if they ever get on the field together?
1: Second down nine from the Rams 11. Two receivers go to the right, tight ends on either end of the line. Allen puts his hands under center. Ray Davis is the running back. Here's the snap. Allen back on a play fake. Rolling to his left. Flips his hips. Pump fakes. Runs. Breaks one tackle. Lowers his shoulder and dives down to about the 5-yard line. Out of bounds there. Cam Curl helped run him out of bounds. And that's a gain of six. It'll bring up a third down play. It'll be third down and about three.
0: Boy, that's normally where a quarterback, especially rolling left and has nowhere to throw, just kind of throws it away. Not Josh Allen. He's going to turn something positive into it. And this is, again, a fear with Josh Allen this close to the goal line of setting up the pass but running it in for a touchdown.
1: Allen's seven rushing touchdowns on the season, tied with Derrick Henry for the NFL lead. Allen will line up with a shotgun. Three receivers bunched to the right. Ty Johnson, the running back, to Allen's left. Third down and three from the five. Shotgun snap. Allen back. Surveys the field. Looking middle. Throws up his back foot to the back of the end zone. Incomplete. Sails it over the head of Dawson Knox. And on fourth down, let's see what Joe Brady wants to do. He's going to bring the field goal team out. Jalen Watson was in coverage. Rams happy to have Watson back. We saw him get injured a couple of weeks ago in that Sunday night game in Denver. Missed just one contest back out there.
0: And this Buffalo offense leads the league in scoring at just under 32 points a game and now held to two field goal attempts. One good, and we'll see about this, Chippy.
1: 23-yard attempt for Tyler Bass. He was good from 49 earlier. Reed Ferguson will snap. Tommy Doman will hold. Snap from Ferguson is perfect. Ball is down. Kick is up, and it is good. With that field goal, Barbasol will make another donation to Kurt and Brenda Warner's Treasure House, a living community for adults with disabilities. Barbasol, the trusted choice for a close, comfortable shave. Close Shave America, Close Shave Barbasol. Breaking the action, 10 seconds to go, first quarter. It's the Bills 6 and the Rams nothing. 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
1: 10 seconds to go, first quarter. A couple of Tyler Bass field goals have given the Bills a 6-0 lead. Bass good from 49 and then a moment ago from 23. Jordan Whittington, Alex Bachman back deep to return the kickoff. It's on the way, end over end, headed towards Whittington on the near side. He's got it at the 5, across the 10, now to the 15, up to the 20, 25, to the 30-yard line. And he is stopped right there. 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And the Tyler Bass 23-yard field goal makes it 6-0 as the Rams now start this drive at their own 29-yard line.
0: Definite wins for defense is when you can hold your opponent and these opponents to field goal attempts.
1: Stafford will line up under center. Adams wide to the left. Blake Corum is the running back. Stafford takes the snap. He's back to pass. Sets his feet. Throws short right side. That's caught by Higbee up at the 35-yard line. He is ridden out of bounds right there by Christian Benford. That'll go as a gain of 6, and that is the final play of the first quarter. End of one here at SoFi Stadium with the score. The Bills 6, the Rams nothing. 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
1: 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Bills on top by a score of 6-0. When these two teams met 2 years ago, 12 touchdowns in the game. No touchdowns in the first quarter tonight. A couple of Tyler Bass field goals.
0: And it seems that the Rams and Matthew Stafford are just fine with nickel and diamond, right? I mean, whatever they're seeing in this Buffalo defense, they're just content with the short passes and moving the chains right now.
1: Stafford, 8-9, 42 yards in that first quarter. Second and four Rams at their own 35. Handoff on a jet sweep. Nakua around the left side. He's got nowhere to go. He gets strung out, and he gets back to the line of scrimmage. Dorian Williams, C.J. Gardner-Johnson gave Puka Nakua nowhere to run. And that'll bring up a third down and about four for L.A.
0: Yeah, whenever you run a play like that, you either get the corner right away and make positive yards, but the more you're strung out east and west, the less you're going to get. That was good pursuit by the Buffalo defense.
1: Stafford will line up in the shotgun with Blake Corum to his left. Two receivers go to the right, single man to the left. And we've got flags before the snap. Everybody pointing at the other. Looks like this is going against Buffalo.
2: Neutral zone infraction on the defense from the 55. That's a five-yard penalty. First down.
1: Now that's Michael Hoyt, the former Ram.
0: So as soon as he got in the neutral zone, Warren McClendon moved. And that's what you do as an offensive lineman. Unless you want to take the free play, you know, and the center's going to snap the ball, the old lineman moves and then makes sure it's on the defense.
1: Moving ahead to the 40-yard line, first down and 10. Receivers left and right. Stafford is under center. Nakua goes in motion from right to left. Stafford takes the snap. He's back on a play fake. Sets his feet between the hash marks. Swings it out left side. Caught by Corum at the 45. Lowers his shoulder up to the 50. And he's thrown out of bounds. We'll see where he stepped out. He needed to get to the 50 for a first down. Cole Bishop with the tackle. And it's going to depend on the spot. It looks like they've got him just a little bit short. Nope, they're going to give him a line to gain. There will be a first down.
0: Yeah, Devontae Adams and Puka Nakua both running deep routes and just clearing out underneath. Again, this is right now exactly where the Rams want to attack, is underneath.
1: First and 10 Rams from midfield. Ball resting on the left hash. Two receivers right. Corum remains the single running back. Stafford gets the snap. Hand off. Corum runs straight ahead along the left hash. And Corum works his way down to about the 47-yard line. Run a three for Blake Corum, third-year man out of Michigan. And that'll bring up a second down and 7. Clock rolling, 13:26 to go first half. Bills 6, Rams nothing.
0: Wonder when Devontae Adams is going to get involved in the offense. 0 targets while Puka Nakua has 5 targets and 4 receptions.
1: Of course, the last time Devontae Adams played on Monday Night Football had that monster game against the Giants. 195 receiving yards, most in a game in the NFL this year. Second down, 7. Stafford to the gun. 2 receivers right, 1 left. Stafford gets the snap. Going to hand it off to Corum again. Big hole left side across the 40. And he dives down to about the 37-yard line. Boy, the water's parted there for Blake Corum. He picks up 10. Christian Benford with a tackle in the secondary.
0: Well, Alaric Jackson and Steve Avila just absolutely caved down the right side of the defensive line for the Bills.
1: From the Bills 37 now, first down and 10. Stafford to line up under center. He's got Adams wide right. Nakua tight to the line on the left. Tight ends on either end of the line. Nakua goes in motion from left to right. Stafford takes the snap. He's back on a play fake. Sets his feet. Looking. Swings it out right side. Caught by Corum. Racing out to the sideline. 30. And he's knocked out of bounds. Close to the first down marker. See where they give him progress to. He's inside the 30. Down to the 28. It'll be a gain of 9. Terrell Bernard knocked him out of bounds. Second down and 1 for L.A. Kyren Williams will jog back onto the field. Blake Corum will check out. Puka Nakua and Devontae Adams will get a break on this second down play.
0: Again, Buffalo has to adjust. I mean, these receivers on the short routes, especially to the running backs, Williams and Corum just have too much space to run after the catch.
1: Stafford will line up under center. Jordan Whittington is wide to the right. 3 tight ends in the game. Kyren Williams at running back. Second down 1 from the Buffalo 28 on the right hash. Whittington in motion from right to left. Stafford has the snap. Hand off Williams running left along the hash marks. And Williams leans forward. Looks like he's got the first down. Didn't need much. Got his way down to the 27-yard line. Dwayne Carter on the stop. Don't miss all the NFL excitement Sunday on CBS and Fox. Check your local listings for games and times in your area. 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
0: Offensive line for the Rams right now really, really controlling this ball game.
1: First down and 10 from the Buffalo 27. 11:15 to go first half. 6-0. Bills on top. Rams had an opportunity to score on their opening drive. Harrison Meavis missed a 50-yard field goal. And now the Rams spending all day in the huddle. Sean McVay is headed down the sideline, and he's going to take a timeout. Play clock was already down to 2. And McVay will burn a timeout with 11:02 to go here in the first half. And the Rams trailing by a score of 6-0. We'll step aside. This is Westwood One's coverage of the National Football League.
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20: You look at Matthew Stafford, he's 10 of 11 for 61 yards, so not long completions, but Buffalo was not putting the Rams in a stressful second and long and third and long situation yet.
1: First down and 10 from the Bills 27, 6-0 Buffalo. Stafford under center. Kyren Williams is the running back. Stafford will hand it off. Williams running right outside the hash marks. He's inside the 25, down to about the 23. It's a gain of about 3.5. Great gains on the stop. Second down coming up. Well, what's that saying that offensive coaches talk about? You can't go broke taking a profit. It's kind of what Matthew Stafford's doing. You're going to give me a 7-yard completion, I'll take a 7-yard completion.
20: There's no doubt that was part of the game plan of something they saw on film. And again, when you're in second and 5, third and 3, you know, you have the complete playbook at your disposal. McVay's got to be licking his chops.
1: Second down 7 from the Bills 24. Stafford lines up under center. Single receiver split to the left. Tight end Davis Allen in motion from the right. Stafford fakes the toss, back to pass, throws right side, and it's incomplete. Well, he had pressure in his face coming out of the break, just had to get rid of it. It was down at the feet of Puka Nacua, who I don't think ever saw the football. And that'll bring up third down and 7. Bradley Chubb was the man applying the pressure along with Dorian Williams.
20: Yeah, there was 2 or 3 guys that had the pressure. A third of the defense was in Stafford's face there. He just had to get rid of it.
1: It's got to be a great feeling as a quarterback when you turn around and there's just 3 opposing defenders getting ready to crush you.
20: Yeah, that's why he got rid of the ball. He's like, I don't even want to take a hit.
1: Third down and 7. Trips left, single man right. Stafford back in the shotgun. Bends toward the line of scrimmage. The Bills moved again.
20: Oh.
1: But there's no flag.
20: Nope.
1: Apparently staying out of the neutral zone. Shotgun snap. Stafford back. Looks. Throws over the middle. Caught by Nacua. Inside the 20. Takes a defender for a ride. And he dives down for a first down. What a play by Nacua. He caught it about 3 yards shy of the sticks. Then got low. Took Terrell Bernard with him for a gain of 8.
20: Yeah, excellent job after the catch because, again, it's another one of those classic 3 yards short of the first down receptions. but he just lowered his shoulders and drove his legs. Excellent effort.
1: First down and 10 from the Bills' 16-yard line. Trips left. Corum is the running back. Stafford is under center. Looks over the defense. Brings Mumfield in motion from the left. Here's the snap. Stafford back. Look.

0: throws the fade, left side, trying to find Adams, and it's incomplete. 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Let's pause 10 seconds for station identification. 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
0: Along with Mike Golick and the rest of our great Westwood One crew, Ryan Radke with you here at SoFi Stadium in Los Angeles. 9:35 to go, second quarter. Bills on top of the Rams, 6-0. Rams have a second and 10 for the Bills, 16. Stafford, quick throw, left side, caught by Nacua, hides behind blockers, gets out to the sideline, 10. Lowers his shoulder, and he spins his way forward, down to about the 7-yard line. Puka Nacua again showing off the strength. A catch and run of 9. Damar Hamlin on the stop. It'll be 3rd and 1.
2: Again, another short pass, get yards after the catch. Buffalo had a chance to put the Rams in a stressful 3rd and long situation. Now it's 3rd and 1.
0: 6th catch already for Puka Nacua. Meanwhile, Davante Adams just had his first target a moment ago on that fade route that sailed out of bounds. 3rd down and 1 yard. Corum is the running back. Adams goes wide to the right side along with Nacua. Those two stack inside the numbers. 2 tight ends on the left end of the line. Stafford brings Davis Allen in motion from the left. Takes the snap. He's back. Play action pass. Rolling to his right. Throws short. And it is caught. A tumbling catch for the first down around the 4-yard line by Allen. My goodness. That throw was low and behind him. And somehow Allen was able to reach down, make the catch. And he tumbles forward to make it 1st and goal.
2: Boy, that was one when Stafford let that ball go. He had to be going, no, no, no. And what an excellent catch by Allen.
0: 1st down and goal from the 4. Rams trying to find the end zone. 8 of 15 scoring touchdown in the red zone so far. Pistol formation. Corum is the running back. 2 receivers left. Stafford looks out to his left. Moves Nacua outside the numbers. Takes the snap. Back to throw. Looking. Throws left for the end zone. Adams is there and he's got it for the Rams. Touchdown. Davante Adams, touchdown catch number 3, and the Rams have tied the game. 8 minutes to go in the second quarter, 6-6 contest, Mebus coming on for the PAT.
2: Wow, what a beautiful throw. Absolutely beautiful throw, where only his guy was going to get it or nobody was going to get it. Drop that one right in the bucket.
0: Another red zone touchdown for Davante Adams. Led the league with 14 touchdowns a year ago. 12 of them came in the red zone. And this one here, that 4-yard fade route. And that'll bring on Mebus to try to give the Rams the lead. Here's the snap, the spot. The kick from Mebus is on the way. And it is good. 8 minutes to go in the second quarter. Rams 7, Bills 6. 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We'll be right back.

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3: 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Another long drive, 14 plays, 71 yards, 7 minutes and 10 seconds off the clock. 4-yard touchdown pass to Devontae Adams. Career touchdown reception number 120 for Devontae Adams. He is now one behind Larry Fitzgerald on the all-time list. The next one, he'll tie Fitzgerald for sixth all-time.
4: Yeah, and then he's 8 away from Marvin Harrison and 10 away from Chris Carter to end up fourth all-time. And oh, by the way, that was his 86th career red zone touchdown. He's third all-time there. Jerry Rice is number one with 94. So that's in reach of Devontae Adams.
3: He's so good, Mike, at creating separation at the line of scrimmage and giving the quarterback that space. Of course, for years it was with Aaron Rodgers in Green Bay, and now here with Matthew Stafford and the Rams.
4: It's just a beautiful throw. We saw him try that a few plays before, and Stafford threw it way out of bounds. No chance for him to catch that one. He had a great chance, obviously, and hauled it in.
3: Harrison Meavis will kick it away. Dortch and Davis back deep. End over end kickoff. Greg Dortch, the veteran, backs up, has it around the 3, across the 5, near side, numbers 10, 15 to the 20, 25 toward the sideline, 30, takes a hit, spins forward out to the 31, and that's where the Bills will start, first and 10 after a 29-yard return. Well, for Devontae Adams, a big catch, and off the field, the NFL, and crucial catch, remind us that early detection can save lives. It takes all of us to intercept cancer. 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So, we'll see if the Bills can answer back now. Trailing by 1-7-6, 7:54 to go in the second quarter. Allen lines up under center. James Cook is the running back. Two receivers tight to the line left. Single man Keon Coleman out to the right. Allen motions out to his left, puts his hands under center, brings a receiver in motion from the left, takes the snap, he's back, handoff to Cook, looking for space between the hash marks, straight ahead to about the 35-yard line, stood up and driven backwards there after a gain of 4, Nate Landman with the tackle, and that'll bring up second down at 6.
4: So you look at the Bills, a couple of scoring opportunities, and the Rams held them to 2 field goals, and then the Rams have 1 scoring drive, and they're ahead. And oh, by the way, that missed field goal as well, could have had 10.
3: I remember a couple of weeks ago, we were in Denver for that Sunday night game where the Rams just dominated the first half but settled for all kinds of field goals. Denver hung around, ultimately came back and won. Allen under center, second and 6 from his own 35. Takes the snap, he's back, sets his feet. Allen looking, pump fake, now rolling to his left, room to run. There he goes, 35 out to the sideline, 40, and he cruises out of bounds with a first down up at the 42-yard line. Well, Josh Allen saw nothing downfield, but he saw all kinds of open space to the left. Just kind of jogs forward for a gain of 7 and an easy first down for the Bills.
4: You just can't do it. Now, listen, he'd love to throw the ball down the field, but when he sees open grass like that, he is going to take it. You just have to be more disciplined in your pass rush.
3: First and 10, Bills at their own 42. It's on the far side left hash. 57 yards rushing for the Bills so far in the game. Receivers left and right, knocks the tight end, comes in motion from left to right. James Cook is the running back. Now Bell in motion from the right. Allen takes the snap and flags fly. And there was movement by Buffalo.
5: False start, offense number 85. That's a 5-yard penalty.
3: That's Jackson Hawes, the third string tight end. You know, Mike, there's been so much made about, boy, the penalties, they're way up around the NFL. There was an article the other day, I think it was on The Athletic, where they talked about, yes, penalties are up, but you know what's way up? False starts, delay a game. You can't blame officials for that.
4: No, you absolutely cannot. Those are mental mistakes that you just have to cut down on without question.
3: So move it back to the 37-yard line, first down at 15. Slot left, single man right, Allen in the shotgun. Shakir in motion from left to right. They'll swing it out to Shakir, makes the catch, runs along the numbers, across the 40, out to about the 41, maybe the 42-yard line before he is dropped by the Rams defense. That'll be a gain of five. They get the penalty yardage back. Quentin Lake made the stop, and there is an injured Buffalo offensive lineman down on the play.
4: Great block by Dalton Kincaid on Josh Wallace that time to help free him up. Let's see who's down.
3: I think that might be Spencer Brown, the right tackle, who is being attended to by the training staff. We will step aside. 6:10 to go first half. Rams 7, Bills 6. 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
4: So Spencer Brown walked off under his own power, and why it would be important for him to get back out there, he'll mostly go up against Byron Young. They faced off one other time, and on 17 one-on-one pass rushes, you know how many pressures Spencer Brown gave up?
3: I can't wait for you to tell me.
4: Goose egg. None. So that's a guy that'd love to get back in the game. You know, you were being kind of mean there to me.
3: Oh, stop it. Tylan Grable is in at right tackle for Spencer Brown. Second down, 9. Bills at their own 43. Trips left, single man right. I have not yet begun to be mean to you. Allen takes the shotgun snap. Back to pass. They're going to screen it right side. Running across the 45 to the 50. Cutting outside. Rams 45. Down to the 40, 35. 30 to the 25. Inside the 20. And knocked out of bounds by Young is Ty Johnson. The third string running back comes in, takes the swing pass from Allen, and motors down the right side for 40.
4: Boy, didn't get touched away down the field. Connor McGovern, the center, excellent job of being an athlete, staying on his feet, staying in front of the defender, and making that defender trade one for one. That was Byron Young. He was blocking and absolutely freed him up.
3: Mark it at the Rams 17, first down and 10. James Cook back in at running back. Allen under center, three receivers right now, two of them. Shakir and Coleman will move off to the left. Knox, the tight end, is on that side as well. Allen takes the snap. He's back, handed off Cook. Runs off the right side, 15, cuts back left 10. Inside the 5, Cook to the end zone. He's in. Touchdown, Bills. James Cook with a 17-yard touchdown run. And the Bills have reclaimed the lead. 5:09 to go in the first half. Buffalo 12, the Rams 7, and the extra point try coming up.
4: You know, we're talking about these great runs, but these backs are untouched. Last time it was Connor McGovern with the block. This time it was Dawson Knox with the kick out on Trent McDuffie. That sprang Cook, and he did the rest.
3: Tyler Bass on for the PAT, trying to make it a 6-point lead again. Bass eyes the uprights. Says he's ready to go. Snap on the way. Ball down. Kick is up. And it is good. 5:09 to go in the second quarter. The Bills 13, the Rams 7. 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
3: 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Jordan Whittington, Alex Bachman back deep to return the kickoff. Well, the Bills have had it three times. They have scored three times. Now we'll see if the Rams can answer. Back and forth with these two high-powered offenses. Again, they met 2 years ago. 44-42 was the final score. Bass with it teed up at the 35-yard line. On the approach and the end-over-end kickoff. Whittington waiting on the far side. Has it around the 4, across the 5 to the 10, up to the 15, 20, 25. Along the numbers, 30. Breaks a tackle, 35. And he's out to about the 36-yard line. 33-yard return for Whittington. And here comes Stafford and the offense again. The Rams have run 27 plays. They have not had a gain longer than 10 yards. We've been talking about it all night. Just content to take the underneath stuff and try to matriculate the ball down the field, as a famous coach once said.
4: There you go. That's what happens on Wednesday when you start with the game plan. When the players are handed the game plan, you start to formulate how you're going to attack, and this is how they are going to attack until Jim Leonard adjusts.
3: Stafford lines up in the shotgun, twin receivers left and right. First down and 10, Rams at their own 36-yard line. Stafford gets the snap. He's going to hand it off. This is Kyren Williams angling left between the hash marks, and he's out to about the 39-yard line for a gain of 3, and that'll bring up second down and 7. Meanwhile, Buffalo on the other side, they just put together a 5-play, 69-yard drive, and of course that 40-yard catch and run by Ty Johnson was a big part of it. Now that was not down the field, but Johnson had room to run. Did it himself. Second down and 7 for the Rams. Ball on the near side, left hash, just shy of the 40-yard line. Stafford under center, two receivers, Adams and Nacua stacked to the right, two tight ends left. Williams remains the running back. Stafford brings Nacua in motion from the right, takes the snap, he's back, hand off Williams along the left hash, patiently waits for something to open up, crosses the 40-yard line, barrels his way out to about the 43, gain of 4. Dorian Williams with the tackle, and now the Rams will have another third and short. This will be 3rd and 3 coming up. They're 3 of 5 on third down tonight.
4: Again, I mean, the playbook is yours, and it's advantage offense when it's 3rd and 2 or 3. And that's been most of the night for the Rams.
3: Rams in the huddle as the Bills change defensive personnel. They'll break the huddle, come to the line of scrimmage with three receivers to the left, one to the right. Stafford in the shotgun, standing left foot in front of right. Mumfield goes in motion from left to right. Here's the snap. Stafford back, looks, throws right side. That one is caught. That's Tutu Atwell, and he's out of bounds with a first down. Atwell needed three, picked up four. That'll move the sticks. Maxwell Hairston was in coverage.
4: I can't tell you how demoralizing it is for a defense when it's third and short and you pick up just enough to move the chains. When you're gaining 11 yards on a drive, 12 yards on a drive, and you just continue to move the sticks. They've already had the ball for about 6 minutes more than Buffalo.
3: 14 completions for Matthew Stafford. He's 14 to 17, 80 yards passing. First and 10 Rams from the 47. Stafford back on a play fake, rolling to his left, steps up in the pocket. Now he's hit and down he goes. Stafford gets sacked at the 41 by Dwayne Carter. That is the first career sack for Carter. He brings down Stafford for a loss of six.
4: And I tell you why that happened. I talk about not giving the edge to the quarterback. The outside was cut off. Stafford could not roll outside, so he had to cut back up into the pocket where there was one.

0: one of the teammates to make the tackles. Greg Rousseau, who rushed from the right side that time, kept contained.
1: Just the 7 sack allowed by the Rams. Second and 16, Rams at their own 41. Trips right, single man left. Shotgun snap, Stafford back to pass, looking right, throws right side. That's caught just inside the numbers. The ball is out. It's down on the field. The Bills have recovered. Now they're saying incomplete. There's also a penalty flag.
0: Yeah.

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1: Absolutely not. That was a horrifically bad call. He went in there, led with his shoulder. That did not drop his head. That is a horrible call.
2: C.J. Gardner-Johnson gets flagged for it. And that will give the Rams 15 free yards, move it to the Buffalo 44. Ugh. So you're not fond of the call?
1: Not
2: is what I'm understanding? Okay, just wanted to make sure.
1: It's already tough enough for the defense with the rules, man.
2: First and 10 from the Bills 44. Stafford back on a play fake. Rolling to his right. Looking, throws toward the sideline for Nacua. Makes the catch. Got his toes down. No! They're going to say he's out of bounds. Now they're going to talk about it. I thought Nacua got his foot down, and now they're going to change it to a catch. Out of bounds at the 29-yard line. Mike, we'll get a look at the replay. Puka Nacua, 1 foot down, toe.
1: Oh,
2: ooh,
1: no,
2: maybe not.
1: No. They're hustling to the line to try and get the playoff.
2: Now the officials.
1: There's a red flag.
2: Brady threw the challenge flag.
1: So again, the coaches, the head coach has coaches up in the booth that are looking at the replay to relay down to them to throw the flag. That's why the opposing team gets to the line and tries to run a play, because if you run another play, you can't review it. This one's definitely going to be incomplete.
3: Buffalo's challenging the ruling on the field of a completed pass. Timeout.
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2: Well, after review, the ruling is that Puka Nacua was out of bounds. He got that left foot down. He was trying to get his right toe down in bounds, but it just hit on the white. Remember, they initially said incomplete, talked about it, changed it to complete, and then after the Joe Brady challenge, it is an incomplete pass. Would have been a 12-yard gain. Would have been the longest play of the night for the Rams. Instead, it is second down and 10. Rams back at the Buffalo 44. 2:20 on the clock. They put some time back on. Slot right, single man left, Stafford in the shotgun. He's got the snap, he's back to pass. Blitz coming, Stafford throws right side, tipped and almost intercepted. He was looking for Puka Nacua,

0: Salem's Orr
1: got his hand up there to knock it away. It'll be third down and 10.
2: The rookie out of TCU had a chance. Ball hit him in the hands. That would have been a monster play. Great job dropping into the zone, reading the Stafford's eyes, and making a great break on the ball.
1: So now a third down and 10 for L.A. Rams 4-6 on third down tonight. Third down and 10. Stafford to the gun. Williams to his left. Two receivers right. One out to the left. That's Davante Adams against Christian Benford. Stafford waits in the shotgun. Bills show blitz, and there was movement up front.
2: So we got a third and 10. It's going to be a third and 15. It's one of the few times the Rams have kind of been in stress on a third and long situation, and Buffalo had six at the line.
3: Start. Offense number 77. That's a five-yard penalty. Second down.
1: To Lauren Jackson, the left tackle.
2: The Rams have been used to dictating even third downs because they've been in shorters, but third and 10, they're not dictating now. Everybody knows it's going to be a pass, and the Bills were loading up.
1: Third down and 15. First third down tonight, longer than 7 yards to go for the Rams. Twin receivers left and right. Stafford in the shotgun. Moves Williams from his left. Sends him in motion out to the right. Here's the snap. Quick pass right side. Caught by Williams. Running outside the number to the 45-yard line. And he's down to about the 44. Damar Hamlin and others in on the tackle. Terrell Bernard was there as well. And the punt team is coming out for L.A. It'll go as a catch and run of 5. And that will bring us to the 2-minute warning. With the score, the Bills 13, the Rams 7. 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
8: 2 minutes left here at SoFi Stadium. Bills with a 13-7 lead over the Rams after a couple of field goals and a touchdown. 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I'm Jamie Erdahl. Doug Peterson and I will have a first half reaction, plus news and notes from around the league, like trade that finally went down between the Cardinals and the Texans that reunites Marvin Harrison Jr. with his college quarterback. That's coming up at the half. I heard you were Doug Peterson's teammate there, senior.
2: Yes, I was. Mm-hmm. Doug and I were teammates. And why don't you take over play-by-play in the second half? You and I could
1: tell
2: be teammates.
1: What?
8: I dare not. God. I dare not leave it to the professionals.
1: God bless Peterson
8: what
1: for
8: are you
1: putting
8: to
1: up
8: get?
1: With you. Good Lord.
8: It's a good hang.
2: You know what? I enjoyed him as a teammate.
8: I bet.
2: Well, yeah. Mm-hmm. Not sure about this current teammate I have.
1: I think Doug and I need to have a conversation a little bit later on.
8: What's up with this radio booth? Kurt and Kevin are always barking at each other. You two.
1: Jamie, it's just nice to have you here.
8: Thank
1: I'd like
8: you.
1: To say that.
8: It's a pleasure. Thank you. They make me stand between you two, though. I don't know why.
1: Yeah. Ethan Evans is on to punt it away. This will be the first punt of the night. Greg Dortch standing inside the 10-yard line to return. Bills have all three of their timeouts to work with. Here's the snap and the punt. High, short, end-over-end kick. Dortch moving to his right, and he's got it at around the 12-yard line. And so that is where the Bills will begin. A 32-yard punt, no return. 1 minute, 52 seconds, three timeouts, an eternity for Josh Allen and the Bills, who have a 13-7 lead.
2: Yeah,

0: I mean, you're absolutely right. It's an eternity. And remember, the Rams won the toss and deferred, so the Rams will start with the ball in the third quarter. So no two for Buffalo. They're just looking to get in scoring position now.
1: Allen will line up with the shotgun. He's got Cook to his left, Shakir to his right. Receivers either side. Now Shakir will go in motion out to the left side numbers. Allen lifts that right leg, bends toward the line of scrimmage, takes the snap, handoff Cook, running right. James Cook is out to about the 15-yard line. Gain of three, Quentin Lake with the tackle. And that'll bring up second down and seven. Clock rolling down to 100 seconds to go in this first half.
0: Yeah, again, still plenty of time, all three timeouts, no hurry at this point. So one thing you want to do, you'd like to score and not leave the Rams with much time at all, if any.
1: Officially a gain of two, second down and eight. Slot right, single man left. Now Ray Davis motions out of the backfield wide left. Allen stands back in the shotgun. Right foot in front of left. He walks toward the line of scrimmage. Clock continues to move down to 1:14 to go. Allen falls back into the shotgun. Play clock at three. Here's the snap. Quick throw left side. That's caught by Kincaid, the tight end. Finds a little lane across the 20-yard line. And he's out to the 21. Josh Wallace with the tackle. Gain of seven. And that'll bring up a third down and short. Clock continues to roll inside a minute to go. And the Bills are going to huddle up again.
0: Well, this is somewhat interesting.
1: Yeah, I guess Buffalo thinking that if they don't get it, they want to make sure the Rams don't have much time. Sean McVay not using his timeouts. He's got two left.
0: Wow. Can't take them home, guys.
1: And now the Bills will take a timeout with 37 seconds to go before this third down and one play.
0: We've seen some questionable clock management and decisions yesterday now this one not as egregious as some we've seen yesterday, yeah. But still kind of a head scratcher.
1: It's been a theme of the weekend in the NFL, that's for sure. With the Westwood One Sports app, you can stream every Westwood One broadcast live right from your phone for free. NFL, college football, NCAA, March Madness, and more. 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Have you ever seen as egregious of clock management as we saw in
0: Washington,
1: the Giants-Commanders game yesterday?
0: That was the fault, obviously, of start of Dan Quinn, David Blah, the offensive coordinator, and the quarterback, Jaden Daniels. All should know.
1: Quick snap on third and one. Allen back, and now flags fly. And apparently the Bills moved early, and we've got some pushing and shoving after the play.
0: Be careful.
1: Did somebody throw a punch?
0: I don't know be careful there. The Rams don't want to give the Buffalo a cheap first down.
1: That got heated quick.
0: It sure did.
1: Aaron Donald was right in the middle of it.
2: Legal shift on the offense. Not everybody was set. That's a 5-yard penalty.
0: So
2: third down.
0: Osiris Torrance and was holding on to Aaron Donald. Offensive line, let me just say this. I'm not saying it because I was a D lineman, but O linemen, they like to hang on to you after the play. My son, who was an offensive lineman sitting right down here, he won't agree. But offensive linemen just like to hang on and get that last shove, and Aaron Donald wasn't having none of it.
1: No penalty outside of a false start. Move it back 5 yards, third down and six. Allen of the shotgun, twin receivers left and right. Game clock at 37 seconds to go in the half. Here's the snap. Allen back to pass. Rush coming. Allen avoids it. Rolling out to his right. Looking down the field. Allen outside the numbers. Stops his feet. Heaves it up. Secondary jump ball, and it's intercepted by the Rams. Running back to the 45-yard line, Jalen Watson heading to the right, looking for room, nowhere to go, and he'll go down with 20 seconds to go. Well, Josh Allen essentially punted himself. He just threw one up for grabs, and Jalen Watson picked it off. And the Rams will take over with a couple of timeouts and 20 seconds to go. As Jalen Watson has his first Rams interception.
0: Well, again, the thought process is there, just what you said. It's like a punt, or you just hope for a pass interference call and get it at the spot of the foul. Didn't happen. That was really not a very good use of a two-minute drill and timeouts by Buffalo. Now the Rams with 20 seconds to go and two timeouts. And in good field position.
1: Yeah, Rams have it at their own 43-yard line, so a chance for them to score. And as Mike pointed out a moment ago, they will get the ball to start the second half. Rams in the huddle will come to the line of scrimmage. Stafford in the gun. He's got three receivers out to his left, single man to the right. we've got another pre-snap penalty.
2: I mean, false start, offense number 71. That's a 5-yard penalty.
0: How undisciplined can you be with the false start penalties?
1: Well, and this is something that has really gotten under the skin of Sean McVay, because his team a year ago, they were among the least penalized teams in the league. And this year that number has gone up, and it's something he talked about this week. Said, hey, it's something we have to get cleaned up. First down and 15. Move it back to the 38-yard line. Shotgun snap. Stafford back. Rush coming. Sidearms a throw out to the right sideline, and it's incomplete. Out of the reach of Tyler Higbee. That'll bring up second down and 15 with 15 seconds to go. Damar Hamlin was in coverage.
0: Buffalo has 4 penalties. The Rams have 5 penalties. They each have 3 each on pre-snap penalties. So 6 total penalties, pre-snap penalties between these two teams.
1: Second down, 15. Rams trying to at least get into field goal range for Harrison Mevis. Mevis has already missed tonight from 50. Stafford to the gun, 2 receivers right, 2 out to the left. Here's the snap, Stafford back, plants his feet, looking, fires down the middle, caught by Adams at midfield, wrapped up and thrown backwards, and the Rams will take a timeout. That's a gain of 12. Sean McVay sprinting toward the official will probably get a little time put back on the clock. Right now it shows 5 seconds.
0: So, Mevis' career long is 52 yards, but as I have been told, when he was at Missouri, kicked a 61-yard field goal. So.
1: That is true. Your sources are correct. Still the longest field goal in SEC history, yes. By the way.
0: So they just need about, 5 yards to get to it and make it a 61-yard field goal. Should they choose to do so.
1: They did put 3 seconds back on the clock, so 8 seconds to go. Rams have 1 more timeout. Yeah. So they trail by a score of 13-7.
0: So the whole field's open. Just has to be quick. Get down, call timeout.
1: Slot right, single man left. Stafford back in the shotgun. Looks over the defense, brings Higbee in motion from the left, takes the snap. Stafford back, plants his feet, looks, slides to his left, looking down the field. Stafford still looking, has to heave one right down the middle toward the end zone. Incomplete! Out of the reach of a diving Nacua, and there is no time left on the clock. That is how the first half comes to an end. The Rams did not go quickly. Stafford scrambled, trying to get it to Nacua, heaving one up. Nacua came from the right side to the middle, a diving attempt, and just barely out of his reach. And we will go to halftime with the Bills on top by 6.
0: Just clipped his finger. That was a lot closer than I thought it would be. Not a very impressive end of the half for either team on their 2 drives.
1: Halftime here at SoFi Stadium in L.A. Bills 13, Rams 7. Right now we'll send it over to Jamie Erdahl for the halftime report.
3: Imagine the momentum shift that would have been if that pass had been completed to Puka Nacua. Nay, it slides through his fingertips, and the Bills keep the 13-7 edge here at SoFi Stadium over the Rams at halftime. When we return, we'll bring you the halftime report. Doug Peterson and I will break down the first 2 quarters of play. 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
3: All right, 13-7 at half here at SoFi Stadium. Entertainment on the field, but the first two quarters brought a lot of that as well. Jamie Erdahl, Doug Peterson, Bills over Rams right now after the first two quarters of play. A lot of quarterback play, a lot of movement up and down the field, but that necessarily didn't produce points on the board. Doug Peterson, what did you see?
11: Well, exactly what you were talking about right there. A little movement, or I should say a lot of movement kind of between the 20s. I thought the Rams, you know, they stalled out their first couple of drives there early in that football game, missed that field goal. Buffalo obviously got on the board early with a field goal, a second field goal. And then to me, what I like is how Buffalo's running the football just a little bit. And James Cook, nine carries, 55 yards, and a touchdown right now has kind of been the difference in this football game. And then the way end of the half, we talked about this in the pregame, end of half, end of game scenarios, both teams kind of faltered right here at the end of the half, not getting any points for both teams.
3: Yeah, it's spooky season for these coaches right now in the NFL. What is going on? I want to bring up something that Mike Golic Sr. mentioned real quick in the first half, and he was just puzzled at how undisciplined the Rams can be at home, considering. What are you seeing as you watch this unfold for them?
11: Yeah, and you know, I'll tell you this, having coached in L.A., the crowd can be a little bit 50-50, and I think there's, from what I hear on TV and stuff, I think there's a lot more Bills fans there than what people anticipate, and so, yeah, it's a home game for the Rams, but the undisciplined aspect of the false start penalties and all these pre-snap penalties really is mind-boggling for a home game. But again, it feels like there's some Bills fans in the stands that are creating some noise, but it's no excuse to be jumping off sides.
3: Absolutely. Well, if you were Sean McVay and you got those penalties under control, how would you want to see the offense change or move differently to produce and get and be effective in the red zone?
11: Yeah, one of the things that stood out for me in this first half was how much 13 personnel, meaning one back, three tight ends, the Rams have used. You know, again, trying to control the edges, right? The Russos and the guys that are coming off the blitzes off the edge, they're really kind of controlling that. But they're going to have to open up this offense a little bit and challenge this secondary of the Buffalo Bills. We've seen it a little bit, you know, with Puka Nacua, who really had the hot hand, I'd say, in the first quarter of this football game. The Rams really need to kind of get back to that, open this thing up, get Puka going, get Davante Adams, who hasn't really been targeted other than the one touchdown in the game. They got to get both those guys rolling here in the second half.
3: Absolutely. Only 50 yards rushing right now, 99 receiving across the entire team for the Rams, compared to 76 on the ground for the Bills and 60 through the air for Buffalo. They have the lead, though. 13-7 Bills over Rams right now in Los Angeles. Doug Peterson, you are right. A lot of Bills jerseys walking around outside SoFi Stadium earlier today. Fantastic observation no matter where you are in the country. This is Westwood One's coverage of the National Football League.
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1: Back inside SoFi Stadium, 13-7 Bills over Rams at the half. I'm Jamie Erdahl, Doug Peterson joining as well. Doug, some news and notes from around the league, and that was a trade was finally finalized on Sunday after the Texans won. It was a little confusing because news emerged early on Saturday that the Cardinals were trading Marvin Harrison Jr. Team was TBD. We've never really seen this unfold this way before. But what we learned later was that the Texans completed this trade with the Cardinals pending their win on Sunday. So they accomplished the win. They won their first game of the season. And D'Amico Ryans and company is like, all right, we got to go to work with some wide receivers here. Now C.J. Stroud is reunited with a wide receiver in Marvin Harrison Jr., the number four overall pick from the draft a couple years ago with the Texans. What do you think of this movement?
2: I think it's a great movement. I think it's a great movement for the player, Marvin Harrison Jr. I think sometimes as quarterbacks have a change of scenery and have success, I think this will be great for Marvin Harrison. Reunited with his former teammate at Ohio State, C.J. Stroud. And look, the Houston Texans aren't like, you know, with Nico Collins being banged up and not having really a perimeter passing game as much this year, this is a great move for Houston. And it probably comes at the right time because they got to go overseas now and face a hot Jacksonville Jaguar team in London this week. And so hopefully Marvin Harrison can be interjected into this offense and they can make an early connection early and do some good the rest of the season. But I like this move.
1: Houston sends a second and a seventh from 2027. They get back Harrison Jr. and a seventh-round pick next season. Pills are working with you this week, Doug Peterson. Same time, same place. You'll hear from us next week. This has been the Monday Night Football Halftime Show on Westwood One, sponsored by Liberty Mutual Insurance. 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When we return, Ryan Radke and Mike Golick Sr. bring it home in L.A. They'll have the second half kickoff. 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
6: 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Health questions required. Well, the Rams outgained the Bills 143-128 in that first half. The Rams were 4 of 8 on third down, 0 of 3 for Buffalo. We came in talking about this quarterback matchup. Well, Matthew Stafford 16-23 in the first half, but just 99 yards, as we talked about, taking the underneath throws. Meanwhile, Josh Allen only threw the ball 7 times, 4 completions, only 1 to a wide receiver. 4 of 7 for 60 yards. Kyren Williams, 8 carries, 25 yards for the Rams. James Cook, 9 carries, 55 yards, and a touchdown for Buffalo. 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All right, Mike, what are we looking for from each team here to decide this one in the second half?
7: I think Buffalo's got to adjust to the quick passing game of the Rams. The Rams are 4 of 8 on third down, have 5 more first downs, have had the ball for 7 more minutes. They're just, it's like death by a thousand cuts right now. They're not going that vertical. They're going underneath. So, and Buffalo needs to try and control the ball. When they have the ball, control the ball a little more as well. I mean, both teams, really kind of an ugly two-minute drill for both teams at the end of that first half.
6: Are you at all surprised? Because you had mentioned it before the play. The Rams had the ball, 8 seconds left with a timeout. Are you surprised we didn't see just try for that quick 7-yard throw, yes, bring the field goal team out?
7: Yeah, and when they put 3 seconds back on, you had 8 seconds. You had the whole field, quick pass, pick up 8, 10, maybe 12 yards, call a timeout, and try a long field goal.
6: Time now for the start of the second half, sponsored by Kohl's. Wherever you're watching or listening, Kohl's has everything you need for game day. 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Tyler Bass will kick it away from our left to our right with the ball teed up at the 35-yard line. Jordan Whittington, Alex Bachman back deep to return for the Rams. Rams in the royal blue tops with the gold numbers, gold pants, royal blue helmets. Buffalo in the white jerseys with the navy blue numbers, white pants, white helmets. End over end kickoff. Bachman coming up near side, has it around the 9, across the 15, out to the 20, 25, along the numbers 30, 35, spins his way forward out to the 40-yard line, and that's where the Rams will start. So Alex Bachman with a 32-yard return, and good field position for Matthew Stafford and L.A.
7: Seen a couple of good kick returns tonight by both teams.
6: Alex Bachman, who opened the year on the practice squad, one of the reasons that they brought him up was for his special teams acumen. First down and 10 Rams at their own 40-yard line. Stafford under center, two receivers right. Blake Corum is the running back. Stafford gets the snap, turns, hands it off. Corum runs outside the left hash, and Corum works his way forward for a couple of yards. Bradley Chubb on the stop, gain of 2, and that'll bring up second down and 8.
7: So let's again see if we can see in the second half what we didn't see in the first half, this Buffalo defense putting some stress on the Rams offense, and right now it's second and long. See if they can put them in a third and long, a for sure passing situation.
6: Rams will send receivers left and right. Corum is the single back, second down 8. Rams at their own 42 on the near side left hatch. Stafford with a snap, back on a play fake, looks, throws left side, caught by Nakua, gets a block, runs outside the numbers, across the 45, over the 50, still going 45, and he's down around the Buffalo 43. Boy, a block on the outside, freed up Puka Nakua, a catch and run of 15 into Buffalo territory. Benford and Bernard combined on the tackle.
7: Well, that block on the outside was Alaric Jackson on Greg Rousseau. He just hit him twice and knocked him to the sideline and opened it up big time for Nakua.
6: Greg Rousseau leading the NFL with 6 sacks coming into the weekend. Stafford's been getting rid of the ball so quickly that I haven't mentioned Rousseau's name a whole lot tonight. First down and 10, Stafford under center, two receivers out to the right side of the formation. Line of scrimmage is the Buffalo 44. Stafford takes the snap, he's back on a play fake, sets his feet, rush coming, spins out to his left, flips his hips, now throws back across his body, and it's incomplete. Down at the feet of the tight end, Colby Parkinson, and that'll bring up second down and 10.
7: There's one of the biggest differences of Stafford and Josh Allen, both unbelievably productive, given by their MVP awards. But when Stafford is faced with the ability or the thought or the chance to run, he's not going to really take it as much. He's going to throw that ball away as he was pressured right up the gut, immediately rolled left. Another defender in his face just got rid of the ball.
6: But C.J. Sanders almost unblocked right up the middle. Second down and 10. Trips right, Adams single man left. Stafford of the shotgun takes the snap. He's back to pass, looks, throws right side. That's caught inside the numbers by Nakua at the 40-yard line. Takes a shot, and he will go down just across the 40 at about the 39. Call it a gain of 5. Dorian Williams, C.J. Gardner-Johnson combined together for the tackle. And a third down coming up for L.A., where, as we mentioned, they have been productive tonight. 4 of 8 on third down conversions.
7: At least they made the tackle right on the catch. Puka wasn't able to get any really thing after, but still, 3rd and 5.
6: 3rd and 5 from the Buffalo 39. Maybe 4 down territory here for L.A. Two receivers left, single man right. Kyren Williams back in the game as the running back to Stafford's right. Stafford bends toward the line of scrimmage. Bills show blitz. Stafford gets the snap. Blitz coming. Stafford looking. Throws right side. Got a man. That's Williams. Makes the catch, but he's out of bounds. Shy of the line to gain. Damar Hamlin rode him out of bounds at the 35. It's a gain of four. That'll bring up fourth down and short. And right now, the offense is staying out there.
7: So, obviously, choices here. You either punt the ball, which doesn't look like they're doing, get the defense to jump off sides, or eventually kick a field goal. The field goal would be a 53-yarder from where they are right now.
6: And this is about a yard and a half to go. They have to cross the 34-yard line. The ball is right at the 35. Stafford under center. Williams is the running back. Stafford brings a tight end in motion from the right. That's Davis Allen. Here's the snap, and flags fly. Yep. Oh, man, and Kyren Williams had a lane to run through.
8: Prior to the ball being snapped, false start. Offense number 89, that's a five-yard penalty.
7: That is now the seventh pre-snap penalty on both teams, four for the Rams and three for the Bills. It's really that many. It's inexcusable.
6: Don't miss all the NFL action Thursday on Amazon Prime Video when the Seattle Seahawks take on the Denver Broncos. Of course, you can also hear that game right here on many of these same stations on the Westwood One Sports app or online at westwoodonesports.com. Fourth false start of the game against the Rams. The offense will stay out there now on fourth and 6.5. Stafford in the gun, two receivers out to the left, single man to the right. Stafford gets the snap. He's back to pass. Looks right. Throws right. Caught, first down. He fired a strike in there to Tyler Higbee, who collapses down at the 30. It's good for a gain of 10.
7: Now, Tyler Higbee is 11th year. He's not only a good tight end, but a smart tight end. Found the hole in the zone and just sat and said, I'm going to sit right here. I'm past the sticks. It's right past the sticks. It's a 6-yard route when you need 5 yards. And then move the chains.
6: First and 10 now from the Bills 30. Two receivers stacked to the left. Stafford is under center. Blake Corum is the running back. Stafford brings Nacua in motion from the left. Here's the snap. Stafford back. Play fake. Rolls left. Throws short. Left. Got a man wide open. That's Nacua. Makes the catch. Turns it up 25. Ducks his shoulder. And he dives out of bounds across the 20. That'll be another first down. Terrell Bernard knocked him out of bounds. It's a gain of 12. And the Rams are in the red zone down to the Buffalo 18.
7: Remember when I said Matthew Stafford leads the league in vertical passing yards? I don't know if I've ever seen them throw this many short passes, but they're absolutely taking advantage of what the defense has given them.
6: First down and 10, Rams. At the Buffalo 18, near side left hash. Two receivers stack right. Nacua by his lonesome on the left. Stafford to the shotgun with Corum to his right. Play clock shows three. Stafford gets the snap. Fakes the hand up to Corum. Back to pass. Pump fake. Steps up. Throws it left. Incomplete. Oh, Corum was all by himself. Stafford tried to get rid of that one quickly and threw it high and past Corum. It'll be second down and 10.
7: That was a touchdown. We'll keep that one in the old memory banks to see how they finish up this drive. That was six. Faked to Corum, and then he just leaked out. Stafford looked right, the defense went to their left, to the offense's right, and Corum was wide open.
6: Second down and 10. Stafford in the shotgun, two receivers right, Adams single man left. Stafford looks over the defense, motions Higbee from right to left, takes the snap, back to pass against the four-man rush, fires down the middle, and it's incomplete.
7: Yeah.
6: Trying to find Higbee, but flags are down for pass interference.
7: Yeah, that was Cole Bishop. He knew he got beat, and he just reached out and grabbed and said, I'll take the flag, even though the ball is basically, I believe, going to be at the one-yard line.
8: Pass interference on the defense number 24. That's a spot foul and an automatic first down.
6: So it is against Bishop. Two different officials threw flags.
7: Yeah.
6: And they are going to spot this ball, looks like, right at the one-yard line to put the Rams on the doorstep.
7: Yeah, he was just like, I got beat. I'm not going to give up the touchdown. Just wrapped his left hand around the waist of Higbee. Easy call to make.
6: So a 17-yard penalty. First and goal from the one. Corum remains in as the running back. Stafford will line up under center. Adams single receiver out to the left. Matched up against Benford. Stafford motions Higbee from left to right. Here's the snap. Stafford back. Handoff Corum. Runs the right side. Powering to the goal line. And he is in. Touchdown Rams. A 1-yard touchdown run for Blake Corum. And L.A. has tied the game. 10:08 to go, third quarter. It is 13 apiece, and the extra point try coming up.
7: Boy, that's exactly

0: how you want to come out of the locker room. Get the ball first, have a long, sustained drive, and put seven on the board.
1: First touchdown run of the season for Blake Corum. And here comes Harrison Nevis, trying to put L.A. back in front. They're going to put a little bit of time back on the game clock here as Nevis lines up for the PAT. Snap spot, kick from Nevis is on the way. It is good, and the Rams have a one-point lead. 10-11 to go third quarter. Rams 14, Bills 13. This is Westwood One's coverage of the National Football League.
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1: 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Nine plays, 60 yards, 4:49 off the clock. Blake Corum with a one-yard touchdown run. The Rams converted that fourth and six. On the throw to Tyler Higbee, and L.A. back in front, 14-13 with 10-11 to go here in quarter number three.
0: You know, I talked about the Rams controlling the ball. Buffalo had given up yards, rushing yards, and maybe the two-headed monster of the Rams who control it. But it's been the short passing game that's controlled this game right now. The Rams have run 46 plays. The Bills have run 20.
1: Wow.
0: And, oh, by the way, it's a one-point game.
1: Harrison Nevis to kick it away. Nevis and Dortch back deep. End over and kickoff. Dortch moving to his right. Has it around the 3. Straight ahead across the 10. Up to the 15. Angles left 20. 25. Leaning out to the 30-yard line. Then gets tripped up at about the 32. Let's pause 10 seconds for station identification. 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
1: First and 10, Bills at their own 32-yard line, trailing by one. Josh Allen under center, he's got receivers left and right. The tight end Dawson Knox goes in motion from right to left. James Cook is the running back. Allen takes the snap. He'll hand it off to Cook, bursting up the middle to the 35. And he just got slowed down enough. And I think Brayden Fisk may have gotten his face mask to slow him down. Across the 35 to the 37, the penalty flag is down.
0: The furthest official away ended up throwing the flag. He might have had the best view. He absolutely grabbed the face mask.
1: So
0: I don't know what there is to discuss here. There's a discussion going on with the officials.
1: Yeah, it was a pretty obvious call.
6: Personal foul. Face mask on the defense, number 55. 66, correction. 15-yard penalty and an automatic. First down.
1: Nope, had it right the first time. It is 55, Braden Fisk. So tack on 15 and another penalty against the Rams.
0: Should note right tackle Spencer Brown not back in the game. He left in the first half with a back injury. Tylan Grable has been filling in for him and is still in.
1: Yeah, we saw a shot of him. He was not walking real well up the tunnel. So the ball in Rams territory now. First and 10 from the 48. Allen back on a play fake. Rolling to his right. Throws down the field. Caught on the numbers by Keon Coleman, 35. And he's down to about the 30-yard line. They'll mark him at the 31. So Josh Allen finds Keon Coleman, a gain of 17.
0: Coming back.
1: And it's coming back.
0: Holding.
1: So that was against Tylan Grable, who was in there for Spencer Brown, a hold against him.
0: A lot of times when the quarterback rolls out like that and the offensive lineman or the defensive lineman reacts and tries to break to the outside, the old lineman doesn't let go and his arms get extended. And that's what the official sees. When the defender's trying to break to the outside, you got to let him go.
1: So backing up into Buffalo territory to the Bills 42. First down and 20. Rams changing defensive personnel. Cam Kitchens back in at safety. Takes Omar Spates, a linebacker, off the field. Offset eye behind Allen, who's under center. Receivers left and right. Here's the snap. Allen back. Handoff. Cook hit in the backfield. Gets away. Heads to his right. And is wrapped up and dropped. And that was Cam Curl, the other safety, who got Cook around the ankles and brings him down for a loss of a yard.
0: Yeah, that was Aaron Donald who first redirected him. And then Cam Curl finished him off. Aaron Donald just making that penetration. These little shades of the old Aaron Donald here on a few plays tonight.
1: Well, Donald said he was feeling pretty good this week after sitting out with that back injury. Second down, 21. Allen of the gun, slot right, single man left. Cook, the running back, off to Allen's right side. Now Allen will shift him over to the left. Walks up toward the line of scrimmage. Play clock at 5. Allen falls back into the gun. Play clock at 2. Here's the snap. Allen back. Blitz coming. Allen floats one down the field. Incomplete. Trying to find Dalton Kincaid. In coverage was Quentin Lake. And now it'll be third and forever. Third and 21. 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
0: Josh Allen is 4 of 8. He has 4 completions, only 1 to a wide receiver at this point.
1: And now he's facing third down in Orange County. Allen will line up in the shotgun. Ty Johnson is off to his right. 3 receivers left, single man to the right. Allen wants the snap. He's got it. Back to throw. Allen looking. Steps up. Looks left. Throws deep left down the sideline. Into coverage. It is incomplete, I believe. They are going to say incomplete. Jalen Watson, who had a pick earlier, was out there. And Allen's lucky that was not intercepted. The Bills will punt.
0: Boy, that was not a good decision by Josh Allen. I mean, I know he didn't really have anywhere else to go, but throwing it to where 2 defenders are.
1: Well, Allen, 5 giveaways in the last 2-plus games, and that was almost a 6th. So, Doman on to punt. Alex Bachman waiting back at the 10-yard line. Doman gets away. High spiraling kick. Bachman moving to the near side. Signals for a fair catch, and he's got it inside the 10-yard line at around the 8. We'll step aside with 8 minutes and 17 seconds to go here in the third quarter. Rams have the ball, leading by 1. 14-13 is the score. 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
1: 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Then on Sunday morning, the latest from London, Texans take on the Jaguars. 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And then 1 week from tonight, the Commanders will try to get the clock right. They will be in Santa Clara to take on the 49ers. 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
0: That one is going to live on for a while.
1: Yes, it is in Washington. Now they got to go across country to take on the team that just keeps winning. It doesn't seem to matter. I think Kyle Shanahan could have me playing offense and he might win games. It's unbelievable, Mike, the injuries they have, and the 49ers just keep finding ways to win.
0: They overcome. They absolutely overcome. Credit to the players. Credit to the coaches. Big win over Seattle.
1: The 49ers 5-0. They're two games up on the Seahawks. If the Rams would lose tonight, they'd be three games back already. First and 10 Rams at their own 7 after a 52-yard punt. Stafford under center. Williams is the running back. Stafford back on a play fake. Rolls right. Throws short right. That one is caught by Nakua on the outside, but for very short yardage. He leans forward to the 9. It'll be a gain of 2. Igbinosin with the tackle. And that'll bring up second down at about 8.
0: So playing up that time, right? How many times we saw a big cushion on the outside? That time playing up and making a tackle one-on-one. Going to be interesting to start to see if this Buffalo defense starts putting hands on hips, getting a little tired. They've been on the field a long time.
1: Officially a gain of 3, second down and 7. Stafford lines up under center. Nakua single wide receiver to the left. Stafford takes the snap. He'll hand it off. Williams cuts back to his right. Running between the hash marks, and he's out to about the 13-yard line. That'll be a gain of 3. Third down coming up. T.J. Parker on the tackle.
0: Buffalo could really, really use a 3-and-out at this point, because we've seen the Rams, when they need 4, they get 5. When they need 6, they get 7. When they need 3, they get 4. And again, that's very disheartening to a defense.
1: Rams coming into tonight, top 10 in the league, converting 43% of their third downs. They're 4 of 9 tonight. This is third down and 4. Slot left, single man right. Stafford back in the shotgun. Here's the snap. Stafford back to pass. Looking, pumps, now throws, right sideline, incomplete, trying to find Adams. Benford was in coverage, and the Rams will have to punt it away. And the Bills indeed get that 3-and-out.
0: Yeah, you can't run an out route like that and take that much time to throw the ball. You're just going to run out of room. It's very good coverage by Benford, but it just took too long to develop.
1: So Ethan Evans on to punt. Greg Dortch back to return, standing around his own 35-yard line. Evans is 2 yards deep in his end zone. Cardona with the snap. It's perfect. Kick on the way. High spiraling kick. Dortch moving to his left. He's going to back up and take this one around his own 25, across the 30, out to the far sideline, 35. And he gets banged out of bounds up around the 40-yard line. But it will be good field position for Josh Allen and the Bills. A 62-yard punt, 15-yard return. 6:44 to go here in the third quarter. Rams 14, Bills 13. 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
4: 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Rams 14, Bills 13. Buffalo will take over at its own 39, first down and 10. Josh Allen just 9 passing attempts. He is 4 of 9 for 60 yards. He's run it 3 times for 21 yards. Allen under center, single wide receiver out to the left is Keon Coleman. Snather Bell tight to the line on the right. Here's the snap, handoff, James Cook straight ahead, big hole across the 45, and he's out to midfield. James Cook rips off an 11-yard run. Lake and Curl on the tackle, first down Bills.
5: Well, Cook came in tonight with 15 explosive runs, 10 yards or more. That's tied for first in the NFL, and straight up the gut. Nothing fancy there at all. Tylan Grable actually got to the second level, cut off a backer.
4: Ball resting on the left hash in the middle of the LA logo. Allen goes under center, same formation. Here's the snap, handoff, Cook up the middle again. He lost the ball. There's a pile up in midfield. Everybody pointing their way. Both teams say they have it. It's Rams football.
5: I think it's Nate Landman, I think.
4: Oh, he's it absolutely was. Landman just punched it right out of there, Mike. Great call.
5: And he may have gotten it. He may have recovered it as well. Boy, there was a scrum under there. It looked like it changed possession in that pileup. I won't tell you some of the things that go on in those pileups.
4: Well, Deion Dawkins is holding the ball. Here's Scott Novak.
6: Buffalo recovered the fumble. Second down.
4: Oh, wow.
5: Okay. You know, when I was looking at it, Landman got a hand on it, was pulling it in, but then someone jumped on top of him and I think got possession of the ball.
4: One of the officials came in and emphatically signaled Rams football, and then they talked about it. Dawkins was holding up the ball saying, hey, it's right here. That is the ninth fumble for James Cook in the last two seasons. So it ends up as no gain, second down and 10. Cook on the sideline, two receivers right, one left. Ty Johnson in a running back, flexed out to the right. Allen has the snap, quick throw right side, caught by Johnson along the numbers, and he dives down close to the Rams 45. That'll be a gain of 5. Cam Curl with the tackle. And now third down and 5. You know, it's amazing. We were talking about this last night, Mike. It just continues to amaze me how good defensive players have gotten at that punch and getting the ball out.
5: It's unreal. And I mean, normally, it's like when the first guy gets a hold of him, the second guy's coming and ripping up. But these are the initial tacklers. Landman was the first one there and threw a punch on the ball.
4: Third down and 5. Three receivers left, two out to the right. Allen stands back in the shotgun, brings Coleman in short motion from the right, bobbles the snap, back to throw, rolling to his left, flips his hips, now throws, that's caught. Johnson up the sideline to the 30, 25, down to the 20, and out of bounds. Allen rolling out to his left, flipped it out to Ty Johnson. Cam Curl runs him out, but only after a gain of 26.
5: That's the threat of Josh Allen. He absolutely put Cam Curl, the defender, on an island. Cam Curl had to make a decision. Do I stay with the running back, or do I go up on Josh Allen? He goes up on Josh. Josh just dumps it over his head. to Ty Johnson for a big game.
4: First third down conversion of the night. It puts the Bills in the red zone at the Rams 19. First down and 10. Allen in the gun. Ray Davis.

0: his right. Two receivers stack right. Shakir, one of them, goes in motion to the left. Allen back to pass. Surveys the field. Throws short left. That's caught on the numbers. Cutting back inside is Keon Coleman. And he's down to about the 11-yard line. Nate Landman the tackle. Late flag comes in.
1: It's a late flag by the back judge.
2: Pass interference on the offense number 85. The 10-yard penalty. First down.

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1: Quentin Lake got tied up with Keon Coleman inside the 10, and Lake is going to get called for interference.
2: Pass interference on the defense from the 37. It's a spot down and automatic. First down.
3: Yeah, Lake tried to cut in front of him. Coleman looked back. Lake tried to make a break on the ball, and I think he realized he was too close to Coleman and the ball wasn't there. He tried to jump and stay off him, but he still ran right into him.
1: So one good pass interference penalty deserves another. Move it down to the 8-yard line where it's first and goal. It's a 21-yard penalty against Lake. Offset eye behind Allen, who's under center. Cook back in at running back. Receivers left and right. Here's the snap. Allen back, fakes the handoff, rolling right, pump fake toward the sideline, and he's just going to throw it away incomplete. That'll end up in the front row. And it'll bring up second down and goal with 3:56 to go in the third quarter. Rams lead the Bills 14-13.
3: Yeah, whenever you do that rollout drag pattern, there's usually three receivers running the routes, and every one of them was covered, and you just absolutely run out of space and time.
1: Both teams will change personnel here before this second down play. Second down and goal from the 8-yard line. Ball is on the near side, right hash. Allen in the shotgun, Cook to his right. Three receivers out to the left. Single man right, that's the tight end, Dalton Kincaid. Allen wants the shotgun snap. Points with his right hand now. Play clock down to 2. Down to 1. Allen gets the snap. He's back to throw. Looking to his left. Now rolling to his right. Being chased. Throws to the end zone. It is incomplete. Throw was low and behind Skyler Bell, the fourth rounder out of UConn, who's making his NFL debut tonight. Unable to haul it in. It'll be third and goal Bills.
3: I thought Josh would try and run that one. He had Kobe Turner out there. I think he could have beat Turner to the corner. He wouldn't have got in the end zone, but it would have definitely gained a few yards.
1: Third down and goal. Bills will go empty. Three receivers left, including the tight end, Dawson Knox. Two receivers to the right. Coleman is in the slot. And flags fly again before the snap.
2: Full score. Offense number 68. That's a 5-yard penalty. Third down.
1: That's against Tylan Grable. And Mike, you know, we talk about these two teams being Super Bowl favorites. Feels like, though, if you have those aspirations, you've got to clean some of this up. Living with these penalties does not feel sustainable all season.
3: Pre-snap penalties, the amount, I think that's 8 or 9 between the two teams now. It's ridiculous.
1: Move it back to the 13, third down and goal. Allen walks up toward the line of scrimmage to talk to his offensive lineman, now falls back into the gun. Play clock is at 9. Allen gets the snap. Back to throw. Looking left. Looking right. Steps up. Hit. Gets away. Allen's going to tuck it down and run. He's to the 5, and he's down to the 40-yard line. But a touchdown saving tackle made by Cameron Kitchens. There's a penalty flag in the secondary.
3: Is that going to be holding?
1: Looks like it's going to give the Bills a first down.
2: Holding. Defense number 30. That's a half the distance for the ball. First down.
1: That is against Josh Wallace.
3: Absolute crusher. Because that was a great tackle by Cam Kitchens one-on-one with Josh Allen. Boy, oh boy, I don't know about Wallace. He was kind of getting trucked by the tight end. And he went down and the tight end fell on top of him. That was questionable.
1: Allen under center from the 2. Allen takes the snap. He'll hand it off to Cook. He is slammed into, bounces out to the left, and he goes down back around the 8. Cook ran right into the line, tried to bounce out to the left, and was unable to get outside. A big loss on the play of 6.
3: Well, Landman 53, the second leading tackler on this team, just absolutely blew up the gap. Didn't make the tackle, but he absolutely forced the play.
1: Josiah Stewart finished him off after the Landman hit. So take it back to the 8-yard line, second down and goal. Three receivers out to the right, 2 to the left. Shakir in short motion from the right. Allen back in the shotgun, waits, has the snap. He's back to throw, looks right, throws right side. That is caught, a wide open Keon Coleman. Touchdown, Bills.

0: A couple of Rams defenders ran into each other, and Coleman was all by himself. Jalen Watson is still down in the end zone, and the Bills have the lead back.
1: Well,
0: 19-14 Buffalo with 2:45 to go in the third.
1: Sorry, Ryan. Yeah, that's the objective of the offense is to run crossing routes, and Quentin Lake and Jalen Watson ran into one another, and Watson is still down.
0: So the training staff will check on Watson. Meanwhile, it looks like the Bills are going to go for two. Josh Allen is over talking to Joe Brady. Well, they had three receivers out to that right side. And Watson and Lake just ran right into one another.
1: Yeah, that's absolutely the design. The two inside receivers or the two outside receivers kind of run in. The inside receiver comes out. You got defenders crossing one another, hoping exactly that happens. They run into one another.
0: Watson is able to jog off under his own power. And the Bills are going to go for two here to try to make it a seven-point lead with 2:45 to go in the third quarter. Buffalo puts the ball on the right hash. And they're going to go Wildcat here with James Cook. Josh Allen goes out wide to the right. Now comes in motion into the backfield. He's going to take the snap now. Cook off to his right. Allen waits, lifts his right leg, and movement up front again.
1: Are
0: My
1: you kidding
0: goodness.
1: Me? Now they're going to kick it.
2: Full start. Offense number 70. 5-yard penalty. Replay the try.
0: That is the 18th accepted penalty between these two teams tonight.
1: And the amount of pre-snaps, Brian, is as I said before, it's ridiculous. Because, I mean, what do you correct? There's nothing physically to correct. It's all mental.
0: So, that'll bring out Tyler Bass. Trying to make it a six-point lead again for the Bills. Fifth pre-snap penalty against Buffalo tonight. This amounts to a 38-yard attempt here. Snap spot, kick is on the way. End over, and it is
1: nope.
0: No good. He missed it wide right. And the Bills bungled that about as badly as you can. 2:45 to go in the third quarter. Buffalo 19, Rams 14. 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

0: to learn more. 2:45 to go with the quarter. Bills 19, Rams 14. 9-play, 61-yard drive. Keon Coleman's first catch of the night, a 7-yard touchdown. Bills lined up to go for two, got called for a false start, and then missed the extra point. End-over-end kick. Jordan Whittington to return from the 5. Straight ahead to the 10. Now to the 15. Angles outside right, 20, 25. A flag flies. Couple of them, as a matter of fact. Whittington is out to the 27. But let's see if this is going to back the Rams up with another penalty.
1: During the return, holding receiving team number 44. That's a 10-yard penalty. First down.
0: 10th penalty of the night against the Rams. Disasters can happen at any moment. Make a plan, stay informed, and be prepared. 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
2: 19 penalties overall. Pre-snap penalties. The Bills have 5. The Rams have 4. It is not pretty. We usually talk about after the first month of the season, you start to kind of understand the team that you have, but it's a lot of mistakes tonight.
0: Keep in mind, too, on that last drive, we thought for a moment the Rams had recovered a fumble at midfield. It ended up going to the Bills, and the Bills capitalize. So the Rams backed up, first down and 10 from their own 17. Stafford to the gun, gets the snap, fakes the handoff, throws right side, caught by Nakua on the numbers, and he is spun down out of the 23-yard line. That'll be a gain of 6. It'll bring up second down and 4. Benford with the tackle. 10th catch of the game for Puka Nakua, who continues to rack up the receptions. 11th game in his career with double-digit receptions. Also for Nakua, he's now had 5 or more in 13 straight regular season games, 16 straight overall. Both of those longest active streaks in the NFL.
2: The 10 receptions for 72 yards, we're averaging just over 7 yards a catch.
0: Second down 4 from the 23. Stafford under center, 2 receivers stacked to the right. 2-2 Atwell in motion from right to left. Stafford back on a play fake. Looking, throws left side. Got a man wide open. It's caught at the 40. Up the sideline, 45 to the 50. And Tyler Higbee into Bills territory. Down to the 49. Cole Bishop the tackle. Gain of 28 on the throw to the veteran Higbee.
2: Boy, there's one of the a rare downfield throw. They were really just, again, nickeling and diming, and it was working. That one, a wide open Higbee on the crossing route.
0: Longest play of the night for the Rams. In fact, it's their first play of more than 15 tonight. First down and 10 from the Bills 49. Stafford under center. Corum is the single back. Receivers left and right. Stafford brings Nakua in motion from the right. Takes the snap. He's back on a play fake. Sets his feet. Looks. Throws left side. Caught by Corum. Cuts back inside 45. Down to the 40. 35-30. Breaks a tackle. 25-20. Still going to the 15. Finally ridden down. C.J. Gardner-Johnson brings him down at the 15. Catch and run of 34. And all of a sudden, the Rams get back-to-back explosive pass plays.
2: Bill's player is down.
0: I think that's Gardner Johnson who made the tackle.
2: And he was pointing right to his leg.
0: So the training staff out to have a look at him. He was trying to bring Blake Corum down. And finally got him down after that big game. We will step aside. 55 seconds to go here in quarter number 3. Bills on top of the Rams 19-14. 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
0: 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Gardner-Johnson was able to walk off under his own power, limping on his right leg. Meanwhile, the Rams have it at the Bills 15, first down and 10, trailing 19-14, inside a minute to go in the third quarter. Stafford under center, takes the snap, quick throw right side, caught by Nakua, straight ahead to the 10, down to the 5, and he's going to be close to a first down. It'll depend on the spot they're going to give it to him. Puka Nakua with a catch and run inside the 5, gain of 10, first and goal Rams, Dorian Williams with the tackle.
2: For those players to work, the outside receivers have to be able to block. That time the tight end Davis Allen had a nice block on Christian Benford, pushed him to the outside. They have to be able to block on the outside for that play to work.
0: Rams do not have to run a play before the quarter runs out. They're still in the huddle with the game clock down to 5, at 4, at 3, at 2, down to 1. And that is the end of the third quarter. With the score, the Bills 19, the Rams 14. 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
9: 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The Cowboys trailed the Vikings late in the divisional playoffs, and they needed, well, a prayer.
10: Staubach standing back at his 45, waiting the shotgun snap. He gets it. 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He looks long. He pumps and throws a home run ball. Drew Pearson's going for it. He catches the ball! Touchdown, Dallas!
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0: 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Well, all night we've been talking about the Rams kind of dinking and dunking. Matthew Stafford on back-to-back plays, completions of 28, then 34, then a 10-yarder to Puka Nakua. And the Rams are on the doorstep trying to get the lead back. Stafford will line up under center. Kyren Williams is the running back. Puka Nakua, the lone wide receiver, to the right. Now comes in motion to the left. Stafford takes the snap. He's going to hand it off to Williams. Bends it back left between the hash marks. And Williams is down to about the 2-yard line. Tackled there by Deion Walker. And it'll be second down and goal. And Devontae Adams is coming in. He's already got one touchdown catch tonight. This is where they

0: love to go to the veteran.
1: Mr. Red Zone, again, he's third all-time in the NFL with 86 red zone touchdowns.
0: Touchdown earlier tonight from 4 yards out. The ball right now is at the two, sitting in between the hash marks. Adams and Nacua go wide left, two tight ends right. Stafford under center, Williams is the running back. Play clock shows eight. Stafford takes the snap. He's back, looks left, throws left for the end zone. Nacua is there. He's got it. Touchdown, Rams. Puka Nacua hauls it in. And with 14:16 to go, the Rams are back in front. L.A. 20, Buffalo 19. Nacua beats Igbinosin for the touchdown.
1: Boy, that's a two great passes by Stafford, dropping it in the bucket to Davante Adams and then to Puka Nacua. And now they're going to go for two. Wow, what a great throw and catch.
0: You know, Stafford sometimes has those no-look throws. You get the feeling that you could blindfold him,
1: yeah,
0: and he could make those throws to Nacua and Adams.
1: I mean, how many times they've done it in practice over and over and over again, throw to a spot, throw to a spot. I would agree you could probably do it blindfolded.
0: Fifth lead change of the night. Rams now trying to make it a three-point lead. They've got the ball sitting on the right hash. Stafford in the shotgun. Kyren Williams to his left. Two receivers left, one right. Higby, the tight end, flexed off the right end of the line. He'll go in motion to the left. Stafford gets the shotgun snap. He's back, looks right, looks left, under pressure, rolling right, and he is sacked. The Bills get home and deny the two-point conversion. Team Chase Sanders, active for the first time all year, sacks Stafford to deny the two, and the Rams will have to be content with a one-point lead, 20-19, with 14:16 to go.
1: Wow. Some mistakes on between field goals and missed two-pointers. This one just took a little too long to develop, but what a great move by Sanders on Kevin Dotson.
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1: We think this is going to come down to who has the ball last?
0: I mean, I think we all kind of thought that coming in, but I think we thought it was going to lean more towards that game from 2 years ago, which was just an offensive show.
1: Yeah, 44-42. This one, not so much.
0: Tonight, it's been kind of ugly with all the penalties and everything else. Yet here we are, one-point game with almost the entire fourth quarter to go. Davis and Dortch back deep. Here comes the kickoff. End over end, headed over on the right side, on the run, Dortch, straight ahead across the 15, angles left to the 20, 25, he's up to the 30, flag flies, and he is taken down around the 32, and we will hear from Scott Novak again, who's getting a lot of airtime tonight.
2: During the return, holding, offense number 83, that's a 10-yard penalty. First down.
0: Well, for those of you who had 20 penalties on your bingo card tonight, you're a winner. So we'll march this one back and see if the Bills can overcome.
1: Boy, either way, you know, it's always better to correct after wins, but there's a whole lot of corrections for both teams after this game.
0: So the officials back it up to the 20-yard line. Bills will start there, first down and 10. We have had 170 penalty yards combined between the two teams tonight. That's not going to make either head coach very happy.
1: Nope.
0: Allen under center, Cook is the running back, receivers left and right. Allen with the snap, toss play, Cook running left, cuts it back between the hash marks, breaks the first tackle, he's across the 25, and he's out to the 27 before Cam Curl can make the stop. Gain of 7, maybe 8 on the play, it'll be second down and short.
1: Boy, he runs low. He runs low, uses that pad level extremely well.
0: 15 carries, 72 yards for James Cook tonight. Since the beginning of last year, only player in the NFL with over 2,000 rushing yards. Second down 3 from the 27. Allen under center again. Two receivers tight to the line on the right. Single man to the left. Allen takes the snap. He's back. Handoff Cook again. Up the middle. Finds a hole. 35 to the 40. Angles left 45. And he is wrapped up and brought down by Kitchens there. But another big run for James Cook. Tack on 18 more to his total. And the Bills approaching midfield, have it at their own 45.
1: I mentioned coming into tonight, he's had 15 explosive runs. That's the most in the NFL, and all of them have come when Josh Allen is under center like he was on that play. And he's getting a lot of yards before contact. He had 282 coming into the game. That was second in yards before contact to Bijan Robinson.
0: Bills line up in the eye. Now Knox, who had been the fullback, goes to the right end of the line. Single wide receiver out wide left is Shakir. He comes in motion. Allen back on a play fake. Under pressure. Steps up in the pocket. Gets away. He's going to tuck it and run 50. 45. Heads left to the 40. Down to the 35. Lowers his shoulder. Lost the ball. Rams recover, but they'll say Allen was down at the 33-yard line. And that is a 22-yard run for Josh Allen. He was under pressure initially, was able to get away, and then took off and ran. He got away from Kobe Turner, and then down the field, McDuffie the tackle. The ball popped out when Allen hit the turf.
1: Yeah, he doesn't waste time when he sees green grass. He's going to take off.
0: Shotgun snap, back to throw, swings it out left side. That one is caught along the numbers to the 30, cutting back right, 25-20, angles left, 15-10, down to the 5, and all the way down to the 2 is Ray Davis. First and goal, Buffalo, 31-yard catch and run for Ray Davis. Boy, we've seen Ty Johnson, we've obviously seen James Cook, and Ray Davis getting in the mix, and the Bills will hustle up on the ball. First and goal from the 2. Allen lines up under center. Allen takes the snap, veers off the left side, lowers his shoulder, flags are down, no signal yet. Officials are taking a look to see where Allen is. The flag is against the Rams. It looks like they're spotting Allen at the 1-yard line.
1: Maybe the Rams line up offsides.
2: Defense lined up in the neutral zone. Half the distance of the goal for Steph.
0: Well, now you got to figure we're just going to see that same play again.
1: Yeah, yeah. You look at that last play, that screen pass. It looked like the Rams were going to get it behind the line, but a great job by Alec Anderson, the left guard, and Deion Dawkins, the left tackle, clearing the way. Buffalo running backs tonight have 109 receiving yards.
0: Officials are conferencing here. They marked Allen down inside the 1, but they're going to put the ball at the 1. How many officials does it take to spot the ball?
1: Yeah.
0: All right, we've got it now. So it's still first down, first and goal from the 1. Cook is in the backfield. Knox now will head right behind Allen. Allen takes the snap, drives ahead, gets a shove from behind, and Josh Allen is in for the Bills' touchdown. 8th rushing touchdown of the season for Allen, the most in the NFL, and the Bills have the lead back with 11:28 to go in the game. The Bills tack on 6. They've got a 25-20 lead, and they will go for 2.
1: They're going to try for 2 again. Remember last time they did it? They had a pre-snap penalty, ended up kicking it. And the Rams tried for 2, didn't make it. Now we're going to try it again.
0: Bills are going to put it on the right hash for the 2-point conversion try. I formation, Allen under center, Cook is the tailback. Now Allen will fall back into the shotgun, move Cook off to his right. They bunch 3 receivers, all tight ends to the left. Allen gets the snap, back to throw, looks left, double clutches, scanning the field, pressure coming, throws left side of the end zone, caught, and the 2-point conversion is good. Dalton Kincaid coming back to the ball, makes the catch, and the Bills lead is 7. 11:28 to go, Buffalo 27, and the Rams 20.
1: Boy, you said it, coming back to the ball. When that play took a little too long, receivers have to adjust, and boy, did he adjust.
0: We'll step aside, 27-20, Bills on top. This is Westwood One's coverage of the National Football League.
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0: 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Bills on top of the Rams by a score of 27-20. After the two-point pass to Dalton Kincaid. Bills have scored 24 or more in all five games this season. They lead the NFL in scoring, almost 32 a game. End over end kickoff taken by Whittington in the 5, across the 10, 15, 20, up to the 25. Ooh. Takes a shot, and he'll go down just shy of the 30-yard line. That was a hard hit against Jordan Whittington from Michael Hoyt, the former Ram. And here comes Matthew Stafford in the L.A. offense.
1: Well, it's been a back-and-forth game, and again, we said, is it going to come down to who has the ball last? Still plenty of time to go in the fourth quarter, over 11 minutes.
0: C.J. Gardner-Johnson is back on the field for the Bills in the secondary. Rams first and 10 at their own 29. Kyren Williams, the running back. Stafford goes under center. Three tight ends in the game. Davis Allen in motion from right to left. Stafford, handoff. This is Williams running left. Gets out of a tackle in the backfield. Breaks another up to the 35, up to the 40, and he's got a first down. Kyren Williams, power running, breaking tackles, and he ends up across the 40 at the 41, a run of 12. Cole Bishop eventually made the tackle.
1: Kyren Williams came into the game of the last two games. He had 305 scrimmage yards, second only to Bijan Robinson's 360 yards, breaking tackles here.
0: Well, these days, you're in the conversation with Bijan Robinson. Yeah. You're doing something right. Rams from their own 41, first down and 10. Receivers left and right. Nacua in motion from left to right. Here's the snap. Stafford back on a play fake. Rush coming. Stafford throws right side incomplete. Well behind Williams. That's probably a good thing because Terrell Bernard was right there. Applied the hit, and now Bernard is down after that hit on Kyren Williams. And the training staff will have to check him out.
1: Yeah, he broke on that play hard. He maybe fell awkwardly. Didn't look, Stafford like couldn't really see. He seemed to be blocked where he was thrown. It threw it well behind Kyren, who had to turn around. Couldn't get anywhere near the ball.
0: Had he caught it, he would have lost yardage.
1: Yeah.
0: But we're getting a look at the replay up here. See if we can see what happened to Bernard. He ran through, kind of landed on top of Kyren Williams. He's up on his right knee now.
1: Maybe just got the wind knocked out of him. Hopefully, that's it.
0: He's up, and he's going to walk off to the sideline. Well, looks like it's nothing long-term. Ryan Radke, Mike Golick here in the Granger broadcast booth in L.A. 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So second and 10 Rams now at their own 41. They trail 27-20 with 10:41 to go. Puka Nacua wide left, two receivers right. Atwell is inside of Adams. Shotgun snap, Stafford back, looks, fires over the middle, caught by Nacua, collapsing down up at about the 48-yard line. Sidearm throw from Stafford, Nacua brings it in for 7, and that'll bring up second down and 3, Caleb Elarms-Orr with the tackle.
1: Nacua now at 92 yards, came into tonight needing 82 yards to pass Julio Jones for fourth most through the first 50 games of their career. By the way, this is only Puka's 47th game. So it's three more to go to add to that.
0: He is putting up some silly numbers. Third down and three. Twin receivers left and right. Stafford back in the shot.

0: Pacheco takes the snap. Blitz coming. It's picked up. Snapper throws left side. That is caught on the slant. Nacua brings it in Buffalo territory at the 48. It's his 14th catch of the night. Benford was in coverage, made the tackle. It's a gain of four, and the Rams pick up a first down. There is another injured Bill defender on the play.
1: Yeah, Nacua motions all the way out. Inside receiver runs up. He cuts underneath. But I tell you what made that play, Kyron Williams stepped up and picked up a blitzer.
0: Yeah, it was Dorian Williams.
1: I
0: mean, Kyron Williams just planted him in the turf, Mike.
1: Great block. Actually picked him up and slammed him.
0: And it's Benford who... Or is that Dorian Williams that is slowly walking off? It is Benford who made the tackle. So he will limp off. Maybe got a hit from his own man, Terrell Bernard, who a minute ago was down.
1: They're losing some players. Look, nothing looks too serious.
0: Right at the end of the play, Benford kind of rolled off. Nacua, I don't know.
1: Walking.
0: He is still walking. And very
1: slow. Yeah, under his own power, but very slow.
0: Meanwhile, the Rams have moved into Bills territory at the 48-yard line. 9:48 to go in the game. 27-20 Buffalo. Stafford under center. First and 10 for the Rams. Three tight ends in the game. Stafford gets the snap. He's back on a play fake. Sets his feet. Looks. Steps up. Throws down the field. Got a man wide open. Higbee at the 30. 25 to the 20. Diving down around the 19. Higbee wide open again. They'll give him progress down to the Buffalo 18. Cole Bishop the tackle. Only after a gain of 30.
1: Play action just working so well. C.J. Gardner-Johnson just two steps behind. Higbee in motion. Run straight up the field, then breaks left. Play action freezes everybody. Higbee's able to get a couple of step lead. Easy catch.
0: First and 10 from the Buffalo 18. Williams the running back. Stafford to line up under center. Two receivers to the right. Atwell inside of Nacua. Adams out to the left. Stafford back to pass. Looks left. Throws left for Williams. It's incomplete. And there's a flag for pass interference. Davis Igmanosa, the rookie, was in coverage, and he's going to get called for the penalty.
2: On a defense from the 21, that's a spot foul and an automatic. First down.
0: So they sent Williams out of the backfield. A little bit of a wheel route, Mike, and Igmanosa, too much contact against the running back.
1: Yeah, he put his left arm in the chest of Williams and looked back a little late. If he looked back earlier, probably wouldn't have got the call.
0: So they'll spot it at the 8-yard line. First and goal from there, a 10-yard penalty. Stafford under center. Nacua split to the right. Three tight ends in the game. Nacua motions left. Stafford takes the snap. He'll hand it off. This is Williams cutting back to his right. And he's down around the 5-yard line. Gain of three for Kyron Williams. It'll be second down and goal. Bradley Chubb with the tackle as we tick down to 8:34 to go in the game. Bills with a 7-point lead on top, 27-20.
1: Boy, what a back and forth we've got in this half. Just waiting for that one glaring mistake, and it could be a penalty. Turnover.
0: Davante Adams is back on the field for the Rams. He'll line up wide to the left side. Single receiver out there. Second down goal, LA at the Buffalo 5. Stafford under center. Williams is the single back. Davis Allen in motion. Here's the snap. Stafford handoff. Williams right back to the line of scrimmage. And he falls forward. Did he lose the ball? There's a pileup down there. And now Williams is not happy. He gets up shoving a little bit. Greg Rousseau was right in the middle of it. Alaric Jackson comes in to defend Kyron Williams. It's going to be third and goal.
1: I think Kyron Williams might have wanted a face mask call. That play had no chance. Great penetration by the Bills' defensive line.
0: Williams ran into his own man. Went down to the ground. They've got it right at the 5, so no gain on the play. This will be third down and goal. Stafford in the gun, trips right, single man left. That's Nacua. Here's the snap. Stafford back. Surveys the field. Looks. Throws to the end zone. It's caught by Adams for the touchdown. Second of the night for Devontae Adams. Number 121 in his career. He ties Larry Fitzgerald for sixth all time. And he has brought the Rams within one.
1: 87th career red zone touchdown. Just keeps moving up the ranks.
0: Devontae Adams is a legend and continues to add to it. Tied with Larry Fitzgerald for sixth all-time with 121 career receiving touchdowns. And now Harrison Meavis will try to tie this game at 27. Snap, spot, kick from Meavis is on the way, and it is good. 27-27 game between the Rams and Bills with 7:14 to go. 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
0: 7:14 remaining in L.A. Bills and Rams tied at 27. 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
1: So everybody was hoping we kept bringing up the game a couple of years ago that was 44-42, and we weren't getting that game. Well, maybe we are now. Second half, 7 total drives, 5 touchdowns. So now we're getting the game that you want, Ryan.
0: That's
1: you happy?
0: Right. And you're just getting sicker and sicker and sicker.
1: Hope you're happy.
0: Are you distressed?
1: I'm disgruntled.
0: Then I'm happy. Meavis will kick it away from our left to our right. George and Davis back deep to return. Meavis on the approach. Here's the high end-over-end kickoff. This will be Davis on the right side. He's got it to the 5, across the 10, up to the 15. Angles left to the 20, up to the 25-yard line. Gets hit, leans forward toward the 30, and then is driven backwards. And the Bills will have it around the 28, 29-yard line. Jordan Whittington with the special teams tackle after a return of 24. Well, now we're getting to that point, Mike. I know that you like to focus on the defensive guys. Which defense is going to get a stop and get off the field?
1: That's exactly right. Are penalties still going to play a game? I mean, think about it, though. Rams have run 63 plays. The Bills have run 38, and it's a tie ball game.
0: First down and 10. Bills at their own 29. Allen under center with receivers left and right. Cook is the running back. Bell in motion from the left. Here's the snap. Hand off Cook. Runs to the left. He's along the hash marks, and he's out close to the 35-yard line. That's 6 yards for James Cook on first down. And that'll bring up second and 4. James Cook rapidly approaching a 100-yard night. Kobe Turner with the tackle. From the pitch to the boardroom, dive into strategy and the stories behind U.S. Soccer's national teams. Catch the official U.S. Soccer podcast wherever you get your podcasts. And join Westwood One tomorrow, 6:45 Eastern. U.S. men's national team will take on Spain. Allen under center, second and four, takes the snap, handoff Cook, and he is hit in the backfield and dropped. Nowhere to go that time for James Cook. Just had to cover up the football and go down with a loss of one, and that will set up a third and five.
1: Byron Young came from the outside down and just crashed down and made that play. That was a slant by the left side of the defensive line. They all got underneath blocks and made the play in the backfield.
0: Third down and five. Bills tonight are 1-6 on third down. Two receivers left, one out to the right. Kincaid in short motion from the left. Shotgun snap. Allen back looking. Pocket collapsing. Steps up. Moving to his right. Cuts back left. Finds a lane 40. Out to the 45. Up near the 50. Takes a hit. He is driven backwards but has the first down. Up to the 49. Kitchens the tackle, gain of 14, and Allen does it again with his legs.
1: Well, Landman was right there, right in the middle, waiting, and it was just a one-on-one. And not even close. Josh Allen just juked him and kept going. I mean, Josh Allen's going to win that battle one-on-one with a defensive player 9 out of 10 times.
0: First down and 10, Bills up at their own 49-yard line. Clock moving down to 5:13 to go in the game. 27 apiece is the score. Allen under center with receivers left and right. Motions Hawes from left to right. Toss play Cook running right, looking for a lane outside the hash marks. And he's able to get into Rams territory down to the 45-yard line. That'll be six more yards on that play. And that'll bring up second down. And that should put James Cook over 100 yards rushing in the game tonight.
1: And they have over 130 yards rushing as a team. Well, as a team, Cook and Allen. Have over 130 yards rushing.
0: All runs so far on this drive for the Bills. Second down, call it five from the 46. Ray Davis checks in now. Allen back in the shotgun, gets the snap. He's back to throw, double clutches, fires right side, and that is caught at the 40-yard line, just outside the numbers. A low fastball fired in there by Allen, and Dawson Knox brings it in for a gain of six.
1: Boy, I tell you what, the guts to make that throw. But then again, he put it where only his guy was going to get it or was going to hit the ground. That's some great trust in your tight end there, Dawson Knox.
0: First and 10 from the Rams, 40. Clock moving down inside, 4 minutes to go in this 27-27 game. Two receivers left, single man right. Allen under center, changing something at the line of scrimmage. Play clock down to six. Allen gets the snap. Here's a toss play. Running left, Davis cuts it back. And Davis is hit and driven backwards shy of the 35. They'll give him progress to the 36. It's a gain of four. Landman will get credit for the tackle. That'll bring up second down and six, but the clock just keeps on moving. Each team with all three of its timeouts.
1: Yeah, Buffalo twofold here. Obviously get a score. They'd love a touchdown, but at least a field goal. But they would love to burn a lot of clock.
0: Second down, six. Allen of the gun, two receivers right, one left. Here's the snap. Allen back to throw, sets his feet. He's looking, throws down the middle of the field. That's caught by Shakir inside the 20. Takes a shot from Kitchens and hangs on, and the Bills are in the red zone. Gain is 17. Khalil Shakir with just his second catch of the night.
1: Well, they're going to force the Rams to eventually start using their timeouts as the clock is running now under 3 minutes.
0: Down to 2:52 to go. Ball at the 19-yard line on the near side left hash. Rams changing defensive personnel. Allen gets the snap quickly back, throws left side, caught by Keon Coleman, and there's a flag down. It's a false start against the Bills. What in the world?
1: They actually had the Rams. I thought the Rams had too many guys on the field.
2: False start on the offense. It's a 5-yard penalty.
1: So they tried to run a play quick because the Ram player was jogging off the field to try and get have him have 12 men, but he snapped it too quick and somebody moved.
0: Yeah, I mean, Allen saw it. The Kitchens was just jogging and did not get off the field. But that doesn't help if your own guy moves. Nope. That is the fourth false start penalty, the sixth pre-snap penalty of the night against Buffalo. And it stops the clock at 2:42. Rams again changing defensive personnel late. First down 15, ball at the 24. Allen of the shotgun takes the snap. He's going to hand it off, running off the left side. Davis can't find a lane, and he goes down back at the 26. That'll be a loss of a couple. Trent McDuffie will get credit for the stop. Clock continues to move down to 227, 226 to go. This will be

0: Second down and 17 coming up for the Bills, but it looks like both teams are going to let this run down to the two-minute warning.
1: Yeah, I'm a little surprised the Rams didn't call a timeout here. You get the one at the two-minute warning as well.
0: Training staff for the Bills coming out on the field with the water and the towels. Rams defense is standing around. Clock continues to run. And we are going to take this down to the two-minute warning here in L.A. With the score, the Bills 27, the Rams 27. 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
0: 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Each team with all three timeouts. Bills have moved the ball to the Rams' 26-yard line. They've got a second down and 17.
1: Well, I mean, the Bills aren't going to call a timeout, so they want the clock to run down. I mean... If the clock keeps running, it's going to be incumbent on the Rams to call them.
0: Allen in the shotgun. Bills will go empty. Three receivers right, two left. Allen walks up to the line of scrimmage. He's pointing at Cam Curl, the safety who's down in the box. Falls back into the gun. Allen gets the shotgun snap. He's back to pass. Looks left. Looks middle. Steps up in the pocket. Allen's going to run. He's got room. 20 to the 15. Lowers his shoulder. 10. And Josh Allen inside the 5. And finally stood up there. It'll be first and goal. And the Rams take time. Josh Allen on 2nd and 17. Runs for 21.
1: So Josh Allen, I think, knew was going to do that the whole way. He didn't want to take a chance of throwing the ball. Incomplete, stopping the clock. He let the play develop. Let the Rams drop back and then had a lot of open space. Boy, he doesn't slide feet first a whole lot, does he?
0: No, he does not.
1: He will drop his shoulder. McVay was sprinting down the sideline to call a timeout.
0: And the ball now at the 5-yard line, first and goal. The Rams with two more timeouts to use. Boy, and again, just when the Rams think they have the Bills right where they want them, second down and long, and Josh Allen just does it on his own. First down and goal. Allen, after heading over to the sideline, walks back into the huddle. Bills are going to go with three tight ends. They'll make their way to the line of scrimmage with Cook, the single running back. Allen puts his hands under center. One wide receiver, Keon Coleman, out to the right, just outside the hash marks. Allen takes the snap. Toss play, Cook, running right, and Cook is tripped up back around the 5. Landman gets in there to make the stop. Sean McVay uses his second timeout. They will give Cook progress, it looks like, maybe for a yard on the play. 1:43 to go. Rams with one more timeout. It'll be second down and goal.
1: So one more timeout. It'll be under 1:40 when they call that timeout. And then Buffalo will have a third down play. It'll run to under a minute if they don't get in the end zone and kick a field goal. And the Rams would have under a minute to go with no timeouts. Obviously, Buffalo would love to get in the end zone here.
0: Josh Allen in the fourth quarter, just this quarter, 54 passing yards, 59 rushing yards.
1: Putting the cape on again.
0: 8 carries, 89 yards for Allen in the game. Cook is the running back. They did move the ball back to the 5. Second down and goal from there. 3 tight ends to the left. Knox will go in motion to the right. Allen under center. Now brings Hawes in motion from the left. Here's the snap. Handoff. Cook just outside the right hash. Breaking tackles into the end zone. Touchdown, Bills. James Cook with a 5-yard touchdown run. And with 1:39 to go, the Bills have the lead. Buffalo 33, LA 27. Extra point coming up. James Cook powering into the end zone.
1: I tell you what, pretty good roar from the Bills representative in the stands today.
0: Bills Mafia travels. And they are enjoying themselves right now. A big extra point coming up for Tyler Bass, who missed one earlier in the game. Snap, spot, kick from Bass is on the way. This one is right down the middle and good. And with 1:39 to go, it's 34-27 Bills. Rams will have it when we return. 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
0: James Cook's second touchdown run of the night has given the Bills a 34-27 lead with 1:39 to go. Jordan Whittington, Alex Bachman back deep. Here's the kickoff from Tyler Bass. End over end, near side. Whittington from the 4. Up to the 10, now the 15, 20, up to the 25. Heads left to the 30. Trying to turn the corner outside, 35. And he'll get run out of bounds by Trent Sherfield on the far side. Late penalty flag comes in. That was dropped right at the end of the play. Is there a chance
15: there
0: that Sherfield...
15: There is no flag on the play. It was just a beanbag. He's just marking the spot at the end of the run.
0: Thank you, Scott Novak.
1: There you go. Just a beanbag.
0: The only thing I wondered about, it was so close to the sideline, I wondered if maybe he had stepped out of bounds and then Sherfield had hit him.
1: Hit him, yeah.
0: But there was the explanation from Novak. So, they put the ball down at the 37-yard line. 1:32 to go. Rams have one timeout. Matthew Stafford in his career, 40 fourth-quarter comebacks, 51 game-winning drives. Two receivers left, two right. Stafford back in the shotgun, takes the snap, back to throw, looks, fires over the middle, caught by Adams up to the 50-yard line into Bills territory, down to the 49. Cole Bishop with a tackle, gain of 14, clock continues to run. Two receivers left, two out to the right. Stafford gets the shotgun snap. He's back to pass. Stafford looking. Sidearms to throw right side. Caught by Kyren Williams up the sideline, and he hops out of bounds at around the 45-yard line. That'll be a gain of 4. It'll bring up 2nd and 6, and the clock stops with 1:09 remaining in the game.
1: Again, we'll see how much Buffalo subs on the line as you're pass rushing quickly play after play.
0: Stafford to the gun, gets the snap, he's back to throw on 2nd down, double clutches, fires, caught by Nacua, angles left 35, down to the 30, ankle tackle brings him down to the 28, DeMar Hamlin the tackle, 15th catch of the game for Puka Nacua, that ties his career high, and the Rams are moving it to the Bills 28, clock rolling down to 50 seconds to go. Stafford in the gun. He waits. He has the snap. He's back to pass. Stafford looking. Throws left side for Adams. He's got it. Out of bounds inside the 15. Clock stops with 42 seconds to go.

0: They'll mark him out of the 13. It's a gain of 15.
1: All of a sudden, neither defense can stop the offense.
0: Christian Benford was in coverage. This will give the chance for the Rams to huddle up if they want it. Very quick huddle up to the line of scrimmage. First down and 10 from the 13-yard line. Two receivers left and right. Shotgun snap. Stafford back. Looks left. Looks right. Swings it out right side to Kyren Williams. And Williams is

0: would be a thought of going for two.
1: I would think long and hard about it.
0: Trips left, single man right. Stafford 5-of-5 on the drive. Has the shotgun snap. He's back to pass. Stafford looking, throws to the end zone. It is incomplete. He had Nacua in the back of the end zone. The throw was a little high. And Nacua skying up, couldn't quite bring it down. It'll bring up third down.
1: That was a little high and just a hair late. Needed to throw that one just a little bit earlier. Just out of reach.
0: There was some pressure from Bradley Chubb. Yeah. I wonder if he got a piece of Stafford as he threw that ball.
1: He may have got a piece of that iron and made that make the ball sail a little bit.
0: Third down play. This is third down and 7. Ball sitting in between the 10 and the 11. Stafford of the gun with Williams to his right. Slot left, single man right. That's Nacua. Here's the snap. Stafford back. Stafford looking. Steps up in the pocket. Double clutches. Throws down the middle. And it's caught! A one-handed grab by Williams at the 1. Clock is moving. 20 seconds to go. Rams get up on the football. Stafford getting everybody organized. Down to 15 seconds left. Remember, the Rams have a timeout. Stafford's going to go up under center. Now falls back into the shotgun. 8 seconds left. Stafford with the snap. Hand off Williams. Angling left. Into the end zone. Touchdown, Rams, with 4 seconds to go. Kyren Williams runs it in. And the Rams are within 1. What a drive put together by Stafford and the Rams. The PAT can tie the game.
1: Neither defense could stop the opponent's offense. We thought maybe the Rams would think about going for 2. They ran out the kicker right away. Going to go for the tie.
0: Harrison Mevis for the all-important PAT to try to make this a 34-34 game. What a drive by the Rams. They're going to put a second back on the clock.
1: I mean, they were barely, if all at all, challenged on that drive.
0: Made it look easy. Matthew Stafford with 336 yards passing tonight. He was 6-of-7 on the drive. Here's the PAT from Mevis. Snap, spot, kick on the way. It is good. And we are tied. 34-34. 5 seconds left. Now, let's talk about this. What does Sean McVay do? Buffalo has timeouts. Do you kick the ball into the end zone? Give them the ball at the 35-yard line? Do you kick off and let them return, as we saw the Eagles do against Jacksonville in London? How do you play this?
1: Boy, oh boy, that's a great question. Having timeouts really kind of makes you not want to have them return it, right?
0: I mean, we saw Nick Sirianni yesterday, and there was 8 seconds in that game, so 3 more seconds,
1: right.
0: No timeouts.
1: No timeouts, right.
0: And we saw Nick Sirianni say, you know, hey, I made a mistake. And, you know, I think everybody today has said, well, it's nice that he took the blame, but also tackle somebody on a kickoff.
1: Well, exactly,
0: but
1: right, yeah.
0: It's also worth, we mentioned this earlier, special teams have been a real problem, yeah, for the Rams. This has not been their strong suit.
1: So do you kind of squib this, but make sure it lands in the landing zone?
0: I mean, that's the other thing, right? We used to see the squib kicks, but now if you do it, you better make sure that it lands inside the 20.
1: Yeah. And also with 5 seconds, I mean, you'd have to throw a quick pass, so I don't know if you can get too far enough down the field. I would not let them return it.
0: Mevis on the approach. And he hits kind of one of those dirty kicks. It'll bounce inside the 10. Fielded on a hop around the goal line. Up to the 10. Angling left 15 to the 20-yard line. Outside to the right. And driven out of bounds up at the 25. And that will bring us to the end of regulation. It's going to be overtime tonight in L.A. Well, this game that was kind of ugly for about 2.5-3 quarters has turned into what everybody thought and what everybody besides my partner was hoping for. 34-34. Scott Novak will run down the rules here in a moment. Both teams will get a chance to possess the football unless there is a defensive score on the first drive. The interesting part coming up here, if you win the coin toss, do you take the ball? Last night, we saw the Ravens take the ball.
2: 10 minutes in length, both teams will have an opportunity to possess the ball. Unless during that first possession, defense has a score. If the game goes 10 minutes and the score is tied, the game will end in a tie. 2 timeouts for each team. We're going to play 4th quarter timing rules

0: No challenges, everything is stuffed upstairs. Same coin, heads, tails, heads, tails.
1: Heads.
0: Choice is heads. It is a tails. They want to pick which way you want to go. Sounds good. Okay. Los Angeles is going to kick. Buffalo will go that way. We will take a timeout and come back.
2: So the Rams won the toss. They have decided to kick. It is 34-34 between the Bills and the Rams as we head to overtime. Back in a moment. 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
2: Ryan Radke, Mike Golic, the rest of our great Westwood One crew at SoFi Stadium in L.A. going to overtime. Bills and Rams, 34-34. Rams won the toss. They have decided to kick. Now, last night, on Sunday night, the game went to overtime. The Ravens won the toss. They said, we want the ball. They had a 7-minute drive. They scored a touchdown. Kyle Hamilton's pick ultimately ended the game. I think, Mike, there's still a lot of debate in the NFL. Do you kick? Do you take the ball? I think everybody's still trying to figure out these new overtime rules.
5: Well, I mean, the way these offenses have moved as of late, you may want to take the ball and have that offense go. But I get kicking the ball off because now you wait and see what you need. Do we just need a field goal to win? Do we need a field goal to tie? Do we need a touchdown just to keep going? You kind of have an idea of what you need and how you have to call your plays.
2: Mavis will kick it off. Davis and Dortch back deep. High end over end kick. This one will be taken around the 7-yard line by Davis. Up to the 15, out of the 20. Angles left 25. He is wrapped up there. And he will go down at about the 27-yard line. Here is a crazy stat. Josh Allen, for all of his greatness, in his career, both regular and postseason, has never won an overtime game. He is 0-7.
5: Yeah, one of the reasons that we do overtime the way we do now is losing in overtime to Kansas City when he just stood on the sideline and never got a chance to go in the game because Mahomes led a scoring drive.
2: Receivers left and right. Allen is under center. First and 10 Bills at their own 27. James Cook is the running back. Allen gets the snap. He'll hand off to Cook, running up the middle, lowers his shoulder, powers his way across the 30-yard line. That'll be a gain of about 3 yards, maybe 4 on the play. Brayton Fisk with the tackle. Now, we talk about the debate about what you do. Now,
5: yeah.
2: In college, of course, you always kick.
5: Yes.
2: The difference between college and the NFL, in college, everything is untimed. So, essentially, everything is equal.
5: Right.
2: If you're the Bills, if you go on a 9-minute drive, yes, the Rams get the ball, but they would only have a minute left.
5: That's the other side of it. The Rams side is we want to see what we have to do. The Bills side is let's eat up as much of the clock as we can while scoring.
2: Allen in the gun on second down and 6. 3 receivers left, single man right. Ty Johnson, the running back. Allen will swing it out to Johnson outside the left numbers. He's across the 35, and he's got a first down as he takes it out to the 40. Oh, late flag gets thrown in. Rams are signaling it's against the Bills.
5: Yep, it's going to be holding against the Bills.
0: Holding. Offense number 13, that's a 10-yard penalty. Second down.
2: That's Skylar Bell, the rookie. We mentioned he's active for the first time in his NFL career tonight.
5: Again, we talk about in those quick passes, the quick screens, you have to have blockers out front that can do a job. He had his right hand on the outside shoulder of Josh Wallace, and the arm extended right in front of the official.
2: So move it back to the 21-yard line. That'll make it second down and long. Cook back in the game. Second down, 16. 3 receivers right, single man left. Allen in the shotgun. Now we'll bring Cook up close to the line of scrimmage. Rams showing blitz. Allen takes the snap. Blitz coming. Allen back. Looks. Fires over the middle. Caught by Shakir. Runs away to the 35. Heads left 40. 45-50. Far sideline 40. 35-30. And tripped up A touchdown saving tackle made by Kitchens down the far sideline, but the Bills take it all the way down to the Rams 22. A catch and run of 57, and the Bills are in business in OT.
5: Well, that started by an excellent job of that offensive line and James Cook picking up the blitz. Gave Allen time to stand in the pocket, let the route develop.
2: And that was a shoelace tackle that kept Shakir from going all the way.
5: Really was.
2: First down and 10, Allen puts his hands under center. Cook remains in as the running back. Allen gets the snap, handoff. Cook angles left, and he lost the ball.
5: Oh.
2: He fumbled the ball, and the Rams recover. The Rams take it away in overtime. The second fumble tonight for Cook, and this time LA has it.
5: Boy, I think it was Landman again with the punch. I mean, it's unbelievable how he was getting blocked on his left shoulder and just punched with his right hand. The accuracy of the punch is amazing.
2: And Aaron Donald recovered it. Wow. Second forced fumble tonight for Nate Landman. And the Rams will take over and now can win the game with a score.
5: Now listen, James Cook is one of the best running backs in the league, but these are a couple of mistakes. You just can't get the ball batted out of your arms.
2: That is his 10th fumble in the last couple of years. Rams take over now, 7:54 to go in overtime. Stafford under center. Williams is the single back. Nacua goes in motion from right to left. Stafford back. Handoff Williams. Running left. Cuts it up outside the hash marks. He's out to about the 23, maybe the 24-yard line. Deion Walker was there on the tackle along with Igbenosin. Gain of 3. It'll bring up second down and 7.
5: So
2: I can't believe that Buddy Ryan didn't have you guys punching at people
5: back
2: in the day.
5: Well, I mean, again, back then it was done where first guy grabbed the runner. And then the next one who came in hit the ball, went for the ball.
2: Let's be honest. You played with some guys that would have loved to just punch people.
5: Oh, you're not kidding. They would have accidentally not punched the ball.
2: Second down and 7. Here's the snap. Stafford back on a play fake. Sets his feet. Steps up. Rush coming. Throws down the middle of the field. That's caught. Davis Allen, a sliding grab. Up across the 40 at the 43. First catch of the night for Davis Allen. It's good for 21.
5: Stafford, again, not a running threat, but moving in the pocket, did a really nice job of moving up and to the right and finding a little bit of space.
2: Boy, and he took a shot
5: when he
2: delivered that ball. First down and 10 for the Rams. Ball at their own 44-yard line, 6:40 to go in overtime. Next score wins. And the Bills, I think, are going to take a timeout. They've got two timeouts in overtime, so Joe Brady will take his first. He'll stop the clock with 6:37 to go. He will give his defense a little bit of a breather. Keep the NFL in reach with NFL Plus Premium and get access to live, local, and primetime games on mobile, NFL Red Zone, game replays, and more. 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
5: Well, we wondered what this game would turn on. We talked about all the penalties, especially pre-snap penalties, but turns on a turnover. James Cook, again, the second time he fumbled tonight. They recovered the first one, but not this one in overtime.
2: Remember, Harrison Meavis' career long in the NFL is 52. He hit a 61-yarder in college. First down and 10. Stafford is under center. Davante Adams back in the game. One of two receivers to the left. Stafford gets the snap. Back on a play fake. Rolling left. Under pressure. Steps up. Throws down the right side. And that is incomplete. It was a back shoulder throw trying to get it to Nacua. Rams wanted pass interference. They won't get it. Second down and 10.
5: Boy.
2: Oh, there is a penalty flag down. Back by where Stafford threw it.
5: No signal yet.
2: Waiting to get the call. Sean McVay was just screaming at his sideline to get back.
0: There's no foul for roughing the passer on the play. Second down.
2: So they decided to pick it up. Well, I'll tell you, I think they

0: could have called that one.
1: I think they could have. With the rules of today, I think they could have.
0: I mean, Terrell Bernard took about two full steps and then hit Stafford.
1: Yeah, there was no reason to do that.
0: I think the Bills are fortunate. They're also showing the replay down the field where the Rams thought there was early contact against Nacua, and they might be right there as well.
1: Yeah, Igbinosin, the rookie in coverage.
0: Second down 10, Rams at their own 44. Stafford gets the shotgun snap. He's back to pass. He looks right, double clutches, floats it right side. Nacua's there, makes the catch, slips and falls, keeps his feet, and tackled down around the Buffalo 35. Puka Nacua with his career-high 16th reception of the game, and now the Rams are in field goal range. First down and 10.
1: How is there that much room between Nacua and any defender?
0: Rams now are going to huddle up as they change personnel. That was the 52nd attempt tonight by Matthew Stafford. He is just the second quarterback in NFL history to have three straight games of 50 or more attempts, joining Drew Bledsoe back in 1995. Stafford lines up under center. Williams is the running back. Play clock shows 5. Stafford going to a hard count, trying to get the Bills to jump. Play clock down to 0. Sean McVay took a timeout. So the Rams wanted to see if they could just get some free yardage. They will talk about it here with 5:41 to go in overtime and a 34-34 game.
1: Had to be a mistake in coverage by the Bills. Looked like two guys played up, and Nacua had all kind of room in front of Cole Bishop, the safety.
0: Boy, Sean McVay is bringing Nevis out right now.
1: No, I think he was
0: Okay.
1: I think he was just going out to kind of size it up. I've seen kickers do that in timeouts, just kind of go out on the field.
0: Visualize?
1: Yeah, I guess.
0: I don't want to try to have you get in the mind of kickers. Let's move on.
1: Do not do that.
0: Yeah, let's move on.
1: That's a big mistake.
0: Puka Nacua, career-high 16 catches, career-high 23 targets. First and 10 Rams from the 35-yard line. Stafford under center. Williams is the single back. Stafford changing something at the line of scrimmage now. Plenty of time on the play clock. Williams didn't know what the call was. Had to step up. Now he motions out. Stafford backpedals, looking. Just throws one down the middle for Williams. Oh, he was open. It's incomplete. Stafford had the rush coming. Had to float it down the middle. Williams was all by himself, but Stafford didn't have enough time. Yeah. Greg Rousseau applied the pressure.
1: Yeah, there was a lot of pressure on him. He was backing away and throwing it back and up. He threw it well before he wanted to.
0: Stafford, 39 of 53 now, 379 yards. Three touchdown throws for Stafford. He's the first quarterback in NFL history to have 150 touchdown passes with two different teams. Second down 10 from the 35. Two receivers left. Adams, single man to the right. Here's the snap. Quick throw, left side, caught by Nacua, his 17th of the night. He runs outside the numbers, and he's down to the 30-yard line, so a 5-yard gain for Nacua. Now some pushing and shoving after the play. These two teams mixing it up again. Officials quickly jump in between, get everybody separated. It was Jordan Whittington who was in the middle of it for the Rams. It'll be third down and 5, clock moving, 5:14 to go in overtime.
1: Boy, you don't need a penalty either way for the Rams backing them up 15 and for the Bills making it 15 yards against them and having a real chip shot field goal.
0: Just a reminder, the Bills had the ball. Rams recovered a fumble, so the next score wins the game.
1: Big third down here to force the Rams to try a field goal now.
0: Stafford under center, receivers left and right, went to the hard count, and Sean McVay is going to take another timeout.
1: Whoa.
0: They threw the flag, but I think McVay took the timeout.
1: Yeah.
0: He did. So that's the last timeout for the Rams. And they will have a third down and 5. 4:51 to go in overtime. From here, you'd be looking about a 48-yarder.
1: Yeah, 48-yarder. You're either going to get a run or a safe, quick pass. I don't think you'll get anything too far downfield. They'll just want to move the sticks, if anything, to make the field goal even closer.
0: Well, and again, if you're just joining us, that's what the Rams have done most of the night, is take short, quick throws. They need the 25 for a first down. Third down and 5, 34-34 game in overtime. Stafford in the shotgun, two receivers right, Adams single man to the left, and now the Bills are going to take their last time out after getting a look at the Rams formation. So another 30-second stoppage. If the Rams win the game, Josh Allen will go to 0-8 in his career in overtime games, which, again, just seems ridiculous. It seems like that can't be true. And in this timeout, Mike, we're getting a replay in our monitors up here. Let's keep in mind that Cam Kitchens, that touchdown-saving tackle, yep, getting just a piece of Khalil Shakir, and then Nate Landman, the big play, to punch the ball out of James Cote's hands.
1: I'm just amazed at the ability of the initial tackler to punch the ball out the way he did. And he did it twice tonight.
0: Third down and 5 from the 30. Stafford in the shotgun. Adams split out wide to the right. Here's the snap, and it's a handoff to Williams, angling right, and he maybe got a yard on the play. Maybe. That will bring up fourth down, and here comes the field goal team. And remember, neither team with a timeout. Some more talking going on, this time between C.J. Gardner-Johnson and Devontae Adams. And here comes Harrison Meavis for a 48-yard attempt to win the game for the Rams and move L.A. to 3-2. Joe Cardona will snap. Ethan Evans will hold. And we've got a stoppage for what? It looked like they ran in and moved the ball. Sean McVay is sprinting down the sideline, wants to know what's going on.
1: Well, he was satisfied with the answer, whatever it was.
0: Here we go. 48-yard attempt for the win. Meavis steps it off. Here's the snap, the spot, the kick for Meavis on the way, and it's blocked! It is blocked! It's blocked by the Bills! It didn't get there! And Buffalo will take over with 4:11 to go!
1: The most thankful person on the field is James Cook, without question.
0: Greg Rousseau came busting through and got a hand on the kick of Meavis. He deflected it, and we will play on.
1: He stepped between the guard and the tackle, and all six of them then got up. Actually, the tackle in the end, he stepped in between.
0: And special teams continue to be an issue for the Rams. Now the Bills get the ball at their own 38. Good field position. Still 4:11 to go, and they have a chance to win. Receivers left and right. Cook is the running back. Allen under center. Play clock is at 9. Knox in motion from left to right. Allen takes the snap. He'll hand it off to Cook. Covers up that football with two hands as Landman tackles him to the 41-yard line. A gain of 3. That'll bring up 2nd down and 7. Inside 4 minutes to go in OT.
1: Remember, the Rams lost a game in Philly last year on a blocked field goal. Well, I tell you, James Cook has to get the shivers every time Landman's about to tackle him.
0: Landman tried for that punch again, and he actually punched Cook in the side of the head. 2nd down and 7. Bills go empty. 3 receivers right, 2 left. Allen walks up to the line of scrimmage, points out to his left, now falls back into the gun. Play clock is at 9, shotgun snap, Allen back, looks left, looks right, under pressure, steps up, gets away. Allen's going to run up to the 50, down to the 45, heads left to the 40, and he is ridden down there. Josh Allen using his legs again in Rams territory at the 40. Quentin Lake made the tackle. It's a gain of 19.
1: Listen, we're mentioning Landman a lot for knocking the ball out with Cook, but also now this is the second time he had Josh Allen in his sights on a run and came nowhere near tackling him, and Josh Allen went for a big run.
0: 9 carries, 108 yards for Josh Allen tonight on the ground. Inside 3 minutes to go in overtime. 1st and 10 from the Rams 40. Allen lines up under center. Receivers left and right. Cook remains the running back. Allen takes the snap. He will fake the handoff. Running around the left end with room down to the 35, to the 30, and he gallops out of bounds. Allen steps out of bounds at the 27-yard line. 13 more for the Buffalo quarterback, and the Bills are in field goal range.
1: So he broke contain on the line, and then Trent McDuffie was turning to cover a tight end, had no idea that Allen was running until Allen was already down the field, and then he turned around and was like, oh, okay.
0: What a nightmare this guy is to defend. First and 10 from the Rams 26.

0: 7. Allen under center with receivers left and right. Bell in short motion from the right. Allen gets the snap. He'll hand it off to Cook, and he just falls straight ahead. Right back to about the line of scrimmage. No gain on the play.
1: You think he's protecting that ball?
0: With his life.
1: And oh, by the way, there were chants of MVP by the Bills fans in attendance tonight for Josh Allen.
0: Bills can let this run down to the two-minute warning. And again, neither team has a timeout. Actually, they can't. They do. There's a one-second difference. They are going to have to snap it before we get to the two-minute warning. Bills right now are kind of letting it run.
1: Yeah, yeah.
0: And
1: I think
0: now they're going to hustle to the line of scrimmage.
1: Oh, the ref just got knocked down.
0: Yeah, Skylar Bell was trying to run off the field late, and he knocked over Scott Novak accidentally.
1: What's the discussion here? Nobody has a timeout.
0: Well, the game clock kept running. It's showing 2 minutes. Here's the MVP chance from the Bills fans.
2: There was no injury on the play. The game clock was underneath the play clock. We're going to run it down to the two-minute warning. This is the two-minute warning.
0: All right, so I think what ultimately happened is Jackson Hawes stayed down for just a second after
1: right.
0: the play. So I think what happened then when Hawes got up, they reset the play clock,
1: right.
0: which they shouldn't have done. So it's down to the two-minute warning. That's why I think there was some confusion by the Bills, where they thought they could run it down to the two-minute. Then all of a sudden it was like, uh-oh, we got to snap the ball. And Skylar Bell was trying to run off the field and got tangled up with our referee, Scott Novak. Josh Allen now with 121 rushing yards, second most in a single game in his career.
1: He has accounted for 331 yards tonight.
0: Unbelievable.
1: Man, it's just incredible.
0: Had a rushing touchdown earlier tonight. First quarterback in history with a rushing touchdown in each of the first five games of the season. 89 career scrimmage touchdowns for Josh Allen. I mean, he just continues to rack up numbers.
1: Since 2024, coming into tonight, Josh Allen has 33 rushing touchdowns. James Cook has 31. That's fourth and fifth in the NFL since 2024. Cook has two tonight, and Josh has one.
0: Joe Brady has sent the field goal team out. He's going to try to kick it right now on second down. It's going to be a 45-yard attempt.
1: Well, he has seen his best running back, fumble the ball twice tonight.
0: So Tyler Bass, who is hit from 49 and 23, he will have a chance to win it. A 45-yarder from the left hash. Reed Ferguson will snap. Tommy Doman will hold. Bass steps it off. Eyes the uprights. Tells Doman he's ready. Here's the snap, the spot. The kick is on the way. It's end over end, and it is good! And the Bills win! A game-winning field goal for Tyler Bass, and Buffalo comes on the road and knocks off the Rams in overtime. The Bills win it 37-34, and Tyler Bass is the hero. A walk-off field goal from 45 yards, and the Buffalo Bills pick up the win. They go to 4-1 on the season, a 37-34 win in overtime.
1: Well, nobody could say it wasn't worth the price of admission for this one. Wow. The Bills did it with 37 runs and just 19 passes.
0: Well, if this is indeed a Super Bowl preview,
1: we'll take it.
0: We're going to be in for a good one. Wasn't always pretty tonight. Nope. A lot of penalties, a lot of mistakes, but high drama at the end. And the Rams special teams, which have been a problem for them the last couple of years, continue to be an issue. Harrison Meavis' potential game-winning field goal blocked. And the Bills riding the legs of Josh Allen. Get Tyler Bass into position. He drills it from 45. And the Bills win the game in overtime. 37-34. The Bills go to 4-1 on the season. And the Rams drop to 2-3. They are three games back of San Francisco in the NFC West.
1: Wow. Absolutely incredible game. I mean, especially coming off a couple of weeks ago, the game against Denver where they had the lead and lost it. Wow. Again, as you said, kind of an ugly game at times, but the back and forth in the second half, 35 points between the two teams in the fourth quarter.
0: Bills now are 21-5 in their last 26 games coming off a loss. They snap a six-game winning streak for the Rams here at SoFi Stadium. 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Josh Allen finishes 12 of 19, 210 yards, a touchdown, and a pick. He had 10 carries for 121 yards and a touchdown, so 331 total yards for Josh Allen. James Cook, 25 carries, 111 yards, a couple of touchdowns, and gets bailed out after his fumble in overtime. Khalil Shakir, 3 catches for 80 yards. Meanwhile, Matthew Stafford, 40 of 54, 383 yards, 3 touchdowns, no picks. Puka Nacua, a career-high 17 catches, 138 yards and a touchdown. Kyren Williams had 10 carries, 49 yards and a TD. Blake Corum also had a rushing touchdown. Let's go down to the field where Greg Rousseau of the Buffalo Bills joins us. Greg, congratulations on what was an absolutely wild win tonight. Let's start.
3: We're skirmished in.
0: Oh, now there's something going on the field. Bradley Chubb is getting pulled away. I don't know what happened down there.
1: Well, they're talking to Myles Garrett, obviously in street clothes. Yeah, they and Myles Garrett were jawing. Bradley Chubb walking over to where Myles Garrett is.
0: There's still some talking going on.
1: Yeah, there is.
0: Colby Parkinson is down there. Looks like a Rams staffer that's trying to get them separated.
1: Well, and Greg Rousseau is now putting the headsets back on.
0: Yep. Greg, we all right down there? Everybody good? We good?
4: Yeah.
0: We're good. All right. Hey, Greg, congratulations on what was a wild win for you guys tonight. Let's start with the field goal block. Obviously a massive play there. Tell us how you got it done.
4: Just my teammates, Michael Hoyt doing a great job, Deion Walker, all the guys on the front line doing a great job, and God is good.
1: Talk about the second half when the offenses were kind of going up and down the field. What was being said on the sideline with your defenses before going on the field?
4: Just next play mentality. Next play mentality, and just trying to get a stop.
1: Can you put into words how big of a win this is on the road?
4: It's a huge win. It's a huge win, but I mean, it's not the only game of the season. It's a whole bunch of other games, other opportunities, so we've got to lock and keep going.
0: Greg, we certainly appreciate the time. Have a safe trip home. Thanks very much.
4: Thank you.
0: All right, Greg Rousseau of the Buffalo Bills. He had the field goal block in overtime. He was also kind of in the middle of whatever that was that just happened down there on the field.
1: Yeah, it was interesting. Yeah, Myles Garrett was on the field, obviously, after the game, you know, talking to people in street clothes. And there were three players. Bradley Chubb seemed to be kind of leading the way. And they were having a little jawing match.
0: Well, things got a little chippy at times tonight. But at the end, it goes the way of the Buffalo Bills. 37-34 in overtime. Mike, let's select our Navy Federal Credit Union defender of the game on a night that it was a lot about the offense. Who do you like on the defensive side?
1: Well, I mean, you got to go with Greg Rousseau, don't you? I mean, you have to. The Rams were about to kick a game-winning field goal. Rousseau does a great job, and he's right. That kind of a blocking situation. I've been in those situations. One guy is trying to eat up the block of the end so he can sneak through, and it worked perfectly, and he got his paw up. You have to give it to him. Gave the Bills a chance to go down and win it, and they did.
0: He's our defender of the game, sponsored by Navy Federal Credit Union, proudly serving all branches of the armed services, veterans, and their families. 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What a game this turned out to be tonight in L.A. Bills win it in overtime, 37-34. We'll have more of the postgame show coming up. 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
0: Back at SoFi Stadium in Los Angeles, where the Buffalo Bills get a road win in overtime. Tyler Bass, the game winner from 45 yards out. And the Bills beat the Rams 37-34. 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
0: 37-34, Bills win it in overtime. 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All right, Mike, I know this is just a terribly grueling choice for you. Who are you going with for the offensive player of the game?
1: Boy, working my way through all the great offensive, I'll go Josh Allen. I mean, 10 carries for 121 yards, 12 and 19 for 210 yards, responsible for 331 yards of total offense, two touchdowns, one passing, one running, did have that one interception, but I mean, again, he puts on the cape.
0: Yeah. His legs were just a massive difference in the game tonight. There wasn't a lot of pressure on Josh Allen, but it seemed like any time there was, he was able to step up and not just get something positive, Mike, make a big play out of it.
1: Well, again, he had 121 rushing yards, 91 in the fourth quarter and overtime.
0: Wow.
1: So big plays when you needed the big plays.
0: Another big game for Josh Allen. His first ever overtime win. Had been 0-7.
1: That's amazing.
0: In overtime games. It really is. And he gets the win here tonight by a final score of 37-34. The Bills go to 4-1. They bounce back off that loss to New England. And the Rams sit at 2-3. 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That's code TOUCHDOWN.
1: Well, I mean, listen, there were a number of great drives, but you got to go to the last one. After the Bills, Greg Rousseau blocked that field goal. The winning drive, five plays, 35 yards before the Tyler Bass 45-yard game-winning field goal. On that drive, Josh Allen had runs of 13 and 19 yards. It's just incredible.
0: Unbelievable. Bills had it first, put on a nice drive. Fumble by James Cook. Aaron Donald recovers after Nate Landman punched it out. But the Bills come up with a blocked field goal and then go down and get a field goal of their own to win the game. And, you know, while it's a great win for the Bills and going to be a very happy flight back to Buffalo, kind of a frustrating loss for the Rams here, Mike. They're now three games behind San Francisco in the NFC West, just five games into the season.
1: Yeah, and San Francisco is looking good. Now, obviously, it's still early, and you still have the room to make that up. But certainly what everybody talked about with the Rams before the season. That's why, you know, on paper you can say whatever you want, but until you get practical application, and we're seeing it now with the Rams, you know, they were the Super Bowl favorite coming into the season, but things change.
0: Yeah, and I think it's a fair point to make that they have not had their whole group together yet.
1: Right.
0: You may never get that, depending on injuries. We don't know. We'll see how things go. And plenty of time for the Rams to get this

0: turned around and play the way they want to. But there are issues here, Mike. We mentioned throughout the game, Sean McVay has talked about penalties, wanted to clean that up. They were really good in that department a year ago, have not been nearly as good this year. And special teams continues to be an issue for this team. They gave up some long kick returns tonight that obviously couldn't execute on the game winner.
1: You look at their five games before their bye. They play the Cardinals, the Raiders, the Chargers, the Commanders, and the Cardinals. So, I mean, certainly winnable games.
0: Yeah.
1: Now, again, you have to be careful of saying that of how much, you know, the penalties and the mistakes that they're making, but not a overly demanding schedule, I would say.
0: Rams keep getting in these nail biters. They won last week in Philly. How big is that win now
1: after losing
0: this game tonight? That was a massive comeback.
1: Huge comeback
0: in Philadelphia. More of our post-game show from L.A. coming up. First, let's give our local stations a chance for a message. This is Westwood One's coverage of the National Football League.
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0: Westwood One. It's time now for the United Airlines highlight of the game.
1: Beavis steps it off. Here's the snap, the spot, the kick from Beavis on the way, and it's blocked! It is blocked! It's blocked by the Bills! It didn't get there! And Buffalo will take over with 4:11 to go!
2: The most thankful person on the field is James Cook, without question.
1: Greg Rousseau came busting through and got a hand on the kick of Meebus. He deflected it, and we will play on. Reed Ferguson will snap. Tommy Doman will hold. Bass steps it off. Eyes the uprights. Tells Doman he's ready. Here's the snap, the spot. The kick is on the way. It's end over end, and it is good! And the Bills win! A game-winning field goal for Tyler Bass, and Buffalo comes on the road and knocks off the Rams in overtime. The Bills win it 37-34, and Tyler Bass is the hero. A walk-off field goal from 45 yards, and the Buffalo Bills pick up the win. They go to 4-1 on the season, a 37-34 win in overtime. Those are the highlights of the game, sponsored by United Airlines. 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Bills get it done on special teams. The Greg Rousseau block, and then Tyler Bass, good from 45, his third field goal of the night. Bills win at 37-34. They are 4-1. The Rams fall

0: 2-3. They are in third place now in the NFC West. Well, I think in many ways, Mike, this is a fitting way to end what was a wild weekend in the NFL, going all the way back to Thursday night. The Bucs go to Dallas and win that game on the road. And then, of course, yesterday, some surprising results. The Packers just blow out the Bears. The crazy finish in London with the Jags and the Eagles. I mean, all kinds we can go through. We talked about Washington and New York. It is a fitting end. Back-to-back overtime game Sunday night, Monday night.
1: Yeah. You look at a team like San Francisco, undefeated at 5-0, and they've already been through the division once. They're 3-0 in the division. Kansas City undefeated. Minnesota with that defense undefeated. And I think we can honestly say we don't know what the heck's going on in the NFC East. I mean, all four teams play. Everyone, nobody got a win. Nobody got a win.
0: Which is amazing when two of them played each other.
1: It really is. It's just we have no clue. And the NFC North continues to be the division where every team has a winning record.
0: By the way, we still have never had a weekend in NFL history with two ties on the same day. We had some chances with these last couple of nights, and still has not happened. So you look ahead, what's coming up this week? I'll tell you, it starts on Thursday night. Seahawks-Broncos, interesting game. Broncos won again yesterday, kept the Chargers winless. Seahawks unable to get it done, although we're still analyzing the Zapruder film of that last play of the Cooper Kupp. But the Seahawks now have to turn around quickly. They got to go on the road to Denver. Mike, they sit at 3-2. As we mentioned, they're already a couple of games behind the Niners. If they can't win that game, they might be three games back in the division.
1: Yeah, I mean, it is some of the things we thought at the beginning of the season are not taking shape at all. And obviously some things we thought were going to happen did happen, but because we were thinking of the Raiders and the Browns, are they for real? And then they both lose. The Raiders get smoked bad by the Patriots, so you wonder if both those teams are coming down to earth and the level will settle where we think it will.
0: All right, for both these teams going forward, Rams, Bills, we talked about it way back in the pregame show tonight, preseason Super Bowl favorites. I don't know that there's long-term implications from this game, but what do you take away from each team going forward?
1: Well, I mean, to get where they want to go, and both these teams obviously are eyeing the Super Bowl, I mean, you have to cut. The penalties were ridiculous. The number of total penalties and then the number of pre-snap penalties, that will just kill you. James Cook has to hang on to that ball more. I mean, that was almost cost him the game by getting the ball punched out. But they easily have teams that are good enough to make a serious run without question.
0: 24 penalties in the ball game here tonight. Crazy. And for a while, it made it kind of ugly, and yet we got down to the end. And we kind of thought, Mike, that if this game got going back and forth like it ultimately did, that maybe it was advantage Rams. Their defense had been better than Buffalo. We thought, hey, Rams probably have a better chance of getting off the field. It was the Bills that got the key stop when they had to have it.
1: Yep, they absolutely did. Came up with the plays. Obviously, the blocked field goal was huge. But what turned out to be a kind of a sloppy, a 13-7 game at halftime for these two offenses, we were a little surprised. All the penalties turned out to be a heck of a barn burner.
0: Mike, pleasure to be with you as always.
1: Always fun, Ryan.
0: See you soon. 37-34 in overtime. Bills get the win. We'll wrap things up when we return. 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
0: The final score here tonight in L.A. in overtime. The Bills beat the Rams 37-34. 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We'd like to thank our crew for tonight, our studio coordinator, Art Martinez, studio engineers, Mac Higdon and Anthony Vitiello. 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Coordinating producers, Brian Finkelstein and Aaron Cummins. The executive producer is Mike Eby. And the senior vice president of sports for Cumulus Media and Westwood One is Bruce Gilbert. Once again, our final score in a back-and-forth affair here at SoFi Stadium in Los Angeles tonight. The Buffalo Bills with the win, 37-34 over the Rams in overtime. The Bills go to 4-1 on the season. The Rams fall to 2-3. Don't forget, our next NFL broadcast on Westwood One coming up on Thursday night. The Seattle Seahawks will travel to Denver. They will take on the Denver Broncos. Now, for Mike Golic, Jamie Erdahl, and Doug Peterson, I'm Ryan Radke saying thanks very much for listening. You've been listening to Monday Night Football on Westwood One.

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1: All right, let's go. Tommy Lugauer. Lugie. This loss is solely at the doorstep of Sean McVay. I mean, what on earth? We've seen some dumb coaching this week, but none dumber. This even trumps what the Commanders did yesterday. Sean McVay, with a Hall of Fame quarterback, a Hall of Fame wide receiver in Devontae Adams, if things continue to go the way they're going, another Hall of Fame wide receiver in Puka Nacua. An offense that is red hot in the second half. And you get cute and conservative in overtime? Forget the fact that at the end of regulation, you could have went for two. You could have went for two. When you're facing Josh Allen and you have an opportunity to beat him, beat him. The guy is a human video game. Josh Allen is the best player in football. You can say whatever you want about Patrick Mahomes. Now, one game, sort of life on the line, you take Patrick Mahomes. I mean, going into this game, Josh Allen 0-7 in overtime. And you knew the fact that they kept showing that graphic. It's like, all right, here comes the Bills' victory. You just knew. It's like, why don't you say it 17 more times? You just had a feeling that it was going to be Josh Allen's night when they continued to say on the broadcast, 0-7 in overtime games for Josh Allen. But when you have a chance to beat Josh Allen, beat him. Your offense is humming. You have a Hall of Fame quarterback. You got wide receivers that are uncoverable. You got a great running back. You have an awesome offense. And you're facing a Bills defense that literally could not stop a nosebleed in the second half. Go for two. So that was bad enough. The fact that you forced the game to overtime by kicking an extra point. Then, a great tackle on Shakir. It looked like he was going to the house. You get a fumble. You get the ball back when the Bills were bare minimum going to get a field goal there. And then, much like you did the entire second half, you moved the ball through the air like it was nothing. And then you get to the 35-yard line. You have a bad kicker. You have bad special teams. The guy already missed a field goal from long distance. And you decide to get cute. On 3rd and 5, you run the ball. What on earth are you doing? How do you take the ball out of the reigning MVP's hands, a future Hall of Famer, a Super Bowl winner, a guy you've won a Super Bowl with, a guy who drove down the field to win a Super Bowl? And Sean McVay, a lot like the blind Sean McVay test, people think he's new age, he's a guy that is just not old school. No, Sean McVay plays old man football. He plays conservative football. This is not the first time I've seen this act from him. I remember criticizing him last year in the playoffs for doing stuff like this. He gets cute. He gets conservative. He gets timid. You're going up against Josh, and you know if you miss the field goal there, you're dead. There's no shot that Josh Allen is not driving down the field. And you know what? Josh just is going to run the damn ball himself. Wow. To get cute there, to get conservative, the epitome of idiotic. Even if you had a great kicker, even if you had a great kicker and you were comfortable with your special teams, you still don't get conservative there if you're Sean McVay. You have to put the ball in the hands of your Hall of Fame quarterback. You're facing a defense that's doing nothing. You have the reigning MVP. You have great wide receivers. I mean, Puka Nacua had, 15 catches in the game? That, to me, is a guy that's unguardable. And, oh, by the way, if they double Nacua, well, we'll just go to Davante Adams. You got to trust your quarterback there. The guy is going to the Hall of Fame. He's won a Super Bowl. He's got an MVP on his resume. You settle for a 48-yard field goal with a bad kicker and bad special teams. The weakness of your team, that's what you chose a bad kicker over Matthew Stafford. You chose a bad kicker over Puka Nacua. You chose a bad kicker over Davante Adams. That's what you did. Because when you hand the ball off there, you know you're only getting maybe a couple of yards, and obviously got stuffed at the line. Williams did. Even if he gets the first down, that to me, that says when you're running the ball there that you have decided that you have reached a point on the field where you are now giving up, putting your foot on the gas pedal. And you cost your team a win where, look, you're in a really good division. The 49ers are outstanding. The Seahawks are the defending champs. You can start kissing that division goodbye. And the Rams, this super team, the odds on favor to win a Super Bowl. And look, we got a long way to go. But you know what? If this is the type of decision making that you're going to get from your head coach, it's amazing how field goal kickers and head coaches, it almost seemingly always boils down to that. Yeah, you got to have the great quarterback. Like if Josh Allen's not on the other side, who knows? That game could end in a tie. We could have got another tie from this week. So obviously you need the great quarterback. But kicking, special teams, and head coach, it often makes the difference. And it made the difference tonight. Even the Bills there with Brady going for the 48-yarder there with Bass, who I know is a clutch kicker, even then I would have been like, "What? Just have Josh Allen run the damn ball in." But it didn't affect the Bills. It didn't hurt the Bills. It didn't come back to haunt them. But yeah, when you're facing Allen, when you're facing Mahomes, and you have an opportunity to go for the kill, go for the kill. Whether that's going for two in overtime, or when you get to a point where it's third and five, you're moving the ball all second half, they can't stop you through the air. You gotta put your foot on the gas pedal or continue to put your foot on the gas pedal. Sean McVay thought he won the game when he got to that point. Yeah, we'll just run the ball. We'll bring our kicker out there, who sucks. Brilliant strategy from Sean McVay. A guy that is, I'm not going to say fully, I'm not going to live in the moment here or be a prisoner of the moment. Although, like I said, I criticized McVay last year in a playoff game. I think it was the one against, it was either the Bears or it was the loss against the Seahawks. My memory is not great on this one, but I remember coming on after one of these playoff games where same thing. He got cute, he got conservative, and it either cost them the game or almost cost them the game. But yeah, you get to this, in your head, this imaginary line where you can't wait to take your freaking reigning MVP off the field with Hall of Fame wide receiver.

Yeah, I'm not going to be a prisoner of the moment and say Sean McVay is beyond overrated. He's the most overrated coach in the NFL. But you know what? He's definitely overrated. That I will say. He's overrated. For the success he's had, for the fact that he's won a Super Bowl, he's overrated. I'm neither new school or old school. I'm not. I'm very much situational when it comes to evaluating, criticizing, complimenting. This is across the board in sports, but because we're talking about the NFL, same thing applies. I'm not necessarily always team go for it or team not go for it. It's very much situational, as it should be. The situation tonight called for the Rams to continue to be aggressive. Everything pointed in that direction. Everything. Bad kicker. Reigning MVP, future Hall of Famer at quarterback. A beyond struggling defense in the Bills. An offense that's been humming ever since the second half. A great offense. Two great wide receivers. You got to put your trust and faith in those guys, not a kicker who is just, he stinks. He missed a field goal against the Giants. He missed two field goals tonight because when you get it blocked, that's really on the kicker. He didn't get the ball elevated enough. He even went out there during, the kicker went out there during one of the timeouts. I mean, that's the guy you're sending out there? He's scared to death. You can't pitch to Johnny. I'm Johnny. Brutal. Now, the McVay and Ram stuff aside, what a game. We have had some awesome primetime games this year. Awesome. Some shootouts, some great games, overtimes. I mean, this is like the third or fourth overtime game we've had in primetime. So it was an epic game. And if this is a we are in the business of takes and predictions, so I'm going to give one right now. This is not going to be a Super Bowl. This wasn't a Super Bowl preview. I don't think either one of these teams are going to the Super Bowl, but I don't think both are going, that's for sure. I don't. I don't think the Rams are going. I didn't think that before the season because you know what? These super teams, these superpower teams, they not only don't reach the mountaintop, they often fall painfully short. And it certainly seems like that's the way it's headed for the Rams. So I don't think this is going to be a rematch in February on Valentine's Day. Another friendly reminder, fellas, that the Super Bowl's on Valentine's Day, which is more pick stuff from the NFL, but what are you going to do? Josh Allen's the best player in football. I remember having this take last year, and all the Chief fans got all over me on social media. For one game, give me Patrick Mahomes. For being a winner, for being clutch, for everything, give me Patrick Mahomes. But as far as talent and the best player, it's Josh Allen. It's Josh Allen. This Bills team is garbage. Garbage. Talent-wise. Okay. Maybe that was a little strong. I'll peel that back a little bit. James Cook is a heck of a running back, and they do have a strong offensive line. But outside of that, the team is awful. They have no wide receivers. They bring in a wide receiver in DJ Moore, who is injury prone. He gets hurt immediately. Josh Allen does more with less than anybody else in the NFL. He had McDermott was a total buffoon. He had him as his head coach for forever. And he, in spite of McDermott, Josh Allen, that was, did well. And now, who knows? I mean, my left foot can coach Josh Allen, so it's not really something that takes a lot. It's just you need to have a coach that's at least halfway competent, and you should be all right. But the Bills are not very good as far outside of Josh Allen and a few other players. The Chiefs have a Hall of Fame head coach and a Hall of Fame tight end. That's not to take anything away from Patrick Mahomes. It's just to say, hey, when you're comparing the two, you know, Mahomes is

0: has always had more to work with than Allen. Allen is, he's the best. He's the best. And it just goes to show you that quarterbacks, I mean, one minute you're playing quarterback in Wyoming, the next minute you're the best player in the league and you're married to Haley Steinfeld. I mean, and they were showing her and Kelly Stafford more than they were showing the game. Look, I know there's always going to be an audience for that type of stuff. I get it. I do. I really do. But it's just show the football game. And this is coming from me. By the way, once I was out in the newsroom again, the damn Miley Cyrus Peloton commercial aired. So I'm all for that kind of stuff. But it's like, this is a great football game. And they're literally showing Kelly Stafford and Haley Steinfeld the entire time. Jeez. Definitely the game of the year, too, without question. For the offense, for the controversy at the end, for the bad... controversy meaning for Sean McVay's decision-making. I think something was going on with Myles Garrett after the game, too. He was looking, I think, to throw hands or something like that. They were saying something on the broadcast that he was getting into it with somebody. I don't blame him. Highly emotional game. But I don't think we'll be seeing this one again. I don't. I don't think these two teams are going to the Super Bowl. If you had to give me, hey, you're picking one or the other, I'll take the Bills. But the problem with the Bills is they got to get through that team in Kansas City, which has been a major problem for them. I'm certainly rooting for them, just like I am rooting for Milwaukee to play Cleveland in the World Series. You're not going to want to, I'll be insufferable if the Brewers win the World Series. So I'm just letting everybody know that right now. Insufferable. And I'm going to come with facts and notes and all kinds. I'm going to have my research team research every damn player on the Brewers. I just did the quick research in my head. 5 out of the 9 guys in the lineup, Stearns guys. Starting pitcher, last 2 relievers, Stearns guys. Just for your sake out there, you don't want the Brewers winning the World Series. You don't. You know, because I'm going to come with a lot of facts and a lot of statistics on this one. And I'm obviously Milwaukee also in this category. I'm rooting for Cleveland because, geez, 77 freaking years. I mean, no fan base should have to go through 77 years. That's absurd. So if you get, and long way to go, and I'm not, and we'll get to your calls coming up. We'll get to the baseball too more in depth. Let me be clear here. I am not kicking dirt on the Dodgers at all. It wouldn't shock me at all if they win the next 2 games. So I'm not ready to say that this series is over. The NLCS and the Brewers are going to the World Series. Far from it. The numbers would indicate that Milwaukee's going to the World Series. Here's the problem. They're playing the Dodgers. So you could throw all the numbers out the window. That being said, Milwaukee, as far as this year, they were better than the Dodgers. By a couple games, but they're better. Now, we're going to see, because you know what? We have seen this Dodger team on the ropes before. So don't count them out, because they were down to their last breath, basically, in Game 6 and Game 7 last year, and they rallied and they won the World Series. But we will get into the baseball more. Your calls on the football. Obviously, still Giants, the tie that was, I think, one of the best ties you'll ever see for the Giants. Jets, hey, they're boring, but you know what? They won a game, and they got a big one coming up in Foxborough on Sunday. 888-808-1019. It is Tommy Lugauer. It is Lugie in the Late Night here on The Fan.
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0: It is After Hours, part two of After Hours. We joined you earlier on yesterday evening from 7 to 8 o'clock. A lot of Giants, a lot of Jameis Winston, and we'll certainly touch on the Giants and Jameis Winston for the second part of After Hours in the next 90 minutes. But yeah, we're just coming off this crazy, epic game, which I don't think will be a Super Bowl preview. I don't think either team is getting there. If I had to pick one, I would say the Bills, but I don't think the Rams are getting there. And Sean McVay just... And you know what? I'm going to make it my fan focus. That's how ridiculous it was. Sean McVay, you got a Hall of Fame quarterback. You got a reigning MVP at quarterback. You've won a Super Bowl with this quarterback. You can't wait to take Matthew Stafford off the field for a horrible kicker. And oh, by the way, you got Devontae Adams, Hall of Fame wide receiver. Puka Nacua certainly feels like if he stays healthy, he's going to the Hall of Fame. You have an offense that's humming since the halftime. How about you go for two at the end of the game?

0: game. You got a chance to beat Josh Allen. Do it. So you got conservative there. But you know what? Fine. Both teams touch the ball in overtime. I would have gone for two, but you know what? Because I didn't trust the kicker to kick the extra point. But if you want to say, hey, the team gets the ball, every team touches the ball in overtime, so it's a little bit different. If it was the old overtime rules, then maybe you go for two. All right, fine. But when you get to whatever the 35-yard line and you start to take your foot off the gas pedal and you run the ball on third and five and you opt for this kicker and your bad special teams, guy's already missed a field goal tonight. He missed one against the Giants. He's not any good. You opt for that over future Hall of Famers in an offense that's just unstoppable. Bill's defense couldn't do anything to cause any type of resistance against the Rams offense. Awful. Really big. Great game. Just a brutal. And listen, the Bills, if you're a Bills fan, if you're on the Bills, you're pumped up for it. Although, when it comes to Buffalo, much like with the Yankees, especially in the Aaron's era, we've seen this type of stuff with the Bills in the regular season. So I'd imagine if you're a Bills fan, yeah, you're pumped up, you're excited, but you got to win the big one at some point. You got to win the Super Bowl. You got to get to the Super Bowl. Same thing with the Yankees. Like, at some point, it's like, all right, they got to the World Series, but you got to win one. So all these regular season moments, all these regular season wins, yeah, they're great. Yeah, it's exciting. Got the best player in football. But win a big one and win the big one and get to the Super Bowl. And then when you get there, win it. But yeah, just a brutal loss all around for the Rams. But it's because of their coach. This one is on Sean McVay. James joins us here on After Hours from Rockland. What's up, James?
1: Hey, Tommy, how are you?
0: Hey, what's up?
1: On the Rams, and I'll get to baseball for a second. I think that this division is all kind of over. The Niners and Brock Purdy was absolutely unstoppable. Rams are three games behind, plus already a loss. And even Seattle, I honestly think Seattle is kind of not doing as well as they said. I think that
0: they're having a little bit of a Super Bowl hangover. And Seattle, listen, they didn't, but they should have beat the 49ers yesterday. They just made a million mistakes. I wouldn't say it's over because the 49ers are already banged up, and they've been a team that's had a history of injuries, so you always hold your breath with them. Now, they do have a strong backup just in case Purdy goes down. They do have Mac Jones. But look, each week it's getting more and more, hey, the 49ers might run away with this. I mean, they're undefeated, for God's sake. So they're doing a great job there.
1: Yeah, I definitely think that they're the best. They're the best team in football, and of course the NFC.
0: Okay, you're taking them. I would take. So there's three undefeated teams. I think the Vikings are frauds. I think they're paper tigers. I would say that the Chiefs are the best team. But if you want to take the 49ers, and listen, that might be another Super Bowl that we see here rematch wise. That could definitely be a possibility. But I would take the Chiefs.
1: And now for the baseball. So I want to, for the Rays and Guardians series, I still think the Rays are going to win. Okay. And, like, the Guardians are coming off an impressive win, coming back down 3-0 for the White Sox. I think that the Rays are still going to win. I still think that they're the better team. And
0: I agree with you. The Guardians have a little bit of magic going on, and they rode the momentum of rallying back. And listen, they could ride this momentum all the way to the World Series. But yes, Tampa is the better of the two. But you know what? Sometimes when you get hot, it doesn't matter if you're the lesser of the team. And listen, Cleveland does have the pitching. And you know what? Jose Ramirez, who I love, and he, to me, is the most underrated superstar of this generation. He is a unbelievable player. But you know what? He has struggled mightily in October going into this year. He has had his bad postseasons time and time again. He's been awesome so far. And you know what? If he's going to continue to do this, then yeah, maybe Cleveland will win this series.
1: Yeah, I'm not counting out the Dodgers, but no. I still think the Brewers are going to win. I just have one question. So the White Sox did blow the 0-2 lead, just back to the DS. I'm not a White Sox fan. I'm just wondering, if you were a White Sox fan, how would you view the season? Like, obviously, it ends very painfully.
0: Yeah.
1: Great season, though.
0: Great question. So it's a double-edged sword as far as if you're a White Sox fan. Because on one hand, you got this young team, you had this excellent regular season, Yeah, the Houston Astros are not your older brother's Houston Astros. They're putting on 17 as far as, and probably even more than that. They're in the clubhouse as far as being a dynastic team or a team that has any chance of winning the World Series. But still, they have that name cachet. You were able to beat them. You swept them in the wild card round.

0: So that's awesome. And your future's bright. I think the White Sox are going to be good for a long time. But, when you are up 2-0 in a best of five and you're going back home and you can't find a way to win one game, devastating. Devastating. So I would say if I were a White Sox fan, I would have been devastated. But in the true nature of positive Tommy, you know, a day or two later, I would have found the positive in it, which is, hey, we're a young team. We're probably going to be back here a bunch. So you know what? We'll learn from this Cleveland, more of the veteran team. So they just had a little bit more of what it takes to slam the door shut. And that's the thing about this. And listen, the Brewers have been here before too, but that's the thing about beating the Dodgers. You have to beat them four times. The Brewers have beat them twice. And they should win this series. The numbers and stats back them up for a team that's up 2-0 in a series. It backs up that Milwaukee has, what, like an 80% chance of winning this series. But you know what? Beating, just ask the Blue Jays, beating the Dodgers four times is a very difficult feat. I kind of think they're going to, but it just, it feels like it's Milwaukee's year. And if you get Milwaukee-Cleveland in the World Series, one of these streaks is going to be gone. I think Milwaukee, it's 50-something, and then Cleveland, it's 77 years. Very similar, albeit not to the level of where the Cubs were, but remember that World Series between the Cubs and then the then Indians, now Guardians, where one of those teams was, and it was an epic seven. I remember that. I was out in California for game seven. It was nuts watching that game. My wife and I were out and about and watching the game at a bar or whatever. It was just crazy. I mean, we're out in California and people were just going crazy for the Cubs, which I get. I mean, Cleveland's not quite in that category yet. It's 77. It's not as romanticized, I think, outside of Cleveland where the Cubs and the Red Sox, it was just, their droughts were just stuff of folklore and legend. So I don't think Cleveland would have that type of backing, especially if they're going against Milwaukee, who has their own streak going. But if it's Dodgers-Cleveland, then yeah, I think the entire planet will be rooting for Cleveland. But I'm not ready to bury the Dodgers, but Milwaukee is, boy, that bullpen is just airtight. And how about, I mean, I said it last night and I stand by it. So this is me not skipping the podium. I think Yamamoto's the best big game pitcher in baseball. The best. And the Brewers knocked him out, what, in the third inning? Now, there was a situation where Yamamoto could have challenged, and he even went to the side of his head, but I guess he wasn't emphatic enough for the umpire to see it. Had he challenged, he would have won, and that inning never would have happened. But that Bowers at bat was epic. And you know what you could say about all four of these teams that are left? Especially Tampa. And the Dodgers are in this category too. Everybody said, oh, they spent all this money. But they play the game the right way. Whether it's Milwaukee, the Dodgers, Tampa, and certainly Cleveland right now because they're hot. These teams play the game the right way. They never say die. Strong bullpens. Do the little things right. For the most part. But yeah, I think we are in store for two epic CSs here. I think Tampa will get right back in this, and I think the Dodgers are going to get right back in it. I would be, boy, if Milwaukee can win game, I would be so thoroughly impressed if the Brewers did that. Thoroughly impressed. And I would not even say, because look, I picked the field over the Dodgers this year. I'm on record for that. We could find the tapes. I said it a million times throughout the summer. I would take the field. Because you know what? Just ask the Chiefs. Winning three in a row is extremely difficult. I don't care how great you are. I don't care that they added Diaz, Skubal, and Tucker to a team that already won two in a row. It's incredibly difficult to win three in a row. Just the grind of it. Just eventually, it's going to get to you. And they're facing a team that was better than them in the regular season. If the Dodgers weren't the Dodgers and the Brewers weren't the Brewers would be favored to win the series going into the series. They had home field and they had more regular season wins. 888-808-1019 is the phone number to call, but I do think the baseball is going to be extremely exciting, and I think both series will go long. 888-808-1019 is the phone number to call. It is after hours. We'll get back to your calls here. Crazy Monday Night Football game. The decision by Sean McVay to get cute and conservative, ultimately costing the Rams. Josh Allen, in my estimation, best player in the NFL. So that's on the table. The baseball, if you want to mix it up about that. And we will come back and talk about the Giants and Jets and sort of continue the storyline of this past Sunday and start to look ahead for their games on Sunday. 888-808-1019 is the phone number to join the conversation. It is Tommy Lugauer. It is After Hours. Lugie in the Late Night here on The Fan.
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0: hour. It is Loogie here in the late night. Sean McVay is meeting the media. He blames himself for the conservative third and fifth call in overtime. Well, of course, I mean, who else is there to blame? I mean, you made the call, so obviously you are to blame. I mean, you are the reason that your team lost this game. You didn't go for two at the end of regulation, and then you got conservative, not just on third and five, but I felt like even on second down. You could just tell that McVay felt comfortable at that point on the field that he said, hey, this game's over. And then he went on to say there will be special team changes this week, which means Harrison Meavis, the thicker, the kicker, whatever the hell they call him, he's a little bit overweight, or at least by kicker standards he is, he's gone. So he'll be on the unemployment line. He's horrible. This is, to me, you're going to cut this guy now, and yet you picked him over your Hall of Fame quarterback, your reigning MVP quarterback, your Hall of Fame wide receivers, an offense that was humming, rolling, just unstoppable in the second half, and you're facing Josh Allen, the best player in football. Now, as far as the biggest moron of the week in terms of NFL head coaches, and congratulations to Aaron Glenn, he's not on the list this week, which is good for him. Sirianni, Quinn, and McVay. I didn't have a problem with what's... Now, I'll take the fact that it helped the Giants, and I'm taking that out of the equation here, because obviously Sirianni being a total boob helped the... Or at least in people's perception that he was a total boob, because I actually didn't think he did anything wrong there. How about you cover the kick? I mean, God, the special teams gave up about a 50-yard freaking kick return. You could also cover the kick. So I didn't have the biggest issue with that. So I'm going to put Sirianni to the side. Dan Quinn, you know what? How about the quarterback actually realize, you know what? Let me throw the ball away. Or just say, you know what? We're not running this play. I'm sorry. How about we just... It's funny because the Commanders were in a position where they should have been conservative and they got too aggressive and didn't know if there were, you know, timeouts left or whatever the case may be. And then McVay, when he should have been aggressive, got too conservative. The point is, I'm giving Sean McVay the biggest idiot of the weekend award. Worse than Quinn. Because I think that, and the reason why is because Jaden Daniels, to me, played a hand in Dan Quinn's idiocy. The special teams not being able to tackle played a part in Sirianni's. McVay, that was all on him. All right, let's hear from Sean McVay after the game, you know, taking ownership for the loss and letting everybody know about changes possibly to their special teams unit. Here's Sean McVay.
1: With our PAT field goal, not even close to good enough, it cost us the game tonight.
2: Coach, 3rd and 5.
1: Yeah, I'm going to evaluate everything.
2: With the 3rd and 5 play, was there?
1: Yeah, if I would have, yeah, I wish I would have had a better play call and gone for it, got it a lot tighter. I'm sick right now with myself, and I'm so proud of that group. This is the tough part of sports, but I'm proud of that team. I'm proud of the way that we battled.
0: And nobody cares about that. You cost the team the game.
1: I'll be regretting, you know, kicking that and not having a better call to be able to go for it on third down and go to fourth or whatever it was. And that's on me.
0: Yeah, come on, coach. I mean, you're going to regret the play call. Forget the play call. You have to just throw the ball. That's it. That's all you needed to do there.
3: Offensive genius has nothing ready to go to let Matt Stafford throw the ball to Puka Nacua or Devontae Adams.
0: Right. Nacua, I think, had 15 catches in the game. He was.
3: They said it was a Monday Night Football record.
0: Yeah. Yeah. There was no... I'm telling you right now, if the Rams decide to throw the ball there, there is a less than 0% chance that the Bills would have stopped it. Less than zero. I would have not put that kicker on the field at all. I would have just scored the damn touchdown. The Bills were not stopping you. They were deflated. Their savior, their superstar, the best player in the league, Josh Allen, He already had his opportunity, and Cook put the ball on the ground. So the defense is completely deflated. That team runs on Josh Allen. Once Josh Allen no longer has the ball in his hands, it's over. So just go down the field and score. There's probably, in the NFL right now, like really in the circle of trust, two or three kickers. Like I'm talking about really in that circle of trust. But even if you had one of those guys, I'm still not putting him on the field over Stafford, Adams, and Nacua. But yeah, it was some weekend for coaching, for special teams. I mean, the Giants, they have a very strong special teams unit, and even they were bad on Sunday. Now, weather did play a part in it, but still, it wasn't good. And I know the weather conditions are perfect at SoFi. But, like I said, this Harrison Meavis is going to be on the unemployment line this week. You're not even going to have the kicker on the team anymore. And the head coach, and I'm not going to go as far as saying he's completely full-blown overrated, but he is a smidge overrated, for sure. For him to think that was the right play call there, when you consider all factors, I mean, just awful, all the way around. Joe is joining us from Brooklyn here on The Fan. What's up, Joe?
4: Hey, Tommy. Sorry I haven't called you recently. I was out of the country for 3 months, but I missed your show, and I had to call in.
0: Where were you, Joe? Where were you at outside the country?
4: I was in Israel.
0: Nice. Very nice. Very nice. I'm sure you're cool to be home, but yeah, so you kind of were there for the summer, basically.
4: I was there for the summer, then I was going to be there for the holidays anyway, so I just stayed there.
0: Gotcha. Awesome.
4: So it was just 3 months.
0: Nice.
4: But I have to say, I missed your show.
0: Appreciate that.
4: I have to say is
0: they don't get me on the Odyssey app in Israel. They don't have a local.
4: I mean,
0: Israel.
4: Even,
0: we don't have
4: even
0: any affiliates in Israel on the radio station.
4: You probably do, but yeah. Anyways, the timing is like seven
0: not
4: hours
0: here,
4: ahead.
0: Yep.
4: Yes, I wanted to say one thing I learned from this past week: coaching. Coaching matters more than anything else. The Giants have a good coach. Listen,
0: more than any
4: Brian
0: other sport in the
4: NFL.
0: I think coaching more than any other sport, it matters the most in the NFL, and you see it week in and week out in these games.
4: Right. And imagine Brian Daboll as the head coach.
0: If Brian Daboll was still here, the Giants would have one win. I feel very strongly saying that. They would have lost
4: right.
0: to the Titans, 100%. They would have lost to the Cardinals, and they certainly would have lost. They would have lost outright to the Commanders.
4: Right. And the Bills, I'm a Bills and Giants fan. The Bills, finally we got John McDermott out of here 5 years too late, but they...
0: I thought McDermott had the Aaron Boone and Brian Cashman contract. It seemed like he had a lifetime deal, and finally the Bills, upper management came
4: in. And by the way, Aaron Boone should also go. Aaron Boone has to go. Enough of him. Enough. I've only watched October baseball. Every single time I'm disappointed. He has to go. There has to be changes over there.
0: Yeah, if you're only watching in October. If you're a Yankee fan and you just kind of parachute in for October, boy, that is a rough existence.
4: That's me.
0: Yeah, that's a tough one.
4: That is me.
0: Yeah, it's tough.
4: But the main reason I wanted to call, I have been out for the past 3 months. I couldn't listen. What did you end up deciding? Well, you told me what to get to in the summer for Dutch DJs versus the world. I had to get to that.
0: Joe,
4: I had to know your thoughts.
0: Totally,
4: it's not related, but...
0: Yeah, no, I know. That was an Ask Tommy Anything that you had asked me a long time ago, 3 months ago. I'll give you an answer in a second, because you're right. I never paid that one off. That's on me. I'll give you that answer coming up in just a second here, because it's a tough one. But I want to make sure that I do just enough research where I don't, because... I have a lean, but let me just double up on the research. 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But yeah, look, I would have fired Aaron Boone already, meaning before this season. I certainly would have fired him after this embarrassment and getting swept by the Rays. I would hire Alex Cora. Heck, I would hire Joe Girardi. Now, they're obviously never going to do something like that, but the point is that Girardi won a World Series, and he had this team closer to winning another one than Aaron Boone has his team to winning, well, the first one under the eye of Aaron Boone. He needs to go, but he's not going anywhere. And the fact that the Yankees have been silent, I wouldn't read into that too much. They often do wait a while before they do their end of season press conference. It wouldn't surprise me at all if they're negotiating with Brian Cashman for an extension, and that's also holding things up. So you figure, hey, we announced that Brian Cashman's getting an extension. Here's Brian Cashman. He'll sit there and answer your questions. He'll answer those questions about an hour each for each question. And then, oh, yeah, here's Aaron Boone. We got to be better. It's all there right in front of us. Judgey was hurt. We'll get him next year. You know, the whole nonsense that we hear literally, you know, it's rinse and repeat from the Yankees every single year because the seasons end the same way every year. And there'll be no change. Cashman, literally not going anywhere. Lifetime contract. Boone, okay, his deal is up at the end of next year. There's a path. There's a path for him getting not an extension, for him getting shown the door. But if the Yankees make the World Series next year, you know Boone is sticking around. Heck, if they make the ALCS, I think Boone's sticking around. If they don't make the playoffs or it's a wild card exit or it's an ALDS, I think there'll be a strong sentiment there with the Yankees to kind of move on from Boone. But if there's progress or if they make a deep run, they're not getting rid of him. They love themselves some Aaron Boone. Vinny is joining us from Arizona. What's up, Vinny?
5: Hey, Tommy. Good to talk with you. Hey. I just wanted to give my reaction to the game tonight.
0: Yeah.
5: I'm a diehard Bills fan. I wore my Bills Mafia stuff to work today. And it was a really fun game. Both teams played horrible.
0: Yeah. I'm glad that you brought that up because I haven't yet mentioned that. It was a horribly played awesome game. There was a ton of penalties, tons of mistakes, bad coaching, bad special teams. But you know what? It was one of those games where you watch and you're like, it is exciting. There's a ton of points, and it was a great second half and overtime.
5: Right. When he kicked that field goal to win the game, I literally started jumping around like a little kid. So I'm happy that we got the W. But the main reason I wanted to call was because just the atrocious coaching in this league. My God.
0: Yeah.
5: These guys are getting paid millions of dollars, and nobody knows how to manage a clock. It's unreal. I mean, you're correct. The Boob Award has to go to this guy in Washington. I mean, he's writing his ticket out of there anyway. But
0: Dan Quinn, yeah, Vinny, and I appreciate the call. Sirianni, I didn't have an issue with. I thought what McVay did last night was, believe it or not, now, as a Giant fan, it benefited me what Quinn did. But to me, Daniels played a hand in that. Nobody played a hand in McVay. It's buffoonery. That's all on Sean McVay. You have a horrible kicker. Your special teams are not any good. You got to keep that unit as far away from the field in that spot as humanly possible. Just continue to throw the ball. They couldn't cover Nacua, set a Monday Night Football record for receptions. And oh, by the way, you have Davante Adams, a future Hall of Famer, alongside Nacua. Just in case you didn't want to go Nakua's way. This is the way, if I was a head coach, this is the way to think about things. And I'm honestly, I would say that coaches don't think this way, but they should. When it comes to going for it or being aggressive, going for two, going for it on fourth down, being more, you know, foot on the gas pedal in that situation where the Rams got cute and got conservative, you got to put your mind in the brain and the heads of your opponent, the defense, the opposing coaching staff. What do they not want you to do? Or what do they want you to do? So if you're the Bills, you're just, you're sitting there praying that the Rams run the ball and send the thicker kicker out there. You're praying for that. That's what you want. Same thing with going for two at the end of the game. If you're the Bills, you're like, please, please attempt the extra point. The kicker might miss it. And even if he makes it, we know that Josh Allen is going to get the ball in overtime. And then in overtime, yeah, the Bills are sitting there going, please get conservative and attempt a 48-yard field goal. So as a head coach, I know that's it's easier said than done. You know, I sit on the couch watching the game. It's easier to do that. But yeah, I mean, how does that not go through your brain? What does my opponent want me to do here? They want me to run the ball. They want me to be conservative. All right, I'm not going to do that. Because the Bills defense is shot at this point. Shot. They couldn't stop the Rams at all, literally at all in the second half. And in overtime. But you're right. I mean, over and over and over again. I mean, it's amazing to me that we are sitting here right now, Tuesday morning, October 13th, 6 minutes after 1 a.m. Aaron Glenn won a football game. Aaron Glenn is not getting fired. Aaron Glenn is not in the proverbial Sports Talk Radio crosshairs this week. He didn't do anything dumb, for the most part. Won a game. And yet, a guy who's won a Super Bowl, Sirianni, under fire. McVay won a Super Bowl, under fire. And Quinn, at least been to a Super Bowl, should have won a Super Bowl, under fire. It just goes to show you, but at the same time, it's like, if you had said last week, going in this weekend, which head coaches are going to be on the biggest moron list coming out of week five? Sorry, but I you know, and they did win, but Aaron Glenn to me is the worst head coach in the NFL. So you'd think he would be on that list, but he wasn't, to his credit. And Aaron Glenn is in a nice little position this week. As long as the Jets don't get embarrassed and blown out, if they're competitive, I know moral victories. I'm about to say that a moral victory would be a good victory, but in this case, it would be. You're going on the road. You're facing a red-hot Patriot team, a team that loves to ram it up your patootie, a team that loves to embarrass you, a franchise that loves to just publicly humiliate you. If you can give a strong performance there and lose a tight one, I actually would say, you know what? Good job, moral victory. Now, if you win outright, obviously, I would say that's a significant win. But that puts Glenn with more outs. So I thought going into Cleveland, the game against the Browns at home, you got to win that game. You have to win that game. Like, it's a fireable offense if you lose. Now, with the victory going into New England, now if the Jets had lost, then I think no matter what, any kind of loss, would even a close game, I think, Glenn, it's like, all right, you got to be shown the door. Now, with that victory under his belt, it buys him some time and it gives him an opportunity where if they lose close, the Jets, Aaron Glenn, I think that's a maybe feather in his cap is too strong, but it's you can't criticize it and kill him for that. And then I think you kind of go from there as the season moves along. Jeff joins us from Fairview. What's up, Jeff?
6: What's up, Logan?
0: Hey, what's happening?
6: You lost with Penn State. I lost with the Seahawks.
0: Yeah, I had a bad week. You don't call when I win games though.
6: Why are you getting defensive? I'm just asking. What about the Dolphins? It was 7.5. Did they cover?
0: They did, I believe. Right? I thought they lost by seven. Or did they lose by eight? Did they lose by eight or seven? It was right on the number. We'll double check.
6: Yeah,
0: that.
6: But
0: I know it was like very
6: close. You went 2-2 then. If you win the Dolphins game, so that's not a bad week.
0: Yeah, they lost by seven. So it was 7.5, then I won that one.
6: It was 7.5, so you won it. Okay.
0: Yeah, Penn State, absolutely gutless. They got to get rid of the whiteout. I'm sick of seeing it. They never win the whiteout. USC traveling to the East Coast under Lincoln Riley. They're usually awful. And Penn State was just, they were just completely gutless in that game. And like I said, this is nothing on the students or anything like that. They show up, they show out. I can't say the same for the university, that's for sure. And you can't even blame James Franklin now because he's off losing primetime games for Virginia Tech. So you can't even blame him. But yeah, I would say, solid week. And I did, yeah. By the way, I did push on my survivor pick. So what that means is Paul and Yonkers, who lost his survivor pick, we continue on because I didn't actually win my pick, so he can call up this week and give a survivor pick.
6: Yeah. And me and Fliegelman go head-to-head this week. I'm a Michigan fan, so that should be a tough game.
0: Yeah, you would think that would normally be, I mean, going into the season, because I actually thought Penn State would be, Yeah, well, Fliegelman is an alum, as you know, but he is sort of, not necessarily turned his back against Penn State, but he's not the biggest Penn State supporter these days. What I would say is this. Going into the season, I actually thought Penn State would be pretty good. Michigan, I thought would be pretty good, so I thought this game would be bigger, but yep. You're still talking about blue blood colleges. But you know what? It's a strong card on Saturday, so Michigan-Penn State gets the treatment of, I'm not even probably going to watch the game.
6: Yeah, you think Michigan will make the playoffs? No. It's still a long way off.
0: No way. No. I think you'll get a two-loss team in the SEC that gets in there, maybe an LSU if they kind of run the table. But, no, Michigan's not going anywhere.
6: All right.
0: They still got to play Ohio State, which they're going to get completely blitzed in that game, too, by the way. I mean, just absolutely annihilated. And the Buckeyes got a big one. Like I said, great, great slate, including, because I'm into this. I'm a huge College Game Day fan. That's really the only pregame show inside the NBA, too, that I'll actually, if I can get up now with these hours, it's tough for me to get up before 11:30 these days, but if I can get up, I will. And I'll set the alarm this week because they're in Provo. That's a great scene. BYU, tremendous, beautiful setting, just a lot of things going on there. So I'm a big fan of that setting. Just ask Zach Wilson how good it is out there. But, yeah, it's amazing. And they're playing, hosting Notre Dame under the lights. But you got Indiana, Ohio State. You got Tennessee, Alabama. Got a lot of big games on Saturday. Notre Dame, BYU. So Michigan, Penn State, not exact. It could have been one of the bigger games. Even Florida, Texas. I know Florida's gotten their ass kicked the last 2 weeks. Embarrassing loss at home against South Carolina on Saturday. But even that's a big one against Texas in Austin. So a lot of good games coming up on Saturday. And we'll have our picks later on in this week, NFL, college. And then, like I said, Paul and Yonkers, yeah, he did lose with the Cowboys, but I did not win with the Giants, technically. So our survivor situation continues on for another week. So I'm sure the audience is pumped up about that. 888-808-1019 is the phone number to call. We'll continue to take your calls. I got you for two more segments, and then Al Cintron comes your way at 2 o'clock. So two more segments coming up, another 45 minutes. Giants, Jets, the Monday Night Football game, baseball playoffs, whatever's on your mind. It is After Hours. It is Tommy Lugauer. Luke in the Late Night here on The Fan.
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is After Hours here on The Fan. Let's do a little fan focus before we get back to your calls. And this is one of those things where you got to check the, you know, make sure, okay, this is the right talk in baseball. This is the right Ken Rosenthal. But apparently, according to Ken Rosenthal, the Dodgers are considering benching Ohtani. Now, Ohtani's been awful. Clearly dealing with an injury. I'm sure the excuse makers will come out after the season's over if the Dodgers don't ultimately win the World Series for a third straight time. But yeah, they're considering benching him. Like, I'll pull up the numbers here now. Ohtani, since his last home run on August 18th, 14 for 93, 36 strikeouts, one RBI. That's a 151 average and a 455 OPS. So he's been brutal. He's been brutal. And obviously the Dodgers' backs are against the wall. This is a place they've been many, many times over. I'm not ready to kick dirt on them. I'm not ready to say the Dodgers are finished. But if you are a loyal listener to After Hours, you would have heard me at some point say this, because I said it multiple times, that I was taking the field over the Dodgers this year. I did not think the Dodgers would win their third straight. I just think winning three in a row, just ask the Chiefs, it's an incredibly, there's a reason why it doesn't, there's a reason why you don't go back to back that often. But to win three in a row, just, and that's with adding Skubal and Diaz and Tucker, I understand that. And the Dodgers are obviously not only a great team, but they're a clutch team, they're a tough team, and that's why you never want to count them out. And I expect them to get back in this series. I wouldn't be surprised at all if the Dodgers win the next two. That being said, this feels like the Brewers' year. But you know what? To beat the Dodgers, just ask the Blue Jays, because it felt like the Blue Jays' year, too, to win four against the Dodgers, especially that fourth one. That's the one that's most difficult. But you know what? This bullpen, remember, the Blue Jays, their bullpen was shaky last year. It ultimately cost them in Game 7. The Brewers' bullpen is lights out. They get a lead, it's a wrap. Milwaukee is up in a game, it's over. It's so strong that they'll pull their starting pitcher in like the fifth inning. Old school baseball fans would basically have a hissy fit if they watch this. But this is where, again, I'm not old school, I'm not new school, I'm situational. So if you have Yamamoto, not the way he pitched yesterday, but if you have a guy like Yamamoto, yeah, you push him. You go 7-8 innings. But especially if you have like a weaker pen. When you have the type of bullpen that the Brewers

0: every year, a team that won 103 games last year, a team that's up 2-0 on the two-time defending champ, defending, easy for me to say, two-time defending champs, the Los Angeles Dodgers. But yeah, five perfect innings, a new postseason record for most in a game by a team's bullpen. But yeah, the Brewers, so again, I'm not old school, I'm not new school, I'm situational. If you have a bullpen like this, I would want to get to them as quickly as humanly possible as well. That includes pulling Mizorowski in the fifth inning. I mean, and the Brewers have strong starting pitching, especially their top two guys. But this bullpen is just unstoppable. So yeah, get to them early, get to them often. But I'm not, hey, that's got to be the way baseball is. It's just, that's the way the Brewers are because their bullpen is amazing. 888-808-1019 is the phone number to call. Let's go to Billy in Astoria. What's up, Billy?
1: Hey, Lugie. I'm a first-time caller to your show. I'm a big fan.
0: Appreciate
1: Thank
0: it.
1: You for having me on.
0: What's happening?
1: With the Dodgers looking a little weak, they're not as strong as they looked in the years past. Do you kind of, in hindsight, wish you could go back and not sign Soto and maybe deploy those resources towards signing somebody like a Max Fried, a Cody Bellinger, maybe making a smart trade?
0: Well, hold
1: and
0: on,
1: then
0: hold
1: being
0: on a second,
1: able
0: Billy.
1: To take them down.
0: Yeah, no is the answer. I have no regret, zero regret for signing Juan Soto. And the two players that you just mentioned, as far as postseason, they have not been money players with the Yankees. Now, we've yet to see Soto in October with the Mets. But Soto has been a money player in October in previous stops. Now, Bellinger, to his credit, in 2020, was good with the Dodgers. But he hasn't been with the Yankees. And I understand, hey, you want to see Soto have those moments in the regular season. You're waiting for those moments in the regular season. But come October time, I mean, based on track record, Soto, you know, is going to show up in the big game. But no, I absolutely, no. The Mets, the thing with the Mets is, and it's difficult for many, and I understand that, the painting isn't fully painted yet. The full vision isn't there yet. What you're seeing with the Brewers is the vision. Look pretty good. They're up 2-0 on the Dodgers. They won 103 games. They won the division for, I think, the seventh out of 8 years in a row for Milwaukee. They are, from that point, a wagon. And it takes time. It took the Dodgers time to get to. The Dodgers were, for years, were, they spent all this money. They never win. Now, they would get to October. They would get to the postseason. But what you need to do. Listen, the Mets got to get there. You know, we would like to have seen him there the last 2 years. So no one's going to try to sugarcoat that. But it's not a matter of allocating resources. They have the resources to allocate even with Soto. It's about building this young team from sort of the bottom all the way to the top, which they are in the process of doing. 888-808-1019 is the phone number to call. Josh Allen is hands down the best player in the NFL. Not just the best quarterback, the best player. Now, I know everybody wants to point to Patrick Mahomes, and Patrick Mahomes is obviously great. And if one game I had a win, I would still go Mahomes. But as far as overall best player, hands down to me, it's Josh Allen. Patrick Mahomes has a Hall of Fame head coach. He has a Hall of Fame tight end. Chris Jones is a Hall of Fame defensive player, so he is surrounded, Patrick Mahomes, by Hall of Famers. Josh Allen, he's not working with much. And as far as individual talents, running the ball, throwing the ball, arm strength, all that stuff, Josh Allen is the best. He's basically Mahomes and Bijan Robinson all put into one. He's the best, Josh Allen. Got to win the big one, got to win a Super Bowl. Otherwise, it's, well, he's great, but he never won. So that's obviously something we're not going to ignore. But as far as being the best player, not only at his position, but in the NFL, and he continues to prove it week in and week out, and he was unbelievable tonight, as he often is. And I think he's dealing with some type of injury. But even at, you know, 90%, 80%, 70%, whatever he's at right now, Josh Allen is still the best player in the NFL. Mahomes is great.

0: One game, I'm taking Mahomes. But Hall of Fame head coach, Hall of Fame tight end, Hall of Famer on defense. Where are the Hall of Famers on the Bills? Where's the Hall of Fame coach? None of that exists, and yet Josh Allen continues to put up MVP seasons after MVP seasons after MVP seasons. He is, Josh Allen, hands down, the best player in the NFL. 888-808-1019. But he's no Jameis Winston. He's no Jameis Winston. Although at times, the Josh Allen experience kind of is close to the Jameis Winston experience. If Jameis starts to slip up and he starts to play poorly, you have McCarthy. I have no problem going to J.J. McCarthy. The Giants lose a couple games. Winston starts to play poorly. Because this division is very winnable. The Eagles stink. The Cowboys' defense is an abomination. The Commanders, I really, really like Jaden Daniels. I'm not going to defend what he did at the end of overtime, but I really like Jaden Daniels. But I can't sit here, you can't sit here and say, hey, this guy's going to hold up for the entire regular season. So there are obviously durability concerns with Washington as far as their quarterback position. And their record, they have a tie to their name, which I think is more helpful to the Giants because they have a better record. So having a tie isn't the worst thing ever. Washington, based on their start of their season, they got to secure a win there more than the Giants do. So it is the NFC least. I'm not sitting here saying that the Giants are the greatest team ever or even a great team or even a very good team. But they do have an excellent head coach. And it is a very weak division with a lot of question marks surrounding it as far as the teams that are there with the Giants. So why not the Giants? And if Jameis Winston continues to play great and we continue to have this Jameis Winston experience every week, then I'm cool with continuing it. Thomas joins us from Hackettstown, New Jersey. What's up, Thomas?
1: Hey, Tommy, how you doing tonight?
0: Good. What's happening?
1: Tommy, I'm a diehard Giants fan, and I just can't. Every week, this Jameis Winston, you got to love him. One half is terrible, and then the next minute, he looks like Eli in the playoffs. It's just crazy to me. So, you know, we're rolling with the experience. I bought a T-shirt online, and it says the Jameis Winston experience with him doing the stupid W-eating face.
0: Yeah.
1: But it looks like the Jimi Hendrix experience.
0: You know what's funny, Tom? It seemed like Jameis Winston, over the last couple of weeks, is winning over his doubters. Now, look, there's a lot of supporters of Jameis Winston. You know, fun-loving guy, great personality, and
1: people love him. They say the locker room, he is the guy.
0: No, great leader in the locker room. And you know what? That's why they brought him in, to be a locker room leader, to be a backup quarterback. But you know what? In this instance, with Dart going down for the season, obviously plans change, and now Winston is the starter until, you know, he slips up. And then I think you can go to McCarthy. But, yeah, the guys around him love him. You saw the leadership skills, you know, with Mooney, you know, on the sidelines after Mooney dropped the pass. Jameis seems to always be coaching, always motivating. And there's just something, Tom, about Jameis, and I appreciate the call, that is humanizing. Like, you watch him play, and you're like, man. Like, there are some golfers that are like that, where they have such horrible, like, because you watch golf, if you're a golf fan and you play golf and you watch golf and you're like, damn, I can never do what some of these guys do or even come close. But there are some golfers that are just, they're all over the place. Like they hit the ball all over the place and you're like, yeah, that looks like me. Jameis Winston, you know, at times he looks like he should be playing somewhere in like a CYO league or something. He just looks like he just should be playing a retirement league or whatever, softball or something. He's like, just could barely move out there. The arm strength and accuracy, not there. So for a quarter or two, he looks older than Aaron Rodgers. And then for a quarter or two, he looks like Tom Brady. At one point, he looks like Marsha Brady. Then he looks like Tom Brady. That is the Jameis Winston experience. It's the most exhilarating thrill ride roller coaster that we have in sports. It is fun to watch. And when you're winning, it's even more fun. You know, losing with Jameis and him throwing all these interceptions and then the Jameis Winston, you want to call it shtick or you just want to say just, you know, I say shtick in a loving way. Some people don't, you know, they view that word as a negative, but, you know, just the whole Jameis Winston sort of aura. It's a lot easier to digest and take when your football team is winning. And maybe just maybe the combination of Harbaugh, Winston, and some magic that is the perfect combination or marriage to finally get the very best of Jameis Winston. The Giants feel like a team that's got magic on their side. They do. You know, they're winning games that they would have definitely lost under a previous regime. Even when they don't win, they tie, they don't lose. You're getting the best. I mean, Sunday was the best of Jameis Winston in the sense that he didn't turn the ball over. And like I said, maybe the marriage of Jameis, Harbaugh, and the magic that the Giants have is the perfect combination, the perfect marriage to get the very best out of Jameis Winston, where he could take that leadership that you brought him in here for. He can now apply that as the starting quarterback, and he can throw for over 300 yards, and he can throw for multiple touchdowns and not turn the ball over and put up numbers that even Jackson Dart wouldn't have put up. That's how good Winston was totality-wise on Sunday. So yeah, ride the hot hand, ride the wave, ride the magic carpet, ride the magic. The Giants just feel like that team. Maybe if destiny's too strong, because then you start thinking winning a Super Bowl, but winning the division, absolutely. There's magic in East Rutherford. There's magic at MetLife, and it is with the Giants. It's with Winston. It's with Harbaugh. So yeah, ride that wave. All right, it is After Hours. It is Tommy Lugauer. It is Lugie here in the late night. We'll continue to take your calls. One more segment to go. Al Cintron comes your way at 2 a.m. So whatever's on your mind, you want to talk Yankees, you want to talk baseball postseason, you want to talk Giants, you want to talk Jets, you want to talk about that crazy Monday Night Football game, have at it. This is your last chance at least to talk to me for this evening. So at 888-808-1019, it is Tommy Lugauer. It is After Hours here on The Fan.
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0: is After Hours, the final segment of tonight's show, part two of After Hours. If you missed part one, you could always go back on the Odyssey app. I was on from 7 p.m. to 8 p.m. leading up to Monday Night Football. I am not in the crowd of, well, just because the Guardians took the Rays to the woodshed in game one, it makes the Yankees look worse. The Yankees made themselves look as bad as humanly possible. They don't need help from anybody else. The book is out. Case is closed. The book is closed, whatever the frickin' phrase is. That is a wrap. What the Yankees did on the field against Tampa speaks for itself. They don't need any other help. So, no, I don't look at that game one of the ALCS, what Cleveland was able to do against strong pitching, against a strong bullpen, against a team that the Yankees never even had a lead in three games. And this is in St. Pete, this is in the Trop, no less. Cleveland's just a hot team right now. They're riding momentum. They're separate. The Yankees' issues and their problems and their deficiencies and their issues are very much just a part of their own ecosystem. So I don't think it's a situation where, at least from my vantage point, that Cleveland, what the Guardians did in game one against Tampa, somehow makes the Yankees look worse. The Yankees already make themselves look worse. Really. The Yankees just made themselves look bad. Like, even if Cleveland, let's play it out this way. Like, I think Tampa is going to win this series. I think they'll fight back and they'll win this series. But let's play it out that Cleveland defeats the Rays. They move on to the World Series. I don't think that makes the Yankees look any worse. The Yankees already look as bad as they can look. And I think the state of this franchise, when you consider the running it back of Cashman, the running it back of Boone, the fact that you didn't even have a lead at any point in the ALDS, this to me is the lowest point in the franchise's history. The lowest. When you consider resources, when you consider where these other teams are at and where the Yankees are at and where the Yankees should be at because of their resources, this is as bad as it gets, because it's the same thing over. It's one thing to stink like they did. They were bad back in the day. Okay, but they're good, but they don't dare to be great anymore. So the Yankees have already set up a situation where I don't think they can look any worse. So no, if Cleveland ends up going to the World Series and they're off to a heck of a start here in game one, and even though they did something that the Yankees couldn't do, which was take a lead, win a game, and do something down at the Trop, at least in my estimation, at least from my vantage point, I don't think it makes the Yankees look any worse, because the Yankees can't look any worse. And I'm sure they're going to continue this by extending Brian Cashman in the offseason and not firing Aaron Boone. Because if they were going to fire Aaron Boone, they would have done it already. 888-808-1019 is the phone number to call. Staff joins us from Jamaica. What's up, Staff?
1: What's good, Lugie? How are you?
0: What's going on?
1: So, if you recall, obviously because you're on Twitter, and the cross-child rivalry, see where I'm going with this. If you remember clearly, if you have any friends in Yankee Twitter, the first thing they said once the offseason

0: season for the Yankees was done, is that the Yankees are officially kicking the can down the road, punting this season. They're not serious about winning the title. Does educated Yankee fans knew, based on the roster construction, whether it be two left-handed hitting catchers or the re-signing of Grisham, Bellinger notwithstanding, also the inadequacy at third base, unexpectedly, Austin Wells having a disappointing year, but even more so, the shortstop position and the pitching notwithstanding, right? All these things considered. Yankee fan that was educated knew this team was not good enough. So that being said, right, my whole thing that I'm, I guess, radically accepting to quote psychology is that the Yankees have moved past the idea of the mission statement being win the World Series to now being the competitive to a point where you are both financially and baseball successful.
1: Bingo.
0: That can basically continue the cycle.
1: Correct.
0: Because if you remember, in 2009, after not making the playoffs in 2008, they went on a wild shopping spree, determined to win one for the boss.
1: And they did.
0: That being said, congratulations, happy, celebrated, all that.
1: Yep.
0: In 2024, they realized after Judge's injury, we need another aircraft carrier in that Soto. Not jealous, let the Mets enjoy him. But the point is this. In 2025, without Grisham's outstanding year and Bellinger playing the whole year and Big G playing a significant portion, we were able to supplement the production. You saw this year with the injuries, we were duct taping, bubble gumming, bandaging our season. So obviously, if the Yankees don't make drastic roster changes when they fully proof their team for a World Series win, not just appearance, run, or making the playoffs, that we all have to radically accept, as Yankees Twitter quite eloquently put, they punt winning the World Series to when things abide their preferences, as opposed to
1: their
0: going
1: standards
0: out there and taking it.
1: Yeah, which have lowered.
0: Thank you, and thank you for taking my call.
1: No, you got to, Steph. And I don't, and I brought this up last week. I don't think any Yankee fan, whether it's Yankee Twitter or whether it's Yankee fans or both, should ever have to lower their standards. That's ridiculous, even if the Yankees have. And I think you're 100% spot on, where it definitely, I mean, how could you not say at this point that it used to be championship or bust, and now it's win a lot of games in the regular season, get to October, we know about the brand that they have, places packed every night, and that's good enough. And we'll keep that cycle going every single year, being successful as a brand and being successful as a franchise, just not successful enough in winning a championship. Because the argument, well, only one team wins a championship. So now the Dodgers are, because the Yankees, it's, they don't spend like the Dodgers. So they don't go that route. But they don't try to do what the Rays do or the Brewers do. So it's almost like they're caught in the middle. They've mastered winning in the regular season. They got that down to a science. They know how to beat up on the bad teams. They know how to navigate the waters. Boone is great with the media. They have it down where it's rinse and repeat year in and year out. And they're very comfortable finishing in, well, fifth place overall every year. Or sixth place overall. Or third place overall. It used to be, if you know, like Ricky Bobby, if you're not first, you're last. And it is no longer like that. The standards have absolutely changed. Hal runs the Yankees differently than his dad. That is clear as day. I just hate the fact that Yankee fans have to lower their expectations because, well, they're not going to, nor should they, and they certainly haven't, because Yankee fans still go into every single season and every single postseason thinking, we're going to win a championship, because that is part of their DNA. That is, they're just like programmed in them. There's no way to deprogram that. They haven't won in 17 years, and it's still the mentality is, we're going to win, we're going to win, we're going to win. Even though this has been the true definition of insanity, doing the same thing over and over and over again. And I thought last offseason the Yankees needed to make drastic changes. And they ran it back. And I was critical of that. I said, say what you want about the Mets. And we all know how that ended up going. At least the Mets said, hey, we're going to make some radical changes here. We didn't make the postseason. We collapsed with this core for the second time. We're going to make some radical changes. And in the long run, we'll judge if that was the right move or the wrong move. Year one, obviously, based on the results that Pete had, it did not go the Mets' favor. The Yankees, to me, it was a one-year thing. Like, if they were going to run it back, all right, run it back. But you know what? You better be better in terms of the results of your season, meaning how far you go in October. It better be better than it was the year prior. And it wasn't. It was actually worse. The Yankees at least won a game in the ALDS in 25. They at least had a lead in the ALDS in 25. They did not have either one of those things in 26. So it was actually worse. So running it back was clearly the wrong move. And I first guessed that one. They needed a change. And it really should start with Cashman, but that's never happening. It definitely should start with the manager. That could happen. But just the overall culture of this team, it's rotten. It's broken. It's just not championship material. It's get to postseason material. It's win regular season games material. But just the lack of toughness, intestinal fortitude, culture in the clubhouse, too much of a country club. Winning isn't the top priority. It's just laissez-faire, the June Boone swoon. It's all right in front of us. Even Aaron Judge, robotic after these games, after the season is over. Just we'll get him next year. There's almost a malaise across the organization where, yeah, this is good enough. These are the standards now, and it used to be championship or bust. And for 90%, if not more, of the franchises in baseball, they would sign for that in a heartbeat. But not this franchise. Not this one. And when I say that, I mean, obviously based on their standards and the lofty, rightfully so, expectations of their fans who want more and are not getting it. Cologne is in Hawthorne. He joins us next. What's up, Cologne?
2: Hey, Tom. You know, I agree with everything you say about the standards. It's not there. It's not there anymore. But you know, but you cannot tell me that if Bruce Bochy was the manager, that you know the Yankees wouldn't have these swoons and they wouldn't be embarrassing themselves in the playoffs. Yeah. You know,
1: well, Boone is part of that culture. He's part of it. But the point is that if the standards were, Cologne, winning a championship, like if this, you hate to do this because it's a trope, but if George was running this team still, he would have gotten rid of both of these guys, Boone and Cashman, a long time ago. So the fact that they keep running it out there with Boone tells you that they are satisfied with his work and his results.
2: You know, like Cashman, to me, is not going off. For a reason, he's not going. It's part of the furniture. He's not going nowhere. And correct. I obviously blame that with the manager. But I hold this to Cashman. If Cashman, because last year I really thought if we win the division last year, you know, we could have probably beat the Blue Jays and gone to the World Series again.
1: Same thing this year, though. If you would have won the division, you probably would have beat Tampa. Because you know what? When Aaron Boone does have home field advantage, he wins postseason series.
2: Yes, but last year it was that one game, yeah. and it was after the All-Star break when we lost to Miami, we got swept.
1: Right.
2: To me, that cost us a division last
1: year. It did, but also the heads-up match against Toronto. Yeah. They had your number all year.
2: Yeah. All I'm saying is, you know what? I hold Cashman responsible because if it was championship or bust, he would have got to get rid of Boone like last year or whatever year or 2 years ago and bring somebody like Bochy in. And it'll be no nonsense, and the Yankees will not embarrass themselves.
1: Well,
2: in
1: that's
2: the
1: where Cologne people, the conspiracy theorists that say that Boone is a puppet, Cashman's running the show, they want a yes man. That's where you are vindicated. because, yeah, why not bring in a hard-nosed guy, a hard-ass, tough guy, just to, somebody that's not going to have these June swoons and is going to be tougher, whether it's with the media, with the players, whatever the case may be. The Yankees are broken, and everybody's kind of sitting around this broken item, and we're all placing blame. It's Hal's fault. It's Cashman's fault. It's Boone's fault. It's Aaron Judge's fault. It's the player's fault. Right? Like, everybody that wants to kind of diagnose whose fault it is, they tend to lean towards one person or entity in particular. When the reality is, it's everybody's fault. There is zero accountability in this organization. It starts with Hal. It goes to Cashman. It goes to Boone. It goes to the players. Nobody holds anybody accountable. It's a country club. So, yeah, everybody's at fault. They all share blame in this. From Hal on down to the last player on the roster. They all share blame. No accountability. And this is the results you get. Complacency. A malaise. Good, but not great. The idea of being great, going the extra mile, having that either drive to be great or, like, even the third base position. Like, I thought a couple of years ago the Yankees should have signed Alex Bregman. It's like, they don't, how do they not trade for a catcher? How do they not trade for another reliever this deadline? It's like, there's no urgency because there's no fear of anybody losing their jobs. Cashman knows he's got a lifetime contract. Boone knows he's got close to a lifetime contract, so there's no urgency. Zero. And there's no accountability. And that's why the Yankees, their organization, and the fans are where they're at right now. The longest drought as far as winning a championship in the franchise's history. I think we're at the point in the NFL where coaching is at an all-time low. All-time low. I mean, week in and week out, you just see bad, moronic, head-scratching coaching decisions over and over and over again. You see it almost on a weekly basis here with Aaron Glenn. We saw it for years with Dable. We saw it with Sala. Now we're seeing it with both of them in Tennessee. But this past weekend, whether it's Sirianni, whether it's Dan Quinn, whether it's Sean McVay, everybody's All-American, Sean McVay, who continues to be conservative and cute. All these coaches, they can't wait to get their kickers on the field. They can't wait to pull their Hall of Fame quarterbacks, their MVP quarterbacks. They can't wait to get to their kicker to kick 48-yard field goals. Bad clock management up and down the league. Coaching is at an all-time low in the NFL. It stinks. I mean, these are guys that have won a Super Bowl. Sirianni won a Super Bowl. Quinn's been in a Super Bowl. McVay's won a Super Bowl. And they look lost. McVay was awful running the ball on 3rd and 5 with a terrible kicker. You can't wait to get him out here to kick a 48-yard field goal. Moronic. Dan Quinn. Just center the ball and kick a field goal. Sirianni, who's a boob, I mean, just they want to run him out of Philly basically every chance they can get. We know that's a Howie Roseman team there, not a Nick Sirianni team. But yeah, coaching to me in the NFL is at an all-time low. I've never seen it worse than I've seen it this past season. It's hideous. Mario, you got to be quick because I don't have a lot of time, so just give me your point and I'll kind of play off it.
3: Okay, appreciate it. How you doing, Luke?
1: Good, what's happening?
3: Yeah, so yeah, I agree. But I believe that, you know, I like the Yankees pitching. They got the best pitching staff, and I think they could definitely be one of the favorites to go next year. Tweak a little, couple of things. You got to be in it to win it. Their payroll is $352 million. No, $297 million. The Mets are $352 million. who's more embarrassing, the Mets or the Yankees?
1: Yeah, but Mario, and you love to do this. You love to bring the Mets have their own things that they got to operate on, and sort of the Yankees. So I don't think like bringing the Mets into this situation. Here's what people don't understand. But if you bring it up, we'll bring it up. This Mets season, obviously, did not go the way anybody envisioned. And there are no excuses, and there's no way to put a lipstick on what transpired. But what the Yankees have done year in and year out and not winning a championship and being complacent, like the Mets try different things, right? They moved on from their core. Whether that was a popular decision or not, they did. You know, they're bringing in people to work with David Stearns. Like, they're doing all kinds of different things to try to solve the riddle and solve the puzzle. They spent a ton of money. They're going about it all different kinds of ways. They brought in David Stearns to build up their minor league system. What have the Yankees done? They've run it back every year for years with the same results. So if the Mets get to that point, then we could start having an equal conversation when it comes to the two franchises, baseball-wise, here in New York. All right, that'll do it for me. My thanks to Paulie Rosenberg. My thanks to Michael Fliegelman. My thanks to all the listeners. My thanks to all the callers out there. Al Cintron, he comes your way next here on The Fan. And I will be back with you later on tonight, 7 p.m., right here on The Fan and right here on After Hours.
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Got Fleeks behind the glass. I've missed you guys. Missed you guys. So, it's clear where I'm going to start. I'm disgusted. Disgusted. And yes, even though the Knicks won the championship, what happened on Sunday afternoon in that dump of a stadium was a disgrace. Not for Giant fans, as you were getting dominated for over 90% of the game, and then all of a sudden, Dan Quinn quinned. And yes, I'm putting a lot of blame on him. He is the head coach of the football team. He just is. That was one of those games where it's, no, you win. No, you win. No, you take the win. No, you want to win. Like, they were passing it back and forth in the fourth quarter. 27-13. I didn't open my mouth the whole game. The whole game I didn't open my mouth. And then when Jaden Daniels ran in for another touchdown, as Oral Reese was next to him 1 second, then the next minute he was eating his dirt, as Jaden Daniels ran right past him, then the game went down the crapper. Not for the Giants. Jameis Winston was outstanding in that fourth quarter. He was awesome. Play after play after play being made by Jameis Winston. Isaiah Likely, Malik Nabers, just feeding them. I don't know what Washington was thinking on defense so much for Dan Quinn being a defensive mind. Brutal. Just as bad as Jonathan Vilma on the broadcast. Brutal. Wait, I'm lying. Vilma was worse. Worse. He did no homework for that game. Some of the things he was saying in that game made no sense. Jaden Daniels and Terry McLaurin have always had this great connection. No, they haven't. That's always been a topic, that their connection is off. Can't pronounce Alvaro Reese's name right. A mess. But back to the game. The Giants had no business winning that game. None. That tie feels like a win for the Giants. And then you go back to early in the day when the Eagles, Nick Sirianni, I know he took the blame for the loss. How about your special teams make a tackle? Or just kick it out of bounds. Kick it out of bounds. That's it. But it's the Eagles, so Commanders and Giant fans can celebrate together. We hate the Eagles. Just like we hate Dallas, who also stunk versus the Buccaneers on Thursday night. Embarrassing was the word used. So this was a wonderful weekend for the Giants. Even though it was a tie felt like a win. On the other hand, the other team. And look, when this guy is healthy, he's one of the most electric players in the league, Jaden Daniels. I was so happy to have him back. I really was. A point of that last play of the game, and I'll get to the scatterable fumble in a sec. The last part of the last play of the game, which should have never been a play. Chris Paul steps on his foot for like the 19th time this season. He stumbles, throws him off. Jaden Daniels should have threw the ball away. He had a brain fart. But it should have never came down to that. How about you line up, run the clock to as low as you can get it, spike it, kick the field goal. You know why that didn't happen? Because the idiot head coach thought the Giants were going to get the ball back.

0: That's what happened. Now, Cam Scataboo, he's got fumbleitis. That's four games in a row he's fumbled. And ironically, it was on the 15th carry that he fumbled. Remember he said, you know, something about touching the ball 15 times? Well, the 15th carry he fumbled. The Giants could have won that game late. Line up, set wherever the kicker wants, the Zavada wants the ball. Get there, kick the field goal. Game over. Well, Zavada, I'm not going to kill him. The field goals that he missed was, whoa, you know, 55, I believe it was, and another long one, and then he completely shanked one in bad conditions. I'm not going to kill him. He's been awesome for the Giants. He's already got the rookie record, 50-yard-plus field goals. Already the rookie record for the New York Giants. But that was a win for the Giants. They escaped. They had no business winning that game. None. And the one thing I'm going to say right now when it comes to Jameis Winston, for the rest of the year, Giant fans should shut the hell up when it comes to Jameis Winston and being negative. You have a guy, yes, the Jameis Winston experience is crazy. It's up and down. But at least every game you play in, you have a chance to win. Despite all the injuries, that guy wins games. He'll lose games, but he wins games. He got the ball to Malik Nabers. He got the ball to Isaiah Likely. The playmakers on his team. He was awesome. Jameis Winston has won these games. When many Giant fans thought the season was over when Jackson Dart went down. It was over. Now you're eating crow. And it's probably the most delicious piece of crow you've eaten in your life because you're first place. First place. You escaped the Titans game because Cam Ward's ass. Javon Hollins makes the interception, wins the game. Boom. Bad weather at the big air condition, which is every Sunday at that stadium. Deontay Banks, after the pass interference call, takes one to the house. Walk-off interception. You win that game. And then Cam Scataboo fumbles again. Washington gets the ball and has brain farts. Absolute brain farts. Spike the ball, kick the damn field goal, game over. Game over. It was so bad Magic Johnson even ripped everybody in the organization. And I don't blame him. So now I know what Giant fans felt like with Brian Daboll. Year one, a success. You win every close game. You make the playoffs. Washington made the NFC Championship game. And now it's gone backwards. Stupid decision. Brain farts. Now I know what Giant fans felt like with Brian Daboll as the head coach. Dan Quinn's going to be gone. Unless they turn it around, beat San Francisco on Monday night. Unless they win that game. And I already talked about that schedule was tough out the gates. But the New York Giants are in first place. First place. The Eagles are banged up. Dallas' defense stinks. Washington has no idea how many timeouts there are or what play to run or what the situation is or the overtime rules. And the Giants are sitting pretty. And you have the Saints coming to town who also stink. I don't know why everybody's so high on the Saints. They stink. And they're underdogs. The Giants versus the Saints. Unreal. But if I'm the Giants, Giant fans, keep making us the underdog. Relish that role. Embrace that role. You against the world. That's how I felt Jaden Daniels' rookie year. Embrace it. Nobody gave you a chance. Oh, it's fake. It's fake. It's fake. It's fake. Who cares what they say? As long as you keep winning games, you shut everybody up. It doesn't matter how you win the game. Who cares? Washington was up 90-something percent of the time. They lost. You found a way to win that game. Last year, you lose to Tennessee. You lose to Arizona. You lose to Washington those games. You lose those games. Now, the one negative thing I have to say about John Harbaugh and his coaching staff. Enough with J.J. McCarthy. He's the backup. You're shoving him down fans' throats. Why? Why? Everyone knows when he's in the game what's going to happen. Everyone knows. You saw him get ragdoll body slammed by Frankie Louvu? Everyone knows what's coming. He's the backup. Jameis Winston has earned the right to be out there every single offensive snap. All the crap that man has heard from the fan base, from the media, everything he's heard, he's earned the right to be out there every single snap unless he gets hurt. It ruins the flow of the game. You can see Jameis Winston's face. He was disgusted, but he's going to be the good teammate. That's why they love him in that locker room. Enough with J.J. McCarthy until he needs to be out there due to injury. This is Jameis Winston's team. I don't want about Jackson Dart coming back at the end of the season. If the Giants are in the playoffs, Jameis Winston should be the starting quarterback. He's earned the right. In a season that looked dead versus the Rams when they got blown out, lost Jackson Dart, lost Brian Burns, all the injuries they've dealt with, and here they are in first place, the New York Football Giants. 888-808-1019. Your calls after the breakout. 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
1: After a furious 14-point fourth-quarter comeback and an improbable ending, the Giants left our nation's capital with a tie and still in sole possession of first place in the NFC East. 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

0: 888-808-1019. That's 888-808-1019. You know, I'll get into the baseball stuff as well. The baseball playoffs, Dodgers down 2-0. Oh, I'm loving every minute of it. And Ohtani might get benched. Oh, baby. I'm loving it. Aaron Judge, you're off the hook for being a choke in the playoffs because there's a bigger one in town. Well, on the other side of town, other side of the country. Let's go to Sean Oldbridge. You're on the Fan. What's going on, Sean?
1: I'm doing all right. How about you?
0: I'm okay. I'm hanging in there. I'm moving, packing. Everything's hectic, but it's all good things.
1: Yeah, I heard about that. Hope it's going well for you. That's at least you look to the positive. You found a new place that is beautiful.
0: Yes, sir.
1: Hey, a new beginning, a new chapter. Yeah, that's a good thing.
0: Yeah, a new chapter, different neighborhood. I'm excited. I'm getting my own office, doing content in there.
1: Yes.
0: Upgrading the equipment. Everything is good.
1: I can't wait to be part of that content very soon.
0: Oh, you got it, Sean. Don't worry about it. What's up? What's on your mind?
1: Let's start with the football game that happened last night. And oh my goodness, that was amazing. That was like hands down one like really good game. But the players that did get injured, I hope they're all right. But that came down to the wire in overtime. Oh my goodness, that was crazy.
0: I mean, I got messages from Giant and Commander fans. Giant fans saying nobody deserved to win. It ended perfectly the way it should have ended. And then I got messages from Commander fans saying, fire Dan Quinn, get him out of here. That's what it was.
1: Wow, that's crazy. And then I got to bring up baseball real quick.
0: Yeah,
1: I'm not sure how what happened for the Tampa Bay game. They probably won.
0: No,
1: I think.
0: No. Tampa was winning, and then the Guardians came back and won. And I'm going to get into that later as well. But the Guardians up 1-0. Jose Ramirez, who had a miserable regular season dealing with injuries as well, is red hot in the playoffs.
1: Yeah.
0: Red hot in the playoffs. So the Guardians, yeah, we might get the small market World Series.
1: Give a small market viewage.
0: There you go.
1: Hey, I think I would like, because I saw a tweet. This is funny. I saw a tweet from CC Sabathia. It said, like, Brewers Guardians for the World Series.
0: Yes, yeah, it's two former teams.
1: Yeah.
0: He played for both teams.
1: Crazy.
0: Yeah. Yep, he played for both teams.
1: Yep, and he was one of my favorite, like, pitchers. He was a great ace. I'll give that.
0: Well, I also love the fact that he's not holding his tongue when it comes to the Yankees.
1: Oh yeah, that is very true. Yeah. He's smart like that and knows not to talk. Like he was a great Yankee. I'll give that.
0: Do you think he deserved to have his number retired?
1: Yes.
0: Okay.
1: That is without a doubt.
0: All right. I just want to check, Sean. And let me ask you before I let you go. You got Rutgers plus 4.5 versus Maryland at Maryland. Who you got?
1: What's Maryland's record?
0: They both stink, so just pick one. They both stink, just pick one.
1: You know I gotta go Rutgers, my man.
0: Okay. I'll get the records for you, and I'll read them on the air.
1: All right.
0: Appreciate you, Sean. Thanks for the call.
1: No problem, Teal.
0: All right, take care. Yeah, I know he's a big Rutgers fan. Let me see. Rutgers record. They are beepity-boppy-boop. Rutgers football. Why is all this other stuff coming up? We'll find it. Let's go to Don in Fort Lee. You're on the Fan.

0: What's up, Al? How you doing, buddy?
1: I've been better.
0: So I know you're a diehard Commanders fan. I'm a Giants fan. So look, football is four quarters plus overtime, right? You have to look at the total body of work. Games are won and lost in the fourth quarter and overtime all the time. You agree with me?
1: Yeah, and we stink in the fourth
0: So,
1: quarter.
0: look at the total body of work. The Giants outplayed them. Like they had

0: Well, I mean, the weather conditions, I think these coaches are getting a little out of hand thinking, oh, I'm a 55-yard field goal. Oh, we're within range. It's just bad. Look at the Ram game last night. 48-yard field goal.
1: Right, but
0: we're in field goal range.
1: But I don't know, but as we know, Al, coaching comes down to adjustments throughout the course of the game. So the team that can make the better adjustments can dominate a fourth quarter, correct? So that's, you have to give it to the Giants. I mean, they made the necessary adjustments. They improved as the game went along, and they started dominating towards the end. And
0: they adjusted. Denard Wilson did a hell of a job just sending the house. Said, screw it. You know, every time we don't blitz Danny Daniels, he's killing us. So let me just bring the house. Washington did a horrible job offensively going against the blitz. And then Jameis Winston, you know, again, he was awesome. The Giants made the adjustments in the fourth quarter. Washington did not, 100%.
1: Right, and Jaden Daniels is a lot more elusive than at this stage than Jameis Winston. And the Giants had 5 sacks to 2 sacks. And they were, they played better, obviously, as the game went along. But they killed themselves by missing the field goals. They killed themselves by losing 2 fumbles.
0: Both teams killed themselves.
1: Yeah.
0: It was an ugly football game.
1: Yeah, I mean,
0: it was an ugly, fun, beautiful football game, if that makes sense.
1: Right, exactly.
0: It was all over the place.
1: Exactly.
0: It was chaotic.
1: Right, but at the end, you must have been kicking yourself, right? When they didn't kick the field goal.
0: It was a double-edged sword for me. On one hand, I was upset at the ending because I'm screaming. I'm watching it on my phone from work. I'm screaming. Just get up, spike it. Line up, spike it, kick the field goal. Line up, spike it, kick the field. I actually gave up when the Giants had the ball. I even put out a tweet, congratulations to the Giant fans, blah, blah, blah, blah, blah. Then Scatterboo fumbles. I say, a miracle. And then we have a chance, kick the damn field goal. You have no timeouts, and you screw the pooch. And the Giants walk away with a tie, which felt like a win.
1: Right. And before the Scatterboo fumble, I'm saying, the only thing that the Commanders could do is rip the ball out of his arm. So you have, that's paramount. That's the one thing you have to do is you know, go down with the ball. Just don't let him stand you up like that. But it's just crazy that they let that happen. That's a cardinal sin right in that spot.
0: Yeah, just protect the ball. Scatterboo has a bad habit, and it's a football mentality. Is he wants to get the extra yard? Fight, fight, fight. Sometimes you just have to give up. Get down. It's over with.
1: Right, and even the Jameis Winston, even the Winston fumble, he should just fall on the ball instead of trying to pick it up and run with it.
0: Listen, for somebody who can't run, Jameis Winston had the one play where Washington fell asleep and he scoops for a first down, but for like 15 yards, nobody around him. It was a comedy of errors from both teams, and the Giants walk away with the tie in first place, and Washington's season is pretty much over.
1: Well, it's a long season now. I wouldn't give up yet.
0: We got the 49ers on Monday night. You know, 49ers undefeated.
1: Yeah, but the division's been putrid aside from the Giants' record. And the Giants are going to have a lot tougher schedule coming up.
0: Especially
1: so
0: in December. Yes,
1: it's long from over for even for the Commanders.
0: Yeah, it's a long season. But that game was so deflating to watch. Then the only thing I could say, I kept saying to myself, to stay calm. The Knicks won the championship. The Knicks won the championship. The Knicks won the championship. That's all I can say to keep calm. That's all I can say.
1: Yeah, I can't wait for opening night. I think next week, right? Yeah,
0: next Tuesday, man, I can't wait. It'll be Commanders, 49ers Monday night, Knicks banner night Tuesday night. So as a fan, I'm hoping for 2 W's and not 2 L's.
1: Exactly. All right, buddy.
0: All right, Don, take care, man. I appreciate you. Yeah, I mean, listen, the Giants made the adjustments. Denard Wilson was blitzed, brought the house. That's the only way they got to Jaden Daniels. They made the adjustment. When they didn't, he rushed for over 100 yards. Over 100 yards. And that first half, he was boom, boom, boom, boom. I mean, Terry McLaurin wasn't 100%. The Giants had no answers. All week I heard Alvaro Ariza is going to kill Jaden Daniels. And then when Alvaro Ariza got close to Daniels, see you later. He ran up to 2 touchdowns. But a tie. Again, these two teams play to a tie. Whether it's the Washington Redskins, Washington football team, Washington Commanders. Another tie between the two teams. But for the Giants, it was a win. It really, really was. Because the Commanders were playing for their season, pretty much. Now, I know it's a long season, but I mentioned before the season even started, the schedule for Washington is so

0: tough out the gates, all the teams they play. They were hosed in London by the refs. But the Giants are in first place, man. Did you think you were going to be saying that after Jackson Dart got hurt? I don't think so. No one was. Even the diehards of the diehards was saying, this is over. It's over. But then you see Philly, another running back hurt. Shipley, he's out. Barkley, hurt. Devontae Smith, hurt. Players retiring. Starting center Jurgens gets traded. Jalen Hurts. He's still elite. And the Cowboys. They trade for everybody and their grandmama. And that barf bucket that Joey Porter Jr. has, or Joey Porter Jr., whatever you want to call it, Junior, Senior, the Third, who cares? He's overrated. That barf bucket, Cowboy fans need it. Watching that crap. What, 8.5, 9.5 point favorite versus the Buccaneers and Jalen Daniels? And they win? The Buccaneers win that game? When Todd Bowles was dumb, he did not deserve to win that game. Instead of kicking a field goal and pretty much ending it, let me go for it on fourth down and see what I can get done. No! He tried to give that game away. He's trying to get fired in Tampa. Everything is breaking right for the Giants. And I'm not hating them for it. Make it to December. Above 500, because your schedule is tough in December. Take care of division games. Protect your home field, especially in the division games. You already got one. You got two on, right? You got the one in Dallas. You took versus Dallas at home. You got that one. You won on the road versus the Commanders. Take care of the division games. Get all the tiebreakers in your back pocket. And you should win the division. With the chaos in the NFC East, the Giants should win the division. Despite all the injuries. They have the best coach in the division. The Giants should win the NFC East. 888-808-1019. Your calls after the break. And also, I'll get into a little baseball stuff as well. I'll send Tron the Fan back after this.
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0: 101.9, the WFN Fan Focus. Well, the Dodgers are down 2-0. I'm not complaining. I think the entire baseball community, minus Dodger fans, is rooting for the Milwaukee Brewers. As Yamamoto can't even get out the third inning versus the Milwaukee Brewers, who worked at bats. And by the way, Christian Yelich with the bases loaded is money. He's batting over 350 in his career with the bases loaded. They win 7-4. The Dodgers are down 2-0. It's so bad in L.A. right now that Shohei Ohtani might be benched for Game 3 due to his left knee and right bicep. He hasn't homered since August 18th. His stats, 235 in the playoffs. 39 games played, 235, 11 homers, 24 RBIs. As compared to Aaron Judge, who's played about double the playoff games, 236, 17 home runs, 41 RBIs. Now, Aaron Judge gets killed for his playoff stuff. Well, it's about time Shohei Ohtani starts getting some of that. It really is. Yes, he's a two-time World Series champ, but he's surrounded by megastars everywhere who have picked up the slack for him. It's time for Shohei Ohtani to take the lipstick off from everybody out there and start giving him the criticism that he deserves. The same way Aaron Judge gets it, it's time for Shohei Ohtani to get the same thing. Let's go to Chris in Farmingdale. You're on the Fan.
1: What's going on, man?
0: Hey, what's up, Chris?
1: You know, I think I should send you a nice bottle for Christmas for giving me that gift yesterday.
0: Can I pick the bottle, though? Can I pick the bottle?
1: Sure. I mean, because of that, you know. And how you were boasting about, oh, we have Jaden Daniels next week. My Jaden Daniels. I'm like, I'm so glad that came true.
0: Well, no, he played great. He's dynamic. He had over 100 yards rushing. You know, he did his things. Just that brain fart, the end of the game. He's responsible. The coach is responsible. The coach thought the Giants were going to get the ball back. That's all you need to know.
1: You know what the saddest part about that is? I mean, for me, I didn't even realize that happened until I heard the announcer say something, because I was still sitting there in a daze because of what happened. I was sick to my stomach. And then they said, oh, the time ran out. A little bit of relief came over me, but I was still so disgusted. I'm like, why do the Giants always seem like they lose these games? It feels like they actually lose games like this when we're about to score to win the game. And it's just like, it brings me back to Daniel Jones. Even though it wasn't Daniel Jones, it was mostly him at the time. It was an interception that he would throw, but now it's a fumble.
0: Well, Chris, you weren't celebrating like Deontay Banks, like you just won a Super Bowl for a tie?
1: I didn't even see that. No.
0: Yeah, he goes running, jumping up and down.
1: Oh, wait, now I'm thinking about it. Yeah, that's right. Yeah.
0: I was like, wait, is the score tied or they win the game? What's going on here? But it was the tie was just as good as a win for the Giants. Considering the way the game was going prior when it was 27-13 in the fourth quarter.
1: Yeah.

0: And then you see Alexander, he kind of like was like trying to like, I think he was kicking the ball or something as he walked. He kind of slowly walked on the other side.
1: it was both teams. And let's be honest, it was a tie. It ended the perfect way, but none of those teams deserve to win on Sunday.
0: No.
1: None.
0: You know, I think the Giants, out of the next four games, I think they're very winnable for the next three. You got the Saints at home. If it was New Orleans, I'd say, but the Saints, they were pretenders. I thought they would be a lot better than they were.
1: They owe the Saints for last year. Remember the five turnovers last year?
0: Oh, yeah. That was like one of Dart's bad games. Yeah,
1: they owe the Saints for last year.
0: Yeah. And I'm not afraid of the Texans. I think we're home against Texans, too.
1: No. So here's the schedule. I'll tell you right now. Saints for home. Then you're at Houston with Marvin Harrison Jr. Joining his former quarterback, C.J. Stroud. You got the Giants hosting. They're at the Eagles as well following that. They got the bye week, and then they play the Eagles on the 8th. And then they play the Commanders on the 12th.
0: Yeah.
1: Those are the next four games.
0: Yeah, I think three out of four is...
1: The only thing that would scare me, Chris, about the Texans game is Nico Collins. You know, they got Dalton Schultz, Nico Collins, and now that Marvin Harrison Jr., they have some weapons.
0: Oh, that's right. They made that trade for that.
1: Against that secondary. Yeah. And I think Marvin Harrison Jr. joining C.J. Stroud, his former quarterback at Ohio State, I think it's going to rejuvenate his career.
0: Yeah, maybe. Hey, I do have some good news. It'll lift up your spirits a little bit. I always love to tune in on Philly radio because I love after a bad loss how you think a nuclear bomb is going to hit their city the way they're acting. They're like, we haven't had a Philly team win since the Philly. I mean, I guess he goes and count the playoffs.
1: Oh God,
0: we haven't had it since the Phillies beat Tampa on the last day. He goes, all we have now is this. Hopefully, the Sixers can win on the 20th. I'm like, oh boy, Nick could pull that off and win, and they don't. And they still don't have a win by then. Oh boy, I mean, I love it. I love when they get like
1: see,
0: this.
1: We're
0: like,
1: united.
0: Look, the Flyers haven't won a game.
1: We're united, Chris. The Flyers are winless. Me, Giant, and Commander fans are united. Screw Philly.
0: Yeah, and if you see the tweet, I think it was a tweet or it might have been an Instagram post. The Hurricanes were stinging Philly. They were like, after they beat the Flyers, they said, we have more wins than you, Phillies, and the Eagles, Phillies, and Flyers all put together.
1: I love it. Philly can't lose enough for me, Chris.
0: Yeah.
1: I'll pick the bottle. Appreciate the call, Chris.
0: All right, man.
1: All right, take care. Have at it. I deserve it. Have at it. I'm not skipping the podium. Now, I wasn't tweeting during the game. One, I was at work, and two, I felt like if I said something, it was going to cost me. And I did to Sean Marash. I did. I wrote a long message. And he wrote to me, you know, if Jackson Dart was playing, we'd be winning this game. And I can't say what the other stuff he said. And I go, blah, blah, blah. He's not playing. That's that. Take your L. Well, I was wrong. That's why I didn't want to open my mouth. I knew it was going to happen the minute I said something. I even posted a tweet and I took it down when Jaden Daniels scored the first touchdown. Because I'm like, no, take it down. Don't say nothing. And it cost me. Lesson learned. Let's go to Brian in Florida. You're on the Fan.
2: Ow, talk me off the ledge. I told you in week two. Right before after the Dallas game, I told you. It's like the season is, it's just like deja vu all happening all over again, you know? But the whole thing, all day, I've been up since yesterday. My wife's like, no, just go to sleep, don't worry about it. I'm like, honey, I've been a fan since 1980. This team, I believe burgundy and gold, okay? But it's just, when is enough, man? This is 25 years of not like this, but of just bad play and decision-making and from the top. It just, you know, when the head is sick, you know when your head is sick, the body will fall? This is how it is. You know, you got like that head cold that you just can't get away. You got the sniffles. Yo, I'm okay. And your mom says, put a coat on outside. And you're like, I'm good. I'm running around. And then the next thing you know, you're coughing. This is how this is, man. I cannot get away from the stench of this team. I just don't know.
1: You said talk off the ledge, right? So here we go. Ready?
2: Yes. I need a session. All right, I'm on the couch.
1: Sit on the couch. Ready? Put your feet up.
2: Yeah. All right. There we go.
1: Take your shoes off. As long as your feet don't stink. Take your shoes off. Ready? All right. Get comfortable. So you've been a fan since 1980, correct?
2: Yes. Yes. I saw all three.
1: You've seen three Super Bowls. All right. So that's a plus.
2: Yes.
1: All right.
2: Yes.
1: That's a plus. We might have one of the greatest Super Bowl teams, if not the greatest team of all time.
2: 1991, baby.
1: There you go. Boom. That's one. Now,
2: gotcha.
1: The good news is with Dan Quinn up in the bed on Sunday, we might be getting a new football coach, which is what the fans want.
2: Absolutely.
1: And I've put it out there for a while. I'm hoping that he sours on NBC. I say Magic Johnson is the one that makes the call to Mike Tomlin and said, what's it going to take for you to be the coach? If not, the rumor that I saw doesn't make me happy because this coach doesn't win any big games. Josh Harris loves Sean McDermott.
2: Can't win the big one.
1: Exactly.
2: Can't win the big one.
1: Exactly.
2: You know?
1: Exactly.
2: Tomlin, come on, baby. Come to the fan.
1: He's from the DMV area?
2: Yeah. Oh, man.
1: I think his kid goes to school there or something like that. That's what I heard, unless I misheard.
2: Okay.
1: The job's attractive. The new stadium coming. You got a franchise quarterback. The owner's going to do whatever it takes to win. So,
2: sure.
1: You know. And then you got Harbaugh and Tomlin all over again.
2: Exactly. Let's go. Reuniting in two different cities.
1: How you feeling after that session right now?
2: Thank you. Well done, sir. Well done.
1: I don't take checks. Leave cash at the reception area, okay? I don't take any checks.
2: Hey,
1: cash.
2: Okay. What's the bottom line? What do you think? 4 wins, 5 wins for the season?
1: Oh, come on, man. Now I just spit up my coffee. I just made you feel good, and now you make me feel bad. We got the Niners on Monday night. I know this guy's not playing. He got suspended for headbutting.
2: Yeah.
1: Another schmuck incident by him. And then we're home for the Eagles. We got home for the Rams. We're retiring John Riggins' number. And then at the Giants. Well. Those are the next four.
2: We're lucky if we win one.
1: I can see two and two there. Maybe we can steal a third one.
2: We'll see.
1: And maybe Sean McVay coaches that whole game like he did the end of that overtime.
2: He's another boy genius. What's wrong with that? It was wacky Sunday all over the league.
1: It's just stupid decision. I don't understand this. You coach a certain way for three and a half quarters, and then when the game gets tight, all of a sudden you get tight.
2: Right. Let Stafford play. Let the man throw. I can't believe him, man. Thank God we don't have him as a coach.
1: Well, he was a part of ours. I'd take him in a heartbeat, though. I'd take him right now.
2: Oh, yeah. Yeah, exactly. Over DQ, definitely.
1: I'd take him in a heartbeat.
2: He's an offensive genius, but he still makes some wacky decisions, just like his boy, also the other guy out in L.A., Mr. I call him Mr. 69 over there.
1: Which one?
2: Hanging out there with the Chargers. Our old office to see Mr. Boy Genius.
1: Jim Harbaugh?
2: No, the Miami offensive coordinator.
1: Mike McDaniel.
2: He'd be hanging out with Snoop too long.
1: Oh, man. For shizzle, my nizzle. There you go.
2: There you go, Al.
1: Thanks for the call, Brian.
2: I appreciate you.
1: Yeah, it's just, I don't understand this. You're playing a certain way and you're winning the football game. And then all of a sudden you switch up because the game gets tight. You get tight. Like a fresh inmate at Rikers. I just don't understand it. Pukum Nacua caught 17 balls. A Monday night record. 17 passes. That's what I heard. When I was getting ready to come in. 17. You got Williams in the backfield. You got Pukum Nacua. You got Davante Adams. And a Buffalo defense that stinks. And then you say, let's call these dumbass plays to end the game. Let's get conservative because we're in field goal range. 48 yards all of a sudden is now, let's settle for this. And then, what do they call it? The thicker kicker? I got another word for it. It ain't thick. It begins with an F and ends with a T. Awful. And I don't even know if that kick was going to go in. The way it started off. Awful. Unless you got somebody that's a lockdown, knockdown kicker, like automatic, boom. Let's do it. I am not playing conservative. I'm going for the kill shot. 888-808-1019. I'll send you on the fan back after this.
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0: 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That's 888-808-1019. You know, this whole time I didn't have the headphones turned down. I'm like, why is it so loud? Every time I come in after time, I always lower it because it's super loud. And then I realize, why is this music so loud? I forgot to lower it this time. I guess the Commander's Giants tie is still stuck in my head. I can't believe there's a tie! A damn tie!
1: And we almost got another one a few hours ago.
0: Yeah. How many games? You had that game? You had the Falcons-Ravens game go to overtime? You had the Eagles-Jags?

0: That the way that ended?
1: Yeah, but the Ravens one wasn't close to a tie because the Ravens dominated the clock, and once they scored the touchdown, if the Falcons somehow scored, they were going to go for two.
0: Oh, with Tua, that wasn't happening. We all knew. As soon as he came in, you knew an interception was coming with Tua. It was just a matter of what play did it happen. It didn't take long. Second play. See you later. Game over. And Michael Penix Jr., man, he brought an energy to that Falcon team, and then he gets hurt again. That guy can't stay healthy. He can't. We talk about Dart. We talk about Daniels. Michael Penix Jr. is a walking operation board. Let's go to Jason and Waterbury. You're on the Fan.
2: What's up, Al? How you been,
0: hey,
2: man?
0: What's going on, Jason?
2: It's great to talk to you. Where you been at, bro? Where you been?
0: No comment.
2: Yeah, okay, whatever that means. Scaling back on the Commander games, man. Big mistake, bro.
0: No, listen.
2: Go on.
0: I wasn't on. I was on last Sunday after the Giants-Cardinals
2: game. Yeah, you did 5 hours, man. I forgot about that, bro. I was at work, and I forgot you were on because I haven't heard much of you lately, man, the last 3 weeks.
0: Yeah.
2: I don't know where the hell you've been.
0: Well, I'm back.
2: I hope you're all right, though.
0: I'm back, Jason.
2: Yeah, we need... You're the man, bro.
0: Thanks,
2: I work overnight. You got to keep me awake. I'm listening to the dog. I'm watching Mike's podcast. Then you got to come in and Joe B's. But then you got to keep me awake, bro. You know what I mean? Listen,
0: 100%.
2: Your head coach.
0: Stinks.
2: I love you. Your head coach should have been fired 3 weeks ago when he got Daniels hurt before the half. I mean, this guy is awful, Quinn, bro. I'm telling you.
0: Man.
2: How could that guy still have a job? Take the 3 points. He forgot how to do that in Dallas. Almost got your quarterback done for the year again. He should have been fired then.
0: Yes,
2: now, the Giants, you know, I'm a Giant fan. Yeah, I mean, this guy should have been fired,
0: that's
2: bro.
0: Right.
2: I'm a Giant fan. You know, the Giant fans are all, you know, very happy because of the tie, but I'm still a little bothered by the Scadaboo fumble. And the Giants, they have to go out and get a star running back because as much as I like Scadaboo, he's not a four. Yeah, the guy's a heavy hitter. He's a rammer. He's a Mike Allstock kind of guy. But
0: he's not a one.
2: He's not a Derrick Henry, and that's what the Giants need. They need a star running back, not a guy who's going to put the football on the ground.
0: They tried, Jason, remember.
2: They
0: wanted Kenneth Walker. They were looking at Jeremiah Love.
2: They should have signed him. I don't even care. They should have drafted Love, too. That would have been great because, you know what? This team should be 4-1 with a 2.5-game lead, almost a 3-game lead in this division.
0: Oh, Jason, you got to take the what it is now. 3-1-1. You got to – I mean, you're in first place. The division is –
2: Well, you got the Saints coming in, but listen,
0: shambles.
2: Shook could play. So I'm kind of worried about the Saints game because, like I said, I know Shook – you know, Moore does a great job with quarterbacks, and Shook could play. So, to me, that I think the Giants will eke out a win, but that's not a guarantee. But I feel
0: nothing's
2: the only thing
0: guaranteed. It's a week-to-week
2: league.
0: No,
2: definitely not, even though they're playing at home. But listen, for you, if the Commanders could keep losing games, maybe you'll get your wish and you'll get Tomlin in there because there's no way Quinn could survive.
0: If they get embarrassed versus San Francisco, there's the bye week. He's not going to be coaching versus the Eagles.
2: And it's crazy how 2 years ago this team was in the NFC title game. Daniels gets hurt. But you know what, Quinn? The guy's not a big-time coach. And like I said, how many times can you put your job on the line? How many times could you be on the cusp of being fired? Well, I've been saying it for a month now. The day that Daniels got hurt in that Cowboy game, he should have been out. And what he did yesterday...
0: How about the Seattle game last year? They're getting blown out. Why is he still in the game late in the fourth quarter?
2: No, he should never be in the game. And the guys, I hate to call Daniels injury prone because I don't want to call him that because the guy's a talented guy. The guy can really take your franchise to new heights because I know you guys have been suffering since you won three Super Bowls and four
0: appearances.
2: Thanks
0: for reminding me, Jason. Appreciate
2: it. You're punished. You're cursed. That's what happens when you do all that kind
0: of
2: work.
0: We need a new stadium, man. We need a new stadium to change the energy.
2: Oh, the new stadium's going to be great. But Gibbs, he won three Super Bowls with three different quarterbacks.
0: Yeah.
2: I mean, that's as good as – and he's not as great as Parcells, but he's a heck of a coach, kids. You know what I mean? Parcells being
0: those
2: the greatest
0: Those are great
2: ever,
0: times, man. Those are great
2: times.
0: Yeah,
2: you need Gibbs back in the huddle because, Quinn, this guy's an embarrassment,
0: I
2: bro.
0: Know, Jason.
2: I felt bad for you yesterday, man.
0: Nah, it's all good, Jason. I appreciate the call. It's all good. It's all good. Now, it's one of those things where if you season goes bad, the coach is going to be gone. And I hate to say it because I love Dan Quinn year one. The team responded to everything. Remember, they were like 24 for 24 inside the red zone or some crazy number like that, Jaden Daniels' rookie year. He had 5 comebacks his rookie season. That was an amazing year. Same thing to like Brian Daboll. You didn't expect to make the playoffs that year. Neither did I. And then you make the playoffs. You lock up Daniel Jones. That's the only difference. I love Jaden Daniels. I'm going to get into all the stuff that's being said about him and his teammates in a little bit as well. I'm going to put that to bed. Now it's gone backwards the way they were Brian Daboll. Because of bonehead decisions. Bonehead decision. You know who's smiling right now? Because he did say Dan Quinn's a bad head coach. I don't want to believe it. Our former colleague, Sal. He knows all about Dan Quinn. Although Kyle Shanahan had a lot to do with that as well, calling the plays in that Super Bowl. It was funny. At Penn Station, I left work at like 5:30. I did some overtime, so I got paid to watch the football game on a Sunday, on a rainy Sunday, when the hotel was dead. Everybody's out. Sunday's the least busiest day in hospitality, especially with bad weather. Flights are not getting in. Nobody's checking in, whatever. At Penn Station, I have my commander's hat on and I have my hoodie up, but I have the hat showing. And Giant fans are getting on their trains going home from being at the bar or watching the games. And we're looking at each other like, we can't say anything. Like a shrug and like a smile. Like, did that just happen? It was just a weird, funny vibe. And then you got the Jet fans on the train all giddy because they just beat the Browns. The most historic win in Jet franchise history. Let's go to Carlo in Kings Park. You're on the Fan.
3: Hey, Al. How you doing?
0: What's going on, Carlo?
3: You know, Al, not for anything. You know what they call a tie in football, right?
0: Please don't tell me it's like kissing your sister.
3: It's a lip lock. It's a sister lip lock.
0: No, who's kissing their sister? This ain't Alabama. Come on now.
3: Al, all king aside, I am tired of Giant fans getting giddy over this tie. This is ridiculous.
0: It's better than a loss.
3: Well, I'll tell you one thing right now. My Jets won.
0: Oh, wait, hold on a second, Carlo. You said you're tired of the Giants being giddy over a tie, but you're happy about the Jets beating the Browns. I mean, the tie was a win for the Giants considering the way the game was going for three quarters.
3: Yeah, but still, a tie.
0: It's better than a loss.
3: Yeah, but Al. I know you don't like hearing about a sister, but that's a lip lock. That's a sister lip lock. Any way you slice it, it's a sister lip lock.
0: Now, to me, that's like the bar's about to close and you go home with the wrong piece, if you know what I'm saying. That's what that's more like, if you want to say something.
3: Yeah. But the thing is, the Giants, they have nobody to blame but themselves. This is unbelievable, and I love every second of it. The Jets play New England coming this week.
0: It's a big game.
3: Al, all king aside, who says the Jets can't go there and win? Who says they can't?
0: Which Drake May is going to show up? The one who's been the last couple of weeks or the one previous?
3: The awful one.
0: I hope so for your sake, and I hope so for my bet that I have with Fleegs and a couple other people. Because wins for the Jets. I need four more, and I win.
3: Hey, Al, all king aside, going in there, they were 1-4, and now they're 2-3. I'd rather be 2-3 than 1-4.
0: Isn't it amazing when you let David Bailey just rush the quarterback, how things work out?
3: Al, you know, he's been criticized big time. And
0: he wasn't put in a position last week versus Chicago.
3: I know, Al.
0: Yeah.
3: I know, but the way he showed up, it showed you a lot of moxie.
0: That's the guy you expected when you drafted him. Aaron Glenn, he used his superpower. Deshaun Watson went back to being Deshaun Watson. 8 sacks. And the Jets pulled one out. I don't care how ugly a game is. A win is a win. This ain't, you know, the NBA. This is the NFL where every game matters.
3: Exactly. That's why. I mean, I know you don't like hearing about the sister kiss, but I'm sorry, Al.
0: Have you kissed your sister before? I mean, you keep bringing this up.
3: I'm sorry, Al, but it's funny.
0: No, nobody's kissing their sister, Carl. Thanks for the call. No, I mean, come on. Steve Young actually said that there's the documentary. ESPN about the Cowboys 49ers NFC Championship game, that classic one. I think it's the third one they played in a row against each other. And Steve Young said, being up 6 in the fourth quarter is like kissing your sister. That's the first time I heard that. I mean, why is everybody talking about kissing their sisters? You're listening to the Absolute Cinchon Show on WFAN, WFAN-FM, WFAN-FM HD1 in New York. Let's go to Stuart in Brooklyn. You're on the fan.
4: Your usual wild man self. At 3 o'clock in the morning. Oh, my God. Ow. What? Well, I am so happy Milwaukee's beating
0: so
4: them.
0: Am
4: it's not out of the
0: so am I.
4: It's about time somebody take them dummies down. And I'm, you know what? After next year with CBA, no more deferred money. They'll be up the creek with us.
0: Can I be honest with you, Stuart? Can I say something? I never thought I'd say these words, but seeing the Dodgers and the Brewers and the Guardians and the Rays, and even though not being on here as a Met fan, seeing the Yankees get eliminated, that was beautiful to see.
4: Mm-hmm.
0: But I kind of miss the Yankees playing right now.
4: You want to know what?
0: I kind of miss it.
4: It's going to continue this way with the Yankees not playing now, as long as they got two idiots at the top of the ship. No, actually, three.
0: Who's the third?
4: Stinky, Cashman, and Bonehead.
0: Well, I don't think any of them are going anywhere.
4: That's clogging up the whole damn room.
0: I think if there was no CBA situation, Boone would be fired. I would think with the CBA looming in, they're going to want stability at least for one more year.
4: No, we can't have stability because we need a new voice.
0: But hold on a second. But I think if the Yankees have a rocky June swoon, then I can see Aaron Boone, see you later. The bench coach takes the job for the rest of the season, and then whatever happens, happens, and you have a new manager in 2028.
4: And you know who I want to manage the team?
0: You're going to say Don Mattingly.
4: No, Alex Cora or Joe Girardi.
0: You know, it's funny. I had people calling me the other day saying no one wants Girardi, and I said some Yankee fans do want him back, and you're one of them.
4: Yeah, you know why?
0: Because he won.
4: He's not a yes man.
0: Well, he's also a robot, unless he changes his style.
4: But let me put it to you this way. That robot won a championship 17 years ago, right?
0: Well,
4: Didn't he make the tough decision of benching
0: Alex Rodriguez and then Aroldis Bonilla hit two homers?
4: Let me ask you something.
0: Yes, sir.
4: Well, one thing. How many good teams actually did Girardi have in his tenure? How many good teams that were championship caliber?
0: He had championship teams.
4: No, he didn't. He didn't have championship team in 13, 14, 15. Or 16.
0: They didn't make the playoffs?
4: They didn't make the playoffs in 14 and 15.
0: His last year, I don't think they made the playoffs.
4: And 17 was his last year. He made the ALCS.
0: All right.
4: That's when he got fired. When he gets fired. And then they bring in Bonehead.
0: It's Alex Cora is the target. The question is, if I'm Alex Cora, I'm getting $7 million, right, to sit home. I'm getting married.
4: I give him 11.
0: Hold on, I'm going on my honeymoon. The highest paid manager, I thought it was more than this, is Dave Roberts, 8.1.
4: I give him 11.
0: For him to give up the 7 while sitting at home, it can't be 8 or 9. It's going to have to be double digits.
4: Well, I told you, 11.
0: What if he says, I'll take the job, but I don't want Brian Cashman?
4: Good, Don. And you knew that was coming once you said the words out of your mouth.
0: Oh, I know. I threw the bait.
4: You knew that was going to be my answer.
0: Of course, I knew.
4: Goodbye. How many years has Brian Cashman...
0: 60.
4: What?
0: He's been the manager, GM for 60 years.
4: No, he's been the general manager actually for 28 years.
0: I know, Stuart. I'm being sarcastic.
4: I know you're being sarcastic. He's good. And he's sitting down. Steinbrenner says, it's going to be a hard time finding another GM. You hire a committee like everybody else does. Let them pick out a man for the job. You approve, you disapprove it, then you move on to the next guy until you find somebody that you like.
0: Stuart,
4: and then we go from there.
0: You started happy.
4: In the 18th century.
0: You started happy, and now you're upset. I should have never brought up the Yankees.
4: That's okay. Al, let's say this much to you. Steinbrenner is in the 18th century of his way of thinking. It's okay to beat the players. What about the fans? What about the fan base? You know, how many people in the fan base right now are screaming? How many people you think in the fan base are disgusted?
0: I saw one of these polls, and thanks for the call, Stuart, that said 85% of Yankee fans want Aaron Boone gone. 85%. That's what I saw. Now, if it's not Alex Cora, then who is it? That's my thing. Because if I'm Alex Cora, you're going to have to give me, and I mentioned 15 because I didn't know at the time, and I own up to it. I didn't know that Dave Roberts' 8.1 was the highest paid manager. I'm like, you're going to have to give Alex Cora double digits. He's definitely going to reset the market for managers. For me to give up 7 to enjoy my new marriage, my new wife, my honeymoon? No. I just 2027, you can have it. I'll be back in 2028. Unless you're going to give me everything I want. And I don't see the Yankees doing that. I just don't. Let's go to Eric and Ronkonk. You're on the Fan.
5: What's going on, Al?
0: Hey, nice at least one team won in New York. One football team won. Hey!
5: Yeah, well, I'll get to that in a second.
0: Yes,
5: I just
0: sir.
5: Want to say, though, that the world is back to the way it should be. The Yankees are out of the playoffs. You're back in your time slot like you should be.
0: Thank you.
5: And, you know, everything is back to, you know, back to...
0: It feels good. Thanks, Eric. I appreciate that.
5: Right. But I'm going to keep this short because I got to keep my phone open for one of my coworkers.
0: Uh-oh.
5: But I'll tell you about that.
0: You got it.
5: But you know, I just heard Carlo call in, and I mean, while it was you know fun to watch them win, even though the game was terribly boring. To say that, you know. To be optimistic about going in and beating New England after they just put a butt whooping on the last two teams that they played, which included Buffalo, you know, I have very little expectation that they're going to go in and beat New England this coming week. I mean, just, you know, they just completely, I mean, you know, the Raiders were playing great up until that point, and they just, you know, made them look like little children. So,
0: yeah, but it's always when a West Coast team comes east 1 p.m., and that's usually what happens.
5: Well, yeah, but I mean, I don't know. There's got to be a point where, you know, I mean, these teams travel all the time. I mean, it's got to get to a point where, you know, I mean, enough with blaming it on the travel, you know?
0: But
5: I mean,
0: it's, you know, it's but the where, record shows it. It shows, history shows most, it always happens for some reason. It's...
5: Yeah, I don't know. I just, I mean, these guys, you know, they get, you know, they're not stuck in the back of a beat up plane like in Major League where it's ready to fall apart, you know, and the turbulence is ready to, you know, break the tail off. Kind of. I mean,
0: you want to take a guess what the spread is?
5: What for the Jet game?
0: Yep.
5: I believe it's a touchdown, isn't it?
0: 7.5.
5: Yeah. Okay. So yeah, I mean, I you know, I expect the Jets to be, you know, easily double digits down after that game. So
0: you have no hope for Sadiq. He's in concussion protocol.
5: Not based on
0: Breece Hall might play.
5: I mean, you know, look, I mean, I'm just going based on the body of work that I've seen so far between, you know, this is how I evaluate the teams I root for. I go based on what I've seen. I mean, that now, granted, you know, weather has played a lot into it, but, you know, they were indoors against the Lions, and while they played better, because, again, it was indoors, they still didn't win that game, and yet, you know, some those teams have fallen apart against lesser opponents afterwards.
0: Mm-hmm.
5: You know, same thing with Green Bay. I mean, Green Bay's been... You know, been terrible since that. I mean, well, what are we going to say that they caught them on a bad week?
0: Oh, it's a rivalry game. No, it's a rivalry game, and the Packers. It was a much needed of game for them to win, and they smacked Ben Johnson in the mouth, and I loved every second of it.
5: Yeah. But it's just, you know, overall the Jets' performance has not been impressive for the most part up to this point. It's 5 games now, right? I mean, you know, are they scoring more? Of course they are. You know, I mean, that touchdown Garrett Wilson had the other day was a great play. You know, but So there's definitely going to be. I mean, what are we putting it up against? We're putting it up against Justin Fields last season. I mean, anything's going to look better than that.
0: You know what I'm sensing, Eric, from you? You know what I'm sensing? You smell that? You smell that? That's fear of losing your bet with me.
5: I don't think so.
0: I can smell it.
5: I don't think so. Well, because you know what? I can even see him squirting. I can see him squirting against the Dolphins.
0: The Dolphins are completely. What's
5: the Dolphins? Let me tell you something. The Dolphins so far, and again, I
0: they
5: watch
0: fight.
5: What's going on.
0: They fight.
5: They absolutely they do. And I could definitely, I could certainly see them going in thinking that they're going to win that game easily, and letting one squeak by. I could certainly see it. Will it happen?
0: The Jets
5: I don't know.
0: No business taking anybody lightly. They have no business taking anybody lightly.
5: No, you're right. They don't. But you know, human nature sometimes, you know, depicts how things are going to go. So I could certainly see them be like, oh, they're going to walk in and be like, well, I mean, we know we're better than these guys. And next thing you know, they lose by 2 points.
0: Well, I got some good news for you before I let you go, Eric.
5: Yeah, what's up?
0: The Raiders fly across country to play the Jets at 1 p.m.
5: Yeah. You know what? Like I said, now if the Raiders lay an egg, you know, this week, who are they playing this week? Or are they on the bye?
0: Hold on one second. They are playing. I just had it up and I took it down. The Raiders are. Do they have a bye? Let me see. I know Mendoza finally got in. They play the Buffalo Bills. The spread is, you want to take a guess at that spread, which is a little scary for me?
5: I'm going to say 5.5.
0: I mean, are you cheating right now? You nailed it.
5: No, seriously. Yeah, I mean, I'm in my car at 7-Eleven.
0: Five and a half.
5: Wow. Five and a half. So if they play Buffalo tough, even if they lose, right, you know, then again, you know, I don't care if they're flying to Timbuktu. You know, I don't expect to win out of them. But
0: well, we'll see. We'll see. 2-3. Your season is still relevant. I would take it and run. They're exactly what I said they would be after 5 games. 2-3.
5: Well, I mean, but look, 2-3 still leaves me in good shape. So that's all.
0: Beat
5: I
0: the Patriots on Sunday, and you're 500.
5: Yeah, and by the way, I heard, because my son was at Comic-Con, I heard Aaron Glenn tried to get in. They turned him away. So, saying that you got fake superpowers, you know.
0: Listen, I've seen some of the action at Comic-Con. I might have to make the trip next year. I might have to do it.
5: Yeah, well, you right.
0: I've seen some of the material. I might have to make the trip.
5: I was just telling Fleegs. I mean, some of these people, they put great effort into their outfits, and some of them make you want to go,
0: I'm not going to lie. I follow some of them, and I saw some of them. I go, you know what? Sign me up. I'll dress up as Wolverine. I'll do it.
5: There you go. All right. I got to go.
0: You got it, Eric. Thanks for the call. Appreciate you.
5: Yep.
0: Number to join, 888-808-1019. Quick break. Al Central on the Fan. Back after this.
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0: social media at DOLNYC. Let's go to Mike in the BX. You're on the Fan.
1: Hey, what's up?
0: What's going on, Mike?
1: I'm good. You see what I've been saying all these years? That Boom is not a good manager. They need to let him go.
0: Who do you want?
1: I don't know, but I can take anyone. Anyone.
0: You want Carlos Mendoza? Boom. You said you'd take anyone. You want Carlos Mendoza?
1: I don't care. I mean, oh, Boom, I've been saying this for years. I've been saying this for years. I mean, Tampa Bay can only beat you if you don't score a run.
0: No, Tampa Bay is a fundamentally sound baseball team.
1: They are a sound baseball team to a team that can't score a run.
0: Well, it's the same stuff with the Yankees every year. The philosophy starts at the top.
1: That's sanity. Is it not the meaning of insanity? We're doing the same thing over and over and over and expecting a different result.
0: Mm-hmm.
1: That's what it is.
0: Now, Mike.
1: Hold on, Mike.
0: Aaron Boone, I kill him for other seasons. This year, everybody was injured for the most part. A lot of guys were injured. And you still won as many games as you did, and you made the playoffs. I don't think this is all on him, except the Trent Grisham batting leadoff. If I was him, I would have. If he didn't agree with that, I would have stood up and said, oh, hell no. Why is this guy batting leadoff? But he agreed with it. So that's a bad look for him.
1: Amazing.
0: Trent Grisham.
1: I mean, none of them could even hit their leg. It's unbelievable. It's very disgraceful. Tampa Bay is not going to worse thing.
0: I mean, we'll see what happens with Tampa. Thanks for the call, Mike. The Guardians have all the momentum. They just do. They're just red hot right now. The WFN Fan Focus. Remember when the Mets played the Guardians, and then after that series, the Mets let the Guardians know, hey, we heard every pitch that was coming out your way, PitchCom or whatever it was? Well, since then, they have been playing well over 500 baseball, and the Mets might have saved the Guardians' season by doing that. Now, the Mets told the Guardians about this issue, so imagine other teams didn't say nothing. Remember, the Guardians were not good for most of the season. And after that Mets series, I think they're 12 games, 13 games over 500 since

0: if they were in your league, the Mets, they're done with the Guardians. They're not going to see him till next year. They're in the other league. You can tell them. If that's a central opponent or obviously a division, you're not saying anything.
1: How about if the Mets were a playoff team? They know they're going to
0: and the could see them in the World Series. Yeah, you wouldn't.
1: Do they say anything then? That's the question. Who told the Guardians? Who was the one that did they ever say who told them? Said the Mets told the Guardians. Was it Lindor, former Cleveland Indian, said, hey, we just want to let you know.
0: I would think one of two people handle that. It's either David Stearns or Andy Green.
1: Fair enough. Now, is there a connection with Stephen Void and Andy Green anywhere?
0: No, but Stearns, didn't he have time with the Guardians way back?
1: I think he has a connection with them. Yeah.
0: So he might know somebody there?
1: Yeah.
0: Hey, Chernoff's been there for a long time. That might be who he called.
1: There you go. So the Mets might have saved the Guardian season.
0: Listen, maybe he just told Mark and said, Mark, next time you're out in Cleveland, let your son know this.
1: How'd that conversation go? Oh, man, that's funny. The Mets in a crap season might have helped another team win the World Series.
0: And who knew that Drew Rasmussen wasn't untouchable?
1: Yeah, unless he's playing the Yankees.
0: Did you see the Joel Sherman tweet?
1: No, I missed it. What did he say?
0: Look it up, look on your phone or the computer next to you. It's from a couple hours ago. I want to, nobody else in the audience gets to experience this, but I want to experience your face when you read this. And they'll hear your reaction.
1: All right, so Joel Sherman, is it the last tweet he put out?
0: It's from a couple hours ago. You'll know when you see it.
1: The Yankees had 12 hits in 3 games against the Rays in the Division Series. Oh, boy. The Guardians have 12 hits against the Rays with no outs in the 9th inning of the first game. Oh, man. Ouch. Ouch.
0: And you know what happened then, right?
1: They scored off it.
0: They got 2 more hits.
1: Oh, they got 14 hits total for the game? Oh, my God. It was weird because the Dodger game was on at 5 o'clock. And I was trying to take a nap, but I couldn't stop watching because Yamamoto crap in the bed. I couldn't get enough of it. And by the way, could Fox zoom in any more to back front row Amy? Could they zoom in any more? When the Mets are playing the Brewers, they make sure they don't. If you ever watch the they make sure they don't show her. Fox was zoop. And Yamamoto just crap in the bed. And I'm like, I can't sleep. I gotta watch this. And Christian Yelich, the bases loaded, comes through. Sal Frelick makes an amazing play in right field on a ball that was roped by Freddie Freeman. That if he doesn't get that, 2 runs are gonna score. I can't get enough of Shohei Ohtani looking lost at the plate, who hasn't homered since August 18th. The Dodgers are a mess right now. Some are not counting them out. It's over for the Dodgers. I'm going to say it. It's over for the Dodgers. Watch them win the next 4 games.
0: Well, is it there? If you've paid attention to them, and I know you have, we've been talking about it, something's been off with their offense all year. And getting Skubal was incredible at the trade deadline. It really solidified that rotation.
1: Yep.
0: But the thing about them that's been different this year, and it became much worse, they didn't know it at the time that Ohtani was going to get hurt. Since mid-August, he's been useless. Mookie Betts is not the same. A lot of guys in that lineup getting older. I remember you and I talking at the trade deadline. I thought they were the team that needed to do whatever they could or just try hard to get Tyrone Taylor. They needed another right-handed bat with some power that could play. Right now, it's just a lot of these older guys, they just look, if not totally washed, then approaching it.
1: You know what's missing?
0: Except Freddie Freeman. He's going to be the best until he's 45.
1: That's probably the one Brave, former Brave, I can never hate. I just can't. That guy
0: seems like a great guy. Seems like a great dad. It's hard to not like Freddie.
1: The fact that he wears the long sleeves in honor of his mom because of his cancer. His teeth, that's a whole other story.
0: Is always, we talk about defensive positioning. Freddie Freeman has been in the right spot for every line drive or ground ball hit to him his entire career.
1: You know what's missing from this? You know what would be the icing on the cake of this Brewers-Dodgers series? Whether it's 3-1... 3-2, 3-0.
0: Well, you want, if the Dodgers get back in this, they win game 3. They're up late in game 4 with a chance to even...

0: the series and win game five, then they got to, you know, go back to Milwaukee. Or even, how about this? It's 2-2, and they're up in game five with a chance to go back to Milwaukee, just win one game. And 3-1, ninth inning, the trumpets blare, and he gets lit up.
1: You nailed it. You nailed it. But
0: I know you.
1: You said 2-2. No. I want season on the line. Let's say 3-1. Trumpets. Oh, the trumpets. Is it 2-3-2?
0: Yeah.
1: Two, all right. Trumpets on the line. Season on the line. 3-1. Dun, dun, dun, dun, dun, dun.
0: I want it with more hope than that. Season on the line
1: you
0: is.
1: 2-2?
0: Yeah.
1: And then,
0: because if you blow it out, they literally lost three games. You know, they're going home anyway. It's less impactful.
1: But they still have hope, 2-2, and they lose 3-2. They still have hope. I want them dead. I just want it over with.
0: How about then game seven? He comes in bottom of the ninth, 3-1.
1: No, I don't want game seven. I saw what happened to Toronto and the Dodgers. They had no business, and they pulled that out. I do not want. I want them just completely. That's it. The Dodger fans leave early because they always show up late.
0: The problem is, if they don't get the series back to Milwaukee, he can't be on the mound when the game ends. He can blow it, and then they don't score in the bottom half.
1: Well, that's what I'm saying. 3-1, game five, season over in L.A. Done.
0: Right, but the Dodgers would come up to bat after that.
1: But he blew the game already.
0: Okay, that works for you. He's not on the mound as the season ends.
1: He gets booed off the mound. Boo! The season's over. Dodger fans are throwing their white towels on the field or blue towels, whatever towels they pick for that day. And the season's over.
0: You don't want to roll the dice. Game seven, Dodgers are up 3-1 in the game, and he blows it. The Brewers don't just tie the game. They walk it off.
1: I don't want the Dodgers having any hope of winning the series. I just want it over with. It ends like that. Edwin Diaz walking off the mound at home to a chorus of boos. And Dodgers fans.
0: That works too. Even though the game's not over, the crowd booing him.
1: 100%. And I love them here. But let's face it, that man should have been suspended for the whole cockfighting thing, and that never happened. Never happened.
0: Would have if he played here.
1: Oh, for sure. He would have been banned if he was a Met. For sure. But he's LA. Let's kiss the Dodgers' asses. We're not going to suspend them. They're not. But that's the scenario I want. 3-1. Who gets the game-winning hit for the Brewers? Who's the one who gets the hit? Christian Yelich? Parks Edwin Diaz deep? Home run? Edwin Diaz points
0: Jackson
1: up to the
0: Churio.
1: Sky.
0: He had huge hits last series.
1: That's a good one.
0: Go Bryce Tarang. He's been great so far these two games.
1: Yeah, that kid's a stud. Oh, here it is. Trumpet on trumpet crime.
0: Contreras.
1: There you go. Trumpet on trumpet crime. Contreras, who is hitting bombs right now, he hits the game-winning home run, which ends up being the game-winning home because they're on the road. And trumpet on trumpet crime. There you go. That's the way to end it. 888-808-1019. Man, screw the Dodgers. Al Cintron, the Fan, back after this.
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4: 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The Fan.

0: You know, Fleas, I was thinking about the NFL current product compared to back in the day. And I hate to be that guy, the old man. But is the NFL lacking the mega star like it did back in the day? For example, you had Elway, Marino, you know, that class of Montana, you know, all those mega star quarterbacks. And you had, you know, the wide receivers, Jerry Rice, those level of players, the running backs, Walter Payton, Barry Sanders, Emmitt Smith, like those kind of players. And besides Patrick Mahomes, is Josh Allen a mega star? Like, he's a superstar, but is he a mega star?
1: He's really close. It probably hurts him that he hasn't won yet.
0: Lamar Jackson, even though he hasn't won, is he a mega star?
1: He's in that same tier as Allen, where they're both there. People watch them in the playoffs. They love watching them because they're exciting what they can do when the ball's in their hands. But they're both probably just shy of that extra tier where Mahomes is. And what's the difference between Mahomes and the other two? Mahomes won.
0: Cornerbacks. There was lockdown corners. You knew their names. Can you give me one? I mean, Patrick Surtain the second, but is he a megastar?
1: No, but I don't think those guys really, outside of Deion and Revis for a short time, which might also even be skewed because we're here in New York, I don't know if cornerbacks have reached that tier. The one that's really different and noticeable is the running backs, because it used to be the star running back was a bigger 100%. Part of the sport, and now you have the quarterbacks, the wide receivers. I mean, tight ends are way more famous than they ever were before, yeah. And the running back is taking a hit.
0: Like Jahmyr Gibbs and Bijan Robinson have the chance to be that. Megastars. They have the chance. They're dynamic football players. Everybody knows them. But, I mean, go through the list of running backs back in the day that were just, you could on and on and on and on. Megastars.
1: I agree. I think it's also just like people talk about the lack of movie stars these days. Everything, because there's so much out there, whether it's content or athletes or shows, movies, reality shows, whatever. You know, really outside of musicians, it's hard for anybody to hit that megastar status. We just don't see it anymore.
0: My coworker's in his late 20s, and he's like, well, Jamar Chase is right up there with Randy Moss. I go, did you actually see Randy Moss, the game breaker that he was, the difference?
1: Yeah, but people have said that. That's just how time works, the passage of it. Like, guys are always going to think the best that they saw is better than the previous generation. I mean, there were probably people at the time who argued, is Randy Moss better than

0: some guy who played in the 60s and 70s. Like, the way athletes have changed, like, that's always going to be a debate where you can't fight time.
1: No, 100%.
0: But listen, I mean, you can't deny that Randy Moss was certainly a bigger star than any wide receiver who plays today.
1: Yeah. He's like, well, Justin Jefferson, no. I said, stop that right now.
0: Yeah, but like, the monoculture is gone. Just, you know, back then there were a couple of star teams, star players. That's who you saw. You only saw the highlight packages, you know, maybe on a Sunday night. It was just harder to see everything everyone does. Now we can say there are receivers who have that level of talent, but whereas when Randy played, there was one of them, you know, then T.O. came along, Jerry Rice was older at that point. Now you have a time where Chase and Jefferson and some of these other guys, Malik Nabers when he's healthy, like, they're all in the league at the same time. It's just watered down.
1: And the quality of the football, it hasn't been good. Except for the games here and there, a game here and there. I mean, it's just the first month of the season, the football's been, it's not the greatest football. It's just not.
0: That's in part because of the preseason. Yeah. Also, I think, like everything, we highly overrate what was. You telling me there weren't boring games way back when?
1: No, 100%.
0: The difference might have been way back when was neither team could score. Now you have one team could score, the other one stinks, so you have a blowout. Was it really good football back in the day if you watched a 17-13 game, or were both teams just filled of, you know, non-athletic guys who couldn't do what the athletic freaks are capable of today?
1: And also think now all the injuries the first month of the season is another reason why some of the football hasn't been the greatest. A lot of these guys going down, that's in part for not playing in the preseason. I think if there's a lesson to be learned, some of these guys, you just play in the preseason. You don't have to play the whole games, but just play.
0: Well, listen, physically, you can't go 0-100. It doesn't work. The human body is not designed for that.
1: Yeah, it's just, I mean, look at the Eagles have been decimated with injuries. I mean, it couldn't happen to a better team. I can't stand the Eagles. Giant fans can't stand the Eagles. Can't stand the Cowboys neither, but you want to see the best versus the best. That's what you want to see, unless you need
0: that
1: team to lose.
0: Listen, you can get that. That game last night was incredibly entertaining. Slow first half. That was a great game. There were some bonehead decisions, but the players on the field were making great plays.
1: Sean McVay, like we talked about already, and I'm sure Gio's going to have a field day impersonating him doing Sean McVay when he had a press conference in the clip. That's on me. Yeah, no, as Carl Anthony Towns said, no S, Sherlock. Go for the kill shot. 48, I know, because guys are kicking 60-yard field goals like it's nothing. Go for the kill shot. Not have some thick-ass kicker who's not elite kick from 48 when he's bad. And now the Rams, who I know I said it, I know Evan said it, that they were going to underachieve. They also have Myles Garrett also not there. It's another one. Superstar injured. The Rams are 2-3. In the division where the Super Bowl champs are there, the Niners are undefeated. And you look around the league, the Vikings are 5-0. The Giants 3-1-1. The Vikings are 5-0. The Packers seem to be getting their act together. Michael Parsons is not going to play this week versus Dallas, even though he's, you know, off the, what is that, pup list, he's off of it. The Lions are 3-2, but they can't stop anybody. The Bears are 3-2, but they got their asses handed to them by the Packers, and they're dealing with injuries. Caleb Williams, we'll see if he plays this week. The Panthers are 2-2. The rest of that division stinks. 2-3, Michael Penix Jr. hurt. 1-4, Baker Mayfield hurt. And then the Niners, like I said, the West, 5-0, dealing with a ton of injuries, but still they're 5-0. The Seahawks 3-2. Now that game was entertaining. That game was. That was a playoff game. That atmosphere was tremendous. And if JSN catches that ball, they win that game. He just mistimed his jump and threw him off. And something he doesn't do, he dropped the ball. He took a page out of Aaron Judge's book. He dropped the ball. Dropped the ball.
0: JSN's been so good the last few years, almost forgot that he was physically capable of that.
1: He is awesome. Is he the best receiver in football? You got Chase, Jefferson,
0: yeah,
1: and JSN.
0: Yeah, I went with Chase and Jefferson. JSN is obviously up there.
1: To me, I think he's the best. I know Jamar Chase is
0: Thinking of the two of them, honestly, because in the last couple weeks, they have insane circus touchdown catches.
1: Yeah, I would take JSN number one out of all the receivers. Chase two. Chase second.
0: But even that, like, that's the debate we can have. There are three guys, minimum, where you can put in that discussion, who would you rather have? Like we were talking about with the Stars earlier. In 1998, 1999, there wasn't a second answer to the question.
1: Yeah, looking around the league, I mean, like you said, Malik Nabers, when he's healthy, he's up there. CeeDee Lamb, he's also hurt. That's another injury. When he's healthy, he's good to go. Terry McLaurin, when he's healthy, he's a dynamic receiver. You got Justin Jefferson.
0: Listen, a guy I love who we're now seeing it, that he has competent quarterback play, Drake London. And I know a lot of people listening are thinking Garrett Wilson, who's not quite there, but certainly could be.
1: I mean, what's his face? Christian Watson, when he's healthy. I mean, look what he's doing for Green Bay right now. He had a tremendous game. Amon-Ra St. Brown for the Lions is a star receiver.
0: Mike Evans is still hard to stop.
1: I mean, my man was, I mean, he was beasting.
0: How about Davante Adams? Guy's still a touchdown machine. Puka Nacua, his
1: Puka
0: teammate.
1: Nacua. You know what? I take it back with the receivers. This crop of receivers in the NFL, there's a lot of them.
0: The talent's as good as it's ever been, but no one guy stands above the rest.
1: There you go. No, there's no, you know, he is the man. It's not debatable. These receivers, you could, Jefferson one if you want, you can't go wrong. Chase one, you can't go wrong. JSN, number one, you can't go wrong. Malik Davis healthy, number one, you can't. You can't go wrong with these guys.
0: Listen, that's why if you play fantasy football in a 12-team league, everybody has a wide receiver they love.
1: Please don't mention, I can't believe you mentioned that. Did you see the crap I did this week in our league?
0: No.
1: So.
0: I barely pay attention to my own team.
1: I benched Jaden Daniels for Bo Nix because I wanted to see how he performed. Bad weather. I wanted to see his first game back. Boy.
0: It's not an unreasonable decision.
1: Isaiah Likely on the bench.
0: In favor of who?
1: I think it was for Stevenson, because I have him in the flex spot from the Patriots.
0: Oh, so it wasn't a tight end.
1: No. I have McBride as a tight end, which means...
0: Well, you're not going to bench him.
1: Which makes it tough. And then, like an idiot, I thought he was going to have a big game versus Arizona secondary. I picked up Tesla this week. Everything said, five stars. He's going to have a... Two targets. McLaurin gets 12 points. On the bench, I had over 70 points in McLaurin, Daniels, and Likely. I lost the game. So I'm 2-3 on the season. What's your record?
0: 2-3. I lost this week.
1: I'm 2-3. Yeah. I wish you could put Isaiah Likely as like a wide receiver. You know, but he's designated tight end. It sucks, man. You know how many times I'm like, is this the week I get a glitch? I get to put him in and I can't do it. What happened? But I'm 2-3. Now, before I get back to the calls, I want to play the Commanders thing when we come out of the break, how they were on it and the TV broadcast wasn't. 888-808-109. Plus, the whole Jaden Daniels with the fan, with the teammates thing, I'm going to put that to bed. Al Cintron on the Fan back after this.
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0: 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Listen, we all knew that Chris Myers and John DeVilma, they had a horrible game, especially John DeVilma, not pronouncing people's names right, saying wrong stuff, like, you know, he didn't do his homework. I'm watching the game, and he's saying, Jaden Daniels and Terry McLaurin have this great connection. Had this great connection. That's a lie. That's a lie. I should know as a Commanders fan. That was a lie. They had no idea what was going on. The overtime, the whole game. But one crew that did was the Commanders radio crew. And here is two calls. First, the Cam Scattable one.
1: Washington really needs a mistake to be made. Winfield's in the gun. Handoff Scattable. Got hit in the backfield.
2: The ball is out! The ball is out! They needed a mistake. They got a mistake. Did they get a recovery? Unbelievable! It's a fumble! And the Commanders take over!
3: Wow.
0: That was my reaction sitting in the little office at the hotel watching the game. But a miracle! A miracle! I got a bunch of tweets. My dad, holy crap! I'm like, all right, here we go. And then it ended like this.
1: 24 seconds of the clock is running. They've come out of the huddle. 20 seconds and the clock is running.
0: If they're going to
1: run the ball here, they've got to get down, get set, and spike it. In motion, Ben Sidett. 15 on the clock. Daniels. Play action. Rolling to the left. Goes down now at the 25-yard line. There's only 7 seconds on the clock. There are no timeouts. This is going to end up in a tie if they don't spike it.
3: Wow.
1: It ends up in a tie.
0: Now!
4: They should coach the team.
0: They knew what was going on. By the way, they're great together. London Fletcher, I forget the guy's name who calls the Commanders games. His energy is... You ever see the camera in the booth when they, especially during the NFC championship run? Huh. London Fletcher is amazing.
4: Bram Weinstein.
0: There you go. Spot. You heard that? 24 seconds on the clock. Line up, stand there, scratch your ass, and then spike the ball. That's it.

0: Oh, 6 seconds left? Let me scratch my ass for 5 more seconds. And then spike it. That's all you had to do. Why are you calling a play? And the fact that Dan Quinn thought that the Giants could get the ball back. I'm telling you right now, if they get embarrassed in San Francisco, he's the first coach fired. He is. Because of the bye week before the Eagles game. I don't care who takes over. Josh Harris, you need somebody to be interim head coach? I'll take the job. You don't got to pay me anything. Just pay for fly me first class, every food, every meal free, drinks free. That's it. Take care of all my accommodation. Now, if I do a great job, then speak to my agent and we'll figure out my contract. I ain't going to be working for free after that. But other than that, if you need somebody, interim, I'm in. Because I don't know if anybody on the staff is capable of taking a job. David Blau, you going to put him in that situation? I don't think so. Let's go, my man, Positive Jeff in Arizona on the fan.
1: Al, what's going on, man? Long time no talk.
0: Hey, how you doing? How's the tattoo coming along?
1: Oh, very nice. Yeah, very nice. I got another appointment in a couple weeks.
0: Nice.
1: So,
0: nice.
1: It's peeling right now, so nice. I have to wait till...
0: Yeah, that part
1: fully
0: sucks.
1: Healed. Yeah, it's itching like crazy, so I'm trying not to scratch
0: it. Yeah, I'm going to get some new ink done next month.
1: Nice. Good. Yeah, so. Look forward to seeing it, whatever you get.
0: Thank you.
1: So yesterday, that game, that was a classic example of, you know, how not to play football, so kids don't copy that. So play smart. That's really what it is. So, but it gives a chance for some of us guys that don't, you know, we'll never make the NFL that, you know, can play in the NFL. So.
0: I saw you, this feels good to be in first place, blah, blah, blah, blah, blah, and rubbing salt in my
1: burgundy and gold wound. No, I texted you and I said that, that we can't stop Jaden Daniels because that was the second time he got in and stuff like that. And then after that, but then I mushed for a minute because, that's when Scataboo fumbled the ball. And I was like, oh, God, what did I do?
0: Trust me, you didn't have the ultimate mush like I did. 27-13. Yeah. I was trash talking Sean. I know he wasn't happy, but I put tone behind his text messages. But then we had a laugh afterwards. I sent him an emoji of who's the blue guy in the Sesame Street? What's his name?
1: Grover.
0: Yeah, Grover. There's a GIF where Grover says, "So we end in a tie, fire blows up.
1: Yeah.
0: Explosion happens, and he got a kick out of that one. But I opened my mouth 27-13." And I knew I stuck my foot in my mouth. I knew it.
1: Yeah. Well, the comeback, I mean, that was really exactly. Yeah, the comeback. That's what got me started was the fact that, like, wow, we came back pretty quickly. And, that's where I thought
0: Jameis
1: we were.
0: Jameis was awesome. Jameis Winston was awesome. Enough of this, J.J. McCarthy crap. It's Jameis Winston's team. He's earned the right. He was 12 for 15 passing. For 113 yards and 2 touchdowns, no interceptions against the Blitz in the second half.
1: Yeah.
0: He was awesome.
1: Now I trust him for the rest of the year. As long as he keeps the zeros of the INTs,
0: he's going to have a stinker. It's going to happen, but hopefully it's not in a spot where it costs you a playoff spot. You know, it's going to happen. That's Jameis Winston. It's been his track record. But, man, what a roller coaster ride. I'd rather have this than, Daniel Jones and no shot at winning games.
1: Exactly. Yeah. And it was funny how you were like, you know, hold your horses when I was saying, wouldn't it be crazy if we lose home field advantage because of the tie? And you're like, playoffs.
0: Yeah. You said if we lose home field advantage, I'm like, hey, you might want to slow your roll with San Francisco 5.
1: Yeah.
0: You might want to slow your roll.
1: Yeah.
0: Now, you do play them. The Giants play... The 49ers, here's that December I was talking about. So you got the Colts on August 29th, and then you have the Niners at home. You go to Seattle the following week. Then you're home for the Browns. But then you go to Detroit, and then at Dallas to kick off the new year, and then home for the Eagles, depending. It might be a must-win game.
1: Yeah. No, just play solid football and let the Eagles and the Cowboys just go in the other direction. Really, all we need to do. Really,
0: the division's right there. It's right there for the taking. The division is in shambles. The Giants, despite their injuries, are 3-1-1, and you take it. If I told Giant fans you'd be 3-1-1 after the first 5 games, you'd take it. Especially considering many said they'd be 0-2 after the first 2.
1: Yep, exactly. So, And especially after, Dart went down, yeah. So
0: everybody thought the season was over.
1: Yep. Oh, yeah. I was at work that night, and I was like, oh, God, we'll see what happens. But, oh, man, I'll tell you what, these baseball playoffs, all we need to do, two more games, and the Dodgers are out of it, and then I can rest easy, although I don't want Milwaukee to win. So hopefully the Rays take care of them.
0: How come you don't? Why do you care if the Brewers win the World Series?
1: Oh no! I don't want them to. No.
0: Why?
1: I don't want them to. But I mean, there's just I don't know. Just the history that we've had, last couple of years. I mean, yeah, we took care of them.
0: The Stearns connection.
1: It's just another kick in the pants. You know what I mean?
0: Like you're being polite. It's another kick between the legs for Mets fans. That you could say.
1: Yeah.
0: Yeah.
1: Nah, it's just trying to be G-rated.
0: So who are you
1: today,
0: rooting for?
1: I don't really care at this point. But I just don't want the Dodgers to win. But if I really had to think about it, the Rays would be a good story to finally get that.
0: I was
1: going to
0: say the Rays because if the Guardians win, that's another kick in the what? Because Lindori's to play for them. You're going to hear that.
1: Yeah,
0: that angle's going to happen.
1: Exactly. Yep. So but the Rays are a good story. The fact that they, overtook the Yankees and then won the AL East, and, it actually shows a little bit of, that low payroll or whatever, actually winning the World Series. So that gives hope, to hopefully, I'm not saying we're going to have a low payroll, but, it's just up for grabs, up for taking for anybody. So that would be cool to see.
0: The fact that the Guardians in one game have more hits than the Yankees did the entire series versus the Rays is just hilarious.
1: Yeah. But you know me, I don't really care at this point. I mean, as long as the Dodgers are out of it, because I want to see them win. So, it'll show that.
0: I think we're all in unison when it comes to that. See you later.
1: Exactly. So, and then we can move on to, my favorite part, which is off-season of baseball.
0: The question is, does it happen fast or do the players wait?
1: I think it's going to be a slow, drawn-out process. Yeah, I think we're not going to know until closer to, to the year starts. I hope we have baseball. I don't know what I would do without it, but I'm preparing myself just in case. So the Jeff off season / no baseball tour continues.
0: I know you can do Jeff. I've seen your Nintendo stuff. You can play RBI baseball 1986. That was a good year.
1: I could. And I got a plan. I'm going to check out some NASCAR this weekend. I actually got a 3-day pass this weekend.
0: Nice.
1: So we're camping out in an RV. So I'm exploring other sports just in case.
0: Well, enjoy.
1: There is nothing. So.
0: I know you're a married man, but stay away from the three-tooth ladies, okay?
1: Yes, I will. Yeah, the alcohol will be flowing, but everybody's going to look like a 10. So
0: you got it, Jeff. Thanks for the call. Appreciate you.
1: Later.
0: All right. Now, Shohei Ohtani's stats, and we can make this the WFAN focus. Since August 18th, Shohei Ohtani, the great Shohei Ohtani, is 14 for 93, 36 strikeouts, 1 RBI, batting 151 with an OPS of 455. That's since his last home run, which was August 18th. There's clearly something wrong with Shohei Ohtani. It would take a huge pair of you-know-what for Dave Roberts to say, we're benching you for Game 3. They have an off day, and then we'll see what the Dodgers do. Will they bench him? I don't think they bench him. But if they do, and they get swept, everybody besides Dodger fans is going to be happy. Because enough's enough. You're listening to Absolute Citron on WFAN, WFAN-FM, WFAN-FM HD1 in New York. Now, I talked about it how, there's a narrative out there that Jaden Daniels' teammates don't like him. That's been out there. The whole thing when the short video clip that's online that made the rounds of his teammates not picking him up or not staying with him and checking on him to make sure he's okay, blah, blah, blah, blah, blah. Well, there was an article that came out back in late September where Jaden Daniels spoke to the team It was a Friday. And he went into the locker room and told the guys pretty much that I owe it to you guys to come back and play this season, to not get the surgery. Here it is. After suffering a severe dislocated left elbow injury in week two against the Cowboys, Daniel's season appeared to be in jeopardy. Rather than opting for season-ending surgery, he visited multiple specialists and decided to play through the discomfort in a customized protective brace, which, by the way, he should have been wearing from the jump this season. When addressing the team regarding his diagnosis, Daniel shared the positive news that he would bypass surgery and avoid an injured reserve stint. He reportedly told his teammates that he, quote, owed it to them to return to the field as quickly as possible and fight for the season. According to reporters, the locker room erupted with excitement, with players cheering, clapping, and standing up in support of their franchise quarterback. That sound like this teammates don't like him? Does it sound like it? And by the way, if you watch the fans' perspective, there's videos out there where the fans are recording everything going on, because on TV it was a quick clip. It was halftime. And halftime, you're used to running to the locker room. So there's the clip from the fans that his teammates came back to check on him, and it was the coaching staff saying, get to the locker room, because you only have a certain amount of time at halftime to make some adjustments, blah, blah, blah, blah, blah. So can we stop with the whole his teammates hate him stuff? He could have opted for surgery and said, this is over with, I'm done. Now, I think it was stupid that he didn't get the surgery in the offseason or didn't wear the brace to start. It was just a freak accident. Again, he was stepped on. Again, he was stepped on. This has been a problem with them. But for the Giants, that was great news. The brain farts. Chris Paul, no, not that Chris Paul. Another Chris Paul. Stepping on him on the final play, which threw everything off. A play that should have never happened. They should have spiked the ball. And the Giants are 3-1-1 in first place. And for once around these parts, on October 13th, when usually the football season is pretty much over before Halloween, we have the first place Giants, and we have a game for the Jets this weekend where a win ties them with the Patriots at 500 and takes them to 3-3. Then again, that's how low the bar's been around these parts. We got tired of talking about bad football, season being over, and then we start talking about NASCAR around these parts. But the fact that the Giants are relevant, 3-1-1, they got the Saints, and I can't believe the underdogs versus the Saints. At home, no less. They were underdogs at home versus the Cardinals. They were underdog versus the Commanders on the road. I can see why it's a road game or whatever. And then they're underdogs, 1.5, but they're still underdogs versus the 1-4 Saints, who stink. And they'll probably be underdogs in Houston on the road versus the Texans next week. And then they have their bye. Which way am I leaning? Saints, Giants. Right now, it's Tuesday. Well, it's Wednesday now. We'll see where the injury reports come out. But I'm leaning towards taking the Giants this Sunday. At home. To me, the big question is, who's going to be the running back? Who's going to get the most reps? Is it going to be Najee Harris? Is it going to be Devin Singletary? Is it going to be Tyrone Tracy? I don't think it's going to be Cam Scataboo. I don't. He'll have time to make more commercials. But I don't think he's going to get the bulk of the carries. I think it'll be Harris that gets the bulk of the carries, because that's a guy who rarely fumbles. I know he fumbled early this season, but he's gone like 300-400 plays without fumbling the ball during his career. He doesn't have fumbleitis. Right now, Cam Scataboo has an issue with holding on to the ball. And John Harbaugh, that's 6 fumbles for the Giant running backs this season. 4 by Scataboo alone. 4 consecutive weeks. You can't have that. And John Harbaugh's not going to tolerate that. He's just not. Isaiah Likely, before the season, when they signed him, I knew that was going to be a problem for opposing defenses. And I thought he'd be Jackson Dart's best friend. Turns out he's Jameis Winston's best friend, because Dart's not here. He's been awesome. You think the Baltimore Ravens rather have him over a washed-up Mark Andrews, who dropped another touchdown on Sunday night versus the Falcons? And then Malik Nabers. You think he's knocked off the rust? Those two versus Washington were outstanding, especially in that fourth quarter with Jameis Winston slinging a rock all over the yard. It was fun to watch. Jameis Winston was throwing jump passes in the pouring rain. And it was weird. There's always the dynamic when you, I've been to a couple of them down there, Washington Giant games. You could barely hear the Giant fans for three quarters. And then all of a sudden, the takeover happened. And to be a Giant fan on the road, to see all that unfold, even though it was a tie, but for the comeback to happen, and then for the stupidity by Washington, to hear all those Giant fans, it sounded like a Giant home game. It sounded like a Giant home game. Now, talking to some of my friends who were at that game, there was a big, oh, every time J.J. McCarthy came in the game, like, why are we doing this? Why are we doing this? Why are we shoving J.J. McCarthy down Giant fans' throats? Why are they doing this? He's the backup. Keep him as the backup. Keep him on the sidelines. He should not see the field unless Jameis Winston goes down with an injury. And I think if Jameis does go down with the injury, there goes the season. This is Jameis Winston's team. Enough's enough. He's a captain on this team. Do not take him out of these games for one play or two plays that are going to be negative plays. I don't understand this infatuation with J.J. McCarthy. I just don't. Me and Fleegs are big college football fans. We watched them in college. When the rumors were coming out that the Giants were going to draft him, I was hoping they did that, made a mistake. It didn't happen. You don't believe me about J.J. McCarthy. There's one huge Viking fan around these parts. His team's 5-0 without him. And that's Gio's team, the Vikings. How are they doing without him? They couldn't wait to get rid of him. And the fact that somebody gave him anything for him. Gio was supposed to come and do a shift. He turned around and drove to Minnesota to get J.J. McCarthy and drive him here to the Giants facility. That's how happy he was to get rid of him. So stop disrespecting Jameis Winston. You're winning football games with him. He is the starting quarterback of the New York Giants. He's QB1. He's QB1. There's maybe two or three quarterbacks that you're like, they're untouchables right now in the league. Especially with all the injuries, there's a lot of backup quarterbacks playing football right now across the league. Jameis Winston is perfect right now for the New York Giants. And just let him play the season. Just leave him alone. Don't bother him. Don't take him out. He looked miserable when they took him out of these games. Just leave him alone. You see the connection he's established with Isaiah Likely, Malik Nabers. He even went at Darnell Mooney, but it wasn't like they made a big deal out of it. He was just, you know, that's quarterback wide receiver talk, and he was trying to lift up Mooney, who was having a bad game. He dropped the jump pass that was thrown from Jameis Winston, although it was thrown behind him. He dropped it, and Winston had a little reaction to it, as quarterbacks do. But you're 3-1-1, and you're playing winning football. Whether it's pretty, whether it's ugly, who cares? You're playing relevant football. And that's all you can ask for as a Giant fan, considering all the past crap. Last year, blowing all the games you did, the 19-point lead you blew in Denver, had no business losing that game, where players were pretty much done with the coaching staff, saying, what the hell are we doing? Brian Burns is that video of him walking to the locker room, flipping out, losing his mind after the loss in Denver. A game that there was no excuse to lose that game. These games versus Tennessee, versus Arizona, and versus Washington, you don't win those games last year. Heck, you don't even tie in those games last year. And yet here you are, 3-1-1. And on to the next game. As John Harbaugh say, just go 1-0 that week. And by the way, now all these teams are saying it. Aaron Glenn said it. Heard Josh Allen say that last night. Just go 1-0. Can we get your own stuff, please? Find your own material. 888-808-1019. Al Cintron, the Fan, back after this.
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0: 888-808-1019. Now, Fleegs, you're a big-time college football fan like myself. Went 7-2 this past week, so I'm now 27-22 on the season. Feeling pretty good. But this week's games, man, the slate is awesome. You got 12 o'clock, Ohio State, -3.5 versus Indiana. Indiana last week did not look good, but they still won the game. They're not the same team without Fernando Mendoza. Obviously, clearly they're not. But their run defense is still good. But Ohio State is on a whole nother level. I'm leaning Ohio State -3.5 versus all-world wide receiver and Jeremiah Smith versus Indiana at Indiana. It's a rematch of the championship game. So who do you in the playoffs? So which way are you leaning in that game?
1: I probably lean Ohio State just because of the fact, like, Indiana last week wasn't great. It's on the road. Nebraska can be tough. They did what they needed to do in the fourth quarter. They won the game. But Ohio State already has that loss. They slipped up against Texas, a game they had no business losing in week two. They can't mess around. You know, if they lose this one game, it's one conference loss. They can probably still do well in the conference, be in the playoff. But this is a team that has national title aspirations. Plus, a lot of these guys, you know, Mendoza's gone. But Sain was there last year for Ohio State. Jeremiah Smith was there last year for Ohio State. A lot of these Buckeyes lost to this team last year. I think they give a big-time effort, and I just don't know if Hoover's up for the task.
0: Yeah, I agree. I think Ohio State's going to beat them by double digits. I just feel they're that good. They just are. Unless Ryan Day has one of these Dan Quinn-type games.
1: Which, if you watch Ohio State, he has a lot of them.
0: It happens.
1: And but this is a great test, because if Indiana plays well and Hoover plays well in this spot, then, like, I would jump, if the Hoosiers win this game, I would jump them back to number one, because they're the defending champions. If they prove that they can win this game, then they got to get all the respect. I don't care what Georgia's done.
0: 100%. And you got Mississippi State versus LSU, that 16th ranked Mississippi State versus 22 ranked LSU and Lane Kiffin. The spread is double digits.
1: I love watching Lane Kiffin lose, man. Like last week, the Kentucky go Wildcats. That was awesome.
0: And you got Alabama ranked 6th in the country coming off that Georgia loss. By the way, the refs blew that game. Versus Tennessee, at Tennessee, ranked 14th in the country.
1: I mean, it's tough to have a big game, a road game, after the emotion of last week. But with what happened with that no-call and defensive pass interference, I don't know if I want to get in front of Alabama this week.
0: I love Alabama's quarterback. I think he throws a beautiful ball. He's a dual-threat quarterback at times, but he's a pocket passer, natural pocket passer. He throws an easy, smooth, especially his deep ball. I love what I see from him. He's going to be a first-round pick in the following draft. Not next year because he can't come out the following year's draft. He definitely will be. Then you got this game I'm looking forward to because, well.
1: Yeah, who are you picking in the Ole Miss game?
0: You got Missouri at Ole Miss. Ole Miss with the bounce back victory, smashing out Vanderbilt, 42-3 at halftime. I told you guys take the over in that game.
1: We talked about it too, like with the line of that Florida game. It was a rat line. We were hoping that you get a better showing, but Vegas knew, the Sharps knew that was a tough spot for them after all the emotion of the LSU game. That was just an easy letdown spot.
0: Anyway, how's Florida look since that game?
1: Like crap.
0: Yeah, exactly. So, of course, I'm going to take LSU. I mean, Ole Miss. Then you got Oklahoma State with their star quarterback, Drew Nestemaker. Correct? I got that right because I fumbled his name last week. Versus Houston, ranked 20th in the country. That is a big game between those two teams. I think Houston is the underdog.
1: Houston is favored.
0: Favored by what is it, 2 or 3?
1: I think I saw 4.5, 5 around there.
0: Yeah, I've been picking Houston a lot this year. I'm going to stay that way.
1: I've picked Houston twice, and both games were excruciating covers.
0: Oh,
1: I
0: know. Week
1: 1 against Oregon State.
0: Oh, I know.
1: And then maybe, I forget the other game, but like they, for a team that's ranked, and they just don't look impressive at all when you watch them.
0: Yeah, I know.
1: Their offense looks like they're stuck in molasses.
0: I've sweated them out, those games. And then a game that I'm looking forward to at night, especially in, this will be the first weekend because we're going to be unpacking stuff in a new place. So I'm going to be watching this in my new big ass living room. I cannot wait for that. You got Notre Dame traveling to BYU where the game day crew is going to be. BYU is getting 10.5 points in Provo, and I am taking BYU with the point. Right now I'm leaning BYU plus 10.5. That's a tough place to play.
1: This is such a fascinating test for Notre Dame. I mean, there have been so many years where I've mocked them, the schedule, and the schedule isn't great, but they have this game, and they have Miami in a few weeks, so those are two legitimately tough games. If they pass this test, I mean, if they win this game, assuming they beat the Navies and Boston College, I mean, who can't beat Boston College, SMU, they could lose the Miami game by like 100.
0: And still
1: this,
0: get in.
1: They're in the play. Like, it's this game, they lock up everything they need.
0: What do you think about C.J. Carr as an NFL prospect? I know everybody's hiring him. The scouts have been going to all these Notre Dame games. What do you think of him in the upcoming NFL draft?
1: I like him a lot.
0: You do?
1: Yeah, I do. Like, I'm normally out on a lot of Notre Dame guys.
0: Same.
1: I'm just impressed by Carr when I watch him. He seems poised. He's just a good college quarterback. And, like, I think normally a lot of years, again, I've said Notre Dame, they have a soft schedule. They don't always belong there, especially that was the case with Brian Kelly. Marcus Freeman has kind of brought the program back to the level it used to be. They obviously title game a couple years ago. Like, I think this team has a legitimate chance.

0: Like I think they're on the level with the Ohio States, Georgia's of the world.
1: I think if CJ Carr goes into Provo and lights up BYU, because that's a tough place to play, if he can get the victory and just look dynamic, I'll start buying CJ Carr stock. That's where I'm at. But right now, to me, the best quarterback, you know how I feel. I've been saying it since early last year.
0: Oh, listen, I'm not saying he's the best quarterback. I just, you asked, do I like him?
1: Ahead.
0: I do.
1: They have him, I think, second out of all the quarterbacks right now.

0: way better than what they are. He just takes too many big hits. And they lost to Oklahoma. They had no business losing that game.
1: They shouldn't have lost that game. And there have been games where Arch hasn't been the reason they lost. On Saturday, he was one of, if not the biggest reason. He had the blocked punt touchdown, so that's tough. But he was bad. Like, the interceptions were bad. I've never been a guy that likes Sark as a... Like, he's a good college football coach. I just don't love him as the quarterback guru developing quarterbacks. Like, I still love Arch with all the talent that's there as an NFL prospect. The right team drafts him, sits him. I think Arch can be a superstar. But this in Texas right now, like that they shouldn't have won the Ohio State game. That, to me, is not a national championship football team. And it has way more to do than just the quarterback.
0: Now, I think he's going to stay in school. First of all, he's going to make more money staying in school.
1: Not only should he stay in school, I think if he's serious about wanting to be the NFL superstar, I think he should transfer for his last year.
0: Really?
1: What's Sark's history with great NFL quarterbacks?
0: How's Mac Jones?
1: How's Tua?
0: That would turn the college football world upside down if he ends up transferring.
1: Well, how about this? You're Arch. I mean, it's tough because you lost to them, but, you know, saying walks, go to Ohio State or go find a school where the coaching of this coach will help me get ready for the NFL.
0: That's Sark fascinating. Ain't it. That's fast. If he transfers, that'll be bonkers.
1: I don't know if he will. You get the sense he loves being the quarterback at Texas.
0: But the question is, does Texas love having him?
1: Well, I mean, if they don't, what are they doing better?
0: Right? Well, they're 10.5 points a favorite versus Florida. I'm leaning because Florida's had two bad performances. I'm leaning towards taking Florida with the 10.5 points versus Texas. For some odd reason, I like that. I like it for some odd reason.
1: I don't. I like Texas in that game.
0: By the way, LSU's 14.5 point favorites versus Mississippi State.
1: I mean, they'll win. They'll probably cover. Anytime Lane Kiffin loses, like the next loss, they could be unranked. That guy is one of the biggest jerks in all of sports. He can't lose enough.
0: I mean, don't you think he's looking at Ole Miss and going, why the hell did I leave? That was his baby.
1: At least one more year with Trinidad Chambliss.
0: Yes! You had
1: because you know why? He probably thought that Chambliss wasn't going to win his case and that Trinidad was going to be gone. On top of, you have to probably take the LSU job and their resources over Ole Miss anyway. He didn't think Trinidad was going to be back this year.
0: Well, he's back. And he's up there for the Heisman Trophy. And to me, he's the best best player in college football, best QB in college football. And he just makes every single throw. And when he wants, he can take off as well and be a dual threat. The guy just makes everybody around him better. He just does. He's awesome to watch. He's 6 foot, if that. I know we love the big quarterbacks. You know, Arch is big and CJ Carr is big. And the kid from Miami, Dan, what's his name?
1: Mensah.
0: He transferred from Duke. Like you told me during the break, you love that kid.
1: I did. Just watching him, I'm very impressed. I mean, what Miami's done the last couple years, maybe it's just a system because God knows Cam Ward hasn't looked good in the NFL.
0: And Carson Beck is not,
1: Well, I don't know how many people really, like guys like you and I who watch college, we never loved Beck.
0: I never loved Cam Ward.
1: I got to be honest, I did like Cam Ward, I believe.
0: I remember
1: we all know what I think of his head coach in the NFL.
0: Oh, he's ass just like the team. You think he gets canned Robert Saleh after 1 year?
1: I do, yeah.
0: I think so, too.
1: They're going into a new stadium. Yep. They're going to have a top two or three pick. They don't just lose. They're non-competitive.
0: Yeah, they're just hard. And mistake after mistake, Cam Ward, I've never believed in him. I didn't understand. I said it when he was in Miami. He plays too nonchalant. Like he's like, eh.
1: I agree, but that with a real coach, that wouldn't happen. Be fixed.
0: They coach it out of him.
1: He's not had one head coach or even OC with a brain. Like, I think Dable is okay as an OC, but the whole operation there, Robert Saleh can't do the job.
0: They hired him because they thought he'd do what he did for Josh Allen. How's that looking?
1: Listen, it did take Josh Allen a lot of time. The problem is, if you're going to try to do that with a quarterback, and I know they invested a top pick on Carnell Tate,
0: yes,
1: which wasn't a good pick. Carnell Tate's good. He's not, like, we talk about the Ohio State wide receivers. He's not in that class of the Jeremiah Smiths or Garrett Wilson or Chris Olave or JSN. Like, he's just not. Then surround him with more talent. Like, if you're going to have a defensive head coach, a new OC trying to build around this young offensive quarterback, how about you give him a bunch of guys to throw to, or you build an offensive line, or you have a running game? So, I mean, that entire situation is a disaster.
0: When did he move into the new stadium?
1: Next year. You can't come off this year and move into that stadium with Robert Saleh.
0: I think you're...
1: Plus, that owner loves to fire at

0: least one head coach or GM every offseason.
1: Yeah, I think
0: so. It's the GM's turn, but Saleh's not there.
1: Great coordinator, Robert Saleh in San Francisco, just not a good head coach. You saw him fail here in New York. He was in over his head, and now in Tennessee, he's winless. And I'm picking against him every. I have one knockout pool spot left. Slot. I lost 9 slots already.
0: You did the right thing. Well, I had 2. I lost 1 a couple weeks ago, and I lost this week. I went with the Cowboys on Thursday Night Football because I didn't want to take one of the road teams. Otherwise, I would have just gone with the Texans. Fading Saleh and the Titans right now is so easy.
1: At 3 slots, I took the Cowboys in 2 of them like a schmuck, and I have 1 left. And the pool started with over 2,300 people. We're down to 300. I'm leaning taking the Colts versus the Titans this week. If not, I was leaning towards, what's the other one?
0: The Rams have the Cardinals.
1: That's the other one. It was either Ram, but...
0: Well, honestly, also, the Patriots. That's an easy win.
1: I don't know, man. I'm getting I've got a sneaky feeling about the Jets this weekend.
0: I will bet you any amount of money in the world.
1: No, we already have a bet.
0: Patriots are not losing.
1: We already have a bet.
0: Quadruple or nothing.
1: No, I'm moving to a new place, man. Every penny counts right now. So we're going to keep the bet the way it is. 888-808-1019. Now Sintra on the Fan. Back after this.
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2: talk New York sports here. The Fan.

0: Let's go to probably, besides Omar, and then probably just as giddy, another giddy Buffalo Bills fan. That's Justin in Floral Park. You're on the fan.
1: Al, first of all, Mike from Brooklyn, relax about me being giddy, okay? Your Dolphins are the worst team in the NFL. Okay, man? They're an embarrassment to the NFL. They're a joke. They're not going to win one game this whole year. Give that message to Mike from Brooklyn. If he's listening, I hope he is.
0: He is.
1: He ripped me about Josh Allen. All I said about Josh Allen, Al, was I was happy he didn't get hurt. That's all I said. I wasn't giddy about them beating the Lions. They haven't looked good all year. They finally look good today. The defense still stinks.
0: Yeah, the defense
1: I still don't trust them.
0: Yeah.
1: Okay, Al? So say what you want. This is not Josh Allen's fault that they win games or they lose games, okay? He gets too much blame. His defense is one of the worst defenses ever. If you put Tom Brady on the Buffalo Bills, they ain't winning no Super Bowls, Al. Sorry to break it to everybody.
0: And you're missing Ed Oliver up the middle again.
1: I'm sick and tired of the media killing my boy Josh Allen.
0: You're missing Oliver again up the middle.
1: Yeah, exactly. This guy's, I mean, I'm telling you, Al, I don't know what Brandon Bean's doing, but he ain't building a good defense there, Al. He really isn't.
0: Well, you still have time. This is the trade deadline. You still got time.
1: Yeah, I know. But this guy never does anything, Al. They are a small market team, and that's how they play.
0: Let me ask you a question. Would you take Buda Baker from Arizona?
1: Of course.
0: Yeah, he's on the trade block.
1: Yeah. And listen, Greg Rousseau's played very well in this new defense.
0: He has.
1: Okay, he's been an animal. But, you know, Ed Oliver, they need that guy, man. And he's always hurt. Unbelievable.
0: Yeah, he is. He's had a rough year, though, personally. And now not playing due to injury.
1: And now DJ Moore's banged up, Al. I mean, I can't believe they weren't even talked about for Marvin Harrison. I mean, I honestly would have taken a chance on him, Al.
0: I mean,
1: I know they're reuniting him with Stroud, yes. But I don't know, man. I think he would do good with Josh Allen.
0: And yet you're still 4-1.
1: Yeah. Well, listen, Al. I mean, because they have the alien there. Okay, this is why people kill this guy. Listen, he drives me crazy. Okay, he did it again today with the bomb pass to nobody, double coverage, and he throws a bomb. I mean, but he has to do it.
0: Yeah, you're 4-1, man. Despite everything going on with your team, you're 4-1.
1: Yep.
0: You're in first place. You'll take it. He lost to the Patriots, unfortunately, but you're.
1: Yeah, no, that killed me, Al.
0: Yeah, but you can't win every game unless you're the 72 Dolphins.
1: Yeah, I hear you. So. But Al. Onto these playoffs with the baseball.
0: Yeah.
1: Number one, I'm so giddy the Dodgers lost again.
0: So am I. You used the right word.
1: I'm loving
0: giddy,
1: that.
0: Giddy.
1: I'm loving that, Al. Okay, I hope they get swept.
0: So do I.
1: Happen. But, Al,
0: yeah.
1: These Guardians, I'm telling you.
0: The Mets.
1: It's amazing. The Yankees
0: Mets
1: couldn't get one goddamn hit off this guy.
0: No.
1: Guardians got eight.
0: Justin.
1: And it's unbelievable.
0: The Mets saved the Guardians season.
1: Did they?
0: Yeah, remember the PitchCom thing? They called the Guardians and said we could hear. What's going on?
1: Oh, yeah.
0: And since
1: you're right.
0: Then, they're playing, I think, over 13 to 14 games over 500. That's what they. Yeah, since then.
1: You're right. The Mets swept them, right?
0: The Mets beat them, yeah. And they said, hey, listen, you got an issue. We heard everything. And since then, they've taken off and they're red hot.
1: Yeah. Yeah. Listen, and this is, you know, one of the most underrated players, in my opinion, Ramirez, man. I know he doesn't hit in the playoffs, but he's finally hitting. Uh-huh. I like this guy, man.
0: He had a bad season, though. Dealt with injuries.
1: He's a very underrated superstar credit to.
0: Al.
1: Finally, he's hitting in the postseason.
0: Yeah.
1: And I love that they did a little hit and run on Tampa. They beat Tampa at their own game, Al.
0: They got 14 hits. That's more than the Yankees had total the whole series.
1: I know.
0: Bonkers.
1: I mean, how is Cashman? And Hal Steinbrenner, how does he not see this?
0: No,
1: it's embarrassing,
0: does.
1: Al. They
0: he does.
1: Not have the right players.
0: He sees it. He just, he's not his dad as they as call
1: he's
0: him like to say.
1: He's not even close.
0: Yeah,
1: he doesn't even wear the same underwear as his father,
0: yeah.
1: Al. It's terrible.
0: Footaloom, Haynes, which one?
1: I know. But Al,
0: yeah.
1: We'll see what happens because our Knicks are coming. Thank God for the Knicks because it was rough for me with the Yankees. And then Igor getting hurt for the Rangers kills me, Al.
0: Yeah. Did New York fans sacrifice?
1: We did. And Aaron Judge and Jackson Dart, Al, it's the truth.
0: I mean, think about this. You had Judge, Dart, Igor for the Mets. It was Soto, Lindor out for long periods of time.
1: Yeah.

0: for who else? Breece Hall is out for a couple weeks already.
1: Yes.
0: Brian Burns out for the season.
1: Yeah.
0: But you know what? I don't care. The Knicks won the championship.
1: I don't either, because Al, it was 50-plus years.
0: Damn right.
1: And who the hell knows? I mean, listen, how do you feel? Last thing, how do you feel about this contract negotiations? I know Hart's not going to be a problem, but this Towns thing seems like it's going to be a problem.
0: It'll get done. They'll meet in the middle. What's pissing me off is I feel like this whole thing falls apart, it's not the second apron thing, because no team except the Nuggets is doing it. You can't blame Dolan for that. But you can blame for all the other outside noise that's starting to impact, stuff that's going on.
1: I don't like that it's getting so public here, Al. It's like ridiculous.
0: Yeah,
1: it's like,
0: it gets done.
1: Why do they have to say this right now, man? I mean,
0: it gets done. I think they meet in the middle. Mark Stein came out of a report that the priority is bringing Towns and Hart back, and locking them up. So I'm not worried about it. I've never been worried about it. I just think this is Knicks for clicks. Black cloud my ass. We won the championship.
1: I know. I can't wait. Bring on Philly and Al. I'm sorry. Last thing. Yep. I got to kill your team, Al. How do you lose that game, Al?
0: I know.
1: Are you kidding me?
0: I know. I have a bruise on
1: my hand. You had that game won.
0: I know. I have a bruise on my hand for punching the wall at work. Oh. Yeah, I have a bruise on my hand.
1: Dude, tell me how Dan Quinn's not fired.
0: He will be if they get embarrassed, because there's the bye week coming up. If they lose to San Francisco badly and look bad, he's going to be gone.
1: Yeah, it's on national TV. Al, he should be fired before that
0: Monday
1: game.
0: No, the bye week's the best time to do it. I hope it doesn't happen, but in terms of, I hope we don't get embarrassed.
1: I'm telling you, he's becoming more and more like just a great coordinator, horrendous coach, Al.
0: A great first year, and like Brian Daboll, right down the crapper since.
1: Ugh.
0: Yep.
1: Well, Al, good luck to you against the 49ers. It's going to be tough, man. That team looks like the best team in the NFL right now.
0: 5-0 with all the injuries as well. 5-0.
1: I know, and it's unbelievable. They just lost Debo, so we'll see what happens.
0: Oh, but you knew that was happening.
1: I know. You guys heard every Monday, Tuesday.
0: Yeah. Thanks for the call, Justin.
1: Well, like
0: appreciate
1: I said, hopefully the Dodgers go down.
0: Yeah, that's what we can agree on.
1: One prayer. All right, baby, I'll talk to you.
0: You got it. Appreciate the call. Let's go to Jerry in South Hackensack. You're on the fan.
2: Hey, Al. How are you? Thank you for taking my call.
0: My pleasure, Jerry.
2: Listen, I know I called a couple of weeks ago saying that the Commander season was shot. How does Quinn keep his job, Al? I mean, my God, what were you thinking? There's so many precious wins within the division, and you say, "Nah, I'm good. I'll take a tie." It's a joke.
0: No, I don't think he said that. I just think everybody had brain farts.
2: Oh my God! I mean, I know I'm being facetious, but I mean, Jesus, God, Al, it kills me.
0: Well, I'm watching the clock on TV, and then you heard the call from the Washington radio call. 24 seconds. Line up, like I said earlier. Scratch your ass, pick your nose, do whatever. And then at 2 seconds, spike the ball, 2 seconds on the play clock, kick the damn field goal, and win the game. Except Dan Quinn thought the Giants were going to get the ball back.
2: That's just it. Are you kidding me? You could have just spiked the ball right there, Al. Doesn't matter how much time's left. Next score wins. That's what I'm saying as I'm watching in my kitchen. I'm like, are you kidding me?
0: The reason I say run the clock as low as possible, because say you do shank the field goal and miss. Then Giants have something. You're close to midfield. So that's why I said run the clock down as low as possible. So even if you do shank it, maybe time for one play.
2: Yeah, all right. Okay, I'll buy that. I can swallow that. Now, there were two really bad pass interference calls against us. I mean, I know you could scream and yell, but, I mean, they were just – I mean, the interception one, where was that pass interference? Guy barely touched them. And then I think there was another one a little further down the road when after the Giants scored their first touchdown. We got them off the field, and then, oh, no, there's pass interference. There's the laundry. Let's give them another 4 downs. I mean, Dan Quinn, I just had it with Quinn. I really have. Mike Tomlin cannot take this team over quickly enough for me. I'll be perfectly honest with you.
0: I hope that's the case. I've been saying it. He's from the area. He's got family there. A new stadium on the way, a franchise quarterback, an owner who's willing to spend. Magic Johnson, I hope, makes the phone call. Because with Josh Harris, from
2: it
0: what
2: makes
0: I heard,
2: too much sense.
0: Josh Harris, from what I read yesterday, loves Sean McDermott. God, no.
2: Oh, no. No, oh, no.
0: Please, no.
2: No, no, no, no. Thank you, no. I'll take Mike Tomlin, the guy that makes the playoffs all the time. And, eventually you're bound to run into one. And I say that as a Yankee fan, and we haven't, but... Right?
0: Yeah.
2: And by the way, how does Boone and Cashman, I mean, listen, I know they're not going to get rid of them.
0: Nope.
2: I get it. But, I mean, Jesus, you know, how do these two keep their job? I mean, that was just a pitiful, pitiful performance.
0: Well, they could thank the CBA.
2: Away game two the way they did.
0: They could thank the upcoming lockout, most likely, that they're going to be keeping their jobs. Because,
2: true.
0: The stability thing. I think that's a huge deal. Huge deal.
2: Oh, I agree. I mean, that's the only reason why.
0: Yep.
2: I mean, I think there's got to be, can't be that naive to say, you know what, we need another fresher voice in there. This kumbaya, you know, I'll protect the players to the end of time, has got to go. You know, bring Girardi back if you have to. Bring Showalter. You know, get somebody that's going to teach these kids how to play baseball. Because sometimes it looks like the Yankees don't.
0: No, I agree, Jerry. Thanks for the call. It's funny that you mentioned Showalter because I forgot who put that out, that maybe the Yanks should bring back Buck Showalter. I don't think that's going to happen. No, I think Buck is done. But Alex Cora is the guy. You better give him whatever he wants, if that's the case. And if Boone's back next year, if we have baseball, I think we will. Short leash. June Swoon, see you later. Especially because baseball looks like it's going to probably start in June. I talked about it when I was at City Field. That was the word going around after Memorial Day. So June, the players will have spring training, ramp up a little bit, and then June. And the players would love to start in June if there's baseball, because who the hell likes playing baseball games in April on the East Coast in May when it's 40 degrees out? No one does. The fans don't like going to those games besides opening day because the energy. But after Memorial Day, I think we have baseball. And then the June swoon. There you go. Let's go to David Ronkonkoma. You're on the Fan.
3: What's going on, Big Al?
0: Hey, what's going on, Dave? How you feeling?
3: I'm feeling good, brother. I'm feeling good. How you doing? All right?
0: Yeah, I'm good.
3: Yeah, listen, I'm going to be all over the place with you today.
0: Sure, go ahead.
3: So first of all, just want to thank your Commanders. Obviously, thank you. All right, appreciate that tie on Sunday.
0: Yeah.
3: Right?
0: The check's in the mail. The cash better be in the mail. I don't take checks.
3: Listen, let's just get that out of the way first and foremost.
0: Yeah.
3: Two concerns I do have. Obviously, I think everyone's concerned. Jameson, you know, I mean, good quarterback, but it's hit or miss every week, right? You never know who you're going to get.
0: Take it,
3: basically,
0: man.
3: One
0: no,
3: week.
0: Listen, take it. It's exciting.
3: No,
0: football.
3: No, I'm taking
0: take
3: it. I'm taking it. No, I'm taking it. I mean, there is no other replacement to say, but it is what it is, right? We can't get too angry if he comes. You know, next week is, you know, it's 12 for like 30 with 150 yards. You know, passing yards.
0: You know what? I'm going to write that down. You just said that 12 for 30. Let's see. How many yards you said? 100 and what?
3: 150 yards, I think I just said,
0: 50
3: yeah.
0: 50 yards? How many interceptions?
3: Let's say two. No, wait, listen, I don't want to jinx my own team. Get out of here. I'm playing.
0: Said,
3: I'm
0: heard not you say two, game. So I'll put two. Go ahead.
3: I'm not falling for your game, you crap. Listen, but here's the other thing. And Scatterboo, listen, never was a big fan to say, but here's the thing. I know, and I just recently noticed, too, that he's had a lot of fumbles if you put them together.
0: Four games in a row.
3: Right. I mean, I don't, like I said, I don't know too much, you know, don't know too much about him. We could ride him long term. I know he's been a big, you know, I know he's been a fan, I guess, a quote unquote fan favorite for now. But I mean, who knows how far he can really take
0: you
3: it
0: know,
3: as well. You
0: know, he hasn't even played a full season of football, right? NFL football.
3: Right. But I think the offseason got this, you know, I think the offseason put him on a certain pedestal, you know, with some shenanigans and so on that he was doing.
0: All the commercials, and I'm not knocking him for it. Capitalize while you can, because it'll dry up quickly. But
3: for sure.
0: Yeah, you have to. John Harbaugh loves guys who just love football. He said in his opening presser, you got to love football. I think Cam loves football. He's having a bad stretch in terms of holding on to the football. He just is.
3: Right. I mean, hopefully. And last but not least, I was going to tell you, when they talk about Coach of the Year, I know it's been come up, Coach of the Year for Boone and so on. You know, I say to myself, I mean, you know, Coach of the Year should go to, you know, the Tampa coach or the Cleveland coach. You know what I mean? And that certainly doesn't have to be a small market. But I mean, when you're dealing, like I said, when they've, even to our Metsies, like, I don't think a coach for the Mets should get a, you know, Coach of the Year.
0: He ain't
3: getting
0: one
3: for
0: this past season, I tell you that.
3: No, I'll tell you that. That's for sure. But, you know, when I hear that, I say to myself, come on, even with the payrolls that we have, right, even if they didn't have Judge.
0: I understand the payroll for manager of the year, but just look how many guys the Yanks lost. Look how many. Aaron Judge for over 100 games. Giancarlo Stanton was on vacation all season. Max Fried missed a good amount of time. Carlos Rodon missed some starts. Who am I missing?
3: Right, but don't all teams go through that?
0: Jazz was really red hot, then he felt. Yeah, but the number of superstars the Yanks lost. Cody Bellinger was out for a long period of time too. They lost a lot. Trent Grisham missed time. I'm sure they wish. I'm sure Yankee fans wish he missed everything, but he missed some time. But
3: all right, Yankee fan, take it easy, Yankee fan. All right, you got me on that one.
0: I'm not
3: all
0: a Yankee fan. No.
3: Of course, I'm messing with you.
0: Are you friends? Are you friends with my dad? Because my dad sent me a text message the other day that when I was talking positive about the Yankees, said the same thing. I go, Dad, I'm just being objective. I'm not a Yankee. I'm just being objective.
3: He texted me earlier just to remind you.
0: Thanks.
3: But not least, listen. I need Tampa to win this. Listen, I put a.
0: It
3: was like I put like an $80 bet at the All Star during the All Star game for
0: what
3: the
0: were
3: Tampa.
0: The odds?
3: Don't know what the odds are, but the return. Well, I mean, the return was 80 for almost like a little under 1,000.
0: Oh, damn! Well, you're down 0-1 to the Guardians.
3: Listen, I know. Right? Yes, as of yesterday, before the game, it was I was going to get paid off like 250 or 260. You know, it dropped.
0: Are you one of those cash out people?
3: At times. But you know what? Listen, honestly, I'm going to tell you right now: if Tampa does make the World Series and LA does it as well, then I am going to cash out. As much as I would love the Dodgers to lose, against that lineup, I just can't trust it. Now, if it's Tampa against the Brewers, yeah, I'm just going all the way.
0: Well, the lineup hasn't been anything special. A lot of guys are struggling.
3: Yeah, I know, Al, but at the end of the day, you know, that the evil empire, which are the Dodgers now.
0: Yes, they are.
3: I don't know.
0: They
3: just,
0: win.
3: That starting lineup, that rotation is just it's crazy. It is.
0: All right, well, good luck with that, and don't cash out. Don't be a coward, all right? Don't do that.
3: I'll let you know how it goes. I'll let you know how it goes, brother. God bless. Be well,
0: same
3: right, everybody?
0: You,
3: all right.
0: Same to you. Hey. Thanks for the call. Now, speaking of cashing out, I had a college football bet this past weekend. All right, I fell asleep, woke up in the middle of the night, and the game was still on at 1, I think it was 1 o'clock in the morning. So I'm like, let me see if my bet's still alive. So I take a look. And I see the bet is still alive. I go, oh, this is great. So let me pull it up because I lost the bet. It was the last game of the college football slate. And I got to admit, I wanted to cash out because the total payout was $490 and they were offering me $360 to cash out. And it came down to the last game, it was Boise State minus 8.5 versus Fresno State. And I'm watching this game. Boise State was up 10. Fresno State has the ball late. And I said, the only way I can lose this game is if Fresno State gets in field goal range, kicks a field goal, and goes for the onside kick. Well, what the hell do you think happened? They get in field goal range, kick the field goal, and go for the onside kick. I lose 38-31. I should have cashed out. So, Dave, I'm just messing with you. If you want to cash out, a win is a win. Cash out. Let's go to Richie in Queens. You're on the fan.
4: Al, how are you?
0: I'm good, Richie. What's going on with you?
4: Well, you know, you're talking about, I think I mentioned to you before, I haven't made a bet in 40 years. I added a shoe in when I was younger. And, you know, the stories you tell all the time, these happen all the time. You know, everybody always says about, oh, I can't believe it. Can you believe this? And people would come to me knowing that I had, you know, I'd bet years ago and I worked on the Florida Exchange. I said, listen, anything you tell me, I can believe. Hit a goalpost, like what you just said, no rhyme or reason, doing the lateral, guy picks it up, walks in with no time on the clock. On the defense.
0: But all Boise State had to do was play defense. I'm like, if they get in field goal range, please don't kick a field goal. Please don't kick. And they kick a field to go for the outside kick.
4: Yeah, I guess that's the only way they feel that they had a shot. Now, people could say, why, the fix is in or whatever, Al. But I just think, you know, a lot of times we forget winners, too. We get winners at the last second.
0: No,
4: we don't
0: I won a couple hundred because I had an injury. Somebody got Hawkinson got hurt. So they scratched them off the ball for early injury protection, and then I won a couple hundred. So I walked away a winner.
4: Yeah. No, and on the baseball real quick, really good games. You know, you asked me a week ago, 2 weeks ago, I don't know if you remember or not, and you asked me who I liked, and I really felt that the Brewers had a chance to get. I thought it was their time. You know, everybody says you can't win with the small ball. They've hit some key home runs.
0: I picked them to win the World Series. Yeah, I picked them.
4: And they look good, and they make contact. They made a couple errors in the beginning, but they're relief pitching. These guys, you look at the relief pitching for all these teams, man. They are just lights out. So if they get starters and, you know, timely hitting, you know, who knows? But right now, that's a really great win for Cleveland, too, to get off to this start.
0: Unbelievable. They beat Rasmussen. Unbelievable, Cleveland. The role they've been on since the Mets series.
4: Yeah, and you look at Patrick Bailey. You know, I had him for 5 years.
0: I know you did, yeah.
4: And he hits this bomb off the roof. He always showed signs, but for him to hit that to tie it up, amazing. With the Giants, Al.
0: Yeah.
4: Look, obviously euphoric when they came. I was cursing Winston the first half. I also didn't like Harbaugh when he had the ball with 30 seconds to go. They had a 57-yard field goal. Two plays, he throws the ball in the end zone. I'm saying, get 10 yards. Get a field goal. You get the ball the second half. Okay, that didn't happen. Winston was just tremendous in the second half.
0: Yes, he was.
4: Offensive line, very, very bad. I don't know what the status is on Lumanua, if he's out. But I thought Winston made really good decisions in the pocket, got rid of it with a quick release. Okay, they fumble at the end.
0: I mentioned his average. He was 12 for 15 against the blitz in the second half.
4: Yeah, he was just tremendous. That's your team, right? The Skins?
0: Yeah, the Commanders are my team. Yeah, it was embarrassing ending. Yeah. Thanks. For
4: You know, and the defense, I don't mean to take it in there, Al.
0: I know, I'm just messing with you. I deserve it.
4: but you know, the thing, too, is it's kind of deceiving. At times, the Giant defense looked awesome. When they rushed the kitchen sink there.
0: That's what
4: did
0: it.
4: They got the pressure. Yeah. And a lot of runs they gave up. They gave up 200 yards, but there were three real big plays that were 80, 90 yards total. So I don't know what to make of that. I do know that the offensive line and obviously the running game has got to get better. But now Scottaboo fumbles. I said, oh, my goodness, you got to be kidding. And then when they get down, I said, game's over. So one of the worst plays Al I've ever seen.
0: No, I understand it, Richie, and thanks for the call. Let's go one last call. Pat and the BX, you're on the Fan.
5: Hey, how you doing, Al?
0: I'm good, Pat. We're up against the guy.
5: Well, you know, I'm not a gambler, but I play fantasy football, and I got really upset. I had a 40-point lead going into last night. Uh-oh. He had one player left on the bench. Who was it? Nacua. 40 points at a career night.
0: You put him on the bench?
5: No, he put him on the bench. He put him in his starting lineup, but he was the only guy he had left. Nacua. It had to be Nacua.
0: He had 37 catches last night for 655 yards.
5: It was an inhuman night, and I lost, and it's just for bragging rights.
0: That guy's amazing.
5: He's just incredible.
0: I would take him, too. He's a head case, but, man, that guy is just, you know, balls to the walls to receive. I love that kid. On the field.
5: Inhuman numbers he put up. Yeah,
0: it was nuts.
5: And I understand it because I have Bijan Robinson. He does the same thing. Anyway, yeah, thanks. Have a good night, Al.
0: You too, Pat. Thanks for the call. Sorry, Steve and Park Ridge. I'll be back in the morning. Sorry about that. You want to talk about the Giants ending? I don't. Thanks, Fleegs, as always. Up next is the Warm Up Show with Alan Jerry, followed by the Morning Show with Boom and G. I'll be back midnight to 5 a.m. Go find me on social media at DOLNYC. Al Cintron on the Fan. F. Cancer. 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I'm out.

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14: Alan, Jerry. Don't worry, it's only an hour long, and most days it doesn't suck.
15: Hi there, Al Dukes here, and if I'm talking first, that means there's no Jerry Recco today. Jerry has jury duty. So I've got CeeLo with me today. Good morning, CeeLo.
16: Good morning, Al.
15: When I retire, I can't wait to get jury duty. Man, I'm going to become the foreman. I'm going to send someone to the chair. Do we have the chair here in New Jersey?
16: I don't think so. We are here in New York right now, but at home in New Jersey. I don't think the chair is in either of those states.
15: You don't have death penalty? What the hell's wrong with us?
16: I don't think so.
15: No
16: wonder why. Probably not the chair.
15: The other weird thing, even the states that have the death penalty, you'd be like, this guy murdered 17 children. He's been on death row for 75 years. Why?
16: I don't know.
15: Put the needle in him and let's go.
16: Well, when they recently tried to do that with that gal that
15: she
16: backfired.
15: Is the devil.
16: Yeah.
15: She must be the devil, CeeLo, if we tried to inject her.
16: What a disaster.
15: What a disaster indeed. I like the states that have the electric chair. I mean, this is just barbaric.
16: I don't I don't think.
15: Yeah, they still have electric chair.
16: Come on.
15: Texas, I think.
16: Really?
15: Man, you don't mess with Texas,
16: CeeLo. What states still have?
15: The electric chair. Oh, yeah. Texas. That'll get you.
16: This is definitely where I expected us to open the show today.
15: The electric chair.
16: Wow. Eight states still?
15: Eight.
16: Holy
15: That's
16: crap.
15: What I'm talking about. I bet you they're all states where people wear cowboy hats.
16: Yeah, pretty close. Alabama, Arkansas, Florida.
15: Oh, yeah.
16: Kentucky, Louisiana, Mississippi, Oklahoma, South Carolina, and Tennessee.
15: Wow. Yeah. This South Carolina seems like a great place to retire.
16: There you go.
15: My goodness.
16: That's for
15: nice
16: you.
15: Weather, close to New Jersey, electric chair. I mean, they've got it all.
16: I don't know about close to New Jersey, but.
15: It's close enough.
16: Okay.
15: But like a quick flight.
16: A flight, okay.
15: If, of course, yes. You're not in the airport for 12 hours because
16: or
15: of
16: if you
15: delays.
16: Forget your passport or your real ID.
15: That is true. Yeah. That could happen as well. Mm.
16: So we heard.
15: We had a great game last night, CeeLo.
16: Which you and I saw none of.
15: We saw none of it. And here's what's kind of interesting is. You know, I come in here all fired up on Mondays in particular.
16: Yeah, I heard and saw that yesterday. Yep.
15: Because, you know, I'm sitting and I'm watching, you know, Jets and Giants.
16: You're bored with the Giants and the Jets. Yeah, we got it.
15: And my take yesterday, it was interesting because sometimes I come in all fired up and then I let it all rip. And then afterwards I'm like, huh, I wonder if WF fans not going to like that. But yesterday they put out the video.
16: All the
15: I thought,
16: things you've spoken about on this program,
15: yeah.
16: You think that's what they're going to draw the line in the sand on?
15: No, I just thought sometimes when I say some crazy anti-sports things,
16: yes.
15: I think, I wonder if WFAN is like management's not going to like that.
16: Mm-hmm.
15: Then I also think, well, it's from 5 to 6. You can really get away with a lot from 5 to 6. Like if I were to say this during the Boomer and Geo show, certain things. It would get on awful announcing. It would get on the social medias.
16: They would also mock you
15: perhaps,
16: endlessly.
15: But when I say stuff from 5 to 6, it's, you know, it's just a little club here of hardworking men and women in their cars going to work at 5 a.m.
16: It's just Cranky Al blowing off some steam to start his day.
15: To start the week, Mondays generally.
16: Right, the week. In theory, you should be in a good mood coming off the weekend, but for you, it seems to be the opposite.
15: Yeah, you're right.
16: Yeah.
15: So yesterday I came in all fired up with my hot take that football is boring.
16: Right.
15: And
16: until the fourth quarter.
15: Yeah. And I went with that on the air and Jerry fought me on it, tooth and nail. And then when I got done, I was like, I wonder if WFAN not going to appreciate that. And they put it out on their social media. So I guess liked it. They liked my hot take. So now I'm getting response to that for people who didn't hear it from 5 to 6.
16: Of course.
15: This is a smaller listen to 2 hours.
16: Members only. Now,
15: CeeLo.
16: Did the fan put it out on the main account? Because I saw it on the morning show account.
15: Main account.
16: Oh, and then you figured, let me throw this on the morning show account as well, or is that a Rami move?
15: Rami handles the morning show account now.
16: Oh, you've passed that off to young Rami.
15: I have.
16: What about that?
15: Yeah, I don't know. I don't like bothering people on social media with like endless clips and things.
16: Uh-huh.
15: So I was just like, I wasn't doing a lot with it, so Rami took it over.
16: Yeah, I don't find that the morning show account pumps out endless clips. You guys, I think you pick your spots,
15: mm-hmm.
16: or in this case now Rami picks his spots.
15: Yes.
16: Yeah.
15: Yeah, I agree. It's going well, I think. But, so that went out yesterday on the WFAN social medias, and then Rami put it on the morning show social media.
16: How's the response been, Al?
15: A typical, predictable. Here's the thing. So on Sunday, while the Jets and Giants game was going on, and it was pouring for the third straight Sunday.
16: Yes.
15: And I wrote, God, these games are boring. So I did that probably at the half.
16: It's on
15: Sunday.
16: Twitter X, you put that out there?
15: On Sunday.
16: Right.
15: At the half. So what happens at the end of the Giants game?
8: Oh, that wasn't exciting?
16: Right.
15: I don't know. Check the timestamp, stupid.
16: Yeah.
15: The Jet game was boring, and you cannot argue against
16: it.
15: Yep. I like a defense. Okay, if you like defense, okay. Browns, Jets in the pouring rain on turf, sorry. That game were in Cleveland in the dirt. The mud. Like what was going on in Washington, a little regular grass there.
16: Sure.
15: And yes, the Giant game at the end, the middle of the fourth quarter on, very exciting.
16: Mm-hmm.
15: But the 3 hours leading up to that,
16: you didn't need that. You could have turned it on right at that point you just referenced,
15: right.
16: And then fine.
15: So then again, this goes out, this video goes out yesterday, either before or during or something, but then the Rams-Bills game happens, which the final is 37-34 in overtime. So what do I get? Oh, that Bills-Rams game wasn't exciting? No, until the fourth quarter, it wasn't. And we deserve, CeeLo, four quarters of excitement.
16: Yeah, I think it's tough to maintain that all the time. But I understand your point. Why? It's just the nature of the beast. I mean, peaks and valleys, you know, crescendos, climax of a game.
15: Climax.
16: Yeah.
15: Yeah. So it was an exciting game. If you put it out, if you didn't watch all four quarters, it was very exciting.
16: Or if you got up at 2 a.m., got to work and watched the highlight package.
15: Yeah, or read the story. Sounds great.
16: Yeah.
15: But that game was like, what was it at the halftime, Rami?
16: 13-7, I believe.
15: 13-7?
16: Sorry. Rami can answer that if you'd like.

0: thought it was 13-6. 13-6,
1: somewhere in there. 13, oh, yeah. 20 points. So, yes, in the fourth quarter, when they combined for 35 points in the fourth quarter.
2: That's what you're looking for.
1: That's what I'm looking for.
2: Uh-huh.
1: Somebody suggested I watch arena football. Which is not a terrible suggestion. But
2: you don't know any of those guys,
1: though. I don't, right. That's
2: you're
1: the problem.
2: You're going to be like,
1: I don't know those guys. But, yes, that was exciting in the fourth quarter. And then the other bad thing about football is you have these teams, these great quarterbacks going back and forth in the fourth quarter. Not quarters one, two, and three. Fourth quarter. And then we leave it up to damn kickers. Our idiot kickers get liquored up.
2: Yeah, I think that's how Sean McVay felt at the press conference last night after the game.
1: And I know Larry David is a caricature of himself at this point. But when he went on, I believe, the Rich Eisen show a couple years ago, 2 years ago, he was correct. No more kick. I know he's doing a bit. But it is weird that we have these guys battling all game long, these two quarterbacks combining for 800 yards. And we leave it up to a guy kicking a football to who wins or not. That's stupid.
2: And
1: no more kickers.
2: I'm not a fat shamer. You know, I'm a little chubby myself. We leave that up to Boomer. He likes to do that. And President Trump, apparently. But the Ram kicker.
1: President Trump is fat.
2: Yeah, but
1: he makes fun of fat people. Yeah. It is weird when there are some fat people who make fun of fat people, not realizing they're fat.
2: Obese people, yeah.
1: Fat.
2: Yeah. Anyway. The Ram kicker is—he's a slob. I'm sorry.
1: He's a fat guy.
2: He's a slob.
1: Kicking?
2: Not only is he fat, he just doesn't look like a football player. And I watched his post game in the locker room. If I showed you this video, you'd never in a million years think that this is an NFL football player or an NFL kicker.
1: Harrison
2: Mevis. I don't know how it's pronounced. He's sloppy. He's sloppy.
1: Wow.
2: Yeah.
0: 5'11", Sean McVay, 43.
2: He's had a rough year. And I get it. There have been some good fat kickers over the years, for sure. You know, Sebastian Janikowski obviously comes to mind. But, it has not gone well for Mevis or whoever it is this year.
1: What is this guy doing?
2: And Sean McVay was not happy after the game.
1: Did he call him a fatso?
2: No, he didn't.
1: That would have been great.
2: He put all the onus on himself, of course. Starts Which with, is now dumb. It's on me. But you could see, the steam was coming out of his ears.
1: But he actually didn't. Like, he may have said that because that's what we've programmed coaches to say, but he also said on the kicking game, it cost us the game tonight.
2: Correct.
1: So how is that on him?
2: Because he's saying that on, I think it was a 3rd and 5, he played it conservative. He settled for a longish field goal and it backfired. So
1: if you don't play conservative, then you have a guys like Cam Scataboo dropping the football on the floor.
2: Yeah, I'd say indoors on the turf in L.A., a little different than outdoors in the monsoon in Landover, Maryland. But I get your point.
1: Hmm.
2: Yep.
1: I can't get over the size of this kicker.
2: Yeah, I told you.
1: He looks like Tim Dillon, the comedian / podcaster.
2: Okay.
1: Weird. He's got a big
2: He's huge.
1: Gut.
2: Yeah.
1: Like, it's not even like he's big. Like, there are guys that are big that are not fat. This guy's fat. Do they have a nutritionist there in Los Angeles?
2: I have a feeling this is going to be a Boomer theme today. If I had to guess.
1: This is wild.
2: I want to find, yeah, like, may I walk story? Over to you and just
1: yes,
2: show you
1: may.
2: His appearance in the postgame?
1: I would love to see his appearance in the game. Let me see, 245 pounds?
2: Look like some middle-aged dad.
1: Yeah.
2: Just like cutting his lawn on a Sunday.
1: Yeah, it looks like, looks like he should be the lineman. Not the kicker.
2: Not even, he doesn't look like an athlete.
1: He does not look like an athlete. He's 6 foot tall, 245 pounds. Damn.
2: It's no Andre the Giant. But
1: no, Andre the Giant's 7'4", 525 pounds from Grenoble, France, of course. The thicker kicker is this guy's nickname.
2: Yeah.
1: Well, he's going to be out of a job here.
2: Yeah,
1: he missed,
2: maybe.
1: What did he miss? Let me see. I wrote this down.
2: Well, he had a rough night.
1: 48-yarder.
2: They had one get blocked, but it looked like it might have been hooking to his left anyway.
1: So he missed one, and one got blocked. The 48-yarder in OT that would have won the game got blocked.
2: Yeah, and the Bills had a good surge, but, you know, people were saying that trajectory looked low and off. He, of course, after the game was like, I think I hit it pretty well. Felt good coming off my foot.
1: Well, when who's he? I was just like every guy that blames somebody else. Like Sean McVay goes, it's our damn kicker. The kicker, the lineman would have blocked properly and kept the defensive lineman's hands down. That thing would have went right through.
2: Yep.
1: Damn. That guy's going to be looking for another gig. When Sean McVay actually came out and said, the kicking cost us the game.
2: Yes. He said he hasn't been this pissed after a game in a long time.
1: I mean, the Rams were supposed to win the Super Bowl.
2: And they still could.
1: They might not even get in the playoffs.
2: No.
1: That division is very tough. Niners, Seahawks, other teams.
2: I'm not ready to go there yet. Other teams. The Cardinals is the other team you're looking for there.
1: Oh, there's only four teams?
2: NFC West, yeah. Yeah.
1: All right, but still, the Niners are winning that division. Already we know this. You can't get. We're not getting three playoff teams from the NFC West.
2: You could.
1: I'm just saying we're not gonna.
2: No, you very well could. It's possible.
1: It's possible, but not probable.
2: Mm.
1: And the Rams. I mean,
2: you look at what's going on in the NFC East. You know, you probably only as it stands right now, the way it's trending, probably only get one team out of that division.
1: I don't know what's going on with the city of Los Angeles. You've got a 2-8 combined teams out there.
2: Things change fast, man.
1: We were supposed to have a Los Angeles Super Bowl. Guess that's not happening.
2: It's the end of week 5, Al. Long way to go.
1: Long way to go, yeah. True.
2: Still doing your fraudulent 5?
1: No, because I haven't settled on my teams yet. This might be a good week to start.
2: Get it going,
1: like now that I can.
2: Can we do that tomorrow?
1: We could do that tomorrow.
2: That's usually a Wednesday hit, isn't it?
1: Tuesday or Wednesday, oh,
2: okay.
1: Yeah.
2: Either one. I'm here for both, so.
1: I might give you that on the other side of the commercial break.
2: Oh, wow.
1: When we go to break.
2: How about you make that fan focus?
1: No. Fan focus is what happened the night before.
2: Oh. Is it? I feel like we've kind of just made fan focus whatever we want it to be.
1: Maybe the other day parts, but I feel like in the morning.
2: This is what happened the night before.
1: You'd go fan focus. You'd give the football score.
2: Right.
1: You give the baseball scores.
2: And we do that because generally the first segment has nothing to do with what happened the night before.
1: Well, we're doing that other than this one. We're
2: correct.
1: Killing it right now with the
2: after
1: breakdown.
2: After our death electric chair talk to open up. Yeah.
1: And the fat kicker now in...
2: The fat man. He's sloppy.
1: Los Angeles. That is funny when Trump calls guys fat. Like, he's fat.
2: Like, I saw one, I don't know if it was from yesterday or last night, some rally, and there was a fat protester, and he's in the mic telling the guy he's got to get on a diet.
1: Trump was telling the guy to get on a diet?
2: As security's hauling him out of there. Oh, man. It is. Yeah, let me see the exact quote. Yeah, he's got to go on a diet fast. He's a fat guy. Wow. Got to go on a diet fast. From a man who's not exactly slim himself.
1: No.
2: So it is, I don't know why it's just funny to me, really. Having nothing to do with politics, let me be clear.
1: Maybe he thinks it's more insulting if a fat guy is calling you fat.
2: It's if I think you're fat, then you're really fat. Right.
1: Right, because Trump eats all fast food.
2: Yeah.
1: Right? He loves fast food.
2: Yeah. Right. When he has the sports teams in, right, sometimes they get McDonald's.
1: Or they gets like a variety of fast food items.
2: Yeah.
1: Some McDonald's, some Chick-fil-A, some Burger King.
2: I wonder what the White House culinary staff thinks about that.
1: Oh, they must love
2: it. Order out the fast food. Gives them a break, but it's kind of a slap in the face.
1: Oh, yeah. Well, he thinks the college kids love fast food.
2: Right.
1: Which they may.
2: Some, I'm sure, do. Yeah.
1: They do get like, it is weird. Like, even pro athletes. It's like, you know, the Tom Brady's that won't eat a tomato because it's bad for you.
2: Yeah.
1: But a lot of the pro athletes that are in really great shape eat very poorly.
2: Yeah, well.
1: But they're so working
2: they're
1: out.
2: They're burning a lot of calories.
1: Yeah.
2: So. You know what the number one snack is in NFL facilities around the league?
1: Like amongst players?
2: Correct.
1: Doritos.
2: Uncrustables.
1: Ooh, Uncrustables.
2: Oh, PB&J.
1: Yeah. Okay.
2: There you go.
1: I could see that.
2: Yep.
1: Being exciting.
2: Fast, easy, tasty.
1: You toast those or no? I'm thinking of something different.
2: No.
1: You just eat that like a sandwich.
2: Yeah, and a lot of they're actually usually refrigerated or frozen. Then you let them thaw at room temperature.
1: Oh, okay. Phew. Bobby Dwyer used to eat those a lot here.
2: Yeah, we do that with my boys.
1: Yeah.
2: It's fast. It's easy, especially before football practice or a game.
1: There's a better for you ingredients version of
2: Uncrustable.
1: Uncrustable.
2: Doesn't surprise me.
1: I don't remember the name of the brand name, but
2: Yeah, we get them in bulk at Sam's.
1: Yeah.
2: Keep them in the freezer, take them out, 30 minutes, good to go.

0: And then anytime they complain, I'm like, number one snack in the NFL locker room is good enough for those guys.
1: They complain about Uncrustables?
0: No, they just get tired of it. Like, oh, okay. I don't want that anymore. I'm like, it's fast, easy, you know, a little peanut butter, some energy before practice or a game. No fried foods in there, no cheese. And let's go.
1: A lot of sugar, though.
0: Of course.
1: A lot of sugar.
0: Yeah.
1: Seed oils.
0: But they're burning it off. Seed oils. Yeah.
1: Other things.
0: You'll have to give me the better, healthier version of the Uncrustable.
1: I will do that.
0: Yep.
1: Let's take a quick break here, CeeLo. On the other side, I've got a few more items from the NFL game last night.
0: Oh, wow.
1: I've got another or one or two NFL notes. And I am going to give you on the other side the debut for this season's Fraudulent Five.
0: Very
1: the
0: exciting.
1: Five teams I am currently rooting for.
0: Even though you can't stand watching football.
1: Even though NFL is boring.
0: Yeah.
1: Because that's the other thing. Like yesterday, like I watched the Giants and Jets games. I watched them in real time.
0: Yes. That's part of your problem. I mean, you can't watch anything north of 90 minutes, so you throw on a three to 3.5 hour football game with commercials, you're going to be cranky.
1: Yeah, that's true.
0: Yeah.
1: But I still had to watch the 15-minute YouTube highlight package to have any idea of what I just witnessed.
0: Right. Your recall, it goes right out the window.
1: Yeah, and then when it's packaged in a nice 15-minute, mm-hmm. boy, it's nice.
0: You've been trained to watch a condensed version of a sporting event. That's what's happened.
1: Yes, I have.
0: Yes. You can retain all of that in 15-minute increments. That's mm-hmm. it.
1: Yeah, you're right. Mm. I should tell you that this portion of the warm-up program is sponsored by Ray Katina, Mercedes-Benz of Edison, and you'll have a fan focus on the other side. Yes,
0: oh, yeah.
1: CeeLo? All right.
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2: Welcome back to the warm-up program. Al Dukes here. Jerry's off today. He's at jury duty. CeeLo is here. I'd love to see Jerry get on a jury, become the foreman, start demanding things of his fellow jury people.
3: I mean, he's a no-nonsense kind of guy.
2: He is.
3: So he definitely not beat around the bush.
2: No. But you think you'd like to get on a murder trial, or would you feel like...
3: Would I like it, like, in a vacuum with no other responsibilities in life? Absolutely.
2: You would?
3: Yeah, of course.
2: Would you talk to the press after it was
3: all
2: over?
3: You're not allowed to. Oh, after it was over?
2: Oh, I'd go right to News 12.
3: Depends. I think that there's context needs to be provided there.
2: Mm-hmm.
3: So, like, he's today and tomorrow. Like, what happens if he's dismissed today? I still get to come in tomorrow? Or how does
2: not
3: that
2: sure.
3: work?
2: I'm not sure how that works.
3: Mm. Done it?
2: I've always get dismissed.
3: That's what I mean.
2: Yeah.
3: But, like, you show up and they immediately dismiss you?
2: I was...
3: You didn't even have to show up.
2: Most of the times I didn't even have to show up. The one time I did show up and I went through the process when they found out I was a very big radio superstar.
3: See you later.
2: They didn't want any part of my actions.
3: And this was at the town level for you or? You don't remember.
2: This was in Freehold I had to go to.
3: That's where I live.
2: Yeah.
3: Monmouth County, perhaps?
2: Monmouth County, yeah. No, Jerry said he's on something called a Pettit jury.
3: Mm.
2: A petty?
3: I'm regretting asking this question already. Should we just go to Fan Focus?
2: That's you go to Fan Focus.
3: And you'll look into what Jerry's
2: doing
3: today.
2: Yes, I will.
3: All right, I'll cover the baseball because as far as Al's concerned, baseball season's over. It's nowhere to be found on the show sheet.
2: It is nowhere to be found on the show sheet.
3: Yeah.
2: I assume that will be covered in the updates.
3: Okay, very good.
2: I am rooting for the Brewers. I am rooting for the Rays.
3: Okay. Well, you went 1-1 last night.
2: Okay.
3: Or yesterday, as the Brewers did score some runs. They've been more of a low-scoring pitching team, but they beat the Dodgers 7-4. They're up 2-0, Al, on the defending champs of the NLCS.
2: That's
3: heading
2: awesome.
3: Off to L.A. for games 3, 4, and if necessary, 5. And your boy Shohei Ohtani might get benched in game 3.
2: That's why? What's going on?
3: He's not 100%. He's been banged up. He's not hitting. He was 0-4 yesterday in the postseason. 3-20, 0 RBIs. 7 strikeouts, and since August 18th, 0 home runs, 1 RBI. So he's going through it. Meantime, the Guardians are not going through it. They had 14 hits in a 7-3 ALCS Game 1 road victory over the Rays. 8 of those hits came off Drew Rasmussen. You might recall he one-hit the Yankees in Game 1.
2: I do recall that.
3: So 14 hits and 7 runs for the Guardians last night. The Yankees in 3 games against the Rays had 5 runs on 12 hits. So Cleveland eclipsed that in 1 game. And they got 5 innings of 2-hit ball from 5 relievers to get the jump on Tampa Bay there in the ALCS.
2: All right. Well, that's some exciting action.
3: Oh, yeah.
2: Now it's time, CeeLo, for the Fraudulent 5.
3: I was hoping you'd bring the music back.
2: It's all about the music, CeeLo. These are the current teams, my currently 5 favorite teams in the NFL. Teams I'm rooting for, openly rooting for.
3: Openly?
2: Yeah.
3: Okay.
2: This might seem, you know, this is the first week I'm doing it.
3: Got to knock the cobwebs off.
2: You might see a lot of repeats from previous years.
3: Okay.
2: But I will tell you that the number one team I'm rooting for and want to see them win is the New York Giants.
3: Good. That's a good place to start.
2: I am on team Harbaugh. I'm on team Jameis Winston. I'm kind of off team Scataboo right now, but he, you know, if he gets more than 2 yards a carry, maybe we'll get back on the thing.
3: Mm.
2: And not his fault, but every time they go to commercial, I don't need to see him shoving a pickup truck into a parking spot when he's putting the ball on the ground in a key situation.
3: Listen, man, his career could be short-lived. He's got to make the money while he can.
2: I guess you're correct.
3: Kind of like Tommy DeVito a couple years ago.
2: Yes. So Giants, number one. Number two, I am rooting for the New York Jets.
3: Good. Yeah.
2: I don't like this backlash against Frank Reich now that because Boomer happens to be friends with him. I kind of feel like Craig in the afternoon is taking extra shots at him just because.
3: Needling.
2: Just because Boomer and Frank are close. I'm rooting for Aaron Glenn.

0: I'm rooting for Geno Smith. I'm rooting for Garrett Wilson.
1: You just don't want to watch them.
0: They're just tough to watch.
1: To be clear, your top two teams on your list yesterday, I can't watch the Jets and the Giants anymore.
0: Correct.
1: So you just want to open up the box score and see that they're winning.
0: Yes.
1: Okay.
0: Team number three, I'm rooting for the Tampa Bay Buccaneers. I love Baker Mayfield, but I'm very interested in this new Jalen Daniels.
1: Yes, undrafted rookie.
0: L-O-N at the end of his first name, Jalen Daniels. Mm-hmm. I like that guy as the Buccaneer quarterback. He is exciting to me. So I will be rooting for them.
1: But you know that he'll go back to the bench as soon as Baker's ready to go.
0: That's okay. What if he really kicks some butt?
1: Maybe he will, but they just paid Baker all that money, so yeah.
0: Right.
1: Todd Bowles might have saved his job last week.
0: By beating the Cowboys.
1: Yeah, I mean, they were staring at 0-5.
0: Mm-hmm. That brings me to my fourth team, Dallas Cowboys.
1: Playing the hits here, are we?
0: Yeah, that's what I'm saying. I still like Jerry Jones. I still like Dak Prescott. I like CeeDee Lamb. I like George Pickens.
1: Remember Mike Pettine?
0: Yeah.
1: He just got hired by the Cowboys, I think, yesterday.
0: Oh, yeah.
1: It's like a defensive assistant or consultant or something. So now you can root for him, too.
0: Now, this last team is really going to surprise you.
1: Really surprised.
0: Because Jerry thinks I'm a front runner and I pick all the winning teams. The final team I'm currently rooting for, and I want to see them win, Tennessee Titans.
1: Oh, my God. I was just going to say, please don't say the Tennessee Titans.
0: I like Cam Ward. I like that.
1: You like him, though, because of the quotes he's giving you when they suck.
0: I like him in the quarterback documentary on Netflix. I like that the reporters down there are very douchey, especially for a city like Nashville, which you would think doesn't care about football. They're very douchey to him, and he doesn't let it bother him.
1: I will have some Robert Saleh on today's show as he was searching for words after a 0-5 start.
0: We asked. Yeah, we asked.
1: He
0: right
1: didn't
0: now.
1: Say that.
0: Giants, Jets, Bucks, Cowboys, Titans. Oh,
1: I was all on board until you hit me with Titans.
0: My fraudulent list of five favorite teams.
1: All right.
0: Now, last night in this football game, when the game ended, so this is part of the exciting part, fourth quarter on.
1: Of course.
0: Fourth quarter overtime, game's over. Bills captain Bradley Chubb got cold-cocked right in the face.
1: What are you, Todd Bowles with Geno and IK? Cold-cocked, sucker-punched. Go ahead.
0: Punched right in the face by Alaric Jackson of the Rams. Mm-hmm. Words were exchanged and a punch was thrown.
1: Yeah.
0: Bradley Chubb didn't do anything in response because he said the second guy always gets in trouble.
1: Okay. He also had some teammates. One was horse collaring him out of there just to make sure that.
0: Oh, okay.
1: I'm not saying he was going to go back and swing as well. But
0: he didn't just take a punch and walk away.
1: No, he did not.
0: And this was
1: nor would I expect him to.
0: Yeah.
1: His teammates did the right thing. They got him out of there. Hey, we won the game. Let's get out of here. Let's go take a shower, get on the plane, and go home.
0: Now, do you think this guy gets punched in the face? They're not going to see the Rams again. Do you think there's some sort of message sent to this Rams player by Bradley Chubb? Like, hey, you punk, you want to meet me in some sort of alleyway and we'll throw down?
1: I don't think so. No. They could have just thrown down right there if they wanted.
0: Some claim,
1: by the way, they could meet in the Super Bowl. Rams-Bills.
0: Rams ain't going to the Super Bowl.
1: Back on that same field. I know you said that already. But
0: We would have thought that at the beginning of the year, but the Rams are not good. They got a fat kicker, CeeLo.
1: Well, that could change today. We'll see. President Trump has anything to say about it. It might.
0: Sean McVay's got to, what are we doing? Of all people, I would think Sean McVay would not have a fat kicker.
1: Yeah, well, I'd say his job's in jeopardy at the moment.
0: So Bradley Chubb had to be held back. But supposedly Bradley Chubb said something.
1: He was. There's video out
0: there.
1: That
0: then got the punch to the
1: Van
0: face
1: Pelt
0: delivered.
1: Sports Center had the video. It was, well after guys were dapping each other up and everything.
0: That something was said by Chubb.
1: Yeah, I don't know what started it, but Chubb was jawing at him, and then Jackson walked over. They went face to face, and eventually Jackson took a swing at him.
0: Just punched him right in the face.
1: Yeah. I mean, it wasn't like a Mike Tyson knockout or anything, or uppercut, but he got him.
0: You ever get punched in the face?
1: No.
0: Yeah, me neither.
1: I mean, outside of my son's messing around with me. But no.
0: Well, like where somebody was like,
1: no.
0: Punch you in the, you ever punch someone in the face?
1: No, never been in a fist fight.
0: Me neither.
1: Nope.
0: Yeah, me neither. No fist fight. Rami, ever punch somebody in the face? Not with boxing gloves on at the gym.
2: No.

0: I think we know the answer on...
1: You think Boomer?
0: Boomer. He's probably been in one at some point. I'm curious about Gio. If he's ever been in an actual...
1: Yeah.
2: Maybe a fight. Sibling.
1: A sibling?
0: Yeah.
1: But like a real...
0: Whoosh, whoosh, oh. No.
1: Now, I know Boomer told the story, and Anthony of Opie and Anthony also told the story that they got into a fist fight in high school, and Anthony punched Boomer in the head.
0: Really?
1: And broke his hand.
0: I don't think I knew that they went to the same high school.
1: Yeah.
0: Huh. That's. I guess that's something I should have known and did not realize.
1: And if you YouTube Boomer Assassin Opie and Anthony, that comes up. Boomer was on their show one time, and they discussed the throwdown.
0: Reminisced.
1: Huh. So we know Boomer was in a fight.
0: Right. At least one.
1: At least one where he got punched in the face.
0: Wow.
1: It'd be tough to get into like a street fight with any lefty because you're not expecting a big old left hook coming at you.
0: Well, unless you know it's Boomer and you know that he's a lefty.
1: Right. Then
0: you're prepared for it.
1: Then he would jab you with the right.
0: Yeah.
1: With the left.
0: Yeah.
1: I'm glad I never got in a fight, man. I don't think I could protect myself.
0: No, I don't think you could either. Wouldn't go well for you.
1: No. It's a lot
0: of
1: just pushing and shoving.
0: The incident where someone on the street punched Chernoff outside?
1: Yeah. Yes, we did.
0: What was the context there? You remember?
1: Well, I do remember. I don't know if I got it exactly correct, but in general, Mark Chernoff is, I've been told by many, a bit of a hothead when it comes to being in an automobile. He's got road rage. Like, he feels very protected.
0: Inside
1: in the automobile.
0: Vehicle. Right.
1: And I believe he was in the automobile when there was either construction or somebody was blocking where he wanted to go.
0: This is here outside the building.
1: I believe right around the
0: corner.
1: On King.
0: Okay.
1: And with the window rolled down, I believe he was yelling at a guy who just came over and popped him one.
0: Oh, so he was still inside the vehicle. Window rolled down.
1: Correct.
0: They get into a verbal
1: conversation. That's what I understand.
0: Kind of like last night.
1: That's how I understand it going down.
0: Kind of like Chubb Jackson.
1: Yeah.
0: Huh.
1: Bradley Chubb, not Chubb Jackson.
0: I'm saying Chubb and Jackson.
1: Oh, versus Jackson.
0: Chubb Jackson, like if that was the bout. You
1: okay,
0: know?
1: Yeah.
0: Chubb Jackson, pay-per-view.
1: Chubb Jackson.
0: Yeah.
1: Yeah. So, yeah, he got right in the face.
0: Wow.
1: By the way, coming up on the Boomer and Geo show later at 9 a.m., Peter King.
0: Peter King?
1: The people for the ethical treatment of animals.
0: The Peter King.
1: Peter King. Who, Peter King?
0: All right.
1: We'll join us at 9. He's got a new book out about football.
3: Peter King?
1: Who, Peter King?
0: It's a hell of a tease there, Al.
1: Do you think Peter
0: New
1: King...
0: New book out about football.
1: Do you think Peter King is aware of Peter King?
0: I would
1: Mike
0: hope
1: and the
0: so.
1: Mad Dog?
0: If,
3: Peter
0: well,
3: King?
0: I obviously have to ask him today.
1: Who, Peter King?
0: He's got to know. Come on.
1: I would think so.
0: I mean,
1: he's a media guy.
0: And I feel like... Maybe I'm wrong about this. Wasn't he like semi in this area? Market,
1: yeah, I thought he was like a Montclair guy.
0: Yeah, right? So he's got to know.
1: Yeah.
0: All these years.
1: Who, Peter King?
0: Peter King. Dog.
1: Do you have that full Peter King? It was about Mike brought up PETA being upset, the people for the ethical treatment of animals.
0: Yeah.
1: They were upset about something.
0: I forget what it was about. I should remember that.
1: And Dog was not paying much attention.
0: Wow.
1: And then he said, who? PETA,
0: right.
1: PETA King.
0: Yeah.
1: Not
0: PETA King?
1: PETA.
0: The organization.
1: Who, PETA King?
0: True story.
1: No,
0: that's a different one, but
1: people
0: similar.
1: For the ethical treatment of animals. Peter King?
0: What I don't remember is if Dog then played that one off like he did the Daredevil one.
1: Where he, oh, like, oh,
0: true story,
1: okay,
0: and
1: yeah.
0: Mike's like, no. And then Dog's like, wouldn't be my first choice.
1: Would you go see Daredevil? What is this now?
0: It's about the blind
1: superhero
0: who fights crime.
1: Yeah.
0: Would not be my
1: I would not go
0: true
1: see
0: story.
1: That.
0: Would not be my first choice. Yeah,
1: we'll
0: forget the Peter King.
1: We'll get it on the other side,
0: right,
1: Peter
0: then.
1: King. I should tell you that this portion of the warm-up program is sponsored by New York Presbyterian with world-class doctors from Columbia and Weill Cornell Medicine and over 450 locations across New York City and Westchester. 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
5: Winston was great in the second half. Wasn't great in the first half. The running game could not get going until that drive right before Cam put the ball on the ground.
6: There's a couple of good runs in there. 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I'm going through every running play to diagnose what's right or wrong about the New York Giants run game. Because that's what everybody wants to know.
5: Well, because
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5: football? In the first half, where they averaged 2.3 yards per carry?
6: Yeah, that was bad.
5: They did nothing.
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8: 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We have trouble in Brooklyn on the inbound Gowanus. Don't go on us. It's terrible. From the Prospect up to the Brooklyn Bridge because of a crash. One lane knocked out heading up towards the area of Atlantic Avenue. Southbound Turnpike in New Jersey, look out for construction. Interchange 11, truck lanes, and then the crash by Interchange 10. As you head down towards 287, we have a crash in Connecticut, southbound on the Merritt, right by Long Ridge Road. And look out for delays on the eastbound side of 287 into Elmsford as you head across the Mario Cuomo Tappan Zee Bridge. 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
10: Welcome back to the warm-up program. Al Dukes here with CeeLo today. Jerry's got jury duty. So if you're a murderer on trial, I'd be very careful with who your jury is.
11: You best watch out.
10: You best watch out, because that Jerry don't stand for no nonsense. He ain't sympathetic as to why you murdered, only that you did murder and you will go to jail.
11: Especially the way he talks about how life's going to end for everyone at some point.
10: You are going to jail, sir.
11: Yeah.
10: Well, the jury foreman has sent you to jail. His name is Jerry Recco. I always thought I'd be a good judge. I'd have made a good judge.
11: Is that right?
10: Yeah.
11: Why?
10: It's a lot of stuff's clear cut. You murdered someone. You're going to jail.
11: Oh, yeah. Very clear cut. That's what most people would say about our judicial system.
10: Well, it should be clear cut.
11: Clear cut. Just speedy, efficient.
10: Yeah.
11: No questions.
10: Yeah.
11: No gray.

0: area.
1: By the way, we mentioned Peter King will be on with Boomer and Geo at 9 o'clock in studio, which reminded me of the PETA King on Mike and the Mad Dog. Rami has found it, told me it's only 8 seconds.
0: All right.
1: So let's hear that.
2: PETA already called for him to be, you know.
3: Who did? Peter King?
2: No, PETA, the group that is the people against the ethical treatment of animals. The PETA group.
0: I'm sorry. Was that Michael Vick, maybe? I don't know.
1: But even Mike gets it wrong because he goes people against the ethical treatment.
0: I missed that.
1: Oh, yeah. Try it one more time.
0: Oh, no, I believe people you. I missed it.
2: One PETA more. Already called for him to be, you know.
3: Who did? Peter King?
2: No, PETA, the group that is the ethical treatment of animals.
1: People against the ethical treatment. I don't like how you're treating these animals so ethically. Let's get an organization.
0: I'm so focused on dog in that one. I missed that. That's amazing.
1: The people against the ethical treatment of animals.
0: Oh, boy.
1: Speaking of our judicial system and things taking a long time, as you did there, CeeLo, Mark Sanchez. Remember Mark Sanchez?
0: Yes, I do.
1: The article I was reading claims it was only 1 year ago, October 5th of last year, wherein Mark Sanchez got all liquored up in Indianapolis and got into a fight with a 69-year-old man.
0: Is it just liquor?
1: We're not sure.
0: All right, go ahead.
1: But let's assume there was liquor involved.
0: Yes.
1: He got into a fight with a 69-year-old man who was delivering cooking oil to a restaurant. Mark Sanchez attacked him. The guy pepper sprayed Mark Sanchez and stabbed him. They have reached an out-of-court settlement.
0: Okay.
1: So unfortunately, because this was going to be a televised, they had already decided this was going on television.
0: Oh, boy.
1: And I was all for it.
0: Yeah, but you with someone with lots of time on your hands in the middle of the day.
1: Oh, yeah.
0: Yeah.
1: Like, this seems pretty cut and dry. Like, this would be one that, like, this case should take 10 minutes. You walk in, Mark Sanchez. Here's the video of Mark Sanchez attacking a 69-year-old man delivering cooking oil at a restaurant. You're going to jail, stupid.
0: But wait.
1: But no, we'd go with 9 million other things. Mark Sanchez was under stress. Mark said, and we'd be and then there'd probably be people in the Indianapolis with signs supporting Mark Sanchez. You know what I mean? Like, it would just be crazy.
0: Now, settled out of court was this a lawsuit? Was this a civil case or a criminal?
1: It was a
0: case?
1: Civil case.
0: Okay, so he wasn't going to jail. Just to be clear,
1: That's what you say. So you claim.
4: You, sir, die.
0: That's what Jerry's going to say when they deliver the verdict.
1: Let's go to the jury foreman. He has the jury has come to a conclusion in the case against.
0: How does the jury find the defendant?
4: Yes. You, sir, die.
1: Oh, no. It's the death penalty. Oh, no. The jury foreman has delivered the death penalty.
0: Oh, man.
1: Wouldn't it be cool if we all got jury duty? Like, me and Jerry both got jury duty?
0: Together.
1: To the same.
0: You're on the same jury?
1: Yeah.
0: You guys would be teaming up against everyone else.
1: We'd get kicked out immediately.
0: Manipulating them.
1: Yeah.
0: Threatening. Putting the pressure on them to come to your side.
1: Yeah.
0: Or everyone else.
5: Drop dead. Pay me my money and let me get out of here.
1: Yep. Give him his $5 for doing jury duty for the day. Let him get out of here.
0: Rest of the jury all was settled on one verdict. You and Jerry were the two holdouts.
1: Yes.
0: And they made you stay in there deliberating for days and weeks.
1: Yeah, we wouldn't give up, Jerry and I.
0: That's right. Standing on your principle.
1: We'd stand
0: morals.
1: Our ground. Like, that's what happened in that case where that woman murdered her children. And there was one juror who would not fall for the tricks of the rest of the jury.
0: I in general saw it. My wife and mom friends were more into it, so... Mm-hmm. Is that going to retrial? What
1: I don't
0: are they?
1: Know. Okay. People have lost interest in that.
0: That's what I mean.
1: We moved on, CeeLo.
0: Yeah, that's why I was wondering what the fallout was.
1: Just like my X feed was filled with the Russian plague was going to kill us all, and we were going to need more COVID shots.
0: Moved on from that.
1: That's gone. Does not exist now.
0: Yeah.
1: Shane Gillis went on SNL and said women dress like whores at the gym, and all of a sudden, no one's just interested in the Russian plague anymore. Man, we move on quickly.
0: Yeah, social media is like that, man.
1: It just, they love to latch on to something.
0: Yep, sure do.
1: They put their claws into something. Adam Schefter's reporting on the Marvin Harrison Jr. trade has got people questioning his reporting.
0: Ethics.
1: Thank you, CeeLo. As you might recall, Adam Schefter reported that Marvin Harris

0: Harrison Jr. was getting traded, but did not speculate on which team he was being traded to.
1: So what's the issue? People think he knew and withheld the team?
0: The issue is, how would you know he was getting traded if they didn't already have teams, at least one or two teams that were in the running?
1: Well, again, now I have not done a deep dive into this.
0: Oh, I have.
1: Okay. But was it just a case of he, from a source, found out that he was going to be traded and mm-hmm. the Cardinals already knew the team but were working out the specifics of the terms?
0: Well, I'll tell you what some of the speculation was. Some felt that Adam Schefter was in the pocket of the Cardinals and by not reporting a team and putting it out there made other teams go, ooh, let me make an offer for Marvin Harrison Jr. Like that Adam Schefter was helping the Cardinals for some reason.
1: Okay.
0: In getting a bidding war.
1: I don't know how that you could go about proving that, but all right.
0: The second speculation was that Adam Schefter was somehow involved in one of these early on polymarket situations.
1: Okay.
0: Now, Adam Schefter did go on.
1: He doesn't make enough money.
0: The Pat McAfee show to explain his situation. He mm-hmm. just said he knew Marvin Harrison was getting traded. He did not have confirmation as to which team it was, and that he did not, had he put out the Houston Texans are said to be the favor, and it didn't come through, people would have said, you don't know what you're talking about.
1: Yeah, I tend to, look, maybe that's not what happened, but that's the explanation I would have expected from him. And yeah. I think it's very plausible.
0: He seems like an honest guy, Adam yeah. Schefter. He doesn't seem like a weasel.
1: No, I don't think he's a weasel. I mean, look, all these guys get to where they are because they've established relationships, and sometimes some relationships are stronger or more important than others, and it, I'm sure, can kind of shade coverage in one direction or the other. But a lot of these, you see it all the time with these network types, whether it be Ian Rappaport or Schefter or Garofolo. Like, mm-hmm. a lot, they're getting the same stuff for the most part almost simultaneously.
0: Yes.
1: Every now and then, the one has, you know, Jake Glazer will get a scoop that maybe another one doesn't get. But generally, they're getting the same information. It's just a matter of who can get to social media with it the fastest.
0: I know, that's what's so annoying when you're on your social media. And like something little happens, like the Rams will get rid of their fat kicker.
1: You get it like eight times.
0: All in a row. Yeah. The Rams are getting rid of their fat kicker. The yeah. obese kicker of the LA Rams has been fired.
1: Indeed.
0: And it's just like, and then they all have to follow up. And then they'll follow. It's like, dude, it's a kicker. We don't care.
1: Yeah. This was one of those instances, though, when you get them every now and then where one of the big guys or gals puts it out there and no one else is able to confirm it. And then it's kind of just hanging out there for a while.
0: It was hanging out there for a while. It wasn't weird that they said he was getting traded and no one had it. Oh, Pro Football Talk put out that it was going to be the Texans.
1: Okay.
0: That they were the favor.
1: But when did they put that out, though?
0: They put it out pretty quickly, and they're one of the ones that was questioning this Adam Schefter situation. Like,
1: oh, wow. Well.
0: A little sketch.
1: Florio can be a little sketch himself.
0: He's a bit of a weasel.
1: Yeah. We had one of those situations here. It's like my proud moment from the Jet when I was covering the Jets.
0: Oh, what happened? You broke news of some sort?
1: Well, sort of. I think I've told this on the air before, so I can share this. I don't think Boomer will get mad. So this was when the Jets were turning to Bryce Petty for his first career start with the Jets, whatever season
0: it was. Who
1: was
0: quarterbacking at that
1: time? I don't even remember, to be honest
0: yeah,
1: with
0: either.
1: You. But it was sort of out of the blue. Boomer got word from somebody at the Jets. He called the radio station. It was on the weekend, actually. And I believe Chris Moore was hosting on The Fan at the time. So he didn't go on the air with it, but he called and said, hey, you know, off the record, sort of like not for me, but here's what's happening. So I kind of collaborated with Chris Moore. He went on the air with it. I put it out on Twitter at the time. I was at Long Island at like a engagement party or something. And it, you know, it took off and no one else on the beat was able to confirm it. None of the national people were. And I later heard from the Jets that like the rest of the beat reporters were pissed because they went to the Jets for confirmation and they wouldn't give it. So I don't know who Boomer's source was.
0: Wow.
1: And I started to get nervous. I'm like, oh my God, if he doesn't start this game tomorrow, it's going to be a disaster. Sure enough, the next morning, Schefter and his usual like Sunday morning, 7 a.m., you know, put it out there that this was happening. Of course, did not credit the Fan for having it first, but that was one where we put it out there and it lingered for a while and no one else was able to follow up and confirm it, but it ended up working out.
0: So for a little while, you were nervous that...
1: A little bit. I mean, I felt like, look, Boomer wouldn't call the radio station and say, hey, you guys can report this if he wasn't feeling pretty strongly about it.
0: Yeah.
1: Yeah.
2: Boomstradamus, yeah, we bow to thee.
0: Yeah, we do bow to thee. He nailed that one.
1: Yeah.
0: Yeah, it's funny because like sports radio in general is not in the breaking news business. We're in the reacting to news business, right?
1: Yeah.
0: So every once in a while, though, one of our people do have breaking news.
1: A little cookie.
0: And because we don't break news often, there's always a lot of, do we trust this?
1: Right.
0: Like, how about Tiki Barber had that the Mets were selling their team?
1: Yeah.
0: Tiki's a football guy.
1: Hey. Helps to have friends out there, high places sometimes.
0: And at first it was like, what does he know? And then he was right. You know what I mean? Like,
1: I do.
0: If you don't put out a lot of stuff, when you do put something out, it gets scrutinized more, but it also, you got to think, like, they really have sources if they're going to go out on a limb like that.
1: Yes.
0: I'd like to break some news. Someone give me breaking news.
1: It is fun to do that every now and then. You got me curious now about...
0: Who was quarterbacking?
1: Yeah.
0: Who got benched?
1: Oh, it was Fitzmagic.
0: Oh.
1: All right. It was the year after 2015 when Geno got cold cock, and they almost went to the playoffs. Then, if you recall, Fitz held out in the summer for more money.
0: Is that right?
1: And they signed him. He was late into camp, and then they sucked that year. So they ran it back with Fitzpatrick, Fitzmagic. It didn't work out. And then week 10, a Sunday home game against the Rams, they turned to Bryce Petty, and they lost 9-6.
0: Oh, my God. 9-6. This is what I'm talking about. Boring football.
1: Into the bye week, yes. I forget if Fitz was maybe banged up or something, but that was Bryce Petty's first start. Yeah.
0: Man, Jets have had a lot of quarterbacks.
1: They sure have.
0: We like to mock the Browns. The Jets have had a lot of quarterbacks.
1: Yeah, both franchises have.
0: Yeah.
1: Yeah.
0: That's how you know things are not going well, when you have a lot of quarterbacks. Unlike the Packers, where you go Favre, Rodgers, Love.
1: Yes.
0: And there's like, you know, 40 years of football.
1: That was one of the Parcells lines, right? He always, you are what your record says you are, and then something like, you know, if you got more than one quarterback, you've got no quarterbacks. Yes. Something like that. I'm
0: that
1: paraphrasing.
0: That is true as well. That's what why the Giants got to stop the J.J. McCarthy
1: stuff.
0: Yeah,
1: I don't like that.
0: We don't need him on the field ever.
1: I like Boomer yesterday. It sucks. That was good.
0: Breaking it down. Yeah. It totally sucks.
1: Yeah.
0: All right, quick break here then. Boomer and Gio will be here at 6 o'clock.
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4: Overtime thriller on Monday Night Football. The Bills beat the Rams 37-34. Believe it or not, it's the first ever overtime win for Josh Allen. He was 0-7 in overtime games, regular season and postseason, until Monday night. What a crazy stat. Allen is amazing. You got the full experience of what he is at quarterback on Monday night, but most importantly, Buffalo got the win. I'm Dan Day.
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13: Oh, another moment here with CeeLo before Boomer and Gio take over at 6 o'clock. I guess we're now moving on to week. 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
14: 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Beat the Bills the week before.
13: Right. Mm-hmm. And this being in New England, that could be a bad scene for.
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13: Although the Jets defense looks pretty good.
14: Pretty good. Well, this will be the proving spot.
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0: Tufts Studio, Boomer Esiason, Greg Giannotti. 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Two really good football teams battling it out last night on Monday Night Football. The Buffalo Bills win in overtime. Josh Allen running all over the place, kicking issues for the Rams. Sean McVay all fired up after the game. You'll see CeeLo play some of those cuts if you didn't hear them yet. And on one hand, I look at Josh Allen and the Bills and say, man, I don't know how you stop that guy this year if he stays healthy and his team stays healthy. And then on the other hand, I go, well, the Rams were about to stop him. The Rams should have won the game, and they didn't get it done. And Mevis is going to be in the crosshairs of any Rams fans that are out there this morning. That is for sure. Obviously, it was a block kick, but that kick did not look like it was going to go through the uprights with the trajectory that it had. So really entertaining game, fun game. Maybe we see these two teams in the Super Bowl at some point later next year. But, man, I tell you, Josh Allen, when he is as unstoppable as a player in the NFL. He is the most unstoppable player in the NFL when he's doing what he's doing last night. Good morning, Boomer. How are you?
1: Yeah, good morning, G. And not a little tired, to say the least. But, yeah, he is an amazing player when he plays like this. He did have one turnover last night. But, you know, he's running all over the place. And basically, the Rams ran for over 260 yards. I mean, the Bills ran up for over 260 yards on the Rams. I mean, and that's with Aaron Donald on the field. Now, Myles Garrett's still not ready to go. You can see he's standing on the sideline there, and it's miserable. He wants to play, but it's probably going to be at least another, I would think, another month before he comes on the field. And they're still going to be a good team. They're going to be one of those teams that's probably, if you take what they're doing right now, so they're 2-3. You know, they could lose probably another two games, maybe three games, you know, and be 11-6, 12-5, 10-7, something like that. And they'll most likely have to go on the road. They're going to be a wild card team, and they're going to be a pain in the ass to play come, you know, November, December, and January.
0: Yeah,
1: they're just too good. They're too good of a team. And you know, Matthew Stafford was Matthew Stafford MVP last night, and you know, you saw two quarterbacks playing the position two different ways. One is a flame-throwing missile that will take off at a moment's notice. The other one just sits in a pocket and looks for Puka Nacua, who had an unbelievable game last night.
0: Well, Devontae Adams, too, a couple touchdowns.
1: Right. I think Puka had 17 catches, much like CeeDee Lamb had 17 catches. So there's your in-game record-tying performance by Puka Nacua. So
0: 24 targets.
1: It's Nacua unbelievable. I mean, like, he threw 54 times, I believe, Matthew Stafford. Yep. Yeah. So it was insane. It was this exactly what the NFL wants. They want high scoring, high flying. They want all their great players to, you know, to show up on Monday night television. It was a great broadcast. You know, Troy's up there laughing, like, just go, what are we looking at here? This is amazing. So yeah, I'm sure the ratings are going to be huge, simply because it's Josh Allen, it's Matthew Stafford, it's the Rams, it's the Bills. And this could potentially be a Super Bowl, of course, although I think that I still say the Kansas City Chiefs are the best team in the AFC, just simply because they have a great defense, and they got, you know, they added Kenneth Walker III to the running game, and he has just been, you know, so dominating for them, something that they haven't really had. And then Patrick Mahomes is playing off the charts. So I still think Kansas City right now is probably overall the better team. I'm not sold totally on Buffalo's defense.
0: Yeah, I mean, how can you be after watching a game like last night?
1: They're not great. I mean, like, there are like 10 defenses that are better than theirs. But what they do have is they have the wild card that is Josh Allen, that when he plays that way, he's virtually impossible to stop.
0: Yeah, and that's the way I felt. It's just, and this is some of the stuff that Sean McVay was talking about that Jerry played yesterday before the game, about how hard it is to defend Josh Allen. There's so many different things he can do, and when he takes off like that, I mean, it's just like, how do you stop it? Because you know his arm strength, you know his accuracy now at this point in his career, and then you know his ability to run, and he is not backing down from anybody once he gets out there. There is no sliding. He might slide here. No, he goes down here. Yeah, he's no sliding in his repertoire, as he's basically just taking these guys on head on. So he is. It really, truly, when you look at the both these offenses. 234 yards rushing for the Bills, 383 yards receiving for the Rams, 19 attempts passing for Josh Allen, 54 attempts passing for Matt Stafford, and it took all the way down to the end of overtime with a field goal. Two completely different routes to the same amount of points until the Bills kicked that field goal.
1: How many games have we watched where other quarterbacks try to do what Josh Allen does, whether it be a bootleg around the corner, and opposing defenses always have a guy standing out there, and it's impossible for guys like Jared Goff or Geno Smith or Jameis Winston, you know, to keep it local, to try to get outside. If you're playing against Josh Allen, you got to be thinking, if you're a defensive end or you're an outside linebacker, you have outside leverage. You have to stay outside. You can't let him get outside of you. And then when you're coming at him in the pocket and there's nobody around you, how many times does he make that first guy, if it's in wide open area, how many times does he make the first guy miss?
2: Yeah.
1: Like in the backfield, like there's just like he'll just move up, or the guy will run behind him, or the guy will get his hands on his shoulder pads and he'll just fight through it. I mean, and he always, like almost all the time, he's stepping up in the pocket. Like if you could teach any young quarterback how to play the position, this is what you do. You step up in the pocket, you look for lanes. And I think he feels the lanes naturally. I don't think that he's looking at the rush at all. I think he's looking down the field. And once he sees defenders turn their backs on him, he's taken off. I would never play man coverage on him. I would never play man coverage on him unless I have somebody who's got like 4.35 speed in the middle of that defense, just watching where he's going and going after him when he takes off.
0: Yeah, this is a guy who doesn't have a ton of weapons outside of a really good running back. I mean, you know, Khalil Shakir had a decent game, but this has been the biggest knock on Brandon Bean is the fact that he hasn't found like a star surrounding Josh Allen as a wide receiver. They got the two tight ends that get involved occasionally. I mean, it's just Ray Davis. Keon Coleman's been a bust. Like, it's amazing that he, like, the amount of help that he has compared to some of these other quarterbacks and the way that he succeeds might be the most impressive thing going in the NFL
1: right now. I could argue that he should be a $100 million player. And the reason I say that is because of what you said about their roster construction around him. He does have a good offensive line, though, and for the most part,
0: I'm talking weapons.
1: I know, but for the most part, they have been healthy. And James Cook is really a tremendous underrated running back because he does everything for them. You know, he catches it. He runs with it. He does a million different things for them. But I could also say they don't have a new stadium if they don't have Josh Allen and the success that they've had since he's gotten there.
0: Sure.
1: You know, the political will, you know, to put $800 million of taxpayer money into a stadium is there because of him. And because I would imagine 90% of Buffalo's TVs last night were watching that game. And, you know, that's the power of having a great superstar player playing the way that, you know, Josh has played since he's gotten it. He's never really, I mean, the bad games are usually when he has to come back and he throws up a prayer and it's intercepted. You know, that's usually where the bad games happen. Or he may throw a red zone interception early in the game. But there's very few players. I don't even know if there is a player. I guess Patrick Mahomes is the closest thing to him because Patrick will take off as well, but not nearly as much as Josh will. So he is by the best athlete at the position and the most aware at the position, and you know he's going to will this team all the way to the playoffs, and they'll most likely, I don't know, they just lost to the Patriots, so who knows? I don't know I'm assuming they're going to win the AFC East, and I picked them for the Super Bowl, but I just don't know if their defense is good enough to get them there.
0: Yeah, as a fan of a team that's very similar to the Buffalo Bills, having lost 4 Super Bowls in their history, having a lot of really good teams, not getting it done, a ton of heartbreak throughout, a great fan base, all of those things. I will say that if I were a Bills fan, because I feel like I have a lot of similarities, if they don't get it done with this guy in his prime, they will remember that for the rest of their lives. You have to win a Super Bowl for that city, for that organization, while you have this guy.
1: I was kind of surprised they didn't. I wonder if they made a play for Marvin Harrison Jr., although I'm not saying that Marvin Harrison Jr. is in the greatest state where he is right now in his career. And I think they tried to put him with C.J. Stroud as quarterback at Ohio State, maybe to make him happy. Maybe he's mercurial. I don't know what's going on with Marvin Harrison Jr., but I wonder if Buffalo made a couple calls on that.
0: I mean, Brandon Bean seems allergic to trying to improve the weapon, so probably not. But he's
1: also... they did have Steph Diggs at one point.
0: Yeah, but all right, they did.
1: So
0: but
1: did
0: what
1: you
0: have they
1: Minnesota.
0: Done since?
1: So did you in Minnesota.
0: Yeah, I mean,
1: well, he's tried to draft guys.
0: And Steph Diggs was cooked when by the time he got to Buffalo. I mean, he was not a vertical threat any longer. If you watch any of those highlights back with him, they were always throwing a ball with him 10 yards or closer to the line of scrimmage. So I don't know.
1: I just remember that fourth down play that they made, where Josh Allen just threw it up.
0: That was Justin Jefferson
1: against the
0: Bills.
1: Oh, against the Bills, that's right.
0: Yeah, it was Kirk Cousins to Justin Jefferson up in Buffalo, one of the great regular season games I have ever watched. That was absolutely insane. But yeah, I mean, that's the way I feel about this. If I had a player like Josh Allen as a fan, please, for the love of God, figure it out. With a GM, the head coach, and they obviously made a change, went to Joe Brady, moved on from Sean McDermott. And I don't know why Brandon Bean got a pass, but he did. And they need to, if you waste
1: I know why he got a pass.
0: What is that?
1: Because the GM nuzzles up to the owner. That's why.
0: Nuzzle spot?
1: It's a nuzzle spot. They nuzzle up to the owners, and the owners, you know, get all the information that they need, especially from a GM that is willing to sit down with the owners and explain everything that's going on. I think Howie Roseman does that in Philadelphia. I think all the top GMs, you know, have a very good relationship with their
0: owners.
1: Well,
0: Brandon Bean's not a top GM, though.
1: Well, what I'm saying, he's a guy that is basically the owners like him.
0: Yeah, I know it's difficult when you're paying a guy a lot of money, but other teams figure it out and they build better teams around their star player. The Bills are the worst built team around a star quarterback in the game. They are. Their defense isn't good enough. There's not enough weapons. And you look at all these other teams, I mean, the Bengals, their defense is bad, but still, it was really good a couple years ago when they went to the Super Bowl. They were able to beat the Kansas City Chiefs in Kansas City. Obviously, you see the Rams roster is really good over the years. Howie Roseman's been able to replenish their Jalen Hurts after he got his big contract. You can go on and on. The Kansas City Chiefs reload even when they had a bad year last year. There's other GMs that have these same problems that Brandon Bean has. They're able to build great defenses, able to draft weapons. They can't do it.
1: Yeah,
0: he's doing everything himself.
1: But you see what happens when Kansas City loses Patrick Mahomes to a knee injury.
0: Well, of course. Yeah, that's the obvious thing. But they've also won multiple Super Bowls with him because they've been able to build rosters around him.
1: Right, and Steph Diggs was Josh Allen's most accomplished wide receiver during Josh Allen's career up in Buffalo. That first year there, he had 127 catches for 1,535 yards.
0: Then he went down quick.
1: Yeah,
0: hated him, and then they got rid of him.
1: Right. Well, at least they tried. They tried. You know, whose fault is that? And by the way, they've tried with DJ Moore, but he's hurt now.
0: Right. But, I mean, when DJ Moore got traded there or signed there, everybody's like, that's the best you're going to do is DJ Moore at this point?
1: Well, DJ Moore's a good player.
0: Yeah, but you're not.
1: You're not getting Justin Jefferson. You're not getting T. Higgins. You're not getting Jamar Chase.
0: You know how you get those guys?
1: You draft them.
0: I mean, who do they draft? Keon Coleman, yeah, who's a dog.
1: Yeah, but
0: this is the point.
1: The problem is that their drafts are always later in the
0: making a lot of excuses for this guy who's a terrible GM. And he built a bad team around Josh Allen.
1: Not that offensive line.
0: Okay. You're finding little crumbs.
1: And you tell me James Cook is not a good player?
0: I didn't say that. I said it before that's the only weapon that they have.
1: No, they have tight ends. They have two tight ends.
0: They got involved. One reception, two receptions for 13 yards.
1: I'm
0: last
1: not
0: going to
1: argue about the Bills.
0: You're not going to argue about the Bills because I have a better argument. You were arguing about the Bills, and now you don't want to argue about it.
1: Listen, I want them to go
0: two receptions, 13 yards for those two tight ends that get involved.
1: Yeah, well, because Josh Allen's running all over the
0: points. Because that's my point. He's the only good player on the team, and he's got him on the back. His back. That's it. The GM sucks.
1: Say it this way. The only good or top end... Other than James Cook, you got to give James Cook a lot of credit.
0: I said that before, right, it didn't seep into the brain. So I'll say it again.
1: What you have to say is
0: other
1: is
0: teams build better
1: skill
0: rosters.
1: Skill players.
0: And
1: skill
0: defense.
1: Players.
0: And I said weapons around him before. I said that.
1: Skill players.
0: I said weapons before, but you might have forgotten about that. I know the short-term memory is an issue. So I said weapons before, and then I said other teams build better teams around their star quarterback than the Bills. Can't argue it. Can't argue it. And Brandon Bean is a bum. He is a bum GM. 100% bum GM.
2: and he should have never stayed when Sean McDermott got fired. And what did he do? Brought in another guy. He's like David Stearns. He brought in another guy who got hurt. And when you say you draft these guys, you know.
1: They tried to draft.
2: Everybody tries. Oh, it's hard when you draft late. Okay, well, how about Puka Nacua? Where'd the Rams get him? So I don't want to. It's insane to me. He's a bad GM. There's no arguing. He's a bad GM, and he's got a Lamborghini that he's driving on the Sagdicos. That's what's going on right now. He needs to be on the Autobahn with this thing, and he's screwing it up. And that's you're right. He got the stadium. He got everything. The Buffalo Bills are a team that should be winning a championship with Josh Allen, and the GM's the one that's holding them back more than anything.
1: Okay, fine.
2: Yep.
1: That's great.
2: No other argument?
1: Not about the Bills, no.
2: Well, why not?
1: Well,
2: You were arguing before about it. You don't want to do it?
1: I did. I forgot.
2: You did. Okay.
1: I forgot.
2: Okay, gotcha. All right. Boomer and Geo on the Fan at CBS Sports Network. Jerry CeeLo. Jerry Recco's got, whatchamacallit. What's he got again?
1: Jury duty.
2: That's right. Jury duty.
1: You forgot, huh?
2: He's on a pettit jury. 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It's 57 right now in the city.
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6: 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Good morning to you behind the wheel. Good morning, B&G. Let's go to Long Island. If you're traveling westbound, LIE and Northern State Parkways, from Glencoe Road to the Queens border, bumper-to-bumper traffic. We had late-running construction as well on the LIE eastbound by 106, 107, and Hicksville is slow. Westbound Southern, you're tapping the brakes by the Seaford Oyster Bay, again by Peninsula Boulevard. 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

0: 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A petit jury is a group of citizens that listens to evidence during a civil or criminal trial and decides the facts of the case to render a verdict.
1: You, sir, die.
0: Isn't that the same thing as a regular jury?
2: Sounds like it.
3: Huh. Is it maybe like a streamlined version or something?
0: It says typically consists of 6 to 12 people, so maybe it's not a full 12, depending on the jurisdiction and whether the case is civil or criminal. Now, maybe it's a civil. Maybe he's on a civil petit jury. Maybe he's on that. I don't know. But that's what a petit jury is. And decides liability or damages, typically requiring a preponderance of the evidence. That's all I got here from AI Overview. Never heard of petit jury. Didn't know what it was. I've never been on a jury. Knock on wood. And Jerry probably shouldn't be on this one. Because Al said every time he goes in there, they say he's a radio star and they kick him out. So if Al's a radio star, Jerry's a radio star, they got to kick Jerry out. Right?
3: I just wonder, though, this petit thing is like a express version where he's going to be there for 2 days. He's going to be part of it. They're going to hear the facts. They're going to get a verdict and he's going to get the hell out of there. I don't know.
0: That's what you would hope. Now, I remember it was interesting to me that Al said that they found out he was in a meeting and kicked him out. There was a guy who I worked with. He was not only the lead columnist, sports columnist at the Pittsburgh Post-Gazette, but also hosted the midday show there for 4 hours on this radio station. And he ended up on a grand jury. A grand jury.
4: That's a little different, though.
0: He was out for like 6 weeks going through all different cases.
4: Yeah, that's a little different, though, because that is it's pretty much private. You know, you're not sitting in front of it, and you're just determining as to whether or not charges should be filed.
0: Okay. But he was still, I couldn't believe that he ended up on a grand jury. All you have to do is, I work in the media all day long, every day. I'm not the guy that should be on this grand jury. But maybe Jerry uses that thing, or maybe... Maybe Jerry does the Larry David.
4: I went through that whole jury process, and you know the lawyers had no idea who I was.
0: Come on,
4: they didn't. And you know the rest of the jurors in the jury pool all knew who I was sitting there. And then I got called up to be interviewed to whether or not I was going to be involved here.
0: Yeah.
4: And the one juror says Norman Easyazian, and I'm like, yes. And everybody's giggling behind me, just like you guys. And he says, you know, what do you do for a living? I said, well, I'm in radio and TV. At the time, I was still working for CBS. And he says, are you any relation to Boomer? And I said, I am Boomer.
3: That's great.
4: And he goes, oh, well, thank you. It was nice meeting you. You could have a nice day.
3: Yeah, you're dismissed. See right. you later.
4: Yeah, but everybody behind me was laughing.
3: Yeah. Well, I would have been too. Sure.
4: Yeah, I was laughing too.
3: That's great.
4: It's like, I don't even know what the hell I'm doing here.
0: All right. Oprah Winfrey in 2004 was on a jury. Yeah. So if she can be on a jury in 2004, then anybody can.
3: Maybe it depended on the specifics of that case. Who knows?
0: Yeah, it was a first-degree murder trial.
3: Never mind.
0: Tom Hanks was on a jury in L.A. for a misdemeanor domestic violence trial.
3: Wow.
0: I mean.
4: And right. Jerry Recco's going to be on a petit jury down in Jersey.
0: No, I'm more reacting to Al saying that once they found out that he was on the radio, they dismissed him, but yet Oprah Winfrey was on a murder trial jury. So we'll see. Maybe he's back tomorrow. Maybe he won't be. I wonder if he's enjoying this or not. Is Jerry enjoying this?
3: I don't think so.
4: He's miserable.
1: Yeah. You a-holes out there.
4: Yes, yeah, that's exactly God, right.
1: Just drop dead and go away.
4: I mean, that's all he has to say when he goes in there.
3: Yeah, just bring a couple of those sound bites. He'll be here by 9 o'clock.
1: We're a hypocritical fat-ass society.
0: All right. Perfect. All right, Seal, let's hear the sports from last night.
3: All right, quite the ball game last night at SoFi. How about 5 touchdowns in the fourth quarter? Hopefully that was good enough for Al as far as offensive football last night. I think it was, including the game-tying 1-yard run from Kyren Williams with 5 seconds left in regulation after James Cook and Josh Allen did their thing for the Bills. So 34-all off to another OT game. Cook then fumbles on a first down in Rams territory, recovered by Aaron Donald at his own 20. Rams go the other way. They end up in a 3rd and 5. They're in field goal range. Sean McVay opts to play it safe. He runs Kyren Williams for no gain. So you get 4th down, 48-yard field goal attempt to win the game after Harrison Meavis had already missed a 50-yarder wide left in the first quarter.

0: Mivas steps it off. Here's the snap, the spot, the kick for Mivas on the way, and it's blocked! It is blocked! It's blocked by the Bills! It didn't get there!
1: That's Ryan Radke.
2: Oh, you fat pig.
1: Westwood 1, his third year on the Fan. Partial block, not enough juice to make it as we see it now on CBS Sports Network. The Bills getting in there with some push. They got a hand on it. They take over. They get in position with runs of 19 and 13 yards from Josh Allen. Sets up Tyler Bass now from 45 yards out for the win.
0: Bass steps it off. Eyes the uprights. Tells Doman he's ready. Here's the snap, the spot. The kick is on the way. It's end over end, and it is good! And the Bills win!
1: Plenty of height on that one from Bass. 37-34 in OT as Buffalo improves to 4-1. Rams fall to 2-3. And in the aftermath, this is about as mad as you'll ever see or hear Sean McVay with the media. I say the visual a little bit more, but certainly the audio, I think, tells the story too.
3: You know, with our PAT field goal, not even close to good enough, it cost us the game tonight.
4: 35.
3: Yeah, I'm going to evaluate everything.
4: With the 3rd-and-5 play, was there?
3: Yeah, I wish I would have had a better play call and gone for it, got it a lot tighter. I'm sick right now with myself.
1: And he's sick for settling for the long field goal in OT, would like a do-over.
3: I'm proud of that team. I'm proud of the way that we battled, and I'm sick that we came up short. And, I'll be regretting, you know, kicking that and not having a better call to be able to go for it on third down and go to fourth or whatever it was. And, that's on me.
1: There it is. That's on me.
5: It's on me.
1: It was a short post-game
6: press
1: conference.
6: Well, Dan Quinn post-game press conference is on me. It's the Nick Sirianni press conference. It's on me. I made bad decisions that cost us the game. I mean, how about player execution?
1: Yeah.
6: I mean, I know they're so afraid, and I know he did actually mention the kicking team, but they are so afraid to just absolutely publicly annihilate anybody. You know what I mean?
1: Yeah.
6: I'm not saying that they used to do it all the time. I think most coaches do protect their players for the most part. But, man, your defense just got ran through, man.
5: Another example of how a coach does one thing one way, the players don't execute, and it's on the coach. And then a coach in a different game does it the exact other way, the players don't execute, and it's on the coach.
1: Yeah.
5: Like where, okay, let's get some more yards, fumble. Let's not get some more yards and kick the field goal. Blocked. You know, let's kick it out of bounds because it's a smart thing to do.
1: Nope.
5: Nope.
6: let's kick it off and let them run it back, yeah. And then they're going to put 1 second on the clock, and they're going to have the best kicker in football, you know, kick a 60-yard field goal.
5: Yeah. It's not always on the coach.
1: Tough game. Some monster performances in this one. Josh Allen on the ground ran for 121 in the score. James Cook, despite the fumble, ran for 111 and two TDs. Matt Stafford with the video game numbers, 40 of 54, 383, three scores. Two went to Devontae Adams, the other to Puka Nacua, who had 24 targets, 17 catches for 138 yards. But the Rams come up short. They will stay at home to host the Cardinals next week. The Bills will have to head out west again next Sunday to visit the Raiders off what was an ugly loss for Vegas against the Patriots. The day after for Aaron Glenn and the Jets off of their rainy home win over the Browns.
7: When it comes to the game, listen, happy that we got us a win. But as you look at that tape, there are a number of things that we have to improve on, which we actually addressed this week.
1: Saw that yesterday and thought of you immediately.
5: A number of things.
1: And he said it again later when he was detailing the specifics on each side of the ball.
5: Number of things. You were listening to that when you were stuck in traffic going to Glen Oaks, losing your mind.
1: Yes.
5: You were talking about that on that Monday in 3.5 hours of traffic.
1: Yes,
5: from
1: I was.
5: Number of things. A number of things.
1: Manangay. That one too.
5: Manangay.
1: Yeah. Yeah. Well, we got there.
6: You got there.
1: Second
6: eventually.
1: Hole. Fairway of the second hole.
6: Oof.
1: Not bad. Mm-mm. We had ourselves a day.
5: Considering what it could have been. Yeah.
1: It's not a good look when the guys that bid to play with you are also from New Jersey and were there on time.
6: So yeah. That's all right. I think they had a good time.
1: They did. They were great about it. So we had fun with that, and I appreciate everyone's understanding. The Jets this week get set to go visit the Patriots, who, of course, now suddenly have got wins over the Bills and the Raiders quite emphatically against the Raiders, though they are a little banged up. Will Campbell and Travion Henderson injured in that game against Vegas. We'll have to see about their status for Sunday. Glenn was not really willing to talk much about his injured guys, though it sounds like maybe A.D. Mitchell, maybe even Omar Cooper Jr. potentially off IR this week. So maybe the Jets have some offensive reinforcements on the way for a tough road game in a building where they basically never, ever, ever win. Here's John.

0: Harbaugh on Zoom call with the Giants media asked about the positivity of Jameis Winston off his big game in the tie against the Commanders, and Harbaugh was waxing poetic about his current starting quarterback.
1: Oh, it's awesome. I mean, it's how important is it for a person, you know? I mean, it's the best thing to be around, and it's genuine. I mean, he comes, you know, he's a very strong faith person. He's a very strong Christian. He is a very good guy.
0: And he wasn't done there.
1: He worked extremely hard. He's very motivated. He's an unbelievable competitor. He's tough as can be. He's a fighter. And he just doesn't let adversity get him down. You know, he understands it's, you know, it's like Michael Jordan or Abraham Lincoln or all the different stories you've heard.
2: Oh, my God.
1: It's not how many times you get knocked down. It's how many times you get back up. You need to be plus one in the get up category.
2: You want to talk about taking it to a different level and not criticizing players and just saying everything's on me. Now we're comparing them to Abraham Lincoln and Michael Jordan.
0: And there's also a Winston Churchill reference, which I'll get to later on in the show, which he circled back to at the end with reading glasses on to make sure he got the quote right. And then he didn't, and he needed help from... It was a whole scene there.
2: Listen, he's doing a great job over there. I don't want to criticize him. It just is another example, though, that these guys are in the golden age of coaches kissing their ass.
0: Yeah.
2: The golden age of ass-kissing the player.
0: Well, he got to have the big smile on and talk about Jordan and Winston Churchill and Abraham Lincoln, while Dan Quinn, of course, was facing the heat at his press conference. We'll get to what he had to say yesterday off of everything that went wrong for the Commanders at the end of that game. He's still seemingly caught up on the fact that he was worried about the Giants getting the ball back, which is just hard to fathom. Now, he did reference the fact that, look, there were four missed kicks in the game. So we're trying to take as much time off the clock, but it is sudden death at that point. Kick the field goal, win the game.
3: Or attempt the field goal. Attempt the field goal.
0: Yes.
3: I mean, I'm not blaming him at all. It is on the quarterback 100%. You want to be a franchise quarterback, you got to act like one, and you got to know everything that's going on around you.
0: Yeah.
3: I'm sorry. It's part and parcel of the position. I would understand if you were a rookie. He's not a rookie anymore.
0: Right. Yeah, showed no urgency there when he went down.
3: I mean, especially with the way he played during the game. It was kind of like Josh Allen light. You know, he's all over the place making play after play after play. And then obviously the second half, he kind of died down a little bit. But still, you got to have a total awareness of you. If you are going to be a quarterback in the NFL and you're going to want $65 million a year, you have to be the guy who understands the situation at hand. And unfortunately, he had no clue. I mean, you got to know how many timeouts. You got to know the down clock. You get on the game clock. Is it running? Is it not running? I mean, there's a lot of stuff you got to know. And that should never, ever happen.
0: I agree with you 100%. All right, let's get a little done on the baseball quickly here. ALCS opener last night. Rays and Guardians from Tropicana Field. Yankees obviously had all kinds of trouble with Tampa Bay pitching in the ALDS. Not so much for Cleveland in the series opener.
4: Pitch swung on, banged into left field, a base hit. Down the left field line. It'll scoot to the wall. Ramirez scores. DeLauder hits third. He's coming home. Throw to the plate. Not in time. He slides in. It's a three-run night. It's another two-run double for Joe Adell.
0: That's Guardians Radio.
3: Joe Adell, man, what a pickup for them. I'll tell you what, I am rooting for Milwaukee-Cleveland.
0: Yeah.
3: That'd be a great World Series.
0: Yeah. Well, that was tack on for the Guardians. They win 7-3. They had eight hits off Drew Rasmussen, who, of course, one hit the Yankees in game one of the ALDS. Yankees scored five runs on 12 hits in three games against Tampa Bay. Cleveland had 14 hits and seven runs in one game last night.
2: It'll be fascinating. Let's say it is Milwaukee and Tampa, because Tampa's even less down the payroll than the Guardians are. And it's going to be the least watched World Series. Going into it, it might end up being epic and people watch. But just on paper, the matchup will be one of the least interesting in the markets involved and everything else. And then you're going to go into a lockout.
0: Not good.
2: But now you've got two arguments that are fighting against one another. It's like we just had the lowest rated World Series ever, but there's two small market teams that don't spend a lot of money on that made it there, but yet we're trying to take the teams that spend too much money in the big markets that would get bigger ratings down a peg. So what exactly are we trying to accomplish?
0: Not entirely sure, but one of those big payroll teams, the biggest payroll, the Dodgers, the two-time defending champs, they're down 0-2 to the Brewers.
5: Pitch home. Little flare, shallow center. It is a base hit. Terang around third. Ball is bobbled by Páez. Over to third goes Contreras. It's 7-4 Brewers.
0: That's Brewers Radio. That turned out to be the final. This was a sloppy game.
3: This was a sloppy game.
0: Throwing the ball over the place.
3: But there is a new controversy surrounding the ABS system. Will Smith of the Dodgers had two chances to challenge pitches, and he didn't. And those pitches were a strike.
0: Right? Yeah. Yamamoto wanted them to challenge one of them, and he didn't. Was it both times? I'm not sure.
3: Yeah, but he didn't challenge either one and probably would have gotten out of an inning or two.
0: Yep.
3: And now because of the ABS system, this puts the pressure back on the catcher.
0: Yes.
3: And, you know, Dave Roberts was like, after the game, he wasn't killing Will Smith, but certainly was talking about how, had we challenged those, most likely, you know, it's going to be a strikeout. Yep. And the inning's going to end, and it's not going to turn out the way that it did.
0: Well, instead, they're down 0-2, heading back to L.A., 4-3, 4, and if necessary, 5. And you got multiple reports saying they'll consider benching Shohei Ohtani in Game 3. He has not been 100%, 3-20 in the postseason, has not hit a home run since August 18th.
3: He looks lost.
0: As his struggles continue. Knicks lost preseason action to the Timberwolves at the Garden, 122-104, so they're winless in exhibition action. They turn around, I think, play the Raptors tonight in Toronto. Jalen Brunson showed up with his Igor jersey last night, Boomer, in support of his MSG brethren. Devils lost to Ottawa on home ice, 4-1. They turn around to visit Detroit tonight. The Islanders are home for Vancouver, and the Rangers will host Tampa Bay, looking to remain unbeaten on home ice.
2: All right, thank you, CeeLo. 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
8: 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Let's go to the westbound LIE in Queens, bumper to bumper, heading towards Woodhaven Boulevard from an earlier stall. On the Throgs Neck Bridge, there's a disabled vehicle heading towards the Bronx, so the northbound Clearview is not good right now. We are 45 minutes deep at the inbound George Washington Bridge, and about 35 minutes at the inbound Lincoln and Holland. Look out for Interchange 10 southbound as you travel on the Turnpike in New Jersey. Earlier road work and a crash really causing some big delays. 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
13: Hi, Boomer and Geo on the Fan and CBS Sports Network. I actually thought it was the Guardians that had the lowest payroll. It actually is. I mean, the Rays that had the lowest payroll. It's actually the Guardians that had the lowest payroll. The Rays in 2026, $95 million. The Guardians, $74 million.
14: That's Mikey Chernoff.
13: Yeah, getting it done.
14: Yeah.
13: I mean, that Chernoff family, they've always had the brains. So, very impressive there.
14: No, they've always not spent money.
13: Yeah.
14: That's basically, I mean, you know, the the apple doesn't fall far from the tree.
13: That is a good point. A successful organization with a very, very tight budget. You need that run, find a Chernoff. They'll do it for you. So you're either going to get the number 19 payroll in the Brewers against the 30th, the number 19th payroll in the Brewers against the 28th, or the number 2
8: and the Dodgers against either the 30th or the 28th. But if the Dodgers don't make it and it is the Brewers, that really is a fascinating discussion because you want these teams to have a chance. That's part of it, is to some of these teams that aren't spending a lot of money that you want to get up to a salary floor and they're not being able to compete and they don't have a shot. Now you're going to have two of them potentially in the bottom 11 of the league with one coming out of the American League that's a bottom three. And no one's going to want to see that across the country. I mean, that's a very, very provincial, very, very localized World Series. And this is what you want, but nobody's watching. So what is it?
14: Well, you can't argue. You cannot argue about a, I guess you, overall you possibly could, but you can't argue that the lesser teams in terms of money spent aren't as competitive as the highly paid teams are.
8: Right.
14: Because, you know, you're dealing with human beings. I don't care how much analytics comes into play. Guys are missing games. Guys are hurt. They're going to obviously hold back their teams, a la Aaron Judge and even Juan Soto and Francisco Lindor early on in the season for the Mets. So, yeah, I mean, you got to spend the money on the right guys, or your team's got to be young, they got to be hungry, and you got to be able to have a great scouting department, which I think, you know, all three of the four teams, actually all the four teams that are left do have that.
8: Yeah, I guess, I mean, is this an argument against the salary floor then? Like, is that what's going to come out of this?
14: Ultimately, Major League Baseball owners, I think, want to offer the Major League Baseball players at least 50% of the revenue.
8: Okay.
14: Okay, so the question is how are you going to spend that 50% of revenue? And I'm not really sure what the total revenue spend or sharing is right now as we speak. It may be because of these low-spending teams versus the high-spending teams that may be at 50%. They just want to readjust it. Which would, you know, the players don't want. The players want an unfettered system. And I'll tell you one thing. If you ended up doing a salary cap or something, if you agreed to that from the player's perspective, you would have to get out from underneath how long it takes to become a Major League Baseball player.
8: Oh,
14: you know,
8: yeah,
14: and how long this
8: control
14: years is.
8: And yeah, I mean, it's
14: now,
8: crazy.
14: A lot of these teams actually buy out those years, as we know, if they feel like they have somebody that can't miss. So let's pay them more up front now, so we don't have to pay him as much down the road later, which, you know, is also a gamble.
8: Yeah, so I'm just going through just the top 15 and the bottom 15 records when it comes to payroll. So just to see if it's comparable or not, not just, you know, picking one or two teams. So in the top 15 highest payrolls, over 500, you've got 1, 2, 3, their 2026 record over 500. 1, 2, 3, 4, 5, 6, 7, 8. Eight of the top 15. The bottom 15, over 500. 1, 2, 3, 4, 5. So, that's even closer than I thought. You know, 7 of the top 15, 5 of the bottom 15. You still have 3 of the bottom 15 left out of the 4 teams left. So, I mean, this is not uncommon to other years, too. I don't think this is sort of an outlier year. The reason why it's important, though, it's the most recent year. And that's what's going to be argued. So, I'm not sure that a salary cap is going to ever be in Major League Baseball. I don't know how hard the owners are going to push it. You know, there is something like the NBA has in a soft cap that has worked that Major League Baseball's tried to do with the competitive balance tax. I don't know how closer you get from the competitive balance tax to a salary cap. And by the way, I think the competitive balance tax works. Steve Cohen's talked about not going to another threshold. You know, in the NBA, they talk about not going to a different apron of things. Hal Steinbrenner has given Brian Cashman a hard number when it comes to spending. Like, it has worked in a lot of instances.
14: Yeah, right now I'm reading that roughly 40% of the revenue goes to players in Major League Baseball, 53% remaining to the clubs. But, of course, that 53% is not just profit for the teams. They have to, you know, obviously pay their employees and right. Upkeep of the stadiums and, you know, whatever else that, you know, they have overhead that's attached to them. That's why there's certain revenue streams that these teams are trying to create outside of the CBA so they can remain, you know, viable. And I think a lot of that has to do with the real estate, like what we just saw with the New York Mets and Steve Cohen. So right now there's a proposal out there that the Major League Baseball owners want to give 50% to the players. They want to raise it to 50%, but they also want to have a cap. And according to all reports, everybody who covers Major League Baseball, that the union will not budge on the cap issue. Now, I don't know if that's how true that is. Is it 100%? No. I do know that, you know, there is a timeline for Major League Baseball to receive, you know, revenue from their TV partners, their streaming partners. And if you don't have baseball next year, you know, that money's not coming in.
8: Yeah. And baseball has suffered more than any other sport, I think, when it comes to work stoppages. That 94 strike was the most impactful of any in my lifetime when it came to pro sports. I mean, that it took a long time for baseball to come back. And I was young, but I just remember a lot of people, I'm not going to watch again. Screw that. And it took that 98 steroid home run race for everybody to gravitate back towards baseball. And then obviously around here locally, the Yankees starting their dynasty in 96 sort of elevated it back into the conversation. But that was horrible.
14: But also remember, this is not a player strike
8: No.
14: like we had in 1987 where the players were the perceived bad people. This is an owner's lockout.
8: I think to the fans, though, the work stoppage is the work stoppage.
14: Doesn't matter.
8: Yeah, that's what it feels like. Like there's no games. I blame both of you. All right, Boomer and Geo on the Fan and CBS Sports Network. Give us a call, 888-808-1019. 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
15: Overtime thriller on Monday Night Football. The Bills beat the Rams 37-34. Believe it or not, it's the first ever overtime win for Josh Allen. He was 0-7 in overtime games, regular season and postseason, until Monday night. What a crazy stat. Allen is amazing. You got the full experience of what he is at quarterback on Monday night, but most importantly, Buffalo got the win. I'm Denton Day.
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That number is 888-808-1019. Wanted to ask you about this Adam Schefter, Marvin Harrison Jr. half a controversy. And we like Adam. We know Adam. Full disclosure. And he puts out on Sunday morning that the Cardinals are going to trade Marvin Harrison Jr., but he does not put out a destination. So everybody goes, well, what are we doing? Where is he going? You're the ultimate insider. You're supposed to tell us this stuff, but he didn't. So people start speculating. I think, you know, there are legitimate questions, but I do not think that Adam Schefter operates in this way. I actually feel like I want to say I know he doesn't operate in this way, and it would surprise me if he did in any way do something like this. But people would speculate, well, maybe he's got this relationship with the Cardinals where the Cardinals tell him, hey, put this out there, and he puts it out there, and then other teams say, oh, you're going to trade him? Maybe I'll get involved. And then Adam Schefter, in turn, helps the Cardinals get more in return for Marvin Harrison Jr. I don't believe that. That, to me, is unethical, and him getting way too involved in something when it comes to the league. The other thing is he's involved in this underdog fantasy thing or prediction market deal where he was, you know, a big part of the startup of it, and how if there was a, and I'm not sure if there was, but if there was a where is Marvin Harrison Jr. going to get traded, part of that people might flock there, and now we know he's getting traded, now there's a destination somewhere. I can guess that it's this particular place if he leaves it open-ended. So he came on Pat McAfee and said, I reported what I knew. I was told he was being traded. He was inactive. They said he was being traded, and I felt like I was going to put that out there. And a lot of people believed it was the Texans, but if I said it was the Texans and was wrong when I wasn't 100% sure, then everybody would have killed me for that. And he also, someone put out a, I guess, their own hypothesis on what would have happened, which was they knew he was going to be traded. They had a

0: deal in place, but if someone came to them later with a better deal, they would have changed it. So it was that deal in place was there with the Texans, but it wasn't fully locked, and Schefter didn't want to put it out. So I personally do not think that there was anything unethical there with Adam Schefter.
1: What is Adam Schefter's title? What is it?
0: I'll tell you exactly. On his X account, he describes himself as ESPN Senior NFL Insider.
1: All right, so what is he supposed to report on? Inside information.
0: Yeah.
1: Inside information in this case was the fact that Marvin Harrison Jr. was going to be traded. He did not know where it was going to be traded, and I do not believe that GMs in this league screw each other over by, you know, trying to garner higher picks due to, you know, reports either from ESPN or, you know, Jay Glazer, or I'm not sure who the insider is on CBS now anymore. But those reports, they have an effect basically on your fantasy team, because you know that Marvin Harrison is not going to be playing, then you make sure you don't put him on your fantasy team, right? I guess that's also part of it. Now, could you tell me, or could you make up an argument that he would have a conflict of interest with this prediction market? I guess you could make that argument, but I think he's just doing what he always does, and that's report on inside information. That is, he's very, very rarely is he wrong about this, by the way.
0: Right, of course. Yeah, we know.
1: I mean, you know, whether you like him or not, I mean, if he made a mistake, you know, you'd call it out. But I understand that people probably aren't too thrilled with some of these reports. But that's, unfortunately, that's what his job is. And that's what it's always been. So, I think somebody's making something out of nothing is what I think.
0: Yeah, and I also think, too, that for whatever reason, you know, people, they want to go after these insiders, and they want to feel, or they want to have the gotcha moment with them for whatever reason. I don't know what it is. Like, oh, you did this because of that, or you're reporting this because of that, and you're trying to screw us because of this.
1: It was also the, you know, the Jaden Daniels injury report, where he has talked to doctors, and those doctors have said, you know, he's going to re-injure his left elbow.
0: Yeah.
1: I don't know who he's talking to, but, you know, is it hard to pick up the phone and call a orthopedic doctor in any one of these cities that I'm sure that he knows personally? You know, I mean, it's not hard. I mean, you or I could do it. We have doctors who are friends. We could call that doctor and ask him about pretty much anything. I told you, sometimes when we have these Achilles injuries, we know the guy who does the surgery for a lot of the athletes.
0: Mm-hmm.
1: And, you know, I asked him flat out, not about particular athletes, but just about calf injuries and why they are so, you know, or why are teams so afraid of those calf injuries. And, you know, he said because they're worried about the Achilles, because it's all tied in together. And, you know, and I guess Kevin Durant, who he did operate on, was one of the, you know, I guess forebearers, if you would use that word, as the athlete who was the example of a bad calf leading to a bad Achilles or a blown Achilles. So now that whole way of thinking about the calf injury has completely changed since that point. So if you are Adam Schefter, you can call any doctor you want.
0: Yeah, of course. He's just trying to provide more information. So I'll go back to Sunday with Schefter's post, and he said one team that has had Marvin Harrison trade talks with Arizona is Houston. Sources tell me in Rap Sheet, Houston has been and is thought to be square in the mix for Harrison. But as one Texan source said about the team's interest in Harrison, I can't confirm or deny at this time. Now, some man named Ryan Pagnetti, who is the, I guess, it says Super Bowl winning director of analytics. I don't know. So I guess he worked for the Eagles organization at some point and does, he covers football now. Pagnetti puts out, my take on this is that someone sent an offer. The Cardinals agreed they will do it for the price offered on Sunday/Monday a.m. if no one offers anything better in that time frame. And then Schefter put a plausible theory, which means that that's what happened. You know, if Schefter's quote tweeting that and saying that's a plausible theory, that's what he's saying happened. So at least somewhat interesting, but this is shows you another example of how crazed we all are about the minutiae in football. We are nuts about it.
1: Yes, we are.
0: We are absolutely.
1: And I don't know who's worse, college football fans or pro football fans.
0: They're bad in their own way. And bad, I mean good, obsessed with it. Let's go to Connor in Brooklyn. What's going on, Connor?
2: Boomer and Geo. Oh, yeah. I don't know what my point is here, but I'm calling. I'm a diehard Yankee fan, and I guess I've been watching the baseball series last night, and I just got reminded of how much people hate New York sports and hate the Yankees. So I'm talking to my uncle last night, who was an AP writer in Cleveland. And I'm, like, complimenting him. I'm talking about the Cleveland game. And all he could say, I mentioned Jose Ramirez. I'm like, oh, he finally showed up in October last night. And all he said was, yeah, they would retire his number in New York at this point. And it just reminded me of how much people love to hate New York sports. Like, I'm just trying to watch baseball. I'm just, I don't understand it. I don't understand why people, they'd rather hate New York sports than root for their own teams.
0: Yeah.
2: And I just got reminded of it last night, and it's just, it's kind of funny. I don't know what my point is here, but I just felt the need to call in because it was just ridiculous.
1: Sounds like
2: so
1: you got a point.
2: Why are you talking about the Yankees?
1: He's got something on his chest. He's got to get off, and that's what Boomer and Gio are here for.
0: Yeah,
1: you know, people may hate New York sports, but people don't hate Boomer and Gio.
0: Well, some do, and we hope that more do not.
1: Well, I try not to pay attention to those people.
0: I will say that part of it is an inferiority complex. There are people that live in cities that, when they're told they're not as good as a particular place, or a franchise isn't as important as their franchise, then they get upset about it. That's what it is.
1: I would also say that, you know, 7/8 of the league had no chance of signing Juan Soto.
0: Yeah.
1: Yeah, just because big money Steve Cohen decided, you know, we're going to give him $765 million.
0: That's right. And we're going to fail epically with him on the roster. Let's go to Joe in Bloomfield, New Jersey. What's going on, Joe?
3: Good morning, gentlemen. Thank you very much for taking my call.
0: Yes, sir.
3: Gio, I couldn't help but hear you called the general manager of the Buffalo Bills a bum earlier.
0: Yes.
3: Because he couldn't put a winning team around Josh
0: Allen.
3: Well,
0: not a winning team. I just think that he's got
3: a championship team.
0: Yes, there you go.
3: I was wondering if you'd like to take this opportunity to call Brian Cashman a bum because he can't put a championship team around Aaron Judge.
1: Well, Aaron Judge has to be on the field and have people around him,
0: right?
1: And
0: Aaron Judge has also failed in big spots, man. Like Josh Allen.
3: He's won MVPs and has had dominant seasons.
0: We know
3: just
0: that.
3: Like Josh Allen.
0: Yeah, but Josh Allen's also, I mean, he's succeeded in the playoffs. There's been times where his team hasn't been good enough. They should have beat Kansas City in that game. It was that stupid defense and Leslie Frazier that gave him a chance. I don't know, man. I think that Brian Cashman has tried a hell of a lot harder to put a championship team around Aaron Judge than Josh Allen. And by the way, the quarterback's more important than any player in sports. Like, you can't compare a slugging right fielder to a quarterback.
3: I can compare the best hitter in baseball to the best quarterback in football, and I could say that while the Yankees have a great pitching staff, the Bills have a great offensive line. It seems like rules for thee and not for me here, Gio. You're being really inconsistent.
0: No, I don't think so. I think that you just have a different take on the Yankees than I have. I don't.
1: Well, Cashman sucks.
0: And I also cannot compare. Like, there's a fundamental disagreement. I can't compare the right fielder to the Yankees to the quarterback of the NFL. The quarterback's a bigger deal in sports.
1: Yeah, Josh Allen doesn't miss games. Aaron Judge does. You know, 2 years ago, they brought in Juan Soto to hit behind Aaron Judge. How'd that work out? They got him to the World Series.
0: Mm-hmm.
1: They weren't going to spend $765 million on Aaron Judge. So what do? They pivot and they go get Max Fried. They re-signed Cody Bellinger.
0: Mm-hmm.
1: You know, so are all the decisions great decisions? No. But most of the decisions that Brian Cashman has made is to try to shore up parts of their team where they thought that they needed help, and starting pitching was one of them. Which is, you know, a big part of the success, you know, in Major League Baseball these days, especially when it comes to the bullpen, which he rebuilt, by the way. So you can't sit here and say that he has not tried to build a team. Now, this year, Aaron Judge missed the entire year. They built the team around him, and then he wasn't even a part of it, and that team went to the playoffs still.
0: Yeah, and even though Josh Allen will come in for one snap to keep his streak going, he doesn't miss games.
1: No, he doesn't miss seasons.
0: Well, yeah. Well, true. Yes. He doesn't miss a lot of games. He definitely doesn't miss seasons. So
1: I mean, Yankee fans, again, man, I don't know. Give me a replacement. Who do you want to replace Brian Cashman? Do you have a replacement? Does anybody? Al, do you have a replacement for Brian Cashman?
4: Nope.
1: No, you don't. Okay.
0: See, not a lot of people know, like, the executives, the hot executives that are out there. It's just funny, though.
1: David
0: that we
1: Stearns
0: did,
1: was a hot executive.
0: Right, I know. Which I was just about to say. It's funny because we did know one that was perfect for the Mets, who was grew up a Mets fan and was running the Brewers with no payroll. And, boy, if he got him, if we got him, David Stearns with money, that's going to be awesome, isn't it? Yeah, I don't know. They're not going to fire Brian Cashman. This was a year in which they essentially, you know, overachieved with the hand that they were dealt, and they lost to a team that was better than them. So,
1: I mean, think of so Ben Rice, Lombard, Spencer Jones, Volpe. Those are all developed guys within the system.
0: Mm-hmm.
1: All of them.
0: Yeah.
1: And they all played integral parts of the Yankees' success this year at some point or another during the season. Yeah, I mean, I don't know what to tell you. Both Stanton and Judge make $60 million combined, and they're not in the lineup.
0: Yeah, and, you know, Judge wasn't there for the postseason. Stanton was there for an at-bat. It's tough. Now, Stanton's someone that I'm sure they would have loved to get rid of a couple years ago, but it would have been impossible with his contract. They would have to paid to get rid of him, and it wasn't going to happen, so they held on to him. And the Judge thing is just, I mean, it's just really, really unfortunate. This is two seasons in the last 3 years where he has been unavailable.
1: I'll tell you one thing. If they do come up with a cap and a minimum floor spend, then you could dump Stanton.
0: Yeah, a team would take him, yeah.
1: They would have to take him.
0: No, I don't.
1: You know, this is what they do this in hockey all the time. You know, you got to meet the minimum, and sometimes there's trades that are made just for those specific reasons. So the lower spending teams meet their minimums.
0: I'm sure he's got a no trade somewhere. You know, I hope. But like
1: that's the other thing I would do if I were the owners. I'd be arguing, screw this no trade stuff. I mean, you know, you got to do what's best for the organization, and you're signing a player to the organization thinking he's going to be great. And then 3 years in, you realize, you know, it hasn't really worked out. And then you hamstring the organization from trading away the player, you know, because the player has, you know, 10 teams that you can't trade him to.
0: Yeah, but you also have to agree to that when you end up signing the guy, right?
1: But again, I think that, like, I come from a hockey perspective. But I also know that how this affects other leagues. But you're basically hamstringing your team from moving a player when you think that player basically has exhausted his system, you know, or his time in your system, I should say. And, you know, you're able to maybe trade some players to places that you would not normally be able to trade them to, but you can't use Winnipeg, you can't use Calgary, you can't use Edmonton. Guys don't want to go there. It's, you know, it's on their list. So now you're hamstringing your own team from maybe making what would be a much better deal than you're actually making because of the no trade clause.
0: All right, Boomer and Geo on the Fan and CBS Sports Network. CeeLo update coming up in just a couple of minutes. Boomer's got something for you. We'll come right back. Right.
1: All right.
0: This.
1: You know, I've always said that there's no such thing as one size fits all business. 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
5: From the 1010 Winds Traffic Center, good morning. 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We have big delays at the crossings. I mean, you're looking at well over 50 minutes on the inbound Lincoln Holland and George Washington Bridge. You have delays at the Gothels Bridge, entering Staten Island, and the eastbound Staten Island Expressway, just bumper to bumper, heading towards Victory Boulevard. Look out for big delays as you travel at the Mario Cuomo-Tappan Zee Bridge, passing the Palisades Mall, heading towards the Westchester side. Two issues in Westchester County, southbound to Conic from Yorktown down to Millwood. There was an earlier crash. And 684, very busy, heading south, coming down towards Katona as you pass exit 8. 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

0: Geo on the Fan and CBS Sports Network. I feel like I can get away with this conversation because it's not a feel-good Friday. If it was a feel-good Friday, people would yell at me. It's just a normal Tuesday. So I'm going to bring this up. Three very unusual deaths in the news over the last couple of days. Two of them that happened yesterday. And I'm just curious everybody's opinion on if you had to choose one way to go out of these three, what would it be? The first I mentioned yesterday, man climbed into a tiger enclosure in England. Tiger killed him.
1: Why would you do that?
0: I don't think he was well.
1: Okay.
0: So it's just one of those things. Logic does not apply.
1: Yep.
0: All right. So that's number one. Number two, man down in Georgia was on a roller coaster called the Goliath, slips out of the seat while there's a 200-foot drop, falls off of the coaster, and dies. That's number two.
1: How is he sipping coffee right now?
0: Because these are the things we talk about in the break. So it's no surprise. All right, now number three, right here in New York, in Chelsea, a 60-year-old man got into an argument with a 25-year-old man in a porno shop, and then they fought outside where the 25-year-old man stomped to death the 60-year-old guy. Stomped him to death outside because they were fighting in a porno shop. On the sidewalk, stomped his head, killed him. Got to pick one. I'm going to go roller coaster because at least I'm having some fun before that. And it probably was relatively quick.
1: Yeah.
0: So I'll start off with roller coaster. Al?
2: I'll go with the tiger.
0: The tiger?
2: The tiger death. Yeah, it seems like more nature wanted it that way.
0: Nature wanted it that
2: way.
0: Yeah.
1: Nature versus nurture.
0: Okay, listen, I'm not going to argue. It's your choice. I did not
2: collapsed and died while watching a porno film.
0: I did not pick tiger because it felt long and methodical and painful. But, hey, it's your choice. Rami?
3: Yeah, I agree. If you're getting stomped out or eaten by a tiger, that probably takes a while. Roller coaster's quick.
0: Yeah, relatively quick, you would think. As long as you die upon impact, which I'm assuming.
1: Yeah.
0: Yeah.
1: I hate to not be different, but it's got to be that one.
0: Okay.
1: Yeah.
4: Quick. Yeah, I agree.
0: Quick. Yeah,
4: I agree. Yeah.
0: Okay. All right. It's pretty easy then. Pretty easy.
5: Kill yourself.
2: So nobody wanted to be stomped to death outside a porno theater? Weird.
0: I know. You guys are nuts.
1: Methodically killed.
4: What do you think they were arguing over?
0: I don't know. It was a 10-10 wins report. I can.
2: Jerry, who was your favorite porn star growing up?
3: Apparently, that was the argument.
6: City now in charge with murder. 25-year-old Amani McCauley. Cops say he got into an argument with the 60-year-old victim inside of the Rainbow Station adult store Sunday night. The argument out then on the sidewalk on 8th Avenue, where McCauley allegedly then repeatedly stomped on the man's head, killing him. Jonah tells me he comes into Rainbow Station maybe once a week. Never imagined this would happen.
7: I come home late from work. I get off work at like 3 or 4 a.m. When I walk home, I've had sketchy experience, like someone's followed me into my building before.
6: Amani McCauley from Queens, charged with murder and robbery as the investigation goes on. Initially, this 60-year-old victim was not identified. Glenn Schuck, 1010 wins, 92.3 FM, here in Chelsea.
0: There you go.
4: Wow.
0: There's a report for you.
4: I'll say, you know, the thing about 1010 wins, when you do listen to it, those guys just go right over the depths like it's nothing. Like it because it happens every day and we become desensitized to it around here.
1: That's the news. Was that guy who was given the soundbite there, did they say he goes in there once a week? Imagine agreeing to it. Yeah, let me give you a bite on this. I'm a regular customer.
4: It's I go in there all the time. Yeah, and you know what? Never seen anything like this happen.
2: Do you know who loves porno? Al Dukes.
0: This is Rainbow Station, by the way. This is also it's a gay porn store, just to add a little more detail to it.
4: No.
0: She loves saying.
4: How do you know?
1: No, I don't. You said you think. I don't think.
4: You don't think. You don't want to think about
1: 60
4: it.
1: 60 and 25 resulting in a curb stomping? No, I don't think so.
4: You don't think it was a lover's quarrel?
1: No.
8: Gay porn! Gay porn!

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1: 94 Google reviews.
2: Where is it?
0: Nothing.
1: It is 8th Avenue, 203 8th Avenue.
3: Gay porn!
0: Al, you better be on top of it in there today, man.
1: You want some of the reviews?
0: 8th and what?
1: I don't know where 203 8th Avenue is. I'm not sure.
0: I'm curious.
1: It said Chelsea, right?
0: So, oh, okay. Yeah. So, all right. So not too far from here.
1: Yeah. Good selection items, overpriced.
0: Overpriced. Just like everything else in the city.
1: Yeah. This guy says, this is 2 months ago, said people doing needle drugs and passed out in the basement.
2: Oh. All right. Well, this could be a drug situation.
0: That sounds more plausible.
2: Could have been a drug situation.
0: Lover's quarrel.
1: Yeah. It says, go downstairs to the gay theater. Great time, a lot of sexy men, and you can be in the same booth. That's one guy's review. And that was a 5-star review. Let's see. Stored a lot of merchandise, ended up leaving with what I needed. Customer service was not good. Store's very dark, hard to see. This man's upset because he got misgendered on the way out by the cashier. Okay.
2: Yeah, that's a tough spot for the cashier in a spot like that.
1: I know.
2: Don't you think?
1: Because
2: what are you supposed to do? I mean,
1: just got to go ambiguous, I think, probably. A lot of swimsuits and intimates to choose from. Naturally, one would need time to select the right things, but the staff made me feel very uncomfortable. This is from Kelly Clarkson.
2: Yeah, that's funny.
0: I'm done. I'm dead over here.
2: Yeah.
4: Would that be like a graffiti of gay porn?
1: What? I think I've heard that a couple times. I'm so shocked every time I hear it. All right. I think that's enough.
0: Yeah, tissue in here somewhere.
1: For what?
0: To wipe the tears.
1: Oh, okay. Making sure it wasn't a rainbow shop basement situation.
5: I didn't bring protection.
2: Oh, well, I mean, only you could take a death and make it into like a whole skit.
1: Yeah.
0: Wow.
1: All right. What's going on in the world of sports there?
0: See, brought to you by Town Fair Tire. Nobody beats Town Fair Tire. Nobody. Wild finish last night in L.A. He had 7 touchdowns after halftime. 5 of them came in the fourth quarter, which sent the Bills and the Rams to overtime, where all of a sudden the scoring came to a screeching halt. James Cook lost fumble, put the Rams in long field goal range. Sean McVay settling for a safe run on 3rd and 5, set up Harrison Meavis with the potential game-winning 48-yard field goal.
6: This one, if it's good, will win the ball game for the Rams. Here's the snap. Hold is down. Kick on the way, it was partially blocked. It's no good. Partially blocked, Greg Rousseau.
0: That's exciting. Problems Bills radio.
2: You're fat. You know, I'll tell you what. So the play prior to this, they ran the ball right up the middle and got no yards.
0: A little shotgun run, yeah.
2: Exactly. So I think what Sean McVay was talking about after the game is like, you know, if I had to do it over again, obviously I'd call a different play because that one didn't work.
0: Yeah.
2: And they were throwing the ball all over the field, by the way.
0: Yes, they went right down the field. On
2: But still, I mean, that should just be, I don't want to say automatic, but that's like a 98% field goal attempt.
0: Yeah, I mean, Rousseau got in there.
2: He gets tipped.
0: Yeah, he got up there for sure. So new life for Buffalo, a couple of chunk Josh Allen runs, put them in field goal range. And now Tyler Bass from 45 yards out for the OT road win.
6: Bass lines it up. Snap by Ferguson, hold by Doman, kick on the way! And it is good! And the Bills have won it in overtime!
0: Bills radio again, 37-34, the final. Both teams well over 400 yards of offense. You also had double-digit penalties on both sides. So we heard from McVay last hour saying that the field goal team cost them the game. Not happy, sick with himself.
2: The field goal team.
0: That's what he said, the point
2: How about taking a look at the amount of yards you gave
0: up? Yeah, well, that is true as well.
2: You know, and you also got 2 turnovers. Mm. But the penalties were, like, again.
0: A lot of penalties. Yeah.
2: Jesus.
0: Actually, the Bills had more, 13 for 112. Rams were 11 for 84. Anyway, McVay so frustrated about the field goal situation, kind of struggled to put words together when asked about some other aspects of the game, including the penalties.
3: So, how do you clean up all the penalties?
7: I got to go back and look at them. You know, we'll have to see if, you know, I got to see because I didn't. I'll have to go back and look at them.
8: Did you consider going for two after the touchdown at the end of regulation?
7: No.
8: This week about trying to clean up especially the pre-snap stuff. Like, why do you think that was still an issue?
7: I'm not sure. I'm going to have to go back and look at it. You know, there was a couple things. It was there was a lot of... I'm not sure right now.
2: he's just trying to hold back, man. Ripping into somebody.
0: Eventually, big picture on losing the game, falling to 2-3.
7: This is the one. This stings, and it's going to hurt. But we can't afford to let it. We can't let this team beat us twice, and we're going to have to regroup and reset ourselves. And it's been a while since I've been this pissed after a game, too.
0: Yeah, he was fired up, and there were not many questions before they got him out of there. His Rams will be home to host the Cardinals this coming weekend. The Bills have to go back out west to Las Vegas next Sunday to visit the Raiders. Now, back to John Harbaugh. Last hour, we had him comparing Jameis Winston and his positivity to both Michael Jordan and Abraham Lincoln. Let's pick it up there and see where else Harbaugh went with that answer.
9: And that's exactly what he does every single day of his life, I would say. And that's why people like him are always successful. I mean, most successful people are optimists. Didn't Churchill say that that he knew a lot of successful people in his life? He knew a lot of pessimists in his life, and none of the successful people were the pessimists. Are you aware of that quote?
0: Yeah. All right. Now, later on in the session, maybe at the very end, he circles back. He's got the reading glasses on, I guess, with the phone out to further educate his audience.
9: Did you guys look it up? The pessimist sees difficulty in every opportunity. The optimist sees opportunity in every difficulty.
0: But there was more, believe it or not, as I guess a philosophy class with Professor Harbaugh was in session.
9: That's one of the quotes. There's another quote, though, where he talks about not knowing any pessimists who are successful. Look that one up, guys. Please, someone find that. Evan, I see you shaking your head. You're going to find it, man.
0: I'm not sure who Evan is, if he's a reporter or a member of Giants PR or media staff, but we'll call him the teacher's pet here as he would chime in.
10: So I haven't found it from Churchill, John, but whoever stockbroker, I know you're a reader, stockbroker William and author William O'Neill said exactly what you said, which is, I've never met a successful pessimist.
0: All right, so they got to the bottom of that. Last one before we move on from this, thankfully, the reaction to that from Harbaugh.
9: You know, I gotta say, I might have got it wrong. I mean, maybe I saw that one somewhere and confused it with my hero, Winston Churchill. I don't know. It's a great quote, though, right? A stockbroker. So what does that mean? That means just let it rip in the stock market? What is he saying?
10: I guess. That's not my philosophy.
0: So they basically had a two-man show going there on the Zoom call.
2: Yeah, could you imagine being a Jet fan? You're the eternal pessimist.
1: Yeah. Never met a success.
2: Same thing with a Met fan, too, by the way.
1: Yeah.
0: Oh, boy. It's just different strokes for different folks, depending on how your season is going or how your Sunday went.
2: Would you consider yourself an optimist or a pessimist, G?
1: I was a pessimist for many, many years, I have to say. And now I am more of an optimist, not a huge optimist, but a much more of an optimist. But I was a king negativity pessimist, and I actually think it drove me to do better because of it. Like, if I were, like, happier and satisfied and not thinking that everything sucked when I was younger, I might not have succeeded and gotten to where I wanted to be. So I kind of disagree with that quote.
2: What about Al?
11: Pessimist.
2: Al's a total pessimist.
1: Yeah.
11: I've done okay for myself.
2: As a pessimist?
11: Yeah.
2: Yeah.
1: Yeah, I would agree. I mean, there's a lot of people in radio who are pessimists who have done well for themselves.
2: Living alone with a dog.
1: Yeah.
2: Yeah, that's great.
0: See, I'm an optimist. I guess that's where I went wrong.
12: That's not nice. Come on. He's living the exact life he wants to
2: live. I know. I'm just saying. That's okay. That's fine.
11: I don't know the exact life.
1: All right. What else there, Sue?
0: Speaking of optimism and pessimism, let me give you a couple from Robert Saleh here. His Titans are 0-5. They made Al's list the fraudulent five this morning. That's the final team on the list.
1: He's crazy.
0: Pulling for the 0-5.
2: There's nothing fraudulent about them.
1: No. He doesn't.
0: That's not the list.
11: I'm just rooting for them. I don't know why. I like Cam Ward for whatever reason. I'm rooting for him to do something.
0: Likes his loser quotes. So here's Salah, 0-5. Media's asking him, do you need to make some wholesale changes here?
13: When you make wholesale changes and you're trying to, and forgive me, guys, like, I always feel like that you're showing a sign of panic. This is not the time. We're in game 5 of year 1.
0: And then in the next breath, as he tries to explain himself.
13: And I get it. It hasn't been good. We're home in 5. To be honest with you guys, when you look at just overall, and I'm just going through personal experience.
0: And he just trailed on about how he's been on good teams, bad teams. And he's been won a Super Bowl, been in a Super Bowl. It didn't really make a whole lot of sense.
14: The good teams he's been with, he's not the head coach.
0: That's the takeaway there. Mm-hmm. Yep, I would say.
14: Yeah.
0: So there you go. Guardians beat the Rays last night 7-3 to take ALCS game number 1. 14 hits as they out-hit the Yankees and what they did against the Rays in just one game. And the Brewers beat the Dodgers 7-4 to go up 2-0 in the NLCS as that series will shift to LA for games 3, 4, and if necessary, number 5. Devils lost to Ottawa on home ice last night 4-1. They visit Detroit tonight. The Rangers are home for Tampa Bay, and the Islanders will host the lowly Vancouver Canucks.
14: All right. Thank you, CeeLo. 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
18: 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Fan Highway Patrol, at least 50 minutes across the board at the inbound Lincoln, Holland, and George. Working on that southbound turnpike issue in New Jersey, heading down towards Interchange 10. Crash investigation, not a good deal. Northbound 95, New England Thruway into Mamaroneck. We have a crash by Mamaroneck Avenue. 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
16: 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Joining us in studio at 9 a.m. is Hall of Fame NFL writer Peter King, who will always be in WFAN lore for the classic Mike and the Mad Dog clip.
17: Peter King?
16: When they were talking about something that involved PETA, the People's Ethical Treatment of animals, right? People for the Ethical Treatment of Animals. So it should be PETA. But anyway, they go with PETA. And, of course, Dog wasn't really paying attention. You have the whole clip there? It's only about a few seconds. I put it on the warm-up show. This is just amazing stuff.
18: PETA already called for him to be, you know...
17: Who did? Peter King?
18: No, PETA. The group that is the Ethical Treatment of Animals. The PETA group.
16: The PETA group. Oh, I'm sorry. And then also Mike in there goes, people that are against the ethical treatment. Oh, that's right. Sorry about that. PETA King?
18: So good.
16: PETA King?
18: Oh, boy.
17: PETA King?
16: It could only happen in New York with the dropping of the R's. Well, actually, maybe Massachusetts up there as well. PETA King? But he will be joining us in studio. What a career he's had. He's got a new book out. And Boomer Esiason's a big part of that book.
19: Wow. I mean, it's 60 years of football that Peter has covered, believe it or not, which is really quite amazing. And it all started in Cincinnati. And so the beginning of the book, is about our first interaction with each other. And it goes on and it just goes into great, incredible detail about so many different...

0: different things that had happened in the NFL over his time covering the NFL. And, you know, Peter was the last of the dying breed. I really don't know who covers the NFL the way that Peter used to cover it for both the Cincinnati Inquirer and Newsday here, but then he also went on the Sports Illustrated.
1: Yeah, and he, you know, the Monday Morning Quarterback article, I don't know if anybody's doing anything like that now, but that was very unique and very his own and very hard to duplicate.
0: Have you met Peter King?
1: Yes.
0: Oh, you have. Okay. So, yeah, Peter King has this just magical way about him getting people to trust him. And coaches and general managers and even owners and players would be more than happy to share inside information with him. I'd never seen anything like it. I mean, I know we have the insiders today, but Peter never, ever in the years that I've been a part of the NFL, both as a player and as a broadcaster, I don't think I've ever heard anybody say one bad word about anything he's ever written, because it's all accurate and he put the time and effort into it and he gained the trust of people that were giving him inside information. One of the things I didn't realize reading his book is that when he first started in Cincinnati, he became really friendly or got to know Sam Weish, my head coach, when Sam Weish was a rookie. So we all arrived in Cincinnati the same time in 1984, Peter King, Sam Weish, and me. And he talked to Sam prior to that 84 draft about who they were going to draft, and Sam gave him all the names and everything else. And that's where Peter, he'll speak for himself, but I think that's where he started learning how to gain the trust of coaches, players, and owners.
2: Who did Peter King?
1: No. Who did that? Yes, and there's no doubt he's got that personality. Like, you want to sit down and listen to what he has to say. It's calming. He is a consummate professional. So excited to talk to him in about an hour and 10 minutes. He'll be in studio to talk about his career and the new book and football, which he is still very much paying attention to.
0: Yeah, it's and he's got a lot of great stories and anecdotes in this about Parcells, about the greatest show on turf, about Andy Reid and, you know, of course, Patrick Mahomes and Tom Brady and Peyton Manning. I mean, it goes on and on and on. It's like reading an encyclopedia.
1: So how about this Alaric Jackson punch of Bradley Chubb last night after the game? I mean, this felt like more than a mush face thing that we were talking about with...
0: This was a fist.
1: He clocked him on his chin. And, you know, Bradley Chubb didn't immediately react and then ended up being pulled away by some teammates. And he said afterwards, it's always the second guy who gets in trouble. But there's no way that you're going to see a light fine or anything with this. He's got to be suspended a game. This was a punch to the face.
0: Yeah, I would think, especially after the game, when the game's over with, this also goes kind of locks up with Dre Greenlaw. You saw what Dre Greenlaw did.
1: Yeah, he got a suspension. Yeah.
0: Yeah, that's what I'm saying. So, and he did it in the middle of a game when an opposing player was not wearing a helmet, and he headbutted the opposing player, cut the opposing player's forehead. And, you know, Dre Greenlaw, while being a very good freaking football player, I mean, he's crazy on the field. I mean, he is wound up and sometimes can't control his emotions. He's been in trouble before because of stuff like this.
1: Sure.
0: And I think this is probably one of the reasons why he was suspended. I'm not sure, you know, I don't know. Who was it? Alaric Jackson?
1: Alaric Jackson.
0: Yeah, I'm not sure if he's ever been suspended or ever had a situation like this, you know?
1: Yeah, I didn't really hear anything about Alaric Jackson until last night. But, yeah, I mean, you're a frustrated player, obviously, after a loss like that. But, I mean, when you're losing it to the point where you're punching a guy with a fist when the guy's not wearing a helmet after the game, you got to expect
0: you can't imagine the chirping that's probably going on during this game.
1: Yeah.
0: You know, you got one guy trying to block another guy, and it's going on all game long, and they're probably chirping one another throughout the game. And when I look back to that Seattle and San Francisco game, those two teams hate each other.
1: Yeah.
0: Those coaches got each team, you know, right to the edge. And, you know, it used to be that way with the Steelers when I played with the Bengals. It was that way with the Browns. It was that way with the Oilers.
1: You got to love that, man.
0: I think we hated the Oilers more than any team, and they hated us more than anything because our coaches hated each other. But, I mean, they brought, you know, like you had to bring it every single week or every single game you were playing against those teams. And I think that's how San Francisco, Seattle is. Now, this thing last night, these teams don't see each other a lot.
1: They don't, but they're two very good teams, and they know they've got the same thing on their

0: our minds, which is making it to the Super Bowl. And obviously the Rams got a lot to be frustrated about early on in the season, and 2-3 and dropping some games that they maybe shouldn't have. So they're all fired up right now. And they're in a division. I mean, it's the toughest division in football. You could say the NFC North is still really good because everybody's over 500 in that division. You've got the Cardinals in the NFC West, but I mean, it doesn't get tougher than the Niners, the Seahawks, and the Rams. It just doesn't.
1: I'll tell you one thing, man. The Baltimore Ravens were really impressive this week, winning with Tyler Huntley as quarterback and doing what they did defensively. Pittsburgh goes and just absolutely mauls the Colts, and the Bengals win down in Miami and put up 30 points. I you could make an argument for those teams as well. And the Browns are better, even though the Jets did beat them this week. They still are 3-2.
0: Yeah. All right, Boomer and Geo on the Fan and CBS Sports Network. Quick break. Right back to your calls coming up next. 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
3: It was a week ago when we were all writing off the Cleveland Guardians, who were down 2-0 against the White Sox in the ALDS. 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
0: 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It's two teams last night that look like they are on that road to Los Angeles, even though the Rams now are 2-3, people still expect them to be in the mix, as we do as well. And Josh Allen's playing at such a high level right now. He looks like he may not be denied. And another MVP season could be in the conversation. You know, there's a couple guys who have won MVPs at the quarterback position who have not won championships in recent memory, and that's Lamar Jackson and Josh Allen.
1: When was the last time, and I'm not sure, I don't have the answer for this, but I'm just thinking, when was the last time the Buffalo Bills won a game where Josh Allen wasn't doing what he did last night? Now, they lost the last two games. They lost to the Patriots, right? And
0: their last two.
1: They lost the last one to the Patriots, and the one before that he wasn't great in, but they did. Maybe that's the game. I'm not sure.
0: And they came back and won?
1: I think they did. I don't know.
0: But they're 4-1 now, right? So
1: they, yes.
0: Yeah. So what was that game that they were?
1: It's unbelievable. There's a million games, right?
0: Yeah, so they were.
1: There it is right here. I got it.
0: You got it.
1: Yes. Yeah, so they lost to New England. It was the Chargers. They won 24-16.
0: That's right. They turned the ball over a million times.
1: That's right.
0: That's
1: so
0: what it was. Yeah.
1: He had like four turnovers in that game.
0: Yep.
1: And they still won. So yeah, so there is a game that is where they outplayed a team but also gave the team more chance. He had two interceptions that game, no touchdowns.
0: Yeah.
1: He only ran for 22 yards but two touchdowns.
0: Two TDs, yeah. Yeah, he's always going to get himself in the mix, obviously. So yeah. But it's interesting if you look through the history of like MVPs that are quarterbacks. I mean, in recent memory, you had all the run of Peyton Manning, Aaron Rodgers, obviously, but you've Matt Stafford, but
1: Patrick Mahomes,
0: all championships. But there's two guys that have been so good that just have not even gotten
1: Lamar Jackson.
0: Well, that's what I'm saying. They haven't gotten to a Super Bowl. Lamar Jackson and Josh Allen, those two guys haven't even made it to the game.
1: You know, I kind of feel like because they're playing in the era of Patrick Mahomes.
0: That's
1: and
0: tough.
1: Now Joe Burrow is added to that mix. It was kind of like Ben Roethlisberger, Philip Rivers, Tom Brady, and Peyton Manning.
0: Yeah. Mm-hmm. Yeah, and then now Burrow hasn't won an MVP, but he has won an AFC Championship game.
1: Yes, he has.
0: And right now he's looking about as good as he has in years. Is healthy and is locked in, knock on wood for him, as he has in years. Let's go to Nick at St. Augustine. What's going on, Nick?
20: Hey, what's up, guys?
0: Hey,
20: love the show, Boomer, Jet. So, listen, there's one guy that I would fire Brian Cash right now and replace him with. It's a guy I wanted the Mets to get. It's the only guy in baseball that should be running a franchise if I owned it, and that is Theo Epstein. That guy, everywhere he's went, he's built a winner. He's broken curses for hundreds of years. He's probably broken about 200 years worth of curses under his belt. He wanted a small piece of the Mets, and cheap Steve Cohen would not give him 1% or 5% of the Mets. He should have gave it to him. This guy is a winner. He knows how to build an organization. He knows how to build winners. And that's, if I was Hal Steinbrenner, who likes to sit in Tampa and not do anything, I would go give him a
0: Nick,
20: piece
0: do you
20: of
0: know
20: team.
0: Do you know what he's doing right now? Do you have any idea what he's doing right now?
20: Last I heard, he was working for Major League Baseball. I don't know what he was doing, but in
0: yeah,
20: the Major
0: he's
20: Baseball,
1: he works for the Fenway Sports Group. He's advising the owner of the Red Sox, but he's also in you know, he's made so much money over his career that, you know, he's investing in sports properties, things of that nature.
0: Well, that's the
1: private
0: thing.
1: Equity. He's involved in private equity. I don't know, unless the Yankees or the Mets gave him a mother load, would he ever even consider?
0: Well, the reason why I asked is you can't have a guy who is part of the Fenway Sports Group that owns the Red Sox leaving there to go to the New York Yankees
1: and run the Yankees. He would have to divest of everything.
0: I mean, that right. I mean, he'd have to divest everything to go run the Diamondbacks. He's not going to divest of everything to run the Yankees on top of it, which is the biggest rival, and he is a hero of all heroes in Boston.
1: I was reading an article in the middle of this summer where it was saying that, you know, Craig Breslow is kind of running the Red Sox now.
0: Mm-hmm.
1: And obviously Theo Epstein is advising, you know, the Fenway Sports Group who owned the Red Sox. And supposedly he was upset that Breslow was running the Red Sox via analytics, and he didn't like that. And I didn't make any sense to me. But then it came back, and Breslow said, no, he's been a very, very good resource for me and to help me understand what's going on. You know, let's face it, the Red Sox fired their manager in the middle of the season and went all the way to the playoffs. So somebody's doing something right up there.
0: Yeah, and that seemed to be the right decision for sure. But yeah, I mean, Theo Epstein's not going to be a part of the Yankees, I don't think, ever. But yeah, he's already a Hall of Famer. I mean, what he's
1: getting
0: done.
1: He's getting paid to advise now. He's in private equity.
0: He's only 52. He's living a life. I mean, my
1: it
0: Lord.
1: It seems like it. And he could walk around and say, look, man, I got a Red Sox championship and I got a Cubs championship.
0: Yeah. And go screw. I don't need to do anything else. Why would I want to do anything else? All right, let's go to Michael, who's in Westchester. What's going on, Michael?
21: Good morning, fellas. So I know I'm like a week late. This happened last week, but I listened to the dog on you know, Sirius at 3 o'clock, and all I could keep thinking about. By the way, he's getting up there, man. He makes way too many mistakes, and the incorrect names are incredible. But all I can keep thinking about is Gio, how you did the really you guys said they told the false military story about Captain Kangaroo and Mr. Rogers. Yeah. That's all I can keep thinking about when I listen to him now. It's killing me every day. But the other thing I had to ask, Gio, specifically for you, is didn't you used to say something to the nature of that based on a guy's nerdy voice, they would get either bullied or beat up when you were younger?
0: Well, no, would you fight that voice is a thing that I've brought to the program where you listen to a guy and sometimes you're right about it, sometimes you're not when you don't see him, because there's also guys like Mike Tyson that you would fight his voice and then he would kill you with his bare hands. So, yes, I've done that before.
21: Understood. But based on that rationale, right, so who are you fighting first? Tommy Lugauer, Sean Morash, or Nick Castro? They all got nerdy voices.
0: All right, you know what?
21: Nerds of the fan.
0: Michael, good call. What we're going to do here is I saw you're on hold. I asked Rami to pull a couple of examples for us. So I know their voices. Maybe not everybody will, and just a refresher could help us as well. So who do you have there first there, Rami?
22: Whichever direction you want to go.
0: All right, why don't you give me a Sean Morash? This is a Sean Morash.
23: Jay Daniels and Dan Quinn, bigger idiots than Cam Scadamu and John Harbaugh. I've never been so happy for a tie. Game and a half up.
0: Okay, it's him doing it. He's going all fired up. That's his instant reaction video.
1: Definitely thought you were going to do the Blue Chew read with him making noises in the bedroom.
0: Sex. Have sex with your hot penis. Next, let's go to Tommy Lugauer.
2: So it was a very exciting game, a thrilling finish. 21 runs scored in the game. But to me, the crowd, the atmosphere, warm night in the Bronx.
0: Yeah, I'm not annoyed by him. No. I'm not. You know, I know he can get a little fired up and the voice can get a little higher. He's not in the same category. And our friend who I like a lot, Nick Costos, please.
3: You're a man and you're not great with women. And you go to the strip club. And like a stripper that you're really physically into comes up and she's talking to you. And you're spending some money and you feel like she really likes you.
0: Wow.
1: Well, I would say his voice is distinctive.
0: Yeah. Well, it cuts through, no doubt.
1: Yes.
0: Now, out of the three, which one would I fight based on their voice? Now, it's tough because I know all three of them, but I will eliminate the physical stature of it and just talk about the voice. There's something about Sean that makes me want to punch him more than the other guys.
1: Now, he's very punchable.
0: Yeah.
1: But you know him. That's the problem.
0: But I know all these guys.
1: Like, you'd punch him in the stomach.
0: Yeah, to get stuck in there. Yeah, I'd say Sean probably.
4: Making bedrooms noisy again. Better soundproof those rooms when I'm done with it.
0: It's not even the voice as much as it is the inflection of his speech. That's what it is.
1: Making like the bedroom like noisy again.
0: He's like a cartoon character-ish. You know, like, you know, he's the uncle, like the drunk uncle of the Pillsbury Doughboy.
4: Better sex. Who doesn't want that?
1: Yeah.
0: And then Costos is close. He's got a close, you know, you probably would say yes to would you fight that voice with him almost 10 times out of 10.
1: Oh, yeah.
0: But I wouldn't put him ahead of Sean. And then Lugi, I don't think I would fight that voice. I don't think I would. I think he's sort of there. Compared to those two guys, it's minimal. Would you agree?
1: I tend to agree, but I, you know, the thing about it is that, you know, we see Sean every day.
0: Yeah, and I
1: so
0: know
1: I think there's a little bias, and that Blue Chew Reed has brought his awareness even more now, if you know what I mean.
0: Yeah, it's front of mind, you know.
1: I mean, I can't, every time I'm on this radio, you know, if I'm listening to the radio station, I am just blown away by that Reed. I am.
0: Better sex. It's about your body. It's about your brain.
1: See, and I have to laugh at it every time I
0: hear
1: it.
0: Soundproof those rooms because I'll be banging loudly like this. Did you hear that?
1: Yeah.
0: That's me banging with my erect penis because of Bluetooth Golf. Looks like you've got some work done. I've got an original, natural, supple breast. They've got nothing on me, Foxy. I can give those boobies a run for their money.
1: Come on. I mean, that just is amazing.
0: Yeah. Hey, good for him for going for it. I don't know if I would have myself done that endorsement, you know? And everybody thinking about me in that way would make me feel uncomfortable, and it doesn't make him feel uncomfortable.
1: No, he's just, hey, I'm doing it. I'm getting paid for it.
0: This is what we do. We're humans. We have sex with each other.
22: This is boner time.
0: There's nothing wrong with that. Some guys, are you suffering from noodle penis? Get Bluetooth Gold and get rid of noodle penis.
24: And then they do the sports references, the horrible sports references. It's like a quarterback in the pocket.
0: Oh, every one of the reads is like that, though. I mean, it's like,
1: but it cuts through, though, boys.
0: No, I know, but I mean, it's the one that was funny to me too. Is like in the middle of that very serious read where, you know, there was a sexual predator in someone's backyard. It's like, block that pervert, like the left tackle or something. It's like. Come on.
1: You two could be Anthony Munoz.
0: Yeah. Jason in New Jersey. What's up, Jason?
25: Hey, good morning, guys. How you doing?
1: All righty, Jason. What's happening?
5: So, you know, as far as the voices go, guys, I'm sorry. I'm sure he's a really nice guy. But anytime Nick Costos comes on the radio, I want to wrap my car around a pole. So, you know, I'm sure he's got the most punchable voice. Again, I'm sure he's a really nice guy, but that voice.
3: You're a man, and you're not great with women.
0: Jason, I know you're kidding. I think Nick does an amazing job. His voice does cut through. He's a great gambling guy. I think he's
1: great. That's the point, though, is like a lot of these guys on social media now, their voices, that's why Jerry plays.
0: Yeah.
1: Guys every now and again. It's not just their look, but their voices are out of, they're insane.
0: Yeah, I mean, and there's also like long form, short form stuff, too. Like if someone's got a voice that you don't love that you're listening to for hours and hours, it's one thing. If it's a short burst on social media, it's another. But yeah, I mean, I like all these guys. I mean, I don't need to say that, but... But yeah, people get annoyed. So, but people couldn't stand Dog's voice at first too. I mean, when he first came on, people thought he was an alien. Steve in Bound Brook, New Jersey. What's going on, Steve?
6: Yeah, what's up, Boomer? What's up?
1: All righty, Stevie. Hey, what's going on?
0: Yeah,
6: Gio. Hey, Boomer. Gio, Al said that you're probably too young to remember this, or you probably won't know what I'm talking about. But Boomer definitely will, because when I was a little kid in the 70s, I used to watch Popeye. And Morass's voice reminds me of what Wimpy's voice, like a fat, geeky guy with a cheeseburger. Wimpy would have Morass's voice.
0: Yeah, it's Steve, by the way, without looking it up, I could tell you, Wimpy, I'll gladly have pay you tomorrow for a hamburger today.
1: Yes.
0: I know that.
6: So Al said you would have no idea who Wimpy was, or no idea about Popeye.
7: I said he wouldn't remember, nor would anyone, what his voice sounded like.
0: Yeah, I don't remember the voice. I don't know the voice, but yes, he would add the little pork pie hat.
6: Would be the perfect voice for a Wimpy, wouldn't he? He'd be the perfect voice for a Wimpy.
0: Yeah, I think they already did a live action Popeye. I wonder who played Wimpy in the live action Popeye.
1: who was even Popeye?
0: That was
7: Robin Williams.
0: Oh, that's right. Popeye.
1: He was great.
0: Yeah. R.I.P. One of the greats. Mm. Robin Williams, Popeye. Who played Wimpy? Oh, my God. That's right. Yeah. Shelley Duvall, 1980? That movie was made in 1980. You have got to be bleeping kidding me. Popeye, Robin Williams cast.
7: It was a Paul Dooley played Wimpy.
0: Oh, yeah, there's Paul Dooley. Yeah, he definitely, yeah. I mean, perfect.
1: 46 years ago.
0: He's 98, Paul Dooley, and still with us. Wow. Look at Paulie. Yeah, he looks, you would not, of all the guys you would think would not make it to 98, the guy who played Wimpy would probably be the guy, right? And there he is.
1: I think so.
0: There he is, bucking the trends, you know? Hey, Paul, you want to have better sex at 98?
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4: Sex is dangerous.
0: Your schmeck is probably not working there, Paulie, right? Take some of this. It soundproofed the room. Sex. Okay. Boomer and Geo on the Fan and CBS Sports Network. Peter King joins us in studio. 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Mostly sunny today, high is 73. It's 58 right now in the city.
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10: 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Well over an hour at the inbound Lincoln, Holland, and George Washington Bridge. All the approaches are terrible. Pulaski, Newark Bay, if you're heading towards the Holland Tunnel, and the Gothels Bridge towards the Staten Island Expressway, and also the Verrazano-Brooklyn bound. You have delays once you get into Brooklyn, all the way up to the Brooklyn Bridge. Connecticut problems, northbound 95, exit 11, Darien. That's a crash investigation with a motorcycle and a car. 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

0: 9. CeeLo is here. He's got an update. And I was just looking at this story about Selma Blair, the actress who absolutely lost it.
1: She ended up biting a flight attendant?
2: That's allegedly, yes.
0: So this is what I was trying to avoid when we were going to Chicago. Because there's a couple options that you have, right? You just say, okay, there's nothing I could do about this. Or you end up biting the flight attendants and kicking the TSA employees in the head, which I wasn't going to do, you know?
1: Didn't you have a history of this?
0: Of kicking TSA employees
1: in the head? Didn't she have something else in her life that preceded this that would make you think that there were some sort of...
0: You're probably right.
1: Yes.
0: If you remember that, I don't know. But she was arraigned in a Queens criminal court on Monday evening on 2 assault charges for allegedly repeatedly kicking a cop in the head and attacking a nurse as she was taken to a hospital after the violent outburst on
1: she had
0: Delta
1: a mental
0: airline.
1: Breakdown of some sort.
0: On a Delta Airlines plane, yes.
1: Well, she kicked the cop in the head?
0: Yeah.
1: Was a cop laying down or sitting down? And she, what? How did that happen? Was she in the back seat of a cop car and she leaned forward and kicked him in the head, maybe?
0: I'm trying to find the details on it.
1: Yeah.
0: She was ordered to stay away from the nurse. She allegedly forcefully kicked in the chest after she broke out of her restraints en route to Jamaica Hospital during the hearing. Here we go. I got you.
1: All right. Here we
0: go. Got your answer.
1: Now we're going.
0: Blair allegedly removed her leg from stretcher straps and repeatedly kicked a Port Authority police officer in the face, neck, and chest as she was being hauled away in an ambulance from JFK Airport Terminal 4 on Sunday night. Then she kicked a registered nurse in the chest. So, it's a rough couple hours there. Two crew members were seriously injured. She allegedly slugged one flight attendant and bit a second.
1: Yeah.
2: There is some history.
1: What's the actual history?
2: All right. In an October 2018, she revealed she'd been diagnosed with multiple sclerosis. Later, with British Vogue, she said her symptoms began to manifest themselves when she was a child and that her undiagnosed MS had caused brain damage. As the condition worsened, she was heavily medicated, developed a dependency on alcohol, and attempted suicide. So there was a little bit of a dark past there, I would say.
0: Wow. Is that audio of her biting a flight attendant? That was what a pull by you guys there. Man, so realistic.
2: Yeah. Past relationship with restraining orders on both sides, claiming physical abuse. So, yeah. Messy.
0: That's tough.
2: Messy.
0: Very tough. I hate to see it, but yeah. I was just trying to make a joke about how I peacefully left the plane.
1: You did.
0: And it turned into a very sad story.
1: Yeah, well, I mean, couldn't imagine you biting the flight attendant.
0: Imagine?
1: I couldn't imagine.
0: Sir,
1: that.
0: You're not allowed to be.
3: She was getting Gio his drink when he was thrown off the pilot was the one who tossed them.
0: That's right, yeah. It was the pilot was the one who escorted me off the plane.
3: She came back with the drink and said, Who had the we're like, no, he's gone.
1: He's gone. He's the guy walking across the tarmac over there.
0: He gone.
2: And Boomer just very casually and comfortably hopped right into his JT Miller Rangers conversation.
0: Yep. As we knew he would. All right, CeeLo, what's going on, man?
2: All right, brought to you by Town Fair Tire. Nobody beats Town Fair Tire. Nobody. This hour, let's hear Rams Radio. L.A. off the James Cook lost fumble in overtime in position for the game-winning field goal. And if you listen to the tee-up here from play-by-play man J.B. Long, certainly sounded like he expected a make from Harrison Meavis.
4: 34 tie off the right hash from 48. The thicker kicker on Monday Night Football drills it with the right foot, and it is no good. Partially blocked. The game continues with 4:11 to go.
5: Fat and sloppy.
2: Ready to lean into that one, and it backfired. The partial block comes up short. Ball back to the Bills. Josh Allen with his legs gets Buffalo in position for a game-winning field goal attempt from Tyler Bass.
4: To beat the Rams with a walk-off. 45-yard try. Snap, hold, kick on the way. It clears the line, and it is good. 37-34, Bills win.
2: Deflating for Rams Radio.

0: After the two teams combined for 5 touchdowns in the fourth quarter, 7 after halftime. You had monster games from Allen, Cook, Stafford. Puka Nacua had 17 catches. Even Davante Adams, a couple of touchdowns. Bills go to 4-1. I'm told they're staying out west this week in advance of that road game against the Raiders. So they'll stay on, I guess, that time clock to get ready for another road game. Rams fall to 2-3. They'll host the Cardinals this weekend. These were the last words from Sean McVay last night at the end of what was a very pissed off presser.
1: None of how I feel is positive, other than I'm proud of the resilience, the guts that our team displayed. But there's no, I don't even know what you want to call it. But, congrats to the Bills. And I'm excited about how we freaking move forward.
0: And that was it.
2: How we freaking move forward.
0: And walked off the dais there.
2: Freaking move forward.
0: Yeah, he was not happy, specifically with the kicking game. So we'll see if there's any fallout from that this week as they move forward. You guys talked about the Alaric Jackson situation, taking a swipe at Bradley Chubb on the field after the game. Bill's teammates getting Chubb out of there by the neckline of his shoulder pads before things escalated. So probably a good move on their part. Mm. Elsewhere, we had our fun with John Harbaugh comparing Jameis Winston's optimism to Michael Jordan, Abe Lincoln, Winston Churchill, and some stockbroker, apparently. Now, I'll read this because I didn't see any audio from Jameis, but I know you guys talked about the J.J. McCarthy package of plays yesterday. Boomer saying it sucks, the in and out.
3: God, Jameis, I hate it. And,
0: right. So obviously that hasn't really gone anywhere yet. This was a quote from Winston, his thoughts on it. I think coaches get paid a lot of money to make decisions and do what they do. I had a chance to play with one of the best ones of all time in Taysom Hill. So whatever is required for us to win, I am for that. So Jameis taking the high road.
4: Nice. So he's comparing J.J. McCarthy to Taysom Hill.
5: Yeah, essentially. Yeah, because it's just bringing in a white guy to do some crappy plays.
4: Taysom Hill was very good.
5: He was very good. I know.
0: A little different than what they're doing with McCarthy, but yeah. Get the comparison.
4: They were just
0: right?
4: trying to get him under center and I guess to feel a little bit of the game action and to see what he has.
0: A little read option.
4: But if Jameis plays, well, he's not going to be able to play every game the way he played the second half. But, man, once he got it rolling in the second half, it was a thing of beauty.
0: Yeah, sure was. Numbers were big. Neighbors and likely throwing the ball down the field. Touchdowns, all good stuff. Harbaugh asked about deciding not to go for 2. I guess in both instances, when the Giants first scored to get back within 8, pending the extra point or a 2-point attempt in the fourth quarter, and then towards the end of regulation when they ultimately scored, kicked the extra point and tied. Here's what he had to say about that.
6: I wanted to put it into overtime. If we got to that point, I wanted to put it into overtime. So I didn't want to take the chance on the 2-point conversion. I thought overtime gave us the best chance. Plus, it's a road division game, so the tie isn't the worst thing for the road team. So I just feel like all in all, I made that decision to go for 1 and put it in overtime if it came down to 2.
4: And by the way, it was the right decision if Cam Scadaboo doesn't fumble.
0: Yeah.
4: Yeah, if he doesn't fumble,
0: they're
4: going to at least attempt a
0: field goal. As long as
4: Devonta
0: doesn't miss another kick, yeah, yeah. But he referenced how, yeah, okay, the math says you get 2 cracks at going for 2. If you get both, then at the end of regulation, you win. You don't go to overtime. But that was the explanation there. On the other side, Dan Quinn, the day after his team's end of OT disaster, of course, with the clock running out on Jaden Daniels and company, opened up his press conference addressing the elephant in the room.
7: Honestly, just like furious about our execution in the crucial moments of the game. We work really hard on these, and it didn't look like it yesterday. And pissed about it.
0: And he talked about why they continued running plays in OT and kind of setting up that last minute there.
7: I think it threw overtime. We wanted to use some clock after getting into field goal range. There had been 4 kicks that had been missed in the game. So burning some time is the smart call as you kick near the end of the game.
0: And that's the point where you're kind of guarding against the miss and not wanting the Giants to get the ball back. But ultimately it cost them because things would go south based on the way they handled that final
5: Once again,
0: minute.
5: A fine logic if your quarterback does what your quarterback's supposed to do, right?
4: Yes. I mean, well, to be a franchise quarterback, you got to know all of the situations. And I'm sure his offensive coordinator was in his ear. And we obviously have one of his offensive linemen saying, yeah, we all knew what was the idea behind what we were trying to do, except for the quarterback didn't execute it.
0: Mm-hmm. A couple more from Quinn here on that final minute.
7: About 56 seconds, we handed off to Rashad White, and it took entirely too long from there on to execute our strategy from subbing to clock awareness to clocking the ball. When I told the team and with the coach, like, it was a breakdown that it can't happen.
0: And the last one here, back to work, got to get it right.
7: Our time today as a team was spent on the how and the why, and make sure that it never does again.

0: So yesterday's ending was the biggest example, but we've got a lot to clean up on from yesterday's game. And trust me, everyone in this building, starting with me, feels that urgency.
1: There we go. Start with me, end with me.
2: Yeah.
1: Got to clean it up.
2: Be very interesting to see how they respond.
1: A lot of things to clean up. Number of things to clean up.
2: There are a number of things.
1: There are a number of things to clean up.
2: No, you guys touched on this as well. 49ers linebacker Dre Greenlaw suspended without pay one game for the unsportsmanlike conduct during the win over the Seahawks. Obviously, he had the headbutt of Seahawks linebacker Ernest Jones IV on the sideline. He was not wearing his helmet. He was, I guess, on video review. They called down. He was ejected from the game, but there'll be a one-game suspension on top of that for Greenlaw. Nick Sirianni, he's under some heat, obviously, for the way he handled the kickoff situation with 8 seconds left in London against the Jaguars. I know Al has referenced the AI Seinfelds that are out there, like the, you know, episodes dealing with current events and whatnot.
1: Yeah.
2: Did you see the Sirianni goes into the Cheers bar one?
1: No.
2: That was floating around there yesterday?
1: No.
2: So he walks in, it's his face, he's got the Eagles quarter zip on, like from he just came right off the sideline, goes in to sit down, Ted Danson's at the bar, here's how it sounds.
3: Hey, Nick, come have a seat, you look down.
4: Yeah, Sam, I blew the game for my team.
3: Well, listen, why don't you forget your troubles and have a beer? Let me go ahead and get that for you. It'll just be about 8 seconds. Can you manage that?
2: Quick, short and to the point, but you know, it looks very real.
1: Yeah, of course. It sounds even more real.
2: The Sirianni voice, maybe not as much, but the visual for sure. And they got right to the point there, which is kind of kind of fun. It looked very realistic. The baseball last night, ALCS underway from Tropicana Field. The Guardians had no problem hitting Rays pitching. 14 hits in a 7-3 road victory. 8 of those hits off Drew Rasmussen, who only gave up 2 of the runs, but obviously not as sharp as he was against the Yankees in game 1 of the ALDS. So the Guardians already have out-hit and outscored what the Yankees did in 3 games in just 1 against Tampa Bay. Cleveland, 5 innings of 2-hit ball from 5 different relievers as they continue to go with more of a bullpen approach. And the Brewers, in what was a sloppy game with pitchers throwing the ball all over the place and errors, did beat the Dodgers 7-4. They're up 2-0 in the NLCS, heading off to L.A. for games 3, 4, and if necessary, 5. Shohei Ohtani continues to struggle, 0-4, 2 strikeouts. He's 3-20 in the postseason to the point where multiple reports say the Dodgers will consider sitting him down for game 3 of that series back in L.A. Knicks lost preseason action to the Timberwolves at the Garden, 122-104. That kind of matters little. Did you see the Chris Finch quote floating around? I don't know if this was pregame or postgame, but they're talking about the fact that obviously they brought in LaMelo Ball, and they're pairing it up with Anthony Edwards, Julius Randle gone. So I'll read you the quote because the audio, unless Rami...
1: No, okay.
2: The audio is like nearly impossible to hear, but I'll read you the quote. So he's talking about LaMelo Ball. He's always in a great mood, always comes in smiling. He and Anthony have a shared quality. They're really hard to stay mad at, and they do some things that you want to get mad at, and they have a reflective joy. We referred to ourselves as a moody team in the last couple of years at times, and it's probably gotten in our way. We've traded moodiness for giddiness. So that quote is being circulated as a shot at Julius Randle. I don't know if it's that simple, but I wanted to bring that to your attention because it was getting a lot of
5: play. You know, Julius was moody here too. He played for the Knicks for sure.
2: Yeah.
5: He seemed angry at times and seemed like, you know, he was really unhappy at points. Like,
1: yeah. I mean, and then they were, he would be, if he was playing well, he was great. When he wasn't playing well, he was pissed
5: off. Look, he was a really good Knick. It just didn't fit what they were trying to get done. And ultimately, Leon Rose had to make decisions, and some of them were unpopular. And certainly the players that were involved in some of those moves were unhappy, but Leon Rose won at the end of the day.
2: Worked out okay, didn't it? Yeah.
1: You know that it was our own Poos Poos who put it out there. That quote got 400,000 views.
2: Is that right?
1: Yeah.
2: Okay.
1: Chris Persinine.
2: The video from another member of the...
6: He didn't post the video, but he posted this, and I saw Ian Begley repost it.
1: Look at Poos Poos.
2: There you go.
1: He's out there. NBA insider.
2: When you popped him up the other day.
1: He was locked in, man.
5: Prepared. He had his spreadsheets and everything.
2: Yeah, he was ready.
5: Ready to rock and roll. Talking about aprons and
1: gotta have a guy like that, you know, just to dip in and out with the info.
2: Yeah, for sure.
1: Poos.
2: Real quick, Devils lost to Ottawa on home ice 4-1. They turn around and visit Detroit tonight. Rangers home for Tampa Bay, looking to remain unbeaten on their home ice, and you get the Islanders hosting the Canucks out at UBS Arena.
1: You know, people talk about what irony is. Like, is that ironic or not? I was thinking about when you mentioned LaMelo Ball, and I thought about LeVar Ball, and you was just thinking during that whole time. Is it ironic that LeVar Ball built his own shoe brand and then had to get his foot cut off?
6: No, it's because coincidental.
1: It's not ironic.
5: Could be karma.
1: Karma.
2: Karma. That
1: ironic or
2: karma
1: coincidental?
2: Seems tough.
1: Yeah.
2: I don't know if coincidence. I think I'm more with Gio on.
5: I mean, was not LeVar Ball like the most annoying?
1: He was.
5: I mean, that's why I say karma. Like, just totally annoying in everybody's face.
1: And he also made his kids wear these stupid shoes that were not up to standard, and they ended up getting hurt. That was a big thing.
2: I think I'm with you on the irony.
1: It's irony, yeah.
2: Yeah.
1: It's like he made a whole big deal about building his own sneakers and big baller brand taking over the world, and then he got his foot cut off. It's crazy how things work out in life, you know?
2: Not what you want.
1: No, it's not. Nope. All right, CeeLo, we'll see you next hour.
2: Yeah.
1: All right, it's Boomer and Geo. Coming to you live for the Bill Ford Tough Studio. Hey, football season's in full swing. 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
10: 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Big delays on Long Island. Here's what we see on Long Island's Big Three. We see a monster-sized delay on the westbound LIE from 110 all the way to Glen Cove Road. And then the westbound Northern State Parkway is busy by New High Park Road, inching closer to the Queens border. East and west southern slow between Eagle Avenue and the Seaboard Oyster Bay. Look out for northbound delays on the Meadowbrook coming up from Sunrise Highway. The Wantagh would be better. 50 minutes across the board at the inbound Lincoln, Holland, and George. Working on a crash with a motorcycle in Connecticut. They're going to divert you off of 95 by exit 11 near Darien. 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

0: All right, Boomer and Geo on the Fan and CBS Sports Network. So I was thinking about this Harrison Meavis, who was the thicker kicker for the Rams, who, of course, had a rough night last night on
1: fat pig.
0: Monday Night Football. That was a drop.
1: He's 6 foot, 250 pounds.
0: Yeah, I think he's got to be more than that.
2: Problems happen when you're fat.
1: Yeah, okay.
0: I think he's got to be bigger than that.
1: But the ball was actually blocked by Greg Rousseau. I mean, it wasn't like he missed the kick.
0: I don't know. It felt like it was. We were not going to know, but I saw some kicking experts.
1: Oh, kicking experts.
0: That were projecting the trajectory. Not good. And some will say that, you know, getting that kick blocked sometimes is on the kicker and the ball flight. Now, he said he felt good when he kicked it, but we're not going to know. We're never going to know. But do you think that him being a big guy is going to hurt his chances of staying on this team? Do you think that there will be a in Sean McVay's mind, if there's a tiebreaker on whether we should give him another shot or not, him not taking care of himself is going to factor in, especially when Sean McVay is as in shape as he is.
1: Yeah, yeah, put him on some peptides or something. I don't know if that's legal or not in the NFL right now.
0: I think some are and some aren't. I looked this up the other day.
1: You did? Okay. Yeah. I mean, he's like Seabass. That's what he looks like.
0: Nah, he's bigger than that. He is bigger than Janikowski.
1: You think so?
0: Oh, 100%. Look at him.
3: You fat F.
0: No, he's bigger than Janikowski. Like, I in my life was 6 foot 253 at my biggest, and I think he looks bigger than.
1: Well, that's because he's only 6 foot.
0: Well, I said 6 foot. I said 6 foot 253. That's what I was at my biggest. I feel like he looks bigger than I would have in a football uniform at my size. I don't know. I could be wrong, but I feel like he might be more like 260.
1: Yeah, I mean
0: 265.
1: I think Sebastian Janikowski had to be like that big, but he was taller. So maybe he carried it a little bit. And maybe it looked a little bit better on him.
0: Yeah, I suppose so. Looking back at him, he was big. He just was more of a bigger dude. Like this guy, you know.
1: How tall was Sebastian?
0: Sebastian Janikowski, oh, come on, man. Height and weight, where are you? See there, look at him there in his last couple years. He's not that big at all. He looks like a big UFC guy or a bouncer at a strip club.
1: He doesn't look as heavy because I just think he's taller, but man, look at
0: him. 6'1". He's 6'1".
1: So he's only an inch bigger. I mean, yeah. He looks huge in that uniform.
0: He's big, but not as
1: it looked like
0: plump.
1: He was wearing like offensive tackle shoulder pads.
0: Yeah.
1: Or linebacker shoulder pads.
0: He's big, but not as plump.
1: Didn't Brian Bosworth, you know, have shoulder pads that big?
0: Yeah. Yeah, that was a big deal. Yep. Yeah, but so I just wonder if McVay's like, man, you know, I give this guy another shot, but, you know, he's never in here. He's never training. I just see him slamming down those chicken parm heroes every day. You know, and then I just see him walking around. He's eating those ring dings.
1: I mean, they're very similar.
0: I'm not saying that Janikowski wasn't big. This guy, Janikowski, looks like he was more in shape as a big guy than Meavis. Meavis looks a little sloppier. Just a little bit. I'm not saying they're not similar. I just feel like if I have to pick one guy who's bigger, it's definitely Meavis.
1: I think Seabass is one of those characters that, you know, all-time characters in the NBA, in the NFL.
0: Oh,
1: especially God. With the Raiders.
0: 100%. I think the Gruden-Janikowski stories are
1: hilarious.
0: Oh, just absolutely tremendous.
1: Was he hungover or was he hammered one game?
0: See, when you go side by side, look. See, there's just a bigger gut on Meavis. There is. Look at that belly button.
3: I'm saying you're a fat piece of crap.
0: See? I'm not saying they're not similar. You got to admit, Meavis is a little bigger.
1: They're very similar.
0: But Meavis is bigger.
1: He's an inch shorter.
0: But he's definitely got
1: What was Janikowski's weight?
0: 260, it says.
1: Yeah, well, there you go.
0: Yeah.
1: It's just they wear it a little bit differently.
0: Well, I think Janikowski had a little more muscle, you know? I think that's what it came down to.
1: Okay.
0: Meavis built much like me, like a bag of milk.
3: Fatso!
0: I guess CeeLo was telling some story in the warm-up show about, like, some protester at a rally at a President Trump thing was yelling and getting escorted out, and Trump was like, that guy needs to be on a diet right away. And like, meanwhile, he's a big guy. You know what I mean? He's eating a lot of fast food all the time. So there, did you see that clip where some guy asked him a question about something he didn't know and just turned his head away from him? This is such a visual thing, but it is so funny. Because the guy's got a thick accent, he's asking him a question, and then he's just, you know how he leans forward? You know how he does that thing where like he's like leaning forward like this when he's listening to questions like this? And then he just goes, turns away after the guy.
1: No answer?
0: No answer whatsoever. It is hilarious. It is absolutely hilarious. All right, Peter King is on his way up, and we will get to him next. Hall of Fame NFL writer with a new book out. It is Boomer and Geo on the Fan and CBS Sports Network. 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
5: 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Dodgers. The Milwaukee Brewers have come to play in October, and the Brew Crew now lead the NLCS 2-0 after a 7-4 win last night. This leaves the Dodgers scrambling as the series takes itself to Los Angeles. I'm Drake Toll.
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1: It is Boomer and Geo coming to you live for the Bill Ford Talk Studio on the Fan and CBS Sports Network. 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Joining us in studio right now, legendary NFL writer. Everybody who's ever consumed football knows this man in one way or another, has read something he's put out there, has watched him on TV, has listened to him, and that is Peter King with the new book out, The Game, after covering football for 40 years. Peter, good morning. Thanks for joining us. How are you?
2: Good morning, Gio. Good to be on with you guys.
1: Now, I'm sure you know that soundbite that we just played. Are you
2: Peter King?
1: Yeah, Peter King.
2: Peter King?
1: Yeah.
2: Of course I do.
1: Okay, just making sure.
2: Fantastic. Making sure. That thing has been following me for 30 years, man. Are you kidding me?
1: Oh, it's one of the best. It is one of the best. Peter King. It just shows you how much, though, you were woven into NFL culture when the biggest sports talk show at the time, they're talking about Peter and the NFL. Peter King, as
2: hey,
1: opposed
2: listen,
1: to actually Peter.
2: Listen, I have to tell you, sitting here, I'm really a little bit nostalgic because honestly, this station really helped me get known. It really did, especially because Mike and the Dog would have me on a lot. They had me on every year at the Super Bowl, all the time during the season. And in those days, you got to understand that everybody, and you guys are bringing it back. Everybody listened to this radio station, and it was biblical. It was great, and that's what you're doing right now, because I hear your show, and man, it's big. And so I think that show kind of had a lot to do with me doing whatever it is that I did.
3: You know, it was amazing because you and I kind of started together some 40 years ago. I said 60, I meant 40. 40 years ago, I meet you in Cincinnati, and I laugh about your memories of our first time we met.
2: Yeah.
3: And it is all accurate, and you know, you were covering Sam Weish and the Bengals when you started for the Cincinnati Inquirer, and reading all of those things and thinking about those memories back then. I mean, what for me, and I was telling Gio and these guys this morning, the trust that you created between head coaches, general managers, and owners. I mean, that is something that doesn't come natural to everybody else. How did that evolve for you over the years?
2: Boomer, I was like a 26-year-old hungry kid. I didn't know what to do. I asked Sam Weish, would you pose in a tuxedo for a big feature story I'm doing? Yes. He was an amateur magician, as you know. And then I just thought, well, you know, like Gretzky would say in the future, you miss 100% of the shots you never take. I said, hey, Boomer, if I brought a rabbit in here, would you pull that rabbit out of a hat and let us take a picture of it? He goes, absolutely. And so that's Boomer, you were the perfect quarterback for me to break in with. Absolutely, totally perfect. You know why? Because you loved being out there. You weren't one of these private guys. You were utterly great to deal with. And I'll tell you why. Because you didn't think it was violating some CIA secret to tell me what it was like and how hard it was to learn a game plan and all this weird stuff you did with Sam. I learned so much about football, honestly, from you and Sam. It was amazing. And it's all because I'm curious.

0: And you were so, I mean, people here, look, I know people know you now and all that stuff. Hey, Boom, let me just tell you something. You were the best quarterback in the NFL for a while. I mean, the best. You won the MVP running away with it in 1988. And, you know, I was just really, really lucky to have picked you up on at the airport on the first day and then just get to know you and everything. I just I'm very fortunate to have been with you early on.
1: Well, that's, I appreciate that, and very nice of you to say all that stuff. Yeah, he picked up Peacock and myself at Cincinnati's airport in, what'd you have, a Rabbit or
0: I
1: something?
0: I had a Volkswagen Rabbit. It was a hatchback. It was a two-door.
1: It was a two-door
0: And my
1: hatchback.
0: Daughter Laura's car seat, you later employed Laura King.
1: Yes, I
0: okay?
1: did. I did.
0: Okay, but yes. There was a, I had a car seat. She was 8 months old. And Gio, I get to the airport. I find out the flight they're on. And in those days, obviously, there's no security at the airport. Correct. You can just walk right to the gate. But anyway, I go there and I said, holy crap. I forgot. I should have taken the car seat out. This car is so small anyway.
1: But why
0: I
1: did you even think that we were going to get in the car with you in the first place? That's what I never understood.
0: Because you're a sucker. You know, because I just, you said, they come out and Boomer looks all quizzical. And he said, they sent a media guy to pick us up at the airport? And I said, well, I don't know. I don't know. And meanwhile, there was a black car in baggage claim waiting for him, and I just made sure we went out a different exit.
2: Wow.
0: So he didn't see it. And we went out to the Volkswagen, two-door Volkswagen hatchback. Boomer gets in the back seat, and the most famous Boomer Esiason quote of all time, he says, welcome to the bleeping NFL.
1: But my teammate, Pete Koch, was in the front seat.
0: Yes, he was.
1: Because
0: he was bigger.
1: He was 6 foot six, 290 pounds.
0: Wow. Yeah, you couldn't put him in back. And Boomer, like, folded himself into the back seat. And I'm just going to tell you, it had not been a great day for Norman Julius Esiason.
1: No,
0: you want to know why it hadn't been a great day? Because the Washington Redskins told him, oh, yeah, we're gonna take you. And they took a lineman from Oklahoma who never stepped on a field in an NFL game instead of the guy who 4 years later would be the MVP in the National Football League when the Washington Redskins desperately needed a quarterback. So anyway, Boomer was justifiably angry that day.
1: Yeah,
0: anyway.
1: I was angry. But, you know, it's called The Game by Peter King, and it's like an encyclopedia. I've perused through most of it, and it's everybody from, obviously, your first dealings with Sam Weiss, who was really open with you, to Bill Walsh, to Bill Parcells, to Tom Brady, Peyton Manning, Brett Favre, Mike Holmgren, Patrick Mahomes. I mean, everybody is in this book. It's insane the amount of memories you are able to go and reflect back on. I would imagine you were perusing all of your old articles.
0: Yeah, I was, Boomer. But you know what was the cool thing? I basically started this book because I had so many questions. I'll give you a good example. 2001, 9/11 happens. I lived here. Everybody who lived here at the time, it was an incredibly emotional time, not just a terrible news event. Everybody was emotional about it. 5 days after, I meet with Paul Tagliabue, commissioner of the NFL, in the NFL offices. And he was, you know, obviously, he's a cold fish. He is a rock solid guy, never any emotion. We're a half hour into the interview and he's crying. Mm. And I always wondered to myself, why is Paul Tagliabue crying? And I never said, hey, why are you crying right now? I don't know. But anyway, I called him right before 5 months before he died last year. I called him and we were talking about it and I found out why he cried and why he was so emotional about that time. And the reason is he worked for the Department of Defense when he got out of Georgetown Law. And he worked there and he had a project, one of his big projects as a lawyer for the Department of Defense, how a foreign enemy could introduce a nuclear bomb into the United States.
1: Paul Tagliabue.
0: Wow. And he learned by doing that, it wouldn't be very hard. You know, you just put a big package on board a jumbo jet landing at JFK and then you could detonate it remotely. But anyway, all I'm saying is that Those are the kind of things. Bill Walsh, his last year, I always heard that it was an S show, you know, that it was really ugly in San Francisco, but I never knew everything. I found out about it. Reggie White, I don't think he wanted to go to Green Bay.
1: You wanted to go to the Jets?
0: No, well, no. He told the Jets.
1: Yes.
0: Now that's a Boomer Esiason tributary story. He yes. knows this. Reggie White said when he visited the New York Jets, because he was on his free agency tour, he didn't like Browning Nagel, okay? And he joined the club, Reggie, you know. But anyway, he basically said, you know, it would probably help their cause quite a bit if they had a good quarterback like Boomer Esiason. He just said that. The next day, the Jets announced that they made the trade for Boomer Esiason. They were holding out a silver platter. Reggie, we'll do anything for you. Yeah. Please come. And but he was, I found out from his agent, Jimmy Sexton, he wasn't saying, if you get Boomer, I'll come. Right, yeah. You know, and but anyway, the team was San Francisco. Hmm. That is the team that I think he really wanted to go to. And you read that in this book. But anyway, there were all these things. And I just said, you know, I can go back. So many of these people are still alive. Tagliabue at the time was still alive. All the people, Carmen Policy, Ron Wolf involved with Reggie White, Jimmy Sexton, his
1: Ron
0: agent.
1: Ron Wolf involved with Brett Favre.
0: Brett Favre, yep. Yeah. But anyway, all of this stuff. So, and if people haven't talked about something in 30 years, 20 years, I mean, they like to tell their yarns too. Mm-hmm. So I went to visit Jimmy Johnson in Isla Mirada, Florida, telling the yarns about, you know, this is crazy. You know how the Herschel Walker trade started? A call from Ernie Accorsi to Jimmy Johnson. Hey, you know, they had lost Kevin Mack and Ernest Biner, okay, as running backs. They needed a running back. He's just fact-finding. Jimmy, what would it take to pry Herschel Walker from you? And at the time, Jimmy desperately wanted to be out of the Herschel Walker business. He didn't. They were so far away. By the time they got any good, Herschel Walker would be used up. He didn't want to pay all that money. Running backs were a dime a dozen, he thought. So that, and 4 days later, they trade him to the Vikings because the Vikings hear that they might trade him, and they make this sick, stupid trade. Sorry, Gio.
2: Yeah.
0: But
2: yeah.
0: Probably Mike Lynn is not in the Gio Hall of Fame.
1: No, he's not. But Herschel Walker ended up building one of the great franchise teams ever.
0: Yeah.
1: That little run the big run that Troy Aikman and everybody had there down is because of that trade.
0: Yes. Big reason.
2: Hold on. Something happened. His microphone went off for some reason. Because we can't hear him anymore. So he might have to switch seats or something. I'm not positive.
0: Screaming.
2: Yeah.
0: Here comes Al Dukes.
2: It's back. Now it's all you had.
0: Oh, sorry.
2: You were leaning on the cough button, I think is what was going on.
1: Okay.
2: So Peter King in studio. The game is the book. But yes, that was a miserable moment for the Vikings franchise, obviously.
0: Well, but you didn't think so at the time.
2: No. I was too young.
0: You don't really remember that era.
2: No, I don't. But in the history of it and learning about them losing four Super Bowls, this was almost as bad.
0: Yeah. Yes.
1: What kind of relationship did you have with Bill Belichick?
0: I had a great one until I wrote that Spygate was disgraceful. And I had a great... Boomer... In 2004, I went to do an SI profile on Bill Belichick. I went to his house in Annapolis, Maryland, with his parents. I was interviewing his parents, and I had asked his mom, Mrs. Belichick, I was wondering, could I possibly see the room that Bill grew up in? And she said, I don't know. And she really didn't want me to, and I stayed there for like 2 hours. I had a great time with them. They were genuinely good people. And you could tell Bill is so smart, I think. Look, not only because of his dad in football. His mom spoke four languages. His mom read the New Yorker cover to cover every week. She was an intelligent, really brilliant person. And every day when Bill was growing up, she'd be making dinner at home. They'd be waiting for Steve, the dad, to get home from his coaching job at the Naval Academy. And Bill would be sitting there reading to his mom, reading his homework. And he had an incredible upbringing. But anyway, at the end of the time I was there, she said, would you like to see Billy's room? And so, yes, I would, Mrs. Belichick. Thank you very much. So I went up there and it looked like every other kid's room from whatever the 60s. It was all the library or books like Death Be Not Proud and all that. I mean, it was just a kid's room from that era. And I just thought what happened in 2006, 2007, when they were spying on teams.
1: You know, it was interesting because there was obviously a lot of discussion around that, and every coach, you know, was basically worried about who was spying on their practices.
0: Yeah,
1: Is there somebody sending, you know, people out to take pictures and things?
0: Yeah,
1: and
0: yeah,
1: it seems to me like every coach either tried to do that or knew somebody that was doing it around either that time or back even when I was playing in the 80s. I remember just how Sam was worried about, you know, who was filming our practices and our Super Bowl practices.
0: Yeah.
1: All that kind of craziness, because it really was. They weren't the only team that was doing it, is what
0: right.
1: I'm saying.
0: Well, I think that was their defense, if there was a defense. And I just thought, well, you know, it's like I'm going up the Jersey Turnpike and I'm going 92 miles an hour in a rush to get home. And I get passed by five cars and the cop pulls me over. And I said, hey, I got passed by five cars. He said, yeah, but you broke the law. You were going 92.
1: Yeah. You know, it was, one other thing, and I'll let you ask you a question. Jimmy McNally told me 3 years ago, he goes, Boomer, don't you remember practicing in Cleveland Municipal Stadium when Bill was the coach there? And they had guys dressed up that looked like they were working for NFL Films, and they had microphones and cameras.
0: Wow.
1: And they were not with NFL Films. They were with the Browns.
0: Wow.
1: I didn't remember that story at all. And
0: yeah,
1: Jimmy remembers
0: they
1: had to shoo the guys away from our pregame practice.
0: Yeah. Yeah. Look, whatever happened, happened. But the bottom line in the whole thing is I have great admiration for Bill. He's one of the great coaches of all time. But that's basically the reason why I haven't talked to him in so long, because he chose to break off our relationship when I said some things about him that he didn't like.
2: Peter King in studio, new book, The Game. Of course, a legendary NFL writer covering the league for 40 years. One of the things I'm most interested in was your cross-country journey with John Madden and the Madden Cruiser. That had to be absolutely a one-of-a-kind, once-in-a-lifetime experience. Before you talk about the real John Madden, did you by chance see the trailer for the Madden movie with Nicolas Cage?
0: I did see it. Looks a little bit cheesy.
2: I don't think he did the voice. I mean, it's the Nicolas Cage voice. It's not the John Madden
0: voice.
2: How
0: are you going to do John Madden, first of all? And I'm sorry. How is Nicolas Cage your choice to play John Madden?
2: I was so jacked
0: Shouldn't
2: up
0: Shouldn't it be
2: for
0: John
2: this movie?
0: Goodman? Now John Goodman has lost 900 pounds, so I don't know.
2: But he can gain it back. That's the easy part, right? The easy part's gaining it back. So talk to me about John Madden, a one-of-a-kind individual, and that specific experience about going cross-country on his bus.
0: Well, understand one thing. John Madden legitimately had claustrophobia and started taking this bus. And when I got on the bus in Pleasanton, California, at his home, they first told me, this was kind of happened in a hurry, so they first told me, it's going to take 50 to 55 hours to get to the Dakota, where he lived in New York City. And I said, how possibly can you drive in 2 days and 4 or 5 hours? And I was told, okay, we got two drivers, and we don't necessarily go exactly the speed limit. And so you soon found out that, you know, they're driving all night and going 85 miles an hour, and no cop is ever going to stop them. It's the John Madden Walker Advantage muffler, for crying out loud. Bus, for crying out loud. You're not stopping that bus.
2: Right.
0: But, and plus, all the cops on I-80 in the United States, he'd been doing this for several years. They all know him. Hey, there's the Madden bus. John Madden is exactly who you think he is. He's a curious guy. We stopped and looked at wildflowers on the side of the road in Nebraska. At one point, I think it was in Wyoming, he saw a house with llamas grazing right on the side of I-80. There was a fenced in, and he goes, you know, I wonder how that guy lives. like at 6 o'clock at night, do they eat their meals and then watch the evening news? Does he go out and feed his llamas? Does he? I mean, what exactly? What's his life like? He's just he's a curious dude. But the whole trip, when we talked, he was exactly the way he was. First of all, incredibly smart about football. Had Cowboys Giants that week. And he kept running back and forth his video of Troy Aikman throwing an interception to Darryl Green and just saying, he's too good a quarterback for this. He can't be making that throw. And he's showing it to me. And so, look, I just thought he was so interesting. He was so approachable. And he was such, not only loved football, he loved the life that he was living and appreciated how much he had in life. And the one cute thing about New York, pull up to the Dakota, and I just was talking to him about life in the Dakota. I mean, one of his neighbors was Roberta Flack. He was really good friends with Yoko Ono.
2: Wow, of course.
0: He used to sit out in strawberry fields and just watch the world go by. People would walk by and say, John Madden, what are you doing here? I live here a lot during the season. But anyway, just a good dude, good dude.
1: You see, in your book, you talk about Andy Reid and Patrick Mahomes. And you're saying that those two are the best quarterback-coach combination that you've ever seen or been around.
0: Yeah.
1: And that includes Bill Walsh and Joe Montana.
0: Yes.
1: That includes...
0: Well, because Bill Walsh and Joe Montana, lovey-dovey.
1: Steve Young showed up, that's why.
0: Yeah.
1: Right?
0: Yeah.
1: I mean, yeah. So that was another Bill Walsh project. He wanted Steve Young. Yeah.
0: And he wanted to trade Joe Montana... And Eddie DeBartolo put the kibosh on it. He was going to trade him to San Diego for Billy Ray Smith.
1: Oh, man, that's unbelievable.
0: But that was when Joe was having a spate of injuries.
1: Yes,
0: and he didn't know how much he had left.
1: And, you know, and of course, you were right in the middle of the whole Brett Favre and with Mike Holmgren and all of the Green Bay Packers stuff that was going on.
0: And the Vicodin. I was in his house one night in the Vicodin year, and I had no idea. But I just said, man, this guy's energy is incredible. He wouldn't go to bed till 4 o'clock in the morning.
1: Jeez.
0: And day after day after day. And then, you know how they finally found out he was hooked on Vicodin? He was on the operating table to get some loose bodies removed from his ankle in Green Bay. The Green Bay team ortho was going to do the surgery. And they asked him before, you know, are you taking anything that we should know about? No. So they give him the anesthesia to put him out, and he starts thrashing wildly on the table. And everything.
1: Reaction.
0: Yeah, because he didn't tell him that he was on Vicodin at the time. And when he came out, he told him, and he told me that he was at the ESPYs that year, and Deanna said, his wife said, there's something wrong with you. There's something is the matter here. What's wrong? And he said, I took some Vicodin. And she said, how many? He goes, 14.
1: Oh, God.
0: So that is why he had to go get clean.
1: Wow.
0: Yeah.
1: Jeez. That is amazing to me. You know, one other situation, you know, I guess it's...
0: But, you know, you said Mahomes. Can I just say one thing?
1: Yeah.
0: The reason I thought that their relationship is so perfect is that he was Andy Reid on the field, both in mentality. And he could bite people's heads off, too. Nobody knows Andy Reid can bite people's head. Oh, all good coaches can, okay? And Andy Reid can do it.
1: And as long as your main guy is going to listen and take it, then everybody else is
0: not only
1: going
0: to take it, but is going to also similarly bite people's heads off when need be.
1: Right. You know, that's what Bill Parcells was known for.
0: Oh, yeah. Yeah.
1: You know, Phil Sims.
0: And he had the perfect guy in Sims.
1: Right, because he would take it.
0: Yeah.
1: He would argue and he'd scream back at him.
0: Yeah, yeah.
1: Which is amazing. I mean, you know, look, Peter, this book goes on and on and on. And I could talk to you for hours and upon hours.
0: Oh, come on. Let's stay for hours.
1: I mean, but it is. It's great. It's called The Game. It's written by Peter King. I'm really honored that you actually put us in the beginning of this book because that's where it all started. You know, and that was the fun part of it. And it was a great time in my life, I can tell you that. It was crazy, but boy, do I miss the 80s.
0: Did you ever tell people the story about what you did during the strike year? About sitting down in front of the bus and they were taking pictures of you.
1: Yeah.
0: And the reporters were around and you held up the peace sign and you said, "Peace, love, and save the whales. I ain't going back to Vietnam."
1: That's right.
0: I mean, you know, I mean, can you imagine covering Boomer Esiason?
2: Yes.
0: I mean, is he going to fill up the notebook?
2: Yeah. I mean,

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4: 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Big delays at the Hudson River crossings. Start with the George Washington Bridge, well over 50 minutes. Even the Lincoln's 45 to 50. The Holland's even worse. Pulaski is bumper to bumper heading into Jersey City. And we have heavy delays across the Verrazano Bridge into Brooklyn. Big delays on the Mario Cuomo Tappan Zee Bridge into Westchester County. And delays over by Elmsford heading eastbound on 287. Look out for a crash southbound on the Taconic by Pleasantville, where the Giants used to practice over by Pace University. Yeah, that's one lane knocked out. But heavier stuff on the northbound side of 95 in Connecticut. Darien, exit 11. 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
8: Hi, it's Boomer and Geo on the Fan and CBS Sports Network. I don't know if we're going to get to your update. We'll definitely get to moment of the day.
9: Oh, got some good stuff, too.
8: Oh, you did? All right, so
9: what do you got? What do you got?
8: No, it's just whole hullabaloo outside. There's a lot of action outside because
9: there is a lot of action.
8: Workplace email that came out just a few minutes ago from HR, and I felt like I needed to address it right away.
9: Our in-resident sex boy, Mirage, is all hot and bothered.
8: Oh, he is. Yeah, he comes out. He goes, was it you? I said, was it me? What? He goes, that smells too good. And I said, what are you talking about? I said, I don't check my company email since 2006. So this is the email from HR. Have you seen this?
10: Of course not.
8: Okay.
9: You said 2006. Boomer's never checked his company email.
8: All right, so I'm not going to say the name of the person, but it's from HR.
10: People just create problems.
8: This is word for word, all right?
10: Okay.
8: Greetings. I want to remind everyone to be mindful of the use of fragrances in the workplace. Some of our colleagues have sensitivities to certain scents, which can trigger serious respiratory reactions. To ensure a comfortable and healthy environment for everyone, we ask that you avoid wearing or applying fragrances such as cologne, aftershave, perfume, deodorant, hand lotion, hairspray, or similar products while at work, including common areas, personal workspaces, and restrooms. Thank you for cooperation and understanding. So, this person from HR is saying, do not wear deodorant at work.
10: All right, so wait a minute. Does it really affect us? We're down here in a construction site.
8: Yeah, we all smell like ass.
9: We don't. The floor does.
8: Yeah. Well, which is then making us. Yeah, I mean.
10: And plus, by the way, it's we're all men down here.
8: Yeah, we're all men.
11: You
8: for the most part.

0: dink.
1: But it says, to ensure a comfortable and healthy environment for everyone, we ask that you avoid wearing or applying. So
2: it's got to be something going on upstairs. Somebody is annoyed with somebody's body odor. Or
1: so now,
2: something.
1: Well, it's not body. It's going to be straight BO now if you're not allowed to wear deodorant.
2: Well, maybe somebody's overdoing the aftershave or the perfume upstairs.
3: Yeah. That with the wording there makes it confusing. Wearing or applying.
2: You want to go
3: I think they're trying to. I don't think they're saying don't put deodorant on before you come to work. You know what I mean?
1: That's probably what they meant to say, but it's not what they said.
2: I think we go upstairs and sniff.
3: Yeah. I think the deodorant part is once you're here. Like, they don't want you taking out the, you know, the stick or the spray in the middle of a newsroom.
1: I mean, are there people dropping upstairs because of perfume?
3: I'm not sure.
1: You know what's great about this is, like, think about all the things we're breathing in down here on a daily basis.
2: Exactly.
3: Respiratory reactions.
1: And we're worried about respiratory issues because somebody's maybe put on too much hand lotion.
4: Smelling your own fingers.
1: I mean, the toxicity in which I have ingested over the last several months, all of us, is just abnormal. But someone uses too much perfume or cologne upstairs and we get a company email.
2: Well, this smells like my orgasm.
3: I'm going to need some context there.
2: Wait a minute, time
3: what
2: out,
3: is that?
2: You know what, Brian? Have you been upstairs other than to get coffee?
1: No.
2: All right, so you haven't been in the workspace.
1: No, just to get
2: all
1: coffee.
2: Right, so that Bangladesh call center that you'd like to refer it to as these people are really jammed in there.
1: Now. Oh, okay, yeah.
2: I mean, they are on top of each other. Okay. So I can understand somebody's thing. But maybe it's just, and then somebody has a sensitivity to it.
1: I mean, did a memo go out when there was sewage water that was knee-high down here and Emmanuel Babari had to wade through it just to urinate? Did a memo go out then?
2: No.
1: Oh, okay. No. But then, you know, Harry up in sales put too much cologne on, too much
0: it
1: Old Spice
0: like
1: on.
0: Smells like a beautiful woman, Jerry. All oiled up in suntan lotion.
1: A little too much Old Spice before he left the house, and the company email goes out because of sensitivities.
3: Oh, boy.
1: God. I mean, I blow out black snot every day when I leave you.
2: It's unbelievable. I'm like, by the way, we're like the forgotten part of the company. You know what I'm saying? From the HR standpoint.
1: Yeah.
2: I mean, we're not forgotten. Of course, we're on the air. We're talking to millions of people, and everybody hears our complaints. But, yeah, this is a little bit insane.
1: So this is a true story. I went to my asthma doctor last week. He listened to my lungs. He goes, well, you've been working in a coal mine? And I said, no.
3: Pretty much.
1: Just WFAN. Yeah. But luckily, I don't go upstairs where the real problems are, where someone put on too much Dove man spray or whatever.
3: Axe body spray.
2: Does anybody smell around here or no?
3: Around here, like today, this morning? No.
2: Like us?
3: No, I don't think.
2: I smell good.
3: Yeah, I don't think that's an issue with the current crew here.
1: Okay. No, I don't think so.
3: There's been an employee or two over the years that
2: have overdone it.
3: Carry an odor. I'm talking from the bad side, not the.
1: Yeah, yeah.
2: I did work with somebody who really, really had horrendous body odor. Not to be named, unfortunately, he's no longer with us. But yeah, it was a real.
1: This was
2: problem.
1: Like a TV thing.
2: No, it wasn't a TV thing. It was, but it was a, you know, it was just a really bad odor, and I think it's something that was like he couldn't control. It was something that was emanating from his body for some reason. Well, yeah. But it was, you'd go into his office, it'd be like, whoa.
0: God, I wish I could smell you.
2: No, not in this case.
3: No longer with us. With the company or past?
2: He's gone.
3: Ah.
1: Yeah, well. I don't smell great now either.
2: That's not funny.
1: Yes, it was.
3: We're laughing way too much at death this morning.
1: It's the only way you can deal with it, right?
3: Which I guess is a perfect transition to moment of the day since we have no time for anything
1: well,
3: else.
1: Well, yeah, we do. We got 5 minutes.
3: 5 minutes?
1: Yeah, do you want... You had said you had some good stuff.
3: I thought we got five minutes. Real quick, this is a quick one. Not audio-wise, so we played the Dan Quinn stuff. Obviously, down in Washington, they're all hot and bothered about what happened at the end of Giants Commanders. 106.7 The Fan in D.C., our sister station. This is J.P. Finley put this out. We just had a caller who said he was 1 month sober and yesterday broke him. Quote, had to go back to the cabinet after that. I thought that was a good line. Wow. I'll let you choose two options here. We've got the nightcap guys trying to understand the 0-5 Chargers and the Justin Herbert, Madison Beer situation, which is interesting. Or I've got mystery audio, and I'll see if you in particular can identify the person, and then there's some follow-up to that.
1: Oh, man. You know, I'm a sucker for the mystery audio.
3: Mystery audio. Yeah, yeah. You might have seen. It's possible you saw this. All right. But so this is just natural sound, and I want to see if you can figure out what the hell you're listening to here, okay? A lot of screaming and yelling, obviously.
1: Is that Gruden?
3: It is Gruden.
1: Yeah.
3: So he went down to Annapolis to see Navy Tulsa over the weekend. Yeah. And I mean, he was received as if he was the king of all the lands in the world, right? So he called it the greatest football experience of his life.
1: Wow.
3: Navy Tulsa, right? So they win the game. I believe it's just their second win of the year. And then they go into the post-game locker room, and they're so fired up, he's there. They're chanting for him.
5: I don't have much voice left, but I want to thank everybody at Navy for giving me the greatest experience I've had in football, I'm telling you.
3: A little bit of an overstatement, but we'll roll with it. They're fired up, and here was his speech to the team.
5: I have a saying. I used to say it when I was coaching. We used to talk about pound a rock. You with me? The rock is the distractions. The rock is negativity. The rock is the team you're playing. If we all pound a rock, the rock will crack. Yes. But we all got to pound it now. So join me as I get out of here. Pound the rock!
6: Pound the rock! Pound the rock! Pound the rock! Pound the rock! Pound the rock!
1: But let's rehire Rob Saleh.
3: Oh, my God.
1: I mean, my God.
3: He was going at
1: it. Give this guy a job, will you? Give him a job.
3: Tremendous.
1: He's great.
3: They were all about it down there, the midshipmen.
1: I saw a video of him. He didn't know what he was like halfway between saluting and putting his hand on his heart with national anthem. He was like, so patriotic. He was malfunctioning.
3: They were like, he's knotted in a pretzel trying to figure out what to do with the anthem here. Yeah. So that was kind of fun. All right. Moment of the day. Three miserable but notable deaths the last few days, which Gio laid out for us earlier. But we got into talking about the fight that broke out between two men ages 60 and 25 at a porn shop here in the city, spilled out onto the street, where the younger man, unfortunately,
1: what'd he do now?
3: I'm not laughing at the story. I'm laughing at your face. The younger man stomped the older man to death. So Gio looked up the place, and there was more to the story, including some Google reviews. I do apologize. This is a little lengthy.
7: Do you know who loves porno? Al Dukes.
1: This is Rainbow Station, by the way. This is also it's a gay porn store, just to add a little more detail to it.
2: No.
1: She loves saying it.
2: How do you know?
3: No, I don't. You said, do you think? I don't think.
2: You don't think. You don't want to think about
3: 60
2: it.
3: 60 and 25 resulting in a curb stomping? No, I don't think so.
2: You don't think it was a lover's quarrel?
3: No.
8: Gay porn! Gay porn!
3: If there were ever a day for that guy to call.
1: Rainbow Station, 3 stars on Google reviews.
3: How many reviews?
1: 94 Google reviews.
2: Where is it?
3: Nothing.
1: It is 8th Avenue, 203 8th Avenue.
8: Gay porn!
1: A lot of swimsuits and intimates to choose from. Naturally, one would need time to select the right things, but the staff made me feel very uncomfortable. This is from Kelly Clarkson.
2: Yeah, that's funny.
9: Would that be like a graffiti of gay porn?
1: What? All right. I think that's enough.
3: Yeah, tissue in here somewhere.
9: For what?
3: To wipe the tears.
1: Oh, okay. Making sure it wasn't a rainbow shop basement situation.
3: I didn't bring protection.
2: Oh, well.
3: Oh, boy. Moment of the day.
0: Man-on-man action.
1: You know, knowing the story now and then finding out that there's, like, action that goes on in the basement, I don't know if Boomer's far off about this thing. I don't... Like, initially... It sounded crazy, but then reading the reviews, and apparently there's stuff that goes on in this basement.
3: Yeah. I did get a text from our guy, Allison Tron, about that.
1: Like, yeah.
3: Seems to know about
0: it. His glasses are fucking up.
1: Wet. The inside of his glasses are legit wet.
3: Yeah. Sounds like there's a lot going on at that place.
0: Allison Tron.
3: Yeah, right. Not that he'd know from personal experience, okay. But he works in the hospitality industry. He hears things, you know?
2: Okay.
3: In and around the city, underground stuff.
1: I mean, it sounded ridiculous at first, but now I think that's probably the most likely situation.
3: Well, that's a really unfortunate ending, then.
1: Oh, man. Not what you want. Okay.
0: It's Boomer and Geo coming to you live at the Bill Ford Tough Studio. 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
13: From the 1010 Winds Traffic Center, one more time today on the Boomer and Geo Show, it's Andre Farrow, InjuryLawyer.com, Fan Highway Patrol, presented by the Rothenberg Law Firm. Big delays continue in Brooklyn. Just the left lane is squeezing by over by Metropolitan Avenue with a vehicle fire. You have delays that go back on the westbound BQE to Northern Boulevard in Jackson Heights and Woodside. Heavy on the westbound LIE, passing the fairgrounds, heading towards Woodhaven Boulevard and approaching Maurice Avenue. Well over 45 minutes of the inbound Lincoln, Holland, and George. 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
1: All right, break the tie on this one with the last couple minutes that we have. So standing at one of the urinals, and to the left is Evan Roberts at the other urinal. And I hear a phone he's playing something on a phone. So I'm like, are you holding your phone and watching something while you're going? He's like, no, I got it propped up on the top of the urinal.
0: Oh, no way.
1: And I said, what?
0: No way.
1: I said, why?
2: I'm a loser.
1: I said, that's disgusting. He goes, well, why? And I said, well, there's germs everywhere. He goes, like, from what? And I said, from what? I said, the people are peeing right here. He's like, well, no one pees on the top of the urinal. I said, but think about how close proximity, like, it's
0: wafting.
1: It's
0: wafting up there. There's like,
1: so he goes, should I be cleaning my phone now? I said, yes. So he went and he actually cleaned his phone after I said that. But the fact that it didn't occur to him, he thought like it was so pristine on the top of that urinal that he's going to put his phone there and then just take his phone away from there without cleaning it and then putting it in his hands and then touching his face and everything else. Like, that's an okay thing to do.
0: I think that's an HR violation that you should report to HR since you got their email today.
1: I mean, you want to talk about the lack of attention span that I think all of us are leaning towards having. You can't pee without playing something on a phone. Like, you know what I mean? Like, of all the times that you've got your phone and like, I'm going to kill time because I have the phone and I need to be doing something because of my attention span. You're peeing for what? 30 seconds?
0: Do you have any idea what he was watching?
1: I don't know. No, something sports related.
0: Of course.
1: Some sort of highlight or something. And just to not be able to get through a piss without watching something on social media is really rock bottom.
0: Do you think it was? I think it was baseball related. If I had to guess,
1: I'm sure it was. I just heard a highlight. I heard like a highlight, a play by play, something or other.
0: It's got to be, you know, one of those games last night. Brewers, Dodgers, you know, Guardians, Rays. One of those.
1: Like, I thought, because I heard it, and I'm not going to go look over, you know, because that's the thing you don't do. So I hear it. I'm like, are you? Because I thought holding the phone there is bad. And then he's like, no, I got it propped up on the top of the urinal.
0: Ooh.
1: Weirdo.
0: Not here. Not in there. And by the way, I have seen the construction guys in there, by the way.
1: Oh, yeah, of course.
0: This big sign that says they're not allowed to go in there, but I definitely see them in there every time.
1: It's a losing battle. I think it's, I don't know if they make one of these bug zappers for the construction guys. Then go into the bathroom. We need to work on one of those because they're just as hard to eradicate. Okay, as the bugs.
0: It's been quite the day today.
1: Yeah, certainly. Sports Minute, hand it over to Evan, Tiki, and Sean right after this.
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3: 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William Contreras, a home run and 3 RBI last night, leading a Brewers team that also helped the Dodgers to just 3 hits. I'm Drake Toll.
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1: All right, it's going to do it for us. Thanks to Rami, Al, CeeLo in for Jerry, Andrew Kaplan, Tom Izzo, everybody over at CBS Sports Network working hard on the show. Got Evan Tiki and Sean coming up next, 2 p.m., the Carton Show. with C-Mac. We will talk to you tomorrow morning, 5 a.m. at the warm-up show. They're all back together at 6. 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
7: Hi there, everybody. Hopefully you're having a wonderful Tuesday morning. Evan and Tiki with Sean Morash. We got a lot of football to get to. A great Monday night football game. John Harbaugh said some fascinating things at his press conference yesterday. So we got a lot of football to get to as the show rolls on. I don't know about you, a little mental health check. I'm in a very good mood. You know, I'm still 48 hours removed from the Jets winning. The Nets looked awesome in a preseason game last night. The weather's nice. I'm in a good mood. Tiki, your mood?
1: I'm in a pretty good mood, too.
7: Good.
1: It's going to be 80 degrees today. How could I not? I mean, other than my hour and a half commute because of the freaking sun glare, because people don't know how to drive, I'm actually in a pretty good mood as well.
7: I'm glad to hear that. Unfortunately, while I'm in a good mood and Tiki's in a good mood, I have been recently informed that Sean Morash is in a bad mood. Sean, are you still upset about that Igor injury?
8: No, I mean, that's part of it, but no, that's certainly not. Certainly not. I'm more upset at the fact that I sat there last night, Evan, as I'm flipping back and forth between two bumbling coaches that have no idea how to handle overtime and some Major League Baseball. And it dawned on me, as the Cleveland Guardians come back and watch that Rays bullpen implode that the Yankees, God forbid, they learned how to touch. Where the hell are Brian Cashman and Aaron Boone? Because last night I got a reminder. I was over it. I made my peace with the Yankee season. The Igor injury, James's tie in football games. I have moved on with my life. But last night I was reminded that, oh yeah, the Rays are not some kind of unstoppable machine. I mean, in fact, the Guardians had 14 hits in game one last night, Tiki. The Yankees had 12 total hits over three games versus the Rays. And that really irked me.
1: Oh, wait, so the Cleveland Guardians greater than?
8: Yeah.
1: You know, math symbol? The New York Yankees?
8: The team that the Yankees own all the time. And then it further hit me once again. It is now Tuesday, October 13th.
1: Yes.
8: We are a week removed, right? 8 days now?
7: Well, about a week removed from the Yankees
8: elimination. Was it last Monday night?
7: It was last Wednesday
8: night. Okay, six days, 7 days, eight. Doesn't matter. Point is, we haven't got a word that there's a press conference tomorrow, so we're a week removed from the Yankees being eliminated. The players have attended that locker room and cleaned out their lockers. Baggy day has happened, so to speak. I now am going to have to sit through another reopening of the wounds and dissection of a Yankee season because these guys have waited more than a week to speak to us? Are you hiding?
7: Are you waiting to see
8: how the Guardian Rays series plays out before you figure out what kind of cliche between prize fighter or, you know, crapshoot you want to use? Why are you hiding? Where are you? Vacations could be taken after the press conference.
1: I think there are a couple of things that they are thinking about right now. One is this still stings, so let's not jump right down the fans' throats with our excuses or explanations or whatever. But I think maybe more importantly, they're deciding on the future of Aaron Boone. They don't want to make a rash decision on firing Aaron Boone if they're going to fire him or make a rash decision on saying, hey, we're just going to keep you because of the lockout that's impending
7: right. Come
1: December 2nd. So I think there's some mitigators around this that is changing why or why not they haven't spoken. But what's the regular time frame?
7: Well, that's a great question.
1: What do they usually do?
7: They wait. The answer is they wait. No. And I'll give you last year. Last year's a great example because it was a similar outcome. You lost in the same round. Mm. Just one game fewer this year than last year. The season a year ago ended on October 8th.
8: Okay.
7: They met the media 8 days later.
8: So we're looking at Thursday.
7: You're looking at Thursday, yeah. If you're going to follow the Yankee trajectory of how long they normally wait after elimination, it's usually a little bit more than a week. And there's a lot of examples of this. Even 2024, when they lost in the World Series, it was 8 days later. Mm. In 2022, it was actually longer than that. It was about 11 days later. So the Yankees have tended to wait.
8: Yeah.
7: And I think that you hit on the main reason why, and I actually think this is very smart. You don't want to make rash decisions, good or bad. Like, you want to think about things.
8: You want to make more rash decisions.
7: And look, I said something at the end of the series and season a week ago that I stand by all these days later. And that is the fact that Brian Cashman's manager, Aaron Boone, made a decision in Game 3 that was a fireable offense. Leading off Trent Grisham was a fireable offense. That wasn't just something I thought on a Thursday in the emotion of it. We're sitting here days and days later. It was that bad.
9: No,
7: it was that stupid.
9: It ages worse. As crazy as that, as bad as it was in the moment, it ages worse going 0 for 5 with 3 strikeouts, including the last strikeout
7: of the season. And respectfully, I disagree with a lot of the voices around here. Boomer has made this point a lot. I think Boomer is wrong when he says that Brian Cashman makes the lineups. I don't believe that.
10: They were pretty good.
7: I think Brian Cashman in the front office will give information. They'll give their opinion. But no, I think he's wrong. I think the manager of the team makes the lineup. So let me simplify this. Again, that was an Aaron Boone decision. It is possible that the Yankee higher-ups, led by the owner, may be questioning, do we want to bring this guy back?
9: Yeah.
7: And if Hal Steinbrenner, because I think this is a real hypothetical I'm throwing at you, Hal Steinbrenner is talking to Brian Cashman and saying, why are we bringing this boob back? Walk me through it.
9: Mm-hmm.
7: And Brian wants to bring him back. Brian likes him. Brian has said he's a good manager.
9: And then he'll say, give me a couple of days. I'm going to prepare or whatever, to tell you why we should have him or why we should not.
7: Right. And ultimately, because Hal owns the team, he may say to Brian, I heard your points, and respectfully, I disagree with you, and respectfully, you're going to listen to me. He's gone. So even though, yes, this follows the same calendar and timeline as every other Yankee decision after their season is over, I think it would be smart to think about it.
9: Mm-hmm.
7: It would be smart to go over the possibilities, the pros, the cons. Who would we hire? What about the lockout? And so calm down, take a deep breath, and understand that it's probably better for a functioning organization to give something thought as opposed to just doing something knee-jerk.
9: Why do you want it to happen so quickly, Sean?
8: Honestly, I have no problem saying this. Selfishly, I'm going to be angry at the end of this press conference no matter what.
7: What if they fired Boone?
9: So you just want it out of the way?
8: Yeah, I want to close the book on this season. Mm. And I think fans deserve that right. I appreciate the idea of rational thinking. But honestly, Evan, when you give me those dates and you go, it's 8 days, it's 11 days, what about the last few years shows you that waiting has changed anything? Every year they wait to do this press conference and they think of rationalized thinking and we get to the same results. So I'm supposed to be happy that they're taking the same time to make the same end results. And yes, if they fire Aaron Boone, I will probably go, yeah, it was time for a change. But in the end, I know Cashman ain't going anywhere anyway, so I'd rather just get the excuse making out of the way. And if that sounds very selfish, it's the truth, because we're going to get an hour's worth of those two speaking, and it's going to sound like a lot of excuses and a lot of hemming and hawing and explaining why this is different than the past years. And in the end, we're going to be on the carousel again. I'm done with the Yankees for this year. Last night was another guttural punch that the Rays weren't an unstoppable force and you can hit this bullpen. I don't want to keep reliving this by having a full Yankee day here, which is coming, and I got to wait and wait and wait. I want to move on to the Giants and Saints here. I don't want to be thinking about when Brian Cashman and Aaron Boone are speaking this week.
9: But what if they say exactly what you want to hear? What if it makes you feel better about the Yankees going forward?
8: The
9: Yankees going into the lockout?
8: Honestly, Tiki, I hate saying this. The only thing that's going to make me feel better is if it's the owner that steps up and goes, you know what, we will not tolerate this, and it's time for a change in the GM and manager out. And I'm not asking for that because I know it's not going to happen. But that's the only way I walk away from this feeling good.
7: Sean, here's what I'm confused about. And I know that I'm going to elicit a lot of angry 75-year-old Yankee fans when I say this. But why do you want to get rid of Brian Cashman?
8: Okay, because it's more than just acquiring players. Brian Cashman
7: How about developing players? He's done a good job of that.
8: Okay, are you going to ask me the question and let me finish, or you just want to butt in?
7: You're right. You know what? You're right. The floor is yours.
8: Your answer is going to be they have this new crop of young players, to which I would agree with. We also don't know, outside of Ben Rice, if, you know, George Lombard Jr. or Spencer Jones, like, will continue on. We hope they do. The truth is, when you've basically put Brian Cashman as the overseer of everything baseball, which is basically what the Yankees have done, it goes far beyond GMing. This is, now, in this organization's history, the longest streak without winning a World Series. He has oversaw every part of that. It's more than just player acquirement.
7: I hear you.
8: And all I'm saying is, it could get worse. I acknowledge it could get worse. Evan, I'm going to be a 40-year-old man next May. I've seen Brian Cashman since I was in first grade be the general manager of the team. I don't think it's asking a lot to go, it's just time for a new set of eyes before these young players get further caught in whatever this Yankee disease is that they can't figure out in October. I just want new eyes. I'm not going to get new eyes. So to me, as long as I know I'm not getting that, just speak. Just get it over with. Give me the prize fight or the cockfight or whatever you want to give me. And then we can move on with the winter. Wow. Stop waiting.
9: That is, when you put it in that perspective, that he's been the general manager since you were in first grade.
8: Yeah. I'm going to be 40.
10: Yeah. I mean, it's kind of crazy. Bill Clinton wasn't impeached when Brian Cashman was named the general manager. I think it happened a few months later. Like, think about it in terms of world events. Like,
9: yeah.
8: Obama wasn't born yet.
10: Well, he was
8: no,
10: born.
8: No, that's right.
10: There are so many examples of worldly events to make you realize how long he's been here. But just because someone's been here a long time doesn't mean they should be gone. That's not an automatic dismissal card.
8: Yeah, but being gone doesn't mean he's done a bad job because they've stayed above 500. Need a reset here, man.
10: Sean, this argument in 2021, I agreed with. I really did. This argument in 2023, I would have agreed with. I don't agree with this in October of 26 because of the roster I see, the youth that you have, the development that you've occurred. He's damn good at his job. I'm sorry. And I know that's not the popular opinion. Yankee fans want blood. They're angry. They saw the Guardians get more runs in the last three innings than the Yankees got in the entire series against Tampa. I get all of it. I get all the embarrassments. But I can't stand here and be dishonest and say, yeah, I want to get rid of the GM. I think you guys want that. I think you guys are wrong.
9: No, I don't know. I don't think you want to get rid of the GM.
10: He just said he does.
8: The only thing
10: that would make you happy is a new set of eyes.
9: Totally
10: clean
9: happy.
10: House.
9: It would totally make you happy. Totally happy because, I mean, in fairness to Sean's argument, it's been 17 years.
10: I get that.
9: It's been a long time.
10: I get that.
9: Since they've won a championship, and they've only been to one.
10: I got you.
9: In 17 years.
10: They've also won like 90 games, basically every one of those years.
9: Well, that therein creates the battle of what to do with Aaron Boone, what to do with this regime, let's put it that way. What does it mean? There are pros to keeping Aaron Boone. There are cons to keeping Aaron Boone, and vice versa. So it doesn't. It's more of a detailed, nuanced, we're good, we won 93 games, and we dealt with a rash of injuries, but we're actually not that good relative to how much money we're spending.
10: Right.
9: That's the Yankee conundrum
10: right now. I get the conundrum. Like, they're not perfect. They're not the best team in baseball every single year. In fact, they've only been the best team in baseball, like, one time in the last decade. I acknowledge.
9: And is that Yankee worthy?
10: Well, not compared to the dynastic Yankees. It's not. No.
9: It's not. Forget dynastic Yankees. Okay. I'm talking relative to what the expectation and the spend is.
10: Yeah.
9: Every year.
10: No.
9: Is that good? That's not good enough.
10: It's.
9: And so, what point do you stop saying we'll settle for the mediocre of great?
10: Yeah.
9: You know what I mean? Because that's what they're doing.
10: I think that the regeneration of the Yankees, with a guy who's about to win the American League Cy Young and a guy who's going to get MVP votes, has changed my opinion. Because, again, if this was 2 years ago or 3 years ago, I would not, like, cheer you along, but I'd say, you know what? I get it. I'm fine. Go make the move. I'm not fine right now because of what I just described. And you can sweep it under the rug or say it's not a big deal or just continue to cite their win-loss record like both of you have done, which is fine. You can do it. I'm just telling you the reason I can't join in on get rid of Cashman is you have a new core that was basically built overnight, and he's responsible for it.
8: I'm not getting rid of that guy. Was he not responsible for the new core we were all excited by with Aaron Judge, Gary Sanchez, Gleyber Torres, all those young guys?
10: Yes.
8: And what did that materialize into?
10: Not a championship.
8: Okay, so my point is he's already gotten a crack with a new core. Do I just want a new organizational overlook that makes sure this new core doesn't sink itself like the other new core did?
10: We'll get your calls next, 888-808-1019, plus a lot of thoughts on the game from last night, including good coaches forgetting how to coach, and really the craziness of last night's Bills-Rams game. We'll get to the Giants, we'll get to the Jets, but obviously your thoughts on Cashman and the future of the Yankees as well. So it's all out there for you on a very busy Tuesday. 888-808-1019. 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
9: I was a little angry at Sean McVay last night as a fellow ginger, but also as somebody who had a rooting interest in last night's game. Not for financial reasons, not even for fantasy reasons. Simply, I wanted the Jets to be a game out of first place. And I feel like Sean McVay, and he's done this a lot, this isn't the first time, got really, really, really conservative. running on third and four when you have a Hall of Fame quarterback and a Hall of Fame wide receiver and you have a fat field goal kicker who's not very good.
14: Is that, you don't say it that way.
9: Hey, you're right. Can I?
14: He's just a field goal kicker, dude.
20: Pleasantly plump?
9: Yeah. What's his nickname? The fat...
14: Meavis the Beavis?
9: He's fat! No. It's like... No.
14: The thicker kicker?
9: The thicker kicker.
20: I saw a belly.
9: Yeah.
20: Is that it? Is that... I thought it was something else. I know what you're talking... We'll find it.
9: It's thicker the kicker, I'm telling you.
20: All right.
9: But
14: F-A-T-P-A-T.
9: The conservative nature of Sean McVay didn't make a lot of sense in overtime.
20: That's talking about the ass, not the belly.
14: Fair.
9: But one area I was surprised about, and I don't know if you guys caught this watching it live. When the Rams tied the game up, there was a thought of, do you go for the win? I mean, that thought, I think, crossed people's minds. I don't know if you missed it, but listen to this stat Joe Buck gave right before the Rams decided to tie it with an extra point.
21: In case you're wondering about a two-point try to try and win it, the Rams, the only team in the NFL without a two-point conversion in the last 3 years. 0-4, if you can believe that.
9: I don't believe that.
20: Wow. That's shocking. But I think the reason that they didn't go for two and try to win it is because they're 2-2. If they're 4-1 or 3-1 and trying to get the 4-1, it's like, all right, if we lose this, it's all right. But I think because they're 2-2, they needed to put it in the overtime and then figure out how to win from there. Because let's face it, the Bills didn't look great on offense. Their offense was Josh Allen. Rushed for 121 yards and a touchdown. So if you're the Rams, you're saying, all right, we got Aaron Donald, who's beasting today. Our defense is going to make a stop. And by the way, they did. Nate Landman knocked out another ball from James Cook and the fumble, and they were right in position.
9: Until it felt like the Giant game.
20: It felt exactly like the Giant game, and it didn't end the same way, obviously, because the Bills go down and kick the game-winning field goal, but it felt like, man, they had the chance to win it.
9: Yeah.
20: And they did it because their defense stood up when they needed to.
9: The other thing is, and I think it's more data points for an argument I have now beginning to feel more emboldened in, and that is what to do in overtime. Because the Rams decided to kick it away so they could get more information. Well, the Bills had two possessions. The Rams had one.
20: Yeah.
9: Is that really worth it? You got your information, bro. But you're giving them two cracks at the apple while you had one. I disagree with Sean McVay, and I disagree with... I'm defending Aaron Glenn from a few weeks ago. I think you take the ball in overtime.
20: Yeah.
9: Forget the information. I want more possessions, potentially. It almost cost the Giants.
20: Yeah, of course.
9: Or almost cost the Commanders, I should say.
20: Right.
9: Vice versa.
20: Right. Overtime is an interesting analytical decision. I think it's evolving still.
9: I agree, because I'm evolving, and I think all of us are as fans. Like, I don't think anyone's right or wrong. I think we're still learning. I could just tell you, I'm now fully in the camp of give me the football. Sean, be open-minded, because you were against it. Last night more data for you to just say, you know what? I've been thinking about it. Give me the football.
14: No, but what it is more data for me is if you are going to choose to get the ball second based off that information, you can't clam up on 3rd and 5 and then just turn around and settle for a long field goal. You got to play more aggressively to make sure you're knowing that you're never going to get another possession. Well,
20: this is what, because there were 3 overtime games in this this weekend. Obviously the Giants, then the Ravens and the Falcons.

0: Good morning, Evan. Good morning, Tiki. And good morning, Sean.
1: What's up, dude?
0: I could not agree with Sean anymore. Like, the fact that my brain was thinking exactly the same thing as Sean last night is horrifying to me. However, I was flipping back and forth like him, you know, through the football and you know, over to the baseball to just see what was happening. And I was there last Wednesday, and I kind of moved past the Yankee season and let it go, and obviously now on to the Jets. But I could not get it out of my head last night watching this Cleveland team pummel the Rays. More hits in that game last night than the Yankees got the entire series over three games. They made what the Yankees look like, you know, made a Cy Young Award winner if the Yankees were there. This guy looked like a different pitcher. They completely destroyed it. The bullpen got smoked. So to me, it's like enraging, and it brought it all back to me as how broken this Yankees team is. And I agree. I want to hear from Cashman and Boone. I do expect that later this week, but I also agree with Sean that I don't think I'm going to hear anything that's going to make me feel any better. That's for sure. We're going to hear more of the same tropes, more of the same nonsense and cliches, because Boone's coming back. I think he comes back without a contract extension, but he's definitely coming back. Cashman's not going anywhere. So the question to me, I have two questions that I really want them to answer. The first is, most importantly, who made the decision to put Trent Grisham lead off in game three? Like, I want to know who that is. It's definitely not just Boone, because to me, anybody with eyes and a brain knows that putting Trent Grisham one was a ridiculous decision. But somewhere, somehow, some data point said that they should. I don't know who that is, but I definitely want that answer.
2: I think the way you have to frame that, though, is because Brian Cashman is going to say, look, the manager makes the decisions. I think you frame it as, what was your opinion on that decision?
3: But is also, I think the follow-up to that, if he says, yeah, the manager, Aaron Boone, makes that decision, is, well, do you consider that a fireable offense?
2: Right.
3: Because of how poorly he had been playing, the fact that he was hurt, and the fact that he was 0-for-5.
2: Just walk me through this, Sean, since Eric and you agree with each other and the Cleveland Guardians scoring all those runs annoyed you last night. You got to walk me through, like, what are you angry about? Because the Guardians scored fewer runs this season than the New York Yankees. The Guardians were not as good of an offense as the New York Yankees. They happened in one game to hit the Tampa Bay Ray bullpen.
3: Mm-hmm.
2: So what are we angry about? Do we want to build our team to be as bad offensively as the Guardians are? Like, what are we doing?
4: It's not about the way I think a team should be built, because clearly I don't have an expertise in that. But what I will say is, what I'm angry about is the fact that we outscore everybody in the regular season every year, and there's a reason we get to October, and every time the team's eliminated, that big, bad, scary offense goes cold. And then you watch another, and then you want to say, well, you tip your cap to the other team's pitching staff, they were just better. When then you watch a team you know you were better than all season,
3: right,
4: not struggle at all, versus their dominant bullpen and dominant starting pitcher.
3: I think what you're saying is, why does this inferior team to us, an inferior lineup to us, play with an urgency and intensity in the postseason that the Yankees do not?
4: Yeah.
3: That's what infuriates you. Why is it lackadaisical for the Yankees and it's not for the Guardians, who are not as good as the Yankees?
4: Cleveland didn't feel out of the game last night. The Yankees felt dead out of these games every time versus Tampa. Why do I have that feeling, and why does that come true? Why? Why?
2: The only thing I could come up with is they strike out a lot less. I mean, is that the answer?
4: I mean, maybe.
3: I mean, yeah, you brought that up week and a half ago. You're probably right.
4: This is the point. Find somebody to run this organization that can find that why, other than just telling me, well, you know, the season's like a movie. You never know how it's going to end. That's not good enough for me anymore.
2: Brian's in New Jersey. Good morning, Brian.
5: Hey, good morning, Evan. Good morning, Tiki. Good morning, Sean. I got an unorthodox comparison with Brian Cashman that I want to share with you guys.
2: Yep.
5: I'm a Yankee fan, and I'm also a Steelers fan. And I feel like at the end of his time with Steelers, Tomlin was coaching for his legacy and for his streak of non-losing seasons rather than trying to win a Super Bowl. And I think maybe Cashman's doing something similar, where he's happy just getting into the second round of the playoffs or something like that, and because he feels like that's good enough.
2: You know why I can't agree with that? They tried to keep Juan Soto, who was making $700 million, more than that. And when they didn't, they signed the best pitcher available in Max Fried, one of the other better sluggers available in Cody Bellinger. So he's aggressive in 2020 or 2019. He signed Garrett Cole, the best pitcher available. So you still see that aggressiveness. There's no evidence that Brian Cashman specifically, you want to say that about Hal,
3: right,
2: that's fine. But about Brian Cashman specifically, there's no evidence he's just content.
3: Yeah, I think that's more applicable to Hal, because Hal is looking at the Yankees, who are consistently winning 90-plus games, are consistently in the postseason, and their revenue stream is fantastic. They're one of the most moneyed.

0: and successful organizations in all of sports. And so from a Hal standpoint, from a bottom line, you know, balance sheet standpoint, Hal is happy. I don't think Brian Cashman is happy. I don't think Aaron Boone is happy. But the question becomes, how do you hold them accountable for what's happening on the field? Forget the you know, the bottom line. What's happening on the field is what's most important to the fan base.
1: As mad as you are right now, Sean, as mad as Yankee fans are, when we come back, I'm going to make you happy. Because I have a piece of information that not enough people are talking about that you can stick in your arsenal and spit out all over your division rivals.
2: OG Anunoby's DMs?
1: Bang!
2: Not quite.
0: He wanted it, but didn't quite get it.
1: We'll get to it coming up. 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
4: 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I am obsessed with Buffalo Bills head coach Joe Brady's game plan last night against the LA Rams defense. Down a couple wide receivers, including number one option DJ Moore, Brady said, screw it. We're not throwing to any wide receivers here. We're going to run the ball with James Cook and Josh Allen, throw it to the running backs. They scored 37 points in a win. I'm Nick Costos.
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10: This is the WFAN Fan Focus. A third game of the NFL's Week 5 went to overtime last night. It was the Bills who figured it out with Evan's extra possession he loves so much. Insane stat that Josh Allen wins his first career overtime game, was 0-7 coming into it. The Rams' loss leaves just seven teams in the NFC with three or more wins, one of them being Big Blue. The last time that happened, you guessed it, 1994. The Devils, meanwhile, lose again to the Senators 4-1.
11: It always comes back to 1994. And it'll come full circle when they cancel the baseball season next year.
10: That's right.
11: So I have a long memory, and you know that. And this isn't that long of a memory. I'm not going back that long. I'm going back a week and a half ago when Tampa Bay Rays fans, the 30 that exist, wanted to inform us that they were selling out the Trop. It wasn't Yankee fans that were selling out the Trop. And I warned them. I said, look, while most of us are going to move on and forget about it, I don't forget these things. If you're in the American League Championship Series, you better sell out when you don't play the Yankees, because if you don't, I'm going to call your asses out. So I'll just give you the information and, you know, you guys tell me what you think. Game one against the Yankees, 40,542. Mm-hmm. Okay. Game two against the Yankees, 42,226. So we have a baseline that 40,000 plus is a sellout. Last night against the Guardians, 35,361.
10: Mm. Oh, what happened?
11: What happened? Mm.
10: What happened? I thought it was all the Rays fans down there.
11: I thought so, too.
10: Couldn't hear those Yankee fans when they couldn't hit, so they didn't go, I guess.
11: And you want to know what's even crazier, guys? I don't know how much of the game you watched.
10: A lot of the people there were Guardian fans. Including the tarp.
11: I don't know if they put a tarp up.
10: The tarp was up in right field. It had a big Cleveland Indians logo.
11: So they announced 5,000 fewer people for last night's game.
12: Yeah.
11: And I get down in Tampa, you're not worried about us anymore. You're on to the Guardians. Embarrassing. You've embarrassed yourself.
12: It was

0: holiday.
1: Stop it. That's even more of a reason to get into
2: it. Yeah, well, why would that keep people from going to the game? The religious holiday of praying to Christopher Columbus? Kiss my ass with that.
3: No, I think more people pray to the indigenous folks of this country.
0: Not Tony Soprano.
2: Take your pick. Like, you can't tell me, you people down in Tampa, oh, Yankees have nothing to do with this. You couldn't sell out an LCS game. Mm. Fold the team up and go away.
0: Right, the beach isn't popping at 8 o'clock.
2: Stop it. And so I wasn't sure who I was going to root for in this American League Championship Series as a Met fan, as an IBO. I'm rooting for the Guardians. And you know why? Because they have fans that show up. Mm. You embarrassed yourself. You shouldn't have a franchise. It's beyond pathetic.
3: They'll be better when they move into Tampa proper.
2: Oh, yeah. New stadium. That rubs off after a year. I mean, give me a break.
3: But people will go.
0: Yeah, first year bump.
2: Yeah,
0: second year it'll look like the Marlins stadium.
3: as long as they don't suck, we'll see.
0: Are they putting a big structure in center field with all the catwalks from the old place to kind of remember the
2: Yeah. So I have a long memory. You knew I was going to check. I checked, and I was actually very surprised. I did not expect there to be 5,000 less people at an American League Championship Series game. Mm. Come on, guys. It's embarrassing.
0: They're too worried about Jalen Daniels right now.
2: 888-808-1019. Citizen Riverdale. What's up, Sid?
4: Hey, guys. How are you?
2: Good.
4: So I don't think there's going to be anything different as far as the Cashman Boone Conference. It's going to be the same old story. My thing is, the other day, Judge mentioned something. I don't know if you guys heard about it. Said that now we have to go all in.
2: Oh yeah, we played it.
4: I don't understand what do you mean going all in? I mean, we try to get Soto back. Can you guys basically just explain what?
2: Well, it's his interpretation. Like, he basically said, I want to trade for everybody.
3: Yeah,
2: I
3: want the best players available.
2: Yeah, so use your imagination. Go sign everybody. When the best closer's available, go sign him. It was Edwin Diaz. That didn't work out well in the regular season. But I think that's his meaning of it. And that's the whole weird thing about all in, because that's a phrase used a lot by Yankee fans. The Yankees are still a heavyweight, big market team, but what they're not is the bully they used to be.
3: Right.
2: And maybe to a lot of Yankee fans, that's what all in means. But Aaron Judge saying that, you know, great. Now the Yankees have to do something
3: about
2: it. Right.
3: I mean, but if you think back to the last time they won a championship in 2009, it was kind of an all in situation.
2: No doubt. Like, they got the best players.
3: Right. You go get CC Sabathia. You go get Mark Teixeira. Like, it becomes a team that feels like it's got weight everywhere. And it wasn't homegrown.
2: But you know
3: some
2: what?
3: Of it was still, but leftover. But a lot of it was, let's go get the best guys that are available.
2: They already had a good core, a championship core, and they added to it by getting the best pitcher available, CC, the second or third best pitcher available, AJ Burnett.
3: That's all
2: I agree with you. But in 2026 and 2027, what's all in? Do you know who the best position player is in free agency?
3: Yeah, I mean, is there one?
2: It may be Jazz Chisholm. I'm not even joking.
3: It's all pitchers that are available, but you don't need that.
2: It's Tarik Skubal. Yeah. That's the only all-in move that one could make.
0: Which is why the manager needs to change, because you're not going to change the roster tangibly.
2: No, but I'm answering his question, because he said, Judge said, let's go all in. What does that mean?
0: That might mean
3: get a new manager.
2: Well, that's not what Judge said, though.
0: All in is making sure Alex Cora gets a check he can't say no to. That's going all in.
2: Look, that's your interpretation of all in. What's Aaron Judge's interpretation of all in? I don't know. Mm. You know, who's the...
0: How about not getting hurt should be his interpretation.
2: No, I get you. Who's the... Chris Kirschner of The Athletic had a podcast, and Big Mac and Craig had them on Friday, in which Kirschner just gave his opinion that he thinks Aaron Judge does a lot of acting. Mm. That he doesn't even know how much he cares about winning or losing. Now, that's one guy's opinion.
3: It's also not fair to Aaron Judge. You don't know that about
2: Aaron
3: Judge.
2: None of us know.
3: Of course you don't. I mean, he clearly wants to win. He doesn't want to not be a champion as he finishes his Hall of Fame career, but... I mean, it's kind of unfair to say that unless you're just, because you're just interpreting by things that don't have anything to do with baseball. I mean, it doesn't make sense to me that you would say that about Aaron Judge. He's a fraud and doesn't really care about winning. That he only cares about the contract that he signed a couple of years ago.
2: Well, now Sean doesn't like Chris Kirschner. He called him the Pat Leonard of the Yankee beat.
0: No. I like Chris. I've never met Chris Kirschner. I'm saying that is what he was called on Twitter, and it made me laugh.
2: Oh, okay.
0: He was called Yankee Pat Leonard.
2: I apologize, Chris. It wasn't Morash who said that.
0: No, I laughed.
2: It's all of his funny friends.
0: Yes.
2: That's who did it. Let's go to John in Garden City. Hey, John.
5: Hey, guys. So you guys will like this. I was in Houston for business, And as I'm leaving to the airport, I kind of gave the finger to Dyke and Park and says, at least we last longer than you. So, nice, and a little F. Altuve, just to brighten your day. Yeah. However, I'm really kind of good at reading the tea leaves of the Yankees. I've been a season ticket holder for years, and since I remember being a little kid watching the Bucky Dent home run. Here's how I see this, how I perceive this. Hank Steinbrenner is gone a long time now. He was the brother who was the baseball brother. Hal is the money business brother. And originally, Steve Swindell, who got a DWI, now his son is probably the heir apparent. He was the guy that George wanted to run the team.
2: Right.
5: So Hal is going to see things from a money perspective.
2: Yes.
5: What Judge is talking about with the all-in, if you remember, Hal closed the deal with Judge, made him captain. It wasn't Cashman. He swooped in. And he made sure that Judge didn't go to the Giants. He was at the Vatican or something. In any event, I'm sure it was discussed. Hey, Al, you're going to have to give me what I need to get over the top here. And I think the reason Judge is saying it is he's running out of time. He's getting older. And he wants Hal to deliver on that promise and not just worry about making money. And by the way, the guy to get is this Sato from Japan. He's the third baseman.
2: Yes.
5: You want to go overwhelm him with money? That's the guy.
2: Yeah, I sent Sean Antichi video clips of him over the weekend. So I guess he would be the top position player free agent if we're including a market of players none of us have ever seen. Because the truth is, I haven't seen him. I know his numbers on Baseball Reference are very good. But the point is, going all in 2026 is very different than all in 2009. It's not an obvious list of no-brainers to go get. CC Sabathia was a no-brainer. The guy was pitching on 3 days rest. By the way, I got an issue with CC.
3: Why?
2: I can't say I have an issue with him. It's his own view. CC Sabathia said, boy, I'm rooting for the Guardians because of his history with the Indians. Totally cool. I'm rooting for the Brewers because of his history with Milwaukee. And then he says, I'd be conflicted on who to root for in the World Series. Come on, man. You pitched in Milwaukee for a week. Now, you were awesome in Milwaukee. You were historic in Milwaukee. But you're telling the city of Cleveland, where you spent 6 long years with them, yeah, I may pick Milwaukee over you? I found that patently offensive, Tiki.
3: I mean,
2: come on.
3: Yeah, he did win a Cy Young there, though.
2: No, he didn't. In Milwaukee, he was only there for 2 months.
3: He won in Cleveland.
2: In Cleveland.
3: That's
2: like,
3: right, yeah.
2: What he did in Milwaukee was he was amazing on 3 days rest after the trade deadline. It was historic.
3: Isn't he immortalized in Milwaukee?
2: He is. They put him on like the Wall of Fame out there.
3: I mean, he brought the organization back. So I could see why that has a sentimental place in his heart.
0: And one of those two teams, he actually played for their team name.
2: What do you mean? Oh. That's what it is. You think he's punishing them? I never played for the Guardians.
0: I'm putting words in your mouth. You said you don't even view them as the same way anymore.
2: I have a tough time viewing them the same way. And I know I should because it's the same franchise and the logo is very similar. But I just, like, they've gone 77 years without a championship. And normally that would be an awesome story. Mm. But I'm, like, hesitating on the whole thing. I don't know. We'll get back to your calls in a minute, 888-808-1019. And obviously John Harbaugh is off to a great start as head coach of the Giants. He's in a honeymoon period. How about the shrapnel he took the other day from his old friends in Baltimore? We'll let you take a listen to that coming up. It's Evan and Tiki with Sean Morash.
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14: A very common sentiment over the start of this football season around the Giants has been, we don't win this game last year. This is a new kind of win because of the coaching we have. And, like, it is a shot at Brian Daboll, but it's more of a compliment to John Harbaugh. I mean, you can take it however you want, but that's been a very popular sentiment over these three victories that the Giants have gotten. I think we've said it over every single one of them, which is, they don't win this game last year. Well, that was said the other day in Baltimore, and that's very different because that's a shot at the current head coach of the New York Giants, John Harbaugh. In fact, Kyle Hamilton, who's been there for 5 years now, multi-time Pro Bowl safety, was leading the post-game victory speech in the locker room, and he made this comment.
15: Appreciate y'all, man. I'll never forget that, man. First game back in my city. First time playing this stadium. But on a serious note, like not trying to reminisce, but last couple years, like ever since I've been here, that's a game that we lose. Like, that's, this win right here, I feel like it's us. Yeah.
14: Well, he didn't say his name, but isn't that kind of a shot at John Harbaugh?
16: They won a lot in Baltimore.
14: They did.
16: I don't know. I mean, that's I don't know if it's a shot at John Harbaugh. I think it's a shot at the circumstances.

0: because of their team. I can't look at that as a shot. I just think that's how he feels, but I don't know if that's true.
1: It may not be true or not is nothing that we can prove. Even when we make the comments, like, it's an opinion.
0: Yeah,
1: and you're right. The
0: if
1: Ravens
0: it is a shot. It's a cheap shot.
1: Well, I think it's definitely a shot. Like, even though the Ravens have won more games than they've lost games.
0: Mm-hmm.
1: Like, obviously, the difference between the success of the Ravens and the Giants is extreme. But like we always say, it's all about your perspective. So for Kyle Hamilton, especially off a year like last year when they went under 500 and finished 8-9, and even some of the postseason games, I think his frame of reference is, we've lost some games we shouldn't lose. And this doesn't have to bother you, because who cares about what they think in Baltimore? But I disagree with that. I took it as a 1,000% shot at John Harbaugh.
2: I guess I'm trying to put it, when I say that this is not a game the Giants would win in past years, I always look at it as praising Harbaugh as opposed to knocking the other coaches. But I guess in by virtue, it is a knock. But either way, I would say this. I'm really not that worried about what a former Raven says when we had, what, five former Ravens sign here immediately after John Harbaugh became the coach. So clearly not everybody in that locker room felt that way if Kyle Hamilton did. So that's the way I'm viewing
0: it. This is his fourth year?
2: Kyle Hamilton's fifth.
0: Fifth year.
2: His dad was a Nets draft pick.
0: So his first year was 20.
1: Oh, well, hold on a second. Who's his dad?
2: Kyle Hamilton's dad was a Nets first round pick.
1: Who's his dad?
2: Something Hamilton. He ended up fizzling out and playing in Europe.
1: Wow. Mm. I didn't even know that one.
2: I sat with him in a
0: suite. So in Kyle Hamilton's 4 years under John Harbaugh, they went 10-7.
1: Right.
0: 13-4, 12-5, and then obviously his last year he was 8-9. So. Oh,
2: yeah. Also, they don't win those games. He made the playoffs with Snoop Huntley playing a bunch of games.
0: Yeah.
1: Yeah, but you guys are literally arguing his point. I'm just saying it was odd to hear him take a shot at John when I thought he did a really good job down there.
2: I think we're just analyzing whether it was a shot or not based on the circumstances. Like, if it is a shot, I don't know how, like, what makes him think that, I guess, would be the point.
1: Because the Ravens blew a lot of games.
2: Okay.
1: Mm. I mean, they did. I didn't necessarily think it was all on John Harbaugh, but they did blow a lot of fourth quarter games, and clearly he's putting it on John Harbaugh or the past coaching administration, which I would always go to the head guy. Like, I would think that that's who he's thinking about.
2: I'm glad they did, because the Browns seem better off with Todd Monken and the Giants seem better off with John Harbaugh. So if that's how they feel down in Baltimore, I hope it is a shot. Keep bringing those shots, because if that's going to further motivate John Harbaugh, then let's go.
1: Look at you. You're a little bothered by this, aren't you?
2: That's my guy. It's my Harbaugh era.
1: He's
2: now.
1: Our guy. I get you.
2: Yeah.
1: You should take it personal. Yeah. Like, why are you attacking my guy?
2: Yeah. Because guess what, Kyle Hamilton? John Harbaugh's proven me wrong, because I threw in my towel and threw a hissy fit after week two when I was wrong. So.
1: I'll meet you guys in the middle on this. I think it's a shot at John Harbaugh, and like all things in life, good things have to end.
0: Mm.
1: And John Harbaugh was there for a very long time.
2: Theme of the show, huh?
1: Why? Oh, I guess a catchment.
2: Yeah.
1: Except I'm saying it shouldn't end with
2: Brian. Yes, exactly. Funny how that works.
1: No, but like, there are great things in life. Like Mike and the Mad Dog at this station. That's the greatest radio show of all time, in my opinion. But they probably would have killed each other if they kept working together. You know what I mean?
0: Mm-hmm.
1: So as selfish as we may be as listeners to say, man, that was they should have stayed. Not really. They were going to kill each other. And then both guys ended up having great careers apart. Let's get to the Ravens and Giants. It was over for John in Baltimore.
0: Mm-hmm.
1: And so the Ravens go, maybe we'll win a Super Bowl with Jesse Minter. We'll see. They got a shot. They're going to be a contender. We know the Giants are in a better place, which means John's in a better place. It just may be one of these breakups that you look at and say, it was better for everybody.
0: Yeah, it was so necessary.
1: Even if Kyle Hamilton is taking a shot at him, my response would be, okay, maybe you guys were better off going to a young, inexperienced head coach. Maybe that's what you needed, just like Harbaugh needed this.
0: Just like the Yankees need.
1: No! I didn't bring this up as a...
2: So one team could have a change, and you think it's time, but the other that had a guy... By the way, Harbaugh was 10 years from coaching the Ravens when Cashman took over.
1: That's a great point. All right, now you brought it back to Cashman, let me defend my point. But first, I do want to remind you, you are listening to WFAN. WFAN-FM, WFAN-FM HD1 New York, and Odyssey Sports Station. I think in the case of a lot of those other situations, it was time for it to be over.
0: Mm-hmm.
1: I don't think that's the case with Cashman and the Yankees, because I see the rise of a new Yankee team. I see the rise of a new young core.
0: Okay, so we're not talking about Cashman, we're talking about Aaron Boone.
1: Oh, I want Boone gone.
0: Yeah.
1: You don't have to convince me on that one.
0: I wasn't talking about Cashman. I like Brian Cashman. I think he's done a heck of a job. I'm talking about Aaron Boone.
1: Can you do me a favor, Sean?
0: Yeah,
1: very popular on social media.
2: Sure.
1: And you are a Yankee fan.
2: Here comes the poll. What do you want to
1: put out a poll? I think this is a great poll. I'll retweet it. Let's see what the Yankee fan says to you as the voice of Yankee fans at WFAN.
3: It was Chris McMonico. His fat ass.
1: I love you, bit. You're both the voices, all right? It's like equal voices.
3: Suck it!
2: All right. What do you want me to type? I'll go get them here.
1: What do you want the Yankees to do? Fire Boone, keep Cashman. Keep both, fire both. I won't give the whole fire Cashman, keep Boone thing because that's stupid. That's not even like a real option. So those three options, clean house, get rid of everybody, keep Cashman, fire Boone, or keep both guys. And I'm curious if your brethren is going to go all in on the get rid of everybody angle.
2: It is out.
1: Okay. I'm going to vote. I'm going to be the first person to vote. I'm voting keep Cashman, fire Aaron Boone. Tiki Barber, I know you don't use social media anymore, but if you were on it.
0: I would agree with you, Evan.
1: You would go with keep Cashman, fire Boone?
0: Yes.
1: All right, let me hold on. Let me see this. Keep fire Boone, keep Cashman.
0: Because if you keep Boone, you're not giving him an extension. He hasn't earned that. And so you're putting him in a lame duck situation in a lockout year. I mean, it's bad a situation as you can be in.
1: Yeah, that is.
0: Because it almost would feel like you get off to a bad start, you're going to fire him.
1: Yeah.
0: And I don't see the Yankees wanting or necessarily doing that.
1: Yeah, I think that is a definite negative. Mm-hmm. And I want to acknowledge that. It wouldn't keep me from making the move because, A, I think Alex Cora is still an option, as unlikely as it seems, as much as he wants to collect money from the Red Sox and spend time with his family. The Yankees are a different job than the Phillies. It just is. Sorry, Philly. And it's just a different freaking job. It's just very, very different. Yeah. So I think there's a chance he would say yes to that. And then I think that any other candidate you would be talking to would be similar to the candidates you would talk to a year from now.
2: Yeah, I don't know. I just kind of think voting for fire both is kind of like voting for a president in a non-swing state. You know, your vote doesn't really matter. So it's kind of got to be one of
1: those. Why does it not matter? Because you don't think the Yankees are going to do it?
2: No, they're not going to fire Brian.
1: But that's not the... I know.
2: By the way, can we actually just ask this real seriously? How and when does it end for Brian Cashman? When he dies?
1: That's so morbid.
2: Like, I know, right? It's morbid, but like, be honest.
1: When it's a retirement.
0: He signed the same contract as the Pope, right?
2: Yeah.
1: When he retires.
2: Right. Okay.
1: You want to do it? I know what you're thinking. Long-term prediction, when does Brian Cashman leave as GM, president, king of the Yankees?
2: Yeah, and obviously I want him to be in good health. I'm just saying, like, I don't see how this ends another way.
1: Listen. This is not about predicting, but you want to do how it ends or you want to do year it ends?
2: No, what year it ends.
1: It's what year is this, 2026?
2: Yeah.
1: How old is he?
2: It's a great question.
1: That's the money question. I got to figure out, when would Brian Cashman say, I don't want to do this anymore?
2: Hold on. He's only 59?
1: Oh, my God.
2: Oh, forget about it. We got another 20 years.
1: He's only 59.
2: That stuns me. If you would have asked me, I would have thought 70.
1: No. He don't look like he's 70.
2: Well, hold on. There's 70-year-olds that don't look like they're 70. He keeps himself in good shape.
1: I'm going to go 65. So 6 years from now, 2032. 2032 will be Brian Cashman's last year as Yankees president, GM, king. Tiki Barber, what year does Cashman leave us? Not necessarily death, just not running the Yankees anymore.
0: 2030.
1: Oh, before me. Okay. Mm-hmm. And Sean Morash.
2: 2036. We're getting at least another decade here.
1: I thought you were going to go like 2050.
2: No. I'm going to be fair another decade. I'm going to hope that he has something else he wants to do.
1: 2036 for Sean, 2032 for me, 2030 for Tiki. We will check in on that at some point. Those are the long-term predictions Sean likes.
2: All right.
1: When I go back to something, do you remember 10 years ago when I asked you about Cashman?
2: We'll just make sure if we're not here, Nico Scarlatos and Rami Lavi take care of this in the midday show playback.
1: Whoever's doing this slot, you have to at least check in on this. This is like, what's that thing that you bury in the ground for the
2: time capsule.
1: This is a time capsule. Man, I wish Mike and the dog did this in 2005. Hey, listen, Mikey, what do you think his last year will be? Well, you know, dog, I say 2017, 2018. All right, let's go to Gennaro, who's calling from New Jersey. What's up, Gennaro?
4: What's going on, guys?
1: Yo.
4: I got a couple things. First thing is last night was pretty reminiscent on Cam Chattable's fumble. I don't know what's going on with James Cook, but I did win the bet. So +3.5 for the Bills.
1: Nice.
4: The sweat. But I think you guys should do a new segment.
1: Yes.
4: On this show.
1: What's that?
4: I think, you know, since I've seen Sean in the stands, whatever, if you guys see a fan at a game, any sporting event, you guys should have him on and then, you know, just interview him about who they saw and, you know, Because, like, when I saw Sean, he was pretty cool. And then when he's on the radio, he's kind of, you know, his takes a little crazy.
5: What Gennaro was maybe saying, was Sean, the, is that
4: maybe,
5: when...
4: Maybe it was, like, the drinks or something. I don't know. But, you know, when he sobers, well, why would you want both of them gone? I don't even get it.
2: So, because I'm not drunk, that's why I want Cashman and Boone gone, Gennaro? I thought we knew each other.
4: No. Listen, Sean. How could you even rationalize that thought?
2: Because they suck.
4: Oh. How?
2: You know what? I'm never sitting with you again.
4: Is done.
2: Well, Cashman's done. What's he done?
5: What do you mean what he's done? They win 90 games every single year.
2: They did the longest drought in the franchise's history without winning a World Series. He's the catalyst of that.
5: When you look at the other droughts that the Yankees had, like, let's go through their droughts. Now, I know it was before our time, but between 1978 and 1996, and then 64 to 78, and before that, you got to go to their birth with the Highlanders.
2: This is worse.
5: No, it's not.
2: It is worse because at least you get teased.
1: Sean.
5: What? No. That's what makes it better. They're competitive every year.
2: No.
5: They weren't competitive in the late 60s, the Horace Clark Yankees. They weren't always competitive in the 80s. They did have some good teams, and they actually had the best record in the 80s, but they weren't in the playoffs most of the time.
2: Evan, what is a better way of life? Driving past the strip club every day and never entering, or going in there and having breasts rubbed in your face, but nothing comes of it? Because the Yankees give you the breasts in the face every year. That sucks. It's a tease.
6: Thanks for chiming in, Sean Marash.
5: I don't even know what that means.
2: It means that they tease every year, which makes it worse. I'd rather not be teased every year.
5: I know, but you're not having a rational conversation.
2: Sure I am.
5: Like, Gennaro just said, hey, he has them good every year. You want to just get rid of him. Like, he's offering a fair opinion.
2: Would he have them good every year in a hard floor, hard cap sport?
1: Ask the Mets.
0: Well, no, forget that. Like, doesn't it feel like there's a cap, that there's a ceiling?
5: They're a cap in terms of what?
0: How far they're going
5: to
0: go.
5: They went to the World Series 2 years ago.
0: Okay, because they had home field. They played the Central.
5: Right.
0: And then they basically got smoked, even though they were in every one of those games.
5: So what are you saying? They can't win a World Series under Brian Cashman? Is that
0: No. I'm not talking about Brian Cashman. I've never talked about Brian Cashman.
5: Well,
0: I'm not one of those fire Brian Cashman. I've never been one of those guys. I'm talking about Aaron Boone just not being the guy.
5: But we all agree on Boone. I think Gennaro's point was both of them, was firing both Cashman and Boone, and then it goes back to Cashman.
0: I don't even know if Sean is necessarily saying that. I think what he's saying is something's got to change. And if you're going to evaluate off of the reality of the circumstances of their jobs, Brian Cashman's done a heck of a job. He always does a heck of a job.
2: He has. I'm not unhappy with the job he's done, but it's just a new set of eyes at some point needs to be put in focus.
5: Just to get back to Gennaro's point, forget about Cashman and such. He's saying that at the game, because he sat with Sean at a Giants game, you were more rational while drunk and crazy than you are on talk radio. What do you make of that one?
2: It's hurtful, honestly.
5: Like, you're crazier when there's a microphone in front of you as compared to when you got five beers in you at MetLife Stadium?
2: It's also a difference. We're chopping it up here. In a game, I am fully, like, butt cheeks clenched, going back and forth, where I don't have time to be going, fire John Harbaugh. Like, that's not going to happen in a game. In a game, I bite my nails going, are we going to get a stop here? So I just think you saw me at a game compared to me talking.
5: Colin is calling from Connecticut. Hey, Colin.
7: You know, I have the same frustration and bad mood that Sean has been in since the Yankees were eliminated. And that was even exacerbated this weekend when I see Yankees team president Randy Levine palling around with the president of the United States. And not only that.
5: Well, the worst part was the president says Randy Levine wins a lot. And that pissed Yankee fans.
7: He said it does not matter that the Yankees lose. And now I have to sit here with that on my chest, waiting for this team to get together, have their little meeting, and decide what's next for this franchise, when I have the President of the United States telling us it doesn't matter. Do you think they're going to fire the GM and the coach after
2: right
7: the president
2: about that.
7: Says that? I don't think so.
5: Yeah, but wait, hold on. Can I defend the president for a second? So Trump introduced Randy Levine. Now, I speak Trump. Mm-hmm. I don't know if you know this.
0: Yes.
5: Because I've been following his campaign.
0: You're a presidential historian.
5: I'm a presidential historian. I remember him coming down the escalator, all that stuff. I can speak.
0: On The Simpsons, right?
5: I actually never saw that episode. I heard about it after the fact. So I speak Trumpese, okay? Mm-hmm. When he's announcing somebody who's a supporter of his, that guy's the greatest.
0: Mm-hmm.
5: It doesn't matter if he's the greatest. He's the greatest. So in his mind, I got to intro Levine. Trump's a sports fan. He knows the Yankees lost. What do you think he's going to... So, hey, Randy, what the hell are you doing with this schmuck bonus matter? He's not going to do that. So he's going to say, Randy Levine's the best, the best, the best. In his brain, because again, I speak Trumpese, he's thinking, oh, Yankees just lost. How do I downplay this? Mm. Ah, it doesn't matter that they lost.
0: You're right.
5: So it was more as a way to introduce Randy Levine
0: right.
5: that he said that.
0: Yeah, they don't need any more pieces of metal.
5: Well, that's Manfred. But when he said he wins a lot, that was the line I was like,
0: I mean, they do win a lot not in the regular
5: but
0: season.
5: But not the ultimate.
0: Yeah, of course.
5: So it's a tough spot because Levine is friends with him and they're doing that bill together. So I can't take the anger out on that. I would just take the anger out on the results, which the is, I think, what you're doing.
2: The timing just sucked, and it's not either their fault, but no Yankee fan wanted to hear that this week.
8: Make love to me.
5: I understand.
2: It doesn't matter. It does matter. I'm sitting here getting crap from Met fans, Red Sox. It does matter.
8: That bothered you.
2: It does, because it comes back to what I said last week that you laughed at. The loss is worse on a Yankee fan than it is a Yankee player or like, and they move on with their lives. We don't. We sit here and deal with it.
5: You think Trump privately tells Randy Levine what to do with Brian Cashman?
9: I'd love to fire his ass.
5: You think he thinks that?
2: Well, if he is, he ain't listening.
5: Randy Levine's not listening.
2: No, definitely not.
5: I don't think Randy's involved in that stuff. He's more of the business guy.
2: The business guy.
5: And Randy's not the baseball guy. You don't have to like Randy Levine or love Randy Levine or anything with him, but like blaming him for baseball stuff, like he's not
0: right.
5: It's not his fault.
0: And so, as we were talking about earlier, if you're looking at the business side, that's Trumpese.
5: Yes.
0: He's a great businessman. The Yankees are a ridiculously valuable franchise.
5: You know what? You're right. He wasn't even talking. Trump wasn't talking about the winning. He was talking about the money. He's like, this guy, the guy wins all the time.
0: He's winning in green.
5: He is.
0: He's winning in life.
5: Yes.
2: Dawned on me, the business side of Randy Levine, just out of left field. Whatever happened to the Yankees wearing those alternate jerseys this year?
5: It didn't happen.
2: So maybe that if Randy Levine stopped that, then great job, Randy, on the business side. We didn't need to sell
0: that's
2: those extra jerseys.
0: I remember we talked about that.
2: It just hit me. I'm like, wait a minute.
0: They never wore them.
5: Never happened. It just went away. By the way, I got to bring up your guy again. 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
31: 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The Fan.
5: Second mention of CC Sabathia today, but he's very relevant. I mentioned him earlier that he's debating who he would root for in a Brewers Guardians World Series. But earlier, a couple days ago, he made comments about the Yankees. And this is kind of like a common thing where former Yankees will give their opinions. Derek Jeter, A-Rod, everyone chimes in on what's wrong with the New York Yankees. What I like about CeCe and even Anthony Rizzo is that they're not that far removed from playing. Like, CeCe's not that far removed from being... like, he was a teammate of Aaron Judge. Mm-hmm. Start right there. So he's not as far removed from playing as a guy like A-Rod and Jeter are, even though it's only a couple of years, it does feel like it's a generation ago.
1: Right.
5: So take a listen to what CeCe had to say about some of the issues facing the New York Yankees.
32: There's a standard that's set here, and we didn't meet that standard. No disrespect, but they don't know what that standard is. You know why? Because there's nobody in there keeping that standard. Once Guardy left, it's been a wrap. When I first came, it was Ron Guidry, Reggie Jackson, Mickey Rivers, Willie Randolph. It was not only the core four, it was those guys too. So you knew what the standard was, because the standard was sitting in the room right next to you. The guys ain't there no more. Like, Jorge's not around. Derek is sitting on the Fox desk. Mo is somewhere selling hot sauce. You know what I'm saying? You gotta have, these dudes need to be around the clubhouse. They need to be in Tampa in spring training. Like, that was the standard. That's how the standard is set. And those guys ain't around no more. It's completely different.
0: Sounds like he's taking a shot at the accessibility of the vets.
5: Yeah.
0: The retired champions that have been there for a long time, because that makes a difference. And when you see legends around a locker room or a clubhouse, it kind of makes a difference. You feel it, right? You heard the Giants 2 weeks ago and during the Arizona game when they celebrated the 40th anniversary of the first ever Giants Super Bowl. That 86 squad had all those legends, and they were around for a lot of the week. I think John Harbaugh had them out to practice, and they had a couple of events around the team. The guys felt it, and you know what the standard is because they're champions. And I think what CC is saying is that the Yankees need to get back to that. And they have that to an extent. I don't know if he's still the special advisor to Brian Cashman. I think that's actually Swish now. I don't know if those guys are around.
5: The one guy who I know is around a lot is Andy Pettit. Mm-hmm. Like Andy, I think I saw him throwing batting practice. I saw him like working with Cam Schlittler. So it feels like he's one of the legends that's still around. That's interesting, yeah, though. His opinion, that made an impact.
0: Should we make a judgment then that the pitching staff has that edge, has that standard, that expectation, well, because he's around?
5: I mean, you can't rip the pitching staff.
0: No, absolutely not.
5: Maybe. I don't know what difference that makes. I trust him because CC Sabathia came here as a free agent.
0: Yeah, I mean,
5: he came here, and
0: I think it does make
5: Ron
0: a difference.
5: Ron Guidry being there clearly impacted
0: him. I think it makes a difference just because, I mean, just from personal experience, when I was young in the game, there was a lot of guys that were legends. They were always around. Like, Frank Gifford was always around. I'd see him a lot and have conversations with him, and it just... Just having a talk with someone who's been through it, has had ridiculous amounts of success, and has won, it helps you, right? You get some insight, and I think it's very valuable just from a player standpoint. Having been on both sides of it to an extent, even though it hadn't been that much for me until John Harbaugh, or actually Dave's got there, because he had a lot of those guys come back and talk. Like Howard Cross came back and talked. I did. Couple of the legends, Sean O'Hare is always around. Eli obviously is in the buildings. It makes a difference. And so I think he has a point, CC, when he says something like that.
5: Yeah. No, I mean, I think in trying to evaluate like what the Yankees need, that stuff obviously wouldn't help, wouldn't hurt. Like mm-hmm. if you can
0: it doesn't
5: get,
0: hurt.
5: Right? Doesn't hurt. The like there's no negative.
0: The extent of what it helps, you could argue, but it doesn't hurt at all.
5: It does not hurt. That's why I can't argue that. I just think they need tougher-minded players and better players. Mm. Now, better players are a little bit easier. Kind of, you know who's good, you know who isn't good. You know who's worth it, you know who isn't worth it. Right. At least you have a better idea of it. The tougher-minded playing in New York feature, that's complicated. Like, sometimes it's not obvious. Just because a guy's from New York doesn't mean he's going to succeed here. Bobby Bonilla was from New York. He didn't succeed here. So just because you're local doesn't make a difference. I look back at a decision that Brian Cashman made going into the 2022 season and say this could have changed everything on a lot of levels. And it was the decision to not heavily pursue Freddie Freeman. Freddie Freeman was 32 years old. He was coming off a championship, but I understood the worries. 32 years old. What's he going to be over the next 4 years? And the truth is, while Freddie Freeman has been a declining player, he's still good despite his decline.
0: Right.
5: And he feels like someone who would not have wavered at the pressure of this city. So besides the fact that you take away the Grand Slam, if Freddie Freeman's a Yankee,
0: right.
5: I think them signing him in 2022 would have changed a lot over the last 5 years.
2: I certainly got that one wrong, because I thought longer term with Anthony Rizzo, who was a winner himself, I had no problem going back to Rizzo because I didn't want to be committed long term. But in hindsight, you're absolutely right.
5: Look, I admit it's hindsight. Like at the time I was interested in him, I remember us discussing this on the air saying I'd pursue him. And the sense I got is the Yankees didn't think he wanted to come here. They didn't think he was serious about New York. But it's tough to know who can play here. It's tough to know who wants to play here. Remember, famously, CC didn't want to play here.
2: Right.
5: The Yankees so far and away made the best offer. He came here. And then CC loved New York.
2: Yeah.
5: And was perfect here.
2: In fact, telling others that he's here and you're not.
5: Right. And that's the perfect example of how difficult it is, whether you're Brian Cashman or David Stearns, to figure out the whole New York part. Who can succeed here? Who won't succeed here? It's challenging. And like sometimes Cash has gotten it right. You know, you bring in a guy like David Justice at the end of his career, and he excels. And you win a World Series because you make that trade. Scott Brosius was a 209 hitter. He comes to the Yankees, he's a World Series MVP. Like, sometimes it just doesn't make sense. But that's the battle that the Yankees kind of have to figure out as they try to win a World Championship and climb the mountain yet again. Let's go to Tom in Morristown. Hey, Tom.
3: Hey, guys. Thanks for having me on.
5: What's up?
3: So I think our guy A-Rod nailed it when it comes to the Yankee conversation. I'm just going to paraphrase what he said on the post game after game 3. Mm-hmm. He said, I'm not advocating for anyone to be fired, but something has to change. I'm not talking about personnel. There has to be a philosophy change. And Cashman needs to surround himself with people that value both sides of the ball. He said, it's unthinkable in a game where your season is on the line, and of the nine positions, you don't know who's going to be playing five of them. Mm-hmm. First base, second base, third base, center field, right field, because Judge is out. If something doesn't change, you're going to

0: going to feel like it's a decision every single day that you have to make right. And if you're wrong and the result is bad, regular season or postseason, you're going to get even more scrutinized.
1: Because
0: and that's not happening in Milwaukee.
1: You shouldn't have to when you're the Yankees. Like, the Brewers operate as a small market team, so I think as a fan base you accept the creativity that gets done.
0: We don't have good enough players all over the place. Therefore, if we're going to platoon just for matchup analytical advantages, then we're going to do that.
1: And I'm okay with a platoon the way baseball's gone. What I'm not okay with is basically turning this to, like, three platoons. The Yankees should be above that.
0: It's not even that. It's more like a guess. It feels like Aaron Boone is guessing who's leading off. Ben Rice today. Yeah, that works.
1: That works.
0: I got a feel. I'm gonna lead off Trent Grisham in a deciding game, the closeout game in the divisional series. Like it doesn't feel confident how he makes a lot of these decisions. And so when you have a platoon and there's no confidence in the platoon, you're gonna get massively criticized.
1: You acquire Ryan McMahon and pay him $16 million a year, you know how much it costs, and you have to play Rosario basically half the time. Like, that should not happen. That is a bad financial decision for this team. Even their end result of getting to platoons doesn't make much sense.
2: I got the first returns on Sean's poll. 1,000 votes.
1: Wow.
2: What would you do? Fire Boone and Cashman? Or fire Boone, keep Cashman? Fire both, keep both. Now, I voted for fire Boone, keep Cashman. Right now, at 45%, the leader in the clubhouse is get rid of both guys. 37% say fire Boone, keep Cashman, and only 18% are okay with running it back. But I heard that was Big Mac voting 600 times.
1: That sounds right. Multiple phones for Big Mac.
2: Yeah, so Yankee fans want change because 82% of people want somebody fired.
1: How could you blame them?
2: Either both or just Aaron Boone.
1: But you're not going to get that. You're going to get the carving board, the turkey, the prime rib, and a bunch of weird cliches to tell you why Aaron Judge got hurt and you can't, you know, care any different.
2: Peter's calling from Fort Lauderdale. What's up, Peter?
0: Hey, Pete.
3: Hey, Evan, Tiki, Sean. Good to talk to you guys. First time, long time. Grew up in Jersey.
0: Thanks for calling.
3: Of course, man. Of course. Tiki, you're one of my favorite Giants of all time. Sean, real quick, with the Giants podcast, can you just pick one and end it? Because you are all over... You are all over my YouTube feed, and it's a bit much at this point.
1: Did your wife tell me to call? Or my wife tell you to call?
3: No. Happily divorced.
1: Good for you, man.
3: My question is, I'm a Mets fan, and I'm calling it about the Yankees. You know, I know it matters in sports. Harbaugh taught us that this past year. But if you replace Cashman, you know, is he at bat? Is he pitching? How many wins do you really... It's going to make a difference.
2: Well, the difference is it's someone else picking the players. Mm-hmm. So it may be just completely different players selected that you want to sign, trade for, and draft. So it would be significantly different. What difference would it look like? That's the part we don't know. Who you're going to hire? That's the part we don't know. And I want to go back to something because it just popped back in my head. A caller mentioned what A-Rod said about Cashman surrounding himself with people with different point of views. Brian Sabian and Omar Minaya are in his front office. Mm. Those are old school, we trust scouts kind of leaders. So that's a great mix from analytics. So it does feel like the Yankee front office does have a semblance of team of rivals where you've got a lot of different viewpoints on how to build a roster.
0: Yeah. Is that a good thing?
2: Well, I'll tell you this. The four remaining teams are heavily, heavily, heavily analytical teams. And those are the four remaining teams. Now, three of them are small market teams.
0: Yeah.
2: One of them is a big bully. But if you're looking to
0: find... And the bully's down
2: 0-2. You think the Dodgers are going to lose, though?
0: I don't know. I got to see one game at home for them.
2: Yeah, I still feel like it's going to be a war. Like, it's going 7, and we'll see if the Brewers can find a way to survive. But they are... This is where I will compliment the Dodgers and compare them to the dynastic Yankees. Until I see the knife in the heart, it's tough to believe they're going to lose. Because they were going to lose last year to the Blue Jays in the World Series until they didn't. They were going to lose to the Padres in the Division Series in 24 until they didn't. They have fought back. So my assumption is they're probably going to find a way to fight back. More of your calls throughout the show, 888-808-1019, plus a brand new edition of Posted and Toasted, where we check the old tweets of our fellow WFAN coworkers. 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
3: L.A. Rams head coach Sean McVay has cost his team dearly this season. And it's crazy, because McVay is one of the best coaches in the league. But he screwed up the travel week one in Australia against the Niners. He admitted to that. Oversaw a 16-0 blown lead in the second half against Bo Nix on the Broncos. And his continued insistence on not fixing the special teams cost the Rams last night against Buffalo. Dream team, a nightmare. I'm Nick Costos.
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24: This is the WFAN Fan Focus. On the diamond, it was William, not Wilson Contreras, with three hits and three RBI for the Brewers' 7-4 win over the Dodgers to take a 2-0 series lead. Shohei Ohtani, of course, when the struggles hit, he starts crying about injuries. They're going to monitor that for Game 3. The Guardians got a go-ahead single by Jose Ramirez in the ninth, tacked on a little more, and they stunned Tampa with a 7-3 win in front of a scattered, sparse crowd to take Game 1 of the ALCS.
25: Wasn't scattered or sparse.
24: I mean, you can't fill up the place during the AL, so what can I tell you?
25: It was 5,000 short of the attendance for the Yankee series.
24: And what's the excuse? Because you got to drive over a bridge to get there?
25: I'm sure there's an excuse that we haven't even thought of yet, but all I know are the facts. 40,000 for the Yankees, 35,000 for Game 1 of the ALCS.
24: 5,000 people got caught in Clearwater? What? Boogie boarding?
25: Who knows? Anyhow, it's Tuesday, a little after 11:39, which means it's time for a brand new edition of Posted and Toasted.
26: It's time for Posted and Toasted.

0: 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These are old tweets of our fellow FAN coworkers. We'll see who Tiki knows. Let's start off with this one. This was 15 years ago.
1: Wow.
0: September 26th, 2011. Sometimes I think to myself, should I get rid of this? Or, since it's living on social media, should I present it? Because I don't know if anyone would tweet this 15 years later, but you know, it's not my problem.
1: Are you going to get somebody fired?
0: Memo to the girls out there.
1: Oh, God.
0: If your stomach is as big as John Candy's, lose the belly button ring. It's not a good look.
2: You're an extremely obese person.
0: Now, was that a fireable tweet? I wouldn't say so.
3: No, I don't think so.
0: It's mean. I don't know if this person's tweeting it today.
4: Fat!
0: But there you go. Who is it?
3: I'm going to say that that is Gio.
0: I was wrong! It was not Giannotti. You're 0-for-1. Nope.
3: Is that Sean?
0: Is that Sean Morash?
5: It's my fat ass!
0: It Sean. Is Sean Morash!
5: Come on!
3: Do you have a belly button ring, Sean?
5: I don't,
3: did
5: but...
3: Did you?
5: I never did, but this also makes a lot of sense because I feel like I can critique because I'm also somebody with a belly as big as John.
0: I wonder,
3: and you would never have a belly button.
5: Yeah, of course.
0: I wonder, like, what you saw that day, September 26th at 2:14 p.m. that got you there.
3: Yeah, or were there multiple of them that made you think it?
5: I couldn't tell you. I have no idea.
0: You
5: where
0: know
5: I
0: my
5: was.
0: My

0: first guess is, and I'm going to go to a calendar right now and look this up. Was it a football Sunday? Because if it was a football Sunday, maybe you were at like MetLife or Giant Stadium back then.
1: What day of the week?
0: Here we go. I'm about to give you the answer. So the date is September 26th. It was a Monday.
1: It was a
0: Monday afternoon when you tweeted that.
1: Didn't we play the Rams on Monday Night Football that night?
0: I have no idea if you did. Anyhow, here's post number two. This is also from a long time ago. September 22nd, 2013. Selfish, weak-minded, and idiotic drive by Jets defensive back Kyle Wilson. Tie ball game in the fourth to a Bills team that you've been dominating defensively. Selfish. Who called Kyle Wilson that first round bust a selfish, weak-minded idiot?
2: It's got to be somebody breaking it down.
0: Boomer?
3: So stupid.
2: No, not Boomer.
0: Not Boomer, no. No, someone breaking it down. Somebody who hates rookies, maybe?
4: I hate rookies.
2: Was that me?
0: That was Tiki Barber, ladies and gentlemen.
2: Wow.
0: Man of my own heart.
2: Wow, I was right about him then.
0: Oh, God, were you ever. And he wasn't a rookie back then, but nevertheless. Good job by you. Kyle Wilson stunk. Let's go to, I'm going old school today. Let's stay in 2012. November 12, 2012.
2: The problem with 2012 is that I'm now in play.
0: Oh, you're in play.
2: Obviously.
0: You're right. Imagine if I go two in a row with Tiki. Still boggles my mind that these players don't know that NFL games can end in a tie.
2: Oh, wow. That's probably me too.
0: You're going with yourself? Is that your official guess?
2: Yes.
0: I was wrong.
1: It was not
0: wrong.
1: You.
3: You're wrong.
2: Boomer?
0: Boomer Esiason.
3: You're wrong.
2: I don't know.
0: You want to try to steal it, Sean?
1: Is it me after a Donovan McNabb comment?
0: It's Tommy Lugo. Oh,
1: I hate you. I hate your guts.
2: Tommy was working here in 2012?
0: I guess, or he was tweeting.
1: Shut up!
2: Yeah.
1: He was definitely working here.
2: It boggles my mind that in 2026, these players don't know the overtime rules.
0: I'll give you the overtime rules have changed so often that they can be a little confusing. But there was a time, and I don't know if this is why he tweeted this, where Donovan McNabb admitted he didn't know the rules of a tie. That was a real story. And that may have been when that happened or right around that time. But that was a huge deal. And I think it was a bigger deal because it was Donovan McNabb.
1: Right. That was 2008.
0: Okay, so that wasn't McNabb. But again, apparently it happened again. All right, our final tweet. In Posted and Toasted, we go back to January 30th, 2017. A Knicks game going into four overtimes is ridiculous. Just end this thing in a tie and move on.
2: Is that Evan?
0: Why?
3: You're wrong.
0: I love the NBA.
2: I know, but you could have been tired of... Oh, you weren't there. You didn't have season tickets yet.
0: I didn't have season tickets. I was probably watching.
2: Is that Craig?
0: Is that Craig Carton?
5: I was wrong.
0: It's not Craig Carton. What year was this? He wouldn't say that either. This was January 30th, 2017.
2: Okay, but it's a basketball game.
0: Yeah, but you just named the two guys at this station who love basketball the most.
2: I know, but it's January 20th. Who cares?
0: I know, but
2: like who would tweet that because they were so upset?
1: Good news is we're going
0: to
1: find out.
0: I just want to clarify, and who am I to do these rankings? I think there's a decent chance that Craig and I like that sport more than anyone else here. Those are the two people you're picking up?
2: If you're tired of a game going that long, it's January 12th.
0: Stop watching.
5: You keep changing the date.
2: Leave. Or whatever it was. It's in January, right?
0: It was January 30th. You went to the 20th, the 12th.
2: Okay, whatever. It was January. We're not in the playoffs.
0: All right, so it was not me. It was not Craig. Do you want to guess, Sean?
1: I'm going to go with Lugauer again.
0: It was not. It was Al Dukes.
1: Malachi Corley. We should have known Al. We didn't have an Al game.
2: You know why it's Al? Because he feels like he has to watch. And so that's why he's still watching.
1: Not anymore, he doesn't.
2: No.
0: Yeah. I mean, I would never want basketball to end in a tie. And the reason is, it's easy to break the tie. Because if you keep playing five-minute sessions, you'll eventually have a winner.
1: Or you get a free throw shooting contest.
0: No, you don't. That's a horrible idea.
1: After five overtimes, maybe?
0: You know what? Screw it. I'm calling them out. Usually, if something is said off air, I honor that. But Tiki Barber, who I love and admire, said something so infuriating off air yesterday. I have to bring it on air. I don't care. Tiki, before I announce it, why don't you announce to the world your dumbass idea?
2: I don't even know what it is.
0: Oh, yeah? If it's a tie, here's what we should do in football to determine a winner.

0: Oh, yeah.
1: You said it. What was it, Teague?
0: They should have a field goal off.
2: Oh. Oh.
0: 30 yards.
3: Oh, you bald bitch.
0: 50 yards.
1: Come on, man. You can't have a football game end in a field goal contest.
0: Yeah, it was just a suggestion from someone upstairs.
1: Somebody, what, you talk to God?
0: No. Spinoza's God.
1: I just, like, it's okay to have a tie. In football. Like, I just don't think it's the end of the world.
2: It's really not, but...
1: Why? We don't have to worry about tiebreakers.
2: Why can't we do two-point contests?
0: That's what they do in college.
2: Yeah. By the way, fine. Gets us there.
1: No. No. Why not? Because it's not necessary.
2: A tie is stupid.
1: You know what?
2: You prepare all week, you fight all day, and then you go to the bus, and you don't have a win or a loss. It's stupid.
1: Let me give you a counter on why, in all the other sports, you need to have a winner. Even though in football, regular season matters more. And just hear me out on this. If you think a tie is stupid, you know what I think is stupider? Determining a playoff team based on these ridiculous tiebreakers. Mm. When you have a tie... The chances of these stupid tiebreakers becoming the reason you make or miss the playoffs,
2: yeah,
1: they tend to go away. We have a better record. And that's why I don't mind them. It doesn't mean it's perfect because, yes, there could still be a tie or a tiebreaker between two teams with a tie. Like if the Giants and Commanders tied, but then it goes to head-to-head and it's perfect. Like my issue about this is more about NFL tiebreakers at the end of the year than anything else. And you get to eliminate them.
2: I just win or lose. Enough. How about you eliminate them by winning more games?
1: Yeah. All right. Whatever. I'm not going to argue anymore. We'll say hi to Neil in the Bronx. Hey, Neil.
4: Good afternoon, gentlemen. Thank you for taking the call.
0: Pleasure. What's up, Neil?
1: What's up?
4: All right, guys. I got a really nice idea that will give the Yankees and the fan a jolt. And I don't want you guys' feedback on this. Now, if they get rid of Boone, should the Yankees pursue for the next new manager either one of the core four or A-Rod?
1: The funny thing about A-Rod, and if you remember back in the summer, and you may not, we tried this segment that I may never bring back, I'm not sure, where Tiki guessed the opinions of all, like, FAN hosts,
0: right?
1: And one of which was who should replace Joe Girardi. And I'll never forget multiple hosts at this station, Jerry Recco was one of them, wanted A-Rod. So it wouldn't be the first time that name was talked about, but it's not realistic because he sued the franchise.
0: Yeah.
1: Like, there are certain ideas.
0: There's not really a relationship.
1: No.
0: Yeah. Like, that's not going to happen.
1: In life, there's, like, some really good ideas, but you just know it can't happen. That's one of them.
0: Mm.
1: Like, no one's saying A-Rod wouldn't be a good manager. I actually think he would be a good manager. I just think that relationship and that bridge is so burned based on that lawsuit that I just can't see it happening. One of our more respected listeners, a guy who has been with me since I worked in overnights, very rarely chimes in with opinions, but he just gave me one, and I'm going to read it to Tiki. Sean, don't be involved because it's about you.
0: Mm.
1: He said, have you guys noticed that Sean Morash's fan focuses are quite biased? So, Tiki,
0: I mean,
1: have you noticed that?
0: It is his segment,
1: okay,
0: and so he can editorialize it however he wants. We can react if we would like to. And push back and throw the troll back in his face, but it's his segment. So they are biased, but that's Sean Morash.
1: The only concern I'd have, because I agree with your sentiment, is that this radio station got rid of the 2020 update,
0: right?
1: Mm. Before that, it was quarter of the hour, like 15:30, 45, was crazy. And then it was just top of the hour. And now we don't do it anymore. And there's a good reason for it. I agree with the station's decision. It's just that we get information so differently nowadays. It's not necessary. The fan focus has almost served as like a replacement.
0: No.
1: And Sean has treated it like an editorial page.
0: I got to disagree with you completely.
1: Really?
0: If you want information on what the hell's happening in the sports world, you can get it right from your phone. You don't need to know the score. You don't need to know when a guy is fired. You don't need to know when a guy gets injured. By the way, we give you that with Breaking Glass, as we often do. But you don't need any of that. What you need on a radio show is entertainment.
1: So the fan focus is strictly entertainment.
0: It's Sean's little segment to entertain us for a brief moment and maybe give us some information that we might not be aware of.
2: You nailed it. A lot of it is information that we may not be aware of, and or some of them might be just games or topics that we quickly just throw out there that we may not get to.
0: Yeah, like we want to get to it, but we're not going to talk about it.
1: Do you want to try to be less biased than them or no?
2: I will say this. When he says that, I find my biases often to be outside of New York. I took a little shot at Tampa. I'll take a shot at Philly. I often don't think I'm taking shots within New York at the teams I don't root for, though.
0: Okay. Yeah, you're maybe positively
1: that
0: biased.
1: That is so full of crap.
0: He's biasing towards the Rangers for
5: right.
2: Oh, they're
1: your 2026 Stanley Cup champions in waiting.
5: What I will do is I'm not going to question your past. From here on out, I will take notes. And anytime I sense a bias against another New York team, I will point it out.
2: That's fine. I don't mind a pro bias. I think an anti bias is where I'll draw a line and say that did not happen.
5: Okay, fair enough. I mean, he hasn't done a fan focus like I would do today, which is the Nets haven't lost a preseason game and the Knicks can't win one. Like, that would be bias. I mean, it's fact-based, but it would be like, why are you even saying that?
2: As a matter of fact, it's funny to prove I'm not biased with the Knicks of the preseason. You called me out in the NHL preseason that I didn't include a Ranger Islander game, and I said, it's preseason. So I have subconsciously not included the NBA preseason in these because I didn't want to be biased toward the Rangers.
0: They get smoked by the Timberwolves yesterday.
5: Yeah, it doesn't matter, though.
2: That being said,
5: what did he just say?
2: What
5: did he just say?
1: That it doesn't matter.
0: Okay, so why the hell are we talking about the Nets, who don't matter now and probably won't matter in the regular season?
2: First of all, Michael Porter did look great last
5: year.
1: It looked good.
2: Nolan Traore, too.
5: Nolan Traore was fire, man.
2: Shut up.
5: He was fire. We'll get back to your calls in a minute. 888-808-1019. And yesterday, John Harbaugh did it. He really became an Evan guy, as he quoted Abraham Lincoln and Winston Churchill while describing Jameis Winston. We'll break that down coming up at 7 and Tiki with Sean Morash on our ride until 2 o'clock this afternoon with the Carton Show. 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
5: 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The Fan.
6: I got to tell you, I was in love when John Harbaugh yesterday decided to invoke Abraham Lincoln at a press conference. And I didn't hear about this. Like, I was going to listen to John's press conference, but then I was listening to my dear friend Tommy Lugauer. I was walking the dog. And all of a sudden, I hear Tommy say, you're not going to believe it. You're not going to believe what John Harbaugh said. And I was like, I can't wait to hear it. I haven't heard the press conference yet. I usually like to listen to it. Sometimes things jump out at me. And yeah, if you missed it, John Harbaugh was talking about the positivity of Jameis Winston and really the personality of Jameis Winston. He was talking about how he never gives up and he's always optimistic. And then John went on to say this.
7: I mean, most successful people are optimists. Didn't Churchill say that? That he knew a lot of successful people in his life. He knew a lot of pessimists in his life, and none of the successful people were the pessimists.
6: Oh,
7: yeah, are you aware of that quote?
6: No,
7: it's along those lines.
8: I'll take your word.
7: Check it out. It's a good one, man.
8: I got to study up on my Churchill, I guess. I don't know.
6: So first, he's mentioning Winston Churchill, which is like, I mean, really, I love it. Like, Churchill's one of the great leaders of all time. Now, I think he misappropriated the quote, but I don't think that matters. Like, sometimes it's the intent that matters.
9: Right.
6: So we got a little Churchill, and then we got a little Lincoln and Michael Jordan.
7: He's a fighter, and he just doesn't let adversity get him down. You know, he understands it's... You know, it's like Michael Jordan or Abraham Lincoln or all the different stories you've heard. It's not how many times you get knocked down. It's how many times you get back up. You need to be plus one in the get up category.
6: Oh.
7: And that's exactly what he does every single day of his life, I would say. And that's why people like him are always successful.
6: Now, I don't think Abe Lincoln said that either, but doesn't matter. And keep this in mind, because in all seriousness, he's not saying Jameis Winston is Abraham Lincoln. Obviously, he's not.
9: Right.
6: He's not Winston Churchill. Obviously, he's not.
9: And I don't think Jameis is invoking either one of them.
6: No! No, I don't think he is.
9: He's just saying the mentality that they possess is the mentality that Jameis Winston possesses. And it's kind of true.
6: That's where it's okay. Like, because I think when people hear Lincoln and Jordan and Churchill, it's like, you can't call Jameis Winston that. He's not. He's just invoking part of what made those guys great. Hey, Jameis Winston takes some of that with him.
9: Mm.
6: And so it's not a comp. I want to make that clear. He didn't say Jameis Winston is Abe Lincoln. I trust me, if he did, we'd be crushing him for it. He didn't say that. It was more, these are great humans in history for a variety of reasons.
9: Mm-hmm.
6: And one of the best things we can do as humans is learn from them. It's why history matters so much.
9: Because
6: we need to learn from the bad, and we need to learn from the good.
9: And the reality of Jameis Winston's tenure as the starting quarterback for the New York Giants is he has yet to lose.
6: That's true. He's undefeated.
9: This year.
6: And you know who lost a lot? Lincoln.
9: Mm-hmm.
6: He didn't win a lot. You know that congressional race? He lost it.
9: Mm.
6: True story. The Lincoln-Douglas that lost it. True story. He wasn't undefeated. Even some of the bills he wanted to pass. He didn't win everything. So sometimes you win and sometimes you lose.
9: Is that right?
6: I got to tell you, I'm biased because I thought John Harbaugh would have been a great coach for any team that hired him. And I try to be fair about it. So when there are moves I don't like, you know, I call them out. But you are a man to my freaking heart. When you just start mentioning Winston Churchill quotes and Abraham Lincoln at a press conference. And I've said to you guys so many times, I'm jealous that you have John Harbaugh. I have never been more jealous than I am right now. So Aaron Glenn, do me a favor. Because I like Aaron Glenn. And I get that you copied the 1-0 from John Harbaugh. Copy this. Mm. I gotta hear reference. And don't do Lincoln and Churchill. Pick other people.
10: Yeah.
11: Right. Just say Thomas Jefferson used to say go 1-0 every week.
6: No, that's not Thomas Jefferson.
10: Go read Band of Brothers. That'll be good for him.
6: Yeah. Give me Dwight Eisenhower at the next press conference. Talk to me about the military industrial complex. If you do that, I will support you for the rest of the year. So, John Harbaugh, you're my guy. And Aaron Glenn, just pick other historical leaders to talk about. You can name it.
10: Right. Just make sure they're not terrorists.
6: Well, don't pick the bad ones. I mean, jeez. Do you think he's Sean McDermott?
10: Yes, that's why I said that.
6: Okay, I'm just making sure.
11: On that note, definitely a name I've heard. Winston Churchill, though, British, no?
6: Yes.
11: So why are we quoting the British guys?
6: Because we were allies in World War II.
11: Well, we got our heroes.
6: We can't
11: here.
6: Quote British people?
11: I thought we beat them in the Revolutionary War. We were done with them.
6: I'm going to make you feel uncomfortable, but with a true statement, Jesus wasn't American either. We quote him.
11: How am I supposed to respond to that?
6: Well, because don't make it like
10: you can't. Don't even try.
6: Yeah, you can't. Yeah. So just take your L and move the hell on.
11: All right, just saying.
6: But am I wrong?
11: No. We had 74 presidents here. Pick one, pick another one.
6: Thank you. We haven't had 74.
10: Yeah, half of that, maybe.
6: Yes, we're listening to, well, the exact number is 45, 47, 45. 45 different men, 47 different new administrations.
11: Gotcha.
6: We good with that?
11: I have to.
6: Wait, did I get that wrong?
10: Mm.
6: What number is Trump again? He's 45 and 47. No, he's 46 and 48. No, he's 45 and 47.
10: Yeah.
6: I'm so confused.
11: What did Winston Churchill once say?
10: Now I'm forgetting.
6: Yeah,
10: now
6: me
10: you
6: too.
10: Confuse me.
6: I confused myself. I'm going to have to go backwards. Bill Clinton is 42, which means Bush was 43. Which means Obama was 44.
10: But wasn't there
6: 45 and 47. Okay.
10: Wasn't there another non-successor?
6: Yeah, Grover. Grover Cleveland.
11: So then there would be 45 presidents,
6: yeah,
11: 47.
6: That's what I said, 45 and 47. All right. I just wanted to make sure I was at the right number.
10: Right.
6: What you asked what Churchill would have said? He would have said, you're listening to WFAN, WFAN FM, WFM HD1 New York, and Odyssey Sports Station.
11: Mm. Wow. That's
10: Adlai
11: a good
10: Stevenson
11: job.
10: Would have said, you know, get that in.
6: Adlai Stevenson?
10: Yeah.
11: You're the Red Sox trade for him?
6: He would also said, all I do is lose elections. That's a political joke.
11: I got it.
6: He lost. Anyhow.
10: No, you didn't get it.
11: I have no idea who he is.
6: Let's go to Eileen in Connecticut. What's up, Eileen?
12: Hi, Evan. Hi, Tiki. Big Giants fan.
6: Thank you, man.
12: Cashman's got to go. You know, he's been there for 28 years as general manager. That's a long time. And I really believe that he's involved in those lineups for poor Aaron Boone. I'm sorry. I think they made Grisham bat against the pitcher because he was 4-for-6 against him, and the guy wasn't even a starting pitcher at that time.
6: I do agree with that last part. Like, when we try to ultimately figure out why
10: that's a
6: that,
10: good point by Eileen, by the way.
6: Why you would do that?
10: No, because Nick Martinez was a reliever.
6: Well, he was a starting pitcher this season.
10: Of course, but he was 4-for-6. He was talking about the specific stat.
6: Right, right.
10: The only one that you can look at and say, oh, yeah, that's why you want to lead off Trent Grisham, because Trent Grisham's 4-for-6 against Nick Martinez.
6: Sure, sure.
10: But it would have been a much higher sample size if he was a starting pitcher.
6: It's also flawed logic because he's probably only going to face him twice, yes, maybe a third time around. Yes. And now when you get fourth time around and, dare I say, fifth time around, you're dealing with somebody else. I agree with you. It was a bad decision. We all kind of agree with that. I think it's a fireable offense. But I'll say this till I'm blue in the face, and I know Sean and I have argued about this. I've argued it with a lot of different people. I just don't agree or believe the notion that these lineups are being made by the front office.
10: I agree with that as well.
6: They're giving data and a lot of information, but ultimately that's a part of the manager's job to make that decision on a day-to-day basis. And so I think you're oddly defending Boone by saying, well, that wasn't his fault. That was Cashman's fault. No, it wasn't. That one was Boone's fault. Let's go to John in Mount Vernon. Hey, John.
13: Hey, guys. Listen, I don't think it's Cashman or Boone's fault, to be honest with you. I mean, there's an expectation that the plays that he puts out there are to perform. with the only exception of Grissom, that I definitely disagreed with. But Boone doesn't hit for them. He doesn't pitch for them. He doesn't run for them. He doesn't field for them. He puts players that he has, okay, which most of them performed last year, had an expectation of playing well again this year, and they didn't. That's not on him. Now, did he make a lot of mistakes? Absolutely. He made a lot of mistakes. There's 22 other teams that made a lot of mistakes that aren't playing in the playoffs. So this idea, and if you want to get rid of Boone, who are you replacing him with?
6: Yeah, well, I think that's the million-dollar question if they ever did make that move. Is it an experienced guy? Do you follow the lines of a non-experienced guy, like when they hired Aaron Boone? I mean, think about the two big managerial moves that Brian Cashman was involved in. Hiring Joe Girardi to replace the legendary Joe Torre and hiring Aaron Boone to replace a guy who took a ragtag bunch to the seventh game of the ALCS, because that's what the 17 Yankees were expected to be. He went with a guy who had 1 year of manager experience and then got unceremoniously fired because him and the owner couldn't get along in Joe Girardi.
10: Yep.
6: And then the second time is a guy who had zero experience he took out of the broadcast booth. So it's not as if he's brought in these grizzled veterans, but it does lead to that great question, which is, all right, who would he hire?
11: Well, on the who would he hire?
6: Would he buck the trend and bring someone in with a lot of experience? I don't know. There's no evidence of that.
11: I'm also less concerned with that, because I would just ask, my piggyback to that would be, all right, who would they hire? Then tell me what competitive advantage you think Aaron Boone gives the Yankees night in and night out. Can you pick one?
6: What manager does, other than maybe Pat Murphy?
11: Okay, I'm a little less concerned about, well, who would you hire, if we're all being honest here and going, I can't pick one thing that you think Boone does well that we can't replace. You know what I mean? Like, I'm sure he does certain things, but they're fundamentally unsound and never win in October. I could find another manager to do that.
6: He does a good job of cultivating relationships with people in New York media. He does that very well.
11: You're great. So him and Sala. Two peas in a pod.
6: I actually had an ounce of sympathy for Sala the other day.
10: Why? What happened?
6: Because he was in front of the media getting hammered at 0-5. You're going to replace the quarterback, you know, blah, blah, blah. And it's almost like he had no answers. And I was almost thinking to myself,
10: you're 0-5, how can you have
6: it? I was almost looking at him saying, just name him Niners DC and get this over with.
11: Dude, he might go 0-17.
6: I mean, he's not staying
11: for a
6: second.
10: He can't go back to the Niners because Raheem Morris is there.
6: Yeah, I meant as an assistant. He'll get Raheem coffee. Like, just go back to the Niners, because I feel bad for him trying to coach. He's not an NFL coach. He's very bad at it. He's very bad at talking to the media. And I think he's going to be one and done. I mean, it's really looking that way.
11: I mean, when Denard Wilson gets a head coaching job next year, he could be the Giants DC.
6: You bring him in as DC?
11: Denard Wilson's proven that he could be a really good coach and a candidate. So
6: no, and Sala's a good DC.
11: Of course he is.
6: He's a good DC. He's a good man. He's a good football man. I just don't think he's made to be a head coach. Like, I saw him answering these questions. It reminded me of his days with the Jets. I don't think he's learned anything. And I actually, for the first time, instead of getting angry, I felt bad.
10: Yeah.
6: I was like, I want to give him a hug.
11: He's the head coach of a football team whose entire offseason was predicated on accumulating as many Jets and Giants who were part of the two worst teams for the last 5 years.
10: But you do that for familiarity's sake. You do that because it gives you an edge in coaching and maybe getting your locker room right. But ultimately, their quarterback is just not good. And you're not going to win when your quarterback makes the mistakes that Cam Ward has been making. And you see the frustration. We saw it in the Tennessee Titan game with the Giants. We also saw it in the Jet game. It just, Dave's is he doesn't have hair, but he's pulling his eyebrows out.
6: Why did he take that job?
10: Dave's?
6: Yeah.
10: It's just the next opportunity, and he probably didn't want to sit a year.
6: Yeah, but didn't he have a chance to take the Philly job and be the OC with the Eagles? And I know they're not
10: I forgot about
6: that. This was a dead man's job.
10: Yeah, I think we talked about that in real time. Dave might have been showing a loyalty, quote unquote, to the Giants by not taking the Eagles.
6: Boy.
11: Are we sure he didn't like Cam Ward and that isn't the reason why? And now he's kind of stuck with him and see.
10: You like Cam Ward, because you didn't see him play, really. He only played, what, 7 games?
11: But remember, they did a lot of work when he was with the Giants on these quarterbacks.
10: This is true. This is true. But still, I think you're seeing why that was a flaw. If that was the reason, it was flawed.
6: The good news for him is that Robert Saleh's never getting another head coaching job. Like, it's over for him once he goes back and loses this job. He'll be a great DC again, great career. He's never going to head coach again. Daboll will still be a head coach someday, but he's got to go somewhere else to rehab his image because his image has not gotten better.
11: Yeah.
6: He went to a horrible situation.
11: Same thing, Mike McDaniels, another one of these guys you thought would rehab his image, and it's gotten worse.
6: McDaniels and Daboll, same thing. Now, I get why Mike took that job.
11: Of course.
6: I think he looked at it as a great opportunity, but it's gone haywire.
10: McDaniel.
6: Mike McDaniels, yeah.
11: I said McDaniels.
10: Yeah.
11: Yeah, it's Josh McDaniels. It's Mike McDaniel.
10: Yes. Then Mike McDonald.
6: So
11: he had a farm, E-I-E-I-O.
6: This was over the weekend. It was 2 weekends ago or 3 weekends ago. So we weren't on the air, never commented on this, but this just popped into my head because of this conversation. There was a report, I think it was Chris Sims, who we trust. Chris Sims knows what he's talking about. Yeah. That if the Giants didn't get John Harbaugh, they were prepared to hire Josh McDaniels to be their head coach.
10: Wow.
6: Oh, my God.
10: I didn't hear that.
6: That would have come out of nowhere, and it would have been bad. Like, that would have been terrible.
10: That would have been his third head coaching job?
11: And yes. We would not have gone 1-0 every week.
6: No. Like, I think the reaction to it would have been bad, but then just based on what happened in those two stops, it likely would have gone bad. Mm. Like, the results would have been bad.
10: Great OC, just not a head coach.
6: Hall of Fame OC.
10: Yeah.
6: Not a head coach. We'll get back to your calls in a second, 888-808-1019. And after doing exhaustive research, does everyone owe DeMario Davis an apology for his historic win comments the other day? 888-808-1019, the two-way telephone number if you want to jump on it. 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
6: I don't know if you guys remember, but yesterday, after we were talking about the Jets' victory over the Cleveland Browns, we played DeMario Davis's sort of surprising comments that the victory was historic.
29: I would go as far as to say this was a historic win for this organization.
6: And that got mocked. You know, people mocked it, and we listened to why he thought that, and his reasoning was, you know, they were on a 3-game winning streak. We were on a 3-game losing streak. This is a team with a long history of losing. And so he kind of used that as the reason that it was historic. But that comment was panned. And I said to you, you know what? If his reasoning is the Jets are on a 3-game losing streak and they beat a team on a 3-game winning streak, let me dive deep into this. Let me see how often that happens. Like, how often in the last, let's say, century, the last 25 years, have the Jets won a game in which they were on a 3-game losing streak and their opponent was on a 3-game winning streak or better? So 3-game losing streak or more, 3-game winning streak or more. And if we determine that it rarely happens, then maybe we have to give DeMario Davis an apology. Maybe he's right that it was a historic win. You know me. I did the research. And let me just say, AI did not help. Like, sometimes AI helps. It gives you a frame of reference. They kept getting confused. So I said, screw it. I got to do it the old-fashioned way. I went to Pro Football Reference, and I went through every losing streak snapped with a victory by the New York Jets in the last 26 years. I went back to 2000. Then I stopped because I'm like, come on,
9: don't you have children?
6: I do.
9: How do you find time for this?
6: I mean, it's a greater question because yesterday I spent 2 hours going to urgent care because my oldest son had a bump on his knee that was growing in a way in which we were concerned it was infected. So not only am I a father who did all of these things? I still found time to
9: That probably helped you, actually, sitting in the waiting room for 3 hours.
6: I didn't do that, though. I didn't do any work. I talked to him. Oh. We hung out. No, I didn't do any. It was all, like, after the fact. Mm-hmm. It was when everybody was finally sleeping. And I'm like, all right, let me get to work here. So I got the answer. Are you ready to apologize?
9: I mean, I did yesterday, kind of.
6: Three times in the last 25 years. Three times.
9: When was the last time?
6: 2014 against the Pittsburgh Steelers. The Jets were on a losing streak. The Steelers were on a winning streak. And the Jets beat them. Mm. The bad news is the season went nowhere. That's the bad news. And you know the previous time before 2014?
9: He was on the team.
6: Who was on that team?
9: DeMario Davis.
6: Was he? Oh, you're right. He was. And the previous time before that was 2007 against the Steelers.
9: Oh, really? Both against the Steelers.
6: And the time before that was 2000 against Miami. So it went 7 years, 7 years, and now 12 years. So, Sean Morash, are you ready to apologize to DeMario Davis that it was indeed a historic victory for the New York Jets?
7: No, because the definition of historic should not be subjected to that. And I'm sorry, DeMario Davis, by bringing this to light, is now further embarrassed the organization.
6: Why? It's happened three times in the last quarter century.
9: I know, but just the fact that that's happened.
7: We're throwing around the word historic a little too much here.
9: The fact that that's happened three times where they've been on a three-game losing streak and they've saved their embarrassment because it didn't help the season by winning against a team that was on a three-game win streak.
7: All you have to do is use the word big instead of historic.
9: Yeah, it's huge.
7: Nobody
9: for
7: pays
9: us.
7: Attention.
9: It's huge for us,
7: right?
6: The biggest problem with all this is that after the Jets beat the Steelers in 2014 to snap what actually was an eight-game losing streak, they went on and lost three more in a row.
9: Oh,
6: so it didn't lead to anything good. In 2007,
9: wait, the Jets won an eight-game losing
6: they
9: streak?
6: Started 1-0, lost eight in a row. They were 1-8, and they beat the Pittsburgh Steelers. When they beat the Steelers in 2007, they were actually on a six-game losing streak, and they followed that up by losing and going 2-4 in their last six games.
9: So if they win the next one, then it maybe gets a little historic.
6: Yes. I think that the big part is they've got to do it again.
9: Yes.
6: And then in 2000, they actually won two more in a row, but then they lost their last three and missed the playoffs. So unfortunately, Sean has his 1994 comparisons. I don't have that. Mm. All these seasons turned out to be wastes. So while he's right that what the Jets did on Sunday is historic in nature, that it doesn't happen very often, unfortunately, it doesn't lead to anything.
7: Well, that's not true. The last time they beat the Browns in week five was 1969.
6: I don't even know if that's true.
7: I don't either.
9: That's not true.
6: It's not true. He's just making that up.
7: I wanted to get you to smile, though.
9: You had to sit and think about it for a second.
6: It would also need to be 1968.
7: Ah, whatever. Potato, potato.
6: Potato, potato. They didn't win the Super Bowl that season. They won the Super Bowl that year. I mean, come on, that stuff matters around here.
7: It does, but back then I'm thinking, is the Super Bowl in December? I've lost track.
6: No, I get you. So the honest truth about DeMario's comments is it was overstated, but it is a rarity, but it's got to turn into something.
9: They did win in week five in 1968.
7: Versus who?
9: San Diego Chargers.
6: Yeah. Not exactly. So this needs to turn into something. And look, Beningo said this yesterday. I said this to you yesterday. I think every Jet fan is going to feel this way as we get closer to Friday. Go beat the Patriots. Like, you go beat the Patriots, we're looking at a different kind of season. We're looking at a season that all of a sudden just feels different. You're 500. You got two winnable games coming up. It doesn't mean they're winning the Super Bowl. It doesn't mean they're making the playoffs. But it means maybe the 20% that Sean mocked of the Jets winning eight games becomes more probable.
9: Mm-hmm.
6: The problem is, are they capable? Is this team capable of going to Foxborough and now beating a rejuvenated Drake May?
9: Look, it's in any given Sunday league. We know this. Drake May could have a bad day like he started the season. Aaron Glenn's superpowered could really come into work. His cape is flapping perfectly, and they could beat the Patriots. It's unlikely, but anything can happen in the league.
6: You're right. No, you're right. Let's get back to your calls, 888-808-1019. Let's go to Sonny and Malvern. What's up, Sonny?
8: Hey, guys. Hey, Keith.
9: What's up, dude?
8: Hey, better word for what the Jets did was rare, not historic.
9: That's a great point.
8: Anyway, 2 points, one on Scatterboo, one on preseason predictions, if I may. Kiki, you being the poster child, I'm sorry about this, for correcting your fumbles.
9: Yep.
8: What advice would you give Scatterboo, number one? Number two, with Scatterboo, you consider him a featured back. I consider him a complimentary back, even though I think the offensive line has been the problem the last couple games. And can we all agree that preseason's predictions mean nothing? we all predicted, or most of us anyway, predicted the Giants would probably go, what, 8 wins and miss the playoffs with Dart. Now without Dart, we're saying that they're going to win the division.
9: Well, so, that's because it's how they started.
8: It's just how they started the season, though. And the Rams, we said, we're going to anoint the Super Bowl champions, and they won 2 games, even though I still think they can go to the Super Bowl.
9: Yeah, I mean, look, anything can happen. This,

in the season, because it doesn't feel like even the best teams are playing their best football, and the teams that are sitting atop the division, like the Buffalo Bills that won last night and moved to 4-1, that felt flawed. It felt not perfect, even though they scored a ton of points. They didn't look crisp and clean. There's a ton of Josh Allen just trying to find receivers downfield. And if it wasn't for their run game where they rushed for 250 yards, I don't

0: Fine, because I need to be careful with myself when it comes to the Rams. We had these arguments and discussions in August, early September. The Rams are going to be the latest Eagles super team. They're going to fall flat on their face. As much as I said that, and as much as I'm enjoying them being 2-3, though I would have not minded them winning last night, I ain't right yet.
1: Yeah.
0: Like, we're five games. They could win every game the rest of the season. I learned this famous quote about football, and you guys can use this. Being 2-3 from a negative standpoint only guarantees that they could still go 14-3.
1: Mm-hmm.
0: You know what I mean?
1: Yeah.
0: Does that make sense?
1: Like, yeah.
0: The Giants are off to a great start. They're 3-1-1. All it guarantees is that they could go 3-13-1. And you can use that however you want. So as much as things feel different than we expected, we still may be right with what we expected.
1: Yeah, no, there's a lot.
0: Because it isn't over
1: there's
0: yet.
1: There's a lot of season to go. And
0: just
1: the Cam Scatterboo thing, I've said this a million times. It's all how you carry the ball and how you protect it from getting knocked out. And you saw this last night with James Cook. James Cook, after he fumbled in the third quarter when it was a one-point game, and he you could see him consciously trying to protect the ball better. And on the second fumble, the one in overtime, he had it protected. He just had it carried the wrong way. He had it across his body as opposed to, you know, vertical to his body. And Nate Landman knocked it out again. So it's all the technique that you have to use. Your elbow has to be inside next to your body. Otherwise, the ball is flat to the ground, and it can easily get punched out.
0: Jeff is in Queens. What's up, Jeff?
2: Hey, how's it going, guys?
1: What's up?
2: I want to make a attachment point, but before that, the reason CeCe is probably so loyal to the Brewers is because his son got drafted by the Brewers.
1: Ah, that's correct.
0: Oh.
1: That's right.
0: All right,
1: Little C.
0: I take that back.
1: He's not little anymore. He's huge. He's humongous, by the way, but still.
0: Now, in fairness, Little C isn't on the Brewers yet, so would you be loyal to the organization? Yeah, I mean, they drafted him, so. All right,
1: and
0: I
1: they
0: take
1: probably
0: that back.
1: Drafted him because of CeCe.
0: Yeah.
1: I mean, well, let's be honest.
0: I think they drafted him because of the talent, but sure. I mean, CeCe's a big part of Brewer history.
1: Yeah. It's true.
0: I've learned to become more mature about this, and I think you'll get there too, Sean. When a guy is traded as a... Hear me out, because trust me, it's not a pot shot. It's real. When a guy is traded and acquired as a rental, and they do their job, even when they leave as a free agent, we have to appreciate them.
1: Mm-hmm.
0: And it took me 25 years to get that way with Mike Hampton, who the Mets got for the 2000 run, and all he did was win NLCS MVP. And sure, he came up short in the World Series, but the man did his job. And so even though he left for the school systems of Denver, Colorado, I say to Mike Hampton, thank you. You belong in the positive kind of vibe of Met history. CeCe Sabathia with Milwaukee, Juan Soto with the Yankees.
1: By the way, Carsten III is in minor leagues, obviously, in Milwaukee system. He's hitting 288.
0: Not bad.
1: With three home runs and an OPS of 847.
0: Not too bad.
1: Yeah.
0: Good for him.
3: Good for him. I'm not going to let this go. You started that by saying, what, maybe I'll get there one day with maturity?
0: You will get there to the maturity of appreciating what a guy did for you when you acquire them and then they leave as a free agent. And the three examples were CeCe Sabathia. And for those that are just tuning in, CeCe made a comment. He isn't sure who you'd root for in a Brewers Guardians World Series because of his history with both teams. I took issue with it, but his son was drafted by the Brewers. We're all good. And I mentioned he was a great rental for the Brewers. Mike Hampton was a great rental for the Mets. And how Juan Soto was a great rental for the Yankees. That's all.
3: See, I find that interesting because, I don't know, I distinctly remember one Yankee fan on WFAN saying that we should be cheering Juan Soto and appreciative of the fact that we finally got to a World Series with Aaron Judge because of him. And it sucks that he left, but in the end, he was a good Yankee. I don't know. I remember somebody doing that for over a year here and refusing to boo him. In fact, standing up and cheering while sitting next to Evan Roberts when he returned to Yankee Stadium.
0: That's true.
3: I don't know. Yeah,
0: right.
3: Mature. Take a lap.
0: Nah, you're a good one with that. I guess, let me rephrase it. You're brethren of Yankee fans.
3: Yeah, much better. The McMonagles of the world.
0: Yeah, like eventually there will be an acceptance. And I admit, it took me 25 years with Mike Hampton. I just came around the other day. You know what made me come around?
3: What? You saw the Colorado schools?
0: Freddie Peralta sucks so badly. Mm. And I said to myself, you know what? It's not easy what CeCe did. It's not easy what Mike Hampton did. And it's not easy with what Juan Soto did.
1: Right.
0: Like, you go somewhere, you're there for 1 year fighting for a new contract, and then you're gone. Like, that is not an easy thing.
1: But you leave your impact.
0: But you certainly leave an impact. That's for damn sure. Sean's got his Cinco de Lunch Show coming up in a few minutes, plus your calls at 888-808-1019. It is Evan and Tiki with Sean Mora.
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2: It really stinks to say this, but the L.A. Dodgers need to sit Shohei Ohtani down for at least one game. Ohtani is clearly not healthy, batting 156 over the last 8 weeks. Hasn't homered since August 18th, 3 for 20 in the playoffs, 0 for 4 with 2 strikeouts in the Dodgers Game 2 loss at Milwaukee. L.A. is teetering right now, and they can't afford to bat Ohtani in these big moments. I'm Nick Costos.
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7: I'm sorry. It's been canceled.
6: No, hold on. I had
7: because
6: a good one.
7: This Fan Focus is now a different kind of Fan Focus.
6: That's not right.
7: This Fan Focus
6: David Bailey is nominated for Rookie of the Week, and he should absolutely win it because he's been awesome.
7: Okay. Thank you for that.
8: By the way, kudos to David Bailey, all the Jet rookies, and the New York Jets themselves, because they put in a new playground today.
7: Nice.
8: My daughter's school at Briarwood, or Brooklake School in Florham Park.
7: Are they going to become Jet fans now?
8: I doubt it.
7: You never
8: know. I don't think Tegan cares one iota, but there was a lot of Jet kids there.
7: That's
8: which
7: awesome.
8: Which was kind of cool, so hats off. Tip of the cap to the Jets and the United Way.
7: The reason I was canceling Sean's Fan Focus is about a half hour ago, I voiced a complaint from one of our listeners, longtime listener who doesn't chime in a lot, saying that Sean's Fan Focuses are biased, to which Sean said, no, they're not. They're usually biased against teams outside of New York. I would never make them biased against teams from New York. So this Fan Focus are what I like to call examples. So, ladies and gentlemen, here's Fan Focus number one of Sean not being biased against a New York team.
6: This is the WFAN Fan Focus. It's Zach Thornton and Kumar Rockers. The Rangers and Mets meet at 8:05 p.m. in a must-win game.
7: Must-win game as the Mets are playing out the stretch.
6: That was the night they were facing elimination that defines must-win. That's not being a troll.
8: That's not a troll. I agree with you, Sean.
7: They were already eliminated. That fact isn't true.
8: They could have gone on an undefeated run.
7: No, they were already eliminated.
6: No, they were not. We remember that well.
7: It was the final road trip of the year. They were already done.
6: No, that was not the final road trip of the year.
7: Yes, it was. Kumar Rockers on the Rangers. It was the final six games of the year.
6: Next.
7: So fact check, incorrect. You called it a must-win. Here's example number two.
6: This is the WFAN Fan Focus. Jaylen Brown dropped 22 points in his 76ers preseason debut in a 120-97 win over the Knicks.
7: Like Jaylen Brunson isn't the answer!
6: Still in a championship hangover, it appears.
7: A preseason game, and they're in a championship hangover. Here's example number three.
6: This is the WFAN Fan Focus. Geno Smith coughed up an otherwise great day by him with a game-ending fumble in the Lions 31-24.
4: I mean, first of all, if you're going to continue to editorialize this crap, Tiki and I are probably going to cut you off.
7: See, I even cut you off.
8: But that's a fact. How could you take a fact and make it a bias?
6: This is Tiki.
7: That's a fact.
6: The Nick one is fine, but by the way, and we'll get to this when
8: it's a preseason, it doesn't matter.
6: It's preseason, I'm having fun. This is the inherent problem I've noticed with Jet fans with me.
7: What's that?
6: Geno Smith coughed up a fumble in that game, and I said an otherwise great day, and that was how the day was remembered. That's how they lost. There is something I think mentally wrong with a lot of Jet fans in me, where anything negative said about the Jets, when something negative happens, turns into your troll. Should I have stood up on this thing and said, hey, Klepper, I know they lost, but it's okay. Geno looked great until that fumble.
8: Moral victory, which nobody wanted.
6: A lot of bad happens to the Jets. When I say the bad that happens in a Fan Focus, you don't get to call out troll. You accept it because that's what happened.
7: I don't think that game was defined by the Geno Smith turnover.
6: It doesn't matter what you think. A lot of America thought that.
7: No, but that's how a lot of Jet fans think. And you just also called us all mentally ill.
6: And it's a sickness, and it's fine. You guys are going to get through it, but you guys need to work through some stuff. Stop. You do. You need to work through some stuff.
8: I mean, Evan, they were on Detroit 28-yard line. Mm-hmm. They were going in. Like, who knows what happens? There's only 51 seconds left, but they're going in, maybe going to tie the game, and he fumbles the ball.
7: But he also didn't see the defender coming.
6: Does it matter?
7: No.
6: I think it does matter. I had to sit here and listen to Jet fan after Jet fan. Every time Daniel Jones never felt the pressure, saw something coming, fumble, and get go, oh, Danny fumbles. Geno Smith does, and I got to basically say he should have won the War and Peace
7: Award.
6: First
7: of all, Daniel Jones, not all fumbles are created equal, so I'm sure if we went through each one, there were different opinions on each one. We were talking about that specific moment.
8: I don't think you can use the Geno Smith fumble as a knock on Sean's fan.
7: What about the other two?
6: The Nick one, I'll give you. But I'm also tired of it.
7: The Mets weren't mathematically eliminated. They were mathematically eliminated, so that was a troll.
6: Evan, you have blamed this taxi cab accident for your back problems for a long time, and the truth is it's just from your reaching.
7: You wanted examples? I gave you examples.
8: Yeah, only one. They're all fugazi.
7: Yeah. Well, you said one of them counts, right?
6: Why do you pull the one?
8: That one is benign. It doesn't matter. It's the preseason. It doesn't matter.
7: We'll keep digging. We'll find more if you want.
6: Dig, get a bigger shovel. All right?
7: Well, now it's your turn to shine because it is Sean Morash's Cinco de Luncho.
9: Sean Morash in the

0: It's Cinco de Roncho. Bam! Crunch! Let's go!
1: Let's go! Cinco de Roncho is brought to you by Helix Wireless, connecting everything everywhere. So it has been quite the week, and now that we've gotten to Tuesday, we can kind of relive a little more of this instead of the football aftermath. I'm here to give you the five most impactful injuries in New York sports in 2026. Here we go.
2: Here we go!
3: Number five.
1: Whoever the Knicks lose once the season starts.
4: Come on.
3: Number four.
1: Brian Burns. At least we have Abdul Carter, but that sucked.
3: Number three.
1: Aaron Judge. Yankees maybe could have hit if they had him, but probably not because they always lose in the playoffs anyway.
3: Number two.
1: Igor Shesterkin. That happened on Friday night. Team feels so much better. Boy, that sucks. Last time the goalie got hurt for the Rangers wasn't 1994.
3: Number one.
1: And Jackson Dart, because look at this division. We're rallying behind Jameis, but damn, we feel like, damn, this could have been a different ceiling. But anyway, that was just my way of saying Igor Shesterkin got hurt on Friday, and it really sucks that we have all these injuries.
5: I would argue that the Jackson Dart one has to be lower on the list because how well Jameis is playing.
6: I was going to say the same thing. Same with Burns.
1: I think the circumstances of the season have changed it because of the NFC East.
6: And look, the same thing for Igor, because the true. Rangers are 1-0 since he got hurt, or am I missing a game?
1: They lost. They lost the game he got hurt in, and they had a lead when he got hurt.
6: And that's the only game they played?
1: And they won versus the Canucks on Sunday.
6: So I was right. They're 1-0 without him, sort of 1-1. But Tiki does bring up a very fair point when you look at these injuries and how we judge it. What happens? I mean, in the case of Aaron Judge, he didn't play in the postseason, and they couldn't score any runs, and they lost. Like, that one on itself has to be number one. And if you want to include the Mets' lost season, they missed Lindor and Soto for significant periods of time and did not play well. I would almost put Juan Soto's injury on that list because that injury helped lead to the losing streak that defined their season. I would say Juan Soto's injury has so far, been more impactful than any of those injuries you mentioned.
1: But he came back at least.
6: He did. He did. I don't know. Does that change things though?
1: Well, I gave you four guys out for the year.
6: Well, yeah, no, you're right. None of them are coming. Well, you gave a hypothetical Nick one too.
1: Well, I'm just saying, if all of the big teams in this town have suffered one, and the Knicks already got their pixie dust.
6: And Judge came back, too. He then just got hurt again.
5: Five games?
1: It was a re-out for the year. We didn't see him for the playoffs.
6: It's tough right now, because I think the reality is, what if the Giants make the playoffs?
5: Mm-hmm.
6: It's very tough to put that dart injury as high as you want to put it.
1: I agree with you.
6: Thank you, Tiki.
5: And it's also because Jackson Dart is only in his second year, or this was his second year, and we kind of know what we expect from him, but we also don't know what he's gonna be. We haven't seen enough. The sample size isn't big enough yet.
1: I agree, but I think that while Jameis is doing it, clearly passing the ball, and they're gonna have to, I think, lean into more of that of the identity, you could be in a much worse shape, and this is where I'll give Tiki a lot of credit with Jameis. I just think the way the NFC is shaping up, and knowing the limitations the offense still has, whether it's running the ball differently or whatever.
5: Yeah, scoring touchdowns in the red zone.
1: I think if Jackson Dart was still healthy today and everything else in the NFL remained the same, we are having a conversation today about, are the Giants relative enough to make an NFC championship? Right now we're having a conversation of, hey, can they win the division and make the wild card? Mm-hmm. And that's where I think it matters.
6: I get it, but we
1: would be talking about last year's Patriots if Jackson Dart had not gotten hurt.
6: Well, we don't know that because we don't know what Jackson Dart is. Like, what if Jackson Dart
1: I think
6: regressed?
1: We know at the very least he doesn't suck.
5: Yeah. I mean, interesting. It's funny. We talk about the Giants' red zone TD percentage, how bad it's felt. They're actually 11th in the league. How
6: about that?
5: So it just doesn't feel that way.
6: No.
5: Because they went two games without scoring a touchdown.
6: That's actually pretty good. Top third of the league.
5: Yeah.
6: Yeah, I think that it's a fine list right now in this moment on October 13th, but what the Rangers do and what the Giants do, we already know what the Yankees did. And we know what the impact was of the Met injuries, Soto and Lindor. So we already have that closed where we can decide on it. But those other ones, man, like if the Giants win the division, I know you could sit here and say it would have been better. If they win the division, I don't know how Dart and Burns finish even above Juan Soto. Yeah. But I got to be honest with you.
1: All right. I mean, we're just going to catch Chase. My point would be, again, how much better could they have been?
6: Now you don't know.
1: But if
6: you're in the playoffs, that's pretty freaking good.
1: This is what I wanted to get to overall, Evan. I think you're the longest standing person left here at the fans. You were born as you, right?
6: In terms of full time?
1: Yeah.
6: Yeah, I haven't beat by a few months.
1: Okay. All your years doing this at WFAN,
6: yeah.
1: Have you ever seen a month where we lost arguably four of the top 10 athletes in this town for the season?
6: None jump out at me.
5: No.
6: Like this was a
1: crazy run.
5: Like Judge, Dart,
1: Shesterkin and Burns.
5: Shesterkin and Burns.
6: That's big.
5: Yeah, that is.
6: In a short period of time, yeah.
2: Yeah, and that's crazy when you think about it.
6: It's definitely. I'm trying to think of when Porzingis got hurt. Like, was there another injury attached to that?
5: Yeah, but Porzingis was. Wasn't he young?
6: Yeah, but same thing as Dart.
2: So is Dart, which
6: Porzingis and Dart are the same.
2: But nonetheless,
6: four. Now they are. Porzingis was supposed to be a star.
5: Okay, but did he ever become a star?
6: Did Jackson Dart?
5: He hasn't. It's still to be determined. He's a quarterback.
6: That's my point. We don't know yet. You're right. He could turn out to be a star. We don't know yet. But at the time, the devastation of the Porzingis injury was enormous because the thought was he was going to be a star. Now, he turned out not to be. In fact, I don't know if you guys are aware of this. He's missing. Like, I'm not even joking.
5: What?
6: We don't know. I don't want to tell you what team he's on because I was going to use him in New Team Who Dis next week.
5: Yeah.
6: But, like, they don't know where he is.
5: What do you mean they don't know where he is?
6: Like he's... Look it up. Say, where's Kristaps Porzingis? Well, then you'll see he's on the Warriors. But they don't know where he is. Like, he's not at camp. They don't know if he's going to be ready for the start of the season.
5: Yeah, I see this. Expected to return, but they don't know.
6: They don't know. And where is he right now?
5: They don't know.
6: So, look, you're right that Porzingis' career turned into
5: but
6: like
5: this. But
6: it
5: does say he stayed in regular contract. So maybe they know.
6: Well, I'm not saying he's missing in terms of they're afraid he's dead.
5: Yeah,
6: I'm saying he's missing in that, like,
5: well, when
6: we
5: you
6: don't
5: say
6: know
5: it like he's missing, it's like, dude, what the hell?
6: Well, I'm saying it with a laugh. I don't think he's in any danger. I just think he's like, he doesn't exist. But I think that injury was a big one. But you're right. Like, if the question is, in such a short period of time, to have Dart out for the year with all the promise he has, Judge miss two rounds of the postseason, which eventually eliminate the Yankees, Igor Shesterkin, one of the best young goaltenders in the sport, like all of those injuries.
2: And Burns.
6: And Brian Burns. And what's crazy about all of them is they're not, they may be back. Like, Judge was maybe he'll be back, but now we know the result. They're done. Like, none of those guys are coming back. So you're right. It's a devastating kind of grouping of injuries in New York sports. But the question you need to answer, and I'll get your answer when we come back, and we'll hear from the people, 888-808-1019, is you're uniquely qualified to answer this question as a fan of the Rangers, the Giants, and the Yankees. And that is, which one hurts more? We'll get to that coming up, plus more of your phone calls, 888-808-1019. And why and how are the New York Giants underdogs again? We discuss. It's Evan and Tiki with Sean Morash.
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23: Talk New York sports here. The Fan.
6: All right, so which one hurt more? Jackson Dart, Igor Shesterkin, or Aaron Judge?
24: Oh, God. It's got to be Dart.
6: Really?
24: Oh, because hear this. We lost a year of developing a first-round rookie when you have only so many of these years to figure it out before paying them. And in the end, losing Judge, I still had confidence in this Yankee offense because you had more than enough guys.
5: Yeah, and they won 93 games.
24: Yeah. And the Rangers, as much as this has been a fun start, this was still supposed to be kind of like a fun, let's see where it goes year. And I hadn't fallen in love, re-love with the team yet for me to tell you it hurts more. Now, card subject to change. Giants go to an NFC championship game with Jameis Winston. And
5: Jackson who?
24: And the Rangers finish 2 games out of a playoff spot. You're obviously go back and go, man, Igor was much worse.
6: The results can flip it.
24: Yes, yeah. It can. But this year was still so much was about Dart's development that it hurts.
6: But you are hiding, not hiding, that seems harsh. You are using this kind of shield of, well, no matter how much success we have with Winston, it would be better if we had
24: Dart. Well, hold on. Again,
6: so no matter where you go, again, Dart you're could, using that.
24: Dart could have turned into a, I understand all of that. But just, again, remember where we were with week one. And just all you have to do, as much as their red zone success has been fine and they're throwing the ball well, it does look different. And we have had maddening plays left and right with James, the Jameis Winston experience. I don't know how you don't watch the Giants and go, oh my God, the NFC East is finally cratering. Who knows, the Rams are on a super team. 49ers are great. And go, this could have been better than what we were thinking preseason. It has shifted. The league has

0: shifted and the NFC has shifted for me to be more bothered than I was after week one, even if I'm more excited about the team than I was after week two. You know what I mean?
1: But that protects you to think that no matter where the Giants go, let's say they win the division, your answer would be, yeah, but we would get a first round bye if it was Jacksonville.
0: I think, dude.
1: Let's say you get to the Super Bowl, but you lose to the Kansas City Chiefs. You could sit here in February and say, yeah, it was a great year, but if we have Dart, we beat Mahomes. So you're using it as that shield.
2: I think we gotta see how this team plays before we even start having those conversations against the better opponents.
0: Correct.
2: Their collective win percentage of the teams they've played is, they're 6-19.
0: Of course.
2: The teams they've beaten. So they haven't played a really good team. Even the Rams, who destroyed them.
1: They're an under 500 team.
2: They're under 500 team. Yeah. So there's still so much you got to figure out, not just with the Giants, but with the league.
0: The league, right. The league being upside down has just made me completely go back and forth on this Giant team.
1: Yeah, I think you're right, though, about Aaron Judge and nothing about his future really changed, right? Mm-hmm. He's signed long-term. He's on the Yankees.
2: It felt familiar.
1: He's going to be here no matter what, yes. Right? Nothing's changed. Even Igor Shesterkin, he's a great young goaltender. You have him signed long-term. It sucks that he won't play this year, but he'll be here.
2: Right.
1: The problem with Dart is that because of the position and the nature of the salary cap and the win for me now NFL, he just has less time to prove he's the guy now.
2: Yeah, and you also feel like Aaron Judge missing 80-something games, 90 games when it's all said and done, and the postseason feels like, all right, he'll be fine. He's Aaron Judge. He's a multiple-time MVP. He's one of the best players in baseball. I'm not worried about him next season. With Jackson Dart, it's the development happens only by playing.
1: Right.
2: It doesn't happen by watching and observing and cheering from the bed. Like, you have to be out there, and that's just not going to happen. So even if the Giants are somewhat successful this season, we're going to have the exact same questions next year, except worried about his knee maybe being continually injured. So it's just different with a young player like that. If Aaron Judge was in his second year and he had this type of injury and he missed 90 games, we'd be like, all right, I wonder if he's going to be a 50 home run hitter every year.
1: With that said, and I stand by this and I get it, I'm a fan of the team, so of course there's going to be a bias. Mm-hmm. I think the Aaron Rodgers injury was worse than the Jackson Dart injury because of the limited amount of time we had as fans to see it work. While you're right, there's less time now with Jackson Dart. With Aaron Rodgers, it was, this may be it, and it turned out to be it.
2: Yeah.
1: Because that team in 2023 had a better chance of success than the team in 2024, who decided to fire their coach 4 weeks into the season and whose defense wasn't playing on the same level. So I don't know if it's a badge of honor for us as Jet and Giant fans, but I do think that the Rodgers injury was worse than the Dart injury.
0: Now you're making me do homework.
1: What
0: because I could have sworn the day after the Dart injury, we debated this, and me and Tiki told you Rodgers was worse because of the short window, and you debated it.
1: No, I said it was Rodgers.
0: All right, I'm going to go back. Now you really want me to go back.
1: No, I definitely brought it up because it was a discussion. NYJ Matt, sort of friend of the show, I mean, friends with me, not really you, mentioned how his family chat was debating it. Like, that was one of the early kind of conversations after the Dart injury, like, where does this fall? And look, the results are going to tell you the story. So it's tough on October 13th because, again, we know what happened to the Jets. We know it went downhill. It was a disaster.
0: But you won that game, Evan.
1: Stop. I was happy in the moment, yes, and I own that. But it didn't work out, obviously. You're listening to WFAN, WFAN-FM, WFAN-FM, HD1 New York, and Odyssey Sports Station. Scott's in New Jersey. Good afternoon, Scott.
3: Hey, how's it going?
1: Good, man. What's up?
3: Hey, man. What's up? I got a thought to like a segment, and I know this is off of the subject of what you guys are talking about. You guys are great, man. I've been listening to you guys for I can't tell you how long. Evan, Tiki, you're great, man. I watched you play.
2: Appreciate it.
3: So there's somebody in sports, right?
2: Mm-hmm.
3: That you know, and I don't know. You might laugh at me, but. Let me see if you can guess who I'm talking about.
1: All right, spit it out.
3: You're building
1: this up. What are you trying to say? Go ahead.
3: Okay. All right. I'll just start off by saying he passed away October 4th, 1989.
1: Okay.
3: They say that God made him.
1: Okay.
3: They say that it brought the great Jack Nicklaus to his knees.
1: Okay.
3: As he saw perfection.
1: Oh, wow. I don't know who you're talking about.
3: Who am I talking about?
1: I don't know.
2: I have no idea.
3: You know what I'm talking about.
1: This is a fun game.
3: He was considered the top. In the top 20 athletes of the 20th century.
1: Top 20 athletes of the 20th century?
3: They say his records will never be broken.
1: In 1989, this guy passed away, and he's one of the great athletes of all time.
3: Okay, I won't say this guy.
1: I'll just say who it was.
2: Yeah.
1: Was it a horse? Is that what you're telling me? Was this a horse?
3: Secretariat.
0: Oh, my God.
1: I sniffed it out. I had a feeling. It just didn't add up. Yeah, so Secretariat died. I cut him off before I got the full meaning of that story. Wasn't that like a question Mike was once asked? Did you ever interview Secretariat? What would I say to him? That must have been like a legendary call back in the day. Anyhow, thanks for the call. That was a fun game. I like that. Who am I? I died in 1989. I'm the greatest, most graceful athlete of all time. Mm-hmm. I'm not a human.
2: I cannot speak English.
0: I didn't know I was an athlete.
1: Unless you're Mr. Ed. Great show. Did you ever watch Mr. Ed?
2: I did.
1: Nick at Night. That's how I watch. That's how we all watched it, unless you're really old. Let's go to Mark down in Texas.
2: What's up, Mark? Like I watched it at my grandmother's house for some reason.
1: Yeah, Nick at Night. Definitely.
2: No, she didn't have cable.
1: Really? When would that? I thought that was on in like the 60s.
2: It definitely was, but maybe some reruns elsewhere.
1: I'm going to look it up. What's up, Mark?
2: Go ahead, Mark. What's up, dude?
4: Hey, what's up, guys? Just my thought on, like, is like this, that Dart, the second like he was injured, it was like a feeling of loss. Like you were like, we thought, even though like right now where the Giants are holding, the season's not done. But like that feeling that when we heard like he's done, we were like, hey, the Giants are done. Like as opposed to Judge, like it was a feeling of loss, but like the Yankees season was not over.
1: Right.
4: Like, we knew that they were going to make the playoffs and like things were going to go good from there. Okay, it's not going to, obviously the results weren't amazing and like we knew Judge is a huge loss, but like the loss of Dart where like the Giants are done.
2: Well, no. I think there's a similarity here because when Jackson Dart got hurt, we talked about how well Jameis Winston has been playing. He hasn't lost a game yet and he's been pretty good. When Aaron Judge got hurt, let's not forget, Ben Rice started to emerge as, in fact, before he got hurt, they were tit for tat with home runs.
1: Yeah.
2: Right? It was like,
1: that's what led to that Giannotti Boomer $10,000 bet.
2: Yeah. Judge hits a home run. Ben Rice hits a home run. And so it like that home run aura kind of got replaced by Ben Rice immediately. So it's, in some ways it's similar. But it's different because you knew that the Yankee team was constructed to win. They're always constructed to win. You knew they were going to make the postseason, where with the Giants, it's kind of like, all right, we trust Jameis Winston, but this thing could implode.
1: Well, and also, while teams have won Super Bowls after their starting quarterback got hurt, we saw it in New York with Hostetler for Phil Sims. We obviously saw it in Philadelphia. It happens after the great quarterback leads you.
2: Yeah, to position.
1: Right. We can't forget that the Eagles and Giants were both set up by the quarterbacks who got hurt.
2: Yeah.
1: It wasn't simply Jeff Hostetler and Nick Foles did it all themselves. Yeah. Now, they did a great job once they took over, but are they ever in that position? Mm. So, unfortunately, with Dart, you never got that opportunity. It's not like the Giants were 12-2, and then Dart got hurt. And now it's, all right, Jameis, you've been given this cushion. Go to work. Let's see what you can do. And then I think then you'd feel a little bit better. What are you chuckling back over there?
0: Just some of the calls just crack me up. That's all.
1: By the way, I am getting nothing but constant clips of Sean Morash's fan focuses in which he takes shots at local teams.
2: Nice.
1: I gave you three of them. You didn't really approve a lot of them. I just keep getting more. Do you want to see? I'll give you this one. Hell, take a listen.
5: Mets, meanwhile, watch Pete Alonso conclude his three-day sleepover by homering once again as their fans cheered and got completely lost, and the Mets lost to the Orioles 7-1.
0: I mean, again, something that happened.
1: Sleepover?
0: That made him feel real comfortable.
2: I mean, did he not sleep in New York?
1: I mean,
2: he did sleep over in New York.
5: And the Mets, meanwhile, were eliminated from the playoffs last night, losing a must-win game. And after the game, Francisco Lindor not exactly thrilled with his fan base.
2: Mm.
1: I mean, that's also a fact.
0: Dude, you guys are stretching.
2: Those are stretches. That's not biased.
0: You just don't like the messenger.
1: I think it's the tone. That's what it is. It's the tone.
2: Sean speaks the same way with everything.
1: Does he?
2: Yeah. It's just you got to get used to his intonation.
0: Some women have resting bitch face? I have resting inflection.
1: You do me a favor. Can you put a new poll out?
0: No.
1: The new poll will be, are my fan focuses biased? Yes or no? and see what the people say.
0: Okay. All right.
1: I think that's fair.
0: Can you just take the guy that says he watched Mr. Ed face Sandy Koufax?
1: Yes, I would definitely take that call.
0: Please.
1: Let's go to Dan on Long Island. What's up, Dan?
6: Hey, how you guys doing? Evan, I'm one of those old guys.
1: Nice.
6: Who saw Mr. Ed when he first came out in the 60s.
1: Nice.
6: You have to watch the episode where Mr. Ed plays baseball.
1: What?
6: You will see some Hall of Fame Dodgers in the series. You have to watch it. It's tremendous.
1: I'm watching it right now.
6: I don't want to tell you what happens.
1: I'm watching it right now.
0: You don't want to spoil it.
1: Mr. Ed is on the field at Dodger Stadium, which shows you how old Dodger Stadium was, because this show was on between 1961 and 1966. I think Dodger Stadium was built in 1962. And Mr. Ed is behind home plate with a bat. And
2: where?
1: All the
2: how's he holding the bat?
1: With his mouth.
2: Making sure.
1: All the players are watching Mr. Ed, and Sandy Koufax is on the mound.
0: Did he get a hit?
1: What?
2: I mean, of course he got a hit.
1: I'm not at that part yet.
2: He had to have gotten a hit.
1: He's got.
2: Why would he be up there if he didn't get a hit?
1: He's got the bat in his mouth, and all the players are talking about this. Like, oh my God, look at Mr. Ed. He's got the bat in his mouth. And Sandy Koufax is on the mound about to face him. I've never seen this.
0: I never have either. Do you know how they
1: just don't make TV like this anymore?
0: They don't. Now, do you know how they got the horse to act?
1: How did they get the horse to act?
2: How to get his mouth to move.
0: How his mouth to move. It was peanut butter on the gums.
1: Oh, wow, really?
0: Yes, and that's we didn't have Robotronics right, back then.
1: I'm going to do play-by-play. Koufax comes set. Here's the pitch to Ed. He swings, and he crushes it to deep left field. Back goes the left fielder at the wall. He crashes into the fence. Mr. Ed is around first base. He's galloping towards second. Wait, the ball is in play. It's being picked up.
0: Oh my God.
1: Mr. Ed is around third. He's going to try to score. Here comes the throw. The catcher gets out of the way. And Mr. Ed slides home while the catcher leaps into the air to get out of the way.
2: Wow. Wow, the catcher jumped up on the batting cage.
1: Yeah.
2: The slide is hilarious.
0: Evan.
1: They just don't make TV like this anymore, do they?
0: Oh, we're horsing around.
2: They clearly reversed the video on the catcher. They had him holding on, and they reversed it so it looked like he jumped up.
1: Yeah.
2: That's interesting.
1: You know 1960s TV.
2: Oh, this is amazing.
1: Let's go to Alan in New Hyde Park. What's up, Alan?
7: Hey, guys. How you doing? Before I get to Sean's comment, Evan, I want to personally, because I called last week, I couldn't get you. I want to personally thank you and Lugie for your completely rational comments on the Yankees and on Aaron Boone.
1: Oh, thanks.
7: What you said, I agree with you 100%. You know me. You know me 100%. So I want to thank you for what you said on the station, and many people heard that. Hopefully that's the ears of the Yankee brass heard that.
1: All right.
7: As far as Sean goes, Sean, one, before I get to your what you just said, yesterday you made a comment about Okeyanobi, finger roll, and something else I forgot, which was totally off base. I just can't think of the other thing you mentioned describing Okeyanobi, who's tipped and won a game in the finals. I think it was game four. On the comments now you just made, you know me too. You know I'm a Ranger, Yankee, Giant fan. And Nick, but you're a Nets fan. Where do you get, what you just said now about your top five, Shesterkin is a clear-cut favorite of the biggest loss in this present time right now. We know what the Yankees did. The Giants are still winning. But Shesterkin, to be out for the year, top three goalie, maybe the top goalie in the NHL, and now Sullivan is playing with a backup goalie, and the team has to now make up the whole season without him. I would only say this. That's my – maybe they can get Hollenbuck, who was the goalie for the Olympic team.
0: It's a lot of hockey,
7: he was having trouble with Winnipeg. Mm. I don't know if it could happen.
1: Well, let me frame it this way, because I'll ask the question. I genuinely don't know the answer. We always hear how a hot goaltender can change a playoff series. In your opinion, Sean, as a diehard hockey fan and a diehard football fan, take away your emotions towards Dart and Igor.
0: Sure.
1: What is more important, the starting quarterback in the NFL or an elite-level goaltender in the NHL?
0: You can win with goaltending that gets hot, that's not otherworldly in hockey. You can't win. It's a lot harder to win without great
2: quarterback. Is kind of who he is.
0: Yeah, exactly. So that being said, the Rangers have a young goalie in this Dylan Garand, who I'm excited to see.
1: Is he a prospect?
0: Yeah, and a lot of Ranger fans didn't want to see him waved at the beginning of the whole thing. So let's see what we got here. Maybe we got something here.
1: I've got to hat tip at Not Guy Eddie on social media, who has created a bracket, an NCAA tournament bracket of the 32 most embarrassing moments of the Aaron Boone era.
0: Wow.
1: And there's 32 of them. Region 1 is called October Nightmares. Region 2 is called Boone's Brain. Region 3 is the front office. And Region 4 is other insanity that sounds made up.
0: I like this.
1: And
0: I
1: know. These are amazing. Like, for example,
2: give me an other insanity.
1: Hicks standing around in the left field corner with the ball still alive, 2022. Giancarlo Stanton's two calves, 2026. Cole crying about spider tack, 2021. Aaron Judge's toe versus the Dodger Stadium bullpen door, 2023. Insane fans cartoonishly pry the ball out of Mookie Betts' glove.
2: Yeah, but none of these are Aaron Boone's fault.
1: Jazz Chisholm sucks a lollipop during a game. the front office. So some of these are good ones. Jay Bruce, the opening day first baseman, 2021.
0: I forgot about that.
1: I don't remember that either. That's great. Ronald Guzman goes 0-for-6 with 5 strikeouts and grounds into a double play, 2022. Anything Joey Gallo.
0: Do we have Jahmy Jones hitting leadoff?
1: I'm still looking around.
0: J.D. Davis hits cleanup after a week.
1: This is some great stuff.
2: So now you got to bracket it and go each one against each. Sean, you should do this.
1: He's already done the bracket. It's already set up.
2: No. He did the bracket, but which one wins?
0: All right. I got to vote on this.
2: So that's what, Sean, you have to do this. You have to vote on this.
1: Yeah, you got to. Good job by Guy Eddie.
2: And get us a winner.
1: Yes.
0: At Guy Eddie?
1: Not Guy Eddie. Remember Gary Guy Eddie? I assume he's referencing him.
2: Yeah.
0: Oh, not like that.
2: So tomorrow we need your winner.
1: Yes, I'm going to do it too as an IBO. IKF batting cleanup versus the annual June swoon that lasts through August. That's a matchup. That's a good one. How about this battle? You ready for this one? Altuve's pennant-winning walk-off versus Trent Grisham back on a qualifying offer, going 0-for-5 with 3 strikeouts and leading off in game 3 of the 26 ALDS.
2: Man, if he hadn't put the back end on it, if he would have just said signing the qualifying offer, I think Altuve wins.
1: Yeah.
2: But by doubling up on the Trent Grisham, it makes it hard. It really does. Chapman's, it's probably still Altuve.
0: Chapman's tattoo infection's a good one.
1: Yes. I have retweeted this, but @NotGuyEddy, brilliant work by you. You could follow me. You'll see the tweet and then interact with this guy. This is amazing. That's a great job by him. I love this. I'm going to be entertained for hours tonight. We'll come back with more of your calls, 888-808-1019. And trying to figure out why the Giants are disrespected by everybody. Now they're home underdogs to the Saints? Why? It's Evan and Tiki with Sean Morash.
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8: 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Tampa lost game 1 after building an early 2-0 lead. Now they turn to Freddy Peralta. 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I think the Rays get to him tonight. 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
0: Got something to say about the Giants, the Jets, the Yankees, or Mets? Don't just...

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1: This is the WFAN Fan Focus. Just as David Stern drew it up in March, Freddie Peralta making his first start of the LCS. It's the ALCS, though, when he takes on Parker Messick at 8 p.m. A busy night locally on the ice. It's the old Frozen Frenzy night for the NHL that they market so terribly. Devils head to Detroit to play the Red Wings at 6 p.m. around supper time. The Rangers host the Lightning at 7:15, and the Islanders host the Canucks at 7:45.
2: I do want to bring you back to a conversation that happened 2.5 years ago here on WFAN, and it's not sports-related, so I'm not catching anybody with a bad sports opinion. Tiki was on vacation, so you missed this gem. Sean and I got into an argument about deodorant because I revealed to him that I don't wear deodorant, and he was very disgusted by it. So I present to you an old debate between Sean and I about smelling okay. I'm a shower whore. I don't know if you realize that.
3: But you don't use deodorant.
2: I don't use deodorant. Yes, that's correct.
3: Okay, so you're just putting water. You might as well just hose yourself down in the backyard.
2: All right, let's move on to this discussion. Forget Ozuna and the MVP. I make something very, very clear. I take a lot of showers. Okay?
3: Hey.
2: I bathe myself in soap.
3: I appreciate that.
2: I take a shower in the morning. I take a shower at night. Sometimes on weekends, I take a shower in the middle of the day.
3: Yeah.
2: That's just me.
3: I'm a 3-shower guy, too.
2: Good. We're on the same page.
3: All right.
2: I smell so well, and I do such cleanliness in terms of showering that my body doesn't need deodorant.
3: Evan, you roll the stick on your armpits. That's the end of it.
2: Not necessary.
3: Yes, it is. You have glands in your armpits you're unaware of.
2: I want to play a game with you, and I want you to be fair. And you can't say that's disgusting because you've done a lot of disgusting stuff in your life, okay? I'm going to come over to you right now. I'm going to lift up my arm, and I want you to smell under my armpit. Ooh. And I want you to honestly tell me it smells bad. You ready? Here we go. You got a TV?
3: All right. Here we go. Evan has walked over, left to right. It does stink, dude. It does stink. I wanted so badly to be like, no, it doesn't smell, but you know what? Later in the day, it does stink.
2: All right, you know what? Man of my word. Which deodorant should I use?
4: Well, guess what? My days of wearing deodorant are over because we all received a company email that says some of our colleagues have sensitivities to certain scents, which can trigger serious respiratory reactions. I respect that. And so now they are asking us kindly to not wear deodorant. Hmm. So, Sean, it took 2 years, but I got my victory. You take your L. No more deodorant.
5: Why don't you wear deodorant?
4: It's a waste.
5: Because you know soap has deodorant in it.
4: Well, then I am wearing deodorant. Now, I shower plenty. I shower in the morning. I don't need it. I have a naturally good smell.
3: He doesn't have a naturally good smell, and he needs the deodorant to leave. Now, there has been a follow-up email to this.
4: All I saw was
3: suggesting
4: no more deodorant.
3: Scentless deodorant.
4: What is scentless deodorant?
3: I don't know. But whatever you smell like, sometimes it's not scentless. So just get the scentless.
4: Well, it's been 2.5 years.
5: Are you afraid of the aluminum?
4: No, I just don't think it's necessary.
5: Why?
4: I'm not afraid of anything. Because I think if you shower enough, which I do, and you clean yourself enough, you don't need deodorant. What the hell's the point of it?
3: No, but dude, you bike down here sometimes.
4: That's different. When I bike, I always make sure I'm clean.
3: Oh, so now we're changing the rules.
4: Well, no. Obviously, if I'm using a physical exercise, yeah. But I don't smell. Do you want to smell my armpit, T?
5: No, thank you. I'm good.
4: All right.
3: But what Evan just wants to tell everybody upstairs, whoever sent this email, is he's not the one guilty.
4: Clearly. Yeah, clearly. We had a fight 2 years ago about deodorant.
5: I'm going to keep wearing deodorant. I'm going to keep wearing cologne.
4: Yeah,
5: well, sorry.
3: I am
5: scratch.
3: Too.
5: And if you don't like it, stay on the 11th floor.
3: That's it.
5: Nobody comes down here anyways.
3: Yeah, we got to smell burning wire and sheetrock. We're going to smell nice.
5: Exactly. The asbestos that I've been ingesting for the last month and a half, 2 months.
4: I never.
5: Bloody floors.
3: Just to put
5: the wires hanging out that I feel like I'm going to get strangled on. The boxes, I can't even walk down the hallway.
3: This is so true, though. Tiki retired from the NFL, someone might argue, early to maintain his health, to get into media, and radio construction might end him.
4: That's a fair point.
3: It's absurd. Some breaking NFL news that involves the New York Jets.
4: Involves the New York Jets. Is it good news? Because I need some good news.
3: They've lost somebody off their roster.
4: Someone off the practice squad?
5: Kicker? Yeah.
4: Did the Rams sign out, what's his name, off of practice squad?
3: Meavis and Butthead has been released by the Rams, and they have signed Blake Groupie off the Jets practice squad.
4: Blake Groupie, we barely knew ye. Blake Groupie never kicked for the Jets. Jason Sanders was promoted from the practice squad and then added to the 53. Mm. And now Blake Groupie gets to replace the thicker kicker. And that was one of the most obvious things ever because Harrison Beavis cost them the game last night. Sean McVay cost them the game, too. And Sean even said after the game, along with blaming himself, there needed to be changes on special teams. And it wasn't just the kicker. How about their coverage on kick returns?
5: Yeah, that was the bigger issue.
4: That cost them 3 points right off the top. So yeah. It's more than just the kicker
5: right.
4: That was affecting the Rams yesterday. Harrison Beavis is gone. Unbelievable. Now, I try not to make too big.

0: 35 points, 45 points, 23 points, and then had 31 in game one.
1: Terrible.
0: It's been one game, and it was their only win of the season, miraculously, against the Baltimore Ravens.
1: Yeah, it's crazy they beat them.
0: Right, the only loss of the Ravens so far this season, right?
1: Yes.
2: Yeah. Yes.
0: So yeah. They, whatever happened in that game, they bested the Ravens. After that, they've been horrendous defensively.
1: So they're 1-4. They have one of the worst defenses in the NFL. Right now in the NFC, everybody has a win. So they're tied for having the worst record in the entire conference. Can you explain to me, like I'm a child, how they're favorites at MetLife Stadium against the Giants on Sunday?
3: Jack, in one sports book, it should be noted.
1: What do you mean in one sports book? I just saw it in three sports books. 1.5 everywhere I look.
3: Okay,
1: so New Orleans Saints laying 1.5.
3: This morning, DraftKings jumped the Giants to favorites. Fanatics got them at a pick'em, and FanDuel had the Giants as underdogs as of right before the show.
0: This is lack of belief. This is the history of Jameis Winston telling you at some point that it's going to come crashing back to earth. And so it's not disrespecting the Giants or John Harbaugh or how they win games. It's they don't believe in Jameis Winston. They don't believe what they're seeing from these miraculous comebacks like we saw last week, or, you know, just pretty good second half performance against Arizona. They don't believe that. That, to me, that's what that says.
1: But they believe in Tyler Shough? And they believe in a 1-4 team that's allowed the second most points in the NFL?
0: I think they believe that Tyler Shough is more available, more capable, and this is wrong, of not making the mistakes that Jameis Winston is inevitably going to make to lose a game. That's what they're saying. Because how else could you position
1: it? I don't know. Like, I play this game sometimes before I look at the spread for the following week, I guess, what I think the spread is going to be. And I could have sworn the Giants were going to be, and I was conservative about it, like, mm-hmm. 3-point favorites, which they should be bigger favorites than that, but fine. They're basically saying, they're even, they're at home, Giants -3. When I saw, and even if those lines are changing to pick 'em, it is still an incredible amount of disrespect
0: right.
1: to a football team that's in first place in the NFC East and 3-1-1. And even if you say all they're doing is beating bad teams, well, what are the Saints? All of a sudden, they're a great team? And if you look at the line, like even last week against Washington, even the spread against Tennessee and Arizona, it is a level of disrespect towards the Giants that I'm not mad at, and I don't think any Giant fan should be mad at. It's more, I'm confused by it.
0: Yeah.
3: And remember, this isn't like some guy in the back of an office in Vegas. These are just computers spitting out these numbers now, basically.
1: So what are the computers telling you? Like, I don't understand.
0: They're looking at the advanced metrics, the EPA, and things of that nature.
3: And the vulnerability of how a Giant game could swing with Jameis Winston.
0: Yeah.
3: I mean, frankly.
1: But shouldn't they factor in, like, the coach?
3: They should.
1: And the coaching staff?
0: Yeah, they're not. Kellen Moore versus John Harbaugh, it's not even a conversation right now.
3: That, I think, is an inherent flaw in spreads. So much of this is invested in what's going on the field and not what's going on the sidelines.
1: And here's the reality. You could say, okay, then go bet it. Well, if you have, you've been doing pretty well because the Giants have covered the number pretty much every week.
0: Mm-hmm.
1: I mean, other than the Ram game, but they were only favored by, 2.5 against Tennessee? They were favored by 1.5 against Arizona. So favorites, but very, very small considering the opponents they were facing. They were 4-point underdogs against Washington. And now this.
0: Yeah. You know what? Fine.
3: Exactly.
0: Who does that hurt?
1: Other than
0: the sports better.
1: I don't think it hurts anybody.
0: Who has no idea about football and says, the Saints are going to beat the Giants this week. Okay, but you're not really watching.
1: Yeah, it's not.
0: Like, who does it hurt? It motivates the players. It probably motivates the staff.
1: Do you think John uses that as a motivation to players?
0: I don't know. Some coaches do. I don't know if he does or not.
3: Last week, the week before the command, who did they play? The Cardinals?
0: Yeah.
3: You had multiple players in the locker room mention that they were on the door.
0: So that means that the coach was saying something about it. But I think that the player would get motivated by this. The coaching staff would get motivated by this. The fan doesn't care because they think it's bunk. So, like, who does this hurt? The only person it hurts is the sports bettor who has no idea how well the Giants have played in moments and that they're the better team right now. That's the only person it hurts.
1: I don't think it hurts anybody, like, emotionally.
0: No, of course
1: I think
0: not.
1: It's more just weird. Like, certain things.
0: I think it helps emotionally.
1: Well, it helps the Giants emotionally.
0: That's what I mean.
1: Like, I don't know what happens in New Orleans with the Saints. I'm sure if you're Kellen Moore, you don't even bring this up. Because at the end of the day, you're a 1-4 football team. Go win. So I don't think it's like you're not using it for anything. If you're the Giants, sure, you can use it as motivation. It's very simple. We're a first-place team. We're finding ways to win or tie, as ugly as it is.
0: Yep, we played poorly last week, and we still got away with it.
1: Yeah, we're playing a team that's bad. I mean, right now, we're 5 games into the year. I get it. It's still early. They're not a good team.
0: Mm-hmm.
1: They can't stop anybody defensively. They're a 1-4 team. They're 31st in offense. It's mind-boggling to me.
0: Right.
1: I mean, again,
0: and they turned the ball over a lot.
1: Yes.

0: Yuck's thrown 5 interceptions. I mentioned the turnovers over the last 3 weeks. So I guess I'm telling you what I'm going to pick on Friday. I can't pick the Saints. Like, what would it be based on? Other than just feeling Jameis Winston is going to do something stupid. Other than just that feeling. Like, just this gut negative feeling of, Jameis Winston's going to implode.
1: Revenge spot, too. Jameis versus the franchise who gave up on him.
0: I don't know how much revenge he has.
2: Yeah, he wasn't really the starter there, was he?
0: He was the backup.
1: We had that one year where he had to play a bunch.
2: He had to, right. But, yeah, I don't know.
1: I'm just looking for something here. By the way, work with me.
0: You had me in my brain before when you said, if Dart was healthier, how much more successful the Giants would be. So, like, it's tough to enjoy their success because a part of you says if Dart was healthy, it would be better.
1: It's not tough to enjoy my success, but I'm envisioning what could have been.
0: Can I envision a somewhat realistic negative view of Dart being healthy?
1: Sure.
0: Hear me out on this. Jameis Winston is benefiting from the fact that he knows he's the starting quarterback. That's it. He's the starter. Mm-hmm. Right? I guess J.J. McCarthy's a looming threat maybe at some point, but Jameis would have to blow it for McCarthy to take it. Now, I give you a scenario.
2: Or get hurt.
0: Or get hurt. Right, of course. I give you a scenario where Dart doesn't suffer that injury, but he deals with nagging injuries. He deals with, he's in a week of concussion protocol. Oh, wait, he's back. Oh, wait, he misses a drive. You're not getting the best of Jameis Winston if it's a start and stop kind of season around Jackson Dart.
1: Did you see him versus the Lions last year when he was starting and stop?
0: I'm sorry, what?
1: Jameis was good last year in start and stop.
0: Yeah, but we saw him against the Rams and he wasn't. And I don't think in general, over the course of a long period of time, like a full season, you would get the best out of him. You don't think you're going to get the best out of Winston now that he's the starter versus start and stop?
1: Right. I guess.
0: You don't think so?
1: I mean,
0: one of the big excuses from the Ram game is he wasn't ready, and you're basically changing the offense on a fly.
1: I just would say that
0: had to happen more consistently? You don't think that would negatively affect the Giants more than just Winston being the guy?
1: I'm just saying, so if what we're getting out of right now is the best of him, and again, I'm totally fine with this, we're still getting what Jameis Winston is, right? Which is, you're going to have some quarters that make no sense, but he's resilient, he bounces back, and he throws all over the place. I wouldn't say we're getting, like, great quarterback.
0: No, but it could be worse if it was a start-and-stop nature. If the season, we saw the Ram game.
1: Okay, but what if Dart plays and wasn't getting concussions?
0: No, like, but my point is, you're under the guise of Dart's healthy, everything's great. Okay, maybe that's one alternate universe. What about the alternate universe where he misses time? Like, it's not a lot, it's here and there, it's blue tent, oh wait, he's back, oh wait, he misses a week. Like, that's also a possibility. It was never a guarantee he was going to play all 17 games. If that happens, you tell me, Teague, do you think we get the best out of Jameis Winston?
2: No.
0: Thank you.
2: Yeah, because the offense would never become his. They would never move it and adjust it and make it more of his style.
0: That's the point I'm making. And not to assume that that would happen, but I think you're going to get the best of Winston. Whether it's good enough or not, we'll see. But you're going to get the best of Winston in this role versus a role of start and stop. He plays here and there.
2: Yeah.
0: Thank you. See, Tiggy agreed with me.
2: I agree with that.
0: Thank you. I appreciate that. Oh, all of a sudden you're back off.
1: I'm not backing off.
0: Fights with me tooth and nail.
1: We saw the same Jameis last year and start to stop. I don't know, you're arguing something we saw already.
0: No.
2: He wasn't elite like that last year, though.
1: The Lions game was better than any game he played so far this year, in my opinion.
2: Yeah, I'd have to go back and watch.
0: Well, I set you guys up for an argument. You both give up.
1: Well, no, because now I want to look at the stats. But don't you remember that game was crazy with the overtime?
2: What week was that?
1: It was like, oh, God. Great question. 12? I'm going to say it was the week before Thanksgiving. That was the Carl Banks kills Dexter Lawrence game when we all realized Dexter Lawrence was dead.
2: Right, we ended up talking more about Dexter Lawrence than anything else.
1: Yeah, they lost in overtime.
2: I don't remember that game.
1: That was when Jameis caught a touchdown from Gunnar Olszewski.
2: Oh, right.
1: The game was like electric from Jameis.
0: I have no game of that recollection, by the way. What game are you talking about?
1: Giants-Lions the week before Thanksgiving.
0: No.
1: Jameis off of the Bears concussion with Jackson Dart.
0: Oh, got it. Sorry. I was looking at 2026.
1: He knows it's not his. He has to cut. He's going to be benched
0: 18
1: again.
0: 18 for 36, so 50% completion rate.
2: What week was that?
0: That was week number 12, and they lost in overtime. 2 touchdowns and an interception.
1: And he caught a touchdown, so 3 total touchdowns.
0: Yep. Threw for 366 yards, but he only completed 50% of his passes. Mm.
1: That was the Jameis Winston experience. My point is, what's really different about that than what we've seen so far?
0: Nothing necessarily, but I think we're talking about the nature of a full season. Like, that's one game.
1: But that's your point. You're saying start and stop.
0: Yeah,
1: like,
0: but
1: that's it.
0: That's only one start. I'm talking about start and stop and coming into games mid-game like the Ram game.
1: But you're
0: like, talking about those scenarios. Like, that's a scenario that where I don't think you would have gotten the best out of Jameis Winston.
1: So
0: that's my point.
1: I guess you're
0: and Tiki's point, because he agrees with
1: me. Your picture you're painting is Dart comes.

0: Is that of like 8 games this year?
1: No, no. The picture I'm painting is when you say in an alternate universe Dart is healthy, there's also that world where Dart is mostly healthy.
0: Okay.
1: But he misses time. Where he, and not even like time, but like a drive here and there because he's in the blue tent. Like, it's not just simply he's healthy and he plays the full season. He hasn't done that in his NFL career. So making that assumption is based on nothing, just based on what you hope.
0: All right.
1: As opposed to missing time is a natural thing.
0: You know what? It helped your argument. Fine. Go for it.
1: Well, no, again, I know you like to deflect this. Tiki Barber agrees with me. He's my human shield.
0: And now he's looking at the line. And Tiki's very open-minded. He's being reminded that Jameis did this last year.
1: Here's a simple question, and I think you'll agree with this.
0: Russell Wilson sucked. That's what we could agree
1: with. Well, we could definitely agree with that.
2: I'm just trying to remember how they tied that game, because Jameis was actually really good in that game.
0: He was.
2: And then they got down, and it was in Detroit. So they get down to the goal line, and then they go for it on fourth down. That's what it was.
0: Yeah.
2: So they third and two, they end up losing 4 yards and hand off to Devin Singletary. So they go for it on fourth and six, and then it goes in overtime because they don't execute. Kick the field goal, dude.
0: Yep. That was Dable.
2: Kick the field goal.
0: Was it Dable? No, or did Dable get fired?
2: No, it was still Dabes.
1: Yeah, the Giants' offense in the fourth quarter in overtime was interceptions, turnover on downs, end of regulation, and turnover on downs. So it's not like he finished all that well.
0: No.
1: So I guess your point kind of died on the vine. But the overall point is, I think you will get the best out of Jameis Winston in a you're-the-starter role than a start-and-stop kind of role. That's the point.
2: Yeah. I'm looking back at this game. Why would you not just kick the field goal?
0: Not well coached.
2: Go up by six, and I know that the Lions have a possession, but there's over 3 minutes left. You're likely going to get another possession yourself. So even if they score and kick an extra point, you're down by one. You got a possession.
0: They're winning those games with Jameis Winston that they lost last year.
2: Yeah, because of Dave versus John Harbaugh.
1: Yep. Better coaching, no doubt. I think playing consistently.
2: Yeah.
1: I think that's natural. I think that helps with anybody. So that's the point. But thank you for finally giving in and agreeing. We appreciate it. Tevin and Tiki with Sean Morash.
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17: I mentioned yesterday how John Harbaugh bucked a trend in Sunday's game by not going for two when they pulled within eight. Because nowadays, every coach, Aaron Glenda had done it 2 weeks earlier, but every coach basically down eight, whether it's the third quarter or later, will go for two to try to get within six. Mm-hmm. And then touchdown, extra point. You take the lead. And if you fail, like the Jets did 2 weeks ago, go for two again, 50-50 shot. And if you get it, you're back to being down by seven. The Giants didn't do that when they were coming back against the Washington Commanders. I noticed that we talked about it yesterday. Like, why do we think he didn't do it? Yesterday, he was asked. So here's John Harbaugh's answer on why everyone in the league, including yourself in the past, has gone for two down by eight. And you decided to go the more traditional route.
18: Yeah, it's a great question, kind of in that sense of what do you do? We definitely, I think generally speaking, theoretically, you go for two. Then you see if you have to go for two twice. You give yourself a chance to win the game in regulation. But the way the game was going, as we talked about it, I just decided that I wanted to put it into overtime. If we got to that point, I wanted to put it into overtime. So I didn't want to take the chance.

0: on a 2-point conversion. I thought overtime gave us the best chance. Plus, it's a road division game, so the tie isn't the worst thing for the road team. So I just feel like all in all, I made that decision to go for one and put it in overtime if it came down to two scores.
1: What do you think of
2: that? Yeah, I think it's smart. I mean, you talk about division games and you talk about home games. That's the difference. You want to win all your division games because that kind of almost guarantees you're getting into the postseason. But you definitely need to win the home games. I think if this was at home, he goes for two and tries to win the football game as opposed to on the road where it's kind of like, all right, well, we split and we haven't even played them a second time yet. So it gives you a long view advantage than losing that game because you went for two.
1: Yeah, and he admitted.
2: I think it was smart.
1: No, I think in that context it makes sense, especially when he says, tie's not the worst for us.
2: And how the game was going.
1: Right.
2: Like they played great in the second half, but they didn't play great in the first half. So when you get into the next half, which is overtime, how are you going to play? You don't know. And so even though they did end up playing well, they just didn't make the kick or hold on to the football.
1: I tend to think that going for two and going for the win and being aggressive makes more sense when you're not as good as the other team, when you're trying to pull off the upset. Like last night in the Ram-Bill game, I never thought for a second, like, I would go for two. I would just kick the extra point and go to overtime. Mm-hmm. Like, I feel like if I'm the Rams, I'm on the same level as Buffalo or I'm better. I don't need to do that. If I'm trying to pull off an upset, if I'm the Jets in Detroit or even this Sunday in New England, I'm hyper-aggressive because I figure I got to just win the game. I don't want to like dance the dance longer and think I'll win eventually. I think when you're the better team, the thought in your brain is, well, the longer this game goes, the greater the odds are that the better team will win.
2: Yes.
1: And we're the better team. But I like that he said, there were two things that I noticed. Number one, he went from we to me, mm-hmm. which I thought was funny. I made the decision.
2: Yeah.
1: Which is kind of like, in a good way, I'm owning this.
2: Right.
1: Good or bad, this is me. Good or bad, you hate it, this is on me. But the other thing was him admitting, hey, a tie's not that bad. Because it's kind of true.
2: It is.
1: Like, a tie wasn't that bad to get. Because when you look at this at the end of the year, I think a 22 with Dable, that tie against Washington was also one of those good ties.
2: Mm-hmm.
1: I remember feeling that way at the end of the season, like, you know what? This isn't one of those ties that's a loss.
2: Yeah, they snuck in because of that.
1: Yeah. And you may have noticed this yesterday. I made the mistake at least three times of accidentally calling it a Commander loss or a Giant win because that's how it felt.
2: Yeah, of course.
1: Even though it's not, it was a tie. But I remember at one point when I was talking about the Commanders, I was like, yeah, they lost. And you're like, no, it was a tie. I'm like, oh, crap, that's right. It just feels that way.
2: Yeah, how the game played out, it felt like a loss if you're a Commander fan or from the Commander's perspective. Not forget the fan. If you're the perspective of looking at it from the Commander's side, this was a loss.
1: No doubt.
2: He had the win in hand.
1: It's more than even the way they bungled the last 45 seconds. That's bad enough.
2: Yeah.
1: I think it's the two-score lead.
2: Yeah, of course.
1: And
2: in the second half.
1: Yes. You have a two-score lead in the second, the fourth quarter of the game. The other thing I wanted to get to was this Marvin Harrison trade. So it came out on Saturday night, I think. I think it was Saturday night or Sunday morning that Marvin Harrison was being traded.
2: Mm-hmm.
1: He was going to be inactive, and then he was going to be traded. But Adam Schefter never identified the team.
2: Mm-hmm.
1: And it was very strange. Like, well, he's traded, but we don't know the team? So, and I'm certainly not the first person to say this. My only thought was the team was going to make the trade. This reminds me of fantasy sports, like something I would totally do in fantasy or you would do in fantasy. That the deal was contingent on the result of Sunday's game. That's what I assumed. Now, he ends up going to the Houston Texans, who win against the Tennessee Titans.
2: Mm-hmm.
1: Is it not fair to assume that if the Texans lost that game to the Titans, they wouldn't have made the trade? They'd have been 0-5.
2: Maybe.
1: Does that not make sense?
2: Yeah, it's interesting to think about what the Texans' plan is. I mean, they need him, obviously, because Nico Collins has been out. He's back now, I think, but he'd been beat up. And what's the other
3: kid?
2: They
3: lost Jaden Higgins.
2: Jaden Higgins, but the other kid, too.
3: Tank Dell has been trying to work his way back.
2: He's trying to work his way back. So they've had injury issues in the wide receiver room. But at 1-4, it's just an interesting trade to make unless you're like planning a couple of years from now your wide receiver room decisions.
1: I think you're thinking about the future, but you also have to think about the right now, especially when you're including a draft pick that's attached to the season you're having right now.
3: Like, didn't they start 0-4 last year and rally and make the playoffs?
2: 0-3, I believe.
3: 0-3, okay.
2: Because I think every season he started 0 for something.

0: happen.
1: They were 0-3. They won two in a row. They were 2-4 and 3-5 before they finished the season on a 7-game winning streak.
0: Yes. Yeah, they got hot when they needed to.
1: So, yes, I mean, technically, can they come out of this? Yes. But that goes back to my initial point. Was the trade dependent on not starting 0-5?
0: They were 0-4. Right.
1: They were 0-4. Like, 1-4 and 0-5 feels significantly different in terms of your chances of making the postseason.
0: Yeah, so now, his first year, he started 0-2.
2: Oh, okay.
0: So, it's 2023, he started 0-2, made the playoffs. Last year, the 2024, they actually won. They were 5-1 to start the season. But last year, they started 0-3 again.
1: Yep.
0: And then they also made the playoffs.
2: But what happens if the Titans would have won that game and Schefter had this report, then it just goes away?
1: I think the only thing I could surmise. So here, and we'll never
0: there
1: know.
0: There must have been other teams.
1: Yes, that there was another team with a lesser offer, and the Cardinals are probably honest about it.
0: They were moving him regardless.
1: He's being traded either to Team A or Team B. If Team A wins, they have the better offer. And Team B already said, this is as far as we're going. Mm-hmm. So they already know. That's my assumption.
2: Yeah. That makes sense.
1: This was totally fantasy football. This was totally like, right. I'll make this trade with you depending on what happens on Sunday. If I lose on Sunday, I'm not making that trade. Mm. If I win, I'll make the trade. Because when else have you ever seen Adam Schefter or anybody else report a trade being done without telling you where the guy was going? When have you ever seen that?
0: Yeah, that was weird.
1: It was bizarre.
0: Yeah.
2: There's also that Adam Schefter involved with prediction markets thing, and does that help the prediction markets?
1: What do you mean?
2: He has like some deal with, I think it's Underdog or whatever.
1: So the thought is, he's not telling you the team so people can bet on it?
2: So you have 24 hours to start betting on your prediction markets on where he goes.
0: That's compromising his integrity.
2: That's the other theory out there. I'm not telling you that's true. No, that's the speculation.
1: It makes sense.
0: Let's hope that that's not the case.
1: Here's what I know. It was weird enough for all of us to come up with these ideas, whether it's Schefter related or team related. I had never seen a trade announced, or a trade confirmed, like, yes, trade's happening, but we're not telling you the team. Stay tuned to find out. Carton Show's coming up next. 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

0: Show with Big Mac on a gorgeous Tuesday afternoon in New York City. Phone number to join is always 888-808-1019. Got a great show for you today. As take a look here, my handy-dandy little notebook, and it says right here, not interesting, the L.A. Rams are 2-3. Okay, that's interesting. It says here the Philadelphia Eagles are 2-3. Well, that's interesting.
1: Yeah.
0: It says right here the Dallas Cowboys are 2-3. Oh, that's interesting. You know who else is 2-3? Another Super Bowl hopeful, the New York Jetropolitans.
1: Oh,
0: that's right. Because I thought as I was driving home yesterday, and let me first say, good afternoon, Big Mac. How are you today?
1: I'm doing well.
0: Great. Good to see that you raided the entire closet of the of my friends at Fish.
1: It took me two weeks. 2 weeks to roll out all three.
0: Every day. It's like, did you buy everything in the store?
1: I bought three, and this is a lovely color.
0: It's a lovely color on you, yes.
1: I think I look great in this.
0: Yes, what's your journey is the question.
1: Where my journey?
0: So yesterday we did a four-hour radio program. You did five. And it dawned on me that I would say about 85 to 90% of the content yesterday was on the New York Giants, and I get it. First place in the NFC East. You get the tie against Washington, 3-1-1.
1: Into the game.
0: Third best record in the sport right now, et cetera, et cetera. And I went home upset with myself because this is not just a New York Giant town. It's a Giant town slash New York Jet town.
1: Sure.
0: So today, my friend, a bit of a reversal. We open with the New York Jets because I heard a lot of smack that the Eagles were the team to beat. They're 2-3. Heard a lot of smack. I was one of the guys shoveling that smack. That the Dallas Cowboys were a Super Bowl team this year. They're 2-3. Heard a lot of smack from the national media that the Rams were a lock to make it to the NFC Championship game and the Super Bowl after that. And they're 2-3 after last night's loss when the thicker kicker got a kick blocked there and has effectively ended the game for the Rams there against the Bills, who then made a kick to win it. And I'm saying to myself, Rams check, Cowboys check, Eagles check. What about my beloved New York Jets? Is anybody willing to check the box that the New York Jets might actually be a competent, good football team? Allow me to be the first. My hand is raised. The New York Jets are a competent, good, not great, good football team. And it's about time we got some damn respect in this town. And it starts with you people on the phones, 888-808-1019. Thank you, sir.
1: So you look at the landscape of football.
0: Go ahead.
1: And you see that the Rams last night, who got beat by a team in your division.
0: That's right.
1: Who just got embarrassed and beat by a team you're going to play next week.
0: Transitive property doesn't work, you know that.
1: Who was in the Super Bowl last year, and I know you love that one. And so because the failings of the NFC teams, and those are who you mentioned.
0: Eagles, Cowboys, right?
1: Eagles, that's Cowboys,
0: right.
1: Rams.
0: Right.
1: There's a lot of disappointing
0: teams. And the fact
1: teams.
0: That you've won three games on the
1: there's
0: final play of the game.
1: Disappointing teams.
0: Against
1: there's
0: bad
1: no
0: teams, that's right.
1: There's no doubt. Seattle only being 3-2.
0: That's right.
1: There's a lot of disappointing teams.
0: That's right.
1: The Denver Broncos, 3-2.
0: That's right.
1: The Houston Texans.
0: 1-3.
1: Who everybody thought would be a Super Bowl contender. 1-4.
0: That's right.
1: 1-4.
0: That's right. How come the Jets ain't getting no love?
1: How come the Jets are not getting any love?
0: That's right.
1: That's your question.
0: I'm hugging them. I'm kissing them. I'm giving them all the love they need today. And Jet fans are going to do the same exact thing because you guys have won three straight games, essentially, on the final play of the game. Well, two wins and a tie, pardon me, right?
1: Yes.
0: Embarrassing tie. In any event,
1: it wasn't an embarrassing
0: the New York Jets are sitting there at 2-3, and it's like, oh, let's forget the Jets exist. Not on my watch. Not
1: no
0: on my
1: one's
0: watch.
1: No saying the Jets didn't exist.
0: And it's not a knock on the Giants.
1: But,
0: we did a whole show on the Giants yesterday.
1: Right, okay, but here's the thing.
0: Today we do the Jets.
1: It's also
0: today the Jets exist. Today the Jets are a football team that we can be proud of. We're not irrelevant. We're not 1-4. We're not trying to figure out, do I wear my Jet jersey for Halloween and be embarrassed? We're proud to wear the green. And today's going to be a little mini referendum on Jet fans' positivity. That's right, I said it. Jet fans positivity.
1: Okay.
0: 2-3.
1: I mean, I know you have linebackers calling it the historical win for the franchise.
0: That was DeMario Davis said that.
1: No,
0: it was historic.
1: It's historic because they were coming off a three-game losing streak.
0: Come from behind win.
1: Come from behind win.
0: That's right. Browns were the hottest team in football.
1: Three-game winning streak.
0: That's
1: it's the
0: right.
1: kind of win that can catapult you into the higher ups inside the NFL.
0: Because think about it. If we beat the Patriots this weekend and they're a beatable football team.
1: That's a big if.
0: Because they've been kind of like a Jekyll and Hyde team.
1: They have been.
0: A couple weeks they look like crap. A couple weeks they look very, very good. Mm-hmm. So they're a beatable football team.
1: Which one's the Jekyll?
0: I'm 500. Let me ask you a question there, tough guy.
1: Is it Dr. Jekyll?
0: Don't do that. Don't do that.
1: I always forget which one.
0: Yeah, that's right. You know exactly right. It's Dr. Jekyll and Mr. Hyde. You know that.
1: Okay.
0: And here's the beauty. The hubris of Giant fans like yourself. Like, you ain't got a care in the world sitting back in your 3-1-1. Yeah. Oh, the Jet fans want some attention. Oh, isn't that cute? I see what you're saying over there.
1: Yeah.
0: You know what I say to you about that?
1: What's that?
0: This is what I say to you.
2: Judgment. He dropped the ball.
0: He dropped the ball.
1: Now you're lashing out.
0: I am lashing out.
1: That's look, no one's trying to knock the Jets. The
0: Feels Giants like
1: were,
0: it.
1: The
0: Feels
1: Giants like were more of the story yesterday, I think.
0: Shouldn't
1: That's
0: have been.
1: Why we ended up doing the show the way that the show went down. The Jets had a good win, but the Jets are 2-3.
0: Just had a great win.
1: The Jets had a good win.
0: Down 12-10 against the hottest team in the AFC.
1: Come on.
0: That's right.
1: Come on.
0: Took care of business.
1: You beat Todd Monken and the Browns.
0: The Browns were 3-1 going into that game.
1: It's a good win.
0: That's a great
1: win. Now it sets you up for this week. Now this week is an important win.
0: Yeah.
1: This is a divisional opponent on the road, a team that you said is beatable, which I don't think there's any doubt that they are.
0: Thank you, sir. I'm being reasonable.
1: Go win this game. Go win this game, and I'll tell you what.
0: 500.
1: Monday is going to be about the Jets.
0: That's correct.
1: Okay.
0: By the way, just out of curiosity, I don't know the answer to this.
1: Win that game, and Monday is about the Jets.
0: When's the last time the Jets were 500 or better after week 5? You got to take a wild guess. I don't know the answer either.
1: Right.
0: I just ChatGPT'd it. What do you think the answer is?
1: It's probably less. It's probably
0: decade?
1: Not as far back as you think would be my guess. I bet you Robert Saleh had this team at 500 after week 5 once or twice.
0: Mm-hmm.
1: So yeah, I'm going to go. I don't know. 2021.
0: It says here.

0: Here, and I'll double check this, okay? It says here that we are looking at, I think 2018 might be the year.
1: Really?
0: Which would be almost a decade. I'll double check it during the break because I'm seeing conflicting things. ChatGPT kind of let me down. But here's the reality. I don't think, and I don't want to make this a Jet versus Giants thing at all.
1: No.
0: I'm very respectful of the Giants of 3-1-1. Giant fans should enjoy that. Whether it's fleeting or not doesn't matter. In the moment, you are in first place in the NFC East, and that needs to be respected, okay? With another winnable game, although you're underdog, against the New Orleans Saints, it's another winnable game that's probably going to come down to the last 5 minutes, all
1: right? Right.
0: But the Jets do exist here, guys. Like, the New York Jets, by beating the Browns, are still relevant.
1: Yes.
0: And if we beat the Patriots, and I'm not saying we will, Patriots are coming off back-to-back really good performances, and Drake May looks like maybe he figured out how to play football again.
1: Yeah.
0: That might be fleeting as well, because the Jets do have a pretty good defense statistically right now. If we get to 3-3, and we're 500, and we've got that divisional win under our belts now, knowing we have two games against Miami still to play, win-win. Mm-hmm. Two games against the Bills to play, probably LL. But the reality is that the season can be whatever we want it to be. And I'm not going to allow the 3-1-1 Giants start to cloud the reality that the Jets today on October 13th are relevant. Nothing more, nothing less.
1: Right.
0: But the Jets today are relevant. And as the voice of Jet fans on this radio station, I'm not going to pretend like they're not. I'm not. Not going to do it. Not going to do it. Wouldn't be prudent at this juncture.
1: Yeah.
0: Not going to do it.
1: Not going to do it.
0: There you go. So it's going to be fun day today.
1: Look,
0: looking forward
1: to it. I'm with you. They're relevant, but this is the game. Because, again, we talked about it. 1-4 is irrelevant. They're 2-3.
0: That's correct.
1: Therefore, they are relevant.
0: Thank you.
1: I agree. They
0: That's
1: did
0: right.
1: what they had to do to make sure we still view this season as, what'd you say, up for anything, though? How did you put it there?
0: The Jets can be anything they want to be. That's exactly right.
1: They can make this season whatever they want to make it.
0: Yep.
1: Well,
0: on the table.
1: They better make it a win this Sunday. Otherwise, I don't know if we're still going to say that after this weekend.
0: Well, you know what? Tuesday.
1: Yes.
0: And you're. Hubris.
1: I don't know why hubris.
0: Negativity.
1: Why am I hubris?
0: Because you're talking about the Jets like they're on the little on the short bus. You're talking about
1: they're
0: the Jets
1: the
0: like they're special.
1: Losing franchise in professional sports at the moment.
0: And who's second?
1: That's just the fact.
0: You.
1: No.
0: Oh, you mean of all time?
1: No, I'm just saying in the last 15 years, they have not made the playoffs. They are the most losing franchise in professional sports over the last 15 years. They had a nice win against the Browns. Mm. Neither of us think they have a head coach. Geno Smith is being careful with the ball, but he's not exactly throwing touchdown passes.
0: Hasn't thrown a pick yet.
1: So look, relevant.
0: Yeah.
1: Big win.
0: Yeah.
1: Now they have to go play a real team
0: who's
1: finding itself with a real head coach and a quarterback that we have been down on to start the season, but was runner-up in the MVP last year and has put a ton of points on the board over the last 2 weeks.
0: All well and good.
1: So let's see what Jet team shows up.
0: Today's Tuesday. I'm enjoying the moment.
1: Yeah, but
0: I'm enjoying relevancy.
1: Okay.
0: And by the way, just like you are. Because you've been irrelevant as well. We're both
1: totally
0: enjoying
1: true.
0: Relevancy.
1: That is fair.
0: Your relevancy is a little bit different because of your record, and I'm respectful
1: and
0: of that.
1: And what's gone on in the NFC.
0: This is not a Jet versus Giant conversation.
1: No.
0: We're not at odds at all.
1: It is nice to have both teams relevant.
0: Yeah.
1: The middle of October.
0: Like, we're mid-October, and we're both playing meaningful football
1: such
0: games.
1: Such a low bar.
0: And by the
1: such
0: way,
1: a low bar.
0: Winnable games also.
1: Yeah.
0: Giants said no reason the Giants can't beat the Saints.
1: I'm still pissed off their underdog.
0: Wow.
1: I'm still pissed off their underdog.
0: You're probably going to bet against them again anyway. It's what you do. 888-808-1019. We'll get all
1: and
0: your
1: I'm
0: phone calls.
1: My picks. It's what I do.
0: We'll get all your phone calls coming to you live from the Town Fair Tire Studios, powered by Town Fair Tire. Nobody beats Town Fair Tire, nobody. But it's a good memo to Jet fans out there. When you think of WFAN and you want to find a place that cares about you, a home for talk about your team, I hate to say this, but there's only one destination, and it's the Carton Show with Big Mac. From 2 to 6. And I need you guys to know, while we're going to do a lot of Giants talk, rightfully so, we have not, unlike everybody else here, forgotten that the New York Jets exist, and they are competent, and they are relevant. You're welcome.
1: Can't argue with it.
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0: All right, welcome back. Harden Show, Big Mac 217 there. The music player decided not to play music. Not your fault. It's a button. It's a button. Technology sometimes rears its ugly head.
1: It is a button.
0: It's all good. There you go. You never know when it's going to happen. Yeah. I did notice when I got in the car to go home last night, you guys could not help yourselves.
1: Why?
0: I mean, I get in the car, I turn on the engine, I rev it, and the first thing I'm hearing, of course, Beatles song.
1: It's what he does. Beatles
0: song.
1: Last stop.
0: Yeah. Like, oh, my own. There we go. Beatles song.
1: That's right.
0: Yeah.
1: What's wrong with one Beatles song a day?
0: Nothing.
1: What's wrong?
0: I hadn't heard a Beatles song in a while. So I was happy you played it. It was almost like, you know, when daddy's away, let's play the Beatles kind of thing.
1: It's almost like that. It's exactly like that. And it happens every day.
0: Does it?
1: Yes.
0: I got to start tuning in more then.
1: Maybe you don't make it to the car in time.
0: Sometimes I don't. Depends where I park. Sometimes I'm lazy. I'll admit it. And I do go to the garage. Mm-hmm. But I don't, you know, and sometimes I'm three blocks away. But I try to park near where I might want to get something to eat. So that could be Bleecker Street because I love John's.
1: Right.
0: I love Faico's. Right? Mm-hmm. There used to be a little outdoor stool for one where you could just sit outside, enjoy the beautiful Tuesday afternoon sun, and just shuck oysters for an hour.
1: Really?
0: Yeah, that's right. I did it.
1: That sounds good.
0: I did it.
1: Where was that? Where's the oyster shuck?
0: It's right. I don't know if it's still there, but it was, if you're facing John's and Bleecker, the first storefront to the right of it.
1: Okay.
0: It was a regular restaurant and bar, but there's one stool, only one.
1: Where you just sit outside?
0: And it's like a window to the oyster shucker guy. And you could sit outside by yourself and just enjoy the sun and, you know, girl watch and eat oysters.
1: Have a beer and an oyster?
0: Yeah, that's pretty much.
1: That's as good as it gets right
0: but
1: there.
0: But we both couldn't go.
1: Just sitting there, eating oysters, drinking
0: by yourself.
1: Beer,
0: yeah,
1: thinking
0: done
1: about
0: it.
1: How the Jets are, you know, mistreated in this town.
0: That's it. That's what I do.
1: That's sit there.
0: I'll take six more oysters. Well, the Jets are really getting screwed
1: more
0: these days.
1: More horseradish, please. Yes.
0: Yes. By the way, I'm a champagne mignonette guy. It's the bougiest thing I like in life. I'll go horseradish. I like it. Ketchup, horseradish, you know, cocktail sauce, whatever.
1: Yeah.
0: But I like the little onion-based mignonette.
1: Okay.
0: I'm all about that. I'll go hot sauce, but it's a waste for me. Anyhow, the New York Jets are in it. The New York Jets are in it. And if the damn Rams could have beaten the Bills last night, and God knows Thicker the kicker, who's now been released, makes the kick last night, doesn't get that kick blocked, we are talking about a whole different scenario for the AFC East as well.
1: Yeah.
0: Would have brought the Bills right back to the pack. And again, it's a crazy, stupid dream.
1: Yeah.
0: But as long as you can have that dream, that's the beauty of being a sports fan. So I want to have that dream.
1: Dream another week.
0: Well, if
1: and you want to applaud them for it. And
0: I do.
1: And I get
0: that's how bad it's been.
1: I hear you.
0: Like small steps.
1: I hear you.
0: I'm a small step guy. I believe in small steps, but play this out.
1: If the Bills lose
0: last night, and the Rams should have won the game. Right? Fair to say?
1: McVay continues this end of game stuff.
0: Yes. Like he is brutal. The play calling, brutal. The decision making, brutal.
1: The second they got anywhere near field goal range, he just got so lack of aggression.
0: And then, of course, the kid, you know, gets the kid kick blocked. Not that he's been a good kicker anyway, but here's my point.
1: This
0: is why it's so close. You know, the Bills should have lost last night's game. Anyway, if you didn't watch it, you missed out on one of the great games this season, especially if you like offense like I do.
1: This was a great week.
0: Yes.
1: Overtime, three overtimes.
0: You're right.
1: A tie.
0: It was a great week, for sure. If the Bills lose that game like they should have, they're 3-2 now.
1: Yep.
0: That changes things. Now, they're still clearly the class of the AFC East. I'm not suggesting they're not going to win it. But as I've said many times, as sports fans, we need to live in the moment. I'm not worried about December right now because I got relevancy in October. Had the Bills lost last night, I'm a game out of first place. That's real.
1: That is real.
0: Much like you guys right now, rightfully so, are celebrating the fact you have a game and a half lead and a two-game lead over the Eagles and the Cowboys. right?
1: Game and a half.
0: Oh, good, game and a half.
1: Right.
0: Two in the loss comp. Game and a half. Right, my bad.
1: But I hear you.
0: Like,
1: two in the loss.
0: I'm enjoying that if I'm you.
1: Because
0: that's going to change maybe 3 weeks from now.
1: There's only two teams in the NFC with a better record than the New York Giants.
0: There's only two teams.
1: I'm living in it. Well, I'm living in it. No, you can't play the same math. I'm sorry.
0: No. I'm talking about the Giants. The Giants have the third best record in all football right now.
1: Correct.
0: Yes. Yeah. So celebrate that.
1: I'm celebrating it, but apparently a little too much yesterday.
0: Well, don't celebrate it at the expense of the Jets.
1: No one's saying
0: that's what you're doing.
1: Of the Jets.
0: And that's why I'll continue to play it.
13: He dropped the ball.
0: I'll keep playing it. You keep treating me like I'm a second-class citizen as a Jet fan, and I'll keep playing
13: He dropped the ball.
0: I'll remind you. That you're not playing a baseball game last night. Not that you needed to be reminded.
1: No.
0: And by the way,
1: I got reminded plenty that
0: seemingly like the Guardians had no problem getting hits off Rasmussen.
1: Isn't that funny?
0: Yeah.
1: They had two home runs off of him, but then pounded the bullpen, scored more runs, had more hits than the Yankees did in all three games combined against the Rays.
0: Yeah.
1: People have made me aware of such
0: things. We'll get to that later today, I promise as well. We will. Here's Mike in Denville on the fan. Michael, good afternoon. How are you, buddy?
14: Hey, what's up, fellas? Hey, how's it going?
0: Great.
1: Good. How are you?
14: Hey, well, I've lowered the bar. I'm 46, been going to games since I was 3. My father's passed away. He'll never see a championship, and I'm probably never going to see one.
0: How old are you?
14: 46.
0: Yeah, you're probably right.
14: Yep, never going to. But here's the thing.
1: We lowered the bar.
14: Yes. For a successful Jet game, I need to see three things. They need to resemble an NFL franchise. They've done that. One J-E-T-S chant when they're still alive in the game.
0: Okay.
14: And one time you get to stand up out of your seat and say, F yeah. And that's a successful Jet game for most Jet fans.
0: By the way,
14: if we get those three.
0: I think you've broken it down and you're pretty accurate. Yeah.
1: Well,
0: like a winning J-E-T-S Jets chant. A huge play that, you know, ends the game or changes the game where you can go, F yeah, that's right. And what was the third thing he said? I forget the first one.
1: Yeah.
0: I think just being proud to be a Jet fan.
1: Resemble an NFL franchise.
0: Yes, we resemble an NFL franchise.
1: I'm going to say something right now.
0: Do we not?
1: I'm going to say something right now.
0: Here we go.
1: And it's going to come off as harsh.
0: See?
1: But I mean it.
0: We're not allowed any prosperity here?
1: Not at all. That's garbage. I'm sorry. There is the successful Jet game should still be a victory. Like, I'm sorry, you should not be satisfied with, hey, we look like an NFL offense. I had a couple of moments where I cheered, and even though the other team ended up with more points than the Jets, I hit my three criteria. Like, how far have you fallen? Like, I get it. But listen, as a Giant fan, I talk about, I don't need to win this many games. I just want to be in the hunt. I want to play meaningful football in December.
0: Yeah.
1: That's fine.
0: Yeah.
1: And I think the Jets are certainly in the same place. But you can't go into Sunday against the Patriots and say, hey, as long as I'm in it and I'm competent, I'll be okay.
0: We're not going to say that.
1: That's what you just said.
0: No, what I said was.
1: That's what you guys just said.
0: No, we did not
1: you
0: say that.
1: You said you have lowered the bar to where losing is okay. Like, get out of your own head. Look at you, a day of talking Giants. You got to come on here and, like, beat your chest
0: that
1: you're a Jets fan. The first caller says, as long as we look like a football team,
0: yes.
1: What's going on here?
0: It's a step forward.
1: You have as many offensive weapons, arguably, as almost any other team in the sport.
0: Correct.
1: Maybe short of the Rams. You've got as many offensive weapons. You've got a top five wide receiver in the sport, arguably. You got more tight ends than you could shake a stick at. You got two running backs who are as good as any tandem in the NFL. You got a quarterback who's thrown for 4,000 yards.
0: That's what I'm talking about.
1: And he
0: about.
1: Hasn't thrown an interception yet this year. You got a defense that's played pretty damn well.
0: Yep.
1: It has its moments, but it's played overall.
0: It's a top 10 ranked defense.
1: You've got a young budding superstar who got 3 sacks yesterday.
0: Talk about it.
1: And yeah, this is what you should be talking about.
0: I am talking about it.
1: Oh, we spent the whole day talking about the tie.
0: Yeah, it was wrong.
1: I just want to go J-E-T-S, Jets while they're still winning. Like,
0: that's right.
1: Go win a football game against the Patriots.
0: Yeah, I'm going to try.
1: Well, let's go do it.
0: That's my job.
1: Stop feeling sorry for yourself.
0: I don't feel sorry for myself.
1: It's pathetic.
0: I believe in small steps. Small steps.
1: The start of this has been pathetic.
0: Is that right?
1: Yes.
0: Is that you're going to make me lash out again?
1: I'm sorry.
0: Yeah?
1: It's been pathetic.
0: Oh, John Harbaugh is the greatest coach because Cam Ward can't throw a forward pass.
1: Yeah. Yeah. I'm not trying to make this Giants and Jets.
0: Don't.
1: I'm not.
0: It sounds
1: You're
0: like
1: coming
0: it.
1: Coming on here saying, oh, we didn't talk enough Jets. Nobody's appreciating us.
0: That's
1: Do
0: right.
1: something.
0: I'm talking about
1: go
0: the Jets.
1: Go win a football game against divisional opponents.
0: You're right.
1: Go get a tie against the Patriots. We'll talk about you just as much.
0: And by the way, don't forget what happened after week two. You and I sat here. Jet fans were thrilled that we competed against the Green Bay Packers. Mm. And you guys won a game and you're feeling like what?
1: No, yeah. No, you competed against the Lions.
0: Excuse me, week three.
1: Yeah.
0: Right. That's right. Oh, we competed against
1: those,
0: the Lions.
1: Those unbelievable Lions.
0: That's right.
1: Against the playoffs last year.
0: That's right.
1: Stinks.
0: We were happy. You guys were pissed off. And you won the damn game against the Titans.
1: Yeah.
0: In any event, I love it because my blood's bubbling right now. And we got good Jet conversation going on. And I'm not saying that. It's not embarrassing, Big Mac. Maybe you're right. But that's the depths of where we are. That being competitive yeah. is a win for us right now. Being relevant is a win for us
1: yeah,
0: right now.
1: Yeah, not
0: And now
1: being
0: you're
1: relevant,
0: right.
1: Yeah.

0: 101.9. We will get to the Yankee debacle later on today.
1: They got another debacle?
0: Yeah, as the Guardians make Tampa Bay's pitching staff look like it's a minor league team. Mm-hmm. And yet the New York Yankees couldn't muster but a single hit against this guy. We'll get to that later on today. Yeah. A lot of football out of the gate,
1: what
0: though.
1: What does that tell you?
0: Tells you a lot. Tells you a lot, but you'll explain exactly what it tells us later on.
1: It's two words.
0: Well,
1: one
0: later
1: starts
0: on, save
1: with
0: it.
1: A C and one starts with an
0: Can
1: S.
0: Can you save the two words, please?
1: Okay.
0: Please.
1: Mm-hmm.
0: Thank you. It's going to be all right.
1: Oh, I know it's going to be all right.
0: Football's in full swing, and I ain't watching on some flimsy TV that fogs up the second it rains. 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
3: Packers edge rusher Micah Parsons will have to wait until another time to face his former team in the Dallas Cowboys. Parsons said during training camp that this week's game against the Cowboys was very realistic, but that is now out of the picture since the three-time All-Pro will not practice this week for Green Bay. Reports earlier suggested that Parsons may not return to action until sometime in November. I'm Adam Abdallah.
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0: Carton Show, Big Matt. Good to have you here. Really gorgeous this week. Tomorrow's going to be 84, they're saying. So
1: wow.
0: A little Indian summer, which is great. Learned a valuable lesson yesterday that despite our popular belief that Native Americans are called Indians because Christopher Columbus thought he landed in India, not the case at all.
1: Hmm.
0: Learned that this morning, driving into work, watching TikTok videos. How about that? Do you know why they're called Indians? I'm being dead serious.
1: No, I know you are. I'm just saying.
0: It's not what I always thought.
1: It leads to the question. No, please enlighten us.
0: Well, I'm going to let it sit out there for a little bit, see if you can come up with an answer by 3 o'clock.
1: Hmm.
0: And if you can't come up with the answer by 3 o'clock, I'll tell you. It's a part of a great George Carlin stand-up routine. But he explains why people that are mad at Columbus for calling them Indians, he had nothing to do with it. Well, he didn't think he was an Indian. Let me rephrase that.
1: Oh,
0: okay.
1: He didn't.
0: No. I'll walk you through it, though.
1: That was his purpose.
0: I learned something
1: interesting. Find a new route to India, wasn't that?
0: Yes, for the spice trade and all that stuff. But he may have thought he was in India. That's not why they're called Indians.
1: Hmm.
0: So a little, after yesterday being Columbus Day and all, thought I would impart some wisdom on the audience because, to be fair, you guys, like myself, not all that bright. Here's Eli in Rockland County on the fan. Eli, what's going on?
2: How we doing, guys?
0: Great.
1: What's up?
2: So I just wanted to bring up a point that a few years ago, just on Craig's point, when the Jets got Aaron Rodgers, all the fans spoke about was Aaron Rodgers and the Jets. So,
1: it's
2: been to the Jets also. It's not like you guys don't exist on the station.
1: I would say to your point, I was thinking about, I talked about this my last overnight show, just going through with my producer. I'm like, what do you think was the biggest topic that we talked about the most on the show in the 2 years I did the overnight? And I think Aaron Rodgers was it.
0: Oh, no. When Aaron Rodgers was here, you are correct.
1: Aaron Rodgers was the biggest topic I had in the 2 years doing overnights. I don't think there's any doubt. Two and a half years.
0: And you probably could have done it every night for 4 hours a night if you wanted.
1: So the Jets were very much a topic then.
0: But it was short-lived.
1: It was short-lived.
0: It was short-lived because year one, 4 plays, oh, my God.
1: Right.
0: Year two, the nonsense really started to grow and grow and grow.
1: Mm-hmm.
0: And obviously, Saleh gets fired. We all know the history of it. Look, the Giants deserve the front headlines, no doubt about it. They are 3-1-1, and because the NFC East is not what any of us expected it to be 5 weeks into the season, the dynamic has changed so much so that I'm surprised I don't hear more Giant fans talking about the what-ifs with Jackson Dart injury.
1: Yeah.
0: Because could you imagine, again,

0: I still think worst case you'd be 3-1-1. Best case, I think you'd be 4-1 against Washington with Jackson Dart. But Jameis played his ass off in the second half, so let's assume the record's exactly the same.
1: Yeah.
0: Because that's probably fair.
1: Yeah.
0: Probably let's still just, lose to the Rams let's just assume, and win all the other games.
1: Let's just assume his injury is what we initially thought it was, 4-6.
0: 4-6. He's coming back next week.
1: He's coming, like,
0: first place in the East.
1: He got one more week against a lousy NFL team right now. I know the Saints are kind of trending upwards at the end of last year. They're 1-4 with the worst defense in the NFL.
0: Yep.
1: That's what they are. So you've got a lousy football team coming into your building this weekend. If they would have won that game and then it's the Eagles next... the Texans next, rather. Like, and you have Jackson.
0: And then the bye week, right?
1: Returning, yeah. I think it's either them or the Eagles and then the bye week. But, like, if you would have won this game, been 4-1-1, and in comes Jackson Dart, like, we would be beyond ourselves with optimism.
0: And rightfully
1: considering
0: so.
1: The rest of the way the NFC has looked.
0: Yep.
1: Right? I mean, it would have been.
0: Yeah.
1: Man, they've got a legitimate chance to win this division.
0: No, even better. You'd be the favorites.
1: Yeah.
0: I agree 100%.
1: I don't know if they're the favorites yet.
0: They're not. I still don't think they are yet.
1: Yeah, I don't think
0: only because of who they've played.
1: Yeah, and listen, Jameis Winston, like, let's be clear. And again, look.
0: Like, you can't be the favorites if you're underdogged against the Saints.
1: We have slipped right into Giants talk like it was the most comfortable thing ever. Right into the blanket, into the boots, right into the Giants talk. But no, Jameis Winston is going to lose them a game. Like, let's be aware of right now we're riding high with Jameis. We've won two games and a tie. Like, there's going to be a moment where Jameis Winston throws four picks and they lose the game.
0: Probably.
1: And we're beside ourselves. And the question that Monday, whatever the Jets did, is going to be J.J. McCarthy time? Mm-hmm. That's going to be the entire show. Is it J.J. McCarthy time? So, like, I'm optimistic. I'm excited. I'm looking around the rest of the NFC, and I'm feeling good about things. But I still don't remember. I still don't forget the guy who was sitting right here saying the season's over when Jackson Dart went down. Listen.
0: You had the easier part of your schedule, and you took advantage of it. You make no apologies for that. No. Glenn's in Clifton, New Jersey on the fan. Glennie, how are you today, bud?
2: I'm doing all right. Listen, why so down on the Jets?
0: That's what I keep saying. I'm happy. Yeah, I'm thrilled.
2: I wanted to call you 2 weeks ago, and I said, it's too soon. Then I wanted to call you last week, and I said, no, not yet. But after listening to you today, it was time for a phone call.
0: Thank you.
2: What kind of toppings are we getting on that pizza when I come in?
0: It's up to you. If you're bringing the pizza, you got to get the toppings.
2: No. You told me you were getting lunch.
0: Oh, I'm buying
2: this
0: the pizza?
2: This was our little thing about who's going to have a better record. Because two weeks ago,
1: it's not over yet.
2: Go ahead.
0: To be fair, I thought our agreement was at the end of the season, you get to come in either way to watch the show and be our guest. But either I'm buying lunch or you're buying lunch, correct?
2: No, it was you were buying lunch with me coming in, or I have to proclaim to all the world. Craig Carton is my daddy.
0: Oh, that's right. That's right. Yeah. Well, listen, that stands. And
1: it's a little early. Let's not take vows yet.
0: that stands.
1: Let's not start getting those pizza toppings.
0: Because if it's one of us buying pizza or the other one, that can be viewed as gambling, which I don't do.
1: Okay.
0: So I'm buying pizza regardless.
1: Right.
0: And then he's either saying Craig Carton's my daddy or he's not.
1: Right.
0: That's all. I cannot wait for January 11th. Monday after the season ends.
1: You sure about that?
0: Yeah, I'm sure about that.
1: Because there's a chance that one team
0: season...
1: You got
0: a tough schedule coming up.
1: There's a chance one team season is not going to be over on January 11th.
0: By the way, I hope you're right.
1: I hope I'm right,
0: nothing better than playoff football in New York in January. I hope you're right, especially going into a year without baseball. You're not even going to have hot stove to talk about, kid.
1: No, we have plenty to talk about. You kidding me? This is going to be where people come for their labor talk. That's what I promise.
0: Is that right?
1: I make that a vow.
0: I guess I'm taking
1: the
0: that week off.
1: The show is where you can come to get your labor discussion on.
0: Yeah. Well, I'll come into work that week just to see you pissed. That'll make me happy. Just to see. By the way, I want to thank Pete's beautiful wife, who I adore. She brought me sour sodas, a little Haribo. Haribo, they make the gummy bears. So these got to be pretty good. And to be fair, this is a repeat purchase. But it's the Haribo, the Coca-Cola gummies.
1: Yeah.
0: It's a repeat purchase.
1: It's taken me a lot of willpower to stay away from the chuckles you have in your office.
0: Yeah.
1: I would say that the Chuckles are the best textured candy in history.

0: Big chuckle guy.
1: I love the
0: That's why I like Spice Chuckles. Drops so much. Yeah, similar but different.
1: It's a great texture, that chuckle.
0: Yeah. And they got them from Uncle Giuseppe's.
1: Oh.
0: I gave Big Hurls $20. I said, buy me as many chuckles as you can find for $20.
1: Yeah.
0: I got one chuckle.
1: No, you got a bunch of chuckles.
0: There's more?
1: There's like two boxes of chuckles.
0: Oh, I'm sorry.
1: In there.
0: I only saw one.
1: No.
0: Got it.
1: Trying my best to stay away from those chuckles.
0: Well, someone else has gotten into them. You're welcome to them. They're ours.
1: Yeah, no,
0: community chuckles. You know that. And much like I shared my roast pork sandwich today with Sean Marash.
1: You gave him half a roast pork
0: half my roast pork broccoli wrap provolone sandwich. Yeah, that's right. He didn't really say thank you, but he said, I'll take that. I figured you would. here's Raymond in Huntington on the Fan. Ray, what's good, kid?
2: How are you doing today, boys?
0: Great.
1: What's up?
2: Fantastic. It's a beautiful day in New York. So, and Craig, not to rain on your parade.
0: Yeah.
2: I'm sorry, my friend. Both the Jets and the Giants are not very good, and neither one is going to make the playoffs.
0: I don't know about that anymore.
2: Mark my words.
0: If I had to lean to the Giants more than the Jets, obviously, because they're 3-1-1 and the NFC East is winnable now. Now, it's unlikely.
2: Agreed on that point.
0: Totally unlikely that either one of them this year, based on their upcoming schedule. But if you ask me today, the Giants have a legitimate shot at making the playoffs.
1: Yeah, this was the stretch of games that you deemed winnable for the Giants, and that's why if you had any expectations of winning 8 games, 9 games, whatever it was, you knew they were going to have to do work.
0: It gets hard after this weekend.
1: It gets hard. But again, what are the Texans? Because I think going into the year, if you did the win, everyone would have had the Texans as a loss.
0: Yes.
1: Now they're 1-4. I know they won last week, but are we that confident that the Texans are any good?
0: I think it's a crapshoot. I think it's a question mark.
1: Yeah. So I mean,
2: hate to see it happen, but it's not going to happen. I would love to see it, but God bless you. Have a great day.
0: And you're probably right, but what's the fun in that?
1: Straight pessimistic.
0: Like this, I always say, you have to live your sports life in the moment. You're probably right. It's probably not going to happen that the Jets nor the Giants make the postseason. But with a 3-1-1 football team in first place by a game and a half, and the New York Jets playing to get within possibly a game of first place, we'll see, obviously, Sunday afternoon at 1 o'clock.
1: Mm-hmm.
0: If I don't enjoy this week, what's the point of being a fan?
1: Yeah.
0: That's the whole point. No, like, we can be irrational today, too, if you want to be.
1: And as far as the Giants go, we have seen this before, man. We haven't seen it all that much here in New York, but average teams get off to good starts and buy into each other and become better teams. Like, we have seen, and this division, the way it's shaping up, why can't they be last year's Carolina Panthers who won a lousy division?
0: Yeah.
1: Like, why?
0: Now, they lost in the first round of the playoffs, but they got in.
1: Yeah.
0: And it was a home playoff game, if I'm not mistaken.
1: Yeah, they won.
0: Because they won the division, right?
1: Damn right.
0: Yeah. If you had a guess right now, top of your head, and I'm looking it up so I'm not acting like I knew and you didn't.
1: Mm-hmm.
0: If you had a guess, defensive leaders right now, let's go with, you want to do yards allowed? What do you want to do? Or points allowed? What's a better one for you? Well, you tell me.
1: Points allowed?
0: You want to do points allowed first?
1: I mean, the Vikings got to be up there.
0: Okay, hold on.
1: You talking about best?
0: Yeah, talking about top right now.
1: Vikings?
0: We're doing points, we said?
1: Whatever you want to do.
0: I'm asking you.
1: You tell me. My guess is Vikings either one.
0: You want to go Vikings either one? All right, let's see. Points allowed. You said the Minnesota Vikings thus far, they have allowed, points allowed, 64 points.
1: Okay.
0: They are plus 45 right now.
1: Mm-hmm.
0: They are the best defense statistically. In the NFL, the Kansas City Chiefs have let up 77 points. They're plus 41.
1: Yeah.
0: But we're not going plus minus. We're just going.
1: Kansas City didn't play this week.
0: Kansas City only played 4 games. So, Minnesota's played 5. Fair point.
1: Yeah.
0: Yeah, Minnesota's far and away the best.
1: Far and away, they've been the best defense in the sport.
0: Yeah. In the AFC right now, the New York Jets have allowed 96 points.
1: Mm-hmm.
0: Where do you think that ranks them for the teams that have played 5 games? So I'm taking the Chiefs out of that.
1: Right.
0: Where do you think that puts them points allowed after 5 games played?
1: In the AFC.
0: Just the AFC. Yeah.
1: Maybe top 6, top 7?
0: Okay, the Chargers have only given up 84 points.
1: Wow.
0: Which is amazing considering they're 0-5, right? 84 for them?
1: Mm-hmm.
0: The Chiefs have played 4 games, so they don't count. We've agreed to that, right?
1: Yes.
0: The Jaguars have only given up 70 points. How about that? They're plus 53 right now. So the Jaguars are the best. What did I say was second best?
1: You just said that the Chargers were.
0: Chargers have given up, I'm sorry, 129. They're out. I looked at the wrong number. I apologize. The Jaguars have given up 70.
1: Yes.
0: The Patriots have given up 94.
1: Yeah.
0: And the Jets have given up 96.
1: Yeah.
0: They've got the third best defense in the conference for points allowed.
1: Yeah.
0: How about that?
1: Even if you include top five, even if you include Kansas
0: City.
1: Yeah,
0: top five.
1: Top four. Yeah.
0: That's exactly right.
1: They've done a decent job, the defense.
0: Yes. Yeah. Which means low scoring game on Sunday.
1: I mean, if you look at it, even the Green Bay game, the only time that you really get on this defense is the second half of the Lions game.
0: And the fact
1: they
0: got...
1: They come down the field, they scored to tie the game, and immediately on, what was it, five plays, they allow the Lions to go right down the field and score. Outside of the second half of the Lions game?
0: Well...
1: The Jets have been fairly good on
0: defensively. Yes, from a point standpoint, yes. But I have to be fair. I know that we had a bunch of turnovers. The Chicago Bears dominated
1: us.
0: That's
1: fair, too.
0: Yeah, they just didn't put the points on the board.
1: You're right.
0: So that game is kind of an outlier.
1: Yeah.
0: Because
1: they were able to do these.
0: They didn't score 40 points, but it didn't matter.
1: No, they just kept your offense off the field.
0: We ran 32 total plays in that game.
1: No, they got him bad. You're right. The defense was bad against the Bears.
0: But it just shows you, like, the Jets are in every game.
1: Yeah.
0: Right?
1: No, I mean, look, the Jets are 4-0.
0: And they're going to be in this game. I ain't sold on no Drake May.
1: I think they could be in this game, too, but that's the thing that scares you. Outside of this past week, what games have they been in that they win?
0: Well,
1: they don't win the games they're in.
0: You're right. You got to learn how to win, sadly.
1: They don't win.
0: Seems like the Giants have learned how to win in time.
1: Already, quick with Harbaugh, though his former team is questioning that. Did you see that?
0: No.
1: What Hamilton had to say after the game on Sunday night?
0: From the Ravens. No, what did he say?
1: After getting a game ball. If we could find it, Pete, I know he's doing a million things.
0: It's okay. All good.
1: Pretty much said and echoed the same messaging that the Giants have echoed early on in the season. This is a game we lose last year.
0: Oh, a little shot at Harbaugh. Okay. I mean,
1: you could take it as such.
0: A little shot, that is a shot.
1: This is a game we lose last year.
0: The Patriots, by the way, if you had to guess, what are they favored by at home against the Jets? Giants are getting 1.5 from the Saints, which makes no sense.
1: Makes no sense.
0: It is what it is.
1: Makes no sense.
0: Obviously, you're loading up on the Saints.
1: It's starting to piss me off.
0: I know. I see that coming.
1: I'm not loading up on the Saints.
0: I see that coming already.
1: But I'm telling. Listen, I've been wrong 3 weeks in a row.
0: So be wrong again.
1: Well, 2 weeks in a row. I thought that was a fishy line that the Cardinals were favored. I thought the 3.5 wasn't a fishy line, but I thought the half point didn't make any sense to me. And now this makes absolutely no sense.
0: And it hasn't changed.
1: It hasn't changed at
0: all.
1: Which
0: is more troubling.
1: Yeah.
0: But what do you think the Jets are getting?
1: The Jets
0: at New England. To be fair, New England's off back-to-back impressive wins.
1: I would say 6.5.
0: Yeah, 7.5.
1: 7.5.
0: Yeah, okay. It's too high. I don't like
1: it's
0: it.
1: It's a little high.
0: I don't like it at all.
1: It's a little high.
0: It's disrespectful. I know we're the Jets, but at some point...
1: It is so much more disrespectful to the Giants than the Jets. I'm sorry.
0: Oh, I agree with that.
1: That is a disrespectful line.
0: I agree, because you're home.
1: That is a nobody. They have the third best record in football.
0: I know.
1: They're at home against a Saints team that's the worst
0: defense
1: in the sport.
0: Yeah.
1: And they're the favorite?
0: It's kind of crazy.
1: It makes no sense.
0: Which is why you're loading up.
1: Which terrifies the hell out of me. Yeah. And the gambler in me who just sees the line makes no sense. The line makes no sense.
0: I know.
1: They're begging you to take the Giants.
0: Yeah.
1: Begging you.
0: Are you going to be a sucker and take them? I guess we'll find out on Friday. 888.
1: I said it yesterday. For the pick segment, I will pick the Saints if they're favored in the game.
0: All right. Well, that's consistent.
1: And I'm going to do it.
0: I mean, that's reading the spread the right way.
1: That's what the line is telling me to do.
0: Yes.
1: But I still think the Giants are the better football team and will win the game. But, like, I have to.
0: You are right, though. It's more disrespectful to the Giants at home.
1: It's incredibly disrespectful.
0: Against a 1-4 team than the Jets going
1: on
0: the road.
1: What about that matchup indicates that the Giants should be the underdog? There's not an aspect of the game of football that tells me that.
0: 888.
1: And here it is.
0: 808-119. 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
14: Oh, yeah. Give it to me, baby. New York football talk. Haven't had this in a long, long time. Jets relevant, Giants more than relevant, chance to win a division, and it is in the back of my brain to bring up the Yankees later on for Big Mac. Mm-hmm. And maybe even also get your take on what the heck happened to Ohtani.
15: He's hurt.
14: Hurt my ass.
15: He hurt your ass?
14: No, my ass is just fine. Mm-hmm. I said hurt, comma, pause, my ass.
15: Okay.
14: Yeah. He didn't play like this when he was allegedly gambling.
15: You think not enough juice on it?
14: By the way, I said allegedly.
15: Okay.
14: Put that out there.
15: No,
14: or when I mean, his interpreter had money on the Dodgers, allegedly.
15: They're thinking about benching him.
14: Yeah? You can't bench him, though, can you?
15: He's a shell of himself
14: out there. But can you bench Ohtani for some guy I never heard of? I mean, you can.
15: You can.
14: I mean, quite famously, you bring this up all the time, A-Rod batted eighth.
15: A-Rod batted eighth and got pinch hit for.
14: Right. So can you? Yes. Is it a good idea? Maybe also yes. He's an automatic out right now.
15: He can't swing.
14: And he's flailing like he's never played baseball before.
15: Yeah, he looks terrible.
14: I love it.
15: Dodgers could be in a little bit of trouble. We'll see. I'm not going to...
14: Can I ask you a quick question?
15: Yeah.
14: If everyone agreed that Ohtani's the best player in the sport when healthy, check that box. And then most people, yourself included, will tell you that Aaron Judge, after Ohtani's the next best player in baseball. Check that box, okay? And I don't know the answer to this, but I think it's an interesting, very quick question. Judge is out hurt. Ohtani's, something's up with him, whatever it is, right? Who would lay claim, if not those two guys, because Judge was hurt, didn't play most of the season,
15: right,
14: or the postseason, and they're actually contemplating benching Ohtani,
15: mm-hmm.
14: Who would then grab Excalibur's sword and be the unquestioned best player in baseball? Is that a fair question?
15: It's a fair question, yeah.
14: Why is there an obvious answer or no?
15: I mean, yeah, yes and no.
14: Go ahead.
15: I mean, the best player in baseball this year was Pete Crow Armstrong.
14: So right now, today, you would say inherits the title until Ohtani's healthier, figures out how to hit a baseball
15: again. He's an all-world defensive center fielder, and he's had a monster year.
14: Yeah, and he's MVP,
15: he's
14: going
15: to win the MVP.
14: Okay.
15: Like Alvarez is going to win the MVP for the American League. Great hitter. Doesn't really, he's DH / left fielder, but he's terrible out there. I mean, Pete Crow Armstrong is the best all-around baseball player in the league.
14: Okay, so right now, PCA,
15: crazy to say,
14: also not playing in the postseason.
15: He did, they lost.
14: Got eliminated first round.
15: Yes, they got eliminated.
14: He right now would lay claim, almost like if we were going back to like the medieval times. I lay claim thee, the best player in the sport of hardball.
15: Yes.
14: I anoint you, PCA, as numero uno.
15: The kings are dead, long live the king.
14: Exactly right.
15: Yeah.
14: All right, so I didn't have an answer to that question.
15: Yeah, I mean, look, he is not so entrenched in that where it could be someone totally different next year. Like, it's not like he's clear cut, but if we're going on what we've just seen over this baseball season, he's the best player in the league.
14: You have something there, Petey?
8: Oh, I have a question for you.
14: Yeah, go ahead.
8: Because now
14: wants to ask the royalness a question about baseball.
15: Yes.
8: We talk about,
14: you are being recognized, sir, as the surf from Eastchester.
15: Earl Thick Thighs.
8: Thank you.
15: What can we do?
14: Yes.
8: If Shohei Ohtani is one of the best players in baseball, but is injured now.
14: Yes.
8: And he's been injured quite often over the past few years. Is this the worst contract in baseball? $70 million a year.
14: For a guy forth known as an embarrassing sum of riches.
8: Yes.
14: For a banged up player. But here's the reality. Someone put this on Twitter. It's very funny. What are the Dodgers worried about? Having to bench a $2 million a year player?
15: Yeah.
14: Why is that a big deal?
15: That's the point. It's still the best contract in the sport.
14: There you go.
15: It's still the best contract in the sport.
14: Back to football. We'll do the Yankees, I promise, later this afternoon.
15: It's the second time you've mentioned that about how it's the worst contract in baseball. Like, are you trying to, be funny, or you honestly believe that?
8: It is the worst contract in baseball.
14: According to whom?
8: Well,
14: to the Dodgers or to Ohtani?
8: It's going to hurt the Dodgers eventually.
15: Eventually, but right now they literally write them a check for
14: $2 million.
15: Because
14: don't forget, they had to put the money away.
15: Yes.
14: The money's earning interest to cover whatever the money ultimately will be.
15: Correct.
14: So it's really not that bad a contract. If you look at just the terms of it, without understanding the nuances of it, for sure.
15: You could argue that contract has won them two championships, and it might very well win them a third. It's the greatest contract in the history of
14: sports. You could argue if you paid them $80 million the last 2 years, they probably still have the two World Series also. So I'm not sure if they won because of the contract. Follow me?
15: No.
14: Well, you just said the contract brought them to a World Series. No,
15: correct.
14: It didn't.
15: Yes, it did.
14: No. Even if they had paid him $100 million a year, he still would have won both World Series.
15: You think so? Who won the World Series MVP last year? Is he here? If they Yamamoto.
14: The catcher?
15: No, the pitcher.
14: Yamamoto?
15: Yeah, do you think Yamamoto's here with the richest contract?
14: Oh, you think they would have signed other guys because of it? Is that the point?
15: If they were paying him $100 million, they probably wouldn't be able to go sign Yamamoto. Nor would Yamamoto absolutely 100% only choose the Dodgers and play games with the Mets and Yankees.
14: What's that catcher's name again?

0: There's a guy with his name that's won like six consecutive World Series. You aware of that? No joke. Dodgers catcher. Help me out.
1: Will Smith?
0: Will Smith. Go look. There's been a Will Smith on six consecutive World Series winners.
2: He was a reliever for the Giants, wasn't he, Will Smith?
1: And the Braves.
0: No joke.
2: And the Braves?
0: There has been a guy named Will Smith on six consecutive World Series championships.
2: He was on the Rangers and then, really?
0: Not the catcher. There's different guys.
2: Different names. Yeah, I got what you're saying.
0: Yeah.
2: Because I remember Will Smith, the reliever.
0: I don't.
2: Yeah.
1: Okay, I got it right here.
0: Yeah.
1: So Will Smith won the Fugazi 2020 World Series, the catcher.
0: Okay, I don't count that, but sure, catcher. Right. Go ahead.
1: Then Will Smith, the pitcher, relief pitcher with the Braves in 2021. Okay. Then he went to the Astros in 2022, and then the Rangers in 2023, wow. And then the catcher won the best of years.
2: So between there you go. The two Will Smiths.
0: Six consecutive World Series wins for Will Smith. Yeah, that's pretty cool, though.
2: Yeah, that's pretty cool.
0: Yeah. Here's Jack in Long Island
2: just
0: on the train.
2: Just trade for Will Smith.
0: That's it.
2: Is
0: guaranteed.
2: Is he still pitching Will Smith?
1: No, he's done it.
2: He's done?
0: No, but the other Will Smith's catching for the Dodgers.
2: I get that. I'm saying the Yankees, they're not going to
0: get
2: him.
0: But it could be seven as well.
2: I'm saying the Yankees should sign Will Smith.
0: Yeah. Like
2: they can't get the catcher. I would love to get the catcher.
0: I would sign him in September. Just put him on the roster.
2: Yeah, but the Dodgers want him. That's the problem.
0: Got it.
2: I'm talking about the relief pitcher.
1: Oh, yeah, he retired.
0: But bring him back. Bring him out of retirement. Here's Jack in Long Island. Jack, how are you, buddy?
2: Make him the pitching coach.
3: How you guys doing?
2: Great. What's up?
3: Hi. So, you guys talking about Shohei. There's a serious question about, you know, benching him for tomorrow night's game. You know, Dodgers are down two games. So, you know, Freeman was playing in 2024. It's basically one leg. Does any, like... Do you think just playing Ohtani is going to have any effect?
0: Have any effect on what?
2: The rest of the team when if they bench him?
0: I mean, I think with the other guys, if I'm up at the plate, at no point am I thinking as I'm ready for the 1-0 pitch. I can't believe they benched Ohtani. Strike two.
2: Well, no, like, there's something like to that. What it can do to a team. There's, you know,
0: he's an automatic out.
2: That's the issue right now. If they know he's not healthy and can't go, he's not helping the team.
0: Correct.
2: And he looks like a shell of himself. He could barely swing the bat.
0: Yeah, I get great joy out of it, though. I don't know why.
2: Why do you get great joy?
0: I don't know. It just makes me happy to see him struggling.
2: Look, I want them to lose, too. Who the hell wants them to win 3-0?
0: Yeah. Maybe because they beat the Yankees a couple years ago. I don't know. Maybe because people talk about him like he's the greatest of all time, but he doesn't play a position. I don't know.
2: He plays two positions.
0: Like, I don't root for him to be hurt. But, yeah, you know, I'm enjoying the fact that he's struggling. I'll say that.
2: Okay.
0: Back to football now with Hayden in Stillwater, New Jersey. Hayden, you're a Jet fan, right?
4: Yes, I am.
0: There you go, Cookie. What do you got?
4: So I was actually at the game Sunday, and, you know, it was raining, it was wet. And after the Browns touchdown in the fourth quarter and then the Geno fumble, half of the stadium left. But all the real Jet fans stayed, and they ended up winning. Do you think this is still the same old Jets? And do you think we have a shot next week?
0: Yeah, look, they have a shot against the Patriots, obviously. The Patriots aren't that great, and they're kind of a Jekyll and Hyde this far. But you can't blame fans in a monsoon.
2: Yeah.
0: And to be fair, not the greatest game ever played. Like, it was 12-10 with 5 minutes to go.
2: Mm-hmm.
0: I would have probably started to pack up my stuff also. Right?
2: No.
0: You would have stayed to the very end. I'm not going to kill fans for getting up on that.
2: You can't leave that game down 2 points
0: I know,
2: to the Browns.
0: But I would.
2: No.
0: I would have.
2: Come on.
0: I would have contemplated it.
2: How could you go there?
0: Yeah.
2: Leave your house.
0: Yeah.
2: Spend all the money to park your car, whatever else you did to get there.
0: Right.
2: Sit in the rain for 3.5 quarters of, as you put it, not the greatest game.
0: Not the greatest game I've ever seen.
2: The NFL has ever put forth.
0: Yeah.
2: You did all of that.
0: Right.
2: And then all it takes is one fumble from Geno Smith, and you're like, I'm outie. Like, come on. It's 2 points.
0: Because don't you understand how we've been beaten down?
2: I don't care.
0: We're singing a song after week two. It's just the same. Old Jets.
2: That's fine. Sing it.
0: So now you're telling me I shouldn't believe in that? You're saying that?
2: No, sit in your seat until the end. You went there.
0: Traffic, wetness.
2: Sorry.
0: A little breeze.
2: Unless you had a child, a young child, who couldn't take it anymore.
0: Well, you shouldn't have brought the young child.
2: I'm with you.
0: Right.
2: But no, if you sat through all of that game.
0: And then you leave with 5 minutes to go.
2: Now all of a sudden you notice your socks are wet? Like, get the hell out of here. That's an embarrassment. I would have let every fan around me know if they got up and started walking out. I'd be like, where are you going?
0: I would have announced that I'm leaving. I would have said, all right, beat me up all you want. Yo, I'll take all the slings and arrows.
2: Oh, my God. That's
0: amazing. I would have even said this. I've said this many times in my past. Hello, my name is Craig. I'm leaving the game. I hope we win, but I'm outie. And I would have had no shame at all about doing exactly that.
2: You can't say you do that and then come on today and talk about the disrespect the Jets had.
0: Yeah.
2: You would have disrespected them right to their face.
0: Yes, yes.
2: Oh, my God.
0: But I think, to be honest, while I firmly believe that this team is going in the right direction, and obviously this is not going to be our championship year, but I do think there's talent here more so than we've had in a long time.
2: Okay.
0: That the Jets would have to understand that once they go down 12-10 and Cleveland gets the ball back, I'm saying to myself, probably now's a good time to go.
2: No, I mean, look, I thought they were going to lose the football game too, but I'm not getting up and leaving. Come on. No, there's no excuse for
0: that. What if you get up and you go
2: to like... They score a touchdown and put them up more than one score that
0: late?
2: Yeah. Okay. Two-point game?
0: Two-point game.
2: Two-point game.
0: Yeah.
2: Against the Cleveland Browns.
0: I've got PTSD, Big Mac.
2: Oh, come on.
0: I do.
2: It's embarrassing.
0: That's why I want to do Jet Talk today. I want to get rid of this PTSD I have. I got the medical marijuana for it. I'm feeling pretty good about that. You got to check the box.
2: You check the box?
0: Yeah, check the box. I got that.
2: They say you're a Jet fan? Oh, sir, come right this way.
0: By the way, you go right to the front of the line of that telehealth stuff.
2: Any Jet fans out here? We understand.
0: Doctor pops on the little screen. And why do you need medical marijuana?
2: Yeah.
0: I go, doctor, whatever, whatever. I have to tell you, I'm a lifelong Jet fan. He doesn't ask another question.
2: That's it.
0: PTSD, check the box. This guy gets medical marijuana.
2: Yeah.
0: That's when he needed it to get it legally.
2: Numbness in my foot. You can sit right over there.
0: You have to wait a little bit.
2: Back pain. You can sit right over there. My neck is twisted the wrong way.
0: Yeah.
2: You can go sit over there. Jet fan?
0: Let's right go. To the front.
2: Yeah.
0: That's right.
2: That's it.
0: That's how it worked. That's, by the way, I'll just say this. Because I did do this.
2: Mm-hmm.
0: Before you could just get anywhere you want, I got, you know, medical marijuana. That's got to be the biggest scam going. Some random doctor who might not even be a doctor pops up on a screen and goes, what ails you or what issues do you have? And you could literally say, I'm a Jet fan. And they go, yeah, okay, makes sense.
2: It is a scam.
0: I think, where's my wallet?
2: Thankfully, that scam's pretty much over right now. Are there any states that...
0: you could still get a medical license.
2: Okay.
0: You could still get one.
2: Do you get it cheaper if you have a medical license?
0: No.
2: Can you get it like
0: there you go.
2: A prescription?
0: There you go. That's my medicinal cannabis card.
2: Mm-hmm.
0: That's exactly right. By the way, looks like it just expired. I should probably throw that out. But yeah, you know, what it used to be was there are certain strains of cannabis that are for the medical community, and other strains that are just for recreation.
2: Mm.
0: I honestly don't know the difference, but you know, going back, I guess, 4 years, you had to have this bad boy card to go into a dispensary in New Jersey till they changed the laws and just made it legal to get recreational cannabis.
2: Right.
0: Yeah. I also never said cannabis really that often. Now I say it all the time.
2: Now you say cannabis all the time?
0: I'm a big, I like saying cannabis.
2: Hemp.
0: Now. Hemp. No, not really.
2: Hemp's what they use the actual flower for, right? The plant. They make shirts out of it. Woody Harrelson's doing something.
0: I think something like that, yeah. But they make all kinds of products out of hemp.
2: He's making coffee filters or something out there.
0: Yeah, I think he's also always stoned. So every idea is a good idea when you're stoned.
2: I want to see that new movie with him and Matthew McConaughey, Brothers.
0: Were they actually brothers?
2: I think,
0: it's a true story.
2: I think they believe in real life they may be brothers. I don't know if they've double-checked it, but they think they could be brothers. But no, they have a new like Amazon movie or something where... they're brothers in the movie, or at least recognize that they're brothers, and it's an out.
0: Oh, that's cool.
2: It's out drinking a night drinking. They get into it's kind of like a Harold and Kumar go to White Castle
0: movie. Yeah, I got you. Meanwhile, there's that new dispensary called Flintstoned. Remember the guy called in a couple months back and invited us to go out Long Island.
2: Yeah,
0: there's one on the West Side Highway. Just because of the name, I want to go.
2: Yeah, no, I
0: saw it. See what they got in there.
2: It's on Christopher.
0: I mean, no. There's one literally right here on West Street.
2: Yeah, on West and Christopher.
0: Is it West and Christopher?
2: I believe so, yeah.
0: Okay, you guys might be right on that. Yeah. Fair enough. Right in the corner, right?
2: Yeah, right on the corner.
0: Going north.
2: Correct.
0: Yeah. Because I want that Barney Rubble weed, I'll tell you that right now. Coming to you live from the Town Fair Tire Studios, powered by Town Fair Tire. Nobody beats Town Fair Tire. 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
3: Carton Show, Big Mac. Quick NBA question for you, Big Mac. I'm going to hold you to it. Your answer is going to be the gospel. You cannot change your answer at any point moving forward. Understand the rules?
4: Yes.
3: We're gonna seal it. We're going to bury it away for years to come. Okay. Come back and we're going to review it at the end of the season, okay?
4: Rims 11 feet.
3: Okay, here we go. Is that right?
4: Yeah.
3: Here we go.
4: Okay.
3: Who has a better year out West? Ja Morant with Damian Lillard in Portland?
4: Right.
3: Or LaMelo Ball with Anthony Edwards in Minnesota? Go ahead and pick one. Take your time on that one if you need to.
4: Yeah.
3: La-da-dee, la-da-doo, la-da-da.
4: Wow, it's tough because I think Ja's the better player. He's just so you can't count on him.
3: So, what's your answer?
4: You can't count on him to play. I guess the safe bet is Ball.
3: You're going LaMelo Ball?
4: Yeah.
3: That, sir, is the correct answer.
4: Oh, is it?
3: Yes, it is.
4: Okay.
3: They're both going to be great, but I'm just so giddy for basketball. Reached out to the Knicks today about JD coming in here next week.
4: Oh, really?
3: We're going to get an answer on that in the next day or so.
4: Oh, you're back in here to Well, the way I view it is, season.
3: I'm a good luck charm for the Knicks and Mr. Dolan, James Dolan.
4: You didn't hurt.
3: So, came in three times, won every time, won a championship. We've now extended the invitation for Jimmy D to come in. And I was greedy on the opener.
4: Oh, on the night on the opener.
3: Tuesday the 20th coming up. 1 week from today. Knicks Sixers.
4: Man, Knicks basketball ring ceremony. Back in a week.
3: Banner ceremony.
4: That feels good.
3: Owner of the Knicks in the studio talking Knick basketball. So
4: I think we're gonna be as locked into every Knick game as we've ever been.
3: You know I am, for sure.
4: No, I know, but yeah. You always are.
3: Yes.
4: Like, I'm talking about, like, just on now that they're champions,
3: yeah,
4: like, awesome. This is going to be
3: It's going to be back to mid-90s Garden.
4: It is.
3: When it was the place you had to be.
4: Look, I don't know if they're going to win again, but they're going to be a good team. They're going to be in another tough playoff series.
3: How old were you in 94, 95?
4: The summer of 94, I'm 9.
3: Teenager?
4: No, 10. 10.
3: All right, so you didn't get to experience that as an adult.
4: No.
3: So, like, but you can appreciate now you've been here long enough.
4: Yeah, I mean,
3: Madison Square Garden in the mid-90s,
4: yeah,
3: it was every night's an event.
4: Yeah.
3: Because the Knicks were good enough to win a championship. Didn't, obviously. That it's going to be that times a million this year at the Garden.
4: No, it's going to be
3: It's going to be so effing awesome. I can't wait. Can't wait. Mm-hmm. I just got to pick which games I want to go to. That's my biggest thing this fall.
4: Well, let me know.
3: No, I got to pick which games I want to go to, is what I said.
4: Yeah, let me know.
3: Why do you say when I'm going to a game?
4: Because you're bringing me.
3: Well, I mean, you're like sixth in line.
4: You get
3: my
4: own tickets. The boys need to go too. So if you
3: I'm
4: get
3: not
4: us,
3: taking your sons.
4: If you can get us the that's three, not, that'd be great.
3: That's
4: Thank
3: not
4: you
3: happening.
4: Very much. Well, we'll just
3: I made it clear to you. I love your boys. You know that. But I'm not bringing your boys, A, because they really wouldn't appreciate it.
4: Uh-huh.
3: B, because I ain't chasing after them all game. And
4: no,
3: C,
4: they wouldn't.
3: You know, I got other people I got to bring.
4: I take them to a Knicks game this year, though, 100%.
3: Yeah, I will help you get them to a game this year.
4: Okay.
3: Yeah, that's my promise to you.
4: Okay.
3: You and your boys will go to a game nowhere near the court.
4: No, I don't need to be.
3: But you'll go to a game.
4: Yeah.
3: Yes. I was propositioned this morning about playing one-on-one with Adam Sandler at Madison Square Garden early next year when, I guess, grown-ups... Three or four?
4: They're filming.
3: I guess
4: three
3: Grown Ups 3 is coming out in the spring.
4: Seriously?
3: So I was asked if I wanted to play one on one at Madison Square Garden. You're mic'd up with cameras and whatnot.
4: Well, of course.
3: Me versus Adam Sandler, one on one basketball.
4: You have to say yes. I mean, he's going to embarrass you, but you have to say yes.
3: He's slow footed.
4: He plays a lot of basketball.
3: Yes,
4: though.
3: He does.
4: Okay.
3: But one-on-one he don't play.
4: That's fair.
3: He plays 5-on-5. I can just take a couple plays off basketball.
4: Yeah, he probably does.
3: It also gives me a reason to get back in shape.
4: I would love to see you play Adam Sandler one-on-one.
3: Yeah, I was offered that or asked about that this morning.
4: Nice.
3: Would you be interested? I'm like, yeah, let me check my calendar. Yes.
4: Yes.
3: I'm interested in doing that. Here's Ralph in Manhattan on the Fan. Ralphie, how are you, buddy?
5: Craig, what's going on there, buddy?
3: What's happening?

0: Chris.
1: Oh, you got a great voice, by the way. What a brilliant broadcast voice you have, Ralph.
0: Thank you very much. I appreciate that. Hey, listen, I have never seen a fan base go so out of their mind because of a tie. You know what it's like? It's kind of like taking your sister to the prom, but the Giants fans are really going crazy about this.
1: Can I ask you a quick question about that, just so I can, just so I know exactly what we're talking about? What if she's your hot stepsister?
2: Right, from who lives out of town.
1: Because there's a lot of pornos I watch, and that's the setup.
0: Leave it up to you, Craig, to figure out the case scenario then going nuts here. But I mean, you get my drift. You get my point. But the thing is with Dart, you wonder, these guys, when they are on the shelf and they're out, they're usually out for a good long time. Now, it seems, I'm not going to jump the gun and say they're rushing him, but you have to think twice as to whether they're trying to get him back a little quickly.
1: You're talking about
0: because
1: Dart?
0: The team is in contention.
1: Jackson Dart's done for the year.
2: Yeah,
1: that's a wrap.
2: I think he's done.
0: Oh, he's done. Okay, because what I heard during the first during another program that I heard, I thought he had a chance of coming back this year. They're trying to get him back this year. Am I wrong?
1: I guess there's a slim but not realistic chance that if the Giants did make it into the playoffs, you could theorize the possibility, but let me just put that out of your mind. It's not happening.
2: It's not happening.
1: No. And for the other reason is, if the Giants do make the playoffs, it means that Jameis Winston played well.
2: Yeah.
1: And you're not going to do that for
2: At that point, you wouldn't. Now, I still think, no matter how many games he would have won, if Jackson Dart would have come back in a reasonable time, like if it was 6 weeks, say the time frame was 4 to 6 weeks, but it took seven. Like, even if Jameis Winston went undefeated, I'm bringing in Jackson Dart. But to have the entire season completed, them in the postseason, it would make no sense.
1: I don't think you'd say that if they're undefeated.
2: I would.
1: I don't think you would.
2: I would.
1: Because in the moment,
2: if
1: they went seven straight games, obviously we're inventing this.
2: Right.
1: And
2: it'd be like five.
1: And they're winning because of Jameis Winston, not just because he's on the field, right?
2: Yeah. Mm-hmm.
1: There had to be some games they win because of him.
2: Yeah.
1: You would, without blinking, flip back to Jackson Dart on a seven-game or five-game winning streak?
2: I probably would, yeah.
1: Wow.
2: Mm-hmm.
1: I don't think you can in that spot. Now, you could tell me first bad game Jameis has. Okay, I get that. But you would break up a win streak?
2: Yes.
1: Wow.
2: To play the better player.
1: Huh.
2: Mm-hmm.
1: That would be one of the most hotly debated.
2: Yeah.
1: Because I'm not saying you're wrong.
2: No.
1: I happen to be on the other side of that.
2: Debated.
1: Like,
2: I understand your argument.
1: I don't believe that old cliche of, you can't lose your job to injury.
2: No.
1: Yeah, you can.
2: Sure you can.
1: We wouldn't know Tom Brady's name if that were the case.
2: Exactly right. And if you're Trent Green and Kurt Warner comes in, he's throwing touchdowns all over the place.
1: Right.
2: Sorry, you lost your job.
1: Correct.
2: But, like, I don't think Jameis Winston could take Jackson Dart's job. Now, again, you get to week 16, 17, and the Giants are in a playoff spot, I don't think you could do it. But,
1: by the way, Jeff Hostetler didn't give way to Phil Simms for the Super Bowl. They stuck with him, right?
2: I guess I should know this. I don't remember him being ready for
1: the
2: Super Bowl.
1: I think that was a big thing. Phil could have played.
2: He wasn't, really?
1: But, yeah.
2: Was he the backup for that game? I don't think so.
1: I think he was.
2: The first sports argument I ever remember
1: was
2: my father and my father's buddy taking me to the preseason Giants-Jet game the next year after the Super Bowl. And the two of them fighting about who should be the starting quarterback that year, Hostetler or Simms.
1: To be fair, Phil Simms was not active for Super Bowl 25.
2: Mm-hmm.
1: Who was the backup quarterback? Does anybody have the answer to that? Diehard Giant fans?
2: That's a good trivia question.
1: That's a great trivia question.
2: Yeah.
1: Who was the Giants' backup QB when Hostetler won it all?
2: Yeah, that's like a good
1: one. You want to hazard a random guess?
2: Right after you guess the final score of Super Bowl 42.
1: Okay,
2: into the third round of the trivia.
1: I never would have gotten this.
2: Okay.
1: I would my trivia game would have would have come to an end right here.
2: Uh-huh.
1: Who wants to be a millionaire? Apparently not me. Yeah. Are you ready? You want to take a guess or not?
2: I wouldn't even know where to guess. Do I know the name?
1: I think you're going to say you know the name, but I don't think you know a damn thing about him.
2: Steve Walsh.
1: By the way, good name. Not the answer. Steve Walsh, of course, first round draft pick by the Cowboys out of Miami.
2: Yeah.
1: Okay. Matt Cavanaugh.
2: Matt Cavanaugh.
1: How about that? Huh. How many John fans honestly could have gotten that question right?
2: He was the backup quarterback for the Super Bowl.
1: He was the backup
2: and I guess
1: quarterback.
2: That playoff run.
1: He was there for the entire playoff run. For some reason, I thought Phil was back for that game. Yeah, obviously, he wasn't.

0: Aggressive.
1: Exactly right.
0: Yeah. Gets all the girls.
1: Right. He's the guy, the lead of the movie, steals his girlfriend when you find out he's really a bad guy.
0: By the way,
1: really a bad kid.
0: Your guy, Matt Cavanaugh, is not just a one-time Super Bowl champion.
1: Really?
0: He's a two-time Super Bowl champion.
1: Where else did he get a Super Bowl championship as a backup quarterback?
0: That is a great question, by the way. Let me see.
1: Was he there in 86?
0: He won two Super Bowls. Who did he win them with? Let's see. New England Patriots selected him 50th overall in the 78 draft.
1: Okay.
0: He played for them, the Niners, the Eagles, and the Giants just 90-91.
1: So it's got to be 89.
0: How about this? All right, here we go.
1: Yeah.
0: He was the backup quarterback for the 84 Super Bowl, which is Super Bowl 19, to Joe Montana.
1: Wow.
0: And he was the backup to Jeff Hostetler. Two Super Bowl championships. One with Montana, one with Hostetler.
1: That's unbelievable.
0: There you go. All right.
1: Huh. Good to know.
0: Well, I'm just saying, that's a good one to go to the sports bar with tonight.
1: That is a good one.
0: All right, guys, round of drinks. Who was the backup quarterback when Jeff Hostetler won the Super Bowl? By the way, the biggest Giant fans don't know the answer to that question.
1: Yeah.
0: Now, I know they're listening right now. I was going to, call Marash.
1: Someone's going to call up, yeah.
0: You know full well, Marash has no idea.
1: Who's the other Giant fan? He knows better than me. I didn't even have an idea.
0: Hey, Petey, call him up real quick. But I don't know games. If he heard it, he heard it, okay?
1: Yeah, if he heard it, he heard it.
0: No, don't ask him in advance. Just say, have you been listening?
1: Don't ask him the question. Right. Ask him if he's listening to the show.
0: Yeah.
1: I don't.
0: Do that.
1: There's no shot. He would shock me if he knows that.
0: He would, wouldn't he?
1: Yeah, that would be a good job.
0: I apologize. I'm eating mint chocolate ice cream.
1: Which is the worst flavor.
0: I try to sneak it in when you're talking. Because you talk a lot, so I figure getting a couple extra spoonfuls.
1: Yeah.
0: Just like that. Yeah. Do you think anyone in this building knows the answer to that question? There's a lot of diehard sports fans that work at WFAN.
1: Yeah.
0: Do you think any of them know?
1: I don't think any of them would have known that.
0: But I agree. Do you think Phil Simms knows the answer to that question?
1: Yes.
0: You do?
1: Yes.
0: Okay, one more. Mm-hmm. Do you think Lawrence Taylor has any idea?
1: That's a good one. He probably knew in the moment. I bet you he couldn't come up with the name now.
0: I agree.
1: Yeah.
0: I don't think there's any
1: way
0: he knows.
1: Obviously, he knew who the guy was while he was playing with him, and the minute you said it, he'd go, of course.
0: Oh, of course, Matty C.
1: But no, I bet you he doesn't know.
0: No shot he knows.
1: Uh-uh. Tiki's the best running back in the franchise's history. I wonder if he knows. I bet you he doesn't.
0: I bet you he doesn't.
1: Knock on him. I just think that's a name lost in time.
0: I agree. I bet you if we called up Tiki Barber right now, he would not know the answer to that question. And that's not a knock. We didn't know either.
1: I have no idea.
0: I don't think Giant fans knew the answer to that question either.
1: No.
0: Do you have, you got Marash on there real quick? Let me just see. That's a little test we'll do.
1: Yeah.
0: You got, he's probably listening. He's going to play the game like, I wasn't listening. I just know everything about the Giants.
1: That's unfortunate because we're never going to
0: trust him. What do you got, Pete?
2: He said he was sleeping on the train. He's
0: great.
2: On the phone.
0: Great. Okay. Hey, Sean, are you there, buddy?
3: What's going on?
0: Sorry to wake you from your LIRR nap. I apologize.
1: We saved you from missing a stop. Don't
0: this is not me. This is not a question to embarrass you. I did not know the answer. Right. Big Mac did not know the answer. I want to see if anybody that works at this radio station knows the answer to this question. Are you ready?
3: All right.
0: Who is the backup quarterback to Jeff Hostetler when the Giants won the Super Bowl?
3: I have no idea. I was four.
0: Thank you. You go back to bed. Appreciate you. Thank you.
1: Enjoy the nap.
0: Okay. I had no idea.
1: I'm sure people are watching you sleep.
0: Like, you don't know anything about history because you were 4 years old when it happened. Call Tiki up. Ask Tiki if he knows.
1: Call everyone up.
0: I want to prove it.
1: You're proud of this? You're
0: I can have the trivia question. Nobody knows the answer to.
2: There's one person I know that definitely knows the answer.
0: Paul Dottino?
2: Yeah.
1: Yeah.
2: 100%.
0: Call him up. I don't mind. But again, you have to find out, have they been listening? Because we got to play this straight.
1: Yeah, no,
0: that's
1: all. Play it straight.
0: Yeah. I'm a little disappointed that Marash didn't know.
1: Really?
0: Yeah.
1: I don't think the argument I was four is good enough.
0: No.
1: But.
0: I know. World War II happened?
1: Of course.
0: What are you talking about? I wasn't born yet. Mm-hmm. How could you expect me to know anything about
1: it? Everyone knows.
0: Right.
1: And Franz Ferdinand.
0: Franz Ferdinand, the first shot. That's right. The real first shot around the world.
1: Yeah.
0: Yeah, that's right.
1: Mm-hmm.
0: Mm-hmm.
2: Can I tell you something? Marash is a great guy, but his voicemail is as annoying as he is sometimes.
0: I find him very entertaining.
2: Yeah. His voicemail is like, please leave your name and maybe I'll pick up the phone.
0: Oh,
2: so I have to go through a process to get to him.
0: Like he's going to contemplate whether if you're worthy of a return call, that kind of thing?
2: Yeah.
0: All right. Well, listen, He's doing middays at FAN.
1: Yeah.
0: I bet you.

0: When he was producing for Damon, he wasn't saying that kind of message. He was probably like, please, please leave your name and your number and a brief message.
1: He would take trips to Idaho just to get recognized.
0: 888-808-1019, Carton Show Big Mac. 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As the Jets are relevant, the Giants are relevant, and after 4 o'clock at some point, how do Yankee fans deal with the reality that the Guardians had no problem with Tampa last night? Lots cooking here on The Fan.
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3: The Milwaukee Brewers have taken a 2-0 lead over the Los Angeles Dodgers in the NLCS. Brewers catcher William Contreras provided the game-tying home run and the go-ahead RBI single for Milwaukee as they won Game 2 7-4. The Dodgers' Shohei Ohtani has gone 1-for-7 with 3 strikeouts in the series against the Brewers, and reports say that he may sit out Game 3 due to lingering injuries. Game 3 is on Wednesday in Los Angeles. I'm Adam Abdallah.
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12: Let's go! 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
12: Yes! 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
12: Did great job, Alicia! 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
13: 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Guy

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0: 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Good to have you here. Obviously, lots of Jets and Giants. We'll get to some Yankee baseball chatter after 4 o'clock after watching Cleveland do what they did to Tampa yesterday. Got to make every Yankee fan out there just burn a little bit more, considering the Yankees were incapable of doing that. But that's coming up after 4 o'clock. Here's Big Duke in Westport, Connecticut on the fan. Dukey, how are you, buddy?
1: Oh, baby, has it been a while since I called you after a Jets win. Let's get fired up.
0: We got the Patriots
1: this week, baby.
0: J-E-T-S.
1: So, Craigie, I was at the game this past Sunday in all of its rain and all of its glory, and that is what Jets-Browns is meant to be about. Gritty, grindy, grimy, gross football, and most of all, the Jets coming out on top, baby. So I got one thing for you, Craig. I need your help.
0: Yeah?
1: I want to put a sleeper cell in the media for Vrabel to feast his eyes on and stay distracted all week, as we know that is his thing. And I seem to remember you having contacts in that, let's say, industry that might be able to help us out. I'll let you put the pieces together. I've heard you interview some very fine females on the air. Just wondering if maybe Mr. Vrabel needs some company.
0: Well,
1: here come the Jets, baby. I'll talk to you soon.
0: Love it, Duke. I know the game's in New England, so a little bit harder for us to do things that we could accomplish here, obviously. But I have given some consideration to having a number of Diana Rossini lookalikes, you know, show up in Foxborough, you know, things of that nature.
2: Have you thought about that?
0: Yeah, I've thought about it. I've given it so I've contemplated it. You know, I want to distract the head coach. How do you do it? You know, good-looking brunette from New Jersey.
2: Yeah.
0: Right?
2: Should we buy everyone bring the pajamas he bought at the airport for his wife?
0: Which is still the craziest purchase of all time when you've been caught cheating. Yeah, how do you tell your wife you don't respect her at all outside of cheating on her? Mm-hmm. Is to buy her a, oh my God, I forgot to get her a gift from the airport. Like, you put zero thought into that gift. And you needed to buy that woman a gift.
2: Yeah.
0: Something. Mm-hmm. And she's not stupid.
2: Well,
0: she knows where you got it. It said LaGuardia on it.
2: Yeah, in all seriousness, though, he's a really good coach, and like, I'm worried that they found their way here.
0: I'm not worried about anything. Drake May's a bad quarterback.
2: Yeah, I don't know.
0: They beat the Raiders. Oh, let me have a parade for them. No, thank you. I'll pass on that.
2: The Raiders were playing well. The Raiders went toe-to-toe with the Chiefs, and then they kicked their ass.
0: They did.
2: Okay.
0: They did.
2: All right.
0: I'm with you
2: and
0: on that.
2: Down their
0: I'm not saying it's going to be easy.
2: They're down their top wide receiver.
0: Correct.
2: They
0: also lost their left tackle.
2: They lost their left tackle. Henderson's hurt now with a high ankle sprain.
0: They're a beatable team. We know that.
2: No, they're a beatable team.
0: No.
2: You got to get it done, though.
0: Do I trust the Jets to come out and play great? Not yet. Do I think the Jets will play well? I do. Do I think the Jets can win the game? I do. Do I think it's going to be a low-scoring defensive battle? I do. Yeah. Like, I know it's a 7.5-point spread, and people are reacting to that rightfully so, much like you're reacting, as you should, to the Giants being underdog to the Saints, because your brain doesn't make sense, right?
2: Right.
0: I understand why the Patriots are favored. A touchdown? Well, maybe not. But I know they're coming up back-to-back, very impressive wins, which really saved their season. But am I going to be shocked if there's 5 minutes to go in the fourth quarter, and it's a one-score game, and I got the ball?
2: No.
0: And I would even go far as to tell you, well, I know Drake May and the offense has looked a lot better the last 2 weeks. And, man, he carved up the Raiders last week. I think I might have the better quarterback. My guy doesn't throw picks. Now, he's not throwing for 300 yards.
2: Yeah.
0: My guy ain't throwing picks. We ain't turning the rock over.
2: No, I mean, that's fair. He was awful to start the year, but it's hard to say you got a better quarterback.
0: By the way,
2: it's hard to say that you got that.
0: Have the Jets announced if Breece Hall's back or no?
2: No, I don't think they have.
0: I've not seen that. Let me see. He's listed week to week still. No structural damage. But we don't know anything yet. And they're off today, so.
2: Yeah. No, look, this is the kind of game, though, you want to continue to have these dreams. You got to go win this football game.
0: Sure.
2: Like, I just...
0: Yeah, because the Bills are after that.
2: They're banged up a little bit, right? They lost their running back. They've lost their... They don't have their star wide receiver, although they've won the last couple of weeks scoring a ton of points without him. But, like, this defense, as you said, top five defense. Go show me your top five defense. Get turnovers,
0: right.
2: Limit them, mm-hmm. and figure out a way to score some points and move the football. And don't get away from the things that work. Don't get away from giving Wilson the ball. Don't get away from the run. Like, figure out a way. This would be a huge win for the New York Jets. The Jets bought themselves, and this is what I would say about the win against Cleveland. The Jets have bought themselves a little bit of rope and a little bit of goodwill on some level.
0: Sure.
2: If you lose this game, you're a touchdown underdog. Patriots are kind of, you know.
0: Can't be embarrassed, though.
2: Can't be embarrassed. Of
0: can't have a Bears
2: you don't
0: game.
2: Want to be embarrassed. Right. No. But you can live with losing a hard-fought game against the Patriots.
0: So the Patriots, right? You but, said, Trevion Henderson's out.
2: Yes.
0: Will Campbell, as I mentioned, the left yes. tackle, out. Their top four, well, four of their top five cornerbacks, out.
2: Yeah.
0: Okay. Let's see. Draymond Jones, I think he's out as well. Their defensive tackle, Corey Durden, looks like he's out as well.
2: No, they're banged up.
0: Like, they're a mass unit right
2: now. They're banged up.
0: That's a winnable game for the Jets.
2: It's got to be.
0: And if you want to be taken seriously, if you want the fans to buy into the why not us kind of mindset,
2: yeah,
0: go win a divisional game on the road against a good team, not a great team.
2: No, a beatable
0: like,
2: team,
0: I can accept losing to the Bills in Orchard Park.
2: Yeah.
0: I can accept that. They are a superior team. I'm expecting us to lose that game. If we win, it's like extra sprinkles on my Sunday.
2: Right.
0: Didn't know they were coming, but I'm pretty happy about it, right?
2: Mm-hmm.
0: I want to win this game, and I think the Jets are good enough to do it. I truly believe that.
2: Yeah, but do you think it's sprinkles?
0: Extra sprinkles?
2: Is it extra sprinkles on your Sunday?
0: If we win this game, yeah, it is, because we're a touchdown underdog.
2: Okay.
0: On the road against a team that's won back-to-back games, one of those games against the Bills. Those are two good wins for the Patriots.
2: Those are two excellent wins.
0: Excellent wins for the Patriots.
2: Yeah.
0: Because the Raiders were 3-1, I think, coming in.
2: Yes, they were.
0: Right? Coming off the Chiefs' loss.
2: They had won.
0: Bills, of course, were undefeated. Best team in football, arguably.
2: Yeah, and still.
0: Yeah.
2: Went out and proved and beat what everybody perceives to be the best team in the NFC, or at least one of them.
0: I wish I could somehow. You ever see those movies? Like, I'm going to go back to an old school movie. You probably didn't see it because of your age. No other reason.
2: I know all the movies.
0: You saw Roseanne? With Steve Martin? Roseanne? With Steve Martin? He plays basically a modern-day Cyrano de Bergerac.
2: Yeah.
0: Do you know that character is or no?
2: Yes.
0: The huge nose.
2: Big nose.
0: Pinocchio nose.
2: Yeah. Are you sure it's called Rose? It's Roxanne.
0: Roxanne.
2: It?
0: What did I say?
2: Roseanne.
0: My apologies.
2: Mm-hmm.
0: I'll take the loss on that.
2: Yeah.
0: Roxanne.
2: Yes.
0: Yeah.
2: I've seen the movie.
0: You know the movie
2: he's
0: I'm talking about.
2: He's a fireman.
0: Firefighter.
2: Small town. Yeah.
0: You got the good-looking firefighter who wants to bang the girl from Splash.
2: From Splash.
0: Right.
2: And he's whispering all the things to say down.
0: Yeah.
2: Yes, I know the movie.
0: Yeah. So I forget why I brought that up in the moment.
2: You were looking at Pete.
0: Yeah, but there's a reason I brought that up in relation to...
2: You need someone to, like, be Pete's...
3: I have a big nose?
2: No.
0: No, it's not about your schnoz.
3: Oh.
0: It's something about if I could be in someone's ear.
2: Yeah.
0: And there's something
2: feed
0: along
2: them
0: those lines.
2: Feed them info.
0: I think you all get the reference, though, don't you?
2: I did.
0: I feel like...
2: It helps if you give the right name of the movie.
0: I feel like the reference... Yes. I think the reference was there. Yeah, I forget why I wanted to be able to talk to somebody's ear or whose ear I wanted to talk into. But I think
2: you gave Pete the stare down of like, something's not right there, and I'm about to speak on it. That I'm so
0: No, it was definitely a football point.
2: Oh, okay, football point?
0: It was a football point, yeah. Like, I wish I could be in so-and-so's ear, but I forget why or who.
2: We're talking about the Jets offense.
0: It's not
2: going to
0: come back.
2: No?
0: It's gone.
2: Okay.
0: It's gone.
3: Is that to do with...
0: You
2: got it.
0: Oh, here we go. Now I know what it was. Thank you.
2: Yeah.
0: Good trigger right there. I wish I could be in Frank Reich's ear and remind him that number five's on the field.
2: Yes.
0: And remind him that G5 needs to get the football.
2: Mm-hmm.
0: Period. Stop. Because they're a different football team when my guy G5 gets the rock.
2: Mm-hmm.
0: That's what I was thinking. It was a long, convoluted way to get there, but I got there, damn it.
3: Nailed it.
0: Cyrano de Bergerac. Yeah.
2: Yeah.
0: There you go. It's a French fable. What?
3: I have a question. Your favorite ice cream is mint chocolate chip.
0: Yes, with hot fudge and rainbow sprinkles.
3: Rainbow sprinkles?
0: Yes, I'm a child.
3: On mint chocolate chip?
0: Yes.
3: That makes no sense.
0: No, it makes all the sense in the world. You know why? Because I'm the one eating it, and I like it. Much like you might like your steak well done. That makes no sense to me.
2: Right.
0: But I'm not the guy eating it. So if that's how you like your steak, again, I don't get it, but... You're the guy eating it.
3: Yeah, true.
2: What if you took someone? What if you took Mr.
0: Mr. Well Done guy?
2: Wozniak. What's his name?
0: Cyrano de Bergerac.
2: Cyrano
0: de Bergerac. Cyrano de Bergerac.
2: What if you took him to a fancy steakhouse and a big dinner, and he ordered, I'll have the porterhouse.
0: Yeah.
2: Well done.
0: I would have something to say about it, but it's not my place to say it.
2: Okay.
0: I might be like, no, you're not. Yes. Not if I'm sitting, like, now am I paying for dinner?
2: Yeah.
0: That makes it a little more awkward.
2: Okay.
0: I would definitely say something.
2: Yeah.
0: But at the end of the day, if you're ordering for yourself, I ain't got to eat it. I don't get it.
2: I don't know if I could allow it.
0: Yeah, but I'm with you. But like if the three of us go out for dinner and we're going Dutch, which would never happen because I typically buy.
2: Yeah.
0: But and Pete's like, I want the filet well done. I would mock him mercilessly. But at the end of the day, he'd get the steak the way he wants the steak.
2: Yeah.
0: I'm with you, though.
2: I think we talk him out of it.
0: Like, I'm a medium rare guy.
2: Of course.
0: That's how steak to me
2: either
0: should be
2: that
0: cooked.
2: Or rare. That's it.
0: Yeah. Yeah, you're right.
2: Yeah.
0: You know? Burgers,
2: there's
0: medium
2: no
0: rare.
2: Other option.
0: Steak, medium rare.
2: Mm.
0: Yeah. I don't like my pork rare.
2: No.
0: Or my chicken rare. Well, but I had a pork chop once, and they go, how do you want it cooked? I'm like, thoroughly.
2: Yeah, no, of course. You don't mess around with pork. I mean, you want it juicy, but you don't want it.
0: The greatest pork chop on the planet, by the way. No joke.
2: Uh-huh.
0: Fiorino's in Summit, New Jersey. And I get nothing for telling you that. It just happens to be a fact. And I'm not a pork chop guy.
2: Mm-hmm.
0: I rarely order the pork chop.
2: Very rare.
0: But if you ever go to Fiorino's in Summit, New Jersey, which is where the Jets had the famous Derek Carr meeting.
2: Yeah, yeah.
0: When we wanted to get Derek Carr to be here,
2: mm-hmm.
0: all right, you get the pork chop and you zip your lip. As great as that entire menu is, you get the pork chop there or you don't know what you're ordering.
3: What comes on the pork chop?
0: Nothing.
3: That's it?
0: Mm-hmm.
2: Not like, you know.
0: Excuse me?
2: Cherry peppers or something
3: like,
2: you know.
3: That's what I'm saying.
2: A little bit of
0: If you get the pork scallopini, it comes with the cherry peppers, yes.
2: Okay.
0: Thinly sliced. If you get the pork chop, it's kind of like a glaze on it.
2: Okay.
0: Doesn't need anything else. Perfection is perfection. Did Bo and Derek need to wear makeup? No.
2: Probably.
0: No.
2: She wore no makeup in movie 10?
0: No.
2: Was
0: because
2: that the
0: she's
2: point
0: a
2: of it?
0: Perfect 10.
2: Okay.
0: I remember being a 9-year-old watching that movie.
2: I don't think I've ever seen that one.
0: No, but
2: that's with what's his name from Arthur, right?
0: Dudley Moore.
2: Dudley Moore.
0: That was the day I figured out I wasn't gay.
2: That was the day?
0: Yep. Mm. When I was 9 years old, had the epiphany. I like girls. Woo! 888-808-1019 Carton Show. 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

0: massage I bought you for your birthday. If you haven't used it yet, you're not going to be able to. That place got shut down.
1: Crystal Palace?
0: No. Where's that one?
1: I don't know.
0: Is that, or they all called it because I like...
1: I don't know. Yeah, it's the cliche name, I think. Yeah,
0: the cliche name.
1: Yeah.
0: But here's the thing I don't get. This place got shut down. Somebody called 911 to say that the place masquerading as a massage parlor was actually offering more. And an undercover cop went in, and they offered him for an extra $100, you know, basically whatever he wanted. So now they shut the place down. But who would rat them out? Like, who is... You know, how would you know?
1: Who's ruining a good time?
0: But I'm saying, how would you know that's happening? Unless, like, your husband, you know, like, you, that kind of thing.
1: I don't know. You see people coming in and out of it all times of night.
0: Yeah, but it was actually a real massage place, too.
1: Oh, okay.
0: They just offered extra off-the-menu services.
1: Yeah,
0: so I'm just wondering, who called 911 to complain about that, right?
2: Maybe like a real massage parlor that was around the corner.
0: Losing all the business out to the East Garden Spa. Like, damn it, where's everybody? We have the best masseuses in town.
1: I don't get it. What don't we provide?
0: Yeah, well, now you know.
1: Now you know.
0: Could you have Gallicum grab my ice cream and put it back in the freezer, please? Thank you. Steve's in Levittown on the fan. Steve, how are you, buddy?
3: Hey, what's up, guys?
0: Hey, what's up?
3: I want to talk about the matchup between the Patriots and the Jets.
0: Yeah.
3: And I'm looking at this, trying to be objective because I am a huge Jet fan. The only advantage I see the Patriots having is they have a better coach, especially if we get Omar Cooper back this week, we get Breece Hall back this week,
1: we
3: get Adonai Mitchell back this week, we have a better receiving core, we have better running backs, we have a better offensive line, we have a better defensive line.
0: I agree. I agree.
3: The quarterback to me is a wash because I think Geno is just as good as him, and I think we have a very, very good chance of winning this football game.
0: I agree with everything you've
3: said. Because I want to destroy the Patriots because I hate them.
0: Yeah, me too. By the way, from a take all emotion out of it, just be objective. You could argue the quarterback thing. Sure, I have no problem with that.
1: You can,
0: but you can't argue. I mean, you're going to have to bring up last year to really win the argument, and that's fine. Backup for the MVP runner-up, right?
1: No, you could bring up.
0: That's fine.
1: The way he's looked over the last 2 weeks,
0: he's looking much better. Yes. Yes.
1: I don't deny it.
0: I know. Two weeks ago.
1: And he went down the field and put them in the end zone and beat him.
0: I got no problem with that.
1: Okay.
0: If you want to say edge to them over the last 2 weeks, I'm fine with that. But everything else he said is right.
1: For the Patriots.
0: But they're not a better team top to bottom talent-wise. They're not.
1: No.
0: Are they better coached? Sure they are.
1: Which means a hell of a lot in the NFL.
0: Yes, but they're not a better team by that much.
1: No, I agree. I went on a rant before about all the weapons the Jets have offensively.
0: But there's no point. Here's the thing, and I think the point you're trying to make, it rightfully so, and whatever Jet fan is feeling emotionally now is, it doesn't matter if our talent doesn't actually rise to the occasion. Like, what's the point of having great talent if they don't actually perform like the great players we think they are? And that's going to be...
1: We've talked about the offensive weapons they have. Show me the game where they put up offensive numbers.
0: That's my point.
1: Yeah, I hear you.
0: I don't count on Cooper. Cooper's done nothing for me this year.
1: No.
0: Right? Sadiq has shown flashes, but again...

0: We only targeted him twice.
1: Yeah.
0: You know, we don't go, we don't throw him the ball.
1: This offense has had its moments. They come from behind, you know, and tie the game against the Lions. They kind of dominate the Tennessee Titans week one.
0: Yep. Which is not saying much now. It's a bad football team.
1: They're a terrible football team.
0: You know, my big beef.
1: And I feel bad for him. He's going to be fired again. He's not going to get another head coaching job.
0: He gets a second year, but that's about it there.
1: I don't even know if he does.
0: I think he sold him on year one's going to be a train wreck.
1: I guess.
0: But who knows? But you know what? If I have one fair complaint.
1: Can't win two games.
0: About Geno Smith.
1: Yeah.
0: And I think this is a fair complaint because, again, he has played very well. He has not thrown an interception. He also hasn't wowed us, but he's played well, right? I need Geno Smith to be... You okay over there? You took your time. No, you let it out. It's all good.
1: I took a breath in.
0: No. It was a yawn.
1: I took a breath in.
0: It was a yawn, though.
1: But the second half of the yawn, Mike was off.
0: No, but we heard the start of the yawn. Mm-hmm. So it became a yawn.
1: Caught me off guard.
0: It became a yawn.
1: Not really.
0: So the audience is like...
1: I couldn't went...
0: Why is he yawning? That being said... Mm-hmm. Geno Smith is very tentative running the ball.
1: Mm-hmm.
0: He slides way too early for my liking. Sometimes he appears unaware of where the sticks are, and I hate that term. Geno Smith needs to be more aggressive when he gets out of the pocket.
1: I guess. It's not his game. He's looking to make plays down the field, but I think he should be more aggressive throwing the ball down the field.
0: I agree with that, too.
1: That's what I'm looking for. It's that fine line.
0: Like, are we sending guys deep, though?
1: Because
0: I only see what's on the camera.
1: Yeah.
0: Right?
1: How often are we
0: sending a guy yard?
1: I'm sure there's some deep routes. Like it's a fine line. When you have and this was part of the concern of what Geno Smith coming into the year. When you have a year like last year for Geno, where he throws an ungodly number of interceptions.
0: For the Raiders, yeah.
1: For the Raiders, yeah. Right? And you come here and they make it very clear. Like, we just can't make mistakes. We can't make mistakes. We can't make mistakes. You almost, there's the very few Jameis Winstons who don't hear the can't make mistakes part and just going to go out there and sling it. And, like, I thought this was a Daniel Jones thing as well. Now, he had no weapons at all, wide receiver-wise. Mm-hmm. But, like, I just get the sense he's playing a lot to not make mistakes, which can be a positive, right? The last thing you want to do is go make mistakes.
0: And that's a fair assessment.
1: But if you want to go win games, you want to go beat the Patriots when they're down these many quarterbacks, you want to go win this game on the road, like, you're going to have to throw the ball down the field. Now, they've had some bad weather. They've played some games where...
0: To be fair, it's rained every Sunday they've played.
1: Every Sunday they've played at MetLife, for sure. The Lions game, he did throw the ball down the field, and they went and scored two touchdowns in the second half to get back into the game. But, like, I just get that feeling where, like... He's so intent on not throwing the interception. You've got to be able to ride that line. You got to be able to be aggressive. You got to be able to trust who you are. You got to be able to trust your wide receivers to go make plays. And you can't be so tentative a little bit in the run game, but I see it more just throwing the ball down the field. Go be aggressive. Throw the ball down the field. You have the weapons to do so. And this Patriots team, as well coached as they may be, they're down some guys in the defensive backfield. So, like, go be aggressive.
0: They're banged up.
1: Go
0: take advantage of their backup players.
1: Because, like, it's hard to construct a game plan the way the Bears did and just, you know, have these long, sustained drives.
0: That's why we cannot be embarrassed.
1: Theoretically, that would be a great formula, but you've got to go make big time plays. And you've got weapons to go do so.
0: We got Paul Dottino on the hotline. This goes back a couple segments, but it's still
1: 100% he knows it.
0: I'm
1: trusting my guy, Paul.
0: Paul, how you doing, buddy?
2: Hey, guys, good to talk to you.
1: What's up, Paul?
0: There's a lot of pressure on you now because Big Mac believes, sight unseen, that you're going to get this question right. I want to preface it by saying, when this is not to embarrass you, there's a question I came up with that I did not know the answer to, and nobody in the building knows the answer, and Sean Morash didn't know the answer, and now we're up to you, okay?
2: Okay, all right. I feel like the mouse trying to find the cheese.
0: Okay, here we go. Who is the backup quarterback for Jeff Hostetler when the Giants won the Super Bowl?
2: What? Are you serious? You really stump people with that one?
0: Are you cheating on Google right now?
2: No, it's Hasselbeck.
0: Wrong.
1: No. When Jeff Hostetler.
2: No, wait.
1: When Jeff Hostetler for the Giants.
0: You got it wrong.
2: We're talking about 1990.
1: Yes.
0: Yeah.
2: The guy with the rag arm.
0: It was not the guy you said. Sorry to say. Hasselbeck, no. Nobody knows the answer, Paul. Nobody.
1: I want to make sure you're right, Craig. He was so confident.
0: Yeah, but he got it wrong.
1: I know, but
0: It's the greatest trivia question of all time.
2: It was that he came in for a couple of plays against San Francisco because Hostetler got knocked out
1: of the
2: game.
1: Yeah.
2: He threw a couple of horrible rag arm throws, and thank goodness Hostetler came back in. Uh-huh. Otherwise, the Giants never would have advanced.
0: Yeah.
1: But what was his name?
0: What was his name?
2: Jesus, why am I thinking of Tasselbeck?
0: Yeah. No. I'm going to tell you the name. You're going to be very upset with yourself.
2: Yeah, for sure I am, because I remember exactly what happened. He played like three or four plays, and that was it. And it was awful. He threw dying ducks. It was like a sap play.
0: His name was Matt Kavanaugh.
2: Yes, Matt Kavanaugh. Absolutely. You're right. The former New England Patriot. You're right.
0: By the way, this is
2: what happens when I'm on four different allergy medications. No,
0: by the way, nothing to be embarrassed about.
1: No, I didn't know that.
2: I appreciate it. It's fair and square. You got me on the name. I remember exactly what happened in the game, and absolutely.
0: All right.
2: You know what happens? These third and fourth string backup quarterbacks, they all blend together after a while.
0: Yes, they do. Well, we look forward to hearing you on Sunday again. And I guess I'll ask you one quick question. I know it's been against average to lesser opponents, and you could make an argument that the Giants could also be 1-4 right now. Have you bought in that this team is good enough to beat good teams and stay alive for a playoff spot?
2: No, not at all. It's still a wait and see. You got to find out more about these guys. And Coach Harbaugh keeps saying that they're going to get better and better during the course of the year. Well, they'll need to be. I mean, if you looked at the schedule the second half of the season after the bye, it's definitely tough. And if they don't raise their level of play, no, it's not going to work out. But again, Coach believes that they will get better. And of course, if you believe in him and you believe in the mantra of this team that they are trying to get better every single day, maybe they can do it. But Craig, come on, right now, today, as we sit here today, no, that's a wait and see.
0: That's a fair answer.
1: Fair answer.
0: I appreciate you. I hear you Sunday as we always do, and thanks for checking in. Appreciate it.
1: Thank you, Paul.
2: All right, guys. Be good.
0: All right, there you go. So even the great Paul Dottino.
3: He let me down. He
0: could not get Matt Kavanaugh.
1: And he mocked us. He mocked the question.
0: Mocked it.
1: He mocked
0: it. Like, this question is beneath my intellect.
1: He laughed at Sleepy Train Sean Marash. He laughed at all of us for not knowing it. And then he says Hasselbeck. He was Eli's backup. He just got the name wrong. Man, that's...
0: He got it wrong.
1: No, he got it 100% got it wrong. I'm very disappointed.
0: Nobody knows. That's the biggest Giants fan on the planet right there.
1: Oh, he is insane.
0: It's like he's on the roster, kind of.
1: Yeah.
3: I bet you could call somebody from the team that year and they wouldn't know who the backup
0: was. That's what I said. I don't think LT would know. For real. Yeah.
1: LT is a unique...
0: I bet you
1: individual.
0: Carl Banks doesn't know. LT
1: That's
0: doesn't
1: a good
0: know.
1: One. What's Carl Banks?
0: I
1: doing?
0: Assume Phil would know because quarterback room.
1: Yeah, definitely.
0: Right? He'd definitely. Probably know.
1: I think Carl would know too.
3: Howard Cross.
0: No shot Carl
3: know?
0: Banks
1: Howard
0: knows.
1: Cross. He should know.
0: None of them would know. I'm in the right on this one.
1: What's OJ Anderson doing? He would know.
0: Call Otis up.
3: You want me? I can call Howard. I have Howard's number.
1: Otis Anderson.
3: I think I have Otis too. You want Otis?
0: Yeah, but I have to make sure that, like, they're not in on it. Like, you're not prepping them.
3: Dude, Paul was legitimately asked if he can call me back because he was watching tape of interviews. Right.
0: I love
3: now.
0: That. Mm-hmm. I love that. That's the guy. It's all in.
1: He is
0: all in on the New York Giants.
1: He's all in.
0: Right.
1: He is the guy. You know that guy in like the disaster movies? That they call in the scientist and he rushes into the meeting with all the generals and he's got like the briefcase that he opens up and all the papers come
0: through. Yeah.
1: And but he knows exactly, that's Paul Dottino.
0: With the Giants.
1: Yeah. Like, he'll just walk in.
0: Like, such and such.
1: Excuse me. So yes, I'm sorry. One second, sir. I'll be right with you. And then it's just expertise all over the place.
0: Got it. What do you got?
3: When they lost to Denver last year, when the Broncos beat them, out of everybody, I mean, Burns had that, you know, was cursing and had the tirade. Paul took it the worst. Like, he looked like he had
0: died. Takes it to heart.
3: He looked like a ghost.
0: Yeah.
3: It was
0: he's a real fan.
1: No, real fan.
0: And that comes
1: he's been
0: through.
1: With the organization forever.
0: Yeah. He also does a very good job on that pregame show, if you ask me. He might be the best pregame guy in town.
1: The best pregame analysis guy in town.
0: I think
1: town.
0: He does a great job on that pregame show.
1: Hmm.
0: I don't think I've ever met him, though. I'm not sure.
1: You've
0: I think
1: never
0: I was.
1: Met Paul Dottino?
0: I feel like I was on the show once.
1: You
0: from MetLife Stadium, but I'm not sure I've ever met him.
3: You should
0: I like him, though.
3: You should have him slap a pig before
0: If we do the pig slapping Spanky for a Giant game, I'd be happy to have Paul Dottino as the first spanker of the night. I'd be fine. Let him know he's in.
1: I want to see who would get this question right.
0: Nobody in the building currently has gotten it right.
1: No, well, I mean, there's nobody in the
0: building. And Morash didn't get it.
1: No.
0: And
1: Tiki's the only one left.
0: From the building, yeah. Boomer would have no idea. Greg would have no idea.
1: No, Greg would
0: know. No. Boomer doesn't even know where he is most mornings, let alone get that question
1: right. Al get it right?
0: Al would have no idea. Jerry wouldn't get it right. It's all, to be honest, I hate to say this, we've kind of embarrassed ourselves here. As a sports talk radio
1: station.
0: It's
1: the backup quarterback for Super Bowl 40, you know, 30 years ago. 36 years ago.
0: But, like, am I going to forget the 12th man on the bench for the Knicks championship last year? Probably not. Am I going to forget Jose Alvarado's whirly bird layup? Probably not.
1: Because he played in the game.
0: But you follow what I'm saying?
1: I do.
0: Like, some moments are burnt into your memory.
1: Yes.
0: 86 Mets, game six, obviously, right?
1: Mm-hmm. You think I could name the entire bullpen of the 96 Yankees?
0: Yes, I do.
1: Not the whole bullpen.
0: You were 6 years old, though.
1: No, I wasn't.
0: When were you born?
1: 83.
0: So you were 13. You should be able to.
1: I don't think I
0: can. Much like I can give you every player on the Mets in 86 in game six. Because I was a Met fan back then.
1: Mm-hmm.
0: Yeah. Like, there's certain things you just never, ever forget. Mike Caruzione, you know. He was a hockey player.
1: Not professional.
0: What do you got?
4: I'll never forget Trey Jameson. Ever.
0: Ever.
4: Ever.
0: See? Mm-hmm. He has no idea.
1: Who?
4: To be fair, he probably does. He just doesn't know his name.
1: Who's Jay Jameson?
0: 888-808.
4: He's a face guy, not a name guy.
0: By the way, to be fair, he is. He is not a name recognition guy.
1: Me? No.
0: You're a face recognition guy. That's a fair assessment of you.
1: Well, I mean,
0: like, you forget names you obviously know.
1: Of course.
0: Yeah.
1: Much like Paul, I could do that. Like, you go, yeah. I know exactly where to school, what play, blah, blah, blah. But what was his name again?
0: Exactly.
1: Luis.
0: And that's just the way it is.
1: Soho?
0: Yeah, which is why when you get older and dementia kicks in,
1: yeah,
0: you'll be like, I've always been this way.
1: Mm-hmm.
0: No?
1: Then I could.
0: Do you want to tell people what the WIJ stands for on your amazing sweatshirt?
1: Yes, it stands for Wear Your Journey.
0: Yes, it's a mental health foundation that
1: we're
0: a part of.
1: Which mocks me because you bullied me for wearing it. That's,
0: well, know, because I gave you a little credit on the website. Geez. You bought every hoodie they had.
1: What should I have done? Like, I'm now, the guy was nice enough.
0: Very nice.
1: So now I'm wearing it on television.
0: No, it's great.
1: And you asked me a question, and I love the color. This is now my favorite one.
0: What is it, like teal?
1: It's like a seafoam green, a teal.
0: I like that. Look at you. It brings out your eyes.
1: It does.
0: You're very handsome in that sweatshirt.
1: I know that.
0: So just a thank you would have been good enough there.
1: No, that's no. I'm Han Solo.
0: There you go.
1: I love you.
0: More of your calls coming up on the Jets and Giants going into week six. And after the break, if you watched it all, read about what the Guardians did last night to Tampa in Tampa, it's got to drive you bonkers. But maybe it also helps you to make some decisions moving forward for the Yankees. 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
1: You must remember this presents The Bisexuals. 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
7: 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A couple of right lanes still closed for now on the Deegan coming down to 138th Street as they get rid of a car involved in a crash. Southbound Deegan, a mess from Yankee Stadium. All the roads to the outbound George got extra tough because of an earlier breakdown on the outbound upper level of the northbound West Side Highway. 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

0: show, Big Mac. I'm going to get back to your calls here in a moment, but I want to give Big Mac an opportunity after I'm sure you watched or certainly saw the highlights of last night's ALCS.
1: I had both games on the television
0: last
1: night.
0: All right, so first let me get the Dodgers out of the way, down 2-0 to the Milwaukee Brewers. And, of course, Shohei Ohtani's a non-factor right now. Put that to the side because that's a topic of conversation for sure later on.

0: The more global conversation about baseball, and everybody's saying, oh, the Dodgers can't be beaten. They're buying championships. Still got to play the game. Mm-hmm. That being said, as a Yankee fan,
1: yeah,
0: watching what the Guardians did to Tampa and their ace and their bullpen and the hit parade that I saw last night, that's got to be very frustrating.
1: Yeah, no, it's very frustrating. It's very frustrating to watch them get beat that way. And it's not so much that, like, I never thought that they could never be beat. Like, you know what I'm saying? Like, watch. Sure. I didn't think they would sweep Cleveland necessarily, but to watch that team, especially against that pitcher in that building, and to watch a team, and this is where the frustration comes from. And this isn't being a Yankee shill or anything other than that. The Yankees are better than the Cleveland Guardians. The Yankees are better than they are. They were better than them all year. Every time they ever play in the postseason, the Yankees dominate Cleveland to the point where every stat that Yankee haters or anybody wants to give on Yankee postseason, it starts with outside of the AL Central, the Yankees have done this, that, and that because they have dominated the AL Central, including Cleveland. And every single Yankee fan, if you're being honest with yourself, believes that if the Yankees played the Cleveland Guardians in either the ALDS or the ALCS, they would have won that series. So what's frustrating is, and at least for me, watching them come through, get two home runs off Rasmussen, and then beat up on the bullpen, and after being shut out through the five innings, score in the sixth, the seventh, two in the eighth, three in the ninth, and win this game 7-3 and shut down the Rays and take game one, it's frustrating, and it leaves me asking the same questions I think we ask about this team every year. And I know there's holes, and I know there's reasons and things to point to on how Brian Cashman does his job, and putting together the roster, how Aaron Boone puts together his game plan, whatever the case may be. How come this team never, ever finds its way to play the best brand of baseball they can play in the biggest moments against the toughest opponents, and we watch inferior teams, who I still think are going to lose the series,
0: okay,
1: and I still think the Rays are the better team, and I still think the Rays will win the series. But how come Cleveland is able to play a brand of baseball and find a way to come through and have good at-bats and dominate a game against the team the Yankees folded to the second they saw them?
0: Right.
1: Like, what? Why aren't the Yankees tougher? Why aren't the Yankees able to play their best in the biggest moments? Why does the pressure affect them more than lesser teams who are able to go into that building and win? That's what, like, to me, that was it. I don't look at that game and say, and I put out a sarcastic tweet that sarcasm doesn't go that well on Twitter, but I'll still keep trying.
0: Go ahead.
1: Add the Cleveland Guardians to the list of teams that we will scream that the Yankees need to be more like. You need to figure out a way to be more like Cleveland. Look at what they were able to do. What does Cleveland do? It is not a Cleveland is not a better team in any way, shape, or form. They're not better suited for the postseason. They're not a better team in the long term. They're not, they strike out less, but they are not, they are a worse offense. As bad as the Yankees were offensively, Cleveland was worse. Cleveland is not a good team. They are an average team that has now gotten hot. And you know what? Maybe they do run through. Maybe this hot streak, because that's baseball, and that's the crapshoot element of Major League Baseball playoffs. It's not a complete crapshoot. Not a complete crapshoot. But there's a crapshoot element to it where if they win this series, a lesser team than the Rays, a lesser team than the Yankees, is going to find a way to get hot and go through a postseason. How come 17 years, the New York Yankees are never the team that finds a way to get hot and go through the postseason? Because you can't tell me. Like, that's what's frustrating about last night. I don't look at it and say, wow, what a joke the Yankees are. Look at how they're built, and look how Cleveland's built. I don't look at it like that. I look at it and say, what a joke the Yankees are, that they can never be the team that gets hot and rolls on through everybody.
0: You could also make some pretty good comparisons that the Cleveland Guardians are in the playoffs damn near every year also.
1: They are.
0: They're very similar to the Yankees in that regard. I think they've been in the playoffs 8 out of the last 11 years. Yeah. Now, they don't have a World Series championship to show for it, but they get beat.
1: By the Yankees, typically.
0: Correct.
1: Like a drum.
0: Yes, but they're very similar in that. They get in, and then they don't win. Last night was frustrating for every Yankee fan out there. Because the Yankees, like you said, were non-competitive, specifically against Rasmussen, and overall in the series.
1: Yep.
0: I mean, what they have? They five had more, hits in the first two
1: they
0: games.
1: They had more hits and more runs in the last two innings of this game than the Yankees scored in the series.
0: Correct.
1: Like,

0: be like, if you think, well, Brian Cashman put bad defenders out there, he didn't at third.
1: Nope.
0: Like, he didn't.
1: The only reason the guy's on the roster.
0: The only reason the guy's on the roster is because he's a good defensive third baseman.
1: Yeah.
0: And an easy play the first play of the game. And then that spirals into another bad play and another bad play.
1: Correct.
0: The Yankees fold. They are as tight as a drum. And I'm sorry. As much as I like him, as much as you like him, Boone is the manager. And it's his job.
1: It's his personality.
0: To make sure this team is ready for the moment. And you watch a game last night. Again, Cleveland's not better. I don't know if Cleveland will win the series. And I will say this. If Cleveland wins the series, I hope the same people who call the Yankees an embarrassment will call the Tampa Bay Rays an embarrassment. Because that's an embarrassment. Like, they can't lose the series. You cannot lose to this team.
1: Yeah.
0: You've been the best team in the American League all year. You lose to Cleveland? That's an embarrassment for the Tampa Bay
1: Rays. So who
0: are
1: you rooting for then?
0: I don't know who I'm rooting for.
1: Do you want Tampa to be embarrassed?
0: I'm rooting for Cleveland.
1: Okay,
0: I don't want to see
1: underdog
0: Tampa
1: kind of
0: when
1: situation.
0: When I was a kid, I was always, well, if they didn't lose, they lost to the team that won the championship.
1: Right.
0: I would root for whoever.
1: A lot of people feel that way.
0: Whoever they lost.
1: Because then in your mind, we're good enough to win a championship.
0: We were just right there. We just caught the wrong team in the wrong series.
1: Sure.
0: Like, we were going to lose to them eventually. They were the best. Now I want misery. So I don't want Tampa to celebrate. But that's how I viewed last night. Last night, how come Cleveland, who is inferior to the Yankees, inferior to the Rays, how come they can get hot here when they're one loss away from getting swept by the White Sox?
1: Right. They lost the first two games at home, right?
0: They lost the first two games at home. Now they've won four consecutive games.
1: Correct.
0: Right? And they're going tonight for five. And I'm just looking at it, and I look at it, and I go, why the Yankees don't handle pressure? The Yankees aren't mentally tough enough. Because the Yankees are good enough. Like, were they good enough to beat Tampa? I don't know. They're good
1: Maybe
0: enough
1: not.
0: To, they're good enough to make a series of it.
1: Sure.
0: They're good enough
1: they
0: to
1: should
0: not,
1: have won a game.
0: They're good enough to not fumble all over themselves. Like, they're good enough. They're better than Cleveland.
1: And
0: yet, they can't put together the performance.
1: And how about the fact that, somewhat desperately tonight, because you want to avoid going down 2-0 at home, the Tampa Bay Rays turned to Mets reject Freddie Peralta. Let that sink in.
0: No, I mean, look.
1: Couldn't pitch here.
0: He could get lit up tonight, and they could be down 0-2 in this series. And
1: that's
0: Cleveland
1: right.
0: could have a major leg up on getting to the World Series. But, again, when you look at that through the prism of a Yankee fan, right, because that's, and I saw everybody, oh, they did this, they did that, the Yankees couldn't do this. Totally true. Obviously facts. But, like, as we wait for the press conference on what they're going to do with Boone, and we all think they're going to keep Boone, what they're going to do with Brian Cashman, we all expect them to keep Brian Cashman
1: for
0: sure.
1: I think they will, yes.
0: And I don't know if that's the right decision or not. I'll be totally honest with you. I don't know if it's the right decision to keep Aaron Boone.
1: 888-808-1019. We'll get some of your calls on the Yankees in comparison to what we all saw last night. And then, of course, more football throughout the afternoon as well. I did just get one bit of good news. This Sunday, no rain in the forecast.
0: How about that?
1: Our first Sunday without rain. For the Jets and the Giants, so looking forward to that. It's going to be a brisk day, though, they say. 55 high.
0: That's
1: high 55.
0: Awesome.
1: You know what we call that?
0: Shorts
1: football
0: and hoodie.
1: Football weather. Mm-hmm. Shorts and a hoodie. That's your go-to.
0: I love shorts and a
1: you
0: hoodie.
1: You love the shorts and a hoodie
0: I'm
1: look,
0: holding
1: don't
0: on
1: you?
0: To these shorts as long as possible.
1: By the way.
0: The only day I've worn pants in the last 6 months was to go to the Yankee games. That's it.
1: Now, you wore pants this week.
0: To go to the Yankee games,
1: I think
0: didn't
1: you're wearing I? Pants right now, as a matter of fact.
0: No, I'm wearing shorts.
1: Yesterday you wore pants.
0: Today I'm wearing shorts.
1: Yesterday you wore pants.
0: Look at those legs. Come on.
1: Yeah, nice calves. Sexy calves.
0: Those fat kid legs.
1: Look at you flexing them calves.
0: That's right.
1: You shave your legs too. That's crazy.
0: I don't. I'm not hairy.
1: I'm just saying.
0: And for anybody else, I don't shave my face and then just keep the neck beard. This is just me being lazy and not shaving. But nothing grows here. It's a barren wasteland.
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2: 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But this has been a problem that goes back to last year for the Rams, and now LA is in third place in the NFC West. I'm Adam Abdallah.
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21: 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Southbound Deegan subject to closure near 138th Street because of a crash and now very extensive police activity on the southbound Deegan near Grand Concourse. Jersey 280 eastbound, your 16E in Harrison. You still have two left lanes shut because of this morning's tractor-trailer fire. 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
0: Yeah, yeah. 440 Carton Show, Big Mac, 888-808-1019. If you're that dude who got cut by the Rams, say the heavyset kicker,
22: yeah,
0: the thicker kicker, Mevis, I think was his name.
22: Yeah, Mevis.
0: What do you think you do for a job now? And don't you think it's about time, no disrespect, that maybe you get in better shape? Because that's like, the only heavyset kicker that had any success was Sebastian Janikowski.
22: Right.
0: And he was just a different dude, right? He didn't give a rat's ass. Mm-hmm. He was thick. He didn't care. He could kick 70-yard field goals.
22: Yeah.
0: This guy, it's like, it's almost uncomfortable watching a guy that size as a kicker.
22: Why is it uncomfortable?
0: Here we go.
22: Nah.
0: Because it's uncomfortable.
22: It's not. Listen, he's a bad kicker. It has nothing to do with his weight.
0: Of course, it's got everything to do with his weight.
22: It does not.
0: The weight transfer, the kicking,
22: has nothing
0: the
22: to do
0: follow
22: with.
0: Through.
22: That's what. Hey, you would have said the same thing about CeCe. Worse when he lost weight. Said the same thing about David Wells.
0: No.
22: Worse when he lost
0: David
22: weight.
0: Position.
22: Why?
0: I want my pitcher to be thick-legged and thick-ass.
22: Why?
0: Because you get more power in that motion.
22: You get more power kicking.
0: No. Not when you're fat. And I say that respectfully.
22: Mm-hmm.
0: I'm not even going to look at you. I'm going to look over here to the left.
22: Why can't you
23: look at me?
0: Because I feel like you're making this personal.
22: I'm not making it personal. I asked you a simple question.
0: It's not personal, Michael.
22: I didn't make it personal.
0: It's hard to look at a fat kicker. I'm sorry.
22: Why is it hard to look at him?
0: Because he's fat.
22: So, but you can look at fat offensive linemen?
0: Yes, because they need to be fat. They're going up against other fat guys.
22: He doesn't need to be fat. Totally agree with you.
0: You'd be a better kicker if you're not that fat.
22: I don't know if
0: that. Carrying all that extra luggage around.
22: I don't know if that applies for everybody. No.
0: I think it does.
22: I don't.
0: I think he's going to Ozempic or something. And
22: yeah,
0: by the way, you live in a gym, basically.
22: Yeah.
0: Like, how lazy could you be?
22: He doesn't do anything.
0: You're
22: just
0: a professional athlete.
22: Yeah. Maybe he thinks he's thicker, and that's what makes him a better kicker.
0: Definitely doesn't.
22: Okay.
0: Because think about it. You ever play golf?
22: Of course I play golf.
0: Do you think you'd be better at golf if you lost a few pounds, if you're bigger?
22: Yes.
0: Of course, because of the rotation.
22: I'm hearing you.
0: Same thing with a kick.
22: But why not? Why isn't the rotation for a pitcher the same?
0: Because it's a different thing,
22: getup. No, you're just saying that because you want to make a point.
0: No, it's different.
22: There's no difference to this.
0: I'll give you why. Let me give you why.
22: This or this?
0: Here's why. If I'm kicking, I've got to plant my front foot. Is that fair to say?
22: Yes.
0: I plant, and then.
22: Because pitchers don't plant their front foot.
0: Correct.
22: Oh, no, they don't.
0: Correct.
22: Oh, if you, okay.
0: Have you ever seen anybody pitch?
22: No.
0: You plant your front foot? No. It's the motion leg. It's the motion.
22: And, what happens when you put it down? You plant it.
0: It's the motion leg. Okay. It's motion.
22: Okay.
0: The kicker, the front leg's not the motion leg.
22: No, you're right.
0: The back leg is the motion leg.
22: Mm-hmm.
0: Right?
22: Yes.
0: Thank you. I think if he's 30 pounds lighter, he's a better kicker. And I'll tell you this. It pisses me off.
22: I just think he'd be another bad kicker instead of a fat bad kicker.
0: You might be right.
22: Yeah, that's what I think.
0: We'll never know.
22: Yeah.
0: But it pisses me off. When you're a professional athlete and you have 24/7 access to nutritionists and PT people and the greatest gym equipment and trainers and all that stuff. Mm-hmm. I find it obnoxious for guys like you and I who have jobs and families, and you know, we don't have the access to gyms and trainers and nutritionists and all that stuff because we're not pro athletes. Mm-hmm. I find it a slap in our faces for you to be a fat kicker. I do.
22: Okay.
0: Fat radio show hosts, thicker radio show hosts.
22: Mm-hmm.
0: Understandable.
22: Understandable.
0: Crazy lifestyle we're living. But if I'm a professional athlete mm-hmm. and I'm that guy, it's an embarrassment.
22: I think that's more fair than the idea he can't kick fat. I think that's more of a fair point.
0: So you're saying I'm one and one?
22: I'm saying you're one for one.
0: You're saying I'm one for two.
22: I'm saying...
0: The last point's a great point.
22: I'm saying it just so happens that he's a different looking kicker. And he...
0: No, let's just say what he is. Like, let's not sugarcoat it.
22: No, but you say he's hard to look at. So I'm saying he's a different looking kicker.
0: It's hard to look at.
22: Yeah, I don't agree with that. I don't know why
0: it's hard to look at. It's kind of like when they bring the big girls out for Victoria's Secret. You know, I'm not body shaming, and you're beautiful facially, some of them, but it's hard to look at. No.
22: If you say so. No, some of us like that.
0: Fair enough.
22: Some of us like a little thick.
0: By the way, fair enough.
22: Yeah.
0: You're right. You're definitely
22: I'm
0: right
22: not
0: about
22: saying
0: that.
22: That's how I look at Beavis.
0: I know. Ratings went down, but yeah, I'm sure there's people that want to see thicker gals in lingerie.
22: Yeah.
0: You're definitely right.
22: Yeah.
0: People have fetishes that, who might say no to?
22: Fetishes?
0: Her? Well, it's kind of a fetish.
22: I think that's a, like, you know. When you say heavier,
0: yeah.
22: Let's be honest about how heavy the supermodels at Victoria's Secret were.
0: They're 90 pounds soaking wet. They're damn near anorexic.
22: But like, so the heavy ones.
0: Oh, you mean the heavy ones?
22: Like 150 pounds.
0: More than that. But yeah, you're probably right.
22: Like, it's not like you watch my 600 pound life and go, oh.
0: And get turned on by
22: that's
0: it.
22: That's my thing. Like, that's a fetish.
0: Some people do.
22: Yeah.
0: Yes.
22: No, some people do.
0: The gals in Victoria's Secret, I forget their names, were not 600 pound
22: sisters. They're just a little bit plump.
0: Not a little bit. A lot of it. A lot of it. Like Lizzo big. Like, what am I telling you? Oh, she plays the flute. Great. Good for her.
22: Mm-hmm.
0: She's very talented, by the way.
22: I'm sure she is.
0: I'm just saying, like.
22: So he needs to learn how to play the flute?
0: I think he needs to lose 30 pounds and get back into maybe an NFL camp next year.
22: I don't think.
0: Because I feel bad for the guy.
22: I don't think there's a coach in the NFL who would say, Beavis, we're interested.
0: Yeah.
22: We think you're one hell of a kicker. You got to drop 30.
0: Oh, I think every team is saying that.
22: I don't think so. I think they're come in and kick. Can you kick or not?
0: Yeah. I guess he can't. He got cut today. And I feel bad. There's people putting out pictures. I guess he went to In-N-Out Burger to drown his sorrow.
22: This poor bastard. This poor bastard.
0: I'm honestly not sure if it's AI, though. It might be AI.
22: You think?
0: He's sitting by himself, though.
22: Went right to
0: well,
22: In-N-Out Burger by himself?
0: I go to Food for Comfort. I do that.
22: Yeah, but you pick that bad boy up. You don't sit there.
0: You would think if you just got cut and you're known
22: national
0: and by the
22: television.
0: Way, and
22: well,
0: your
22: you
0: nickname,
22: cut. Yeah.
0: Your nickname is the thicker kicker.
22: Mm-hmm.
0: Like,
22: hey,
0: I wouldn't sit down at an In-N-Out Burger either.
22: If he becomes a great kicker, he probably can translate that into commercials.
0: 100%.
22: He becomes somebody.
0: I agree.
22: He's the thicker kicker.
0: Like, who was the? I know he passed away and had issues. Jared Lorenzen. He was the hefty lefty.
22: Yeah,
0: right, wasn't that his nickname?
22: He had
0: mental health issues.
22: To play quarterback.
0: I think he passed away.
22: I believe he did.
0: Yeah,
22: to play
0: very sad.
22: To play quarterback, that's a different story.
0: For sure.
22: That dude could
0: hum it, though.
22: He could.
0: He had a howitzer. Ping.
22: There's like a guy on...
0: He just, you know, was like in quicksand.
22: I see like a content guy on whatever social media where he's like a fat guy who just throws these balls 60 yards into the net.
0: Dude, it's crazy.
22: Yeah, no, I know.
0: And he has a funny name, a quarterback something. He calls himself something.
22: Yeah, I forget what it is.
0: That guy's crazy. He's like 70-yard bombs in the net.
22: Yep.
0: Yeah, hurts my shoulder even watching it.
22: I know.
0: Yeah, and he is a thicker guy, you're right.
22: Mm-hmm.
0: But he also is not in the NFL.
22: No.
0: I just think, like, did you see the guy that they replaced him with, former, he's on the Jet practice squad?
22: Yes.
0: I think he kicked for the Saints recently, maybe last year.
22: Mm-hmm.
0: Did you see a picture of that guy?
22: No. I mean, I have.
0: It's, you have to see him. So there's if they put out video, you could probably find it real quick. If not, I'll find it for you.
22: Mm-hmm.
0: They put out video of him, I guess, while he's with the Saints, coming through the tunnel without his pads on.
22: Okay.
0: He looks like Ariana Grande. Like, they went...
22: Great groupie?
0: They went the polar opposite body style.
22: Mm-hmm.
0: So this guy, what's his name? Groupie? Is that his name? So he's, like, anorexically thin.
22: Yeah, he's very thin.
0: Have you seen the picture I'm talking about?
22: Well, I've seen the pictures of him. He's very thin.
0: Yeah, he's 150 pounds soaking wet.
22: He looks very young. He's very thin.
0: Yeah. He looks like Ariana Grande a bit, to be honest.
22: I don't know if he looks that thin, but...
0: Well, let me share the video I'm talking about. I'll get it for you the next break.
22: Okay.
0: It's, like, uncomfortably thin.
22: He's kicked for a couple of different teams.
0: Well, he was on the Jet practice squad, right?
22: Yes, he was. He lost out But
0: then that's on purpose, obviously.
22: You think they just like it's almost like you hire if the Yankees were to fire Aaron Boone, they would bring in a taskmaster. They would bring in like a, you know, because you want to have that dynamic.
0: Probably guy more that's more that than not that.
22: Well,
0: yeah.
22: No, you have the player's manager. You switch it up. They went from
0: hardcore
22: Buck Showalter to Joe Torre. Right. Like you always want to like go the opposite. So they went. We had a fat kicker. Now we need a really skinny one.
0: Yeah. By the way, and I think that was a conscious choice.
22: You think so?
0: Yes. You know, you with me on that one? We agree.
22: Yeah. Sure.
0: Nice.
22: Rams were like enough of this fat kicker. We'll get a
0: no, I'm just saying,
22: kicker.
0: Like, the fat thing didn't work out, so what do you do?
22: I don't think it had anything to do with he missed kicks.
0: Because?
22: No. That's silly. That's just, you're picking, it's
0: have you ever seen a successful fat kicker in the NFL?
22: No, but I've
0: right.
22: never seen.
0: Perhaps there's a reason
22: mean,
0: for that.
22: I've never seen an, never mind. Never seen a really skinny one either.
0: I think we have, though.
22: Really?
0: I think most of them
22: I don't
0: are.
22: Know.
0: I'm still trying to get over the fact that you think there's people out there, you're probably right, that have fetishes for the 600-pound sisters.
22: I'm sure there are.
0: Yeah.
22: Sure there are.
0: I'm telling you, we have to start taking pictures of our toes and set up like a Patreon account or something, OnlyFans or something. I don't know what it is.
22: Yeah.
0: Just sit there, oh, look at my toes. Thousands of dollars start pouring in. I remember back in the early days of me and Boomer, there was a gal in New Jersey.
22: Toe pics?
0: Something close.
22: Okay.
0: There was a gal in New Jersey who... she was a heavyset gal.
22: Okay.
0: And people would pay her like $30 a month or something for her to just eat on camera. And it was really sad because she was killing herself.
22: Yeah.
0: So we had, unbeknownst to Boomer, he signed up and bought a monthly membership.
22: Yeah. He put in all his information.
0: Yeah. And then we had her on the show as a guest. And I said, well, you know, my partner. He's a subscriber. He's like, what are you talking about? I go, sweetheart, can you check your list of subscribers? Do you see an Anna Sias in there? And she was like, yes, matter of fact, I do.
22: You subscribed
0: yeah.
22: to that account, paid the monthly fees
0: yeah.
22: just for the bit?
0: Just for the bit.
22: Look at you.
0: Sadly, she ate herself to death. That's how that story ended.
22: Did she really?
0: But she made like thousands of dollars. Like people would like log in. I want you to eat
22: yeah.
0: a banana or whatever, yo. I want you to eat chicken parm with, you know. I don't
22: whatever.
0: Know, like, it was almost like.
22: Yeah.
0: I don't know.
22: They
0: you guys
22: them to do all kinds
0: you ever
22: of
0: go to Coney Island for the freak show? You guys, growing yeah. up, you ever go there, right? Yeah. It was almost like she became a bit of a freak show, and yeah. I felt terrible for her.
22: Yeah.
1: Shrimp dumplings in a hot and sour soup.
0: By the way, I did not get shrimp dumplings today, nor did I get my hot and sour soup.
22: First
0: the
22: time
0: street came to an end.
1: Well, oh, okay. I'm a little sensitive. It's clearly.
0: Yeah.
22: You got
0: I got a roast pork broccoli rabe provolone sandwich from Faico's.
1: Yeah. We can smell it in the newsroom.
0: And then amazingly, unbeknownst to me, I also bought pita sandwich and Gallo sandwich. And if you had wanted one, I was buying you one also. Because I'm like, here's my $20. It's about a $20 sandwich. And Gallo goes, no, it's $75 today. And I'm like, what did they raise the price of roast pork?
22: Yeah.
0: He's like, no, you bought me a pita sandwich also.
1: Well, then Pete goes, how much I owe you? I go, Craig got it.
0: Yeah, Craig got it. And I was like, okay.
22: You're a nice guy.
0: I didn't know I was getting it, though.
22: That's why I don't order anything.
0: Yeah.
22: Wonder why I don't get anything? Because I don't feel like buying for everybody, and I'll be looked upon to be.
1: So that's it.
22: That's
0: By
22: it.
0: By the way, not stupid.
22: All these months, you wonder why I never join in the order.
0: Yeah, because all of a sudden guys add on.
22: That's it.
0: By the way, fried rice.
1: And the one time he asked me to get him food, you would have thought he was like the kid from a...
22: See? No, because I don't...
1: Can I have some more, sir?
0: Please, sir, may I have
22: I
0: some more?
22: I felt very bad to ask you to run out
1: He's
22: and
1: like,
22: get me something.
1: You know, can you get me a, you know, a, just, you know, if you can, a turkey and cheese sandwich?
0: Why not? I had, well, that was last week. Yeah.
22: Last week, I pretty
0: That's
22: much...
0: That's the first sandwich you've had in months.
22: For the most part, I fast during the show. I don't eat during the show. The other day, I had 2 cups of coffee, and then they brought me the soda. I took 1 swig of the soda after 2 cups of coffee, and...
0: You exude?
22: Yeah. I got all lightheaded.
0: Too much caffeine, huh?
22: Yeah, I got all lightheaded and everything in the middle of the show. So I was like, I need something. You gotta
0: I told you those will kill you. Stop drinking them. Fall's here, so the opportunity is...
22: good now.
0: Good.
22: It was the coffee.
0: You look good.
22: I got an Americano, which is pretty much...
0: What's that? Just regular coffee?
22: No, it's like an espresso with hot water.
0: Oh, and is that what it is? It's not just regular coffee in Americano?
22: No. It's an espresso. It's just
0: I've never had regular coffee,
22: but whatever.
0: I had
22: an Americano, and then I had an iced coffee downstairs.
0: That's too much.
22: The second I had a sip of the Coke, it was like,
0: yep. Right to your head. I would be
22: had
0: careful
22: to go and
0: with
22: get
0: that.
22: A turkey sandwich.
0: As you should have.
22: Don't often need excuses for sandwiches, but that day I did.
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0: around 5 o'clock, another hour to play. 888-808-1019. Carton showed Big Mac enjoying the fact that the Jets are relevant, 2-3. The Giants are in first place, more than relevant. Sitting there at 3-1-1. Interesting games coming up this upcoming Sunday, both at 1 o'clock again. No rain in the forecast, which is great. First time we can say that this year. Giants have the Saints, shockingly underdog by 1.5 at home. Jets on the road against division hated rival, the Patriots. They're coming off back-to-back big wins against the Bills. And then this past week against the Raiders, albeit in New England. And now the Jets try to get to 500. When's the last time the New York Jets were 500 in October? I don't know the answer to that question, but it's got to be a while ago. Unless you want to, was Sala 500 mid-October? Maybe.
1: He's got to be, right? At some point?
0: Maybe. Maybe. Never had a 500 season.
1: No.
0: So, but the point is that it's not happened enough. And the Giants, of course, only one playoff season in the last decade. Now sitting pretty atop the NFC East. And as Paul DeTina said, don't get too carried away yet.
1: No, I think
0: that's second
1: fair.
0: Half of the season schedule is a beast.
1: That's fair.
0: Meanwhile,
1: right now they have not played well enough to be overly confident, but no. The position they're in makes you feel confident.
0: I'll say this about the Giants. While I don't think they're a great team just yet,
1: yeah.
0: In a close game, I wouldn't bet against them.
1: Yeah.
0: And I know it's against the Titans and the Cardinals and Washington. But
1: if it's a
0: in a close game,
1: yeah, you feel good
0: hard
1: about
0: not
1: it.
0: To think the Giants come out on top.
1: Yeah.
0: They've plays
1: that.
0: On both sides of the ball
1: They've
0: in
1: that.
0: The last 5 minutes of the last
1: but,
0: three
1: I mean,
0: games.
1: Again, it's going to get to a point, though, where, all right, you know, we got a seed. You see the second half of their schedule. Fine. They win this game. They're 4-1-1. Then they play the Texans. I don't know what they are. They win that game. They're 5-1-1. At some point.
0: I think you take a split right now.
1: I would sign up for a split.
0: Yep. I think you go 4-2-1.
1: I would sign
0: you
1: up
0: sign
1: for
0: up for that right now.
1: I would sign up for that right now.
0: Because then you have the bye, and then it gets serious. And again,
1: get serious.
0: Can you not beat the Eagles this year? Now, who knows what if they're healthier?
1: I mean, that's the
0: obviously they but they're all banged up, right?
1: That's the game, right?
0: Devontae Smith out, Saquon Barkley out, the offensive line in shambles right now, coaching on the hot seat, right? Dallas Cowboys defense being shredded by teams. Like you can make an argument that the Giants, you build up and stack enough W's before that schedule gets tough.
1: Yeah.
0: You can hang on and win a division title.
1: That's the point. That's what I'm saying. Like, again, the schedule, the Saints and Texans to me are winnable games. They just are.
0: Yes.
1: Saints, it's almost if you want to continue this thought of winning the division, this is a big game. You can't lose to the Saints at home. Right. And again, that goes back to the Harbaugh flaw.
0: Right.
1: Winnable games in your building. They're 3-0 in this building. Got to go to 4-0 against the Saints team. Then you got the Texans, who again, I don't know how good they are. Bye week, and then that's like that game against Philadelphia. That's a
0: huge
1: crossroad right in the middle of the year. Coming off the bye, the extra week, go out to Philadelphia. What does Philadelphia have that? What is Philadelphia?
0: The Eagles, real quick. I'll give it to you one second.
1: Give me the Eagles schedule before the Giants. What are the Eagles doing in Week 8?
0: Give me 1 second. I think they have their bye. No, Eagles are home against the Panthers.
1: Home against
0: this
1: the
0: week.
1: Panthers.
0: They are 1 point favorites in that game.
1: That's this week.
0: That's this week. I'll just give it to you real quick.
1: Yeah, okay.
0: They're home against the Panthers this week.
1: Right.
0: Then they play Monday Night Football home against the Cowboys.
1: Okay, big game.
0: Then they're on the road against Washington.
1: Week 8 against Washington.
0: And then they have you guys on November 8th.
1: Okay.
0: So three straight divisional games for Dallas.
1: Three straight divisional games.
0: I'm sorry, for Philly. Pardon
1: me. For Philly.
0: Home against the Cowboys, on the road against Washington.
1: Home
0: against you guys.
1: Home against us.
0: And then they get their bye week.
1: And then they get their bye week.
0: Yes.
1: All right, so there's no real looking ahead.
0: And you want the Cowboys real quick?
1: Yeah.
0: The Cowboys real quick are... Cowboys are home against... hang on a second, I apologize. They're at Green Bay.
1: Cowboys again until the end of the year, though.
0: So they're at Green Bay Sunday Night Football. Now they have plenty of time for that game because they played Thursday.
1: That's
0: all right?
1: True.
0: So they're at Green Bay.
1: So hopefully Green Bay has found something here.
0: They are at Philly. Then they're home against Arizona at Indianapolis. And then their schedule is interesting.
1: Yeah.
0: San Francisco will be the game after that. And by the way, Eagles-Cowboys is the Thanksgiving game day this year.
1: Nice. That's right. Yeah.
0: So, look.
1: Tough schedule across the board. Yeah, but I'm just saying, even with the tough schedule, if they could stack up enough wins here, all you have to do is figuring out a way to get the one win you shouldn't get. Like, it might not have to be more than that.
0: I agree.
1: One or two wins you weren't expected to get, and you're in a different position.
0: And
1: man,
0: by the way, the Cowboys end their season, Rams, Jaguars, Giants, Washington.
1: Yeah.
0: That ain't easy.
1: No. But, I mean, it's Eagles, Commanders at home. They just tied on the road.
0: And by the way, Washington's going to be better because Jaden Daniels, first came back, was still pretty good.
1: I would think they'd be pretty
0: good. He's going to become better and better.
1: Yeah, I know, but still.
0: That's a tough route, is all I'm saying.
1: Yeah, but it's at home.
0: Yeah,
1: as opposed to being
0: but I'm saying, I'm looking at Dallas plays Washington last game of the year.
1: Yeah.
0: If we think the division's coming down to that last weekend, that's at Washington.
1: Right.
0: That's good for, I think. You guys have Philly. Not that that's going to be easy. But Dallas is on the road against Washington.
1: Mm-hmm.
0: They might be playing much better ball by then.
1: Yeah. But, I mean, I look at the schedule. Like, I don't know how tough it truly is, to be totally honest with you.
0: You're talking about the Giants?
1: Yeah, the Eagles aren't what we thought. Then you got the Command. And, again, I'm not saying that they're going to beat the Eagles. The Eagles are a tough game. But
0: tough no matter what.
1: They're tough no matter what, but it's not like they're the class of the division anymore. The offensive line's in shambles. See if Barkley's even back for the game. Their wide receiving core is not very good.
0: Here's your problem.
1: Then you got the Jaguars, who are very good at home, right? Colts, winnable game. 49ers are tough. Seahawks are tough. Then you get Browns. The Lions aren't what we thought they were necessarily. Like,
0: it's a Monday night game in Detroit.
1: Like, it's a tough game to win, no doubt. But it's not like it's crazy. They've already beaten the Cowboys.
0: Here's the problem. I don't think currently you're going to beat San Francisco or Seattle.
1: Okay.
0: That Cleveland game becomes huge. And I'll say this, even though the Jets defense had their way with Deshaun Watson and the Browns.
1: They're tougher. They play
0: Deshaun Watson's playing pretty good football.
1: He is.
0: Now, he's not all the way back, but you can tell his confidence level's coming back.
1: Yeah.
0: The Browns are not an easy out.
1: Mm-hmm.
0: They're not going to be an easy out for anybody. Yeah, I give the Jets credit for winning that game in the rain. You're down 12-10, et cetera.
1: Yeah.
0: Deshaun Watson's playing better football.
1: He is.
0: No. So,
1: I'm just, you beat that game off the bye against the Eagles is going to be a huge game.
0: Which is why you got to stack dubs.
1: If they win that game, that's when we start to change our opinion of this team.
0: By the way, if you have a 3-game lead, 2.5-game lead, let's say, in the division, then it's on you not to lose it.
1: Right.
0: Right?
1: Right. I think we start feeling different.
0: You got to get to the bye week.
1: You got to win this game.
0: Splitting the next two games at worst.
1: No messing around. You got to win this game.
0: Because if you lose to the Saints and the Texans, you're going to feel a lot differently about this football team going into a bye week.
1: 3-1, forget. It's a completely different thing.
0: Yeah, it's a problem.
1: It's a problem.
0: Yeah.
1: They have to win this game at home.
0: Tony's in Bayonne on the fan. Tony, how are you, buddy?
2: What's up, guys? What's up? So, you know, in hockey, they say you're responsible for your stick with high sticking and all of that.
1: Mm-hmm.
2: Do you think we'll see a point where these punch outs, you start to become responsible? Because Isaiah Likely took a punch to the crown of the helmet Sunday.
1: Mm-hmm.
2: 2 weeks prior to that, I think it was one of the other running backs. It wasn't Harris. He took a punch to the face mask.
0: Yeah.
2: Now, there's no calls, but let's say a guy like Tua takes a punch to the helmet.
0: Yeah.
2: On a punch out. And now he's out cold on the floor. What do we, what does the league start to do? Are you stuck?
0: I think you're going to see, because the punch out play has become so prevalent in the first month of this season, I think you're going to start seeing, because you make a very good point. There are times when it works, and there's been a lot of fumbles off the punch out this year. But guys are also taking five knuckles, you know, to different parts of their body.
1: Mm-hmm.
0: And I think that the NFL is probably going to tell the officials, keep a really close eye on that. If a guy makes contact with the ball and then the follow through hits you in the ribs, too bad.
1: No, that's fair.
0: But if a guy comes around and misses the ball, even if he's aiming for it, and clocks you in the chin, guy's going to be ejected from the game.
1: Yeah.
0: Guy's going to be absolutely ejected.
1: Yeah, I mean, if you get punched. Now, again, the other thing also, there's the flip side of that is you got to be careful not to break a hand.
0: Yeah, I mean, a helmet.
1: You punch a helmet, you punch a face mask.
0: Yeah.
1: You could break a finger, break a hand. Like, there could be some injuries that come with it on the side of the guy doing the punching.
0: Just like Mitchell Robinson last year. Oh, no, that's right. He punched his truck. Wink, wink.
1: Mm-hmm.
0: Well, of course, he didn't. But
1: I don't think he punched a helmet.
0: He did not punch his truck. I can tell you that.
1: Okay.
0: He didn't punch a helmet either, to be fair. You're right. I love the punch-out play.
1: I love it.
0: I also like boxing. So I get a little boxing with my football.
1: Mm-hmm.
0: So I like that. But there's a guy that's going to get dropped. And it's going to be...
1: Yeah.
0: It wasn't on purpose, Billy.
1: No.
0: Out of the game.
1: Doesn't matter, yeah.
0: Yeah. I like it. Yeah. I would like them to add boxing to the sport of football. That'd be awesome.
1: It's in hockey, and you don't really care about hockey. So that's weird.
0: No, I like watching hockey fights.
1: Yeah.
0: And by the way, I've always said, give me a playoff hockey game. It doesn't matter who's playing. True. One goal game in the third period, I'll watch it.
1: Of course.
0: I just don't get into the mundane regular season of hockey.
1: Mm-hmm.
0: But I respect the fact that many of you adore hockey. It's a wonderful sport to see in person.
1: It is a great sport to see live.
0: Better in person than it is on TV.
1: It is.
0: And that's the problem with it.
1: Very few, yeah.
0: Football is better on TV than it is in person.
1: Of course.
0: And that's the fundamental flaw with hockey.
1: Football is perfect with television.
0: Yeah, and there's nothing you can do about it. It's just the way it is.
1: It's perfect.
0: But wouldn't it be great if you could just like pop, pop, pop? Like,
1: no.
0: I don't know if you're old enough, young enough, or old enough to remember. Do you remember Andre Rison and Deion Sanders when Deion came back with San Francisco to play against Atlanta, and he and Andre were good friends. He was pissed that he left,
1: mm-hmm.
0: and they no joke line of scrimmage. Man-to-man coverage.
1: Vaguely remember.
0: And
1: that,
0: they threw haymakers at each other,
1: mm-hmm.
0: and neither guy got kicked out.
1: Really?
0: Haymakers. Legit.
1: Hmm.
0: Yeah.
1: With helmets on?
0: Helmets on, yeah.
1: That seems silly.
0: You only have your phone today.
1: Yeah.
0: But you could look it up. Yeah. You don't remember that, do you?
1: I don't. Not off the top of my head.
0: Yeah. It was one of the great moments of the, you know, Deion back in Atlanta. You know, the Dirty Birds and all that stuff, right?
1: Mm-hmm.
0: No, it was not the Dirty Birds.
1: No.
0: It was the Too Legit to Quit Falcons.
1: Yeah, they weren't the...
0: Right, MC Hammer's on the sideline. Too legit to quit. Hey, hey, hey! And then he and Andre Rison went rope-a-dope.
1: You know, he was the ball boy for the 70s Oakland A's?
0: Andre Rison?
1: No, MC Hammer.
0: Yes, I did. He was also the assistant GM.
1: Was he?
0: Yep.
1: Hmm.
0: How about that? And then he built an entire house out of marble and went bankrupt.
1: And that's how that went.
0: And now you know the rest of the story.
1: Oh, yeah, they're fighting.
0: You see it there?
1: Yeah.
0: Like three or four legitimate haymakers. And neither guy got kicked out of the game. Neither guy looked like they didn't want to fight either, to be honest. It was like wild, like, type of things.
1: That's kind
0: of... Can you fight?
1: I mean...
0: Can you handle yourself? I'm sure you
1: time,
0: could, like,
1: but
0: wrestle,
1: yes.
0: But if you, like, squared off with a guy,
1: yeah.
0: like,
1: I believe you got skills. I've never been a trained fighter, but I've been in,
0: right.
1: it's been a long time now, but I've been
0: When's
1: in
0: When's the last time
1: fights?
0: You punched somebody in the face?
1: I don't know. I was 10th grade, 11th grade.
0: Nice. Pete, when's the last time you punched somebody in the face or got punched in the face?
3: Oh, got punched in the face?
0: Either one, or punched somebody.
3: About 15 years ago.
0: Yeah, good, good, solid.
1: A little more than that for me. 25.
0: 20 years ago? There's no reason at our age to
1: no.
0: get punched or punch.
1: No.
0: Yeah. Like, you got to be stupid if you're looking for that.
1: I'm not looking to get punched.
0: Neither am I.
1: Mm-mm.
0: I bruise like a grape also.
1: But, yeah. But if need
0: Canada.
1: Be.
0: If need be.
1: If need
0: I like
1: be.
0: That. You go knuckle up, you'll be ready. If need be.
1: What
0: you
1: happens?
0: Want some of this, come get some, right?
1: Mm-hmm.
0: I know about you. That's right. 888-808-1019. More of your calls coming
1: Someone
0: right
1: calls
0: up.
1: Calls me a fat kicker. You're going to find out.
0: You're going to find out right quick. Certain things you don't say to my partner, Pete. Say that right now. Coming to you live from the Town Fair Tire Studios, powered by Town Fair Tire. 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
13: 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Big crash here on the northbound Deegan just before Van Cortlandt Park South. That's making a mess all the way back to the RFK Bridge. Jersey 280 eastbound at exit 16 in Harrison. Two left lanes still shut from this morning's truck fire. Looks like they're still doing some inspections to the roadway. 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
0: Pablo Torre just said that NBA owners have contacted him about LeBron James flying in a Fanatics helicopter, and he's looking into it. Yeah, really? So NBA owners are concerned that a non-NBA owner has a separate licensing deal with LeBron James for Fanatics, and part of that deal is, unlimited use of the Fanatics helicopter, which does not, you know, violate any NBA rule because Michael Rubin is no longer an owner of the 76ers, right? And NBA owners are so concerned about it, they didn't call Adam Silver up and ask the commissioner to look into it. They called Pablo Torre up. Come on, man.
1: They called Colombo. He's going to get to the bottom of it.
0: There's nothing to get to the bottom of. It's out in the open. He has an endorsement deal with Fanatics.
1: Yeah.
0: You're allowed to do that. It might be a bad look that every time you're done practicing in Philadelphia, you're getting on a helicopter flying back to New York City.
1: Yeah.
0: But let me ask you a question. He also has a deal with Polymarket. If Polymarket was providing him a helicopter and flying him back to New York after every practice, would that be objectionable?
1: I don't know.
0: Probably not.
1: Probably not.
0: Or maybe
1: It's the former owner of the 76ers.
0: But the key word there is former.
1: I'm with you.
0: Right. He doesn't own a single percentage of the Sixers anymore.
1: He sold it because of Fanatics, I would assume.
0: He sold it because Fanatics went into the gambling business.
1: Yeah.
0: And you can't do both.
1: Right.
0: Right? So he divested. He sold his shares to David Adelman in Philadelphia. And he's no longer a principal or any or minority owner either.
1: Maybe you can answer me this.
0: But why would owners call Pablo Torre up? That's the part of the story that's not believable.
1: Because he...
0: Hey, Pablo, do me a favor, investigate the Sixers.
1: He shakes the bushes.
0: Wouldn't you call the commissioner? Hey, commissioner, I need you to take a look at this. The NBA has investigators on their payroll.
1: No, but they may have, and they've said it's clear.
0: That's so self-serving. I can't stand that.
1: They're going to Pablo Torre to, like, shake the bushes and see if he can get public outcry.
0: But again... There's nothing being hidden here.
1: I hear you, but...
0: He has to deal with Tops and Fanatics. Fanatics owns Tops.
1: Yeah.
0: Right, for trading cards and collectibles and things like that. Michael Rubin, full transparency, one of my best friends, does not own the Sixers. He can do whatever the hell he wants.
1: I get it.
0: Right?
1: I would think.
0: So what is there to investigate? The Sixers aren't providing him the helicopter and somehow violating... You know, the salary cap or any of that stuff?
1: No.
0: An independent business guy is providing him a helicopter as part of his endorsement deal.
1: Yeah. No, I get it.
0: Like, you may not like it.
1: You're asking why they hired Torre because...
0: I think it's self-serving for him to suggest that owners reach out to him.
1: Okay. That's fair.
0: Hard for me to believe that.
1: Oh, okay.
0: Hard for me to believe that James Dolan called up Pablo Torre and said, do me a favor, can you, like... Does that, like, how does that even sound?
1: Yeah.
0: You think, like, Pat Riley's coy, Pat, do me a favor, Pablo. No. It's just so self-serving. Oh, thank God, Pablo Torre's investigating something.
1: He's on the case.
0: That's wide out in the open.
1: Yeah.
0: Like, no one's hiding it. It says Fanatics on the helicopter. The real story should be, why does LeBron hate Philadelphia so much already?
1: Well, the question is, was that, like, when did he sign that contract, and what was it for? You know, like, do you think Fanatics...
0: He gets paid more by Fanatics, I think, than the Sixers pay him.
1: Right.
0: But I can tell you, Polymarket pays him double.
1: Do you think Fanatics was under the impression that when he asked for the rights to the helicopter that he intended to use it daily to go back and forth to practice?
0: Well,
1: was it kind of like, okay, whenever he might need it, once in a while? Like, now it's like, that's his ride every day. That's his commute to work.
0: Yeah, I don't think it'll be every day during the season.
1: Uh-huh.
0: Obviously, half the game's on the road.
1: Yeah.
0: But I think this time of year, like, I think it's pretty well documented that LeBron did not purchase a home in the Philadelphia area.
1: Right, no,
0: that he's here.
1: Right.
0: Unless that story's BS, but I believe that he's living in New York.
1: Sort of level of, I don't know.
0: Does it appear untoward?
1: He wouldn't have signed if not for this deal that already existed from the previous owner of the
0: Philadelphia. That's certainly possible.
1: Like, it's just what it is.
0: He might have said, look, I'll take the minimum $4 million a year from the Sixers because I know I've got these other opportunities that are being presented to me.
1: And I can still live in New York.
0: Yeah.
1: Yeah.
0: But again, I don't think that's untoward.
1: No.
0: I like,
1: there's nothing illegal.
0: I think
1: about
0: as Knicks fans, we kind of mock it.
1: Yeah.
0: That, you know, the Sixer fan thinks they're going to win a championship, and the guy they signed doesn't even want to live in Philadelphia because he's disgusted by your city and wants no part of it.
1: Mm-hmm.
0: So, by the way, J.J. Redick did the same thing.
1: Yeah.
0: When J.J. Redick was on the Sixers, he lived in Brooklyn. He commuted to home games and practices.
1: Yeah.
0: That's what he did.
1: Not via helicopter, I would assume.
0: Maybe at times.
1: Yeah.
0: Probably drove a lot too, I imagine. I don't know. So this is not the first time somebody played for a Philly team but hated the city so much he refused to live there. LeBron's just following in line with J.J. Redington years ago.
1: Mm-hmm.
0: So it's just funny to me, man.
1: That's going to be an interesting story.
0: He's also not going to be a very good player this year. He's an old guy now. It finally hit him.
1: What makes you say that?
0: I've seen a bunch of their preseason games and practices that they put out on Instagram and whatnot.
1: We'll see.
0: He's an old man now. And by the way, great shape, but he got old quick this offseason. He did.
1: I want a Knicks Sixers playoff series so bad.
0: Yeah, so do I. Sweep. That's what we do.
1: I hope so.
0: By the way, they haven't beaten us in a playoff game since 83. Playoff series since 83, pardon me. Yeah, like I'm worried about the Sixers.
1: I'm not worried about the Sixers. But
0: it's just funny that owners allegedly are reaching out to an investigative reporter. It's just so hard to believe that that's true. But how can you prove it's not, petty. I guess, right? Yeah. Like one owner called Pablo Torre up. Hey, do me a favor. Investigate this. And he's like, I'm on it. You got it, chief.
1: I'll look into
0: it. When I get a chance, I'll look into it.
1: Got a lot of things on my
0: right now. I'm still trying to prove to everyone that David Copperfield's not really cutting a woman in half. No joke. Who's the mentalist isn't really stealing your PIN codes. Oh, is that right?
1: Well, I wouldn't think he's stealing.
0: Yeah.
1: But he figured it out.
0: He figured it out.
1: How'd he do that?
0: Yeah. Well, they're fake PIN codes. But it's the whole thing. I'll walk you through it another day. Here's Matthew in Manhattan on the fan. Matty, what's going on, kid?
14: Gangrene football, J-E-T-S.
1: Jets, yeah.
14: You're going to see on Jets. A real original chant, by the way, one who created that.
0: I'm sorry?
14: Was that Fireman Ed? That's a real original chant, the J-E-T-S
0: chant.
14: Yeah,
0: that's right. We like to prove to the world that we can spell. You got a problem with that?
1: It's an original chant. Where'd it come up from? Like, of course it is original.
0: Yeah, where'd we steal it from? G-I-A-N-T-S, Giants?
1: You think they came up with it in Winnipeg? I don't think so.
14: Yeah. I want to kind of start off by saying, guys, I'm a big fan of your shows. I suffer with debilitating chronic pain, regional pain syndrome.
0: Mm-hmm.
14: And the last 5 years and going forward is chronic. You guys make my day.
0: Thank you.
14: Craig, I go back with you, going back to... You were the one that kind of informed me and when 9/11 occurred. I go back with you. Wow. I remember meeting you at Reds, and you guys just really make my day.
0: And what do you do for the chronic pain? Are you an edible guy?
14: I was going to mention to you that I take edibles, but they mask the pain. I also drink the cannabis-infused beverage.
0: Mm. Yeah.
14: That is, I find, soothing, but it doesn't really get to the pain.
0: Well, does it numb the pain at all?
14: It used to, but I need to take a lot of the gummies.
0: Oh, well, that's you got to be careful of that. And that's the danger,
14: I
0: guess.
14: I take opioids. Yeah. It's the medicine.
0: By the way, this seems like a silly thing for me to say, but have you ever tried those hemp THC or CBD-based ointments or rubs or like salves?
14: Yes, I have.
0: I got one the other day, Matthew, I appreciate you checking in.
1: Thank you for calling, Matt.
0: And I feel for your situation.
1: Yeah.
0: I had my lower back was killing me last week, and I went to a store. It's in my bag in the office. It's a CBD store, and I got this lotion, 4,000 milligrams of whatever, hemp, tea, whatever it is, and I massaged it into my lower back.
1: Yeah,
0: dude, 10 minutes later, I could have played a round of golf.
1: Really? That quick?
0: Yeah.
1: Yeah, I mean, he was...
0: it was crazy. I wanted to drink it.
1: Half is saying his knee was feeling better. You gave him some...
0: You gave him
1: some cream at Yankee Stadium. Yeah.
0: Yeah.
15: You gave him some cream?
0: 10 minutes later.
1: Yeah.
0: He rubbed that cream into his knee. Painless. Yeah. I love it. Now I travel with that stuff, just in case. You never know. I might start playing golf again. I got a lot of people asking me to play golf because, I can't believe you're really a 4 handicap. As long as you're buying lunch, I'll show it to you. What do you want me to do?
15: A lot of people ask me if that's true.
0: And I hope you tell them the truth.
15: I told them, why wouldn't it be?
0: Correct. Why would you, by the way?
1: Why would you doubt it?
0: Why would you? Like, there's two things.
1: Because you're very...
0: What? I don't play a lot of golf.
1: No, you're very condescending about it.
0: No, I'm not condescending. Yeah, it's just not my fault. The sport comes easy to me.
15: Yeah, the number's a little inconsistent.
1: It's a very... No, the numbers are... It's not even that. It's that you downplay one of the more difficult games to play. Like, golf is hard to get good at.
0: Yeah, by the way, I don't claim I'm very good at it. I'm just better than most people at it, but I don't, like, brag about it. I don't even play that much. Mm-hmm. I'm probably not a 4 anymore because I couldn't tell you the last time I played a round of golf.
1: You just said you're playing a lot of golf lately.
0: No, I've been asked to play a lot
1: of golf. Oh, you've been asked.
0: Yeah, like late in the season. All right, Carden, come out now.
1: Yeah.
0: Like, well, you know, I don't play under 65 degrees. That's a rule. But if you want to, like,
1: I like,
0: you know, be embarrassed on the golf course, like, I'm your guy. Like,
1: I might just to get one round in this year. I haven't played at all. I might go just do an early morning. It's perfect weather now. I like this.
0: It's a waste of your time.
16: Let's be honest. It sucks.
1: No, golf is
0: cold weather golf's the worst.
1: No, early morning golf?
16: Golf kind of sucks.
1: Nine holes?
0: Nine holes. If you go play, you play 18, you play like a man. Nine holes. Excuse me.
1: I go to the nine-hole course by me.
0: Oh, it's not even a real course.
16: Pitch and putt?
1: It's a par three.
0: Nine-hole course. I'd rather go miniature golfing. I like miniature golfing over regular golf all day, every day.
16: More skill.
1: Well, yeah.
0: More fun.
16: Put a propeller on a golf course.

0: I also want that free throw shooting contest as well.
1: You're not going to beat me that up?
2: Let's go.
0: I want it bad.
1: Okay.
0: We can do that.
1: I don't claim to be the greatest athlete in the world.
0: Mm-hmm.
1: Not at my advanced age of 41. But I can tell you this. There's nobody in the room that we're sitting in together here or within shot of my voice that will ever beat me in a free throw competition. That animal does not exist.
0: Okay.
1: Sorry. You might beat me at golf one day. Mm-mm. That's fine. It happens. Not frequently, but it happens.
0: I'm a pretty good free throw shooter.
1: You can be pretty good all you want.
0: I'm a pretty good.
1: You better be 90% or better if you think you have any chance of winning.
0: Okay.
1: I'm just putting it out there.
0: All right.
1: Ask John McEnroe why he had to write a check for $20,000.
0: One time.
1: One time in front of 6,000 people.
2: Well.
1: Yeah. What?
2: You did claim to, you know, be undefeated against Brian Baldinger in ping pong.
1: I am.
2: There was pushback there.
1: When did you talk to Brian Baldinger?
2: 2 weeks ago on my show.
1: And did you bring up the fact
2: that
1: he has never beaten me at ping pong?
2: I think his quote was, they shouldn't give any dope a microphone.
1: Is that right?
2: He said your kids were there.
1: My kids were never there when we played ping pong. And I'll tell you the whole story. There were four of us that hung out all the time. Me, Brian Baldinger, Eagles punt returner, used to rope-a-dope the Giants turnbuckle, Vi Sikahema, and Sal Palantonio. We played ping pong, tennis, and pickup basketball 3 or 4 days a week for a couple of years. That was my crew. Brian Baldinger, not a single time, not once, not even a charity case, ever beat me at tennis or at ping pong. And if he says otherwise, you tell him, I'll be his Huckleberry any day. He knows exactly where I work. Mm. Brian Baldinger. Great guy. Great football guy.
0: Great football guy.
1: Great. Breaks down film better than anybody.
0: Yeah, very good.
1: But ping pong player? Garbage.
0: No, garbage.
1: Tennis player? Garbage. So you tell Brian I said hi next time he's on your show, okay?
2: I'm probably going to ask him if he wants to come on this weekend.
1: Anytime.
2: Also, it seems a little unfair because his finger's pointing like left.
1: Whatever the excuse is, he, in his lifetime, has never beaten me at ping pong or tennis.
2: We have the audio.
1: You have it? Play real quick. Let me hear this real fast. I love this.
2: I have one last one for you. This is more of a personal question. You know, when I'm not hosting, I am working on the Carton Show with Craig Carton. And he told me a rumor that you, he specifically told me to ask you this, that you have never beaten him in ping pong.
3: Oh, that's, you know, that's just typical, Craig. You know, they give him a microphone. They let him just pontificate, right? And that's just typical Craig. I have spanked Craig. We played ping pong back in the day, back when he was in Philly. We played at the Super Bowl. I have taken Craig Carton and in front of his kids. I beat him in front of his kids.
0: In front of his kids.
3: Like, that's why he doesn't want to own up to it. His own kids were watching him get beat.
2: Brian, I will definitely, I'm going to make sure we replay this.
3: Message on to Craig. Right?
2: I will. We're going to play this Monday for
3: him. I love him, man.
2: I will.
3: I love Craig.
1: Yeah, I love him back. He's a dear, dear friend and a great guy, by the way. But just to get this
0: but he's
1: straight.
0: A liar, though, just so we're clear.
1: When it comes to ping pong,
0: okay,
1: he couldn't beat me then. He can't beat me now.
0: No one's disputing the now.
1: Yeah.
0: Did he beat you in front of your children?
1: No, never took place.
0: Okay. At the Super Bowl?
1: He's met my children.
0: At the Super Bowl, he said.
1: Yeah, so that's got to go back. The last time he and I were together playing ping pong, if we ever did it at a Super Bowl, that's got to be like, no joke, 15 years ago?
0: Mm-hmm.
1: Never happened.
0: Okay.
1: You know why? Certainly not at a Super Bowl, and certainly not in front of my children. You think I'd ever allow that? Basketball? Yeah, I've took some L's on the basketball court.
0: Okay.
1: I own that. Of course, Sal Palantonio's all elbows. Just all elbows. That's what he is. His game is nothing but elbows. Dirtiest player I've ever played pickleball with in my life.
0: He throws bows?
1: Oh, dude.
0: Oh, my God.
1: Sal, by the way, decent player. Hustler, like, kind of like, you need a rebound, Sal will get it for you.
0: Mm-hmm.
1: All elbows. Yeah, I can't shoot a lick either.
0: Sal Pal throwing bows.
1: Sal Pal's my man. Right there. Yeah. Is that my wedding? That's right. And there's a very strange thing. ESPN back in the day banned all ESPN talent from coming on WFAN because there was a war between the two companies. This is going way back.
0: Yeah.
1: Yeah. So the man was in my wedding and wasn't allowed to come on the show, on the radio show. Made no sense.
0: Bad rules.
1: That's it. 888.
0: If we have rules, if we don't have rules, we have nothing, Craig.
1: That's right. Or some people say anarchy.
0: Yeah.
1: Neither here nor there. I call that Detroit. 888-808-1019. No?
0: That's funny.
1: Craig Carton. And by the way, I played yesterday's clip for three different people, objectively.
0: Yeah.
1: On the Abraham Lincoln show.

0: joke.
1: Yeah.
0: They all got it,
1: and they all laughed. I got it. It wasn't funny.
0: I went home depressed that you didn't find that funny.
1: I'm sorry, it was bad.
0: You said Lincoln's last words were, "Hey, hell of a play, honey." And I said his last words were, "Hell of a..."
1: No. Sorry. And just the way you did it and everything, it's terrible.
2: It's okay. Not everything, you know. Well, I don't know what to tell you.
3: Was it too soon?
2: It wasn't too soon. It just wasn't funny.
1: By the way, I heard Evan today just waxing poetic about how great Harbaugh is because he even mentioned
0: Abraham Lincoln.
1: Never mentioned the idea that, you know, the whole get back up thing.
0: Right. Because he didn't.
1: But he
0: probably
1: lost
0: didn't
1: a
0: listen
1: lot of
0: to
1: elections.
0: The line.
1: He lost a lot of elections. That's where Evan went.
0: But he did get us Alaska, so.
1: I don't believe he did.
0: Seward's Follies. Mm-hmm. Seward worked for Lincoln. He was in the House. He got shot before Lincoln got shot.
1: Yeah.
0: That happened during Lincoln's time.
1: Did it?
0: Yeah. It was called
1: Alaska?
0: Seward's Folly.
1: Okay.
0: Seward's Folly was buying that. Alaska.
1: Yeah.
0: But Seward was in the House. There was an allegation that he and Lincoln were lovers. Mm-hmm. And Seward was attacked inside the House before Lincoln got assassinated. Craig Carton here. 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
0: It took a while for the paperwork to go through, obviously. 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
1: That happened 2 years later.
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5: 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Josh Allen had been winless in overtime games until the Bills quarterback beat the Rams last night on Monday Night Football. Allen threw for 210 yards and a touchdown and also led the Bills in rushing with 121 yards and another touchdown. Buffalo heads to Las Vegas to face the Raiders on Sunday. I'm Adam Abdallah.
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7: 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On the Major Deeg and northbound approaching Van Cortlandt Park South, very big crash and a very big mess all the way on back towards the RFK Bridge. Meanwhile, the ride right now on the Cross Bronx westbound getting over to Jerome Avenue, you got a breakdown, you got the left lane out and a crawl from right out of the Bruckner Interchange. 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

0: 5:45. Great to have you here. Fun show today. Still more coming as the last stop of the Carton Show take you from 6 to 7 tonight, if I'm correct about that. Is that right?
1: That's usually how it works.
0: All right, just making sure I know what's cooking here.
1: Yeah.
0: I did see Ricky Ricardo and Emmanuel Barbarino, I guess, putting a little capper on the

0: Yankee season. Did some recording in the building today. So good to see those guys, of course.
1: Yeah, I'm going to have to talk to them.
0: Sorry?
1: I'm going to have to pick their brains a little.
0: Well, yeah, as Yankee fans and Yankee broadcasters.
1: You guys
0: trying to figure out why the Guardians had no problem handling the Rays last night.
1: Yep.
0: And if they do it again tonight, are halfway to a World Series appearance.
1: Let's hope so.
0: While you guys are sitting at home.
1: Let's hope so.
0: Yeah. By the way, we have reached out to the Yankees. Both for Brian Cashman to join us, for three of them, for Aaron Boone to join us, and for Hal Steinbrenner to join us.
1: Well, first they have to meet the media. And when they do that, I think at least Brian Cashman would come on.
0: It's got to be soon, no?
1: Last year, they waited 8 days. That would be Thursday this year.
0: Okay.
1: I mean, people are using that just as a guideline. I don't know if that's like the formula. But last year, they spoke 8 days later. That would be Thursday. Would be 8 days later than the loss this year. I wonder if they are deciding Boone's fate. I really do think it's up in the air. My gut is
0: even
1: they
0: with
1: don't,
0: the pending of a lockout.
1: Yeah, if they look themselves in the mirror, because like, let's be honest, I'm a Boone guy, but you can't argue that the team doesn't show up in the postseason.
0: Watch this. Hey, Ricky Ricardo, you can hear me? I got one question for you. You can just turn that mic on right there if you want. Don't turn the mic on yet. Let him hear me. One question, one word answer. Is Aaron Boone the manager of the Yankees next year?
1: See.
0: Bang. Just that's Spanish, by the way, for yes.
1: Is it?
0: Yeah, just so you know, I fluent.
1: Oh, okay.
0: Yes. See. Yes. So there you go.
1: I think
0: there's
1: right,
0: your answer.
1: But I do think they're thinking about it.
0: Yeah.
1: But ultimately I think they will decide that it's a tough
0: He's
1: year.
0: He's also got 1 year left on his contract.
1: He's got 1 year left on the contract, but this is an embarrassing loss. It's an embarrassing loss.
0: Well, it's and more embarrassing now that Cleveland had no problem.
1: I don't get too hung up on that.
0: No,
1: I mean, things,
0: I do.
1: Things happen. Like they get like, yeah, again. But, if they play Cleveland, I would be.
0: But they didn't.
1: I would be the utmost confidence they would win that series.
0: Cleveland went to Tampa and said, "Rasmussen, my ass." That's what they said.
1: They hit two home runs, solo home runs off them. They didn't pound them. They beat the bullpen.
0: Well, they had abused the bullpen.
1: Yeah.
0: To be fair.
1: Yeah.
0: Right.
1: No, they doing anything off Rasmussen is more than what the Yankees can do.
0: Right.
1: He owns
0: Yankees
1: the Yankees in particular.
0: Hit.
1: I thought like he. It's yeah, but again, look, and I don't want to make this sound like I'm excusing the Yankees. What they did was unacceptable, terrible, and disgusting, and embarrassing. But Rasmussen isn't the Cy Young Award winner. He doesn't dominate everybody, everywhere, all the time. He particularly shuts down the Yankees. He has his skill set.
0: Is going to get the Yankees.
1: Goes against the Yankees very well. Right? He has that the changeup that dips. He's got, like, we've seen a lot of those pitchers who either changeups with a split finger. The split fingers of the Blue Jays last year shut down the Yankees. Rasmussen happens to have really good numbers against the Yankees. He's a very good pitcher. He pitched six innings and gave up two runs yesterday. I mean, that's a decent start.
0: Yeah,
1: it's just
0: not a dominant start.
1: It's
0: like
1: not
0: he
1: the
0: had.
1: Superman he is
0: Correct.
1: Against the New York Yankees.
0: Right.
1: And I didn't expect him to never give up a run. And I didn't think that. I still think they're going to win the series. But like Cleveland went and had a really good game. Does that make like? That's why like I don't. What's embarrassing? They lost. They lost all three. Why is it embarrassing to you that Cleveland won the game?
0: Because they were shut down and were frankly, in my opinion, non-competitive offensively.
1: They were.
0: And then Cleveland, a lesser team by every metric.
1: Well, that's what I'm saying.
0: Went to Tampa
1: right.
0: And had no problem scoring runs
1: so do you think,
0: against Tampa
1: last
0: night.
1: Do you think
0: night.
1: That proves that they're not a lesser team than the Yankees?
0: Okay, so that, by the way, that might be a conversation we have to have.
1: Right.
0: That maybe
1: well,
0: everybody
1: asking.
0: Misjudged the Guardians.
1: Right.
0: Right?
1: Mm-hmm.
0: Or the Guardians, and I'm not going to claim to know the lineup, I don't.
1: Yeah.
0: Or the Guardians, once they get to a postseason, have the right personality, makeup.
1: Well, why do they lose to the Yankees every time they're in the postseason? Together?
0: Well, I mean, they did not every time.
1: The Yankees don't have the right mix. Cleveland does. But every time the two of them meet up, Yankees come out victorious.
0: Great question.
1: Because
0: Sometimes,
1: there's no answer to it.
0: Oh.
1: Because Cleveland
0: well, that's a
1: got,
0: trick question,
1: because
0: then.
1: Cleveland got hot, won three games, carried it into game one of the ALCS. And they're cold. They haven't played since Wednesday.
0: Yeah.
1: It's that simple.
0: Or it's not.
1: It's that simple.
0: Could be.
1: It's that you saw
0: I'm sure
1: a little
0: it's,
1: bit.
0: But it's got to bother
1: is
0: you.
1: Not too oh, it bothered the hell out of me.
0: Had to.
1: Because I agree with you. They're a lesser team and a lesser lineup.
0: I went on the road and took game one.
1: Found a way to compete against the Rays and the Yankees couldn't do it.
0: Right.
1: But again, I'm not more embarrassed. I was just, I'm embarrassed at the way they
0: and by
1: lost.
0: The way, the Yankees have tried to get that tough, gritty guy like Josh Donaldson. Yes. Reputationally.
1: And it was a disaster.
0: That guy's a fighter. That guy, big moments. That guy knows what to do.
1: Yeah.
0: And it was a disaster.
1: Disaster.
0: Here's what I think. No
1: there
0: joke.
1: No,
0: if I may.
1: How do you do it?
0: And you're not going to like this.
1: Yeah.
0: I think the reality of the New York Yankees, collectively, I'm every guy, every day, obviously.
1: Yeah.
0: Is that they are led by a very soft captain. And I think that has become the personality of this team.
1: I think it's
0: they
1: hard.
0: Are soft and bougie and love making a lot of money living in New York City. And yeah. I think that is a knock on Aaron Judge's captaincy.
1: I don't think there's... We're getting to that point where I put it on Boone. It's a knock on Boone. I don't know how you could say it's not a knock on the captain.
0: Has to be.
1: It is.
0: Yep. It's so you're with me on that.
1: This room is soft. He's the captain.
0: That's it.
1: Why is this room soft? And it's hard. And then when you talk about building it, it's not just like I think they need tougher, better players, right? Tougher, better players. But how do you know who we talk about all the time? Oh, he wasn't made for New York. He wasn't made for New York. Sometimes it doesn't have to be the outrageous disaster who could never get it going on any level. Sometimes it's the guy who just can't perform in the biggest moments in New York. And how do you distinguish who that guy is?
0: You don't know till you know.
1: It's impossible to know.
0: I agree.
1: I use Scott Brosius as my counterpoint on this all the time. Scott Brosius hit 200 for the Oakland A's. And the Yankees brought him over, and nobody thought anything of him. And then he drives in 99 runs, hits 300, and is the World Series MVP.
0: Right.
1: Like, how do you know how to pick the guy who hit 200 for the Oakland A's that's going to be your World Series MVP? It's not easy. But that's what they need to be on the hunt for. They need to look for players who are gritty, who, yes, contact, absolutely, but are mentally tough, and something needs to change inside the room. And honestly, as much as I'm a Boone guy, it's getting harder and harder to justify not making a change at the leader of the room.
0: I agree.
1: And it's just harder and harder not to justify keeping him. And I think you're right. I think you got to put some of it at the feet of the captain.
0: He has to take some.
1: Like, Jeter wouldn't stand for this. We say it all the time. Jeter wouldn't stand for it. But then we go right to Boone. What about Judge? Why is Judge not accepting this?
0: He gets a free pass because he hits so many home runs.
1: Because he's great, and he's the one player that's great.
0: But he's not, to me, great guy, great baseball player. Doesn't necessarily make you a great captain or great leader. Yeah, and there's a lot of guys we've seen over the years. Well, he leads by example.
1: Yeah.
0: Well, when Rome is burning, you better grab some water. And I'm not sure if he's the guy with the hose in his hands.
1: He's not getting his teammates are tight as a drum.
0: I feel like that should be put it on like a rock or something.
1: What,
0: and I just came up with that like that was organic.
1: When
0: didn't
1: Rome
0: plan
1: is burning,
0: that.
1: Get some water.
0: When Rome is, I said when Rome is burning, yeah. I said, what did I say?
1: Get some water.
0: I said
1: get the bucket.
0: I go when Rome is burning. He ain't the guy with the bucket. Someone needs to get the hose.
1: Something
0: like that. I think that should be on a rock in like Skymall, or like a shirt or something.
1: You say so.
0: Yeah.
1: But no,
0: Boone's getting fired, not Judge.
1: No.
0: Eventually.
1: Well,
0: that's how that
1: right.
0: goes.
1: Absolutely right. And I'm not saying they should get rid of a Judge or anything, but...
0: But he's a lousy captain.
1: There needs to be someone in that room. And that's why, like, I want to talk specifically also, like, I know we can't do it now. Maybe we'll break or whatever. But, like, a lot of the former players that we're listening to, which I think is fair, right? You got CeCe Sabathia and you got Rizzo. Right? And they're talking about the culture inside the room. CeCe's like, they don't understand the standard anymore. The standard left. The standard isn't there because, you know, Ron Guidry's not around the team. And, like, this was the quote from CeCe Sabathia, that a lot of the legends, it's not just the core four, but when he was a Yankee, there was this legend and that legend, and none of those guys are around anymore.
0: So why not? Did he explain why?
1: No. I mean, I think part of it is the relationship, certainly Jeter and A-Rod, the relationship with the Yankees. But why isn't he around?
0: Right. He works for Major League Baseball.
1: Like, if you think, like, go
0: he's
1: help
0: in that
1: him,
0: office all the
1: help
0: time.
1: Help him learn the standard.
0: Yeah.
1: You're telling me Ron Guidry not being around is why the Yankees don't perform in the postseason?
0: Hmm.
1: Like,
0: no.
1: I mean, I find that hard to believe, but explain it to me better than these guys need to be around. And then why aren't you around? Andy Pettit's part of the team. Andy Pettit, we were there.
0: He's throwing batting practice.
1: He's at all spring training. Games like they have some guys around the team.
0: I agree,
1: but and then Anthony Rizzo, the same thing.
0: Rizzo should have kept his lip tight.
1: But I just want to ask Anthony Rizzo
0: because he didn't cover first base.
1: Explain that to me,
0: because
1: he said it's the same thing over and over again, and nothing changes. He even said at the World Series, we stabbed ourselves in the gut over and over again. Explain to me
0: why
1: the culture of the team, or what the manager is doing, or what was being said in the room led to you not going to first base and assuming that Gerrit Cole would be there.
0: Right.
1: Because you had every opportunity to go get to first base. You didn't. And that's, I'm not trying to kill you because...
0: No, but he's got a big mouth now.
1: Judge dropped the ball. Volpe didn't make a play. And Gerrit Cole should have absolutely covered first base. But you're making the statement that the culture of the team needs to change, or it's been the same thing and things need to change, and that's part of the reason. Explain to me how the culture led you not to get to first base.
0: Right.
1: Explain it to me. What about the room led to your mistake?
0: Right.
1: Because
0: it's a great question, but nobody asked them that.
1: If you're not willing to say that, then
0: Hey, Pete, do me a favor. Book Anthony Rizzo for tomorrow. Because no one asked him that. No one followed up with that.
1: I'm open to it.
0: And I'm assuming his co-host on the podcast just didn't know to ask him.
1: Yeah, Ross, the former
0: Cubs. He probably just
1: didn't
0: think of it.
1: Well, I just thought, because I'm not even saying what he's saying is wrong.
0: But let's explain it.
1: Or that he's completely inaccurate. But you said, the culture needs to change. Everybody needs to take a Xanax, this, that, and the other. I'm open to hearing it because it speaks to the core of the problem. I think he might be right. But explain to me how you didn't make that play because of the culture.
0: Right.
1: Because you can speak to it directly as someone who screwed up.
0: That's right.
1: I could talk to Ryan McMahon about why he didn't make that play. I could talk to you about why you didn't cover first base. Explain it to me. And CC Sabathia, then go be around the team, CC.
0: Right.
1: What are we talking about?
0: Everyone's got the answers. No one's got the solutions.
1: That's what I'm saying. They don't know what the standard is because Ron Guidry isn't there.
0: Which?
1: I get it.
0: Why you're not winning World Series.
1: Ron
0: that's
1: Guidry
0: crazy.
1: To be there.
0: Yeah.
1: But, I don't know if
0: where
1: that's
0: is Ron
1: it.
0: Guidry? Gosh darn it.
1: Yeah.
0: Where is that man? I think he's alligator hunting in Louisiana.
1: Could be.
0: No joke.
1: Could be.
0: I tell you nothing about Ron Guidry.
1: Mm-hmm.
0: Have you ever met him?
1: No.
0: This big.
1: Small guy?
0: Crazy, considering how great he was as a pitcher.
1: Yeah.
0: That big.
1: No, very small guy.
0: Little guy.
1: From
0: he's like Ricky Ricardo size. Little guy. He's a little guy.
1: He's way taller than Ricky.
2: No, he ain't taller than you, Ricky.
0: No, he's not. I met him. He's a little guy.
1: Yeah.
0: Yeah. Yeah, right about there. Right about your nose. Right. Right there. I love it. You're right, though. Everyone seems so, this is, but no one explains why.
1: That's all I'm saying is... People make it seem like it's the easiest solution. Alex Rodriguez, right? Again, Alex Rodriguez postgame, talking about too many platoons. You can't win when you have four.
0: He did pick the Yankees to win the World Series, though. Right.
1: That's
0: what are we doing?
1: All I'm saying is, when Alex Rodriguez gets it on TV after the game ends and tells me, the Yankees have too many platoons, they can't win that way. They've tried to win championships this way for so long, and now they're trying it a different way. It's failed. It was doomed from the start because of how they're built and everything. Then why did you say they would beat the Dodgers in the World Series? Right. 2 days ago.
0: Right.
1: 2 days ago.
0: Right.
1: You told me that you were picking them to beat the Dodgers in the World Series, then they lose, and you say, well, they have no chance of winning with all these platoons.
0: Doesn't make sense.
1: You might be right. I think it's a valid point. I asked everybody at Yankee Stadium. I asked Susan. I asked Dave. I asked everyone who came on, Ricky, in the postgame. He was helping me out with and came on the go get him. I asked everybody, are we comfortable with the New York Yankees? Susan, that's the famous way she came back. I shouldn't say famous, but she came back and said, because you don't watch the games.
0: Right.
1: She has said that in response to my question of, where is the New York Yankees? I'm not sure who the starting third baseman is tonight. Are we comfortable with that?
0: Right.
1: And her response was, it's because you don't watch the games. But the point is, I'm with A-Rod. I don't want this many platoons. They need better players. But don't tell me you know that's the reason they don't win. And it's obvious when you knew that was the situation 2 days ago when you told me they would beat the Dodgers to become champions.
0: 888-808-119. Last stop of the card show. Big Mac coming up right after this. If you're on hold, hang out. Because after a very quick break, Big Mac's got you for the rest of your ride home. Thank you so much for listening to the card show, Big Mac. 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

0: I love Lovely Rita. 888-808-1019. Mick Monagle here with you. The last stop of the Carton Show. Little Sergeant Pepper to get us going.
1: Taking advantage of Craig not being here.
0: That's right. While the cat's away, the mice will play, I suppose. Like, you know, but never mind. Never mind. 888-808-1019. We'll take your calls. We just did a little bit on the Yankees there. And again, it's frustrating to watch anyone play and beat the Rays after the Yankees couldn't handle them and didn't show up for that series. And we'll see when the Yankees decide to speak. I do not believe that Aaron Boone is going to be gone. I do not believe certainly that Brian Cashman, who doesn't have a contract, by the way. We mentioned Boone has one more year on the contract. Brian Cashman does not. He's not under contract. I fully expect. My guess would be he's going to sign a 4 or 5 year deal and that would be the last one. But I don't know that for sure. But if he wants to come back, I don't have any doubt that Hal will bring him back. Boone, I don't know how strongly they're contemplating it. I think you have to think about it. I mean, again, I think, and I've defended Boone long before I ever, you know, talked to him here or joined this show. I've been defending Boone since Boone took over. And let's be honest, I think it's just what I do in general. I defended Joe Girardi against people all the time. There used to be a guy, Brett Wishnia, who worked on the Mike app, who, worked on the show with us. And he told me, you know, every day, Joe Girardi's the worst manager who ever lived. It's embarrassing. The Yankees, they're run by an idiot. We forget. We don't like a lot of the managers. It doesn't matter. It's not just Boone. He's not the first one. And I used to defend Joe Girardi, and I was pissed when they decided not to bring Joe Girardi back. I was pissed when they fired Thibodeau. I was wrong about that. And I was the last guy hanging on for Brian Daboll as well. Maybe I just don't blame the managers and the coaches for stuff. Maybe it's a flaw of mine. I do not. It's not just defending Boone. I usually put it a lot on the players. And I am usually the last one on board to get rid of a coach unless there's real, real incompetence, which I don't think you can argue with Aaron Boone, despite you wanting to. But that doesn't change the fact that him as the leader, these teams do not perform. And to me, I know people are going to get mad and say, how could you say they're better than Cleveland? Because they're better than Cleveland. Everybody knows it. Every time they beat Cleveland, it almost doesn't count. Like, you know how I know they're better than Cleveland? Because every time the Yankees beat Cleveland, we don't count it collectively as a fan base. It's not counted. It's discussed as almost if, well, so they beat Cleveland. Every single time you get a Yankee playoff statistic, it comes with the beginning of outside of the AL Central. Like, every time. And outside of the AL Central, excluding the AL Central. When they play anyone not in the AL Central, how many times have you heard that? Over and over again. 2024 was the easiest path to a World Series in history. And it went right through Cleveland. So, like, I'm not trying to knock Cleveland. And we all thought that they would beat Cleveland if they played them. I still think they would have. But that's what's frustrating, because Cleveland is not better than the Yankees, and yet they were capable of putting forth a performance that at least, and they ended up winning the game, but at least was showing up and joining the series and knocking around some pitching. Like, it's that was frustrating for me, is that, I mean, why is it consistent? And say Cleveland gets hot. And to me, that would speak, like, if Cleveland gets hot here and beats the best team in the American League, that has been the best team in the American League all year, despite me and others saying differently about the Yankees, I'll own that. But the team that had proven on the field to be the best team in the American League all year, right? Win the division easy. If they needed those games at the end of the year, they probably win 100 games. Go through the Yankees like a hot knife through butter. If Cleveland, who was one loss away from getting swept by the White Sox, gets hot and goes through Tampa Bay, You know, look me in the straight face and say there's no element of crapshoot in this. And it's not all crapshoot, right? The Yankees are proving that it's not necessarily a crapshoot if you continually come up small and soft-minded. Like, that's how I view the Yankees right now. Under pressure, they fold. And that's why I was speaking about Rizzo. Tell me how the pressure of being a Yankee, or the pressure created in that clubhouse, or the pressure created by the roster, or whatever else, what about that pressure led you personally to make a mistake? Explain it to me. Because I'm open to what we could do to change it. It's easy to just say, and he gave you the definition of insanity line that everybody brings up, like they're the first one to say it. Like, okay, things need to change. I'm with you. I think we all, no matter how much you trust the Yankee process, everyone is on board with something needs to change. So it's easy to just say that, but you were in the room and you were there. Tell me. I want to know what caused that inning. What do you think caused Ryan McMahon not to be able to make a simple ground ball play? What caused it? Because as many holes as the Yankees have, and whether you think they're better than Cleveland or not, and Cleveland's better than them, whatever you want to think, I don't care. Think whatever you want to think. The Yankees aren't so poorly constructed and so bad that they can't put up a fight against Tampa Bay. Refuse to believe it. Refuse to believe that they're so bad they couldn't have won these games because Tampa is so significantly better, but yet they're not good enough to make sure they don't lose 7-3 to the Cleveland Guardians. The Yankees might not be better than Tampa, and Tampa might have beat them no matter what happened because Tampa's the better team. That's on the table. But it ain't this ugly. It's this ugly because they fold. Why do they fold? That's the question the Yankees need to ask. What kind of players are they bringing in that fold? What kind of message are they being given by both the manager, the captain, the general manager, whoever else? What's the message given to these players that they can't come through and they fold? And what kind of players are you bringing in? They need to get better. They need to get tougher. And while I think it's more than fair for anyone to suggest Aaron Boone should be fired, and if the Yankees did it, I wouldn't complain because I think that is a warranted thought process. I'm also one of the rare people. I don't think it means they couldn't win if they keep Boone and Cashman. I don't think it makes it impossible that they win. It doesn't make it impossible that they can't become a tough team, or at least tough enough and, you know, get hot and be the team that wins the crapshoot. I don't think it's impossible. But nothing in 9 years suggests it would. And I think they have to consider it, but they won't. 888-808-1019. Let's go to Chuck in Philly. What's up, Chuck?
2: Hey, Chris. You know, you went through a lot of legitimate frustrations with the Yankees, and I agree with every single one of them. But there's one more for all of us who have just had it with Hal's approach. This ALCS is a nightmare scenario for us because irrespective of how it ends, it gives Hal all the air cover he needs to keep doing what he's doing. Because if Tampa wins, he can look at them and say, see, I don't need to spend any more money on this team,
0: yeah,
2: because Tampa just got to the World Series and they spend ugats.
0: Yeah.
2: And if Cleveland wins,
0: they spend less.
2: Well, they spend less, but also he can point to Cleveland and say, see, all you really got to do is get there. And when you get there, anything can happen.
0: You gotta
2: all you
0: got
2: to do, get hot at the right time and play well, and you can make it to the World Series.
0: Are those statements wrong?
2: Go ahead.
0: Are those statements wrong?
2: What?
0: If Tampa Bay wins the World Series, would the thought process of not needing $300 million to build a baseball team, would that be a wrong statement?
2: Well, I mean, no, it wouldn't be a wrong
0: statement.
2: No,
0: and if Cleveland wins and you say anyone just get in and get hot wins, would that be incorrect?
2: Right, correct, and that's what I'm pointing out, is that Al has the air cover.
0: I know, but it's not the air cover, it's the truth. Is it not?
2: Yes, it is also true.
0: That's what I'm saying. Like, you make it sound like it's going to be able to give him fuel to the fire to perpetrate his lies. He'd be right in saying so. He'd be right in saying, I don't need a $300 million payroll to win. And if you get in and get hot, you can win. Those are facts. Now, does that mean they should shape their decisions based on that? Does that mean with a payroll that they already have that they should cut it down to $100 million because that will guarantee them victories? No. We know spending money doesn't guarantee you anything other than most of the time being in the dance. The Mets are even disproving that right now. And the Blue Jays, to be fair, they spend top five payroll every year, two out of the last 3 years under 500. But, yeah. Like, if they spend the money right and if they look at doing things differently and they bring in the right type of player, you don't have to have a $400 million payroll. Now, the Yankees make a lot of money and they should. And they should have a big payroll. They should be right up there with the Dodgers and the Mets. They should be. But it's also not untrue if you spend the money wisely. And the get hot. Derek Jeter said it. Forget what Cleveland proves. We like to quote Derek Jeter. Let's quote him again. The best teams get in. The hottest teams win. That's Derek Jeter. So while I don't think it's as clear cut as that, there's certainly an element to it. And I think the Yankees have to ask themselves, before they get into how much they should pay and what their payroll should be, what has gone on with our process and what has gone on with our room that last year they were playing great heading into the offseason, into the playoffs, right? Aaron Boone and the Yankees said this was their, in his mind, this was the best team they've had going into the postseason. They chased down the Blue Jays, ended up tying them in the standings, but lost the tiebreak. But they were on fire down the stretch of the season. Why are they never the team that gets hot? Because, again, that's what I'm talking about with Cleveland. I don't think Cleveland's better than the Yankees, but maybe they're about to get hot and go on a run. 17 years. 17. No hot Yankees. And let's just go specifically with Aaron Boone. No hot Yankees. Cold Yankees. No matter how they're playing, no matter how it's going, the minute it gets tough, they fold. It's a fact. It's just a simple truth. And the only difference between me and every other Yankee fan screaming it and the Yankee fan screaming calling me a shill is I don't think there's a clear-cut solution. I don't think firing Boone, firing the Cashman, and suddenly, you know, filling the team with contact hitters is going to get them a World Series championship. But at some point, something's got to give. 888-808-1019. Quick break. Back with more of your calls right here on The Fan. We're coming to you live. 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Nobody beats Town Fair Tire. Nobody.
3: 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Total in the game, 42.5. And I like Houston. Forget about the points. 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

0: Paramore? Avril Lavigne?
1: Oh,
0: Paramore had that one good album. Paranoid? What was the name of the hit single? Your girlfriend, something about
1: Crush, and then there was
0: Something about stealing a boyfriend.
1: Stealing a boyfriend?
0: Yeah.
1: Steal My Sunshine?
0: No.
1: That was Len.
0: No, their big hit was, what was their big
1: Misery
0: hit?
1: Misery Business.
0: Yeah, I'm in the business of misery, let's take it. But it's about stealing a guy.
1: Sure.
0: Yeah.
1: They got some other,
0: That album, Riot, is the name of the album.
1: Yes.
0: A lot of good songs on that album.
1: Yes. And they've had some other good albums, too.
0: And they rock. Like,
1: they do.
0: I know, you know, the drummer is really good on that album. I don't know who it is, but I've listened to the album a lot for whatever reason. I feel like it's a guitar heavy rock album.
1: They parted ways with that drummer though, so I think they have a new drummer, which is maybe why the albums weren't as good after that.
0: Yeah, no, I like that first Paramore album.
1: And then a small, we talked about Newfound Glory. That was the guitarist that passed away a few weeks ago.
0: Okay,
1: Haley was actually married to that guitarist for about a year or two.
0: Really?
1: Yeah, small world.
0: Well, that's in the. Not that popular emo 90s rock.
1: First of all,
0: 2000 rock.
1: Newfound Glory was extremely popular, and so was Paramore.
0: I know. They probably sold out, you know, the 200 seat arena in Long Island.
1: You talk about Jones Beach? You making fun of them?
0: Newfound Glory? I have no problem with them, but, like, they weren't that big.
1: Dude, they used to go on tour with Blink 182 all the time.
0: Okay.
1: It was Blink 182, Newfound Glory, Bad Religion.
0: Who opened up?
1: I think they rotated.
0: They were not as big as Blink 182. Stop it. You think Newfound Glory was as big as Blink?
1: You don't think that Newfound Glory was that big?
0: No. As Blink 182?
1: I know Blink 182 was the mecca.
0: Yeah.
1: But Newfound Glory was at that same level
0: at
1: some point in time. Yes.
0: I'm going to get back to the calls now.
1: All right, yeah, do that.
0: I have nothing against. Give me, what was Newfound Glory's biggest hit?
1: My Friends Over You. Hit or miss.
0: Don't even know it.
1: Yeah, you do.
0: No, I don't.
1: We sang it last week.
0: Did we?
1: Meh.
0: Come back. If we take another break, come back with Newfound Glory's biggest hit. I'll tell you if I've even heard of it. Not that I'm the biggest. I listen to 1960s and 70s music.
1: Yeah, I know.
0: I was listening to, you know, James Taylor on the way in. I'm a strange cat. But
1: by the way, happy birthday, Paul Simon.
0: Today's Paul Simon's birthday?
1: I think he's 85.
0: 85. 85 years young to the great Paul Simon.
1: He's catching up to Paul McCartney.
0: I think 85 makes him older than Paul McCartney. So that's why I don't think he's 85.
1: So he's in the lead then. Okay.
0: Yeah. Check to make sure he's 85. Paul is 42, so he just turned 84.
1: Yes, Simon's 81.
0: Paul's 42. He just turned 84.
1: Simon's a 41. He just turned 85.
0: Wow, he is older. Wow.
1: And he's looking real old these days.
0: I would have never guessed that he was older than Paul McCartney.
1: And shorter.
0: Well, yes. And almost as good a songwriter. But I do love Paul Simon. Let's get to the calls, though. Hakeem in Queens. What's up, Hakeem?
2: Hey, what's going on? I called you about a year ago,
0: and
2: I was saying about Aaron Boone's just going with the stats and the computer. Like, you can get a computer to manage the team. So I'm another guy who's not an Aaron Boone. But the thing you said before the last break, I got to give you respect. I didn't know. You said you defend every manager. You went to Girardi, Thibodeau's. And I reflect it, so I respect you. You're consistent that you don't put it on a manager. My problem is when this many people have this many complaints, you always got to make an excuse for Aaron Boone's way. He wants to be a buddy with them. You know what I mean? He doesn't push. He doesn't, you know, so I got a problem with Boone.

0: you know, at this Fox post game, taking a shot with David Ortiz with the Yankees loss and all that gloatness. I don't understand why a national broadcast has so much Yankee haters and they got these guys clowning. Like, when we swept Boston, we didn't have guys taking shots and making...
1: No.
0: I don't understand.
1: Because the Yankees are the standard, and now the Yankees are in it every year. Boston's not in it every year. But the Yankees are in it every year, and they lose every year. And they go in the favorite of a series, and they lose. It's become fun. It's become cliched to make fun of the Yankees, to after you beat them. And Rizzo was asking this question, too, in the podcast. He was like, when did it become, like, acceptable to just, like, bash the other team when you win? Now, to be fair, Judge is part of it, right? Judge played New York through the clubhouse in Boston after they won Game 2 in 2018. And they didn't win another game that series. But that's kind of just become the way of the way things are done now. And the Yankees specifically, because of the franchise name that they are, and now it's consistent year in and year out, they lose in the postseason. It's become fun to stomp on the Yankees. And that's their own doing. Like, I could tell you that it's BS, and I could tell you that they shouldn't do it, and I can tell you Rizzo was like, I would never do that to another team when I was a player, and so on and so forth, but things have changed. And if the Yankees want to change it, it's up to them. We can sit and complain about it, and I think you have a valid point that they shouldn't do it, but you want them to stop? There's only one way. Win. That's it. Win and shut them up. And again, I think the Yankees, like, the Yankees did everything. In the two games against Boston, the Yankees did everything you just suggested. The Yankees steal bases. The Yankees steal third base better than any team in baseball. They do it at a higher clip than any team in baseball. They take advantages all over the place. This team was not a team that sat around and waited for three-run home runs. They just weren't this year because the three-run home runs weren't coming. Judge wasn't there. Stanton wasn't there. The three-run home runs weren't coming. They don't bunt, but no team in baseball bunts outside of Tampa Bay and the Brewers. And Tampa Bay more than the Brewers. It's not just the Yankees. Tampa Bay, in that ballpark in particular, has decided to play a brand of baseball. There's no doubt about it. And you know what? It's done well for them. If they lose this series to Cleveland, is it an indictment on that style of play? I don't know. I'm sure. My guess is most of you won't say so. My guess is no one will talk about how embarrassing it was for Tampa Bay to lose this series to Cleveland. That'll be my guess will be, look at how good the Cleveland Guardians are, is probably going to be the thought process. And, you know, the Jays did the same thing, hit and run, put the ball in play, contact, and they were under 500 this year. And nobody says, well, that's not how you do it. And right now, the Brewers are beating the Dodgers in the first two games of that series. And right now, the Rays look like the best team in baseball, even off a loss. So, it works. It works. And the Yankees should incorporate some of it. But again, it's not like bunting is all over the place and the Yankees are the last to come around. Contact is up. Looking into contact hitters. Platoons were up for a couple years. They've kind of been, the Dodgers were a platoon team. They've kind of gotten off of it. Some other teams were more platoon. They've kind of gotten off of it. And the Yankees are in full platoon mode. A lot of it because of injuries, but they're still in platoon mode. Which did not work out for them this year. There's a lot of things that need to change. Here's my point. Losing, you can point to the Yankees and how they're built. Losing in this manner over and over again, they're not that bad. I don't care what anybody says. You can all call me up and tell me what an idiot I am. They're not so bad that they get embarrassed like this. They don't perform under pressure. You don't win 94 games and then don't show up. I'm sorry. It's not that you were destined to be that bad in those four games. Like last year against the Blue Jays. They won 94 games. They were hot as anybody going in. And then they got beaten four games soundly. They were not destined to lose those four games in that manner. Max Fried did not have to get lit up in game number two. Aaron Judge was more than welcome to come through with a big hit with the bases loaded. Like, same thing in this series. Like, Bellinger is more than welcome to rip one down the line with the bases loaded instead of flying out, and then maybe they have a different series. They don't come through with the big hits. Their guys don't perform. Bellinger had a really solid year for them outside of maybe a month where he was awful right after Judge got hurt. He got hurt. He came back. He was great. He was great to start the year. He was great against Boston. And then he did.

0: It absolutely nothing against Tampa Bay. Absolutely nothing. Like, I don't know why they don't show up. Their best players don't show up. Judge hasn't shown up. They're, you know, Bellinger didn't show up. Max Fried didn't show up. The players I just mentioned are good enough to be on teams that perform better than they performed in the postseason. Steve in Bayside. What's up, Steve?
1: Chris, it wouldn't be an indictment of the Rays' style of offense to lose to a team that plays basically the same way.
0: I mean, not nearly the same way. They don't bunt nearly as much. They weren't nearly as productive as they were all season long. I mean, if you're saying they don't have a ton of home run hitters or superstars, yes. And maybe they don't strike out as much as the Yankees, but yes. I think the Rays have really upped the ante on playing the small ball, and especially in their building.
1: Well, and by the thing about platooning, I think, is nonsense because, I mean, the Rays, criticizing the Yankees for platooning, you had mentioned that the Dodgers platooned a lot and won. And the Rays, if you took the Rays and converted them from a baseball team to a religion, you would pray to the altar of platoons because that's what they've made an entire franchise out of taking guys with one skill set
0: and making a team
1: out of it.
0: And the same thing with the Brewers. Yelich didn't play against the lefty. Like they have two different platoon positions as well, as did the Yankees in 1996. I mean, so did Tino Martinez play every game, or was Cecil Fielder out there against lefties?
1: No, I'm with you,
0: but I think the amount became alarming because of injuries, really, you know, and because then at the deadline they added guys who need to platoon instead of just getting answers at other positions.
1: Yeah, no, I think that's all just silly. And look, you know where I stand on the Yankees. They need guys that put the ball in play. I mean, you talk about a lineup that goes to sleep in the playoffs. Well, I mean, how do you put pressure on an opposing pitcher when you're not even putting the ball in play? You're not walking. This team didn't walk.
0: That's the other versions of the Yankees have walked. This year's team did not. Yes.
1: But yeah, I mean, you got to start somewhere, and you start by putting the ball in play. For starters.
0: I know, but the only thing I would say that, because I totally agree. But and again, I know the Red Sox weren't the same level team, but the pitching staff was still one of the best pitching staffs in baseball. Why did they do it for two nights against Boston and then could not accomplish it at all against Tampa Bay?
1: Well, you know, this gets back to our last conversation where I don't put too much stock in any 2-5-7 game series, but I do pay attention to how you build the team over the long haul. And the Yankees losing 17 years in a row, watching the team, you can go back even before 17 years.
0: Yeah.
1: The latter Torrey team
0: went completely
1: to sleep in the playoffs offensively.
0: Yep.
1: And that was when they started collecting all the big power hitters. They added Giambi, they added a bunch of guys. They kept adding power hitters to the team, and they kept going to sleep in the playoffs. I don't think it's an accident.
0: But you could go back to teams like look at the 2000 team. Didn't score a lot of runs in the postseason. Look at the 2001 team. It's miracle two-run home runs when they're down 2-0 and 3-1. The dynasty teams at the end of it didn't score a lot of runs in the postseason.
1: Yeah, but to be honest, I thought they deserved to lose to the Diamondbacks.
0: They got their ass kicked in Arizona, and they won these miracles in Yankee Stadium.
1: Yeah, exactly. It took a miracle for them to win the games that they did.
0: They had a clutch. Like, that's what I'm saying. Like, where is, like, and I know this is simple, and it comes off, especially because of my reputation, it comes off as like some sort of defense of the Yankees. But where is the Scott Brosius, who isn't really a good hitter, to come through and hit a two-run home run down two runs in the ninth inning? Like, where are those guys that they were able to find? Where are those guys?
1: That's a different guy. That's a different guy every year for every team.
0: Yeah, I know.
1: I mean, you know,
0: how come they're never the team that has the freeze for the Cardinals? Or they're never the team that has, what's his name, won the MVP for the Red Sox in 18?
1: I'll give you this. When Aaron Judge means, we saw it this year, when Aaron Judge means that much to the team offensively, that they would go from the best team, you know, the top one scoring team to the worst one.
0: Yep.
1: Well, you know, if you're pitching around Judge in a playoff series, and then everyone else goes to sleep on you,
0: mm-hmm.
1: well, that's, you know, it doesn't give an opportunity for every, for anyone
0: no,
1: else to
0: I,
1: be a
0: I get it.
1: Or
0: I get
1: else.
0: It. And they didn't hit, but like, again, like, you know, I don't think Lombard went to sleep. I don't think Spencer Jones went to sleep. I don't think Austin Wells went to sleep. Like, I don't, Ben Rice certainly didn't go to sleep. So you're talking about, like, Jazz went to sleep. It's three games. It's not a lot of sleeping. Like, it's barely a nap.
1: They've got, you know, so many of the players on the team have way too much swing and miss.
0: Yes, that is totally true. They have way too much swing and miss from everybody. Too many of the players are too similar. But, again, I would say Spencer Jones performed in the postseason to some degree. I would say that Lombard performed in the postseason, hit over 300 to some degree. Austin Wells performed in the postseason offensively. Ben Rice certainly performed in the postseason offensively. Like, they had a handful of guys who didn't, like, they just couldn't string those hits together. They couldn't get, like, they got completely shut down in one game of the three and just not enough in the other two. And when you get that moment of bases loaded on with a pitcher on the ropes, you got to come through. I and then they get shut down in game one and decide to just vomit all over themselves in game two. They make the base running mistake and then they double down on it because they are tight as a drum. They do not play that loose, we're coming for you kind of baseball. They play the, oh man, we better not screw this up. And I'll be honest with you, I think a lot of it, and again, my reputation, it's going to come off as an excuse making. This is not the fan base fault at all. I think the pressures of 17 straight years, I think the pinstripes are heavy for a lot of guys. And they know every year it builds. They know every year the pressure builds. Certainly the captain knows the pressure builds. Look, he was willing to walk out there on a nub if he had to. Because he knows the pressure that's building for him, for the team. I think it's just every year the pressure mounts and they don't have pressure players. They have too much swing and miss. They have too much this. They don't have enough that. All true. When it comes down to it, they don't have pressure players. And the pressure builds every year higher and higher and higher. And they falter. They wilt. Bad base running decision. It's the topic of the post game. They get one hit. It's the topic of the post game. They have to win game two. It's the topic of the post game. What happens in the first play? Too much pressure to make an easy ground ball. More than all of their ills, they don't have pressure players. They do not get loose. They cannot build an atmosphere in that clubhouse where they're the ones attacking. They play as if we better not make a mistake because we can't afford to. Bottom line, that's what it feels like. They play, I better not screw this up, instead of let's go get them. And we can go get him tonight, which we will. I'll send out a tweet. All right. We'll be right back. McMonagle here with you on the last stop of the Carton Show. We'll continue to take your calls and take you till 7 when After Hours with Tommy Lugauer comes your way.
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3: 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Josh Allen goes Superman again. It will never get old watching him put the Bills on his back. But, man, how many times his special team's going to cost the Rams? McVay fired Chase Blackburn, the ST coordinator, last year, and it feels like Bubba Ventrone has to go now, too. Or get a new kicker. Rams won't go far in the postseason with a disastrous special teams unit. I don't care how many future Hall of Famers they have. I'm Pat Boyle.
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5: 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Trade embargoes? Thomas Jefferson tried them. Rent too high? We've been arguing about that for a while. 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
13: 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You got a crash getting over to Randall's Island. Queensbound slow as well, so your best bet across the Upper East River is the Clearview-Throgs Neck combination. Staten Island.

Islandbound Verrazano go low. They're dealing with an accident on the Staten Islandbound upper level of the Verrazano Narrows Bridge. The Jersey Bridge is to and from Staten Island. Those are all in pretty decent shape. 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

0: This is Newfound Glory. I don't know this
1: biggest song.
0: Don't know it. And I've watched all the American Pie movies, and I still don't know this one.
1: Were they in American Pie?
0: No, but it sounds like an American Pie 90s.
2: It was Rand and Pump.
1: Oh, here's the chorus.
0: Okay.
1: Get ready.
0: I mean, it sounds like every other 90s kind of that kind of rock band, but no, I don't know it. Sorry. It's a newfound glory to me. I just found it. 888-808-1019. Let's get back to your calls as we wrap up. We got After Hours with Loogie coming up at 7 o'clock. Let's go to Evan in Sparta. What's up, Evan?
3: Bro, I was just jamming out to that song. I can't believe you don't know that one, C-Mac.
0: I don't know that one. I'm very sorry. I don't know Newfound Glory that well at all.
3: That's a great one. Hey, listen, this whole conversation with the Yanks continues to drive me freaking crazy.
0: Mm-hmm.
3: We do not have a phone problem. I'm 100% with you, and your last caller was spot on. We do not have a boom problem. I will tell you that almost every team in Major League Baseball would kill to have him as the manager. Now, is he too analytical at times? Sure, he's not perfect, but nobody is.
0: Yeah.
3: My big beef is with Cashman and Hal. We had a glaring problem going into the season called Ryan McMahon.
0: Yeah.
3: We didn't fix it in the offseason. We didn't fix it at the trade deadline. And before you asked me, well, Evan, who was there? Who was on the block? Guess what? The Yankees make the block. The Yankees find somebody and make teams put them on the block.
0: That's not
3: we
0: fair.
3: Did it with David Cohn and Cecil Fielder and David Justice and Ichiro. That's the problem right now. We lost that. George would have made that, and that's what we need.
0: I don't disagree with part of that. I don't think it's fair to say they can manifest third baseman to trade for. That's a little bit much. But I do agree. Like, there's been a little bit of a thing on what's going all in, right? Because Aaron Judge was asked about all in and what's going all in and is Hal going all in? He's spending all this money. To me, going all in, at least for Hal and what I think has been lacking, if you're going to use the term like all in to figure out what's been lacking, he leaves a couple of holes at the end of the year. Like, you're right. They needed a third baseman. Go out and spend the money and just get a third baseman. That was more so last year than this year because they did have Ryan McMahon. But, like, just go finish the team. Don't stop because you've hit a certain level. It doesn't have to be an all-star, but go finish the team. You need a third baseman, get a third baseman. You need a left fielder, go get a left fielder. You need a second baseman, go get a second baseman. Don't just say, we'll figure it out internally. That's, to me, that's been the one. He always leaves it with one or two spots. You're like, come on, you need a reliever. Go get a reliever. Thank you guys for calling. Thank you for listening. Loogie is up next. We'll talk to you tomorrow at 2 o'clock on The Carton Show. And I will be doing a Go Get Him tonight if you're so inclined. Everyone enjoy
4: after a few
0: your night.
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35: Say it, honey.
36: All right, let's go. Tommy Lugauer. Lugie. I think it's time we all say thanks for John Harbaugh being the coach of the Giants, 888-808-1019, because if John Harbaugh wasn't the coach of the Giants, they would not be 3-1-1. They would be, well, a one-win team. If Brian Daboll was still the head coach, or if the Giants had went the coordinator route once again, and they didn't go all in on Harbaugh, and they didn't hire a CEO, a proven winner, an adult in the room, a program builder. If the Giants still had Daboll or they went the coordinator route, they would have one win. Let's look at this team. First, you had Jackson Dart go down. Now, Jameis has played well, especially lately. Once the conditions got better and he got more comfortable with being QB1, we're getting the Jameis Winston experience. And boy, is it an experience. I mean, it is the most exhilarating thrill ride roller coaster in all of sports. But you have Jackson Dart go down. Like, you plan for Dart to be the quarterback. You have an offense built around Jackson Dart. Like, your offense changes once Winston is QB1. And you lose that mobility that you would have had with Jackson Dart. And basically half your playbook is now thrown out the window. That's why we're seeing them trying to implement J.J. McCarthy, which was a total disaster on Sunday, and they should just scrap all those plays. But you have that emotional gut punch right out of the gate. That's a lot for a team to handle, especially when you consider the losing culture that has existed with this franchise ever since really Coughlin left. Outside of 1 year with McAdoo, 1 year with Dable, it has been a losing culture with the Giants. So to have that type of on prime time in front of everybody and the news being as bad as it gets, season ending, that's a lot to take. And that's a lot to process, and that's a lot to move on from. So credit Harbaugh for keeping everybody's spirits high despite the most prized possession on the team getting hurt. Then you have Brian Burns go down, the emotional leader of the defense. So now, one on offense, one on defense, two guys that you can ill afford to lose, the Giants lost. Then you have the running back situation, which I don't know how you fix this, but they are getting zero production out of any of their running backs. Scatterboo's not giving you anything, and it's almost as if the dynamic between Dart and Scatterboo, it makes Scatterboo better. Like, Scatterboo just has a different burst, a different energy, and he just is a better player when Jackson Dart is under center. It's just, it's not working with Scatterboo and Winston like it would work with Dart and Scatterboo. Then you have Najee Harris, which I'm done with. I mean, they need to get rid of Najee Harris. I can't watch Najee Harris attempt to play football at this point. It's just, look, he had successful years in with the Steelers and all that. He's coming off a major injury. I just don't see it working out with Harris here. Tyrone Tracy, not going particularly well either. So the running back room is brutal right now. They're just not getting any type. I mean, you watch these games around the league, and it's like it seems like every team can run the football, and the Giants just can't. Now, listen, you lose some of that, to go back to the Dart injury. You lose his mobility. So part of the Giants' rushing attack, in theory, would have been Jackson Dart running the ball and the threat of Jackson Dart running the ball. So that opens things up for your running game because of the production that he will give you with his legs. And then I think it also helps the other running backs, especially Cam Scatterboo. So there's that. Then there's the fact that, and this was right up there. It's funny. I was asked this question in the summer, right around the start of training camp, preseason. Somebody called me up and they said, what are your biggest concerns with the Giants? Because I had giant expectations, and so far my expectations are being met. And that is all due to Harbaugh being here. Because this team would have one win if Harbaugh wasn't the coach. My biggest concerns going into the season was Dart, his availability. Obviously, if he went down, now you have to go to Winston. To Winston's credit, he's played well and he's won, but that was a concern of mine. Another big concern was the inability to stop the run, which has been a problem for this team for years, and it continues to be a problem. I mean, Jaden Daniels absolutely killed them on the ground. They had no answer for him, which makes it even more moronic that Dan Quinn decided to, when he got the ball within field goal range, where you really could have just taken a knee, centered the ball, and kicked the field goal, why on earth would you have Daniels pass the ball? The guy has been gashing the Giants on the ground all day. Plus, you have a defense that can't stop the run, is probably shell-shocked that Scatterboo fumbled, because you're thinking, hey, we're going to win this game. We're going to be in the locker room. We're going to be celebrating in a couple of minutes. And now we're back on the field trying to stop a team that we have not been able to stop much of this afternoon. That was beyond moronic for Quinn. The only thing dumber that I saw this past week was Sean McVay. Everybody's All-American decides, I got a great idea. I'm going to take the Hall of Fame quarterback, the reigning MVP, a future Hall of Famer in Davante Adams. If everything continues to go the way it's going, a future Hall of Famer in Puka Nacua. I'm going to take those guys off the field. My offense that's been humming, I'm going to take all of them off the field for the thicker kicker guy. That Mevis, I mean, they cut him today. And that's the guy you put on the field? Everybody's All-American, Sean McVay? With the supercuts, haircut, and all that? I mean, come on. McVay, I'm not going to say he's completely overrated, but he's a smidge overrated. He plays too much old man conservative football for my liking. If you got an All-American kicker, if you got the best kicker in the world, and perhaps. And by the way, how about you go for two at the end of the game? Like, you're playing Josh Allen, the best player in the league. Like, maybe try to win the game instead of being conservative. I digress, though. But yeah, just some buffoonery from... And how about Aaron Glenn? He's sitting there with a big smile on his face, because usually he does something stupid, and really he didn't. I mean, if you want to nitpick, he could have went for two late in the game, but listen, his team won, and now he's got a tough test ahead of him Sunday in Foxborough. We'll get to the Jets later on, but usually Aaron Glenn's on that list, but not this week. Sirianni's on it, although I didn't have the biggest of issues with Sirianni kicking deep, but a lot of people did. Quinn, out to lunch, and McVay, enough already. I mean, how on earth can you explain to your football team that I decided, meaning I'm Sean McVay, to take my Hall of Fame quarterback off the field? Puka Nacua had 75,000 catches in that game. But everybody's All-American. He loves to get cute and conservative at the end of these games and loves to run the ball. And it's like, dude, every situation to me, look, sometimes I'm old school, sometimes I'm new school. Sometimes I'm just, you know, I like to evaluate a situation and then, hey, old school approach or new school approach. And that approach, I mean, it's, I don't even know if it's new school. It's just, to me, it's the obvious thing to do. But yeah, dumb. So let me not go off on a huge tangent here, because I could spend 4 hours on it, because it's just, it's idiotic. And it's really, it's around the league, really. Like these coaches who are smarter than everybody, they love to take their star quarterbacks off the field for kickers. I mean, unless you have, there might be two to three kickers in the true circle of trust in the NFL. And there are very few Josh Allens, Matthew Staffords. If you have one of those guys on your team, you can't take them off the field. But yeah, the rush defense for the Giants was a problem going into the season. It was a concern of mine, and it continues to be a concern. It's actually my biggest concern going forward, because I don't know how you stop it. I don't know how you... I do know how you stop it. See, believe it or not, the Giants' two biggest issues right now go hand in hand. The way you stop the other team from running down your throat is by ball control, is by running the football. The Giants can't do that. They can't run the ball. And they can't stop the run. Yet they're 3-1. Why? Because of Harbaugh. And the magic that he has now with Winston is something that you just have to ride like a magic carpet. You just have to ride the wave here. And I look around the NFC least and I say the best head coach in the NFC least is John Harbaugh. So that is a huge advantage for the Giants. Then I see the Eagles at 2-3. And we know Sirianni is a total boob. Let's just call it like it is. That's a Howie Roseman team. The Eagles are broken in my estimation. And I feel like they've been broken for a while. Now, to their credit, to their absolute credit, as much as I have to throw up in my mouth when I say this, and the Giants played a part in this by handing them Saquon Barkley, I thought they were finished a couple of years ago, and they ultimately won a Super Bowl. But you know what? There's only so many times that you can go to the well and you could put a Band-Aid on a wound that needs surgery. So I just think the Eagles are broken. The Cowboys' defense is an abomination. It is atrocious. There's no word that you could use that isn't strong enough to say that how bad their defense is. And as far as Washington, I mean, outside of their head coach obviously being an imbecile, the quarterback situation is something that, like, the durability of Jaden Daniels is a major, major concern. The guy's elbow was coming out of his elbow. I feel like the late, great Owen Hart when he said, I kicked your leg out of your leg, when he said it to Bret Hart. By the way, one of my favorite wrestling angles of all time. The Rocket, Owen Hart, living in the shadow of Bret Hart, the Hitman, so good. They had the great match at WrestleMania 10, and then SummerSlam match, Todd Pettengill, who's done a ton of radio in New York too, he used to work for the WWF at the time. He had a great like VO voiceover before it started. He's like, they're in the cage to keep the Hart brothers in and the rest of the Hart family out. It was amazing. British Bulldog came back for that. Anvil obviously turned on the family. Great stuff. Great. Anybody that has, a family knows there's a ton of infighting in the family. Now, I didn't have a brother, but I can understand the brother dynamic. Anyway, just an amazing, amazing, one of my favorite wrestling angles. But yeah, Jaden Daniels' elbow was coming out of his elbow. And this guy's back a couple weeks later. I mean, durability is a major concern for them. So when I look around the NFC least, I'm not telling you that the Giants are great. They're not. But you know what? They could absolutely be the best of this bunch. And they can absolutely win this division. And that's thanks to John Harbaugh. And it's a thanks to ownership who went the extra mile to get this guy here. I can't say enough great things about Chris Mara and obviously John Mara. Like the full court press that the Giants made to get Harbaugh here has already paid off major dividends. 888-808-1019 is the phone number to call. We'll take your calls. Giants obviously opens up the show. We'll get into the Yankees and their silence, and I'll let you know why I don't think that means change is upon us. We'll be joined by Justin Penick of Talking Giants. He is coming on the show at 9:50, so be on the watch for that. We'll take your calls, like I said, throughout the night. We'll get into the baseball, why I'm not ready to say that the Dodgers are done and the Brewers are moving on. 888-808-1019. And I'm catching some flack on social media from Jet fans. I'll let you know what that is coming up as well. It is After Hours. It is Positive Tommy here in prime time. It is a Big Lugowski, a five-hour After Hours here on The Fan.
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0: 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Tommy Lugauer
1: is the worst quarterback in the NFCs.
0: Totally taken out of context, that clip there. It is After Hours. It is a big Lugowski, a five-hour After Hours. And look, I got to get on my guy Chris McMonagle here for a second. And look, I know where Chris's bread is buttered when it comes to musical choices. You know, he's obviously a huge Beatles fan. He loves his oldies, which is totally fine. But if you missed it on the last stop, the final rejoin of the show, which means the music that comes back at a break. And we here on After Hours, you know, I pick the music, and it's obviously EDM. It's house music, which is my favorite genre of music. But it's not the only genre of music that I enjoy. In fact, I've gone through different stages in my life of having a favorite genre of music. Now, I've always liked dance music ever since I was younger. And then ultimately, I just decided it was going to be my favorite genre of music, and it has been for decades now. But when I was younger, in like middle school, like the first concert I ever went to was in 1998, the Family Values Tour. Korn, Limp Bizkit, Rammstein, Orgy, At the Collie. That's the type of music I like. Deftones. I was super into that type of music. And then I kind of went into the ska, punk, Warped Tour type of bands, which leads me to... And then I was very much into rap music after that. And now because I've gone to Nashville a bunch of times, I love me some country music, especially the concerts. If you've been to a country music concert, you know exactly what I'm talking about there with the tailgates. But yeah, I was a huge, at that time, probably like early 2000s, maybe late 90s, early 2000s in that range. Huge, like all the songs you'd hear on the Tony Hawk video games, the Warped Tour stuff. So I have an eclectic music taste and appreciation. And I guess I assumed everybody else was kind of in that boat. That's why I was shocked when McMonagle had never heard of Newfound Glory. I'm like, God. I'm not saying you have to know any songs or sing any songs, but to me, like, there's just certain bands from that era. Obviously, Blink-182, everybody knows. That one is easy. But Taking Back Sunday, Yellow Card, Pennywise, Less Than Jake, Newfound Glory, 311, like a real big fish. I'm just thinking about some of the ones that I remember from that era. They're to me like, and the one thing he did say, C-Mac, and Rosenberg could vouch for this, almost at the exact same time, because I'm sitting in the newsroom and we're on a little bit of a delay out there, I said, when you hear Newfound Glory, you think of American Pie, the movie. Like it's, I don't think that the song they played from Newfound Glory was in the American Pie movies, but it just reminds you of the American Pie movies. That brand of, or genre of music. But the one song that I know is from the American Pie movies, and Rosenberg, just grab it for me now. It's Blink-182 Mutt. Get to the chorus too. She's open waiting for more. I actually kind of, like with my voice, I could actually kind of sing like them. And I know he's only looking to score. Come on. It's when Jim is running to go have, well, why can't I remember her name? You got to be kidding me that I can't think of her name right now. She's on OnlyFans, I think, too. Why can't I think of her freaking name? That is so bad by me. Hand up, Shannon Elizabeth. That is so bad. I'll take the L on that one. I couldn't think of Shannon Elizabeth's
2: Rookie.
0: Name. But he's running to go, you know, with Nadia. So it's Mutt, it's Blink-182. And Rosenberg, we're all waiting for you here. So whenever you're ready, just get it to the chorus or maybe a little bit before that. And you don't have to give me the Iggy, just start playing it. But yeah, to me, American Pie. And they've made like a million of those now. Like I feel like they've done like a reunion and they had like a baby and they had like a wedding. But for my taste, and I grew up right in that era. Like I was, what, in middle school when the first one came out? So it was right in my era of, you know, where the characters are on the show are close enough in age to me where I could certainly relate to it. It's Blink-182 and it's Mutt. I literally could have walked to, did you start playing it yet or no? Nobody can hear it, Rosenberg.
2: No, I'm trying to get the chorus.
0: Well, how do you do this with my songs before we come out of break?
2: You tell me where to go.
0: Oh my God. I got to tell you everything.
2: We'll start with here first.
0: Okay. Why don't I just...
3: And he tells himself that he is the bomb. She has a crew, set her credit cards are...
0: Hopefully they don't curse in the song. I don't think they do.
3: He's not that old. I've been told this turns her through at home. We go out every day. She goes every day.
0: Doesn't it just remind you of the late 90s and American Pie? Here we go. Here comes the chorus. And now think of Jim in American Pie running to go have, well, sex with Shannon Elizabeth. Or at least try to, if you're not familiar with the movie.

0: All right, you can bring it down.
1: He likes to hang in back.
0: Well, yeah, speaking of, I've been hitting the weights lately. I've been pushing plates and working out, doing all that. Yeah, I mean, Steve Stifler, one of the all-time great characters. And I feel like back in the day, we all tried to, like, within a friend group, it's like, all right, you're Jim Levenstein, you're Steve Stifler. Everybody had an Oz, which, of course, was played by Chris Klein. Everybody had a Finch. And everybody in a Tara Reid, by the way. I mean, just enough said there. And everybody had a friend, maybe not in your direct friend group, but everybody had at least one friend that had a hot mom. And, of course, the legendary Jennifer Coolidge. I mean, Stifler's mom. I mean, just when you're talking about all time, for me, like that teen comedies, which made a resurgence back in the, and we'll get to your giant, we'll get back to sports. Everybody just take a deep breath here. The teen comedies, like for me, that era was like a resurgence. Cause I was kind of on the back end of, I had friends of mine that would, you know, that had looser restrictions with their parents. So I would go to their house and we would watch Porky's. We would watch Revenge of the Nerds. And I was scrambled porn. And we would just be, so back in the day, that kids, you couldn't just go on your phone and find porn. You have to go watch scrambled porn. It's like, I think I see an elbow. I'm not sure, but that looks like an elbow there. So I'm definitely excited about watching this. But yeah, so I was kind of on the back end on that. And then when I was kind of in that age of like teen, you know, preteen, you had the American Pie movies. You had Can't Hardly Wait with Jennifer Love Hewitt. Oh my God. And then obviously the teen slasher movies, which were all true. But Jennifer Love Hewitt's another one. I mean, what, you know.
2: Are you surprised that they haven't tried to remake American Pie yet?
0: Well, you mean bringing in new actors to do it?
2: Yeah, like totally remaking that movie, like for today.
0: Yeah. Okay. So a couple things there. That is often a very tough chore. The one that comes to mind immediately, and the remake was atrocious. It was White Man Can't Jump. That remake was so bad. So you run into that problem. I hear you. Whenever you take a classic, which American Pie is, and you, cause they've extended the franchise by doing reunions and weddings and things of that nature, which I like, cause that makes sense. Like where you grow up with the characters grow up. It makes total sense. But to remake American Pie and to put whatever young actors and actresses that are super popular now to try to get that magic back, very difficult to do. You just have to come up with your own new American Pie. If there even isn't a market for that. Like I said, the teen comedy stuff that was super popular, like Pretty in Pink, Breakfast Club, which is an all-timer, you know, those John Hughes kind of movies, to have that kind of the Brat Pack, as they call them, to then have that, see, a very eclectic. Everybody thinks I'm very just like, oh, Lou Gower can only talk about house music and the Giants. No, I'm very eclectic, which is why I'm stunned that McMonagle has never heard of Newfound Glory. Has he heard of Power and Glory, the tag team? I have.
2: Was it Hercules and Tony Danza?
0: No, not Tony Danza, dummy. Pretty Paul Roma, Tony Danza. That's Who's the Boss, which was one of my mom's favorite shows growing up. We already played one song here, so we can't do the theme song, but the theme song for Who's the Boss was, and why am I forgetting her? Dude, I'm getting ubats and stunad. I mean, now that I'm in my 40s, I just, my memory for things is just not as, it's better than probably most, Alyssa Milano. My apologies to Alyssa Milano for forgetting her there.
2: Well, you're halfway to 80, so you're getting up there.
0: Well, I understand that, but even if you're 20, you're halfway to 40, you should be able to remember stuff. But yeah, Who's the Boss is Tony Danza. Paul Roma is the wrestler that was in Power and Glory. Okay. We'll reset everything. We'll get back to the Giants here. We'll take your calls. The running back situation, which is an issue right now. Why they would only have one win if Harbaugh wasn't here. We'll talk Yankees. We'll talk Jets throughout the night. Justin Penick from Talking Giants will join me. And all kinds of fun stuff. You never know what you're going to hear on a big Lugowski, a 5-hour after hours. It is Tommy Lugauer. It is Positive Tommy here in primetime.
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5: Westwood One presents Today in Women's Sports. The defending WNBA champion Las Vegas Aces were eliminated in the semifinals on Friday night, but we'd like to salute Aces superstar Asia Wilson, who just won her record-extending fifth league MVP award. Wilson led the W in both points and blocks per game this season and guided Las Vegas to the league's third best record. She's a three-time WNBA champion and a three-time defensive player of the year, and now she's the first player to own five MVP awards. It would take too long to list the rest of her achievements, so simply put, she has a great case for being the WNBA's best player of all time.
6: 15-year-old Aisha wasn't sitting up here dreaming about being a five-time MVP. She wasn't dreaming about being a three-time champion. She was just dreaming about surviving this world. 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

0: 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I'm Sally Helm, host of the podcast History This Week from the History Channel. Trade embargoes? Thomas Jefferson tried them. Rent too high? We've been arguing about that for a while. 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

0: 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Tommy Lugauer.
1: I like a lot of cream in there.
0: It is after hours. It is a big Lugowski, a five-hour after hours. Plenty of stuff on the menu here. Giants, we all give thanks to John Harbaugh. This team would have one win if it wasn't for the CEO, the adult in the room. If it wasn't for Harbaugh, the Giants would be what they have been over the last, really ever since Coughlin, outside of a year with McAdoo and a year with Dable. They would be in the dregs. They would be awful when you consider the running back situation is abysmal. And I love Scatabu, but it's and I like Tyrone Tracy. I mean, I don't need to see Najee Harris ever again. I mean, as far as on it in a Giants uniform running the football, I think that experiment clearly is not working and is not going to work. The run defense is bad as well. Obviously, Dart out for the year. So all these challenges, all these hurdles, and yet the Giants are in first place in the NFC least, and they have three victories, including a good tie when you factor in the fact that they, well, should have lost if it wasn't for Dan Quinn and Jaden Daniels having their head up their asses. So Harbaugh, to me, has made such a major difference with this team. We'll get into the Yankees and their silence and why I don't think that's going to lead to any type of changes. I'll let you know why, at least on the internet, and sometimes it's tough to go by the internet because it's not real life, but, you know, for the purposes of that, Jet fans are annoyed at me. I'll let you know what they're annoyed about. We'll speak to Justin Penick from Talking Giants. That's coming up at 9:50 from John Boy, so that'll be very much look forward to talking. I've talked to Justin before. I've had him on, but like me and Sean Fatso, Marash have had him on, but this is my first kind of one-on-one with Justin, so I'm looking forward to that. That's coming up in the 9 o'clock hour. And then, of course, your calls throughout the night at 888-808-1019. Let's go to Richie in Queens. What's up, Rich?
2: You know, listen, you do start losing it a little bit, your memory a little bit. I'm 79, and thank goodness I still think my memory's pretty good.
0: Well, you know what it is, too, Rich? You know what? It's like when you're doing a radio show, too, by yourself, I'm the only person talking. So it's not like I can do, like, kind of tricks and sort of either look it up or kind of just try to remember what it is. I'm just literally doing the show all by myself. So that's where if I'm not 100% sharp with things, you know, I get the, well, what was her name? And then, listen, Rich, we all know Rosenberg is useless. So it's not like he can just tell me because he doesn't know anything. So it's like I have zero help there.
2: He deserves a Medal of Honor, that guy.
0: Who does?
2: Poorly.
0: For what?
2: Because you're the best, but you're a lunatic at times.
0: Well, I am. Hold on a second.
2: I think he handles you very well.
0: He does handle me very well. Connor handles me very well. Fliegelman handles
3: you're
0: me very well.
3: You're my best friend.
0: Papa Giorgio handles me very well. Nico Scarlatos, soft drink of choice for Nico, handles me very well. Ray Jarvis, they all handle me very well.
4: Studio operations by Paul Rosenberg. Way to go, Paulie.
0: Okay, enough. And nothing against Dave Sims, but I don't need to hear all the accolades for Rosenberg. But yeah, he handles a lot for me. But you know what, though? There are times, Rich, where I need him, and he's basically, like, he just walked out of the room. Can you believe that? He's the producer of the show, Rich.
2: He can't walk out of the room when I'm on the phone. I mean, you're 100% right. He's got to get himself back together. Otherwise, he's going to be out.
0: Can you imagine, anyway, Rich, if you're getting on, because let's just say you're not driving around and you take the bus. Can you imagine if the bus driver just walked off at one point? You're like, where's this guy going? He's literally, Rosenberg is part of driving the bus, and he just leaves during the show.
2: No, he's got to be. I agree with you. You know, see, these are things I don't know. All I know is when he answers the phone, he's always a gentleman. But if there's more to it than that, and if he's not picking up the slack, well, I'm going to have a talk with him.
0: Well, listen, absolutely, I agree with that. But now, Rich, the last time we spoke, too, which I assume everything cleared up, you had a little bit of the incident there, everything's good. I told you to just relax, we're all good, we moved on from that.
2: Nah, I got a lawsuit, Tommy. The girl, she knocked on my door, I said, what the heck, you want $4, you're threatening me. No, everything worked good. What I have to do now is I got to take a detour. You know, when I drive my wife in the morning, and after the girl said, you can't come here anymore, I mean, they're throwing me out of a Dunkin' Donut. I'm 79. They've never been thrown out of anything.
0: Well, Rich, you got to just relax a little bit. You know what it is? You get into that point where, you know, you got it. That's what I said yesterday. I'm not a big scene maker. I'm not. I just think I get it being heated in a moment, but sometimes you just have to take a deep breath and just walk away, you know, when you're having a little bit of a situation.
2: But all I said, just so I end it, all I said was, you're telling me in this day and age you just cannot void out that and give me the correct, if not, move on. I never raise my voice at all.
0: Well,
2: I'm
0: now
2: not
0: you're
2: a
0: like Bart Simpson, you're banned for life. But what do you got on the Giants, Rich?
2: Okay, the Giants. we can talk. You know, I sometimes feel like I'm calling Midnight Caller with you, and I forget that I'm talking sports.
0: What the hell is Midnight Caller? I don't even know what that is.
2: Well, there used to be a show, Midnight Caller, because you're pretty big into stuff. It was back in the 80s.
0: Okay.
2: Where people could just call at midnight and whatever was on their mind, whether it was, you know, child problems or mental issues or just job-related issues. And this particular guy, I forget who was in
0: okay, so this is a TV show, right?
2: Yeah, yeah. You can look it up, Midnight Caller.
0: It's Gary Cole, and, who's been in a lot of comedies with Will
2: correct.
0: Ferrell.
2: Gary Cole was in it.
0: He's
2: yep.
0: his dad and Ricky Bobby.
2: Main guy. Yep, and he's still around. That's from 1988.
0: Oh, yeah. Well, Gary Cole, obviously, Office Space. You know, yeah, I'm going to need you to come in on Saturday. Yeah, Gary Cole's great.
2: I loved him. But with the Giants, look, I was obviously upset with the fumble. Okay, now my thought process, you really blew this game. And I had a feeling they were going to lose it.
0: Yeah.
2: They go down, they're going to lose the game.
0: Yep.
2: And you know, and Tommy, I know we went through this. It's one of the most egregious plays I've ever seen. I mean, how somebody doesn't get fired over that? And yeah, all he had to do, even when he fell down, he laid there 4 seconds. If he gets up in 2 seconds, he could spike the ball. So the fact that we got a tie, everybody, I have no issue with it. You know, I really don't. I mean,
0: it's a good tie. Possibly
2: winning.
0: It was a good tie.
2: Yeah. And now they don't seem to get respect. They're playing the Saints again. They're an underdog again at home.
0: Ridiculous.
2: I think it's based on Winston. I think the fact that they don't really have a lot of faith. But just to end it.
0: Well, it's a couple things. It's also nuanced. And it's getting in the weeds here. But the books take time to catch up. The Giants have been an underdog for years now. So the people that set the lines are still not looking to give them necessarily the credit yet because they've been a bad team for a while. And yeah, you're right. Jameis Winston is a quarterback. But you know what, though? Hold on a second. You got Tyler Shuck laying points on the road, meaning he's the favorite. And you had Jacoby Brissett laying points. How on earth are these guys laying points on the road?
2: Well, that's one of the reasons I don't gamble anymore. It's been 48 years because, you know, they know there's rhyme and reason why they do it. But with them, the Giants' defense, a little deceiving. They gave up 202 yards, but, you know, 90 of it was just big. I don't busted plays. They got to have a spy on a great running quarterback.
0: Yeah,
2: that
0: it's easier said than done with that stuff, Rich, because you could say the same thing about Josh Allen. How come nobody's spying Josh Allen? You can spy Josh Allen all you want. He's faster than most defenders and bigger than most defenders. Jaden Daniels is a difficult guy to defend. I mean, not to make excuses for the Giants, but it's tough to keep those type of quarterbacks corralled in the pocket. And when they want to take off, they're faster than most people.
2: Yeah, and you know, I just like the fact that he's not a blitz guy, the defensive coordinator, but he blitzed at the right time. They're all positive. The one guy, Tommy, that's really, and I watched him specifically, does that get off the line of scrimmage? It's Thibodeau. I mean, he has been an absolute, to me, a bust. Yeah. I don't want to hear that he's going on against her. He was supposed to be a guy to give you 7 to 9 sacks, you know,
0: 100%.
2: And so he's been. And the running
0: backs based on where he was drafted
2: to hold on to the ball.
0: Yeah, the running back situation, Rich, is a major problem. A major problem. And I love me some Cam Scataboo, and I also like Tyrone Tracy. And I feel like Scataboo has lost something when Dart is not out there. The dynamic, the explosiveness, the backflip, just that vibe is just not there. And Scataboo is just, it's kind of a couple yards, cloud of dust. It's not, there's no burst. And then you have the fumble, which is inexcusable. And one of the reasons we love Scataboo is because of his grit, because of that fight. He's old school. John Madden would have loved him. He would have talked about, imagine John Madden doing a game with Cam Scataboo on the field. He would have talked about Scataboo the entire time. Because he's a football player. He's an old school guy. He's a throwback. But when you are in a situation like the Giants were in, where the thing you cannot do is put the ball on the ground. I know the kicking was rough for both teams, and the weather certainly played a factor in that. You can't put the ball on the ground, though. You can't. And the thing is, I don't think Scataboo's job security is on the line because there's nobody behind him that is pushing to be the starter. Based on their performance. And now you understand, because this was a huge storyline in the offseason with the Giants. Now you understand why there was a lot of rumblings, there was a lot of rumors, there was a lot of smoke around the Giants being interested in Kenneth Walker, which, I mean, and of course he lands right with the Chiefs, but he's the best running back they've had in a very, really in the Mahomes era. This is why the Giants were interested in Travis Etienne. Although he doesn't say, I apologize to Travis Etienne because he doesn't pronounce, we've said Etienne for years. He actually pronounces it Achan. But there's also a Devon Achan with the Dolphins. And they spell it, they couldn't spell it any differently. Like Achan on the Dolphins spells it, I believe, A-C-H-A-N-E. That's how Devon, let me double check on that. Yeah, Devon Achan spells it A-C-H-A-N-E. Travis, or the formerly Travis Etienne, spells his last name E-T-I-E-N-N-E. But it's pronounced Achan. It's Travis Achan, but it's E-T-I-E-N-N-E. And for years, dating back to Clemson, we've called him Travis Etienne, which is an awesome last name. But then you here's the problem, though. You start to run into this, because it's Sade. Well, no, it's Sade. You just decided that it's Sade.
3: It's the French thing.
0: Yeah. I could be Thomas Lou Gouet the third, if I really wanted to. Like, that could be kind of my stage name. I could split up my last name. Instead of it being Lou Gower, it could be Lou Gower. So I would be Thomas Lou Gouet the third. And I would have like a handlebar mustache. I'd be out in the Hamptons with Boomer, and I would have like coral pants, and that would kind of be sort of my role in society.
3: Are you the third?
0: What would I be the third of? I don't understand.
3: You just said
0: no, no. But I don't understand when someone says the third. What are you the third of?
3: They're the third in the line of succession.
0: Oh, meaning the name?
3: The name?
0: No,
3: yeah.
0: I'm not the third. No. I mean, but you have to have the same middle name to be that as well?
3: No, I don't think so. I think you're just your father and,
0: yeah.
3: And
0: so
3: your grandfather.
0: Either way, I'm not. So then I would just be the first of his name. You know, that was back in the day with the
3: Game of Thrones.
0: Game of Thrones. The first of Jaime Lannister, first of his name, the son of blah, blah, blah, sleeping with his sister.
3: The son of House Targaryen, yes.
0: Yes. Yes, House Targaryen, which I totally forgot. This is where I'm at. I loved the first season of House of Dragon, and then I completely fell off of watching it. And I feel like the show—it's either that show or there's another show of Game of Thrones that's supposedly awesome.
3: Yeah, the Night of the Seven Kingdoms.
0: That's what it is. That one's supposed to be awesome, and the House of Dragon, I think, fell off from the first season, I believe. Listen, Game of Thrones for me is a top five show of all time. Now, the final season was absolute rubbish. Just garbage, but the show itself, and it's rewatchable. And I haven't watched in a while, but it's definitely rewatchable. But it's a top five show for me. But yeah, first of Thomas Lugauer, the first of his name of the Lugauer dynasty. It's kind of got a ring to it. I like that. Maybe I'll do that as a stage name. Because I don't know if you know this, everybody that's listening. There are personalities out there that their name is not actually their name. Now, we won't. There's been a few through the years here that don't use their real name. We won't out them because I don't think that's not my story to tell. But then there's a couple people in the business that I've just even found out recently that that's not their real name. Why didn't I think of this? I should have came up with a stage name. Now it's too late.
3: You have one.
0: What do you mean I have one?
3: You have a stage name.
0: No, not like a nickname or stuff like that.
3: That's it.
0: I have a million of those, but
3: you have one main one. Loogie. That's it. That's on the headstone, buddy. You're Loogie.
0: Well, I prefer not to be. I'd prefer to be Here Lies Tommy. He was incredibly rich. I would prefer that to be the headstone.
3: Well, you're going to have to get the mausoleum then.
0: Yeah, well, exactly. That's right. You drive by the mausoleum every time. You're like, who the hell is in there?
3: Who is
0: in there?
3: Yes.
0: Anywho, 888-808-1019 is the phone number to call. The Yankees have been incredibly silent since their season ended. I'm going to let you know why I don't think it means change is on the way. Jet fans are upset with me. I'll explain. We'll continue to take your calls on the Giants. Justin Penick of Talking Giants, John Boy, will join me at 9:50. So that's what's coming up on the menu and all your calls at 888-808-1019. It is After Hours. It is a Big Lugowski, Positive Tommy, here in primetime.
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1: El Pegamento.
2: Paulie Rosenberg.
1: The great glue, Paul Rosenberg.
0: Of course, the voices of the actual great Ricky Ricardo and the great Emmanuel Babari. And that's a great segue because we're going to talk Yankees here. And the Yankees have gone silent, which I think it's led some people to think that change is on the horizon. The Yankees have pulled this before, though. They have gone quiet. They have gone silent after the season. And we have outwardly speculated, it's the Brian Windhorst. Now, why would they do that? And people think, well, maybe change is on the way. Maybe Boone is going to get shown the door. Remember, Boone has 1 year left on his deal. I don't think change is on the horizon. There should be. I would hire Alex Cora in a nanosecond. Heck, I would bring back Joe Girardi. Joe Girardi won a championship and had this team closer to winning a championship than Aaron Boone has, or does, or is, or was. But I don't think Boone is going anywhere. Cashman certainly isn't. And I have no inside information, but my speculation, my reckless speculation here, is that it's layered. There are multiple reasons why the Yankees have gone silent. I think one of the reasons is they know it's a bleep storm out there right now, and they want the waters to calm down a little bit, because I think this is the lowest point for the Yankees in terms of, and I know because I get this on social media when I brought this up before, and a couple people have called up. Well, you know, they were terrible for years. I know there were some dark days. But the idea of running it back over and over and over again and getting the same results, it's the definition of insanity. That to me is worse. Like, yeah, things could be rough or things could be great, but then you're somewhere in the middle, you're like in the padded room and you're just sitting in there for the rest of your life. You're looking around and it's just the same thing over and over and over again. It's insanity. That's what the Yankees are. And there's never any change. And there's zero accountability from top, starting with Hal, all the way down to the last player on the team. Hal doesn't hold Cashman accountable. Cashman doesn't hold Boone accountable. Boone doesn't hold the players accountable. And the players don't hold themselves accountable. It's just a bad culture. And I think Aaron Judge is just as much to blame for the bad culture as anybody.